0: and be right back into the mix. But if you are the Detroit Tigers, are you going to part ways with Skubal prior to the August 3rd deadline? That's the question that we have to answer here.
1: Yeah, and I think really, Kate, it's dependent on aspiration of teams around the league, because that's going to determine the value, right? And mm-hmm. how much people are actually going to pay for that individual. And I think first of all, you're talking about an absolute stud, right? So it's not like you're talking about some regular pitcher. You're talking about Tarik Skubal here. And so
0: right.
1: when teams understand that an individual like that is available, people do overpay. And if you're the Tigers and you have zero incentive in the present to move off of him, let the price get driven up. And if you do lose tonight to the Cubs, find yourself middling, and but it doesn't matter. Because even if you feel like you have an opportunity to win the AL Central, right, with the Guardians and the White Sox in front of you, even if you feel that way, the haul that you can get for Skubal, right, to set your team up for the future might be comparable, right, where you might say, okay, well, I got another arm I could throw in there, young guy, have him get a couple starts, defense is good. Teams know they're going to lose and not win the World Series, but they might want to make a playoff push, knowing that, the next 2 or 3 years might be the window that you're actually looking for. So, again, desperate teams will determine whether or not Skubal is going to be on the Tigers tonight. It ain't going to be the Tigers. Tigers are going to listen, right, as they should, as any good GM would, right? They're going to listen. Call me up. You want to overpay for my house? Sure. I'll let you overpay for my house by all means. I don't want to sell the house. I like my house. I like living here. But damn, if you're going to give me $1 million more than I want, absolutely. I'm like, here, take my house. Here are the keys, because I'm going to be okay. Yeah, I'm going to find me another house and more and young people. So I think that's – do you think that it will be beneficial to the Tigers, right? Because those are different questions. Do you think that it will be beneficial to the Tigers to move off of Skubal?
0: I do if they don't feel like – and I don't – well, let's back that up. I don't think the Tigers are making the postseason. And so then, yes, I think it's beneficial for them to move off of him. That's what matters, I think, in this equation the most is, are they going to make the postseason? Because if you think you can and you think you're able to make a playoff push, and this is a team that you see could potentially win a World Series, you have to have Skubal on the roster in order to do that. So then you keep him. I don't think the Tigers, with how they've played, being so up and down this year and 5.5 games back, I know that's not a massive number. It's still very doable. But, I mean, we are entering the final third of the season where you got to be consistent. And I'm not sure that's going to be the case for the Detroit Tigers, which in that case, I think you move off Skubal. And you're right. I mean, he's the number one prospect on the trade market right now, right? So they're going to have everyone calling them. Wait and see what your best offer is, if the highest offer, and kind of just sit back and let everyone else come to you. But I think they should move on from him.
1: Yeah. And then when you're thinking about what's worst case scenario, keeping Skubal on your team. Oh, I'm sorry.
0: Right.
1: Oh, no. Boo hoo. I'm sorry for you and the Detroit Tigers. Like, it's a win-win situation no matter how you look at it, without a doubt. Like, that's just what it is, Chicago Fire. Penalty got, they just kicked Jack Elliott, the captain. Captain Jack just absolutely takes David Ruiz's legs out in the box. Automatic penalty. So, all right, that'd be worse.
0: We're heavily Money invested into this Fire game here for all of our listeners. Gabe is famously the voice of the Fire. Yes. He's been on fire.
1: Catch my
0: too.
1: Show. Catch my show, Marquee Sports Network, Inside the Fire, airs every Wednesday, 5 p.m., where I give you all updates on Chicago Fire goodness. Monty points out that worst case scenario is losing him in free agency for nothing, which will likely happen if they don't trade him. Does he have one more year, Monty?
0: No. Free agent after this season.
1: Okay. All right.
0: Which is the same for a pitcher like Freddie Peralta, who's also kind of in trade talks right now, trade conversations. Freddie Peralta, I'm sorry. Do I have that
1: right? Peralta's out there on the trade block. Yeah, Peralta's out there. There's a couple like mid-level arms that are available. Peralta certainly being one of them. Michael Wacha from the Royals, another one. Sandy Alcantara. You know, there's a handful of guys that could.
0: Yeah. Oh, well, because the Mets are likely going to be sellers at the deadline. So for them getting rid of Peralta, I think that's one that will happen, especially with him being on his final year. Like, Mets aren't doing anything this season, so you might as well get something back for Peralta. I'm just not sure where the correct landing spot for him is, but I don't think he'll be in a Mets uniform after August.
1: You're looking at teams like San Diego, right, where maybe the pitching hasn't been as strong as you'd like, and you're really just looking for some sort of, innings eater. That's a terrible way to put it, but you know, someone that could be a solid number two or three, right, for you. You don't necessarily need a frontline starter, but someone to just, you know, even out the bullpen. So, yeah, Peralta, you know.
0: The Mets asked too much. Brandon says this in the chat. Well, the Mets asked too much for Freddie, considering what they gave up to get him. I'm not sure they have the luxury of doing that. Uh-oh, Gabe. No. What's going on?
1: No, nothing. The I think when you're talking about the Mets, listen, first of all, the owner don't care, right? So he's just like, get rid of this. Give me some assets in return. Maybe, you know, restock the farm system. But it's disappointing. It's like, remember these teams that are underperforming, like the Mets, like they're moving from a different position, right? Like they're not in like, yeah, give me, I want what I want back. They're like, no, we need to move off of all of this. Like this didn't work, or you know, these aren't the pieces that we needed to work, and let's move these dollars around somewhere else. And so, yeah, they're listen, the trade deadline is always fun because you see who really wants to make a push for it. And in baseball, you know, granted you have the Dodgers, but you know, it's the playoffs. It really is. Baseball is just so beautiful in that way, especially in the playoffs. Like you can just have two really good pitchers that pitch every 3 days and then you just win four straight games. Like it can't happen, right? Like it's very possible. And so some teams, you know, if they feel like they're good enough, or maybe they haven't been there in that predicament in, you know, years or a decade or so, like they might make the push. You see teams, you know, wanting to win, and you know, the White Sox won't be one of those teams, but you know, there's other teams that are out there. You see a team like the Guardians, right? They're getting Jose Ramirez back today, after being gone for 5 weeks. They obviously have great arms, you know, there. But I'm just saying, like, there are teams that, like, all right, okay, wait, maybe we need something drastic to, you know, put us in a position to be successful.
0: Do you think, so you in saying the White Sox won't be one of those teams, do you mean they're not going to be buyers at the deadline, or they're not going to be a team that wins deep in the postseason?
1: I think that they'll add something, but it's not going to be a splash move. They're not going to be bidding for school or – at least
0: That hasn't been the White Sox MO. Granted, they haven't really been in the position to be buyers at the deadline.
1: I mean, listen, I think also there's, because of the success that the White Sox have had in the short term with Chris Getz and his decisions, he is confident that the holes that they have, there are individuals that can contribute to that team in that way, right? It's unfortunate that a guy like Noah Schultz just hasn't been performing to the way that you would have liked, because he could have been a key contributor. So where they wouldn't need to go out and get a top line starter, right? I know, you know, obviously you're looking at closers and everything. I mean, you know, Grant Taylor is a killer, and he can certainly be the closer of the Chicago White Sox team. And so I feel like every team could use a closer and a bullpen guy, but I think when you're looking at the White Sox, I think they feel good about that. They might be looking for more middle relief help on the market. I think that's more along the lines of what they might do, right? Not make a splash move for somebody that could be a top individual, but at the same time, you know, be someone that can, they're going to find smart moves to make. And that's what Chris Getz has done. I think that's what he will continue to do. And it's not like they got unlimited dollars like these other teams to take on contracts, but I'm sure if you're talking to Jerry and he's like, you're like, hey, Jerry, and I'm sure now, you know, the rich have gotten way richer over the last 5 years, right? And I'm sure he's one of those people. And so I'm sure he's probably like, yeah, you know what? Let's do it. Like, why not? Why not? Let's give a couple extra bucks to somebody if we think we could it could help us win a series. Like, imagine if the White Sox win a playoff series. Like, think about that. Like, I'm already in on the White Sox. I got a nice futures on them at plus 200 that we got when I was during this show. And then you're like, man, you know, if they can win a series, like if they can beat, you know, maybe not the Red Sox, but if, like, they can beat the Rays, you know, and if they can beat, you know, the Astros in a first round matchup or something like that, like, possible, very possible. I mean, they can pick up somebody that can help them do it.
0: The last time they won a playoff series was in 2005. That doesn't feel like that long ago, okay, but that was over 20 years ago. Yeah. That was.
1: Well, that's the.
0: Do I have that math right? Rough,
1: no, 20 yeah, years? 2005, 21 years ago. Yeah.
0: 21 years ago. Yeah. That's a long time.
1: That is a long time. I was alive back then. It was crazy. I remember watching that. So, yeah, I mean, listen, again, that's the type of teams that we're talking about, right? That's what we're ultimately saying is that, you know, there are teams out there that do feel as though that you have a special team, right? And once you get to the dance, you really just don't know. And you got Sean Burke, who's been pitching lights out over the last couple of months. Davis Martin obviously has proven that he can be a top quality starter in the league. And so they're just waiting for that third individual, right? You can't bank on Anthony Kay. You can't bank on Eric Fetty. You know, obviously Noah Schultz hasn't necessarily proven that he can be that. So you still have, you know, guys like Hagen Smith, you know, waiting in the wings if he can come back. And so there's guys like that there that they feel like they can get, but, you know, another middling starter, Michael Walker from the Royals, I feel like is somebody that the White Sox would go get, like that kind of a name where he's not sexy to the top teams in the league, right, but they want to move off of him. And the White Sox could be a guy or could be a squad to do that. That's what they need. They need a John Lester type dude, right? And I hate to use the Cubs as a comparison, but that's what they need. They need like not a super old veteran, but like a veteran that can pitch for you and isn't, you don't have to depend on him to be your one or two, but he is going to be a super solid three and still get the victory for you in the event that Davis Martin and Sean Burke get you those first two victories. He's a guy that can come in on the third game of a series and make them pay because he's scary, right? Like, they need that. And Michael Walker, not that he is that, but he's a guy that's like cut from that cloth, right? Of where, you know, you can feel good about putting him on the mound and that you can get a victory.
0: So in other words, this could be the season that the White Sox make some moves at the deadline, some positive moves, and win a playoff series, Gabe. That would be quite the change here on the south side of Chicago after all the years, the last 21 years of not winning a postseason series. All right, we're going to take another quick break. More MLB talk coming up throughout the show. We're also going to turn our attention back to the NFL and talk a little college football. All more to come. A couple more hours here. Gabe Ramirez, Kate Constable, BetMGM tonight on Westwood One Sports.
2: It's a big week for NFL fans. Training camps are kicking off. The Panthers and Cardinals get things started today. Then it's the Pats, Seahawks, and Bucks on Friday, followed by the Rams and Niners on Saturday. The pigskin is flying, and we're here for it. Westwood One Sports.
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9: Well, we're just a week out from Packers football. Going to be on the field for training camp starting next Wednesday in Green Bay. Remains to be seen if tight end Tucker Kraft will be out there. He's coming off a torn ACL suffered midway through last season. He was having his best year, potentially on his way to All-Pro honors. Coach Matt LaFleur spoke about his importance to the team during minicamp last month.
10: You know, he epitomizes, like a lot of these guys, what we want to be about. Just, he's a dog out there on the field. I think he's a great teammate, a great leader. There's a reason he was voted a captain last year, and he, not that he was an old player, but he was one of our younger captains. So, you know, he's not afraid of the work. He's not afraid to take accountability. He's not afraid to hold people accountable, and you can't have enough of those guys.
9: Kraft has said he believes he'll be ready for week one of the season. Unclear, though, if he'll start training camp on the physically unable to perform list or not. Again, Packers on the field next Wednesday for the first practice. Turning to Wisconsin, they're a little more than 2 weeks out from the start of fall camp. They'll get things going August 6th. That's a month before they open the season against Notre Dame at Lambeau Field. Wisconsin already installed as 20.5-point underdogs for that one.
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9: Well, the Brewers and Mets playing the rubber match of their three-game series this afternoon at American Family Field after today. 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
1: NFL season's right around the corner. The AFC East, an interesting division. Patriots win it last year, but it was the Bills' division that they controlled for many seasons prior to that. And then, obviously, before that, it was the Patriots once again back in those Tom Brady years. So we're going to dive into the AFC East and what we can expect. There's two teams within the division that I don't think we can expect much from, but still interesting just to kind of see where they're at heading into the year, Gabe. I mean, we have the Bills, we have the Patriots, the Jets and Dolphins. I think you can guess which of those two don't have high expectations, right? That's not rocket science. The Jets win total, I believe, is 4.5 or 5.5. And the Dolphins is 4.5. So like both of them are very, very low. So not a whole lot that's going to be happening with those two teams this upcoming season. So it's essentially, is it going to be the Bills winning this division or is it going to be the Patriots? And the Patriots with Drake May went to the Super Bowl last year. They had a great season, a great run. But this is now a Josh Allen team with a new head coach and Joe Brady. He's been with the organization. He was the offensive coordinator last year. He's going to continue to call plays this year. That kind of just comes down to those two teams and which one you feel better about in terms of if you're going to bet on someone to win this division.
2: Yeah, obviously I'm a huge Drake May fan, have been since North Carolina. And I think you really just got to tip your cap somewhere. You're looking at the AFCs, you're like, damn, this guy, nobody believed this was going to happen. Nope. Like that's the surprise, right? No one thought Drake May was going to be able to perform so well. And then obviously Matt gets over there and to take over the team. And it's just an opportunity to do things over again with a team that you love and adore. And that's what I think to me is so important about, developing teams and, getting the most out of them is having individuals that are running the organization that understand the culture and understand the passion of the organization. And that's what you get, with these two individuals, Mike McDaniel, Matt Patricia. And, then you get a fresh slate in a guy like Drake May, who is talented, and you've made your mistakes along the way in your coaching career. Now you get an opportunity to capitalize on it all. And so the Patriots, they're just a fun team to watch because you just keep doubting them and they keep winning, kind of like the Broncos that we were talking about a little bit earlier. Now, I got to be honest, when we're talking about Josh Allen, he wants to win, Kate, right? But like, he's a guy that'll lose to a Drake May. You know what I'm saying? Like, just because, I don't know why. Like, I can't figure that part out. But, like, he is a guy that could that will do that. And so, I don't know. Is the AFC up for grabs? Like, I know it's a question, but is that the question? Like, is the AFC up for grabs? I'll put the emphasis on the beginning there.
1: Actually think that's a great question. And I think the answer to that is, yes, because it's not as simple as Mahomes and the Chiefs are winning it this year. Josh Allen can't get over the hump. He can make it to the playoffs with ease. He can't make it to the Super Bowl. So you can't just say, okay, Josh Allen and company. Drake May making it to the Super Bowl last year. Like the Patriots' schedule this year is extremely difficult, and they had the easiest schedule in the league last year. So not saying that's the sole reason they cruised to the Super Bowl, but like that certainly helps. So I think the AFC is open for grabs this year, whereas it's kind of been like, okay, it's been the Chiefs, Ravens and Bills and everyone else. And you better hope, you get past one of those two or three teams. But ultimately, it's the Chiefs. And I don't think it's necessarily Chiefs or pass this year. I think there's more to it.
2: Yeah. And specifically talking about, like the AFC East. I mean, that's what I was saying when I was like, do you feel like the AFC East? I forgot to say the East part in there. But,
1: okay.
2: We look at the Patriots, you get A.J. Brown too. Right?
1: Yeah.
2: Like he hasn't had a weapon like that.
1: I think the East
2: is
1: up for grabs in the sense that it's between the Patriots and the Bills.
2: That's what I'm saying. As opposed to saying that the Bills are going to win it. You know what I'm saying? Right. As opposed to just saying like the Bills are going to be like, is Drake May going to run it back? Like the fact that that's a question is like, oh, damn.
1: Yeah.
2: Like that lets you know that it is up for grabs, which is, if you're Josh Allen, you would think it's ludicrous. Like, what?
1: Yeah.
2: You're not going to tell me that I'm going to win the AFC East? Like, that would be, I would feel insulted, right? Like, you, right. All of a sudden, the darling Drake May is in the debate of whether or not this is not a fluke season. And Brandon put it in there that, you know, that they might have the biggest regression, you know, this season of all NFL teams. Possible, right? Possible.
1: Yeah.
2: But, you know, again, you got Josh Allen, who, let's not forget, he gets DJ Moore. One of my favorite receivers, right? Who has had, remember, before he got to the Bears, he was a 1,000-yard receiver every single year. Contributed at a high level to his team every single year. Josh Allen has been salivating for a wide receiver of his caliber, right? Obviously, he had stints of guys that, you know, Stephon Diggs in the moment. But DJ Moore is, as we know, his grit and his toughness here in Chicago. But to be able to give DJ Moore Josh Allen, like, that's really what it is. People think Josh Allen is getting DJ Moore. No, DJ Moore is getting Josh Allen. Like, a guy that will feed him the rock, that will throw him the ball 15 times a game, right? That's something that he was developed in Chicago, where Justin Fields wasn't doing it. Caleb Williams wasn't doing it. Josh Allen will do it. He is a guy who's like, oh, dude, if I know DJ Moore is going to come down with the ball, I'm just going to throw it to DJ Moore. And you know, and he loves slot guys. Like, so he's going to thrive in those things. So their offense is going to get better. Joe Brady, who we know is an offensive guru, like, him being the one that's going to be the professor behind all of that is going to be interesting. They're going to have an explosive offense. And so that's going to be a fun those will be two fun games to watch throughout the season, right, Kate? The Bills and the Patriots, they always are. But, like, this year in particular is going to be great.
1: And I'm really excited for DJ Moore and the Bills, because – also, maybe even more so than that, I'm excited for Josh Allen, because he really hasn't had anyone to throw to, an elite receiver, over the last couple of years. And you know how much talent Josh Allen has and what he can do at quarterback. I mean, he's won so many games every year with a mediocre, a mid receiving core at best.
2: Yes.
1: Khalil Shakir, I'll give him credit. I mean, I think he's great, but, like, you're throwing to Keon Coleman, you're throwing to Joshua Palmer, like, and that's not at the same level as DJ Moore. So all of a sudden you bring someone over like DJ, who's going to be hungry for all of those, you know, those touches that he got his fair share with the Bears, but, like, this is going to be a different ball game for him, because it isn't kind of like a, you know, receiving committee, like it kind of turned into in Chicago last season. This is like the DJ Moore wide receiver show. And so I think that's going to be a really fun aspect for people to watch with the Bills and Josh Allen. And is DJ Moore enough to finally get Josh Allen over the hump? That I don't know, but I think it's definitely a step in the right direction.
2: I'd bet it. If Josh Allen is the MVP, you know what I'm saying? You got an MVP quarterback who's been close. And some might say the one thing he's missing is a top tier receiver, right? And so that might be it, right? Like, think about it. You're thinking about the playoffs and how crucial and valuable last possessions are.
1: Mm-hmm.
2: We know how valuable DJ Moore is in those situations. We saw it several times throughout the year. Every year he was with the Bears. Like, we know he's a guy that can come up in those clutch moments. And so, when Josh Allen gets to have that as his safety blanket, he can be a guy that can propel you to that. What are the odds on Bills winning the Super Bowl this year?
1: Bills winning the Super Bowl. I got that for you right here.
2: I need that. I might.
1: Bills, I mean, they have the second shortest odds. Well, I guess a tied second. Rams are first, plus 550, okay. And then Bills and Ravens are 10-1.
2: Rams will beat the Bills. Bills will beat the Rams. Sorry.
1: Bills
2: will beat the Rams.
1: Even if Aaron Donald comes back?
2: Even if Aaron Donald comes back. They'll beat them. Because it'll be one of those situations where, like, you didn't face a team like them all year. And then the Bills were getting beat up in the AFC, battle tested against Mahomes, against the Chargers, against all these top teams. And then all of a sudden you go up against the Rams and you're like, oh, yeah, I feel like I can. I mean, look at Matthew Stafford. Look good. Obviously, MVP. But you know, I don't know. That would be my prediction. I'd say Bills. That sounds like a great prediction, actually. Bills over Rams in the Super Bowl. Ooh, I can make a lot of money.
1: I mean, that sounds like a great Super Bowl. I would love that. That would be a very entertaining Super Bowl to watch. In terms of the Patriots, like, taking a step back this year, they had an easy schedule last year. They're not going to have the luxury of sneaking up on teams this year. You know, with a young quarterback last year and Mike Vrabel obviously not a first year head coach, but his first year in New England, like, you know, maybe teams didn't quite take the Patriots, especially early on in the season, as serious as they maybe should have, which allowed New England to kind of get on a roll. But this year, their starts pretty tough. Three road games in their first 4 weeks, two back-to-back road trips in their first 10 weeks. So, I mean, just that alone, I think, is going to be tough for New England to repeat the same type of success. Doesn't mean they can't, you know, contend in the division with the Bills. I just don't think New England is going to be a Super Bowl, get back to the Super Bowl type of team this year, even with A.J. Brown coming over.
2: The cool thing, you know, Olin Krutz, you know, obviously center for the Chicago Bears for a very long time, very well respected in the media world here in Chicago. And he always talks about, and he talked about this when the Bears were settling in. He talked about having victories that look repeatable, right? Where you look at the game script, so to speak, and you're like, okay, yes, this is something that we can duplicate. And what the Patriots have done, right, is they found a script, right, like what it looks like when they win. It is not blowing you out. It is not, you know, it's just like this regular ass football game, right, where it's like they're running it pretty well. Not great, but pretty well. They're moving the ball with Drake May, not, you know, Joe Montana style, but they're moving it. And he's finding his moments and pockets to end up, you know, to getting his defensively. They're going to, you know, find their moments for the turnover, find their moments for the three and outs, like not overwhelm you to a point where, but just enough, you know, and then at the end, they're beating you by a field goal or 5 points. And you're like, what happened? You're leaving. You're like, you know what the Patriots are? They're that team that, you know, you played when you were a kid and you're like, dude, we're better than them, but you lost. You know what I'm saying?
1: Yes. I remember those all too well games.
2: Yes, that's what I'm saying. You're like, damn, we should have won that game. We're better than them. Yeah. And then that's their game plan, though. And I think that's what the Patriots are. So I look at a lot of those, you know, matchups, and that's how people look at them, too. Even though they won 14 games, they still look at Drake May. They still look at A.J. Brown's going to change it. I'm telling you. And Drake May's not a guy that's going to throw the ball to A.J. 15 times. But you saw it with, like, guys like Keyshawn Booty. Like, he's going to make the right decision. And A.J. Brown is a great receiver. He will find space. Mm-hmm. And Drake May is going to see that and be like, I can get this guy the ball in opportune positions, and I'm going to make his job easier. And they're going to job a lot better than people are giving them credit for. Because A.J.'s always wanted the ball, right? That's what he wanted in Philly. Okay? Give me the ball, bro. Stop. Stop giving it to Saquon. Stop giving it to Devonta. Give it to me. I'm the man. Trust me. Give me the rock. Now, obviously, he had his moments and issues. We all know that. But it doesn't take away from the fact that that's what he wanted. And if you got a guy like a Drake May, it's like, nah, bro, I'll throw you a real nice one right there. Okay. Matter of fact, you know what it is? And I had A.J. Brown last year, so I'm pissed. I'm glad that he left Philly, because I had him last year on my fantasy team. And he's just like, you didn't know what you were going to get from anybody on the Eagles. But on the Patriots, if you play fantasy football, you know what you're going to get from A.J. Brown. You saw what Stephon did. You saw what Keyshawn Booty did. Yeah. They're going to throw the ball, and he's going to be the beneficiary of a lot of that.
1: So maybe do we dare bet overs on A.J. Brown's season-long totals this year? Like, I think that could be something that is worth a look. Especially, I mean, Patriots offense last year, I'm just going through the offensive and defensive rankings. Their defense, top 10 in most statistical categories of total, you know, total yards, all of that stuff, rushing, passing, defense. Mm-hmm. But their offense was right up there too, Gabe. I mean, they were third in total offense, passing yards fourth. So like Drake May was throwing the ball, and now you add someone in there like A.J. Brown, who, I mean, A.J. Brown's a top five receiver in the league.
2: Yes.
1: Right? That's not something that's really you can argue with.
2: We could say top five. We can easily say top 10. Right. I was gonna say we could just say top 10 so that way we just encompass everybody and nobody can make a counter argument.
1: Yeah.
2: I think you'd feel all comfortable saying that.
1: So if you're picking one of these two teams to win the division, who is it for you?
2: I already told you. I got the Bills winning the whole thing. So I'm going Bills.
1: All right.
2: Put me in.
1: The Bills
2: coach.
1: Are winning the whole thing. Yeah. Let's see what the Bills are. Favorite to win -136, Patriots +125, and then it's kind of everyone else. You think, I suppose if there was any sort of Vrabel issues with the whole Rossini thing earlier on this summer, like that would have been like, is that going to, cause it's going to come up again once the season's here and reporters can ask questions and stuff like distraction wise, or is that kind of a non-factor for a team? Because I mean, NFL coaches are famous for, and players are famous for, like, no distractions. Like, they like their routines, their schedules each week. And those things can kind of throw some stuff off.
2: Right. If white privilege was an NFL team, right, if you can, like, point to a team in the league, it would be the Patriots. You know what I'm saying? Like, so they get away with things. Like, no, everybody's just like, it's the Patriots. Just let it go. Right. And I think if there is a team that can absorb that better than anyone else, it would be the Patriots. Right. And so, you know, we've seen it with that team and that organization, other things. And so, you know, you're like, yeah. That wouldn't be surprising. You just shrug your shoulders at it and be like, all right, you know? So, but it's scandalous. I love it. I love it.
1: I kind of do too. I love the drama when I'm not involved in it. And I certainly am not involved in that situation whatsoever.
2: Right. At all. I'm like, when everybody's like, well, people give their opinions that I'm around that are more in the know. And I'm like, ooh, I'm glad I don't have those opinions, strong opinions about people. Yeah. or care that much about them in order to feel that way. But I mean, you know, people are people, right, Kate?
1: Yeah. And
2: people be peopling.
1: People.
2: So
1: they will be.
2: People gonna people.
1: Okay, to put a bow on the AFC East here, Gabe, of the Jets and Dolphins, both of these teams very mediocre. Oof. Does Aaron Glenn, does this team under him turn around a little bit quicker than the Dolphins have any sort of success with Malik Willis? Like, honestly, I don't know.
2: I think if Malik Willis, if he's able to stay healthy all year, like they could sneak their way to 5 victories, you know, if you don't want, but like, don't bet though. Like, don't bet that.
1: No, just stay away from the over.
2: Pick a different team or just make any other bet. But I do think they'll hit the over. I do think Miami will hit the over. You know, when you get an overhaul like that, guys, they just get like the culture changed, right? You move off of Mike McDaniels, Tyreek Hill's not there, Jalen Waddle's gone. Like, I don't know. There's something about a fresh coat of paint, and you can will your way in the NFL on any given Sunday. You can will your way to 5 victories with a game manager. Again, we talked about this, right? Like a repeatable victory. Malik Willis can do that. He's done it with the Packers. He did it with the Titans. Like, he can do that. So I'm not saying he's going to, and let's be very clear, even though I'm speaking highly of the opportunity to win 5 games, 5 games in the NFL is absolutely terrible because you're 5-12. Yeah. So it'd still be a bad team and not a good quarterback on a bad team. So, but I do think that he's capable. I think he's capable of doing so.
1: I mean, he was one of the more sought after backup quarterbacks in the offseason. So, yeah, Malik Willis, we'll see what happens with him. All right, that's it for the AFC East. We'll continue a little NFL talk, more college football talk coming your way. We'll take a quick break here, and we will be back. This is BetMGM Tonight with Gabe Ramirez and Kate Constable.
0: Preseason games start in just a few weeks, kicking off with a Hall of Fame game from Canton, Panthers, Cardinals, and we've got the game from your home of the NFL, Westwood One Sports.
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0: When the game goes live, the conversation turns up. 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
1: Just talked a little bit about the AFC East, Patriots and Bills. Which one of those two teams is going to win the division this year? It was the Bills for quite some time, about 4 or 5 seasons with Josh Allen. And then the Patriots last year, they're the ones who took home the crown. Couldn't take home the Super Bowl, but took home the crown. Gabe Ramirez, Kate Constable here on BetMGM Tonight. We do have a caller on the line. Remember, you can call or text in. We want to hear your thoughts throughout the show. We got a caller from Chance in Alabama. Chance wants to talk about the Buffalo Bills. What's up, Chance?
2: Yes, I am a huge Bills fan. Thank you for taking the call, first of all. And I think that was just a little bit of a slip up by the Bills. That we cannot overstate how easy that Patriots schedule is. It was in the past 50 years in the NFL. It was tied for third as the third easiest schedule of all time. I think the Bills are going to reclaim their title. They have some pretty darn good free agent signings. Bradley Chubb, I love Bradley Chubb. I think he's going to be healthy. He's going to be a double-digit sack guy. And, you know, I'm looking forward to DJ Moore. He has never had a good quarterback throwing him the ball, except for if you want to consider last year with Caleb Williams. By the end of the season, he will be top 10 in yards. I think also with everything that's going on with the Patriots coach and all that drama, he may not. He's a darn good coach. He's probably a top 5 coach in the league. Maybe he's not in his right state of mind. I don't know. And defensive coordinators will have a little more time to look at Drake May, and I think we'll get a little bit better idea of how to guard him. I think it's back to Buffalo. I think this is our year to make the Super Bowl and definitely win the division at the very least.
3: Okay, all I'm hearing is Chance being, or all I'm imagining is Chance being so excited as I was giving my speech about DJ Moore and the Bills and the Super Bowl. Like, Chance is like, my brother right here. Yes, I love, who is this guy? I love this guy. It's like, I love the enthusiasm, and he's right, you know, about his team and, you know, what it means really to, you know, to them. And listen, there is something to say, like, we're thinking about variables that are statistically significant. I think, you know, and especially in NFL, like, chip on your shoulder is one of them. You know what I mean? Like, if you were to be able to quantify that, like that is something that gives people an oomph. And the Buffalo Bills are that kind of a team where, you know, you hear about Super Bowl hangovers often, right? Or teams that make Super Bowls and then, you know, fall off the face of the earth because they understood, you know, it took so much to get there and they can't duplicate that. Then there are those teams that feel like they have a chip on their shoulder, feel like they're deserved, they're owed something. We're owed a championship. They owe us this. We're going to go get what's ours. And sometimes that does take you places. So interesting.
1: I like his comment about Bradley Chubb too, adding him to the defense for Buffalo. I think that's going to be a difference maker there. You look at what Bradley Chubb's done the last couple of seasons, 8.5 sacks last year. He had 11 in 23, injured in 2024, so didn't play there. But I mean, 8+ sacks in 3 of his last 3 seasons in which he played. So I think that the defense for the Bills also will take a little bit of a step forward. My one concern, and maybe it's not, I mean, it's not like I have a lot of other concerns for other teams that are greater than this, but like Joe Brady being a first-time head coach. We know Joe Brady can call plays and he's going to continue to call plays here, but there's a lot more that goes into just the job of being a head coach than just focusing on the offense. And we've seen coaches kind of fail in that aspect before. Mike McDaniel over in Miami, Jonathan Gannon, thank you. Yeah, I mean, that's the learning curve that Joe Brady's going to have to figure out. Maybe he figures it out right away and it's not a problem at all, but like that's always one thing that I think you have to consider when you have a first-year head coach, someone going from only focusing on one aspect of the game, right, of the team, to having to manage absolutely everything.
3: Yeah, and then, you know, like Ben Johnson, who made his fair share of mistakes, and he would admit to those. You, oh my gosh, you would admit to those in those situations. And I think that, you know, when you're talking about Joe Brady, like Ben Johnson, though, you have the talent to overcome those mistakes. And that's the good thing about his team, right? Where that it's not like you're playing on a bad squad where it might cost you the game. Like, you might make a bad decision in the third quarter and Josh Allen's going to clean it up in the fourth anyway, right? So, like, so you have that luxury. But, yeah, he will make mistakes. It's like any job, right? It's literally like any job. You see it. You're close to it. You finally get the promotion. But it's going to take you a second to figure it out. Like, you're going to make mistakes along the way. And that's what's going to happen with Joe Brady, without a doubt. But, again, they have the talent to withstand it all.
1: DJ Moore, what do we think his receiving yards is going to be this year? If you had to put a number on it.
3: Ooh,
1: I mean, he had, 680 last year. Can he have a 1,000-yard season?
3: 100%.
1: As the number one guy?
3: 100%.
1: Because, like, last 2 years, put me he's in. Very much so split the workload Can't. With the different, Bears. Different. And he almost had 1,000 in 2024.
3: Just different. Again, you give him the MVP of the league. It's like, it's just different. And let me be very clear. It's not like it's a Patrick Mahomes MVP where Patty Mahomes is spreading the ball around and finding Travis Kelce more often than not, right? But when it comes to his receivers, he's spreading the ball around. He's not targeting someone a billion times. Josh Allen will, right? Like, Josh Allen will give him the rock and be like, you got it, bro. I trust you. Like, that's what, right. Like, it's going to be that level. Like, I'm not trying to say a Montana to Rice, but I'm saying the connection that they had, you know, like a Dante Culpepper to Randy Moss, like two guys that feel good. Like, I know you got me. I got you. Throw me the rock. I'm going to come down with it. Like, that kind of trust, I think. And DJ Moore is that likable and that good of a human that when he he's paired up with a guy like Josh Allen, he's been so happy over there that he's going to do whatever Josh Allen wants. And Josh Allen is like, bro, I'll do whatever you want. You want the ball low and to the left? I got you. I'm going to put it right there for you. And DJ Moore, and when he's going to do it, and DJ Moore is going to catch that ball, and they're going to, like, you know, their hearts are going to bond in that moment. And they're going to be, we love each other because we just did exactly what each other wanted. It's going to be great. It's going to be great to see.
1: They both have played 8 years in the league. They were in the same draft class? I didn't know that.
3: Guess so. Look at that. Even more to bond over.
1: I guess so. All right. Got to take another break. Continue on. We're rolling here. This is BetMGM Tonight. Gabe Ramirez and Kate Constable in Westwood
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9: Welcome back into BetMGM Tonight. He's Gabe Ramirez. I am Kate Constable. Gabe, we just talked about in the last segment, speaking of Mike Vrabel and the Patriots and some of the off-season drama that went on with Vrabel and company. There's been quite a few scandals. There's been quite a bit of drama in college football over the last, ever. But specifically at Michigan over the last couple of years. And so earlier this week, it was announced that Ward Manuel, the athletic director over at Michigan, is going to be stepping down after the season. He'll be relieved of his duties. Probably the right move based on just everything that's gone on with Michigan. Like, I almost feel like just a fresh start all around is going to be the way to go. But also, there was an investigation into everything that's happened at Michigan, including how all these scandals have been handled and the athletic director Manuel's role that he's played in them. It was brought to light that Manuel's failed to act on some of the allegations of wrongdoing by whether it's football coach, Connor Salyans type stuff, all that, but most specifically the Sherrone Moore stuff going on. So what do we make of what's going on at Michigan, what this kind of does to that, the reputation of Michigan, but more so just like athletics in general and on-field win losses? How does that, like, the relationship between those two?
10: Yeah, I think, you know, when you're looking at this on a macro level, it's just, you know, we know things like this happen, right? Where rules are bent, people color outside the lines. But there are those instances where you finally get an aha moment, like, aha, I told you this stuff was happening around the country. And when you get a powerhouse like Michigan, where, you know, it's not like it was just some internal investigation to look at, you know, this was a $12 million independent investigation. Like, who the hell is spending $12 million? Like, you best believe heads were going to roll, because they couldn't have came out of $12 million and then been like, everything's good. Yeah, thanks, guys. Thanks for showing up. We didn't find anything, right? Like, they were out to find things. And when you uncover stones, you will find things. And at a place like Michigan, where, you know, you mentioned this Sherrone Moore stuff, but let's not forget, you got Jim Harbaugh, who was dealing with his own level of investigations while he was at Michigan and having his little hand slapped over there. Dusty May oddly leaving to the NBA, right? Like, these two things under your watch, or three things, you know, happening, it questions the culture. So when they mention, you know, oversight, like, someone has to be responsible for these things, right? When they're talking about accountability,

0: When you're talking about oversight, when you're talking about, you know, where the weaknesses lie, the easiest, not easiest, but unfortunately, when you take a position like that, despite you not, maybe not materially participating in certain things, it is your job to ensure that doesn't happen. Or even more so, you're the face of it, so you just got to go. It just happens like that sometimes. So how will it affect them? I'm sure recruiting in the short term, it will. But Michigan's still Michigan. And Michigan's still going to Michigan. And they'll find their players, and especially with transfer portals and the dollars that are out there. Remember, Michigan's the private one. Michigan State's the public one, right? So Michigan's right. The one where the dollars are at. So they're never going to be short on funds to go get the top talent across the country. And if you find yourself, you know, maybe they, it's because it's about just changing the philosophy, right? We talked about this with you know, other sports teams, like when we were talking about LeBron going to Miami, like Pat Riley will find ways to put talent around LeBron, right? Well, Michigan would just find a new way to win, right? They're just, okay, we're not, a lot of people are done with recruiting. We're just going to get seniors. And you know what? I'm sorry, regardless of what's happening in Michigan, if a senior that's playing at some small school but is a killer, and they say, hey, bro, we want you to come to Michigan, he doesn't care about where Manuel's reputation and how he got fired. And he doesn't care about Sharon Moore. He doesn't care about Jim Harbaugh. He doesn't care about none of that. But he cares that he's going to be wearing the maize. What is it? Maize and blue or whatever the colors are.
1: Maize and blue, yeah.
0: And thank you. Thank you. And he's going to be doing that. Like that's what they know. The Michigan Wolverine uniform is going to be on them. And I'm making $2 million to play to play here. So like, I don't think it's going to affect them in the long term, but certainly in the short term, because nobody wants to play under like bad PR conditions, you know?
1: No. And you have to wonder how much of just everything that's gone on at Michigan led to Dusty May wanting to leave. I mean, taking an MBA job, like that's the number one reason overall you would leave Michigan is to take a job like that. But two, when you have all sorts of this stuff behind the scenes going on, and maybe the athletic department as a whole is just kind of a disaster, and you know some of the wrongdoings that have gone on if you're Dusty May, and I don't know this for a fact, but I'm, you know, just surmising, like maybe that could have happened and led to that. It is odd, Gabe, though, that like they're going to let Manuel, he's going to step down at the end of the season. Like they're going to go through this whole another calendar year. But he's stepping down or being fired because his leadership and all of this, there's wrongdoing
0: money,
1: in that,
0: Kate,
1: or failure to act.
0: Kate. Money. I'm sure, right? I don't know, just like you, right? But I know how the world works. And I'm sure it's because if they fired him immediately, he's going to have to get paid all this money anyway. And so they're like, let's just do it in this. I'm sure the legal team at Michigan came through and was like, this is the best way to do it where we don't lose the most amount of money.
1: And I'm sure honestly, yes, you're probably.
0: Of course, we know how the world works. Yeah.
1: But that is, yes. That just kind of goes to show, Gabe, like the corruption of college sports in general. Like,
0: of life.
1: This
0: Gabe,
1: guy's getting
0: life.
1: Fired because life. All of these scandals happened under his watch. But we're going to let him stay because we don't want to have to pay him that much. Because it's all about the money. So we're going to just spin it as he's going to help transition the leadership when he's essentially getting fired for his leadership or his lack thereof leadership. Like it's almost like mind-boggling and kind of like a mess. But you're right. It is how life is. It's just unfortunate.
0: It is. It is unfortunate in those moments to have that. But, you know, I've seen it happen before. My dad has been the boss at his job for, Jesus, forever. And so I get a lot of looks into, you know, HR, right? And how people have to get fired and, you know, what's the protocol and how he can't do certain things. And so I've been hearing this my whole life, you know, about how to properly dispose of someone so that there is no retaliation, so that the company doesn't have to pay, you know, unemployment or whatever the case might be. So, I mean, it was, you know, that's what that ultimately ends up boiling down to, that, you know, it's just playing the game. Remember, companies have HR people, they have legal teams, and they, trust me, they look at everything like this and figure out the best way to move forward in those situations. So this is no different. Michigan, but listen, let me tell you something. You want to know who I'm not shedding tears for? Michigan. Okay. If there's a school, I'm not, and I don't have nothing against Michigan, but I'm just saying, if there's a team that I'm not shedding tears for, Kate, it is the Michigan Wolverines. They're going to be all right. They'll be just fine. I'm not complaining about none of those guys.
1: Yeah. Yeah, you're right. If there's any school, Michigan. I mean, I have some beef with Michigan. I'm a Big Tenner. I went to Iowa.
0: Yeah.
1: I can't be supporting the Wolverines. I do think, exactly. I mean, Bryce Underwood returning this year. Michigan's still going to win games. They're still going to be good. Are they going to be a college football playoff team? Are they going to be a national championship team? Probably not. Looking at their schedule, they do play. Iowa goes to Michigan. I mean, Iowa's not going to be good this year. I follow them because I went there. But you go to Minnesota, you go to Oregon, to Rutgers. Otherwise, you have everyone else at home. But you do play Penn State, Michigan State, who I think Michigan State's going to be better this year solely because they have Fitz, Fitzgerald. Like, I mean, he's a good coach. And I think he can turn that Michigan State program around fairly quickly. So, like, they are going to have a tough schedule. Then, obviously, you play Ohio State like you do every year, and you go to the Shoe this year. I don't know what you're looking at. Assuming
0: like 8 wins, 9 wins, right?
1: Yeah. They play Oklahoma week 2. That'll be a fun game to watch. And Michigan always does a good job of scheduling a tough team early on in the season, a non-conference.
0: Oklahoma
1: too.
0: That'd be a team that like you fade because you know the public's just going to be all over them, but they're dealing with the BS and they end up just like dropping games they shouldn't. You know what I mean? So you fade them in certain situations. You know, it come like especially like early in the season, you're like, yeah, they're definitely not gonna. Yeah, they might figure it out mid season, but like early in the season, like no way. That I'm not sure if that's going to fly. But hey, by the way, Chicago Fire just tied it up 2-2. A phenomenal goal by a guy named Puso Dittijane. I was able to interview him during the World Cup. Chicago Fire were doing something at recess, so we had like all these players there that I was interviewing. He was one of them. Now, his buddy, who also plays for the Chicago Fire, Embo is what we call him. He played for the South African national team, and Puso is also from South Africa, so they're, you know, homies. And I asked him, and I was like, you see your countrymen out there playing for the national team. How does it make you feel? And he's like, it makes me feel like I got to score more goals because I want to be playing for that team in the World Cup. He just scored the goal, his first goal of the season right now for the Chicago Fire to tie it up.
1: Oh, no way.
0: Yeah, just right now. I'm watching. I can't believe it. I just talked to the guy, and he just scored a goal. And he's like a younger kid that came off the bench. He just came off the bench right now and scored the goal. It's crazy. I was so impressed with that. I'm like, I feel like my little brother just scored. It's kind of crazy. Insane. So 2-2 right now. Chicago Fire, Miami, knotted up. By the way, Charlotte up against Atlanta United. Yeah. 1-0.
1: 2.
0: Oh, 2-0? Oh, wow. Didn't
1: 2-0.
0: Didn't see the second
1: well,
0: one.
1: Well, what I'm didn't looking at second. Is 2-0 right now.
0: Yeah, no, it is. So we should have had a soccer segment earlier so I could have put the people on for some soccer bets.
1: We really should have. Yeah.
0: I mean, we can. We can always have a soccer segment right now in the middle. We can just be like, boom. Because you know what? I gave Kate a winner, and I told her that Charlotte would win today over Atlanta. And I here we are, 2-0. When you're 2-0 at halftime, you're feeling good about your bets.
1: I put a little money on that, Gabe. Not going to lie. I put a little money on it.
0: I told you to go big. I told you to go big. I told you to go big on
1: I went bigger than I typically do.
0: Well, I'm happy for
1: so
0: you.
1: I'm feeling really good. Yeah. I've been keeping tabs on this throughout.
0: Maybe Haley needs some Simblack.
1: Yeah.
0: You gotta pay for the diapers.
1: Seriously. Yeah. This kid, man. We have a bunch of soccer games like that are still starting.
0: Yeah.
1: Later tonight. Do you want to run through any of them?
0: Oh my gosh,
1: Give us some of your thoughts, and then we'll continue back on with some college football.
0: I would love to quickly just to like skim through what's on there right now. If you're looking at, you know, the games that are knotted up right now, Nashville playing CF Montreal, that was in the 31st minute. I know we're talking about the ones later tonight, but that one right there, CF Montreal has been outplaying themselves. They've been playing exceptionally well, but but they don't have the quality. And Nashville SC does. So if you wanted to live bet something right now, Nashville over Montreal, I definitely lean heavily there. Man, I could go through every single one of these. LAFC, if I were to just pinpoint of the games that are starting later tonight that I would lay money on, LAFC to beat Real Salt Lake. Real Salt Lake, tough team. Definitely going to be playing one of the better ones in the Western Conference. But LAFC is just on a different level. Son is just playing phenomenally. They beat LA Galaxy last week 3-0. So, I mean, that's one that I would look at. Because LA Galaxy just lost, I think they might be in bad form. St. Louis City, they're a tough team. They're like a scrappy group of guys. So I would take them at plus half a goal, right, in the event that it ends up in a draw. See what number you can get at there. St. Louis City with plus a half a goal in the event that it ends up in a draw. Let me see. Orlando. This is one of my favorite bets of the night. And I'll stop here because I feel like I'm overtaking the whole segment.
1: No. But,
0: okay. So Orlando, they got a guy, Anton Griezmann. He is kind of similar to Lewandowski, right? Like a guy that's a stud, right? And the cool thing about the MLS season, they took a big ass break in the middle, right? Because of the World Cup. But every other league in the world was in their off season, if that makes sense, right? Like think about the NBA, right? They mirror the time frame of that league. So the NBA hasn't started yet. Well, neither has any other league, soccer league across the globe. Right, MLS is the only one that plays in this window. And so during this summer break, teams are able to add free agents from other leagues. Anyway, Orlando has one of the better acquisitions during the World Cup break. And San Jose is great, but before the break, they weren't playing in their best form. So this might be one that's like a sneaky one where Orlando wins, even though they're like plus 300. It might be like one of those matches, you know, the one that you didn't bet because you wanted to bet the favorite and the other team won. And you're like, how did that happen? Yeah, this could be one of those games where Orlando pulled out the victory because of the newest addition, because San Jose wasn't in good form prior to the World Cup break. And so, you know, obviously coming out of it, you're just not sure how they'll respond. So those will be the ones that I would look at. Obviously, there's other ones on the thing that we can get into later in the show or, you know, what later on or whatever. But those will be ones that I'd be looking at today. MLS, there's money to be made because the lines don't move. There's not a lot of action on these games. So it's not like baseball where Scooble's on the mound, everybody's hammering it, and the line moves to a crazy point where you don't want to bet it anymore. These are matches where my philosophy, I talk about philosophy a lot when they come on these shows. Mm-hmm. Like in soccer, you're getting a better price on your team because they have to account for the draw, right? You have to put that on it's a three-way money line bet. And so you finding a team that you think is going to win, right? Just win. And you're going to get a better price on them because they're going to be probably plus money in those situations. And so if a line is not moving and you're getting plus money on majority of the bets that are happening in MLS, watch some matches, pay attention. This is where I feel like a lot of money is that people are missing out on opportunities to gamble on MLS.
1: Well, or call Gabe Ramirez. That's what I'm going to do, Gabe. I may not sit down and watch a ton of MLS, but like when you have someone that knows what they're talking about and knows this league inside and out, like you just talk for 4 minutes straight about MLS and who's going to win which game.
0: And that was quick.
1: I know you were running through that.
0: Like another 10. I got to go for another 10 or do deeper dives on things.
1: That's the thing is when you hear, I mean, for our listeners here, when across any sport, when you have someone who's like, and maybe more so of those sports that are kind of the fall under the radar in terms of the lines and stuff, like not NFL and NBA, but you know, MLS, WNBA, all that stuff. And you hear someone like Gabe come on and tell you who's you know, looking good or where there's some value. That's when you gotta listen. You gotta listen. And then you gotta fire off on the bets.
0: Yeah, find them.
1: I think I may have to throw down a little on Orlando. I did.
0: Hey, like I said, but the Orlando one is like I'm not like, yeah, they're definitely winning, right? Because I'm always telling you to find that one that you think they're going to win and just bet them. I'm just saying it's likely. It's more likely than their odds that they're being given at plus.
1: Right.
0: I think they're like plus three something, right?
1: They're like 320 right now. So there's what you're saying is there is hashtag value in Orlando because you don't think it should be priced quite at that.
0: Thank you. Yes, I do think that. And so if you're not feeling that, maybe do a double chance, right? Like so a double chance is a bet in soccer where you get the draw and your team, right? So you could do a double chance. Obviously, the odds will go down on that, but you still might get it at like plus 125. And now you're getting the draw in the event of a draw or the victory. And then, you know, you could look at it that way. But again, I don't think San Jose is a good team in the league, right? So like you're going up against a good team. I just think that the market is not accounting for all the variables that have happened during the World Cup break. And so I don't think it's priced correctly yet. So the value is there. You're right.
1: In those value. Situations. That's the key word we're
0: looking at there. Gabe Ramirez on Twitter or Chicago Gabe on Instagram. I'll be having these hot takes all day long.
1: I'm going to be hitting you up. I mean, I'm just happy that Charlotte is up 2. What do we call it in soccer? 2-0 right now, Gabe. 2-0. 2-0.
0: It's in a shutout. It's in a shutout.
1: All right. We are going to take a quick break. We're going to go back to college football. That is also right around the corner. What is the state of college football right now? Because I'm going to say it's not the greatest. We're going to talk about it and why that might be. That's all coming your way. BetMGM tonight here on Westwood One Sports.
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8: 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Lows dip down to about 52 tonight under mainly clear skies, northwesterly winds at around 5 miles an hour. Mainly clear skies again tomorrow, high of 77. Lows around 58 tomorrow night, partly cloudy. Highs around 80 Friday under mainly clear skies, 86 Saturday. Right now, 65. I'm staff meteorologist Megan Mulford on The Zone.
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0: late games, loud opinions, and money time moments. BetMGM Tonight rolls on.
1: So we just spent the last 10 minutes or so in the previous segment talking a little MLS and which teams Gabe Ramirez here tonight gambling. With gambling, yes.
2: That's what we talked about.
1: Yeah, we talked about gambling on soccer. And Gabe gave us some good angles to consider because he knows a thing or two about MLS. But, Gabe, I mean, it kind of transitions into this next topic here kind of nicely because what's going on with college football? The SEC has been threatening to break away, have their own league, their own playoff, all that, the Big Ten as well. So, like, is college football kind of becoming similar to European soccer? In that the bigger clubs, they're constantly the ones with more power, the more money, the richer programs get the best players and they get the best, you know, TV deals, all that stuff.
2: Yeah, I mean, look, Greg Sankey came out, let everybody know what was going on, right? The commissioner of the SEC. And I think that, listen, this has been happening for years, right? And you don't, you know, Rome doesn't fall in a day. Right, or however the saying goes. He's like, these things take time. And the dismantling of the NCAA, or at least the removal of its power and governance, is something that I think purists have wanted, right? And I think that when you're looking at what college football is becoming, you know, when you're looking at the Big Ten and the amount of teams they have and the SEC, et cetera, it's just inevitable. And with NIL and things changing, it's not a bad thing for college football to get a makeover, right? And really just figure out a better way to have it take place, right? And so, yeah, I don't think, obviously there hasn't been a decision made and, you know, SEC hasn't necessarily begun their withdrawal, so to speak, but, you know, people are frustrated. And I think that's what you're really getting, right, from college football. There's a level of frustration, whether it's the discrepancies in NIL dollars for the haves and the have-nots, right? The rankings and the, you know, like everything. I think everything, I think there needs to be an overhaul. And sometimes there has to be big, you know, big moments like this, to protect college.
1: I mean, I think we're on the path to the SEC and the Big Ten breaking off and becoming their own their own league, right? And then they can kind of make their own rules, invite whoever they want. Because, like, let's be real, the NCAA doesn't really, like, the power that the NCAA once had really isn't there anymore. And, like, the Brandon Sorsby situation is a great example of it. It's like, that decision was made based on judges, like, local judges, not the NCAA. Like, they don't even have that type of deal. So I think what we're seeing is just the power with the NCAA is just continuing to dwindle year after year after year. And I mean, if the SEC and the Big Ten break away and start their own playoff and, you know, maybe they invite Georgia's in the SEC. Maybe they invite Florida State or Clemson or Notre Dame. And all of a sudden, if you have a playoff with all of those teams in it versus, you know, one with the Big 12 or the group of five teams, the networks are going to go to the SEC, the Big Ten, those schools. Like, that's they're going to pay for that type of stuff. And so we are probably going to see college football in terms of conferences, like, gone fairly soon. And it might not be the worst thing ever.
2: Yeah.
1: You're right. Like, sometimes change in all of this stuff is okay and is good. And it might turn out to be, I don't know, really fun to watch too. Right? And like, you get the best of the best.
2: Of course. And could you imagine a scenario, Kate, where it's like the SEC breaks away first and they add teams, like you mentioned, and then they have their own, you know, their own rules on eligibility and transfer and compensation. Like, they have their own rules that are different than what this NCAA umbrella is inconsistently delivering to these colleges. And of course, the next thing is going to be like, because what happens when you have something that breaks off from the tried and true? It's innovation. It's creativity. It's, you know, unique. It's freshness. And that's what an SEC-led group would look like, because they tried to be the antithesis to the NCAA, putting things in place. And so it's going to look attractive to a conference like the Big Ten that has the best teams in the country. And so when you're talking about what it could look like in the future, yeah, if you have something that says, yeah, we don't need you, NCAA, to have, give us oversight. We feel like we can have some sort of leadership group or owner, you know, that can be some sort of governance over all of it. But again, it just, there needs to be like point blank period. There needs to be an overhaul, right? And in order to get things right, people are tired of it. I think the fans are as well, right? Imagine if, like, obviously I didn't go to a major football powerhouse, right? So I don't have skin in the game in that way. But if you did, I'd be furious at, you know, the inconsistency that is the NCAA, and feeling like you're up against it every year, and you're now you got to reinvent what it is that you guys are doing. It's just it sucks in so many different ways.
1: Yeah, I mean, fans are already arguing over, like, the, you know, expansion from 12-team playoff and all that, and they were arguing over expansion from the 4-team playoff. So, like, there, yes, I think, I don't know, I think it would be kind of good. I think the state of college football right now isn't good in general. So, like, some change has to happen. Like, does anyone want the state of college football to stay exactly how it is right now for the next 5-10 years? No.
2: Right.
1: No one likes the way it is right now. So, like, there's always going to be people that don't like what it could become if the SEC breaks off. But, like, do you want it to stay how it is? I don't.
2: Right.
1: I don't think many people do. No one likes college football. Like, the sentiment around college football right now is, like, NILs ruin college football. College football sucks. Right. It's not what it used to be. The transfer portal, you know, they're not utilizing it in the right way, all that. Okay, so something has to change. So it sounds really scary to have the SEC break off and start its own thing, because then all of a sudden you're looking at, like, this being more of a, like, looking more like professional sports than amateur sports, where players might have, like, multi-year contracts or things like that. Or, you know, you have salary cap or spending limits on various teams. But I think that's where we're headed. And honestly, I think the sooner it comes, the better, because it's not, college football is not good with where we're at right now.
2: Yeah. Yeah. It's very top heavy. And I mean, not that it hasn't been that, you know, over the decades, but I think parity is what makes any league or sport interesting, right? To the level where you're going to get the most eyes on it, which is ultimately what you want when you're selling your product on television, right? And so you need a level of parity. You need there to be a level of believability that you can win, and not a constant David versus Goliath situation, which I feel like we saw, you know, when you're thinking about the college football playoff and, you know, how the first few rounds went, it was, you know, pretty obvious that who were the best team.
1: Yeah.
2: Granted, that's for any league, right? Any league. I want to be very fair to college football. You could be talking about the NBA. There's 5 or 6 teams that are elite, and then everybody else. NFL, so many situations like that. And so I don't think it's any, but you can find a way to create the parity. And the NBA, look at them, right? You're still being innovative, reinventing the rules of the draft lottery to really put an end to what they're considering tanking. But you got to do something, right? You got to be innovative. And if not, and you remain stagnant, then again, you're going to ruin the product overall. And I think a lot of people would welcome more parity in college football as well. I mean, look, how many people were upset when Alabama just kept on winning, right? Like, Alabama, oh my God. It's like, well, yeah.
1: And now, you know, Alabama fans are scrambling and, like, over there, just all in sheer panic that their team isn't winning national championship after national championship. I had my TV on all day, Gabe, while I was, you know, doing stuff around the house. I don't remember what show or program it was on. And it was talking about how should Alabama fire Kalen DeBoer. Like, the season hasn't even started yet. We got to calm down here, people.
2: Of course, that's what they're going to do. Sounds like college football. sounds like what they do.
1: Yep. Yeah,
2: I'm glad I'm on that. Where does that rank in your, like, gambling lexicon? You know, where, like, if you were to put dollars spent in per league in a pie chart, what percentage of that pie would be college football?
1: That would probably be, I would say, like, probably like trying to do my math here to make sure I have all my buckets, my percentages right. Like, probably like 25%.
2: Damn you, Matthew. Oh, that's a huge percentage.
1: Yeah.
2: That's a huge
1: percentage. I bet heavy college football in the fall. I don't bet. Okay, I haven't. Yeah. I typically don't bet college basketball until like March Madness, just because I'm kind of so into football and most, and you know, NFL and college for the most. But until NFL's over, then I start getting into college basketball. So college sports is not a whole lot, but I pretty much bet college football, NFL, and NBA, and some WNBA. But that's a small percentage.
2: Okay.
1: What about you?
2: Yeah, I would say my percentage is the equivalent to like Russian table tennis and Australian basketball leagues, like 4%, 2%, like somewhere in that range. It's very small. I try to stay away from it because I think it's very volatile. The spreads are so frigging crazy, like 45 points. Yeah, I got to give you, I got Alabama, I got Florida International plus 42. I just need to look up like, no.
1: I love those early on in the year. Just hammer the favorites early on in the season, especially when you have FBS teams going up against FCS teams, and like you always just bet the big dogs. Lay the points. That's what I do early on in college football. That's the way to go.
2: Yeah, that's I can see that. That's a good one. But I love a good mispriced bet. You know, and I feel like those exist too in college football. The other thing, you know, again, we were talking about this with baseball, where, you know, there is 100 games on the slate every Saturday. And all you gotta do is pick three that you like, that you really think are gonna, you know, like you have, there's like, that's the beauty of college football on a Saturday, is that there's so many games to bet on. But of course, if we were all good at
1: that's the thing, Gabe, is I have learned I just pick one or two and we bet those. If I spread it all around and I have like 12 bets out on college football, that's what makes Saturdays fun. But being profitable is also fun. And I'm significantly more profitable when I'm only betting one or two teams. Otherwise, it's like you kind of come out of the day and you're like, oh, you basically broke even, or you like you lost $50 or you won $5 at the end of your 9-8 record at the end of the day. It's stupid. Right. So yeah, we pick one or two, but I do enjoy. I mean, college football it's also kind of like just the start of the fall season. You know, the weather's changing. You get your beer. You get like that part of college football is fun for me. The tailgating, all that stuff. So I hope that at least doesn't go away.
2: But the problem there, Kay, is like if I got into college football, like if I was 25%ing like you are, I'd have no bullets for Sunday. You know,
1: yeah, that's a good point.
2: I'd run out of bullets.
1: Well, you gotta win.
2: I didn't have enough. You're right, but I don't. That's the thing. I don't have enough knowledge, so I'd be just, you know.
1: Yeah, you'd just be firing off. You'd be firing off parlays like you were a couple of years ago when we were doing college football shows together. Yeah,
2: right. And then I'd be like trying to win it back on like Caleb Williams over rushing yards.
1: And that's never a good place to be.
2: Never a good place.
1: Chasing on Sundays.
2: Yeah, chasing on Sundays.
1: No longer Pac-12 after dark. It's Sunday Sunday afternoon is when we start chasing.
2: Sunday chase. No, never. But they're great bets. Great bets, to say the least. Because you do. I mean, listen, I'm here for the gambling. If I knew more about college, if I went to a Big Ten school, I'm sure I'd be just as in as you are.
1: Yeah.
2: Right? I think, you know, you have the luxury, despite, you know, how good or bad they are, of, you know, being engulfed in that world.
1: Yes.
2: So, you know,
1: having knowledge about those teams.
2: I talk Chicago Fire, you talk Big Ten football. You know what I'm saying? So yeah.
1: Exactly. All right, we're gonna take a quick break, Gabe, and we'll check in on some scores around Major League Soccer and Major League Baseball. Let's see where we're sitting with our streaks. That's coming up on the other side. 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
0: It's a big week for NFL fans. Training camps are kicking off. The Panthers and Cardinals get things started today. Then it's the Pats, Seahawks, and Bucks on Friday, followed by the Rams and Niners on Saturday. The pigskin is flying, and we're here for it. Westwood One Sports.
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1: Charlotte FC, let's go, 2-0. Why are we talking about Charlotte FC? Because I got some money on them winning this game tonight. So we have our eyes close to that game. But let's take a peek, Gabe, around Major League Baseball and see what's going on. The Cubbies not doing so hot right now. It's 4-1 Tigers in that game. Bottom of the sixth right now. Colin Ray started for the Cubs. Lasted five innings, five strikeouts, a couple earned runs, a couple hits. But Montero, eight Ks. Dang. All right, so he's pitching well right now, which is why the Cubs' offense isn't finding a whole lot of success. The White Sox are up 3-2 on the Rangers right now. That's heading into the top of the ninth. You called it the Dodgers winning over the Phillies. It was Phillies early. Dodgers are up now in the bottom of the ninth, so last and two outs, so last chance for the Phillies here. Dodgers leading that one 9-4. Twins crushing the Guardians after Joe Ryan got lit up a couple days ago. Twins are up 10-5 over the Guardians. That one is also in the ninth, so last chance there. And the Red Sox, Gabe, it looks like the Red Sox streak is going to come to an end. They still have a bottom of half of an inning. So the Red Sox, you know, you did say sometimes teams just kind of come back and surprise you. Well, they're going to have to do it quick. 5-1 Orioles are winning right now. Different. Yeah, 5-1 right. One inning left is a little bit different. But hey, 15 straight wins is not bad.
2: No, my gosh, stop it. We did say that the Rays, we both agreed on that one earlier, that the Rays would beat the Blue Jays today. And even though they won the first two games of the series, that they would come through strong with the victory, just because I felt like the form of the Blue Jays was just a little bit off. And sure enough, so if you know, we had some winners out there today, guys. Kate and I, we were really, really on our little MLB slate today, I would say.
1: Yeah. We've been doing good. And do we have any? I haven't looked yet. Our streaking, Brandon or Monty, have either is anyone's player hit? I don't think I took George Springer. I'm not sure. Only You're Lee. Right. And Lee wanted Fernando Tatis.
3: That's what I'm saying.
1: Who did Lee have?
4: Finding Nemo. Here we go. Nemo hits.
1: There we go. Brandon Nemo gets a hit. All right. Yeah. Well, I wanted to say we still have some time left for some of these players to get hits. Let's see. No. Rays. Yep. Nope. My Rays, Blue Jays, my streak comes into an end at 2. I had George Springer. He went 0-4. Not good.
2: Yeah,
1: only the sixth inning for Langford.
2: That's a tough streak to get on. I know we're not 14 like some of the highs on this thing, but I mean, that's a difficult thing to do, to get up to, you know, pick a hit on something that happens, you know, 30% of the time, to continuously pick correctly on individuals 10 times. That's or 14 is very impressive. Very impressive.
1: I mean, it's very impressive. But we also don't run a website like Monty, who Monty knows all the ins and outs of all this and crunches the numbers. And so Monty had a hit streak of 14 earlier on this season. Brad Evans, the you know, your typical co-host here of the show, Gabe and I are filling in today. His streak has had 15 a couple weeks ago. He's lost since, but I mean, 15 is. 14 is good. 15 is, it's impressive. But the name of the game for that, Gabe, is not necessarily like value like we talked about. Like, I mean, you're just trying to get hits. It's still not an easy thing to do, but you could take a guy who's minus 300 for a hit.
2: Guys, we're 1-for-5 today. You can't sell me on the idea that it's not as hard because we're 1-for-5 today.
1: It is hard.
2: We all, like, look, Ted, we think this guy, like, regardless of the spread, is going to get a hit. We all thought that. That's why you got to fade yourself sometimes, people. The difficult part is knowing when to fade yourself. That's the hardest part. That's always the tricky one. So, Sox and Rangers, though, at five runs, man on first and third, top of the sixth. So, you know, you can get to the eight.
1: Yeah.
2: You get to the 8.5, get to 9 runs. Sox can put up some
1: more
2: runs.
1: That was one of my plays, was the over in that one, thinking that they were going to hit the lefty pretty well.
2: Yeah.
1: Yes. Yeah, that's certainly still time for 8.5. You get a couple more runs in that one. Marlins, you know, Astros, they are tied 2-2 in the sixth. Braves up 7-1 over the Padres.
2: Love that.
1: Monty makes a good point, though. Gabe, in our chat, we only get to pick from like 5 games because we have to pick for when the, you know, we can't be, if we're not, at, we,
2: Monty,
1: we have to pick games when
2: Monty,
1: we're on air.
2: Monty, don't you be defensive. It's okay. Like, we didn't do
1: it. 10 games. If you had all, if you had the whole slate, it might be, we maybe our records would be a little bit better.
2: Okay. I hear you. It's,
1: yeah.
2: Maybe it could have been.
1: But we're all losing right now.
2: Wasn't a good one today.
1: What can you do?
2: Came out slanging.
1: What can you do?
2: Was slanging today. You know what you can do? Reach back in your account. I'm the degenerate here, guys. It's me. Reach back in your account and fire some more bullets off. That's what you do. Win that money back. Here, I'll tell you a great story. One time, I'm in Miami for a bachelor party. Okay. I was young, had a lot of money. Or so I thought. We're at inside the hotel, pre-gaming, ready to go out. And I'm with like real adults. I was young. I was in my early 20s. And I was with real adults that had real money. And, you know, we go to Miami. And I remember we were playing this game, just high card, right? Deck of cards, you know, throw them on the table. Everybody's putting money. And then we're pulling high cards. And there was one dude there that kept on upping the amount. Right. He wasn't winning, but he kept upping the amount. He's like, all right, now let's play for $50. All right, now let's play for $100. All right, let's play for $200, $500. And he kept doing it. And then he finally won. And I was just like laughing. And he's like, Gabe, the person with the most money always wins. And I thought like, what is he talking about? And he's like, because I can always just keep going back because I got more money to just bet it all to win my money back. And I was like, damn, that's a good ass point, right? Because the reason why people lose all their money is because you don't got enough bullets. But like, if you got enough bullets, just keep doubling down. You're gonna win eventually. Like, and then you'll just get your money back. And if you got unlimited funds, so that was a story that always stayed with me, especially with gambling. That's why your unit size should be, you know, a nominal one, a manageable one. That even if you lose and you're not emotionally attached to it, and that way you can fire something else off and, you know, try to win some back and get that little rush. A little victory.
1: We may be kind of degenerate gamblers, but we're also smart, Gabe. We give out good advice to the people as well. Yeah. Manageable unit size, right? Keep it consistent, all of that stuff. Yeah.
2: I'm sitting here with my hand on my chin like a little philosopher. We're over here. little gambling officers. You know what I'm saying?
1: That's good. I like that. Gamblosopher. I don't know what you just said. Whatever.
2: A gamblosopher.
1: Gambling philosophers. That's what we are here. All right. Hour left. We're going to play a little hot or cold on the other side. Producer Brandon got some good things cooked up for us. And we'll tell you whether or not these topics are hot or cold. Stick with us. 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
15: History could be on tap at Fenway Park today. The Red Sox have 14 straight wins. They still had 14 straight wins back on Monday, but yesterday's game against the Orioles was postponed.

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5: Gabe Ramirez, Kay Constable, Westwood One Sports. Hour left in the show. Talked a lot of NFL, some AFC East, some college football. It's time that we do hot or cold, which is what we do at this time of the show each and every night. Our wonderful producer, Brandon Combs, is going to come in and throw out some topics our way, Gabe, and we will tell the people if we think it's hot, whether meaning we like it, or cold, or we disagree. Agree or disagree, rather. So, Brandon, welcome in.
6: What's going on, guys? We love to call this segment hot or cold, or as Kate came to know this last football season, cold or cold.
5: Colder,
6: yeah. We played the song on game day during the football season. It just became everybody was cold on every take that I threw out there. So it was just cold.
5: Yeah, everyone just kind of crapped on Brandon over and over and over again. He'd prepare all these takes for us or all these bets and do you like this? And every time it's just no, cold, yeah. cold. So,
6: but I was always right. So it didn't matter. All right, here we go. If the Bears do not announce a new stadium deal before the start of the season, Kevin Warren should be relieved of his duties. You hot or cold on that, Gabe?
7: And then remind me again, hot, you were saying hot, we're agreeing with it, right?
6: Correct.
7: I want to make sure I'm in. And then, yes, hot take. What are you talking about? Kevin Warren is already on the hot seat. And here's why. Maybe not in the building, right? But, and again, I'm up here with it. I'm pointing to my brain. I'm thinking from a psychological standpoint. Not at Hallis Hall, not in the meetings, not in the hallways, in George McCaskey's house, right? Like in his own private time when he's eating dinner with his friends and family. Like people are like having real conversations. He's still a human being. He has friends. He has text messages. There's group chats. People are in his ear. And people are like, bro, what the F is going on with Buddy? Right? And to be fair, right, in terms of contributing to the culture of the Chicago Bears and the shift that is currently taking place, yes, he contributed to that. However, that was not what he was brought in for. That's not what I'm paying you for. That's not what I'm keeping you for. Your job was to increase the value of my company, my organization, are bringing me a brand new stadium. And I hired you. We went through several people. We went through the interview process. And when I looked you in the face and you were telling me, Papi, I did it in Minnesota. Don't worry. I got this. And then I bring you in because I believe it. And I feel like I got sham. I feel like this is a sham. I feel like I got, you know what I'm saying? Like, so, and that's only, you feel those that way if you don't come up, and it doesn't necessarily need to be. I will stretch the time constraints from the beginning of the season. I'm just saying, like, soon, like by the, I think you can even say by the end of the year, right? Like by the end of the year, we ain't got nothing in the works. Like, who was it? McCook County just came out on the south side with like another city that's coming, trying to come to the forefront, like to put their name in the hat. Like, are you kidding me? You know how foolish you look, and I'm not talking about the McCook. I'm talking about how stupid it makes the Bears look. right? That people still feel there's an opportunity for them to swoop in and steal this.

0: thing. Why? Because there's this uncertainty, this cloud of uncertainty that's hovering over the organization. And that in itself makes you look stupid that you're this far into the process and you don't have your ducks in a row, that some small town or some area, sorry, I'm not trying to call it small, like this area that's coming out of the woodworks thinking like they got a shot because there's no definitive answer. So yes, by the end of the year, it is a hot take and it is without a doubt that he will be, because he is already on the hot seat. And it will be, I mean, even worse if come beginning of the year and there's nothing on the table or no shovel in the ground.
1: Well, Gabe, there were supposed to be shovels in the ground long time ago. So I'm not thinking that there's going to be shovels in the ground anytime soon. And so, yeah, this is hot. I don't have much more to add than what Gabe said, because he's spot on with it all. This is what Kevin Warren was brought in to do. We saw what he did in Minnesota, and the Viking Stadium is awesome in Minnesota. Like, he did a great job with US Bank. It's great. Hasn't been able to do that now. And not only has he not gotten, you know, kind of figured things out and have a plan going forward, but it's just been a mess. It's just been a disaster in every avenue that the Bears explore, or the negotiating, the tactics that they've used, the trying to play hardball. Like, it's all kind of backfired. None of it has gone according to plan. And I think that Kevin Warren is responsible for all of that, because again, that's what the Bears brought him in to do, is to help him figure out this new stadium stuff. And it's been how many years now, and there's no direction in sight. So yeah, I certainly think that Kevin Warren's on the hot seat, and this is a hot take, Brandon, in terms of we agree with it.
2: Yeah, look, four years now for Kevin Warren. I mean, not only that, but when you look at the fact that Northwestern's about to unveil their stadium this season, when you look at the fact that the Chicago Fire are going to have a new stadium that is going to be built in be done in 2028, like, you, the Chicago Fire have come to a stadium agreement and a stadium deal before the Chicago Bears with Kevin Warren, and that was what you were brought here to do. That was the entire reason of you being hired onto this football team, was to build the stadium, and you haven't done that. As a matter of fact, I almost feel like you're further away than the Bears were when they hired Kevin Warren. This was supposed to be a done deal when they hired Kevin Warren. He was going to come in and just put the finishing touches on everything. And now, look, I understand the government in Illinois is not the greatest and not the easiest to deal with, and I understand all that, but you have a great option in Indiana, and I know a vast majority of that is just them just playing hardball. But that's a real opportunity for you in Indiana. They have the land. It's better taxes. They don't have the jock tax in Indiana like they do in Illinois. It's a better business model for the Bears to move to Indiana, as much as people are going to hate it. It's a 15-minute drive for me, so I would love it. But I just think that what you're looking at with Kevin Warren is that if you don't have something by kickoff of week one, what are we doing? What are you still doing here? I almost feel like you are the guy who is just showing up to work every day, knowing that you're getting a paycheck and pretending like you're doing some work and making some ground and making some stuff up as you go. Like, that's just what I feel like Kevin Warren is here doing. And I don't know how long it's going to take for them Cassidy to just be like, look, we've got to get something done. And this guy isn't going to get it done. All right. Moving on to the next one. With the amount of teams in baseball still in the wild card race this season, the trade deadline is going to be a huge dud. Hot or cold, Kate?
1: Yeah, I'm going to say hot on that, because like we talked about earlier, like, if the Tigers think that they are, you know, in contention for a playoff spot, they're not going to trade Scooble. They might hold on to him. And so with how tight the AL is right now, like, there are probably a lot of teams that feel like they are able to make a playoff push. And in that case, you're probably not getting too many teams selling. And so if people aren't selling, people aren't buying. I do think this is probably going to be a quieter trade deadline than maybe what we're used to, because everyone is a little bit more bunched up in the standings than what we've had in previous years. So I'll say, yes, this is hot. It's going to be a, trade deadline's going to be a dud. Gabe?
0: I think that's a cold take. I think, you know, for all the reasons that you said, actually, right? Because there's so many teams that feel like they're in it. I you really just need two, right, to drive up the price for an individual. And we see it all the time where the two teams that are at the forefront to get a guy and whatever you're listening to, and the third team comes along and grabs them, like the Timberwolves or Rudy Gobert, or, you know, it's just like there's so many instances like that where teams come out of nowhere to grab a guy. And I think, you know, that there's a higher than 50% chance that, you know, it's going to be one with fireworks. I mean, we saw Mason Miller mentioned in the text thread, you know, a second ago. You know, Joe Ryan didn't have his best stuff last time, but he's still an arm that, you know, we talk about White Sox and, you know, guys that you're John Lester types, like Joe Ryan could be that. If you're saying not a lot of people are interested, but, you know, they could drive over the price. I mean, there's names that are there. It might not be the amount of names that we want, but I think that there'll still be fireworks and teams are going to be salty that they didn't get one of these guys. And for me, that's what makes it a good trade deadline when multiple teams are in on individuals and you don't know who's going to go where. That's what you want from a fan's perspective. You want to be like, oh my God, who's going to get him? Where's he going? Oh, am I going to be able to jump on some betting odds for, you know, teams to win a division or, you know, to go deep in the playoffs? So yeah, I think it'll be interesting.
2: You know, Gabe, I hope you're right, right? Because I always love the trade deadline. I'm a baseball nut, so I love when the trade deadline is crazy, and I love when guys get moved, and I love when teams try to get better. But when you're looking at the fact that only six teams across all of Major League Baseball are really out of any type of race, whether it's the wild card or a division race, it's going to be tough for some of these teams to move off of their players. And for the Detroit Tigers to get nothing for Tarik Skubal when it's clear that they're not going to pay him. They went out and got Framber Valdez and paid him. And God, did that look, I mean, yesterday, I mean, that looks like a terrible signing. And you're not going to re-sign Tarik Skubal because you're not going to pay him the money, which is why you went and got Framber Valdez. And now you're not going to get nothing in return from him. So logically, when I look at guys like that, when I look at Sandy Alcantara, when I look at Freddie Peralta, how do the Marlins get nothing in return for those guys? Like it doesn't make sense. But when you are trying to sell to your fans, hey, we're still in this wild card thing. Hey, we still got a chance to make a push. A lot of these teams, I think you're right in terms of there's going to be teams that are vying for players, but I think it's just going to be a lot of small level moves. I don't think there's going to be anything that moves the needle. I think Tarik Skubal stays put. I think that the Mets don't move on Freddie Peralta, even though they should. The Mets should have an absolute fire sale. The Mets should be like letting everybody with the exception of Juan Soto be on the market. Like they are that damn bad. So for me, when I look at it and I look at the way that the trade deadline is going to go, I think it's going to be a dud, but it shouldn't be because there are teams that should be moving guys that they failed to move prior to this. All right. Pete Crow Armstrong staying in baseball. Pete Crow Armstrong's defense is more valuable than Shohei Ohtani's pitching. Hot or cold, Gabe?
0: And now we're talking about for their respective team, right? So you're talking about for their MVP push, like what?
2: For the
0: what,
2: MVP what's the push? Yeah, MVP push.
0: Yeah, that's a hot take because PCA, if he is to win the MVP, granted he's having like obviously his June was incredible, July like, but you're talking about a month and throughout the course of a season, right? And so he hasn't been hot the entire season. So it's hot because you do look at him and, you know, my brother's literally, I wish he was listening right now, but he's literally texting me all day today. We were having this argument earlier today and he's like, PCA, best defensive center fielder ever. And I was like, dude, don't make stupid, ridiculous statements like that. And he's like, the numbers back it up. This is, I said, I don't care. He hasn't played a whole career yet, right? Like, I can't. Tell you, he's like, well, tell me who's better. And I immediately just because he's my little brother, so, and he's in his 30s, by the way, but he's my little brother. And I said, I quickly rebuttal with Aaron Rowan. I said, Aaron Rowan, right? Center fielder for the Chicago White Sox in 2005. Just an absolute monster in center field. And obviously that sent him because he's upset about it. But the point that I'm making more so is that that is his calling card. And Shohei Ohtani, you know he's great already. Great at pitching, great at hitting, MVP, you know it. But if somebody is to leapfrog him, right, they have to be at an extraordinary level. And if Shohei's not pitching, right, PCA can leapfrog him with his defense and continuing on the path that he's, you know, had offensively. It'll take a lot. But I do think in order, like you said, for the MVP race, which is the caveat there, I think it's his defense. So I'll say hot take.
1: Ooh, hot take. More valuable than Shohei Ohtani's pitching. I think Ohtani's pitching is more valuable. Because you don't get many pitchers that have the consistent success that Ohtani has on the mound. Like, Ohtani's one of the best pitchers in baseball. And I would take a dominant pitcher over a dominant center fielder. Like, which one's going to help you win a World Series more? Probably a dominant pitcher that can, you know, pitch a shutout and one run ball game, something like that, versus a center fielder. As good as PCA is. Brandon, you're looking at me
0: I think there's more margin for error, Kate. There's more margin for error. Like, you can have a bad outing in a game and it just ruin your everything. Whereas, like, that's PCA true. Can drop a ball in the fifth and then make a diving catch in the ninth to save the game. And then everybody's going to be like,
1: that's true.
0: Oh my God. Like, because my argument back to my brother, like, my argument to him was like, you know how many times I see PCA charge a ball in center field and miss it? Like, too often for me to just casually call him the greatest defensive center fielder ever, right? And obviously, that's part of his MO and what makes him great. But again, you can miss that ball in the fifth, come back and make a diving catch in the ninth, and people will forgive and forget about that. Whereas if you're Shohei Ohtani, and, you know, not that he's had many of them, but, you know, you have a bad inning, ruin your day. And then, you know, look at Davis Martin. Got anybody for that matter that's in the Cy Young race. Like, guys are there 1 week and the next week they're out. And so, I don't know. It's a good argument. It's a good question, though.
2: The guy has made more 5-star catches than anybody in the history since the stat has been taken since in 2016. 33rd 5-star catch he made last year, which is a I believe anything with a 25% chance or less of being caught off the bat. PCA has done had seven of those catches with a 0% chance of being caught off the bat. The guy is ridiculous. He's not the best defensive center fielder. I mean, we still got guys in the game called Willie Mays, Hank Aaron. You still had, I don't even know if he's as good of a defensive center fielder right now as Torrey Hunter was throughout his career. So
0: a great name.
2: I wouldn't say best ever, but I would say right now his defense is more valuable than Shohei's pitching. Shohei's pitching is coming once every 5 days, and now right now it's coming. We don't even know if he's going to pitch again the rest of the season. And night in and night out, you're watching a guy like PCA being able to make these types of catches. And sure, you're going to have the balls that he runs in on, get past them. You're going to have those situations the same way you're going to have a bad outing here and there. But PCA doing this night in and night out and what he's been able to do with the Chicago Cubs, and I've had this argument with Pat a couple of times already. I've had this argument with Monty a couple of times already because they both think Shohei's the greatest player to ever walk planet Earth. I just think that if you took Shohei Ohtani off of the Dodgers right now, the Dodgers would still be a team that everybody's talking about that could win the World Series. And if you took PCA off of the Cubs, this team's probably 13 games under 500 instead of 13 games over 500. So that's where I look at when I'm talking about MVP. That's where I value PCA's defense way more than I value Shohei's pitching this season. All right. Last one. The Patriots will be the team that regresses the most in the NFL. Hot or cold, Kate?
1: I think that is, I think that's hot. I'm going to go hot. I do. I like the roster. Like, I like what the Patriots have, But you go from having one of the easiest schedules in the history of the NFL to what is a very tough schedule this upcoming season, along with kind of the Super Bowl hangover of it all. And I think this could be a tough year for the Patriots. I don't think it's going to be like, I mean, I don't think they're going to be terrible. I don't think they're going to finish at the bottom of the division. But in terms of just regressing from last year and the number of wins they had last year, I think, yeah, this is certainly, I mean, you look at their schedule and it's really, it's tough. You're playing the NFC North. Obviously, you play the Bills twice a year, which is, you know, in and of itself. You have the Chiefs on your schedule. You have Denver. Like, yeah, I think this could be a rough year for New England in terms of taking the step back from their win. So I'll say this is hot, Gabe. Nah, you're muted, Gabe.
2: You're muted.
0: I'm going to say it's a cold take. I think the Patriots... I think they'll regress of the biggest regression of any team in the NFL. I think that might go to a team like, let's say, Seattle, right? 14-3 last year. I think when you're talking about unexpected darlings, I think you could easily point to the Seattle Seahawks and the success of Sam Darnold. Obviously, JSN is there. Cannot take away anything from him. They move off of Kenneth Walker III. I think they'll, you know, perform well but I don't think they'll be 4 if they get 10. Like, so I can see them getting down to like 9 wins and coming back down to reality. And, you know, so that to me would be my team that I'd put ahead of the Patriots. Do I think the Patriots regress in some form? Absolutely. I'm not saying they won't. It's just the question was the most, right? And so I think the Seahawks might take that award right there.
1: That's before you jump in, Brandon. That's funny that you say that because I did consider the Seahawks as a team that could significantly regress. But then again, I'm still sticking with the Patriots. Still hot take. But I did consider the Seattle Seahawks as a team that's going to regress.
0: You sure you're not warming up over there, Kate?
1: Nope. I'm still hot.
2: If the Seattle Seahawks regress the most, it's because Sam Darnold got hurt and they don't have anybody behind Sam Darnold. I think that they did an okay job at, you know, I mean, obviously they still have Zach Charbonnet who can fill in for Kenneth Walker.
0: Think the Patriots don't poo-poo on mine. You talk about yours. It's a hot take. Don't use your 2 minutes to crap on mine.
2: Now, I'm not crapping on yours. I'm just saying that it you could be right, but if you're right, it's because Sam Darnold got hurt. I think with the New England Patriots, when you're talking about, you know, Drake May and all of this stuff, I just, for one, there's too much hype there with Drake May. I don't think he's as good as he was last year. I don't think he was as bad as he was his rookie year. I think he's somewhere in between. And with all of the stuff that has gone on there, I don't know. And then you look at the defenses that they have to play on this schedule outside of the division. You got to play against the Seahawks in Seattle week 1. You got to play against the Raiders defense, which with that offensive line, that Raiders defense is going to be a tough to handle. You got to play against the Packers. And when you play the Packers, by the way, is probably going to be the time that they get one of the best pass rushers in the game back in November. And you got to play the Lions after that and the Chargers defense and the Chiefs defense. The Vikings defense is going to be good this year, too. I look at these defenses and I don't see anything for the Patriots. I think that their ceiling this year is 8 to 9 wins. I think the Patriots are going to take a huge step back. I don't think they get to 10 wins. And I'm not so certain that 9 wins gets you into the playoffs in the AFC.
1: All right. I mic drop, Brandon. I think, yeah, I'm you know what? I'm thrown off right now because Gabe, it's 2-2. Charlotte and Atlanta. It's 2-2.
0: Gotta cash out. That's crazy. All right.
1: Yeah.
0: Did it just end 2-2?
1: What's that?
0: Did it just end 2-2 right now?
1: I don't know. I don't know how this works. It's at the 90th minute plus something. Is that extra time? Do we have extra time?
0: They're in extra time right now. Yeah, they're in extra time right now. Ooh, hurts my soul. All that.
1: There's no extra time for the New England Patriots this year. That's the transition there. All right, we'll take a quick break. Maybe we'll do some more hot or cold. Maybe we'll talk about Aaron Rodgers reuniting with his family. Maybe we'll talk a little MLS. You got to stick around to find out. 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
11: Here's your 96.7 FM, 1670 AM, The Zone weatherology forecast. Lows dip down to about 52 tonight under mainly clear skies, northwesterly winds at around 5 miles an hour. Mainly clear skies again tomorrow, high of 77. Lows around 58 tomorrow night, partly cloudy. Highs around 80 Friday under mainly clear skies, 86 Saturday. Currently, it's 61 degrees. I'm staff meteorologist Megan Mulford on The Zone.
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1: It's always a fun thing to see family pictures on social media, Gabe. Love to see when you, post your crew and whatnot. We got to see a family back together that I haven't seen pictures of before. And I'm not trying to make light of this by any means. I do think it's really cool. Aaron Rodgers posted pictures on Instagram, I think, some platform. I don't know which one it was, but he with his parents, which, I mean, we all know Aaron Rodgers has been estranged from his family for quite some time now. That kind of came to light when his brother Jordan was on The Bachelor, The Bachelorette. And that's been a talking point, you know, around Aaron Rodgers for quite some time, but he posted pictures with his parents, and that's awesome to see. Like, I mean, you love a family coming back together.
2: Oh, for sure. I mean, family, you're right. Like I do post my family. I family is extremely important. So Thanksgiving is my favorite holiday. And aww. I think that, you know, when you see something like this on a human level, which we've been talking about a lot, you know, during this show, why would you root against somebody for reconciling with their family and, you know, something that should be that for you, right? And your safe space, you learn in life as you get older, right? Like family is the, you know, people you can't get away from, right? You just can't. Can't because mm-hmm. you're gonna see him at funerals, you're gonna go somewhere, and like the sooner you realize that, the better you can be at like opening up yourself to those kinds of relationships, you know what I mean? And it helps you out, and then in your personal relationships, because family, because you can't get away with them from them, you gotta deal with the crazy sometimes, you gotta deal with the BS sometimes. And Aaron Rodgers is no different, right? In that they had their family drama, and you know, who cares? Put it behind you, y'all love each other anyway. You know, Kate, you have a child now, and you know, what I tell people that don't have kids is like, you really have no idea how much your parents love you until you have a kid.
1: Yeah, I know.
2: You could be listening to me right now tell you that, and you have no kids, and you'd be like, nah, I know my mom loves me. Yeah. You think you know. But then when you have a kid and you love that kid so intensely, and then you're like, oh, damn, now I know why my mom calls me all the time. Now I know why my mom wants me to call her when I land in a different city. Now I know why you start to understand it in a different way. And so to see Aaron Rodgers back with his family, you're just like, yeah, bro, those are the people that literally love you the most of anybody in this world. Like, they love you. Your poop has been in their hands. Your throw up has been in their mouth. Like, it was cute to them. And your parents loved it. Right, Kate, you love it. You get a little poop on your hand. Yeah. Like, look at this little girl. Pooped on my head. That's crazy. Like that's what ends up happening, right? So, I'm glad that they're back in tune with each other for sure.
1: That, I mean, Gabe, it is crazy how much when you become a parent and you have that little kid, how much you love them. And then you kind of realize, yes, like how much you were loved growing up. Oh, it's a wild thing. You're going to make me, cry. But yeah. And yeah, I've had a lot of poop in my hand over the last 3 months.
2: Yes.
1: First couple of poops, I literally just caught in my hand. No diaper. Like, it was a learning curve, Gabe. It was a learning curve.
2: Yeah.
1: So, and you know what? You just kind of wash the hands and you go about your day, and it's not a big deal at all because it's the cutest little poop you've ever seen. Yeah.
2: My brother just had a baby literally a month ago. And I tried to tell him before he had the baby. I said, look, it's the craziest thing in the world. I was like, you've never been pooped on in your life because that's just not something that happens. It's like, but it's going to happen and you're not going to be bothered by it. Actually going to be cute. You're going to be like, look at this little poop on this little girl with her little tushy. Look at your little tushy. It's just like what it is. But, you know, Aaron Rodgers pooped in his mom's hands too. And now, you know, they're back together. So do you think it's going to affect his play? You know? He is a feng shui guy. He is, connect with the world. And now that, you know, God or whatever higher being he believes in has put his family back in place. You saw him with his wife now. So he got his, you know, love life situated. Mm-hmm. He got his family life situated. He's getting back with his old coach. Like, there's a lot of things that are pointing in the right direction spiritually for Aaron Rodgers.
1: Yeah, I mean, I think that there's no harm. I don't think there's any negative to come from this in terms of his on-the-field play. Like, if you have everything sorted out in your life off the field, you typically are able to relax and play a little bit more free and focus on football, solely on football, when everything else outside of football is kind of lined up. And that, I mean, hasn't exactly been the case for Aaron Rodgers based on his family dynamics. Like, it hasn't sounded like it's been good off the field for him with his immediate family. And so now that you have that, you know, back together, reconciled, you're not having to worry or think about it, or, you know, that type of thing just kind of goes out the window. Plus you get more support from your family. I mean, I don't know the ins and outs of it, but like, I'm sure his parents still wanted to support his career throughout, but like, now maybe they'll be at games or on the sidelines or, you know, just different things like that, that makes the player more comfortable and allows him to focus solely on football. Then you add in the fact that, Mike McCarthy is his head coach again, those two reuniting, and like, maybe it is kind of a rejuvenating year coming back for Aaron Rodgers, having some good stuff happen in the offseason, having a new coach that he's familiar and maybe excited to play with. So I certainly think that those are only good things for Aaron Rodgers, and there isn't too many negatives that come from him.
2: No. And you know, he'll still have that chip on his shoulder because he's Aaron Rodgers and he's smug, regardless if he's being hugged by his mom or not. And so, you know, and you talk about, you know, believability. There's few people that believe in themselves more than, you know, than Aaron Rodgers, and what's being proven in real time by coming back to play in the league, you know, in your mid 40s, right? How old is he now? Mm-hmm. 43?
1: 43. I was going to say 43.
2: Three?
1: Aaron Rodgers.
2: When did he turn
1: 42? He'll be 43 in December.
2: Okay, right. So it'll be 43 this season, right? So, I mean, this will be it. This will be the last year. This will be the last year, you know, because, you know, as a male, right, who's past his early 30s, you learned that, you know, when you're 20, 21, 22, you're like, oh, this doesn't feel too different from when I was a teenager, right? And then you get 23, 24, and you're like, oh, damn, this is way different. And then the same thing in your 30s, you know, you're 30, 31, 32, and you're like, oh, okay, yeah, this didn't feel, people have been tripping, 30 ain't bad. And then all of a sudden you get 32. So I say that to say, Aaron Rodgers, this is like his last window of like youth, because those first three always make you feel like you're young, but then you hit a brick wall. You hit a brick wall.
1: Moves
2: so
1: on from there.
2: I can only imagine what that'd be like. Right over there.
1: Yeah.
2: So,
1: Steelers. It'll be just fine. Steelers win total this year, Gabe. We're looking at. Well, it's 7.5. The over is heavily
2: seven
1: juiced, but if you go to 8.5, then it's on the under's -140. So you can either take over 7.5 at -150. Or under 8.5 at -140.
2: I'm paying the juice.
1: Or you
2: talked about this earlier. I'm the juice man.
1: Yeah, you are the juice man. You pay
2: -150. Juice man, baby.
1: Or I mean, nine wins is +115. Like it's
2: no.
1: No, we're not doing that.
2: This is why. Let's for easy numbers. Let's call it the hundreds, right? So you bet the 140, right? To win your 100.
1: Yeah.
2: Because you know they're going to win 8.
1: Yeah.
2: You don't know they're going to win 10. You're hoping they win 10. You're hoping they win 9. But you know they're going to win 8. Mike Holmgren, Aaron Rodgers, Kumbaya with the fam, you know they're in at 8. So you pay the juice so you can get the $100. Instead of you're looking for +115, what did you say? Over 9.5 is +15? 115 or 8.5?
1: Over 8.5. So for 9 wins, right. +115.
2: Right. So you're looking for some free extra points, but for what? I want the $100. Yeah. I want the $100. I don't care about pay the juice. I'm the juice man. Pay the juice. Squeeze it. Pay it and squeeze it so you can eat. Because what happens is you check the little +114, it's tantalizing. +117, tantalizing.
1: That's what they want you to take.
2: It's risky.
1: Yeah. The one, yeah, you're right. No, I'm with you. I'm with you. I'm certainly like, I'm okay with paying the juice there.
2: If I told you right now, Kate, I said, Kate, do you think the Steelers will win 8 games this year?
1: Yes.
2: Okay, right there, right? Pay the juice, right? Because like, if you're that definitive and saying like, yeah, I think that, yeah, I could find 10 reasons why they'll win 8 games. If you feel that way, pay the juice. Because you're going to get paid. You see what I'm saying? You're going to get paid, especially if you believe so strongly in that.
1: Yeah, it doesn't
2: matter. Now, if I said Steelers are going to win 9 games, you'd be like, maybe. That's what I'm saying. See? Don't pay the but it's plus 115. No. Go back one, pay the juice, and get the $100. See?
1: Well, because how many wins do you think the Steelers need to make the playoffs this upcoming season?
2: Man, they're definitely, in the AFC, you're going to need 10.
1: At least
2: AFC,
1: 10.
2: You're going to need 10 wins. Yeah, AFC 10 wins.
1: Because Steelers to make the playoffs is plus 180, not make it, minus 220. So it's telling you they're not making the playoffs, according to the odds. And that leaves you 9 wins, 8 wins. You're barely.
2: That's both sound right like there. both sound like money if you pay the juice.
1: That's true. All right, we'll take a quick break. We'll wrap things up on the other side. This is BetMGM tonight. He's Gabe Ramirez. I'm Kate Constable. We'll be right back on Westwood One Sports.
0: MLB is heating up. Time to find out who's for real and who will shape their lineup to be October contenders. Trade deadline is less than 2 weeks away. Westwood One Sports.
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13: The 2026 World Cup final smashed North American viewing records, pulling a massive 66.4 million combined cross-border viewers from Fox and Telemundo. Compare that to the Super Bowl, which is 126 million viewers. The United States is still very far behind in the whole soccer category, but maybe we're a football country. I'm Drake Toll.
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1: Update you on some Major League Baseball scores before we get out of here. The Rays beat the Blue Jays 4-2. The Braves topped the Padres 7-6. Yankees beat the Pirates in the second game of their doubleheader today. Dodgers beat the Phillies 9-5. Let's see, where else? Diamondbacks crushed the A's 15 runs for the D-backs. Brewers beat the Mets 4-3. And the Red Sox, their streak ended at 15. They won earlier today, beating the Orioles in game one of the doubleheader, and then lost the second game 5-1. Right now, bottom of the ninth, the White Sox are in at the Rangers. So 4-2 White Sox, bottom of the ninth right now. And the Cubs lost 5-1 to the Tigers. Brandon and Lee both hit. Monty is alive in the ninth, with one more at bat for Langford in our streaking. And Gabe, you and I, we did not come through for the squad tonight. Our guys
2: went Xander Bogaerts, and I just, you know, sometimes you outthink yourself, and that's usually what happens when my account goes down, down, down, like Jason Derulo, and it's because I'm overthinking myself, and that's what happened. I tried to go with OBP instead of who I thought would get a hit, which was Xander Bogaerts, and it cost me. Should have faded myself. It happens yeah. 4 times out of every 10 where I should have faded myself.
1: I mean, there are all those times that, yes, you know, you place a bet and then you kind of realize, oh, nope, should have gone the other way. Yeah. And we've had, I mean, the last two nights on the show with streaking, 4 of the 5 have gotten hit. So we've had a pretty good run this week so far. We just need Monty to come through with Langford here. Brandon just said in our chat, I mean, if Langford had a walk-off, that would be kind of sweet too. A nice way to get it. Soccer, because we've talked some soccer throughout, Gabe. Orlando, you said they're a team that, you know, doesn't have the best record, but they were +320 to win. It's very early on. We're only 9 minutes in, but they are up 1-0 on San Jose right now. So that one's got to be feeling kind of nice.
2: Yeah, they just had a beautiful header off of a set piece from a corner kick. And, you know, you get a different level of motivation, right? You got a guy that was playing in League One for France. You know, same league as PSG, which is one of the top, you know, the Yankees of the French league. And, you know, when you bring somebody like Bates, everybody else is play. And so, like, you know, again, if you want to right now, if you placed money earlier today, cash out. Take your little money and run. Take your little money and run. Cash outs are nice when you're up 1-0, you know?
1: So you were watching the Chicago Fire game earlier, and I'm now seeing the video of the first of the goal that the goalie just totally whiffed on. Like, they kick it back, the defense kicks it back to him, and it just, and all of the comments and memes on Twitter right now are amazing. Like, this one I'm looking at right now, is it says, "This is the league Lionel Messi dominates in." And another one was like, this is our version of the World Cup or something. And it's that type of play. And it's I mean, you can't be allowing goals like that. And that was really rough.
2: That was a tough one. That's a tough one.
1: World Cup to MLS, different kind of electricity. That was a good tweet.
2: I mean, you know, MLS is a growing league. That's all I'll say. That's where I'll leave that.
1: Yeah. Yeah, I mean, but yeah, you do have some, you have big time players coming over. So it is growing, and it's only been around for how many years now?
2: 30 or so, 40.
1: 30. Okay, so quite some time. All right. Goes to
2: Yeah, show, but you're talking about, but 30 years ago, American soccer was much different, right? Where the quality that they have now, which was showcased to a certain degree in the World Cup, you know, that United States has gotten better as a country. And, you know, that'll continue. And I think they'll be fine. But MLS, like I said, it's a fun league. So we'll see.
1: And with that, we just got word: no hit for Monty. Langford did not get a hit. The White Sox, they win their third. They win the series. That's their third straight series win. The Guardians lost. So Gabe, the White Sox, they are back in first place in the division right now. That division. I mean, I guess just with those two teams. They're going. It feels like they're going back and forth every day.
2: Yeah, it'll be that way till the end of the season. I feel like every time the White Sox are in, you know, a pennant race, it's always coming down to the Twins and the Guardians and the series that happened in the last couple of weeks of the season. But you know, the White Sox, you know, I think most people can say it, they will be playing some, you know, postseason baseball, which is really cool to think about. And you know, just continue to build confidence in a division, and if you walk away with division crown, like, Jesus, I might go get a t-shirt. That'd be crazy. Shout out Will Venable. There you go. As we're ending the show, Will Venable, shout out. Steve Stone, one of the greatest announcers ever, said that he would be one of the better managers in this league. I couldn't believe it. And here we are, Will Venable pulling the right string in the White Sox in first place. Love it.
1: White Sox are only 5.5 games back of the number one spot, the top spot in the AL as a whole. I mean, that's crazy as well. Certainly did not see that coming for a White Sox team that the last two seasons didn't win many games 2 years ago. I mean, that was absolutely brutal. So baseball in Chicago has actually been pretty fun this summer on both the North and the South side. I got to get to a South side game this year and get one of those campfire milkshakes. I had one a couple of years ago at the game, but the food at the Sox Stadium is so good. Like the Polish dog with the onions, the caramelized onion, like that's phenomenal. So yeah, I got to get over there.
2: Oh yeah. Can't go wrong. White Sox, I got the good food. Got to get over there.
1: Yep. All right. That's going to do it for us here on BetMGM tonight. Thank you to Lee, Monty, Brandon, everyone behind the scenes helping us out here. Gabe Ramirez, fun to be with you again, Gabe. Always great hosting with you. I am Kate Constable. We'll be back tomorrow night. This has been BetMGM tonight on Westwood One Sports.
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13: The 2026 World Cup final smashed North American viewing records, pulling a massive 66.4 million combined cross-border viewers from Fox and Telemundo. Compare that to the Super Bowl, which is 126 million viewers. The United States is still very far behind in the whole soccer category, but maybe we're a football country. I'm Drake Toll.
14: David is a real Prevagen user, and this is his story.
15: Nice to meet you. My name is David. I've been a pharmacist for 44 years, and I'm from Flowery Branch, Georgia. When I first started taking Prevagen, I noticed stuff just seemed to come together and fit like a jigsaw puzzle.

back in the saddle, fresh off the staycation is what I'm officially categorizing it as. And I didn't do anything. Stayed in, got a bunch of rest, watched some WNBA, I even dabbled in a little bit of Major League Baseball. We got a lot to get to here on a Wednesday night edition of Westwood One Sports Night. Youngest in charge, Linnell Willingham, back in the saddle. I will get you up to 3 a.m. Eastern time. So much to get to. We will start in the association, though, where each and every day that goes by, first and foremost, can I just say it right away? LeBron James. LeBron James. LeBron James. LeBron James. I'm going to get it out as much as I can tonight because the co-host of Westwood One Sports Night has made it his priority to not mention it on Thursdays and Fridays. So I'm going to get it out as much as I can tonight. We do have, I don't know if update is too strong of a word, but we got an update when it comes to the LeBron James sweepstakes. A sweepstakes that is extra sweet. A sweepstakes that is going to end in a team being a NBA title favorite going into 2026. And for the first time in LeBron James's career, money is not the number one deciding factor. Money is not the end-all be-all when it comes to where LeGoat James is going to be playing basketball coming up in the year 2026. We got a very, very interesting nugget earlier this afternoon. LeBron James division, kinda. Why do I say that? We now have the official date as well as the official dollar figure that Anthony Davis could re-sign for, with the Washington Wizards. And you all know, if you've been listening to this program over the past several weeks, I have been steadfast in my belief that the Washington Wizards are not being taken seriously enough as a legitimate LeBron James suitor. What we found out today, two things. One, the dollar figure initially reported, talking about Anthony Davis and his extension with the Wizards, initially reported to be worth up to 4 years and $275 million. We found out today is that extension could be worth as much as $281 million. And according to a couple of different sources, on August the 6th, which is exactly, 15 days from now, 15 days from now, the Wizards plan on holding extension talks with Anthony Davis. The report is, and this is coming from Kevin O'Connor of Yahoo Sports, the report is Anthony Davis is going to ask for the full max from the Wizards, but as far as potential trade suitors, Golden State, who's been mentioned several different times, Cleveland, who's all of a sudden popped up here, those teams, he would sign for less than the four-year max with. So that's something to keep in mind here. What have I constantly said throughout this entire process when it comes to LeBron James? Once it was first reported that he wanted AD to get to Golden State, I felt immediately at that time, hey, the Wizards are officially in on this. And now that we know that the Wizards are open to having max contract extension talks,

0: with Anthony Davis, I think it strengthens my belief that LeBron James potentially may be coming to the nation's capital to throw gasoline on that fire. We have the reporting today of Kevin O'Connor, senior NBA analyst for YahooSports.com, who is reporting that some sources believe LeBron is slow playing his destination to see if any of his suitors can find a way to land either Anthony Davis or Kyrie Irving, which is the other fascinating piece about this. What O'Connor's continued to report, what several others around the association have reported, is that the only problem with that is that Kyrie Irving and Anthony Davis are not available. The Wizards have been adamant in their desire to keep Anthony Davis around long term. And then the Dallas Mavericks, who have newly, minted coach Dusty May by way of the University of Michigan, he described Kyrie Irving working out as watching Picasso paint. So clearly that guy in that organization, talking about the Dallas Mavericks, clearly in on the pairing of 33-year-old Kyrie Irving and Cooper Flagg, who showed flashes of being a superstar during his rookie campaign last year. But the bigger picture piece is this, right? And this isn't me trying to dunk on LeBron at all. Y'all know how I feel about LeBron James. For the first time in a while, LeBron doesn't have total control. For the first time in a while, LeBron is not in total control of this situation. You think about his previous two free agent stops. When he went to Miami, he knew that, hey, I was going to play with Chris Bosh and Dwayne Wade was going to re-sign to this basketball team. When he went to Cleveland, right? It was the Kyrie Irving move, getting him back. And then it was flipping the then number one overall pick to get Kevin Love. So, and then when he went to the Lakers, knew that year one was kind of like a gap year, and then he knew Anthony Davis or something big was coming that very next summer. This time around, when LeBron James is choosing his destination, it seems like, this is kind of why things are kind of taking a little bit longer here, he's not in control of any moves prior to him signing there. He is going to have to sign with a team and accept their roster for what it is. Why is that important? Why is that important to LeBron James? Whether he is willing to admit it or not, whether he's willing to flat out say it, I think LeBron James, clearly, based off of the reporting, based off of what's now most important to him in terms of his next destination, it's not a secret. He is in hot pursuit of championships 5 and 6. Meaning, in the back of his mind, the legacy of Michael Jordan in surpassing that, whether he's going to be direct and say it or not, that is very much in the front of his mind when it comes to his next destination. LeBron James, whether it's fair or not, whether it's realistic or not, LeBron James, I think in his heart of hearts, believes that he can catch Michael Jordan from the ring perspective. LeBron's got 4 NBA championships. If he was to tie Michael Jordan and secure his fifth and sixth NBA championship, I think in LeBron James's mind, the legacy conversation switches up a little bit. But here's the reality and what we found out for damn sure today. We got more confirmation that LeBron James may potentially be a member of the Washington Wizards. Kevin O'Connor reporting that the reason, according to several different sources, the reason that LeBron is slow playing this decision is he wants to see if any of these potential suitors could land either Anthony Davis or Kyrie Irving. Let's look at it for what it is. The Wizards have told you they're not trading AD. We don't know if Kyrie Irving is available in terms of Dallas and whether or not they want to move on from him. The easiest way for LeBron James to fulfill what seems to be, or to check off, rather, what seems to be a pretty big box, the easiest way is to come sign with the Washington Wizards. You want to play with Anthony Davis, right? The easiest way to play for him isn't having the Golden State Warriors move heaven and earth to acquire him. It's signing with the Washington Wizards straight up as an unrestricted free agent. And I want to give some credit where credit is due. There's a young brother. I don't know where he's located. I don't even know exactly how old he is. His name is Chase Coburn. The young man was at Fanatics Fest out in New York. Got the chance to catch up with AD. And for the first time, we heard Anthony Davis say, hey, I am kind of in conversations with LeBron about coming to D.C. Before this past weekend at Fanatics Fest, that was not a thing. It wasn't. We had never heard it on the record. Anthony Davis himself came out and said it. Hey, I've had some conversations. Like I've said over the past week and a half, man, I probably sound like a broken record. If the Wizards give Anthony Davis that four-year, $281 million max without securing the services of LeBron James, it would be a major black eye for the organization. And it'd be one of the most head-scratching extensions in recent memory when you consider the track record of Anthony Davis. Is it going to happen? I think so. I do. And I'm not afraid to go where a lot of Wizards fans are, where a lot of other people across the country are afraid to go. I live this 24 hours a day, 7 days a week. I can't fake it. I am a real deal Wizards fan. So I know to a lot of our national audience out there on our over 200 plus affiliates, they're probably thinking, oh, great, the delusional guy's back. The guy with the pipe dream is back in the chair. You can call it a pipe dream all you want. The reality is every passing day that LeBron James is yet to make a decision, the likelihood of him going to Washington or a suitor that's not listed right now increases. It's the reality of the situation, guys. But I do think it's fascinating that LeBron wants to play with Kyrie or Anthony Davis. Rich Paul on the Mind the Game podcast. I think I may have cited the podcast inaccurately. The podcast that they have on Netflix, Max Kellerman, Rich Paul. Good podcast. So good that I don't know the damn name of it. He said on that podcast, though. He said on that podcast, in terms of LeBron James and the decision he's ultimately going to make, man, it's about more than the dollars this time around. That's not the number one thing. And I feel like there's going to be a surprise team here. He also called Kyrie Irving LeBron's dream teammate and the best teammate he's ever had, the best sidekick, the best partner he's ever had. So I understand, you know, LeBron's desire to get back with Kyrie. I get it. But as we're going to find out here, as we roll throughout this program, I hope the priorities of LeBron James isn't messed up. What do I mean by that? I hope he's not prioritizing playing with Kyrie Irving or Anthony Davis. I hope that's not LeBron's number one priority here. I hope his number one priority is winning. I hope his number one priority in the back of his mind, like I continue to say, whether he's going to admit it publicly or not, I hope it's in the back of his mind is what the narrative changes to if he secures NBA championships number 5 and 6. I hope that's what's driving this free agent decision. I hope that is what is keeping LeBron James up at night. I really do. I hope there are no weird ulterior motives that we don't know about that are business related. I hope this is all about ball. The hell with business at this point. You are a business, LeBron. You're one of the most successful athletes off the floor of all time. Let's do Let's do and strive for what folks say you can't accomplish. You've reached the top of every mountain in the NBA. You've been all defense. You've been all NBA. You're the game's all-time leading scorer. You've got championships. You've played with your damn son. Now it's time to close the book. Now it's time to begin to get the ink wet, the page wet on the last chapter. Now it's time. And the most important thing in this last chapter, they said your trip to La La Land was centered around Savannah James and her happiness and your ability to maximize yourself off the court. For the love of God, it better be about championships this time around if you're LeBron James. It has to be. Because I can't keep getting called a LeBron sexual for a brother that's clearly lacking in one clear department. And I think we're on the cusp of it, man. I do. I think this decision, like I've said all along, is going to drag out and drag out and drag out. But today's important. Some people are saying they're tired of the LeBron James news cycle. Let me tell you what's happening here in real time. We are microdosing on LeBron James in real time here. We're getting it in small increments, getting testers. Each and every day, there's something new that comes out. I love the way that they're handling it. I think it's the smart play. And I genuinely think LeBron James is exhausting all options. I 1,000% believe the report that came from Kevin O'Connor of YahooSports.com. He is reporting that he's been told by several sources that they believe their opinion on this whole LeBron James matter and why it's taken so long is LeBron is trying to see if any of his realistic suitors, he's trying to see if any of those franchises, could any of them acquire Kyrie Irving or Anthony Davis? If they could do that, whether it's Cleveland getting Kyrie, whether it's Golden State getting Anthony Davis, it would be the potential tipping point in terms of him making a decision for the 2026 season. In exactly 1 hour, I am going to tell you, I've given you the Wizards as the dark horse, right? That's my official dark horse. And my heart is taking me there. Y'all know that. My heart and logic, right? Y'all know I'm a big Wizards fan. I'd love to see it. But as I've explained over the past several weeks, there's logic behind, you know, the potential of LeBron to D.C. Now that we know Kyrie Irving is in the fold, there's another dark horse destination that hasn't been mentioned. In exactly 1 hour, I will give you that. We appreciate you locking in however you choose to do so. You can listen on one of over 200-plus affiliates out there nationwide on the AM and FM dial here on Westwood One Sports Night. 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We'll get back to the hardwood coming up momentarily. College football and their media days continue. Day 3 of SEC Media Day was underway earlier today. There's one clear winner. Yeah, I know how I feel about Kurt Cignetti. I told you all, I fall asleep at times to the sound of Kurt Cignetti's voice. There's a new coach that has captured my heart, and he resides in the SEC. I'll tell you who that is next here on Westwood One Sports Night. 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
10: Here's your 96.7 FM, 1670 AM, The Zone weatherology forecast. Lows dip down to about 52 tonight under mainly clear skies, northwesterly winds at around 5 miles an hour. Mainly clear skies again tomorrow, high of 77. Lows around 58 tomorrow night, partly cloudy. Highs around 80 Friday under mainly clear skies, 86 Saturday. Currently 64. I'm staff meteorologist Megan Mulford on The Zone.
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0: up to 3 a.m. Eastern Time. So much to chew on. 49 days away, ladies and gentlemen, from night one of the National Football League season. Kicks off on Sunday Night Football. We'll have you covered, with Sunday Night Football's presentation, but we'll have you covered right here on Westwood One Sports. Super duper excited for that. We'll get into the National Football League coming up in the 12 o'clock hour on the East Coast. We're going to keep things on the gridiron, though. I teased it going to break. Yeah, I know how I feel about Kurt Cignetti. He is somebody to me. I have like a Mount Rushmore of like sports athletic figures that I want to meet, right? Kurt Cignetti is definitely on that list. There may be a new big head on my Mount Rushmore. And his name is Pete Golding, the new head coach for Ole Miss. To me, is a guy that's got plenty of juice, guy that's got plenty of swagger. And it feels like throughout these SEC media days, every time he opens his mouth, he has me ready to run through a damn wall. This guy gets it. And the combination of him and Trinidad Chambliss, I'm intrigued. I know how I feel about Trinidad. I think he is, without a shadow of a doubt, the best quarterback within the landscape of the SEC. And I think Ole Miss is kind of the sleeping giant of the conference. The team that I think has a chance to punch their ticket to the college football playoff that no one's really talking about. Everyone's kind of writing them off within the landscape of the SEC, it feels like, to me at least. But obviously, if you're Pete Golding, you know, you hope to either replicate the success of last year or take it a step further. Obviously, it was a very unique end to the season with the way that they lost in the CFP and then the tumultuous exit of one Lane Kiffin. Pete Golden today, the soundbite that's got America buzzing. Golden talked about his relationship with Lane Kiffin.
1: Look, you know, I get this everywhere we go. So we're on our caravan tour right now with Ole Miss. So we go every Tuesday and Thursday and take a couple players and go around the country. So we go Q&A with everybody. So it's everybody tell me how you really feel about them. You know, they're like this intimate, you know, environment. But Lane and I are good. Like so, you know, I did not know Coach Kiffin prior to taking the Ole Miss job. I think everybody just assumes Alabama. I wasn't at Alabama when Coach Kiffin was, you know. So I didn't come to Ole Miss because of Coach Kiffin. I came to Ole Miss to be at Ole Miss to raise three kids. So, you know, our relationship really grew in those 3.5 years, and he did a lot for me, and I was very, very appreciative of how he treated me and my family and learned a lot from him. So I have no ill will towards Coach Kiffin. He texts me on a regular basis, and there's certain things that we'll talk about, and there are certain things that we don't talk about. He's very competitive, just like I'm very competitive.
0: I love it. Honesty from Coach Golden. Honestly. And I think when it comes to the landscape of college football and why I love Kurt Cignetti so much and really why that Indiana team was so damn good last year, thought they did a brilliant job maneuvering the transfer portal, clearly. And then two, when you have I don't even want to call him a no-nonsense coach. I just think, and this is how I was during my mediocre playing career in high school and college, I wanted a coach, and I'm like this in my professional life, too, as far as my bosses. I want to know exactly where the hell I stand when it comes to work, when it comes to my positioning within the program. I don't want there to be any guessing that has to go on. And based off of the way that Kurt Cignetti ran that Indiana program last year, there was no guessing. Last couple of years, there was no guessing. He set a standard from day one. And it was up to the guys to either fall in line or go play for another institution. That's the type of personality that I think Coach Golding is. And you talk about honesty, you talk about transparency. Showed it to you there with him talking about his relationship with Coach Kiffin. He also gave a quote to David Hale of ESPN. He kind of gave some insight into what he said to Trinidad Chambliss, how he convinced Chambliss not to enter the transfer portal. He said, quote, I said, Google Lane Kiffin. the dude that they would have built a statue of out here 3 days ago, Google his name right now. They wouldn't piss on him if he was on fire. And they're going to do the same thing to you if you decide to leave Ole Miss. First of all, hell of a quote. First and foremost, just to get across what he was trying to say. You know how much you have to hate someone to watch them literally burning and you wouldn't even take a whiz on them to help them out? That's the type of hate. That's the type of hate that exists within college football. That's the type of hate that exists within the landscape of the SEC. But when it comes to this conference as a whole, I believe that the national championship drought continues. I do. I think the national championship drought for the SEC continues in 2026. There are so many teams outside of the conference that I think have a real shot at this thing. And based off of the odds that you see via our friends at the DraftKings Sportsbook, based off the odds that you see, the SEC has got, according to DraftKings, three teams that really have a legitimate shot. Two teams, if we're being frank. That's Texas at plus 750 and Georgia at plus 850. Bulldog fans out there, and I know we got nationwide reach here on our over 200-plus affiliates as well as on YouTube. Bulldog country, please listen up. And during this college football season, this is what you'll learn about me. I don't have an official dog in the fight. I guess I'll have to by the time week zero comes around because this is a prediction-based industry. But I don't have any dogs in the fight. I call real and fake. And going into 2026, and I even felt this way last year watching them throughout the college football playoff. Kirby Smart and the Bulldogs don't have an offense good enough to win a national championship. They simply don't. They're great on both sides of the line of scrimmage. We know what they keep on the defensive side, but the reality is they were lucky to get as far as they got last year. That offense is like watching paint dry. It is unimaginative. For as great as Kirby is, on the defensive side of the football, as a tactician, whatever the hell they're cooking up offensively with this horizontal passing game that they love to run, it's garbage. Of all of the teams that qualified last year for the college football playoff, that Georgia offense was the ugliest, without a shadow of a doubt. And when you look at what they did in the portal and you look at what they have returning, how do you feel any better? What's the difference between this year's Georgia team and last year's Georgia team? Because as you saw in the CFP, you can't bring a damn pea shooter to an AR-15 shootout. And that's what happened when you ran into Trinidad Chambliss and company. A group that's got real weapons on that side of the football. A group that can score 30 on any given evening. Vegas loves Georgia. They've built a reputation. They've earned preseason accolades. They've earned it. But look at the way that they've went out in the last two college football playoffs, guys. Not enough offense. Bottom line. It's the reality of it. Not enough offense. So that's one of America's sweethearts when it comes to the SEC, is the Georgia Bulldogs. The other team that America loves is a team that I love as well. It is Texas. I think Texas, you want to talk about teams that really went into the portal and kicked ass, bringing in Raleigh Brown, bringing in Hollywood Smothers. They got some dudes, man. Cam Coleman, obviously. We can do a whole 4 hours on Texas and the SEC, but let's be very frank about what's going to make or break 2026 for the Longhorns. I'm not giving away state secrets. I'm telling it to you how a TI is, keeping it 8 more than 92. What was the talk last year with Texas? And what's the talk going into this summer? Arch Manning and his finish last year. Oh, Archie, he was so good at the end of last year. Well, guess what? With the schedule that the Longhorns have this year, Do that garbage you did last year if you want. Start off slow if you want. Don't play well until Halloween if you want, Arch Manning. And you may get benched next year. Got to win if you're Coach Sark at Texas. Too much talent. Too much money on this roster. They've got to have the quarterback be the glue and bring it all together. The other big question mark is this. Because there were some gambles made by the Longhorns. The decision to bring in Coach Muschamp. How will that end up paying off? It's a group that lost some NFL talent, but we know how it is out in Longhorn country. They replenish. They've always got their cup empty and ready to go first in line at the water cooler. They're going to find talent. The question is, though, for the Longhorns, at the quarterback position, can Arch Manning be the guy that brings it all together? And if you really want to get nitpicky with that group, the offensive line's got some question marks as well in terms of what they could be for 2026. The big dark horse, though, as I said to start the segment here, the dark horse team to where if a couple of things go their way, they could be right back where they were a year ago. I look at Ole Miss, man. I do. You bring back Trinidad Chambliss. You bring back Kawan Lacy. You've got dudes, man. You do. And they're another team that got busy within the landscape of the portal. But I believe Trinidad Chambliss ultimately is going to be the most impactful player in the SEC during 2026. It's why I give them, talking about Ole Miss, a legit shot as a dark horse. I don't know if I'm going to go with one team for the season. I said this a moment ago, too. I don't know if there's one team that I'm going to root for throughout the course of the 2026 season. But there are a couple that I look at and go, yeah, I can see them getting all the way. I feel like Vegas feels the exact same way in terms of the odds. I love Oregon. I love Ohio State. I love Miami. I love Indiana. Yeah, I love the Hoosiers still. I know some people out there saying, what do you mean you like Indiana? What are the Hoosiers going to be? It's another group that I think, hey, depending on what Josh Hoover could be, I know what they've got up front on the offensive line. I know what they got up front on the defensive line. And I know what they brought in by way of the portal. They're another team that I look at and go, yeah, 2026 could be their year. Going into last college football season, did we all feel like it was Ohio State or bust? Was that kind of the conversation around the landscape of college football? This year, maybe I'm out of touch. Hit me up, 310-840-4910, if you think any differently. I don't know if there is a clear-cut national title favorite. I think there's more parity this year in college football than there's been in a long time. And you saw it last year with Indiana. That's true. Indiana came out of nowhere. The big question is, who's going to be this year's Indiana? I named you 8 or 9 teams. All of them, though, I think most college football fans feel like, yeah, those teams have a legitimate shot. Who's going to be this year's Indiana? Maybe it's Ole Miss. 310-840-4910 is the number. A lot more to get to here on West Woodbourne Sports Tonight. Coming up in exactly 22 minutes, an update on the LeBron James sweepstake and a Western Conference dark horse that I'm eager to share with you all. We'll do that coming up in about 22 minutes, top of the midnight hour on the East Coast as we get you up to 3 a.m. When we come back, though, are the Pelicans even trying? And then we got big numbers in from the World Cup. That is next here on Westwood One Sports Night. 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
1: Yes, indeedy. 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You can hit us up and keep the convo going on X as well. It is at NELL_BTP. I want to get to some crazy-ass World Cup numbers here in a second because, I'll be honest, now that it's over, let's categorize the World Cup for what it is. One of the best sports distractions in American sports history. I'm telling you. You all can pretend all that you want. And after I read these numbers, it's going to make me look like an absolute jackass. But you all can pretend all that you want, that you really care about football and soccer. Great. No, you don't. No, you don't. No, you don't. Well, the World Cup exposed, is that you all are a front-running soccer country. That's what it exposed. It also exposed that these major pro soccer leagues out there across the world, they need to do a better job increasing the visibility of the sport. We'll get to the numbers here in a second. I read this earlier, and when I read it, I had to look twice. First and foremost, NBA Central, we all know this NBA account. They're like an aggregator account, but they're the OG NBA aggregator account. So they got some respect in the game. You know what I'm saying? First and foremost, this picture that they use of Joe Dumars as is the most unflattering photo you could ever choose of an executive. If I was Joe Dumars, I would sue. The pose that he's holding screams like, hold the hell on. Because the caption above it points out probably one of the biggest basketball blunders in the NBA this offseason. That's gone totally under the radar. The Pelicans last year were 26-56. They couldn't make their own first round pick because they dealt it away the year prior to the Hawks to get Derrick Queen. It's no offense to DQ. He a terp. No, we got a strong base in the DMV right now. Relax. But the reality is, after doing what they did last year, after being one of the bottom feeders of the Western Conference, going 26-56, they followed it up with one of the most uneventful offseasons in recent memory. They didn't make a trade. They didn't sign a free agent. 14 of the 15 players that played last year are returning for the New Orleans Pelicans. So no matter how bad, and this was a segment that was made specifically for some suffering NFL franchises and suffering NBA franchises as well. If you're a Jets fan, if you're a Browns fan, if you're a Kings fan, if you're a Bulls fan, if you thought your organization didn't give a rat's ass, if you thought your team was just mailing it in, look at the Pelicans. Could you imagine being a Pelicans fan? The attendance at the Smoothie King Center, despite what Jordan Poole's lying ass would try to tell you, was piss poor last year. And it's going to be piss poor again this year. They're doing this expansion right now in the NBA. It's coming. We're going to get Seattle. We're going to get Vegas. Why don't we just get one now and send the Pelicans off somewhere? Downright trifling, the lack of activity from Joe Dumars and company this offseason. If you're a Pelicans fan out there, God bless you. I would say your football team gives you something to root for, but they don't either. Sorry. I'm sorry to the city of New Orleans. On to the World Cup, because I thought these numbers were staggering. And you all deserve a pat on the back. And when I say you all, I mean the callers of this show, the rabid sports fans out there across the country. I was totally shocked by this. I said it leading, I remember the day before, 2 days before, I guess, the World Cup started. Full transparency. I didn't even know the thing was happening. Not that I didn't know it was happening. I didn't know it was happening in 2 days. I was very much asleep at the wheel in terms of the significance that it had. But after watching the United States men's national team and their opening round match, it became very clear just how important this tournament was, not just to soccer fans, but to the United States, period, as a country. The TV numbers, though, they're officially in. The World Cup numbers on Fox are staggering. I highlighted some of my favorite ones that I wanted to give to you because there are 10 ridiculous ones here, but I want to give some context to some of these here. So the total number, of minutes watched on Fox, on FS1, and on Tubi, 124.5 billion minutes were watched of soccer. To put that number into context, the entire 2025 Fox NFL regular season totaled 113.2 billion minutes, meaning the World Cup outdrew the entire NFL on Fox slate, guys. You know how ridiculous that is? Think about how short the World Cup was. It kicked the NFL's ass, in theory. Something that I didn't think was possible. If I was to come up here on this platform that I have and tell you all that, hey, I think the World Cup, I think more people are going to watch the World Cup longer than people watch the NFL on Fox, you would try and have me fired. What does this mean? And I chose that number for a specific reason. What does this mean? It's what I started off the show with, or talked about, or started off the segment with, rather. Clearly, there is an appetite for soccer in this country. There is. Someone's missing the boat. I don't know who's responsible for it. The number one most watched soccer league in the world, I believe, is the Premier League, if I'm not mistaken, right? It's the Premier League. Where's the visibility of it? Why isn't the Premier League doing numbers on whatever platform they're on? Because clearly, right, based off of these numbers, not only is there an appetite for it, what did Denzel Washington say? That brother's starving. They're starving for it. I'm not. You know what I'm saying? I'll take the NFL on Fox all day long, 7 days out the week, twice on Sundays. But there is a sector of you out there, and I guess sector is kind of underscoring it here. There is a lump sum of you out there who were geeked up about the World Cup and probably deep down in your heart of hearts wish that you got to consume more soccer. Question is, what are the sports leagues, or what is the Premier League in particular, going to do to make that happen? Most importantly, what are our local television stations going to do? When I say local, I don't mean local. I mean our national television stations, your Foxes, your NBCs, etc. There's a bag to be made, people. The big question is, who is going to ultimately secure it? That is the question. A lot more to get to here on Westwood One Sports Night. Youngest in charge, Janelle Willingham, back in the saddle, fresh off of the staycation. I'm fresh. I'm re-energized. I'm ready to rock. 49 days away from the start of the NFL season, I'll give you my top six NFL storylines heading into training camp coming up in exactly 1 hour. When we come back, though, we started off the show with this. We got to get right back to it, man. We have an update in the LeBron James sweepstakes. There is a dark horse suitor that has emerged in the Western Conference. I'll tell you who next.
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19: 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The entire NBA offseason remains at a standstill as LeBron James continues to keep the basketball world waiting. Despite growing pressure from front offices and a public plea from the commissioner, LeBron James is still taking his time. His agent, Rich Paul, doubled down, says, "We will not be rushed, and who knows if today's the day." Where does he go? I'm Drake Toll.
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We have a lot more to get to. We open up the show with something that was near and dear to my heart. Full disclaimer. My guy Josh Graham, hanging off Kakalaki. Hear him on Thursdays, Fridays, Saturdays, and Sundays here on Westwood One Sports. On his program, he has made the decision that LeBron James' name won't be mentioned. That is not what will be happening on this program. As a matter of fact, I actually may incentivize folks. If as much LeBron James chatter and banter as we can get, I may start incentivizing people for it. But no, the reality is we did get an update tonight in the LeBron James sweepstakes, and it came from Kevin O'Connor, formerly of The Ringer, now of YahooSports.com. And the headline on the article reads, "Sources believe LeBron James is slow playing his decision to see if any of his suitors can find a way to land either Anthony Davis or LeBron James." We talked about the Anthony Davis piece of this before this report even came out and earlier throughout the show, right? The Wizards hold all of the cards when it comes to the Anthony Davis piece. On August the 6th, I believe it is. Yeah, August the 6th. Anthony Davis is extension eligible. He can sign with the Wizards a four-year, $281 million max. If the Wizards do that, without having LeBron James' services secured to be a black eye for the organization, I don't see it happening. I also don't see them trading LeBron James either. I don't. The one thing that I've continued to see, the one thing that I continue to think about when it comes to the reporting that we got earlier today from Kevin O'Connor, I think if you're LeBron James, man, I get that you love Kyrie. I get that you love Anthony Davis. You shouldn't be prioritizing playing with your buddies. LeBron should be prioritizing winning. And I hope that in the back of his mind he is. I hope that that at the end of the day is what is, you know, priority number one. And AD and Kyrie are just kind of byproducts of that, right? The Wizards, to me, whether you all want to believe it or not, are one of the dark horse destinations for LeBron. Another dark horse organization for LeBron James is the Houston Rockets. Why are the Houston Rockets a dark horse destination potentially for LeBron? Because they have the assets to go get Kyrie Irving from the Dallas Mavericks. So what does the reporting say? The reporting says LeBron's taking long on this decision because he's trying to give potential suitors the option to acquire Anthony Davis, who is very unavailable for trade, according to Will Dawkins, the GM of the Wizards, or Kyrie Irving, both teammates that he won championships with. I understand the logic if you're LeBron James. I get it. You want to rock with a dude that you know you could trust. AD's not available, though. Kyrie Irving, we don't know if he's available or not. I think he's available for the right price. I firmly believe that. For sure. Now, this is where the Rockets are actually very interesting as a potential suitor. Think about what Kyrie Irving is and where you are organizationally if you're the Dallas Mavericks. I know there are some folks in Dallas that are optimistic about what Kyrie and Cooper Flagg could be long-term. But the reality is, if you could flip Kyrie for assets, you're not winning anything in the Western Conference this year, even with the duo. As much respect

0: as I have for Kyrie Irving and as much respect as I have for Cooper Flagg, you will not accomplish anything of significance within the landscape of the West with those two as your duo. So if you're Dallas, let's get creative here. If you're Dallas, let's find a way to set us up better for the future, which is what matters when it comes to that organization, because Cooper Flagg is going into his second year in the NBA. It's the reality of it. Your timeline, different than 33, 34-year-old Kyrie Irving. Why do I bring up the Rockets? Because the Rockets can give the Mavericks something that's very important to them. They control the Mavericks' 2029 first-round pick. I think that's a very fascinating piece of all this. And some of you are saying, 2029? That's three seasons away. When you are the Mavericks, when you're a team that was in the bottom of the Western Conference, that's young as hell, your future assets matter. Your future draft capital is important. One, so you can draft their own guys. Two, you can flip it into somebody else. The Rockets having control of that pick, I think, makes them a potential suitor for one Kyrie Irving. Because if you're Dallas, you like Kyrie. You may not think your prospects in the West are great with him, but you like what he brings to your organization. You like what he brings for your first-year head coach. So it's not like he has no value. But what's more valuable is your own assets in the future. If you are the Dallas Mavericks, man, get on the phone. If you're the Houston Rockets, rather, get on the phone with Dallas, dangle the 2029 pick, dangle Fred VanVleet in terms of a salary match if you got to, and put yourself as one of the favorites for LeBron James. Could you imagine Kyrie Irving, Amen Thompson, LeBron, Jabari Smith, Alperen Sengun, you got Tari Eason coming off the pine. That's Kevin Durant. Did I even mention Kevin Durant? Did I mention Kevin Durant, guys? I didn't even mention KD. So I just gave you a BS lineup potentially. But think about it. How formidable would that group be in the Western Conference? With Kyrie, Amen Thompson, KD, LeBron, Sengun, Jabari Smith, Tari Eason. Those two be coming off the bench at that point. Come on, man. Everything's bigger in Texas, right? The move should be as well. Here's the other piece of this, though. And kind of where I want to shift the direction of this conversation as we roll throughout this midnight hour on the East Coast right here on Westwood One Sports Night. I'm going to say the quiet part out loud, if we're being honest here. And I alluded to this at the opening of the show. LeBron James is clearly signaling with, one, how long this is taking, and then, two, the reports that continue to trickle out. LeBron is clearly signaling, one, and we've heard this alluded to by a couple of prominent guys, LeBron wants to play a couple more years. I have now moved past the thought of next year, or this year rather, being LeBron's last year. I've moved past that thought. LeBron is clearly signaling that he wants to win, right? And it's not, when I say win, I'm not talking about being the 3 seed in the Western Conference. I'm not talking about being a 4 seed in the West. He wants to compete for championships. That is what this next chapter of LeBron James' career is about. It's not about Savannah. It's not about Zuri. It's not about Bryce. He can bring up the family stuff all he wants. And I understand, obviously, right, when you got something that fine on your arms, you know what I'm saying? She influences decisions. I understand it. She ain't the end-all be-all here, though. I can tell you that. You know what the end-all be-all here is? For LeBron James, you know what's most important? You know what's at the very tippy top? of his list in terms of what matters, can he win? Can he win? And I don't think it's about how he could win. I think it's about, does he feel like he can compete for a title every chance that he wakes up within that organization? In Houston, with that team, if they get Kyrie Irving, you bet your ass you would be firmly within the title conversation within the Western Conference. That would put Wemby and the Spurs on edge. That would put SGA and the Thunder on notice. That would put the new look Timberwolves on notice. Everybody would realize Houston is a problem. Damn, we have a problem. Houston is a problem. They're a dark horse for LeBron, man. Simply because of how easily they can acquire Kyrie Irving. You look at the other suitors out there that LeBron is interested in, reportedly, right? They all got point guards. Memphis. The Cleveland piece of this is also interesting. Kind of feels like I've left out one of the, we're talking about dark horses here. This is one of the marquee acts talking about the Cavaliers. They're another team that potentially has the assets, right, to go get Kyrie Irving. Could they interest Dallas in a Irving for Harden swap? Because as we found out on the podcast, LeBron's world, as I'm calling it from now on, Rich Paul, Max Kellerman, I love it, by the way. I know there are some people out there that are angry and living that get-off-my-line culture. I love agents talking on podcasts. I love players talking on podcasts. I want information. I want to feel like I'm involved. I want to feel like I'm part of the process, guys. When it comes to a potential Cleveland reunion for LeBron, if they're the team that could get Kyrie, I believe that that would put them in the driver's seat. I truly do believe that. The way that happens, Harden for Irving, straight up. Question is, why would Dallas want that? Well, James Harden's durable. Kyrie Irving's not. So let's start there. But Kyrie, as we know at this point, clearly the better player. I guess that's the big question here as well, right? LeBron clearly has shown an affinity for these two guys. He wants to play with one of those two, talking about Anthony Davis or Kyrie Irving. In the year of our Lord, 2026, are those two dudes good enough to be key cogs, one or two option on a championship team, talking about Kyrie and Anthony Davis? I think Kyrie Irving, for damn sure, when healthy, is still, I mean, let's just be honest here. You all love Jalen Brunson to death. Kyrie Irving, when healthy, is a better basketball player than Jalen Brunson. Argue with somebody you love. Hopefully that's me. So when we're talking about the magnitude and the gravity of a Kyrie Irving, let's not underscore it, guys. Let's not underscore it. It's the reality of it, man. Now, when it comes to what's most important for LeBron, I think whether he wants to be open and honest about it or not, 2026 and beyond, the 25 season, the 26 season, is going to be about whether or not LeBron can win a title. And then more importantly, this is the real elephant in the room. That was my elephant impersonation. It's probably awful. There we go. He wants to catch Michael Jordan. And I know some people are going to view it as you know, low-hanging fruit, for lack of a better phrase. Some people may view it as a pointless conversation. Some people may think that there's no shot in hell. The reality is, whether he is going to admit it publicly or not, he really cares about the legacy piece of this thing, talking about LeBron. And he's trying to catch Michael Jordan. I firmly believe that. And I think if you're a basketball fan, you think it in the back of your mind, but it doesn't feel like it's ever been the driving factor in any decision for LeBron. For the first time in his career, it is. It's not about the money. It's not about baby girl. Talking about LeBron, talking about Savannah or Zuri. It's not about Bryce. All the media stuff that he does, the family bit, and I feel disrespectful almost calling it a bit. It's not a bit. It's things that go into his decision. I get it. It's not as high on the list this time around as I think it's been in previous years. I truly do believe that there's a legitimate shot of him just simply going to the team that gives him the best chance to win. Kind of hit on here over the past several minutes, legacy is the number one driving factor here. LeBron wants to leave L.A. LeBron ultimately left L.A. because he didn't feel that they could win a championship as currently constructed. He didn't think they had an avenue to become a championship contender. Public opinion is going to differ on this in terms of the question I have for you all at 310-840-4910. You can hit me up on social media with it as well. It is at NELL_BTP. We've asked a similar iteration of this question throughout the course of this LeBron James sweepstakes, but with the new information, let's put it back on the cutting room floor here. It's being reported right now by Kevin O'Connor of Yahoo Sports that several different sources believe LeBron is slow playing this decision in terms of where he's going to sign next. He is slow playing it because he's trying to give any of his suitors an opportunity to land Anthony Davis or Kyrie Irving. To me, clearly signaling what's most important for him this time around. It's about winning. Why is it about winning, though? That's what we haven't really touched on much on this show. Why does he want to win so bad? I'll say the quiet part out loud. He'll never say it. His minion, Rich Paul, will never say it. Max Kellerman will never say it. LeBron James desperately wants to catch and capture NBA championships number 5 and number 6 so that the conversation could go the direction it should have been going for the past decade. He wants to be viewed as the greatest player of all time. And there are a lot of you old head sickos who believe that there's nothing LeBron could do. There's nothing he could do at this point to equal or match the legacy of Michael Jordan. Let's ask that question at 310-840-4910. With the new info that we've got, he wants to play with Kyrie. He wants to play with Anthony Davis. He's willing to wait this thing out to position himself as best as possible. Will LeBron James win a championship in his next destination? And is there anything that he could do to match the legacy of one Michael Jordan? 310-840-4910. We're talking all things LeBron sweepstakes. One of his suitors made a massive, massive blunder on social media. We'll give you the details on that next. This is Westwood One Sports Night.
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6: 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Lows level off around 52. Tonight, under clear skies, westerly winds at around 5 miles an hour. Mainly sunny skies tomorrow. Daytime highs approaching 77. Lows level off around 58. Tomorrow night, partly cloudy skies. Mainly clear skies Friday, with daytime highs approaching 80. 86 Saturday. Right now, it's 59 degrees. I'm staff meteorologist Megan Mulford on The Zone.
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0: heard the big voice guy. I often dub him as the most trustworthy member of the program. It's no shade to Oliver Popular. It's no shade to the super producer that day. He's just never going to lie to you, man. Westwood One Sports Night continues. Odell Willingham back off the staycation. Can I be honest real quick? We're getting to your calls, 310-840-4910. LeBron wants to hook back up with Kyrie and Anthony Davis. I could have used better words there. I know. He wants to get back with his boys. He wants to run it back with either Kyrie or Anthony Davis. According to Kevin O'Connor's sources, Kevin O'Connor, NBA reporter, NBA analyst for YahooSports.com, he is cited several sources that say, yeah, that's why this decision for LeBron is being kind of held up. That's why it's dragging out this long. I also think it's an admission from LeBron what this time around is about. It's not about Savannah. It's not about Zuri. It's not about Bryce. It's not about family, the way that he makes it seem. And I'm not saying LeBron's a liar, even though a lot of you all out there accuse him of being a liar. Like, this is a very weird bit. I don't know if you all are familiar with the LeBron lying bit, where people just think he lies about everything, including the books that he reads. I'm not going to get into it. You all know if you know, you know. I don't think he's lying about the importance of his family with this next decision. I think he is underscoring how insignificant they are in this choice, though. If I'm being honest, this is about legacy, guys. Wake up and smell the coffee. LeBron has accomplished everything you could accomplish in this sport. Honestly, we have reached a point where the only box that he hasn't checked in terms of being the greatest of all time is the hardware. It's the only box that he has yet to check. I think this next decision is about checking that box. I think this next decision is 110% rooted in legacy. 310-840-4910 is the number. Will LeBron James win a title in his next destination? And is there anything that he could do during this final chapter of his career, no matter how long it is there anything he could do to match the legacy of one Michael Jordan? 310-840-4910. I want to get into the Miami Heat's massive blunder coming up here momentarily, but there are some thoughts here on LeBron James on the talking text line. You can hit us up in the YouTube comments as well. I'll start checking those out momentarily. Just search Westwood One Sports Night if you want to watch the program. But let's get to the calls, man. Can we start? Start in Indiana with a guy, Craig. He's been on the line the longest. Craig, what's going on, man?
1: Going on, man. Hope you're having a good evening. And this may be a little hot takey, but I honestly firmly believe this. So, number one, I do not believe that there is anything that LeBron could currently do to catch Jordan or pass him. And on top of that, what I would also argue is that he admitted that he was happy being number two when he uttered the words, "I'm taking my talents to Miami," right? So when he said that to me, that he admitted that he could never be Jordan and that he had to go with Wade and he had to go with Bosh to get those titles.
0: Okay.
1: And at this point, I think we know who LeBron is, right? And if I were to ask you a question, game seven, you could choose one or the other. How many people would choose LeBron?
0: I appreciate the call. That's not what determines whether or not a player's legacy is better than the others. It's just not, for being frank. I realize when I pose this question to you all out on the phones, this is going to be a long night. I don't want to spend an hour talking about legacy when it comes to LeBron James. This is the one thing to me, and it is legacy related. This is the one thing to me that I feel like is totally unfair to LeBron. And it's what the last caller said. How in the holy blue hell can you look up and say that there's nothing LeBron could do to match Jordan's legacy? Stop glazing his bald ass. I get so tired of the way you all talk about Michael. I do. I swear for the Lord I do. And I get it. I'm young. I'm wet behind the ears. I don't know anything about basketball. I'm just some failed Division III defensive end. But I know hoop, man. And when it comes to legacy, I just think the world has made their mind up on what LeBron is. And the last caller hit it right on the head. There is nothing that he could do probably to change your minds. But your opinion doesn't always matter. It matters on this program because it's the people's show. But in reality, it doesn't matter at all. 310-840-4910. Can we focus more on the first part of this? Is the team he goes to, rather, automatically a championship contender? I believe that to be true, including if he takes his talents to Miami. And according to YouTube, he already has taken his talents to Miami. So the Miami Heat accidentally posted and then deleted a scheduled YouTube live stream titled, quote, LeBron James introductory press conference. It was set for July the 27th. A team spokesperson told Shams Charania of ESPN that the link was mistakenly published while preparing for a possible James signing. I think it's an honest mistake, but it's a big one. I have seen folks on social media, though, Heat fans in particular, you savages, call for the brother's job, saying it's a fireable offense, a mistake. I think it depends on his track record at the office, if I'm being honest. If he's got a history of tripping and making poor decisions, well, maybe they should drug test him. maybe he's sneaking and geeking on the job. But two, like, in your line of work, and I know you guys spent a lot of time last night with our guy Denton Day talking about, you know, getting fired. We're not going to go that far down the rabbit hole, but you all do understand that, like, people make mistakes in the workplace, guys. They do. Do I think the guy should be fired over the mistake on YouTube? No. Was it a big-ass mistake? I could agree, yes. I don't think he's going to Miami, though. That is just me. 310-840-4910. Will LeBron win a title in his next destination, and is there anything he could do to match the legacy of one Michael Jordan? I think he will win a title in his next destination. You all know how I feel about that. And in terms of the legacy conversation, I think it's more than just him winning two more championships, though. I think it's the fashion that he wins them in. I think it's how responsible he is for the championship. And if he wins three, say he gets to seven, then what are y'all going to say? If he gets to seven, then what? Here's the number one argument that I have for this. In the number one way that I choose to go when we have this conversation. I get you all want to poo-poo on him because you don't think he's got the dog. The dog that MJ has. And I get it. I know what you all feel about that. But the bottom line is, what's the point of the game? When Dr. James Naismith was out in, what was it, Kansas? Making basketball up? What was the number one rule? How do you win if you're playing basketball competitively, guys? How do you win? You put the ball in the hole more than the other team does. You score more points than the opponent does. Last time that I checked, I felt like Nipsey Hussle when I said that. Last time that I checked. We're going to talk a little West Coast rap in exactly 1 hour as we look at the verses. This probably got Californians off their rocker right now. We get YG versus the game tomorrow night, Cali. What's up, man? I'm excited to talk about it. But last time that I checked, guys, LeBron James is the all-time leading scorer in the history of the NBA. Why does that not mean anything to you all when it comes to his legacy? Why does the longevity not play a role into how you all view him? And I know y'all probably think I'm just trying to argue. Y'all probably think I'm trying to, you know, piss people off, get people irritated. That's not what it is. I genuinely would love to know. And if the answer's nothing, it just shows what type of sports fan you are. What do you mean there's nothing LeBron could do? What if LeBron goes out next year and averages 27-8-9 and his team wins the finals and he wins finals MVP? That wouldn't close the gap at all between him and Michael Jordan? So when you say there's nothing he could do, don't just talk out your ass cheeks. Come on, guys. Don't blow smoke at me. I want you to really think about this because I know this audience. We've been doing this show for 7-8 damn months now. I know you all. We family here on Western One Sports Night. We agree on a lot on this show. This is the topic that you all think I'm incompetent on. This is the topic that you all hate to talk about, but you love to talk about it at the same time. 310-840-4910. There's two parts to this, so please answer both when we get to you. Will LeBron James win a ring in his next destination? And is there anything he could do to equal or surpass the legacy of one Michael Jordan? 310-840-4910 is the number. I got Mr. Positive's been waiting the longest out in Michigan. We'll get to him before we continue this. What's going on, man?
2: Hey, Linnell. Boom shakalaka. Number one, yes, he's going to win a championship next team he plays for. Number two, he surpassed Jordan a long time ago. He plays against superior players. And three, when he has Kyrie Irving, I think Kyrie could be two sandwiches short of a picnic. I'm worried about his mental acuity and his commitment to success.
0: Can I stop you, Daddy?
2: Come on,
0: this is terrible.
2: Anthony Davis is injury
0: prone. For me as a radio host, to just cut you off like I'm attempting to do.
2: Everybody go for your dreams.
0: Wow.
2: Thanks, Linnell.
0: Are you kidding me? Just came in and just dropped the mic?
3: He
0: didn't even let me
3: mogged you on your own show.
0: That was incredible. Do you do this to Stephen A., Greg? Jeez. I always say whenever I'm doing segments here on Sports Talk Radio, because I'm such a professional wrestling mark, I take it as like cutting a promo every time I'm doing a new segment. What was that like comparable to? Mr. Positive he tried to Wally pit me in real time. In reality, though, when it comes to this conversation, and I don't want to stick on it too long, I do believe that, whether you all want to admit it or not, America is overly critical of LeBron James, too hard on LeBron James, in my opinion at least. I think he has become one of the most polarizing athletes in the history of pro sports. That's the difference between him and Jordan. Everybody loved MJ. That's why you all get all up here and lick him like an ice cream cone every chance you get. He was loved and revered by everybody. LeBron's got real haters. Something that Michael Jordan I don't think can relate to. 310-840-4910 is the number here on Westwood One Sports Night. I see the lines are fully loaded. If you're getting a busy signal, keep banging us here at 310-840-4910. Taking your calls on will LeBron win a title in his next destination, and then is there anything he could do to match Jordan's legacy? Your calls on that next here on Westwood One Sports Night.
4: 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The pigskin is flying, and we're here for it. Westwood One Sports.
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0: City. Russell Moore Sports Night continues with the youngest in charge. Linnell Willingham kicking it with you as we get you up to 3 a.m. Eastern time. We will get into the National Football League coming up in the 1 a.m. hour on the East Coast. 49 days away from night one of the 2026 NFL season. I cannot wait for it. I know you all cannot wait for it. We're going to get our fingers dirty, our hands dirty when it comes to the National Football League coming up here in about a half hour or so. Seahawks, Patriots from Seattle to open up the season on Wednesday this year. A little bit different as we have the Netflix special coming up on Thursday. Rams and Niners from Melbourne, Australia. 310-840-4910 is the number. In relation to the National Football League, coming up in exactly 16 minutes, I will bring you a fresh installment of the most highly anticipated power ranking segment in all of Sports Talk Radio. I'll give you Nell's Super Six Pack, my top six NFL storylines entering training camp. So make sure you're sticking around in about 16 minutes to hear that list. I want to get through some of these calls. Kevin O'Connor, YahooSports.com, giving us another wrinkle in the LeBron James sweepstakes. A little bit of a thought on the timeline here. According to several different sources, the reason LeBron may be dragging this decision out is because of his desire to play with two former teammates. He wants to play with either Kyrie Irving, who is now the point guard for the Dallas Mavericks, coming off of an ACL tear. He also wants to play with Anthony Davis. Whether either of those two things come to fruition, to me, is low-key irrelevant. Yeah, I know I think he's coming to the Wizards. AD already plays for the Wizards. This was more confirmation. I wanted to get on here, and y'all lucky didn't. Day loves y'all as much as I love y'all. We care about y'all on this program. There was a part during our pre-show meeting where I said I was going to come in here and talk about LeBron to the Wizards for 4 hours. Y'all are going to have to call me Basketball Nostradamus after it happens. I promise you. You think I'm insufferable now? You think I pop it now? You think I'm loud and arrogant, boisterous now? You wait until I don't even want the damn ink to dry on the contract with LeBron signing in D.C. I may do the show in an I Was Right shirt all damn NBA season. I'm going to put some respect on my name. I knows what I'm talking about. 310-840-4910. Obviously, I'm being facetious. No one knows where LBJ is going, but we do know this. We do know this without a shadow of a doubt. This decision, in terms of where he plays his basketball next, you can argue with your cousin, you can argue with your grandma, you can argue with your best friend. This decision is strictly based off of legacy. He is tired of all of the garbage conversation that we have about why he's not as good as Mr. Clean. Michael Jordan is Mr. Clean, guys. I don't have to talk about Michael Jordan bad in the process. I can respect his greatness. I appreciate what he did for the game. I don't like why you all got to put LeBron down to big up MJ. That's what I don't like. But the reality is, when it comes to LeBron, I think his next destination, he wins a title. And I think it's about capturing titles 5 and 6. If he's able to accomplish that, if he can tie Michael Jordan in terms of NBA championships, does it change his legacy? Is there anything that he could do, in your mind, to match or surpass the legacy of one Michael Jordan? And then two, do you think he wins a championship in his next destination? I am a lot more confident about the latter in terms of his ability to win a title. I think wherever he goes, he's going to win a title. And if he doesn't, see, we've talked about positive impacts on the legacy. I go back and forth with this. Part of me thinks that LeBron is so established, there's nothing at this juncture that could hurt his legacy. And I believe that to be true. But if he goes to his next destination and loses, well, all of the haters that we have right now on the phone line are going to have more and more ammunition. Brad is in Fresno wanting to check in. Brad, what's going on, brother? Welcome in to Westwood One Sports Night. What you got for us?
1: Hey, I got to preface this with I am not a LeBron hater.
0: Oh, God.
1: However, there is one number that LeBron cannot surpass.
0: And what's that?
1: and that is that championship finals that MJ has, and it's that zero in the loss column.
0: Guys, can I ask you this? What does that mean that he's never lost in the finals? What does it mean in reality? Why is that? And I appreciate the call. I hope none of you, I hope nobody else swallows their tongue when we ask real questions back about Michael Jordan, because that's what I'm here for, guys. What does it matter that he's undefeated in the finals? So what? And LeBron James is the all-time leading scorer in the history of the damn sport. He's undefeated in life. Jordan's undefeated in the finals. LeBron is undefeated in life. You see his wife? You see his beautiful family? You see what he's done for the city of Cleveland? I've been tired of hearing that Jordan's 6-0 in the finals. Who gives a damn? Who cares? Tom Brady ain't undefeated in the finals. He the GOAT. Why does it? I don't know. Maybe an old head out there on the line will tell me. I don't know. And I'm not trying to be facetious with this. I'm not trying to piss anyone off. It's just how I look at it, man. And I know my age got something to do with it. Mr. Pittsburgh. We've never heard from Mr. Pittsburgh. Mr. Pittsburgh, we welcome you in, I believe, for the first time here on the West Football Sports Night. What you got for us, man?
2: Hey, my friend, how you doing? It's great to call, and it's great to make this phone call after Mr. Positive, man. First-time caller here, and you know what? This is a very great topic. I'm glad you brought this up. And when I look at Jordan and LeBron, first of all, do I think that LeBron can win somewhere else? Possibly, depending on where he goes and how the team is set up. All right, as far as that goes. I mean, he's a great guy, great player. Yes, he could have an opportunity to win. But as far as doing anything with Jordan, no, I don't think so. And I'm going to tell you why. Number one, yes, LeBron has leading score in the NBA. But when you look at scoring titles, Michael Jordan 10, LeBron James 1. When you look at Defensive Player of the Year, Michael Jordan 1, LeBron James 0. Now, listen, I'm not saying that LeBron is not great. I have LeBron James as one of my top five players.
0: He's won the DPOY before?
2: In the NBA. But the difference between LeBron and Jordan is that Jordan was an assassin. Okay, that's what he was. When you look at that game six, especially what he did, well, to
0: I appreciate
2: Utah,
0: the call. I got to get to some others. I got to get to some others. We could go. Everyone's got career defining moments. I get it. LeBron does too, though, guys. And this is why this kind of exhausting, and I sometimes dread even going down this rabbit hole and opening up this box, because I know how personal the conversation gets. A lot of you all out there, can I ask to really hear from our 35 and younger crew tonight? Can I make a special request out there on the phone lines, talking text, 310-840-4910? Can I hear from some folks that are 35 and under tonight that aren't biased and aren't going to pull wool over their eyes when it comes to the career and legacy of one LeBron James and Michael Jordan? Both of those two guys, when we're comparing them. Please. Because I already see how the phone conversations are going to go. It almost makes me reluctant to go back to the phones, if I'm being frank with you, at 310-840-4910. As we ease our way into this 1 o'clock hour on the East Coast, we're going to push the NFL talk back about 10 minutes. I do want to give you all an update on something that I care near and dear about, one of the best video game franchises out there in the world. I gave a pretty significant update for the next installment in their franchise. We'll give you the details on that. Let's hit one call before we go to break. 30 seconds or less. Let's go to Jim in Boston. Jim, what's up, pal?
3: Hey, Linnell, welcome back.
0: Appreciate you.
3: Well,
0: man,
3: there's a lot of points I could hit on, but in 30 seconds, you know, why can't he just be considered great, both of them? There's so many different ways you could fight your argument. Jordan scored this. LeBron, best all-around player. Longevity. I mean, it's an argument that no matter which side you take, you're going to go back and forth. Now, I'm 60. I ain't your 35-year-old guy, but I know a lot about basketball, too. I've been watching it since I was a kid. And, you know, there was the argument of this guy against that guy, Wilt Chamberlain, Jabbar. Like, what are you going to do? Robert Parrish played the most games in the NBA except for LeBron. So what, is he the greatest? You know what I mean? So you
0: can't use
3: that argument on everything. He's a great player. And yes, Jordan has more championships.
0: Real quick, because we're up against
3: it. You can't really define
0: real quick, because we're up against it. In 5 seconds or less. In 5 seconds or less. Is there anything LeBron could do?
3: You know, so
0: is there anything LeBron could do in your mind?
3: Why can't we
0: Am I like muted or something? Like, is there, what the hell? Is there anything? 310-840-4910 is the number. We got a lot more to get to here on West Football and Sports Night. And if I ticked you off trying to make the case for LeBron James over Michael Jordan, you just wait till we come back from break. We got a fresh installment in one of the best video game series ever. The new cover athletes for NBA 2K have been revealed. I'll give them to you next.
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20: 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But all is not lost in Arizona, because yes, the team is going to be bad this year, a brutal schedule. But with the way things are going to shake out, Arizona will almost certainly get one of the draft's top quarterbacks next year, perhaps Arch Manning. I'm Nick Costos.
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excuse me, just based off of the way that my day goes. This is so uncomfortable. I got to stop doing this myself. I'm going to get back to you all on the phones here in a second at 310-840-4910. It feels like the news of the night. Kevin O'Connor of YahooSports.com reporting the reason, according to several different sources, the reason LeBron's decision is dragging out so long is he's trying to give potential suitors the opportunity to trade for one Anthony Davis or Kyrie Irving. You all know, I think the Wizards are the dark horse for LeBron because Anthony Davis is there. Anthony Davis, we got a new little wrinkle to this as well. He was at Fanatics Fest, and a young reporter, young content creator, let me not call him a reporter, a young content creator by the name of Chase Coburn, got a little one-on-one interview with Anthony Davis, and he asked AD, hey, LeBron coming to D.C., and Anthony Davis could have just brushed it off to the side. But Anthony Davis said, awkwardly rubbed his beard, gave that cringy smile, and said, yeah, we've had some talks. It's kind of like when you're trying to hide from your friends that you, like, got laid by a certain chick. You're like, yeah, I did it. I'm ready to tell anybody. It's kind of how it feels about the LeBron thing. That's how it feels. Like, it's like the worst-kept secret. Or maybe it's a well-kept secret because I'm the only one with a pulse that actually thinks it's possible. Even my fellow Wizards fan, Denton Day, thinks I am out of my mind when it comes to LeBron coming to D.C. Put all that to the side, though, in terms of is he coming to D.C. or is he not? Is he going to Kyrie Irving's next destination or is he not? The bottom line is the fact that that has been reported lets me know what 2026 and beyond is about, baby. It's not about Hollywood. It's not about life after basketball. It's not about enjoying, you know, Zuri's basketball, excuse me, volleyball season. It ain't about enjoying Bryce's redshirt freshman year at Arizona. Nuh-uh. It's about legacy. It's about hooping. It's about going out and chopping wood and continuing to establish yourself as the greatest basketball player of all time. Whether he's, you know, upfront about it or not, that is what his goal is. You don't play the game this long without having goals, without having milestones that you want to hit. And for LeBron, he has quite literally accomplished everything there is to accomplish outside of that elusive fifth and sixth championship. If he's able to capture that, what does it do for his legacy compared to one Michael Jordan? And I'll take it a step further, right? Is there anything LeBron could do at this juncture to match or surpass the legacy of one Michael Jordan? And then do you think his next destination is a championship destination? I believe wherever LeBron James signs next, he's winning the title. What say you at 310-840-4910? Before we get back to the calls, we did have some massive basketball news that dropped. Massive to me, I guess. And if you're part of the Youngest in Charge movement, I'm a big 2K fan. Last year's edition sucked. They changed the shot meter. I can't make shots. I was playing my brother a couple of weekends ago, man, and at the end of the first quarter, it was 8-4. We both couldn't hit no damn jump shots. It's hard. But the 2K cover athlete is always something that means something to these athletes. And 2K dropped their cover athletes for this year's edition of the basketball game. And there are three separate cover athletes, and this has been a standing tradition over the past several years that 2K has kind of went to. Cover athletes are going to be Victor Wembanyama in the standard edition. That'll be the one that goes for, you know, market price on your normal next-gen console game, something like $60. The deluxe edition, which gets you all the VC and lets you get your My Player all geeked up. That is going to be Caitlin Clark on the cover of that. So that's really cool. She deserves that. By the way, speaking of Caitlin Clark, if you haven't been keeping tabs on the W and what she's been doing ever since her name was kind of dragged through the mud last week, this is what I love about Caitlin Clark. Say what you want. She's a crybaby. She whines too damn much. I still feel that way, but she's a gamer, dude. She is a gamer. Friday night, Caitlin Clark, 45 points, 10 assists,

0: 4 steals, 6 of 10 from the great beyond. Follows it up tonight with 27 and 11. And oh, by the way, the Indiana Fever, the number one seed right now within the landscape of the Eastern Conference. Caitlin Clark's telling you, hey, I hear all the noise about whether or not I'm the face of the league or not. I can't really do anything about that. All I can do is go hoop, and that's what she's doing, man, and it's leading to W's for the Indiana Fever. The third cover athlete, if he didn't get hurt, I seriously wonder whether or not he'd be more revered in Chicago than Mike. Derrick Rose is going to be the Ultra Edition 2K27 cover athlete. When I think of Derrick Rose, it gets me thinking of like the biggest what-ifs ever in the world of pro sports. The way that Chicago loves him, though, that's why I'm kind of comparing it to Jordan. If Derrick Rose never got hurt, I'm telling you, people would love him more than they love Michael Jordan. I guarantee it. You want to talk about transcending the sport, transcending the game, that explosive, physical, downhill guard that could score with the best of them, one of the youngest league MVPs ever. Brother's a badass, man. Injuries, though, obviously cut Derrick Rose's career short. I'm glad that as he's getting older, we're still celebrating and giving him his flowers and appreciating him for his greatness, man. It's one of the biggest what-ifs in the world of pro sports. I think about him. This is really taking it back a little bit. Brandon Roy. If Brandon Roy's knees never went bad, Brandon Roy was a bucket. 310-840-4910. Is the number here on Westwood One Sports Night. Let's get back to the phones here. Is there anything LeBron can do to match or surpass MJ's legacy? And then two, will he win a ring in his next destination? When I see a caller that goes by Coach, we got to get some. It's Coach Rick out in the Bay Area. Coach Rick, what up, brother? Coach Rick? Rick? What up, Coach? What you got, man? Let's go out there. I got Bert in Baltimore saying good evening to us. Bert, what's up, pal? What you got for us, man? Uh-oh. Bert's connection's off. Hot, darn it. We'll put Bert back on hold. Let him get his connection right. I know I can go to Myron in Dallas for a strong opinion. Myron is in Dallas. Wanting to check in. Myron, what's up, brother?
1: Yes, sir, you can there. How you doing, young and in charge? Let me first say welcome back, man. I definitely personally missed you. D-Day, he did his thing as usual. That's that other cat you had, I don't know about. But I think D-Day took his spot as well. But to answer your question tonight, LeBron should do, in my opinion, is go to Philadelphia. He has the opportunity to win his 2 championships, to get the 2 rings, as well as surpass Michael in the form of being one of the top 3 or 4 to ever win an NBA title with 3 different teams. That's just another conversation down. And that's all I have to say. With welcome back. Glad to hear you there.
0: Myron, my dog. I appreciate the kind words, man. So Myron brings up a different piece of this conversation that we haven't hit on tonight. That's why I went to him. My guy Myron's known for advancing conversations here on Westwood One Sports Night. If he is to win a championship with 3 different organizations in the NBA, can I be honest? I don't think it's something that fans would credit him for. They would call him a homie hopper, for lack of a better phrase. You know what I'm saying? They would feel... It would go back to the argument of what the other caller said. If him going to Miami was an admission that'll never be better than Jordan, my ass. I just know that at this point, and you all can, and I see the comments in the chat. I glanced at them for a second. I think it was a guy, Pine Needle, saying that, hey, LeBron did this, or Jordan rather, did this in 10 years. End of story. Doesn't matter how quickly he did it. LeBron's going to do more. That's the thing that he'll never... Imagine if LeBron took a year off. You know how refreshed he would come back? That's the other thing. You all, y'all GOAT, man, took a whole year off and came back and was washed. Come on, man. You let LeBron take some time off? knowing the way that that brother takes care of his body, he would come back a better basketball player. I guarantee he would. The other piece of this that continues to drive my narrative of LeBron's coming to D.C., he's going to show Michael what a real GOAT does in the nation's capital. Think about it, though, from a legacy standpoint. You bring a championship to D.C., who's got one of the longest championship droughts in professional sports currently. You bring a title to that franchise, LeBron? You better ask somebody. You'll be revered in Chocolate City forever. You may surpass Marion Barry. 310-840-4910 is the number here on Westwood One Sports Night. Will LeBron win a title in his next destination? And is there anything that he can do to either match or surpass the legacy of one Michael Jordan? Steve is in Fort Worth wanting to chime in. Steve-O, what's going on, brother? Welcome into Westwood One Sports.
2: Yes, sir. Let me ask you a question.
0: Yes, sir.
2: You actually say I'm a LeBron hater. I'm not a LeBron hater. I think LeBron is the second best basketball player of all time. There's no question about it.
0: Okay.
2: People say Kobe. People say Shaq. People say other people. But LeBron is definitely number two. And you asked, is there a way for him to be number one? Yes, there is. I'm a Michael Jordan fan, but I will say this. If he wins and can tie, he actually can equal Jordan. And I'll say it because I was a Joe Montana fan, and Joe Montana had four Super Bowls. When Tom Brady matched the fourth Super Bowl, I could still debate it. The fifth was really tough. The sixth and the seventh, it was impossible.
0: Yeah, it became.
2: So that's how you can actually have LeBron.
0: So what you say, he got to get to – you saying he got to get to seven championships? I appreciate the call. I feel like the goalpost consistently moves when it comes to this conversation. I want to harp on the latter part of what I said when I was talking about NBA 2K. And I believe it with my whole chest. If Derrick Rose doesn't get hurt, well, maybe we're talking about him as the greatest Bull of all time. He was that talented. And when you think about what he meant to the city of Chicago, being a Chicago native, coming up through the grassroots, through the high school, etc. Can I just be honest? The fact that Derrick Rose has his baby mothers coexisting with one another, they do birthdays together, they're one big happy family. He is the coolest dude in the room. Tom Thibodeau, damn you, brother. Damn you. 310-840-4910. Remember, you can keep the conversation going in the YouTube chat as well. Just search Westwood One Sports Night. Like, subscribe, comment. Do the whole nine, man. We're currently up to what? We're at 21 right now live in the YouTube. So there we go. Getting our numbers up, man. Help us out. Like, subscribe, comment, engage with us. We're going to have some non-sports content because it'll all be centered around the world of sports. We're going to have some YouTube exclusive content coming very, very soon to the channel. So make sure you stick around for that. And we're waiting confirmation, ladies and gentlemen. We may be taking this bad boy. I'll wait before we actually announce that. 310-840-4910. I say all that to say this. Keep calling us. Keep texting us. Keep chatting at us on YouTube. Keep liking. Keep subscribing, man. We're growing this thing each and every day. 310-840-4910. Is the number. I do want to bring you a fresh installment of the most highly anticipated power ranking segment in all of sports talk radio. Nell Super Six Pack, my top six NFL storylines as we get geared up for training camp. We had the Cardinals report today. Their veterans were on the practice field. We had the Panthers report today. Their veterans were on the practice field. I know. Two teams that should be preparing for 2027. I totally understand it. But they reported, in lieu of that, we'll bring you a Super Six Pack as we get closer, man. 49 days away from night one of the NFL regular season, Super Bowl rematch, Patriots, Seahawks, Mike Vrabel, Mike McDonald, Drake May, Sam Darnold. I'm geeked up for it, man. We'll get into the NFL coming up here in the next 10 minutes. But let's continue to run through the calls while we got him here. Andrea is in Berkeley wanting to chime in. Andrea, what's going on? Welcome into West Omaha Sports Night.
3: Hi, how you doing?
0: I am amazing. How are you doing?
3: Hello. Can you hear me?
0: I can hear you. What's going on?
3: Hold on.
0: I don't think the callers can hear me. We've had a problem with this all night. I
3: love you. You can hear me now.
0: Can I, Andrea? Can you hear me now?
3: Can you hear me now?
0: We don't got all night now, Andrea. Andrea, I hear you. What's going on?
3: Hello?
0: Oh, Andrea. Whoever's grandmother that is.
3: Should I call back?
0: Yes, you should. Say goodbye. 310-840-4910 is now. We're having this is a live radio show, ladies and gentlemen. You know how we get down. Triple M out in Dallas. Can you tell us what the 3 M's stand for, brother?
4: So I grew up watching LeBron James. Like I'm like 2, maybe 3 years younger than him. But I think at his age, if he wins another championship, he will surpass Michael Jordan, because what was Michael Jordan doing at LeBron's age?
0: Smoking cigars and think about NASCAR endeavors. You damn right.
4: Hello?
0: So clearly there's some sort of problem we're having.
4: There's something wrong with the call reception. So
0: we're going to put a pause on the calls for a second. Perfect time. If you want to chime in, you can continue to do so at 310-840-4910. We'll figure it out, I promise you. In the meantime and in between time, let's get to it, man. 49 days to go until night one of the NFL season. Seahawks, Patriots. Before we get there, though, we have some business to handle. Most NFL coaches will tell you that what happens in the fall and in the winter, those habits are built right now. You smell that? I can hear the freshly cut grass. Smell the freshly cut grass, rather. I can hear the cleats clicking and clacking on the concrete. NFL training camp is on the horizon. I'll give you my top 6 NFL storylines heading into training camp next around West Omaha Sports Night.
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20: Here's your 96.7 FM, 1670 AM, The Zone weatherology forecast. Lows dip down to about 52 overnight under clear skies, winds out of the west at around 5 miles an hour. Lots of sunshine Thursday, highs level off around 77. Partly cloudy skies Thursday night, lows level off around 58. Mainly clear Friday with a high of 80, 86 Saturday. Currently 57. I'm staff meteorologist Megan Mulford on The Zone.
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0: Here's Linnell Willingham.
1: Yes, indeedy. Westwood One Sports Night continues with the youngest in charge, Linnell Willingham, still kicking it with you as we get you up to 3 a.m. Eastern time. We're literally, well, I guess we're over halfway through the show. We got an hour and a half left to go. Time flies when you're having a good time. We've talked a lot of NBA. If you're on the line, stay there. I want to get your thoughts on the NFL as well. Guys, don't look now, man. Don't look now. We're 49 days away, peeps, from the start of the NFL regular season. Seahawks, Patriots, from Lumen Field in Seattle, the official ring ceremony, inject it all into my veins, guys, because we're here. We have suffered for months. And honestly, shout out to the NCAA tournament. Shout out to this World Cup. Shout out to NBA free agency. Shout out to the NBA draft. We've had some things here along the way that have kind of helped us, you know, row our way down the stream here. It hadn't been totally, you know, terrible throughout what they call the dead period here in this industry. But we're getting ready to jump right into it. Because once we have that first show where it's all football from second one to second 3 minute and 3 hour and 54 second, three hour and 54 minutes rather, once we get to that point, it'll be all football all the time. That's what I'm geeked up for. That's what you all are geeked up for. We'll talk a lot of college football. We'll talk a lot of National Football League. But when it comes to the NFL this year in particular, I said it last week, man. I'm not sure if we've had a season in recent memory where the clear-cut favorite is like so much better than the rest of the pack. The LA Rams, to me, have the best chances to win the Super Bowl. They've got the best odds via our friends at the DraftKings Sportsbook. So, yeah, when it comes to the LA Rams, I think every football fan out there across the country feels like, without a shadow of a doubt, they are the team to beat. I don't remember even during the peak of the Chiefs' run, right? Do we ever feel like no one else had a shot? There was always like Buffalo, could Buffalo get over the hump? There was always the talk of, well, can Lamar and company get over the hump? We watched Joe Burrow actually, you know, take this brother down, talking about Patty Mahomes. But like, even during their run, they never felt invincible. I'm telling you now, this Rams team, especially if they can somehow get Aaron Donald back, and God bless whatever quarterback has to be under center against that defense. But, man, they're starting to feel like a title run is inevitable here. It's starting to feel like the Rams, without a shadow of a doubt, are not just going to punch their ticket to the big dance. They're going to win the whole thing. It's rare in pro sports, in the NFL in particular, when you can go up and down a roster, right, and not have a single question about what the hell they are. That's the case right now when it comes to the LA Rams. But you know what? As active as the Rams have been this offseason, trading for Myles Garrett, trading for Trent McDuffie, making the ridiculous decision to draft Ty Simpson, they're not one of the top storylines heading into training camp to me. I'll give you my top six. It is now time for a fresh installment of the most highly anticipated power ranking segment in all of sports talk radio, a fresh installment of Linnell Super Six Pack, my top six NFL storylines as we get geared up for training camp.

0: Let's get right into it. Number six. Now Super Six Pack. Top six NFL storylines entering training camp. We'll dip our toe in the water here gently. The coaches that are on the hot seat. We had an NFL record. 10 new head coaches hired this cycle. Yet, there are still some coaches that are going to be on the hot seat going into camp. The following coaches need to have nothing but glowing reviews coming out of their camp program, or else that seat... You hear that? It's sizzling! Dan Quinn, out in Washington with the Commanders. I need to hear rave reviews coming out of the nation's capital. You won 5 games last year, champ. Washington's got to get back in the contender conversation, or there'll be sweeping changes coming in the nation's capital. Shane Steichen with the Indianapolis Colts. I don't know how. I don't know if he's got dirty text messages with Carly Ursay. How the hell did him and Chris Ballard keep his job? They've been totally incompetent, yet they're still employed. Their seat, Taki Hot. Aaron Glenn in New York with the Jets. I know it's not fair. It's the Jets, for crying out loud. But, brother, y'all were terrible last year. Aaron Glenn, to me, is lucky he wasn't one and done. The most interesting coach on the hot seat, if I'm being honest, going into 2026 is actually Zach Taylor of the Cincinnati Bengals. Because think about it, guys. He's got everything you need. Joe Burrow, elite quarterback. The wide receiver group, best duo in football. And most importantly, they revamped their defense. So there really are no excuses for Cincinnati to not be a formidable group coming up in 2026. Number five, Nell Super Six Pack. Top NFL storylines entering training camp. What's up with the new kids on the block, man? I just mentioned it. 10 new NFL head coaches. Look at it through this lens. Who's under the most pressure? And then who's most likely to exceed expectations? Can I be real with y'all? Can I keep it 8 more than 92? The NFL head coach that was hired this cycle that's clearly under the most pressure is John freaking Harbaugh. Oliver Popular, I don't know if you got it ready to go for us. We actually got to hear from John Harbaugh earlier today, and on second listen, I kind of feel like, you know, maybe, just maybe, social media has been a little too tough on Coach Harbaugh. I look at Coach Harbaugh and the Giants as a group that's really dependent on the success of one man, and it's Jackson Dart. But here's the problem with the Giants. When I look at the infrastructure, when I look at Matt Nagy being the offensive coordinator, when I look at the rest of the offensive coaching staff, they've got Brian Callahan on staff. He worked with Joe Burrow, was his offensive coordinator early on in his career. When I look at that group, feel good about Brian Callahan, but he's coaching Joe Burrow. Anybody can coach Joe Burrow. I wonder, by season's end, will the Giants have an answer on who their quarterback is long-term? That's my big question. Malik Nabers, his week one status is in doubt. You take Malik Nabers away from that receiving core, Jackson Dart is going to look god-awful. Harbaugh's supposed to be a guy that comes in and fixes culture. We'll see just how improved the Giants' culture is. If today, with him addressing his team, was any sort of, you know, indicator as to how good the culture is, it's probably not very good.
1: Man, you nervous? Excited, nervous, you know? Nervous like you're full of game almost, Nathan. Get this thing kicked off. Standing up here in front of the New York Giants. The New York Giants. It's the New York Giants sitting in this room. The New York Giants. Wow, it's an honor. It's an honor to stand in front of this room right now. And I know those coaches back there feel the same way, right, coaches?
2: Sergio.
1: It's an honor, man.
2: Yeah.
1: Mm-hmm. We've been working, haven't we? We've been working early, we were late, getting ready for today. Today. Sitting in this chair, in this seat. getting to work, getting started, our beginning. Because this is where it all begins, together.
0: John Harbaugh, the new NFL coaching hire that's under the most pressure, in my opinion. The one that has the best chance to exceed expectations. This isn't my first time saying this on this program. If you follow us nightly here on Westwood One Sports Night, I look at Todd Monken with the Cleveland Browns. Everyone looks at the Browns as a joke. Everyone thinks the Browns are going to be picking near the top of the draft. I don't believe that. Despite what all the fantasy gurus out there want to tell you, I'm going to be very frank. Football is a game that is won and lost on the line of scrimmage. They revamped their offensive line. This defensive front was already one of the most formidable groups in the NFL. Swap out Garrett for Jarrett Verse. Yeah, it's a drop-off. But it isn't like Jarrett Verse is a bum. Love what they have in the secondary. My biggest issue with the Lions, excuse me, not the Lions, with the Browns defensively, rather, is Jim Schwartz is no longer there. Will they be as formidable as they were in years past on defense without him being the guy that pushes the buttons? Most importantly, though, Todd Monken with Lamar Jackson in year one led Lamar to the best year that he's ever had as a pro. So Shador, Deshaun Watson, whoever wins the competition, guys, I think they'll be set up for success because of Coach Monken and because of the infrastructure that Andrew Berry and that front office have put in place there with the Cleveland Browns. That's number five, though, in L's Super Six Pack. My top six storylines heading into the NFL season. Number six, coach is on the hot seat. Number five, the new kids on the block. Number four, the state of the AFC North, man. One of the most interesting divisions in the NFL as we get geared up for the regular season. There's a lot of change with Coach Minter and Coach McCarthy replacing Harbaugh and Mike Tomlin. The Bengals have finally invested significant resources on their defense. They've got sky-high expectations. We're getting the retirement tour for Aaron Rodgers. And then for the Browns, the forgotten group, the bottom feeder of the division, I think they're going to outkick their coverage and be a lot better than what the general public gives them credit for. I love what they've done up front along the offensive line. I love their weapons. And I think it'll be perfect timing all throughout the course of the 2026 seasons. The Ravens are another team that's basically kind of put up or shut up time for that group. Pivotal year for Lamar Jackson within the landscape of the AFC North. You know what else Lamar hasn't done? That contract extension. It never happened, guys. Something to monitor as we roll throughout 2026. Number three, the quarterback competitions that are going on. We know about the one in Cleveland. We just briefly touched on that. I think whoever comes out as the winner will have success. We got an update on the quarterback competition in Minnesota. I am convinced that Kevin O'Connell hates Minnesota and is trying to get himself fired. He said on the record late last week or over the weekend that the quarterback competition between J.J. McCarthy and Kyler Murray, it's going to run all the way until the end of camp. Vikings fans, I apologize in advance for what I think KOC is about to do. Having those two dudes split reps and not having one guy get a lion's share of them, they're not good enough to function and have success under those circumstances. I doubt it. We'll see what happens, though. And then the quarterback competition, the Southpaw fight that exists in Atlanta. Tua versus Mike Penix. There's a list out there. I believe it was ESPN.com put together the top 10 cores, 25 and younger. And the Atlanta Falcons were near the top of that list. If Shane Steichen can get good quarterback play out of either Tua or Mike Penix, Falcons are going to be frisky in a South division that's wide open. They won four games in a row to end last year. And if it wasn't for the math and them already losing the tiebreaker, they would have made the playoffs a season ago. Do not sleep on what the Atlanta Falcons can be. Do not sleep on the importance of that quarterback competition. Number two, NFL Super Six Pack, top six storylines entering camp in the NFL. How does the marriage of Jalen Hurts and Sean Mannion gel? The Eagles, I said it about a month and a half ago, the Philadelphia Eagles have the widest variance of any team in the NFL. I can see them winning 6 games and picking top 10 within the draft. I could also see them going all the way to California and winning the Super Bowl. So the determining factor, we know it's going to be Jalen Hurts. They got A.J. Brown out the building. They sent Debo down the block. So now Jalen Hurts hopefully can maneuver and not have to tuck his chain around the facility. That defense we know is championship caliber. Question is how will Jalen Hurts and Sean Mannion gel together offensively? Number one, come on, guys. You knew where I was going with this. How healthy is one Patrick Mahomes? Because if he's healthy and able to go right from the get-go, the Chiefs, like they are each and every year, are going to be a force to be reckoned with within the landscape of the AFC. That is Nell's Super Six Pack. My top 6 NFL storylines as we get geared up for training camp. Number 6, the coaches that are on the hot seat, Dan Quinn, Shane Steichen, Zach Taylor, etc. Number 5, the new kids on the block. 10 new NFL head coaches. I think Harbaugh is under the most pressure. I think Todd Monken exceeds the expectations better than anyone else. Number 4, the state of the AFC North, the division that has had stability over the past 20 years. Now they don't all of a sudden. We'll see what happens there. Number 3, the quarterback competitions in Cleveland, Minnesota, Atlanta. Number 2 in terms of top storylines entering camp, the marriage between Jalen Hurts and new offensive coordinator Sean Mannion. How does that work out? And then number 1, the biggest needle mover in the National Football League. No, it's not. It's not Taylor Swift. It is Patrick Mahomes. 310-840-4910 is the number. California, this next segment is made just for you. Hit us up on the talking text line, 310-840-4910. We're getting ready to get the verses that Compton and all of California has been itching for. Tonight is YG versus The Game. Who you got? Take your calls and dish on that next during Westwood One Sports Night.
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0: Westwood One Sports Night. What you're hearing right now is the official anthem of the leaders. The best team in the National League. Best team in the NL West. The old LA Dodgers, baby. Speaking of Major League Baseball, we do have to show some love to the Boston Red Sox and what they were able to accomplish. I'm not tripping. So were you guys messing with me the whole time? I swore that I was reading the... Okay. So the Sox did have their streak ended. They did have their streak ended, and they lost the second half of the doubleheader, which I thought they did. And to me, if there's a team in the American League that's kind of like a dark horse for Mr. Skubal, all of a sudden it feels like the Red Sox. I wouldn't call them a leader in the clubhouse by any measure, but when you go on a run like this ahead of the deadline and you have all of the trends and good things happen to you the way that they are right now for Boston, you kind of push your chips to the middle. The other team that I think clearly should be pushing their chips to the middle is the Washington Nationals. And if you're a Nats fan out there, I understand if you're frustrated. I understand if you're antsy. Paul Toboni, who joins the Sports Junkies out in Washington, D.C. each and every week, gave a little bit of an update on their thought process going into this stretch of play ahead of the trade deadline. And when Luis Garcia is hitting the ball the way that he is, and you think about how pivotal he could be for a contender, maybe the Washington Nationals, who are the best offense in Major League Baseball, maybe they go out and are major buyers at the deadline. They need some relief pitching. And they probably use another starter as well. But we'll see ultimately what happens here as we ease our way to the Major League Baseball trade deadline coming up on August the 3rd. I mentioned Compton. This was for you guys. There is a versus battle that's getting ready to take place tonight out in California between YG and The Game, two of the most respected California rappers of the 2000s. I'm not sure who comes out on top in this thing. My mind, my heart tells me it's clearly The Game. Game's going to wash him, right? But I think YG got some bangers on his hands now, especially if they're allowed to play like features and things of that nature. YG has got some Bapianas. That just sounded weird. I'm never going to say that word again. Bapiana? I'm sorry. Anybody out there that's listening, I'm 28 and I'm cooler than what I just sounded. I promise you. A Bapiana? That sounds freaky as hell for one. But no, YG's got hits. Put the music aside for a second. Just the influence on the area. Talk about Game and YG, both pioneers in the rap game in California. But when it comes to The Game, man, I think he is one of the most underrated lyricists ever. Like, Game is overly slept on in terms of his pen work, in terms of what he is as a wordsmith. I love Game, man. I do. Now, if this was a fight, The Game would whoop YG's ass. That's not what this is about, though. This is about the rap. It's about the music. As I like to say, out in Memphis. It's about the Mersey. But no, man. I'm excited for it. I thought the people of California would be excited about it. I figured this is something big for y'all. Two of y'all heroes going blow for blow. And I actually think, you know, normally when we had these versus battles on paper, right, it seemed a little lopsided. This joint right here seemed right down the middle, man. I can see YG going toe-to-toe with Game. I can. Now, a little disclaimer here. I'm 28, y'all. When The Game really burst onto the scene, I shouldn't have been listening to him. For being honest, I had no business listening to him. But I was. YG, more my speed. I know more YG songs probably than I know Game songs. Even knowing that, I know Game's the better artist. Just is what it is. 310-840-4910. My folks out in Cali, man. Massive event going on with two of y'all heroes, YG versus The Game in a versus battle tonight. Who you got? 310-840-4910. You could also react to Nell's Super Six Pack, my top six NFL storylines as we get geared up for the start of training camp. I got Bo out in Cali wanting to check in. Bo, what you got, brother? Welcome in.
1: Hey, what's up, brother?
0: What's going on, man?
1: I listen to y'all every night when I'm on my way home because y'all start later and around like 10 o'clock, y'all come on and I'm on my way home and I listen to y'all. Great sports show. Everything is great. I love what y'all do.
0: I appreciate you, man.
1: So, I'm going to say I'm a diehard Niners fan. And for what the Rams have accomplished in their offseason is just...
0: It's ridiculous.
1: Awesome.
0: I hear the... you know what? I'm glad that you're showing us your and letting us hear your angst in real time. That's how you should sound if you're a Niners fan. It's, like, ugh.
1: I remember, like, the Seahawks, big time contender for the Niners. Rams kind of weren't there. Now, we got the Seahawks and the Rams. Cardinals were, you know, what I needed. It's the Cardinals. But now we got probably the three best teams in the NFC in one league or one division.
0: I knew it. You Niners fans, man. Y'all are a confident bunch. Ain't no damn way you think the Niners are one of the top three teams in the conference, do you?
1: In the NFC, yes. But...
0: Wow. I disagree, but I'll hear you out.
1: No, I got you, But, I mean,
0: Don't be discouraged games, because right? I agree with you. Now, go ahead, pop it.
1: No, I love my team, and I know it's going to be rough, but... In the NFC, it's going to be rough this year. And that whole thing that's showing out in Atlanta, having two left-handed quarterbacks in the same team,
0: We'll see how it ultimately works out for you, man. I appreciate the call, as always, my brother. 310-840-4910 is the number. Final hour of power! Coming right at you. Here on Westwood One Sportsland, I'm back off my staycation, and I've got takes to give. We're now 48 days away from the start of the NFL regular season. Seahawks, Patriots on a Wednesday night, ladies and gentlemen. From now up until the start of the season, we'll preview each division in the NFL. NFC East is next.
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17: 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That's right, football is back. I'm Nick Hostos.
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Russell on Sports Night. Youngest in charge, kicking it with you, as I usually do. Here on West Oklahoma Sports Night, a lot more to get into, including your calls per usual. If you're out in L.A., I'm interested to know, like, are you excited about what's going to happen later tonight? A real deal heavyweight versus battle, YG versus The Game. I got The Game tonight. I know more YG songs, so I'm eager to know who takes home the crown. You get a

0: on the YG. I got Corey out in Baltimore wanting to check in. Corey, what's going on, brother?
1: What's up, man? Good morning to you, brother.
0: Good morning to you, man.
1: First of all, let's start off with my Indianapolis Colts, man. Your boy Shane Steichen and Big Head Chris Ballard, I give them 4 games. And if she don't fire them, man, I'm telling you right now, man, the season is done. And I'm calling it. I'm calling it. And let's get to this versus battle.
0: Real quick before you get to the versus, can I just ask you a quick question? Because it's
1: you know you're
0: a part of the minority of the country being a Colts fan, right?
1: It's okay.
0: It's all right, though. That's all right.
1: I enjoy it.
0: I just want to know.
1: My household is diehard Ravens fans, and guess what? I'm all alone. But it's okay. Talk to me.
0: It's amazing. What do you make of the decision they made at quarterback, man? I still believe, and I know Daniel Jones had so much success last year.
1: I told you, man, I am a big fan of you already being under contract, and you play it out, and you get my money.
0: Yeah.
1: They jumped the gun. They had no business signing him to that kind of money, man. He's about to come off this injury. We don't know what he's going to look like, man. And, I mean, Riley Leonard, man, he played a little bit good, though.
0: I want to know why we just gave up on Anthony Richardson. That's my question. I know some things behind the scenes when it comes to AR-15, but
1: I do believe he gave up on himself. You know,
0: I think that's an excellent way to put it. He did not show up for himself.
1: It's a lot of guys out there that are rookies, man. I mean, they play their ass off to get in the position that he was in. I was never a big fan of them even drafting him out of college. I don't know, bro.
0: It's going to be fascinating. Real quick before we let you go on the YG and game, what you got?
1: That's what I'm getting to, bro. I don't know if they paying you residuals or what. But I am so upset with Swiss Beats and Timberland for the way that they sold Versus, man. These guys now who's in charge of Versus, man, they just going by names, man. Don't nobody know what YG and Game ain't had an album that was worth anything. Ain't no woe. We don't know nothing about what he has going on. So for us to get on there and watch this stuff, they going to play songs that we never heard of. YG got some songs now. He got a lot of collaborations, bro.
0: Let's be honest. That's what I said, though.
1: That's why I say, man, I am upset with Timbaland and Swiss Beats because they had a thing going. They took people like old school R&B and matched them with other R&B. They took hip-hop and matched it with hip-hop. These dudes, this name stuff, man, is ridiculous,
0: You think the concept is cooked?
1: Man, I ain't watching it. I'll wait for you. I'll wait for you to tell me.
0: Give me the review. I appreciate you, Corey.
1: All right, bro.
0: Enjoy the rest of your morning, brother. 310-840-4910. Always got to take a trip to Baltimore to check in with a guy, Corey. Ricky's in Dallas. What's going on, Ricky? Ricky! No, Ricky. Let's go to Andrea in Berkeley. Do we have her back? Is she good now?
2: Yes, we do have me back. Let's hope it works this time.
0: I say that about all my relationships.
2: There you go. What sign are you, by the way? What's your astrology sign?
0: I'm a Scorpio.
2: Oh, that's intense. Okay.
0: It's intense. What you mean? What you mean it's intense?
2: Yeah, I know Scorpio is all about transformation, power, determination, super intense. So, right.
0: Doesn't that sound like
2: me? Well, you're the right man for the job dealing with all these phone calls and all the different people and all the different ups and downs in sports. So that's a good energy to have.
0: For sure,
2: and what's really interesting, you know, as above, so below, Mercury's retrograde, and that's the planet that rules communication. So I don't know if you or your listeners were aware of that, but Mercury is, and I think here's the thing, LeBron is waiting to sign his contract till Mercury comes out of retrograde because it's not a good time to sign any contract.
0: Wait. My cousin's all into the astrology, her and her girlfriend she refuses to throw me the alley-oop with. They're all into astrology, and they love that I'm, well, the friend loves that I'm a Scorpio. Can you help me out here? What are you talking about?
2: I'm talking about where the planets are currently.
0: Okay.
2: And Mercury is the planet that rules communication.

0: station.
1: Okay.
0: And 3 to 4 times a year, uh-huh. it goes retrograde. Mm-hmm. So the latest one was June 29th to July 23rd. And it's not considered an auspicious time to sign any important contracts.
1: So you're saying LeBron can sign as soon as tomorrow then?
0: Well, you know, it's in retro shade. It's still not at its 100%, but it's better than being in
1: retro. We're going
0: to
1: put you on hold. You're going to be our official LeBron James insider for the rest of the summer. We appreciate you as always, man. 310-840. This place is nuts.
2: Did she say retro shade and retrograde? 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What's going on here?
1: What's happening? 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Oliver, damn you. 310-840-4910. 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I want to preview over the next 8 weeks, right? Next 8 Wednesdays, we're going to preview each division in the National Football League. We got the odds here for the NFC East from our pals at the DraftKings Sportsbook. I believe the NFC East is a 3-team division going into the 2026 season. I believe the Eagles, the Cowboys, and the Commanders are really neck and neck with one another. I don't believe that there is this seismic gap between these three teams. And when I look at this division as a whole, the determining factor is going to be which team has the most offensive defensive balance. What do I mean by that? Which team plays the best complementary football? Because when I look at Philly, Dallas, and Washington, there's major questions on one particular side of the football. So the team that can play the best complementary football, and I know I'm going to sound like an old 75-year-old radio host talking about complimentary football, but that's what it is, man. I tell you all the time, these sports books, these fantasy leagues, they try to confuse you all in terms of what matters in the NFL. I'm a failed Division III defensive lineman, but damn it, I know ball. This game, at the collegiate level, at the NFL level, at the high school level, at the Pop Warner level, it is about offensive line and defensive line play, bottom line. And the one thing that I can say about all three of the teams that I just mentioned, Philly, Washington, Dallas, I like the offensive line and defensive line of each team. Whoever plays the best complementary football, though, is going to win the division. I think Jaden Daniels is probably the guy in this division that moves the needle the most. And I know what last year was, and I know how much last year, you know, he was ravaged with injury, and I get all that. When he was last healthy for a full season, he carried one of the worst rosters in football all the way to the conference championship game. So we know the difference maker that he is when he's healthy. Dak was healthy all last year, still couldn't get Dallas to the playoffs. Why? He wasn't good enough to overcome the shortcomings of the defense. In 24, Jaden Daniels was. But who's going to play the best complementary football? We were just talking about the top storylines. The relationship between Sean Mannion and Jalen Hurts, I think, is going to be insane. So Nick Sirianni spoke to a local Philadelphia outlet ahead of training camp, giving some ins and outs, some nuggets, and trying to tell folks, you know, how things have gone, this transition to Sean Mannion. According to Sirianni, he is yet to beat Sean Mannion to the building, and he's yet to leave the building after him. So Sean Mannion is grinding like hell, doing whatever he can to put himself in position to have success. The bottom line is, though, when it comes to Philly, it's which version of Jalen Hurts are we going to get? But more importantly, which version of this Eagles running game are we going to get? That, to me, was why we saw Jalen Hurts take a significant step back a season ago. I tell you all the time, Jalen Hurts is no better than a baby Birkin bag. He's an accessory. He's like a BBL. He needs the other pieces around him to make it worthwhile. If you ain't beautiful with a BBL, there's no point in having a BBL. If you got a BBL, you look like you chew on bricks. There ain't no point in having the BBL. Jalen Hurts is a BBL. He needs the rest of the features, the eyebrows, the lashes. He needs everything else to come together for Philly to be elite in 2026. I believe in that offensive line. I believe in that defense, which I think is a top five group in football. The question is going to be at quarterback. And that's why I don't think the Eagles are going to win in the division. Out of the three teams that I think have a shot, Washington, Philly, Dallas, Hurts is the quarterback that I trust the least. The great American philosopher Aubrey Drake Graham, on his latest Iceman album that I continue to reference because it is the greatest piece of hip-hop that's currently out right now.
2: You're talking about BBLs. There we go.
1: I actually opened the door up for him to dunk on you, Drake. I apologize. I know he's probably listening out in the six right now with his Achilles.
2: Man, he be dunking some Oreos in milk. That dude, he ain't got the BBL big as hell.
1: So they're saying he moved to Texas, Denton. So he's eating Southern food more. He's getting the Southern hospitality. Denton is our resident Drake.
2: Well, he was skinny because of Ozempic. It ain't because he's working out. Now that he ain't on Ozempic, you're not working out. He's just getting large.
1: I was going to give a Drake line before Denton decided to just totally rub his face across the concrete.
2: Well, to be fair, you're probably going to give a game line because he wrote most of Drake's stuff.
1: Wow. Here we go. Man.
2: That's the game's cheat code. He should just play a bunch of Drake songs that he wrote and he'll beat YG.
1: That's tough. Whenever Denton goes on these attacks of Drake, do you see how it impacts me? I'm a brother that's never at a loss for words. It literally, I get emotional, I get defensive, and then I realize, you know what? He's just trolling Drake. He appreciates his greatness. Denton's got an ear for radio, music. He's got an ear for everything. The line that Drake said, I hate the way they paint me, but it hurts just like the Philly Eagles. Is that not a bar, Denton?
2: There's no way you listen to this dude regularly.
1: What do you mean? How is that not a bar? I hate the way they paint me, but it hurts just like the Philly Eagles. Jalen Hurts wears face paint. You call those elementary. Every time I recite Drake, it literally didn't act like I'm reading out of a nursery.
2: I mean, it feels like. Does it not feel like that? Does that not feel like elementary bars? Do you think he watches football? I mean, is he going to give a Cristiano Ronaldo bar in the next album that Universal is going to own?
1: Damn, now he's coming for his pockets. This is where it gets tough. You really didn't think that was Oliver? Do you think that was... You heard what I said, right? Drake said, I hate the way they paint me, and it hurts just like the Philly Eagles because Jalen Hurts wears face paint. It also has to do with Jalen Hurts being hated as well. It's like a triple entendre, and Denton's trying to downplay it like it's just a one-off. It's like a triple entendre he gave. Jalen Hurts is hated. Philly doesn't like him. That's why they're going back to Dr. Miami. He's a BBL. Get it? 310-840-4910 is the number. We're previewing the NFC East and have spent way too much time on the Philadelphia Eagles. Like I said, though, I don't think Philly's going to win the division because they have the quarterback that I trust the least. Jackson Dart doesn't count. He's a puppy. He sucks. I trust Dak and I trust Jaden Daniels more. When it comes to Washington and Dallas, in terms of who's more likely to be on top of this division. Commander fans, you all aren't going to love this, but I do think Dallas is a tick better than we are, and here's why. The weapons that they have at their disposal offensively, I believe, are just a little bit better. I have remained steadfast in my belief on this. I love what they have offensively. And then defensively, two groups, and give credit to Stephen Jones out in Dallas and then Adam Peters out in Washington. Two organizations that threw hella resources at their clear worst side of the ball. The big question is going to be who gets the better return. I believe it's going to be Dallas. I like Dallas's pass rush as much as I like Washington's, and I like Dallas's secondary a lot better than I like Washington's. But at the end of the day, we have Jaden Daniels. So if you're a Commander fan and you're hearing this, I'm sorry. I'm not a trader. I'm not an industry plant. I'm just a real objective radio host. I like the Dallas Cowboys to win the NFC East coming up in 2026. Our friends at the DraftKings Sportsbooks gives them the second best odds at plus 235. Their win total set at 9.5. Their Super Bowl odds set at 2,500. Philadelphia's the best in the division set at 1,600. We'll see what happens and who ultimately wins the NFC East. But it is a division that I think is one of the most intriguing in the NFL as we get geared up for the 2026 season. 310-840-4910. If you're out there listening in still, you can call in on anything we've touched on tonight. But specifically right now, I want you to get in your rap bag. YG versus the game tonight versus who do you got? And then our guy Corey in Baltimore said they need to cancel the whole versus series. If you're someone out there that routinely watches these versus battles, what do you think of the current state of what once was the best thing to hit hip-hop? The versus battle got us through COVID, damn it. And now they've kind of flushed it down the toilet. We'll take your calls on that, as well as reset things coming up on the other side of the break. Denton Dale put the show to bed coming up in about a half hour. But when we get back, what I considered to be one of our top stories of the night. We got an update in the LeBron James sweepstake and one head coach in college football now near and dear to my heart. We'll give you the details on both of those things next here on Westwood One Sports Night.
3: 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The Panthers and Cardinals get things started today. Then it's the Pats, Seahawks, and Bucks on Friday, followed by the Rams and Niners on Saturday. The pigskin is flying, and we're here for it. Westwood One Sports.
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0: to 3 a.m. Eastern time. About a half hour left to go on the program. 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And then you can stream the show nightly on YouTube. Just search Westwood One Sports Night. You can stream it on X as well. It is at NELL_BTP. Appreciate you all locking in with us, though, man. About a half hour left to go. Denton Dale put the show to bed, coming up here momentarily. What I want to do right now is kind of reset things. We opened up the show talking about something that's very near and dear to my heart, if I'm being honest. What's going to happen with our guy, LeBron James? We got an update on the LeBron James sweepstakes a little bit earlier on in the evening. It came by way of Kevin O'Connor of YahooSports.com, who talked to some sources, and they told him they believe LeBron James is slow playing his decision to see if any of these suitors can find a way to acquire either Kyrie Irving or Anthony Davis. And when I hear that news, it doesn't stun me at all. First and foremost, y'all know, if y'all listen to this show regularly, I have told you until I'm blue in the face, I'm willing to put my damn sports talk radio reputation on the line for it, Slim. I'm telling you, the Wizards aren't being, you know, taken seriously enough as a LeBron destination. And this latest report stamps what the hell I'm saying here. Right? You want to play with AD? What's the easiest way to go play with AD, LeBron? Come to the Wizards. Will it actually happen? We'll see. He also wants to play with Kyrie Irving. And there's two ways that could happen. Cleveland swaps Harden, or sends Harden, rather, to Dallas in exchange for Kyrie. I would love that team and what they could be in the West with KD, LeBron, Kyrie, Amen Thompson, Jabari Smith. They'd have a formidable group in the West. They would have length, they would have the size, they would have the defense, and they'd have the shooting. The other potential destination, like I said, Cleveland, they can go James Harden for Kyrie. But to me, as we sit here on July the 23rd, what are we, like 2 weeks into the LeBron James sweepstakes? We have no real clarity on where he could ultimately go. Just a bunch of speculation. I love it. I keep telling y'all, we're like microdosing on LeBron James right now. I'm telling you, we're getting a fix, a hit of him every day. Every day, there's something new dropping. I think it's very purposeful. I think it's strategic. And I admire it from Rich Paul and company. I do. The reality of the situation is, though, when it comes to LeBron James, this decision that he's getting ready to make, for the first time in his career, it's all about legacy, right? When he made the decision to ultimately go to Los Angeles, Savannah James was being considered. Is baby girl going to be happy? Am I going to be able to see Ziri play volleyball regularly? Am I going to be able to get out to Bryce's games? So on and so forth. I know he loves his family. He does, and I believe that he does. I don't think he's fronting. I don't think he's capping. I think that's a real dude that really cares about his family. He's not constantly bringing them up to protect an image or fake an image. That's just how he was raised, man, and the type of brother that he is. So I commend him for that. This time around, though, when it comes to his decision, it's all about legacy. Whether he's going to admit it publicly or not, I believe LeBron James is in hot pursuit of Michael Jordan. And I believe the conversation and the decisions that he's going to make moving forward in terms of where he plays next, Michael Jordan will be in the back of his mind indirectly. Because I think LeBron, as you all know, has checked every box, has reached the top of every mountain, right? Has accomplished damn near every milestone you can within the landscape of pro basketball, outside of the hardware piece. four championships. To me, this next decision is all about capturing title number five and title number six. That's what it's about. For the first time in his career, everything is going to be about the ring. I know what some people are going to say, well, wasn't he ring chasing before when he went to Miami? No. He went to Miami because he wanted to play with his friends. He went to Miami because it's Miami. I don't think the legacy piece was as big of a piece as it'll be now when it comes to this decision. We took a bunch of calls on this earlier tonight. Is there anything LeBron could do at this juncture of his career to match or surpass the legacy of Michael Jordan? And then wherever he lands up, whether that's Tim Buck or two, you know, Philly, Golden State, or wherever, do you think LeBron wins another title? Because I know a lot of you all out there, especially if you're listening out in Los Angeles, you're a little bit bitter right now about LeBron. I get it. You feel like he messed up the trajectory of your franchise, whatever. He saved you, by the way, Lakers fans. Don't be delusional. When it comes to his legacy, I think it's more important than he's going to lend, than he's going to let us know. He's going to let us realize, I think, man. I think he cares a lot more about it than we realize. And I think this decision that he's making, the reason it's being phrased as Kyrie and AD, I want to play with those two guys, a.k.a. I want to win. If you want to win, LeBron James, this is my last time doing this publicly as a fan, I promise you. Come to Death Row Records. You want to make money. You want all the women. You want all the cars. You want all the jewelry. Come to Death Row Records. You want the respect of the industry? Come to Death Row Records. LeBron should be a wizard, man. I hope that he is. I hope that he is. That was our first thing that got us cracked off here on Westwood One Sports Night. We also took a trip to SEC Media Day. Yeah, I know how I feel about Kurt Cignetti. I like to call him Sig. That's how close me and Kurt banging nowadays, brother. I call him Sig. That's how close me and Kurt are banging nowadays. We're banging together. We're friends. We're boys. Jesus Christ, guys.
1: Buddy, what are you're banging together?
0: We're banging. We banging. It's a lifestyle we live. We bangers.
1: You're getting too much into the West Coast themes tonight.
0: I know. But no, man, I love Kurt Cignetti. That Indiana team came out of nowhere last year. Now that we're getting closer and closer to the college football season, I begin to think, well, who's going to be this year's Indiana team? And more importantly, who's going to be this year's Kurt Cignetti? Who's going to be the soundbite that America waits on at the end of each and every Saturday night? I think that soundbite resides in the SEC. And I think it's going to be Coach Golden out of Ole Miss, man. I'm ready to run through a wall for that brother. Sign me up. Him, Trinidad Chambliss. Telling you, baby. I think Trinidad's the best. I don't want to call him the best player in the SEC, because he's not, but he's the best quarterback for damn sure in the SEC. I'm eager to see whether or not Ole Miss can sneak up on some teams coming up here in 2026. But the thing that I love the most about Coach Golden, there's a certain level of like authenticity that he has where I just believe everything that comes out of his mouth. And what I've learned, though, is not to get super swayed by it, because I know how these media days get. It's basically a bunch of word salad. It's trying to convince your SID and your athletic director and your dean. You're trying to convince them that you go hard in the paint, that you're the right guy for the job. It's a lot of machismo talk out at media days in college football. And I think Pete Golden cut the promo of a lifetime earlier today. Every soundbite that I've heard from this brother is just elite. It just is, man. I gets down with Coach Golden. He addressed what I consider to be an elephant in the room. He addressed the relationship between him and former Rebels head coach Lane Kiffin. And Pete Golden, man, kept 8 more than 92 about his relationship with Coach Kiffin.
2: Look, you know, I get this everywhere we go. So we're on our caravan tour right now with Ole Miss. So we go every Tuesday and Thursday and take a couple players and go around the country. So We go Q&A with everybody, so that's everybody's telling me how you really feel about them. You know, they're like this intimate, you know, environment. But Lane and I are good. Like so, you know, I did not know Coach Kiffin prior to taking the Ole Miss job. I think everybody just assumes Alabama. I wasn't at Alabama when Coach Kiffin was, you know. So I didn't come to Ole Miss because of Coach Kiffin. I came to Ole Miss to be at Ole Miss to raise three kids. So, you know, our relationship really grew in those 3.5 years, and he did a lot for me, and I was very, very appreciative of how he treated me and my family, and learned a lot from him. So I have no ill will towards Coach Kiffin. He texts me on a regular basis, and there's certain things that we'll talk about, and there are certain things that we don't talk about. He's very competitive, just like I'm very competitive.
0: It's good old-fashioned trash talking is what you heard today. At SEC Media Day, I was pretty excited about it. Got my whistle wet kind of for college football. In terms of this year's CFP, last year, like I continue to say, right, Indiana came out of nowhere. I guess I felt this way last year before. Well, no, I didn't, because I thought Ohio State was the clear cream of the crop last year. I was stunned to watch Indiana go on the run that they went on. This time around, right, the team in the landscape of college football currently that has the best odds to win the national title is Ohio State at plus 600. 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Ole Miss plus 3000. Despite those odds from our friends at the DraftKings Sportsbooks, those odds tell you that it's Ohio State, Notre Dame, Oregon, Texas, Indiana, Georgia, and then everyone else. I am here to tell you, one, I think the title drought for the SEC continues. Sorry. And then two, I think this 2026 college football season is wide the hell open. I believe there's a list of like, how many teams do I got listed here? 1, 2, 3, 4, 5, 6, 7, 8. I think there's a list of about 8 teams here that could realistically win it. Vegas feels the same way. But like, I don't think, and maybe there's a list of 9 for me, because I believe the Ole Miss Rebels have a shot. When you've got elite quarterback play the way that they do, I think they're going to be in the conversation. It's going to depend upon, one, can they keep Chambliss upright? And then, two, defensively, can they continue to be, you know, a force? But I think, excuse me, right now, DraftKings has Ole Miss at plus 3,000, and they've got Georgia at plus 850. I look at those two teams as eerily similar. I do. That offense for Georgia sucks. That's just the reality of it. I know what Kirby is, and they're always going to have a good defensive front and a good secondary. They're a formidable group on that side of the football always. If you're a Georgia Bulldogs fan, though, you know it. I know it. The country knows it. That offense is not championship worthy and championship caliber. It's just not. So I think there's a lot of parity this year in college football. I can see LSU, you know, and the way that they abused the portal this summer. I can see them going on a crazy run and ending up in the college football playoff and being one of the last teams standing. I can make the argument if Josh Hoover plays his ass off, I like what Indiana has. I think Coach Sig and company could be right back in the conversation. I think there's more parity this year in college football than there's been in a while, man. And if you're a fan of college football, guess what that is for you? That is a good thing. Got a couple calls here that we want to get to before we wrap things up. Our guy Denton Day going to put the show to bed coming up momentarily. We're going north of the border for the first time tonight. Macaroni Tony, the wildest Canadian in all of the land. Tony, what's going on, brother?
3: How you doing, man?
0: I am doing good, man, doing good.
3: You know, when I'm listening to you, I enjoy listening then out because – You don't pull any punches. You give them the shots. Like, you know, you're talking about the best, probably the best talented player in the last 20 years in the NBA. but he seems to be reducing his value by going around, and like you say, he's like doing it in a way where he's kind of like it's like we're waiting on him as if we're on bated breath, and you know it's the next thing. And,
0: He's earned that, though.
3: Let me finish it like this. Let me think like this. Gretzky did the same thing. Gretzky left Edmonton. He couldn't win in Los Angeles. He couldn't win in St. Louis. He came to New York. He couldn't win. He even brought his best buddies with him, and he couldn't win. You know, sometimes, you know, you got to come up with a magical season with magical players that love each other, that played at Villanova together. Three of them, they show up in New York, and you get the magic of Brunson and, you know, all these great players that just mesh. But sometimes, you know, Linnell, it's not the superstar like Gretzky or, you know, LeBron. It's not that. It's someone of another value that has a different type of texture.
0: I hear what you're saying. Big picture, I appreciate the call. It's a superstar-driven league. It just is what it is. You don't have a star, you won't win. I get what Tony's trying to say. The other guys play an important role. I totally get that. But make no mistake about it, it is a star-driven league. Chance going to wrap us up on the phones tonight, calling him from out of Alabama. Chance, what's going on, man?
4: Oh, man, I used to love rap music. I'm old school, so I'm pulling for the game. I don't even know the other dudes you mentioned. Okay. Man, the game, 15 bars and running. And it takes me back. And if you don't want producers dancing on the videos, raping girls, going to prison, come to Death Row, where we hang Vanilla Ice from the balcony.
0: Thank you for doing that a lot better than I did, brother. I appreciate you, man.
4: Man, one quick thing, man. I had a football tape. I'm going to change it up, man.
0: Yes,
4: I love LeBron. I am not one of them LeBron haters, man. I love the guy. I think everyone's going to miss him when he's gone.
0: I do too.
4: Don't want to admit it or not. I know I will. But, man, there's nothing that guy can do to catch Jordan at this point, man. Jordan's the GOAT. At this point, there is nothing. I mean, 6 NBA Finals MVPs. I mean, I don't want to, you know, go into why, but, gosh, you can't catch that guy. And I've had 2 knocks on LeBron his whole career. 1, he should have done a slam dunk contest. 2, he doesn't have to. I'm not saying he had to. But pull Tom Brady. Pull Tim Duncan. Take a little bit less, and maybe you could have got one more ring. I'm not saying he had to. But, man, I just wish he would have done that, man.
0: Chance, I was excited when you first called. Now, by the end of the call, I'm ready to get off the phone with you. I appreciate you, brother. I'm just messing with you, brother. I appreciate the call, man. We started the show bashing LeBron. Feels like we're ending the show bashing LeBron. How are we really going to end the show, my friend Denton Day, as we put this bad mama jamma to bed? Coming up here next on Westwood One Sports Night.
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0: Sports Night. Here's Linnell Willingham.
1: Yes, indeedy. I'm back, baby. But then I'm off tomorrow until Saturday. So it's like, I came back, I teased it real quick, and then I said, I'm at it again. I'm back, though. It's awesome to be back. Denton Day, Mike Wickett, doing the Lord's work, sitting in. I feel like there's so many like non-sports things that I want to talk to you about. We only have 5 minutes, so I'm going to shut up and let you do your thing. But know that there.
2: What do you want to talk about?
1: I want to talk about pro wrestling, bro. You know, if we could end the show every morning with like a wrestling digest, that was like a suggestion and a nudge to you, by the way, too.
2: All right, Oliver, play the music. All right, let's talk wrestling. What do you want to talk about? It was this or the Odyssey, and I haven't seen the Odyssey. I was just like, everyone won't shut the hell up about the Odyssey.
1: Yeah, isn't the Odyssey that story where the guy has like the eye in the middle of his head?
2: That checks out.
1: I read it in high school. Was it high school? Yeah, it was high school, because they're not going to ask a middle schooler to read the Odyssey. It was the longest book I've ever pretended to read in my life. Like, literally. And my aunt and uncle are listening on the way in, because they told me they've been listening to the show on the way in to work on the replay. I did not read the Odyssey, and I was using Spark Notes. That's why I didn't get a good grade. I actually did get a good grade, though. English reading, I kicked ass. Literature, I was saying that, like, if we had ChatGPT, I'm almost considering going back to school just because I could use AI. At this point, just get all the degrees.
2: Just because,
1: literally. And so my one boy, his student loan payments are a lot higher than mine. He went to a much better institution and just didn't have the tragic life that I had that led to my college being a little bit cheaper. He's thinking about enrolling in courses just to defer his payments.
2: Actually, it's kind of smart. The whole system's going to fall apart anyway. So don't pay him.
1: Well, that's what I'm saying. Like
2: don't pay him. Elon Musk will pay him all eventually.
1: Yeah, I don't know about that, but... Ellen Muske.
2: You said you wanted to talk wrestling.
1: And we haven't mentioned wrestling. I've been watching Unreal. And if you're watching out there on YouTube, first of all, you better be. If you're listening on the radio and you have not made it to our YouTube channel yet, why would you choose to consume the show in just one way when you can consume it multiple ways? Search Westwood One Sports Night. I've been watching Unreal, and I'm 1.5 episodes in. I dubbed Quarterback as the best sports docuseries ever. By the time I get to the end of Unreal, I wonder how close the gap will be. Will they be able to close the gap? I'm loving Unreal, man. And I'm like a super nerdy wrestling fan, so like there are purists that probably hate the show because of how much info they give away, but I love it, man. When it first came out, were you a fan of it or no? Do you like the concept?
2: I mean, yes and no. I'm like a dork for all that stuff, so I like seeing what goes on behind the scenes.
1: Mm-hmm.
2: That's just kind of my vibe. But they do give away a lot.
1: Like a lot.
2: Like, they really showcase how silly some of the people in creative are. Sometimes I'm like, do you guys really want to throw that in there? Like, you're going to make one of your guys look really poor.
1: So that's the issue that I think WWE currently has. Their creative sucks. They're in a position right now where, from a talent standpoint and like potential world champions, they've got a surplus of talent on the roster. I don't know if you feel the same way about that. I think they've got a surplus of talent.
2: They definitely
1: do. They just, they're continuously holding them back for old hags like CM Punk.
2: Yeah, the problem with WWE is that so much talent, not enough usage of the talent.
1: It's tough, man. I'm eager for SummerSlam coming up in a couple weeks. Seeing Brock Lesnar in a Hell in a Cell should be fascinating.
2: Tom Brady.
1: Yeah. Oh my God, Denton. Oh, I'm so disappointed. How did that slip the rundown? Well, I'm sure Mike Wickett probably hit it on Monday. That was more of a Monday bit, I assume. But damn. So we definitely know the slap was staged now.
2: Yeah.
1: I thought Tom was just savage.
2: No.
1: He should have slapped Alex Gonzalez. That's who he should have slapped.
2: No, he
1: or Alex Guerrero, excuse me.
2: Corporate machine.
1: Yeah.
2: he just pumps out stuff.
1: No, Tom Brady's literally, he's showing us in real time how to do it. That is Mr. Get That Bag and Never Lose It. I'm Linnell Willingham, and this is the end of Westwood One Sports Night. Thank you to Oliver Popular. Thank you to Denton Day. You all, per usual, awesome on the phones. The Drake Toll Show comes your way next. What up, Drake? What up, Pete?
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15: 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If LeBron James really cares about winning at his next NBA stop, he'll sign with the Philadelphia 76ers or the Cleveland Cavaliers, not the Miami Heat. Giannis Antetokounmpo, Bam Adebayo are really good players, but the Heat, not championship worthy. He needs to go to Philly or Cleveland. I'm Nick Hoskins.
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We open up the show with something that was near and dear to my heart. Full disclaimer, my guy Josh Graham, hanging off Kakalaki. Hear him on Thursdays, Fridays, Saturdays, and Sundays here on Westwood One Sports. On his program, he has made the decision that LeBron James' name won't be mentioned. That is not what will be happening on this program. As a matter of fact, I actually may incentivize folks. If as much LeBron James chatter and banter as

before this report even came out and earlier throughout the show, right? The Wizards hold all of the cards when it comes to the Anthony Davis piece. On August the 6th, I believe it is. Yeah, August the 6th. Anthony Davis is extension eligible. He can sign with the Wizards a four-year, $281 million max. If the Wizards do that, without having LeBron James' services secured to be a black eye for the organization, I don't see it happening. I also don't see them trading LeBron James either. I don't. The one thing that I've continued to see, the one thing that I continue to think about when it comes to the reporting that we got earlier today from Kevin O'Connor. I think if you're LeBron James, man, I get that you love Kyrie. I get that you love Anthony Davis. You shouldn't be prioritizing playing with your buddies. LeBron should be prioritizing winning. And I hope that in the back of his mind he is. I hope that that at the end of the day is what is, you know, priority number one. And AD and Kyrie are just kind of byproducts of that, right? The Wizards, to me, whether you all want to believe it or not, are one of the dark horse destinations for LeBron. Another dark horse organization for LeBron James is the Houston Rockets. Why are the Houston Rockets a dark horse destination potentially for LeBron? Because they have the assets to go get Kyrie Irving from the Dallas Mavericks. So what does the reporting say? The reporting says LeBron's taking long on this decision because he's trying to give potential suitors the option to acquire Anthony Davis, who is very unavailable for trade, according to Will Dawkins, the GM of the Wizards, or Kyrie Irving, both teammates that he won championships with. I understand the logic if you're LeBron James. I get it. You want to rock with a dude that you know you could trust. AD's not available, though. Kyrie Irving, we don't know if he's available or not. I think he's available for the right price. I firmly believe that. For sure. Now, this is where the Rockets are actually very interesting as a potential suitor. Think about what Kyrie Irving is and where you are organizationally if you're the Dallas Mavericks. I know there are some folks in Dallas that are optimistic about what Kyrie and Cooper Flagg could be long-term, but the reality is if you could flip Kyrie for assets, you're not winning anything in the Western Conference this year, even with the duo. As much respect as I have for Kyrie Irving and as much respect as I have for Cooper Flagg, you will not accomplish anything of significance within the landscape of the West with those two as your duo. So if you're Dallas, let's get creative here. If you're Dallas, let's find a way to set us up better for the future, which is what matters when it comes to that organization, because Cooper Flagg is going into his second year in the NBA. It's the reality of it. Your timeline, different than 33, 34-year-old Kyrie Irving. Why do I bring up the Rockets? Because the Rockets can give the Mavericks something that's very important to them. They control the Mavericks' 2029 first-round pick. I think that's a very fascinating piece of all this. And some of you are saying, 2029? That's three seasons away. When you are the Mavericks, when you're a team that was in the bottom of the Western Conference, that's young as hell, your future assets matter. Your future draft capital is important. One, so you can draft their own guys. Two, you can flip it into somebody else. The Rockets having control of that pick, I think, makes them a potential suitor for one Kyrie Irving. Because if you're Dallas, you like Kyrie. You may not think your prospects in the West are great with him, but you like what he brings to your organization. You like what he brings for your first-year head coach. So it's not like he has no value. But what's more valuable is your own assets in the future.

0: If you are the Dallas Mavericks, man, get on the phone. If you're the Houston Rockets, rather, get on the phone with Dallas, dangle the 2029 pick, dangle Fred VanVleet in terms of a salary match if you got to, and put yourself as one of the favorites for LeBron James. Could you imagine Kyrie Irving, Amen Thompson, LeBron, Jabari Smith, Alperen Sengun, you got Tari Eason coming off the pine. That's Kevin Durant. Did I even mention Kevin Durant? Did I mention Kevin Durant, guys? I didn't even mention KD. So I just gave you a BS lineup potentially. But think about it. How formidable would that group be in the Western Conference? With Kyrie, Amen Thompson, KD, LeBron, Sengun, Jabari Smith, Tari Eason. Those two be coming off the bench at that point. Come on, man. Everything's bigger in Texas, right? The move should be as well. Here's the other piece of this, though. And kind of where I want to shift the direction of this conversation as we roll throughout this midnight hour on the East Coast right here on Westwood One Sports Night. I'm going to say the quiet part out loud, if we're being honest here. And I alluded to this at the opening of the show. LeBron James is clearly signaling with, one, how long this is taking, and then, two, the reports that continue to trickle out. LeBron is clearly signaling, one, and we've heard this alluded to by a couple of prominent guys, LeBron wants to play a couple more years. I have now moved past the thought of next year, or this year rather, being LeBron's last year. I've moved past that thought. LeBron is clearly signaling that he wants to win, right? And it's not, when I say win, I'm not talking about being the 3 seed in the Western Conference. I'm not talking about being a 4 seed in the West. He wants to compete for championships. That is what this next chapter of LeBron James's career is about. It's not about Savannah. It's not about Zuri. It's not about Bryce. He can bring up the family stuff all he wants. And I understand, obviously, right, when you got something that fine on your arms, you know what I'm saying? She influences decisions. I understand it. She ain't the end-all, be-all here, though. I can tell you that. You know what the end-all, be-all here is for LeBron James? You know what's most important? You know what's at the very tippy top of his list in terms of what matters? Can he win? Can he win? And I don't think it's about how he could win. I think it's about, does he feel like he can compete for a title every chance that he wakes up within that organization? In Houston, with that team, if they get Kyrie Irving, you bet your ass you would be firmly within the title conversation within the Western Conference. That would put Wemby and the Spurs on edge. That would put SGA and the Thunder on notice. That would put the new look Timberwolves on notice. Everybody would realize Houston is a problem. Damn, we have a problem. Houston is a problem. They're a dark horse for LeBron, man. Simply because of how easily they can acquire Kyrie Irving. You look at the other suitors out there that LeBron is interested in, reportedly, right? They all got point guards. Memphis. The Cleveland piece of this is also interesting. Kind of feels like I've left out one of the, we're talking about dark horses here. This is one of the marquee acts talking about the Cavaliers. They're another team that potentially has the assets, right, to go get Kyrie Irving. Could they interest Dallas in a Irving for Harden swap? Because as we found out on the podcast, LeBron's world, as I'm calling it from now on, Rich Paul, Max Kellerman. I love it, by the way. I know there are some people out there that are angry and living that get off my line culture. I love agents talking on podcasts. I love players talking on podcasts. I want information. I want to feel like I'm involved. I want to feel like I'm part of the process, guys. When it comes to a potential Cleveland reunion for LeBron, if they're the team that could get Kyrie, I believe that that would put them in the driver's seat. I truly do believe that. The way that happens, Harden for Irving, straight up. Question is, why would Dallas want that? Well, James Harden's durable. Kyrie Irving's not. So let's start there. But Kyrie, as we know at this point, clearly the better player. I guess that's the big question here as well, right? LeBron clearly has shown an affinity for these two guys. He wants to play with one of those two, talking about Anthony Davis or Kyrie Irving. In the year of our Lord, 2026, are those two dudes good enough to be key cogs, one or two option on a championship team, talking about Kyrie and Anthony Davis? I think Kyrie Irving, for damn sure, when healthy, is still, I mean, let's just be honest here. You all love Jalen Brunson to death. Kyrie Irving, when healthy, is a better basketball player than Jalen Brunson. Argue with somebody you love. Hopefully that's me. So when we're talking about the magnitude and the gravity of a Kyrie Irving, let's not underscore it, guys. Let's not underscore it. It's the reality of it, man. Now, when it comes to what's most important for LeBron, I think whether he wants to be open and honest about it or not, 2026 and beyond, the 25 season, the 26 season, is going to be about whether or not LeBron can win a title. And then more importantly, this is the real elephant in the room. That was my elephant impersonation. It's probably awful. There we go. He wants to catch Michael Jordan. And I know some people are going to view it as you know, low-hanging fruit, for lack of a better phrase. Some people may view it as a pointless conversation. Some people may think that there's no shot in hell. The reality is, whether he is going to admit it publicly or not, he really cares about the legacy piece of this thing, talking about LeBron. And he's trying to catch Michael Jordan. I firmly believe that. And I think if you're a basketball fan, you think it in the back of your mind, but it doesn't feel like it's ever been the driving factor in any decision for LeBron. For the first time in his career, it is. It's not about the money. It's not about baby girl. Talking about LeBron, talking about Savannah or Zuri. It's not about Bryce. All the media stuff that he does, the family bit, and I feel disrespectful almost calling it a bit. It's not a bit. It's things that go into his decision. I get it. It's not as high on the list this time around as I think it's been in previous years. I truly do believe that there's a legitimate shot of him just simply going to the team that gives him the best chance to win. Kind of hit on here over the past several minutes, legacy is the number one driving factor here. LeBron wants to leave L.A. LeBron ultimately left L.A. because he didn't feel that they could win a championship as currently constructed. He didn't think they had an avenue to become a championship contender. Public opinion is going to differ on this in terms of the question I have for you all at 310-840-4910. You can hit me up on social media with it as well. It is at NELL_BTP. We've asked a similar iteration of this question throughout the course of this LeBron James sweepstakes. But with the new information, let's put it back on the cutting room floor here. It's being reported right now by Kevin O'Connor of Yahoo Sports that several different sources believe LeBron is slow playing this decision in terms of where he's going to sign next. He is slow playing it because he's trying to give any of his suitors an opportunity to land Anthony Davis or Kyrie Irving. To me, clearly signaling what's most important for him this time around. It's about winning. Why is it about winning, though? That's what we haven't really touched on much on this show. Why does he want to win so bad? I'll say the quiet part out loud. He'll never say it. His minion, Rich Paul, will never say it. Max Kellerman will never say it. LeBron James desperately wants to catch and capture NBA championships number 5 and number 6 so that the conversation could go the direction it should have been going for the past decade. He wants to be viewed as the greatest player of all time. And there are a lot of you old head sickos who believe that there's nothing LeBron could do. There's nothing he could do at this point to equal or match the legacy of Michael Jordan. Let's ask that question at 310-840-4910. With the new info that we've got, he wants to play with Kyrie. He wants to play with Anthony Davis. He's willing to wait this thing out to position himself as best as possible. Will LeBron James win a championship in his next destination? And is there anything that he could do to match the legacy of one Michael Jordan? 310-840-4910. We're talking all things LeBron sweepstakes. One of his suitors made a massive, massive blunder on social media. We'll give you the details on that next. This is Westwood One Sports Night.
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10: Here's your 96.7 FM, 1670 AM, The Zone weatherology forecast. Lows dip down to about 52 overnight under clear skies, winds out of the west at around 5 miles an hour. Lots of sunshine Thursday, highs level off around 77. Partly cloudy skies Thursday night, lows level off around 58. Mainly clear Friday with a high of 80, 86 Saturday. Right now, 54. I'm staff meteorologist Megan Mulford on The Zone.
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0: the big voice guy. I often dub him as the most trustworthy member of the program. It's no shade to Oliver Popular. It's no shade to the super producer that day. He's just never going to lie to you, man. Westwood One Sports Night continues. Odell Willingham back off the staycation. Can I be honest real quick? We're getting to your calls, 310-840-4910. LeBron wants to hook back up with Kyrie and Anthony Davis. I could have used better words there. I know. He wants to get back with his boys. He wants to run it back with either Kyrie or Anthony Davis. According to Kevin O'Connor's sources, Kevin O'Connor, NBA reporter, NBA analyst for YahooSports.com, he is cited several sources that say, yeah, that's why this decision for LeBron is being kind of held up. That's why it's dragging out this long. I also think it's an admission from LeBron what this time around is about. It's not about Savannah. It's not about Zuri. It's not about Bryce. It's not about family, the way that he makes it seem. And I'm not saying LeBron's a liar, even though a lot of you all out there accuse him of being a liar. Like, this is a very weird bit. I don't know if you all are familiar with the LeBron lying bit, where people just think he lies about everything, including the books that he reads. I'm not going to get into it. You all know if you know, you know. I don't think he's lying about the importance of his family with this next decision. I think he is underscoring how insignificant they are in this choice, though. If I'm being honest, this is about legacy, guys. Wake up and smell the coffee. LeBron has accomplished everything you could accomplish in this sport. Honestly, we have reached a point where the only box that he hasn't checked in terms of being the greatest of all time is the hardware. It's the only box that he has yet to check. I think this next decision is about checking that box. I think this next decision is 110% rooted in legacy. 310-840-4910 is the number. Will LeBron James win a title in his next destination? And is there anything that he could do during this final chapter of his career, no matter how long it is there anything he could do to match the legacy of one Michael Jordan? 310-840-4910. I want to get into the Miami Heat's massive blunder coming up here momentarily, but there are some thoughts here on LeBron James on the talking text line. You can hit us up in the YouTube comments as well. I'll start checking those out momentarily. Just search Westwood One Sports Night if you want to watch the program. But let's get to the calls, man. Can we start? Let's start in Indiana with a guy, Craig. He's been on the line the longest. Craig, what's going on, man?
1: Going on, man. Hope you're having a good evening. And this may be a little hot takey, but I honestly firmly believe this. So, number one, I do not believe that there is anything that LeBron could currently do to catch Jordan or pass him. And on top of that, what I would also argue is that he admitted that he was happy being number two when he uttered the words, "I'm taking my talent to Miami," right? So when he said that to me, that he admitted that he could never be Jordan and that he had to go with Wade and he had to go with Bosh to get those titles.
0: Okay.
1: And at this point, I think we know who LeBron is, right? And if I were to ask you a question, game seven, you could choose one or the other. How many people would choose LeBron?
0: I appreciate the call. That's not what determines whether or not a player's legacy is better than the others. It's just not, for being frank. I realize when I pose this question to you all out on the phones, this is going to be a long night. I don't want to spend an hour talking about legacy when it comes to LeBron James. This is the one thing to me, it is legacy related. This is the one thing to me that I feel like is totally unfair to LeBron. And it's what the last caller said. How in the holy blue hell can you look up and say that there's nothing LeBron could do to match Jordan's legacy? Stop glazing his bald ass. I get so tired of the way you all talk about Michael. I do. I swear for the Lord I do. And I get it. I'm young. I'm wet behind the ears. I don't know anything about basketball. I'm just some failed Division III defensive end. But I know hoop, man. And when it comes to legacy, I just think the world has made their mind up on what LeBron is. And the last call to hit it right on the head, there is nothing that he could do probably to change your minds. But your opinion doesn't always matter. It matters on this program because it's the people show. But in reality, it doesn't matter at all. 310-840-4910. Can we focus more on the first part of this? Is the team he goes to, rather, automatically a championship contender? I believe that to be true, including if he takes his talents to Miami. And according to YouTube, he already has taken his talents to Miami. So the Miami Heat accidentally posted and then deleted a scheduled YouTube live stream titled, quote, LeBron James introductory press conference. It was set for July the 27th. A team spokesperson told Shams Charania of ESPN that the link was mistakenly published while preparing for a possible James signing. I think it's an honest mistake, but it's a big one. I have seen folks on social media, though, Heat fans in particular, you savages, call for the brother's job, saying it's a fireable offense, a mistake. I think it depends on his track record at the office, if I'm being honest. If he's got a history of tripping and making poor decisions, well, maybe they should drug test him. maybe he's sneaking and geeking on the job. But two, like, in your line of work, and I know you guys spent a lot of time last night with our guy Denton Day talking about, you know, getting fired. We're not going to go that far down the rabbit hole, but you all do understand that, like, people make mistakes in the workplace, guys. They do. Do I think the guy should be fired over the mistake on YouTube? No. Was it a big-ass mistake? I could agree, yes. I don't think he's going to Miami, though. That is just me. 310-840-4910. Will LeBron win a title in his next destination, and is there anything he could do to match the legacy of one Michael Jordan? I think he will win a title in his next destination. You all know how I feel about that. And in terms of the legacy conversation, I think it's more than just him winning two more championships, though. I think it's the fashion that he wins them in. I think it's how responsible he is for the championship. And if he wins three, say he gets to seven, then what are y'all going to say? If he gets to seven, then what? Here's the number one argument that I have for this. In the number one way that I choose to go when we have this conversation. I get you all want to poo-poo on him because you don't think he's got the dog. The dog that MJ has. And I get it. I know what you all feel about that. But the bottom line is, what's the point of the game? When Dr. James Naismith was out in, what was it, Kansas? Making basketball up. What was the number one rule? How do you win if you're playing basketball competitively, guys? How do you win? You put the ball in the hole more than the other team does. You score more points than the opponent does. Last time that I checked, I felt like Nipsey Hussle when I said that. Last time that I checked. We're going to talk a little West Coast rap in exactly 1 hour as we look at the verses. This probably got Californians off their rocker right now. We get YG versus The Game tomorrow night, Cali. What's up, man? I'm excited to talk about it. But last time that I checked, guys, LeBron James is the all-time leading scorer in the history of the NBA. Why does that not mean anything to you all when it comes to his legacy? Why does the longevity not play a role into how you all view him? And I know y'all probably think I'm just trying to argue. Y'all probably think I'm trying to, you know, piss people off, get people irritated. That's not what it is. I genuinely would love to know. And if the answer's nothing, it just shows what type of sports fan you are. What do you mean there's nothing LeBron could do? What if LeBron goes out next year and averages 27-8-9 and his team wins the finals and he wins finals MVP? That wouldn't close the gap at all between him and Michael Jordan? So when you say there's nothing he could do, don't just talk out your ass cheeks. Come on, guys. Don't blow smoke at me. I want you to really think about this because I know this audience. We've been doing this show for 7-8 damn months now. I know you all. We family here on Westwood One Sports Night. We agree on a lot on this show. This is the topic that you all think I'm incompetent on. This is the topic that you all hate to talk about, but you love to talk about it at the same time. 310-840-4910. There's two parts to this, so please answer both when we get to you. Will LeBron James win a ring in his next destination? And is there anything he could do to equal or surpass the legacy of one Michael Jordan? 310-840-4910 is the number. I got Mr. Positive who's been waiting the longest out in Michigan. We'll get to him before we continue this. What's going on, man?
2: Hey, Linnell, boom, shakalaka. Number one, yes, he's going to win a championship next team he plays for. Number two, he surpassed Jordan a long time ago. He plays against superior players. And three, when he has Kyrie Irving, I think Kyrie could be two sandwiches short of a picnic. I'm worried about his mental acuity and his commitment to success.
0: Can I stop you dead in your tracks? I know this is terrible.
2: Davis is injury
0: prone. For me as a radio
2: prone.
0: Host, to just cut you off like I'm attempting to do?
2: Everybody go for your dreams.
0: Wow.
2: Thanks, Linnell.
0: Are you kidding me? Just came in and just dropped the mic?
3: He didn't even let me. Mobbed you on your own show.
0: That was incredible. Do you do this to Stephen A., Greg? Jeez. I always say whenever I'm doing segments here on Sports Talk Radio, because I'm such a professional wrestling mark, I take it as like cutting a promo every time I'm doing a new segment. What was that like comparable to? Mr. Positive he tried to Wally Pit me in real time. In reality, though, when it comes to this conversation, and I don't want to stick on it too long, I do believe that, whether you all want to admit it or not, America is overly critical of LeBron James, too hard on LeBron James, in my opinion at least. I think he has become one of the most polarizing athletes in the history of pro sports. That's the difference between him and Jordan. Everybody loved MJ. That's why you all get all up here and lick him like an ice cream cone every chance you get. He was loved and revered by everybody. LeBron's got real haters. Something that Michael Jordan, I don't think, can relate to. 310-840-4910 is the number here on Westwood One Sports Night. I see the lines are fully loaded. If you're getting a busy signal, keep banging us here at 310-840-4910. Taking your calls on, will LeBron win a title in his next destination? And then is there anything he could do to match Jordan's legacy? Your calls on that next here on Westwood One Sports Night.
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0: Lynnell Willingham kicking it with you as we get you up to 3 a.m. Eastern time. We will get into the National Football League coming up in the 1 a.m. hour on the East Coast. 49 days away from night one of the 2026 NFL season. I cannot wait for it. I know you all cannot wait for it. We're going to get our fingers dirty, our hands dirty when it comes to the National Football League coming up here in about a half hour or so. Seahawks, Patriots from Seattle to open up the season on Wednesday this year. A little bit different as we have the Netflix special coming up on Thursday. Rams and Niners from Melbourne, Australia. 310-840-4910 is the number. In relation to the National Football League, coming up in exactly 16 minutes, I will bring you a fresh installment of the most highly anticipated power ranking segment in all of Sports Talk Radio. I'll give you Nell's Super Six Pack, my top six NFL storylines entering training camp. So make sure you're sticking around in about 16 minutes to hear that list. I want to get through some of these calls. Kevin O'Connor, YahooSports.com, giving us another wrinkle in the LeBron James sweepstakes. A little bit of a thought on the timeline here. According to several different sources, the reason LeBron may be dragging this decision out is because of his desire to play with two former teammates. He wants to play with either Kyrie Irving, who is now the point guard for the Dallas Mavericks, coming off of an ACL tear. He also wants to play with Anthony Davis. Whether either of those two things come to fruition, to me, is low-key irrelevant. Yeah, I know I think he's coming to the Wizards. AD already plays for the Wizards. This was more confirmation. I wanted to get on here, and y'all lucky didn't they love y'all as much as I love y'all. We care about y'all on this program. There was a part during our pre-show meeting where I said I was going to come in here and talk about LeBron to the Wizards for 4 hours. Y'all are going to have to call me Basketball Nostradamus after it happens. I promise you. You think I'm insufferable now? You think I pop it now? You think I'm loud and arrogant, boisterous now? You wait until I don't even want the damn ink to dry on the contract with LeBron signing in D.C. I may do the show in an I was right shirt all damn NBA season. I'm going to put some respect on my name. I knows what I'm talking about. 310-840-4910. Obviously, I'm being facetious. No one knows where LBJ is going, but we do know this. We do know this without a shadow of a doubt. This decision, in terms of where he plays his basketball next, you can argue with your cousin, you can argue with your grandma, you can argue with your best friend. This decision is strictly based off of legacy. He is tired of all of the garbage conversation that we have about why he's not as good as Mr. Clean. Michael Jordan is Mr. Clean, guys. I don't have to talk about Michael Jordan bad in the process. I can respect his greatness. I appreciate what he did for the game. I don't like why you all got to put LeBron down to big up MJ. That's what I don't like. But the reality is, when it comes to LeBron, I think his next destination, he wins a title. And I think it's about capturing titles 5 and 6. If he's able to accomplish that, if he can tie Michael Jordan in terms of NBA championships, does it change his legacy? Is there anything that he could do, in your mind, to match or surpass the legacy of one Michael Jordan? And then two, do you think he wins a championship in his next destination? I am a lot more confident about the latter in terms of his ability to win a title. I think wherever he goes, he's going to win a title. And if he doesn't, see, we've talked about positive impacts on the legacy. I go back and forth with this. Part of me thinks that LeBron is so established, there's nothing at this juncture that could hurt his legacy. And I believe that to be true. But if he goes to his next destination and loses, well, all of the haters that we have right now on the phone line are going to have more and more ammunition. Brad is in Fresno wanting to check in. Brad, what's going on, brother? Welcome in to Westwood One Sports Night. What you got for us?
1: Hey, I got to preface this with I am not a LeBron hater.
0: Oh, God.
1: However, there is one number that LeBron cannot surpass.
0: And what's that?
1: And that is that championship finals that MJ has, and it's that zero in the loss column.
0: Guys, can I ask you this? What does that mean that he's never lost in the finals? What does it mean in reality? Why is that? And I appreciate the call. I hope none of you, I hope nobody else swallows their tongue when we ask real questions back about Michael Jordan. Because that's what I'm here for, guys. What does it matter that he's undefeated in the finals? So what? And LeBron James is the all-time leading scorer in the history of the damn sport. He's undefeated in life. Jordan's undefeated in the finals. LeBron is undefeated in life. You see his wife? You see his beautiful family? You see what he's done for the city of Cleveland? I've been tired of hearing that Jordan's 6-0 in the finals. Who gives a damn? Who cares? Tom Brady ain't undefeated in the finals. He the GOAT. Why does it? I don't know. Maybe an old head out there on the line will tell me. I don't know. And I'm not trying to be facetious with this. I'm not trying to piss anyone off. It's just how I look at it, man. I know my age got something to do with it. Mr. Pittsburgh. We've never heard from Mr. Pittsburgh. Mr. Pittsburgh, we welcome you in, I believe, for the first time here in the West Football Sports Tonight. What you got for us, man?
2: Hey, my friend, how you doing? It's great to call, and it's great to make this phone call after Mr. Positive, man. First time caller here, and you know what? This is a very great topic. I'm glad you brought this up. And when I look at Jordan and LeBron, first of all, do I think that LeBron can win somewhere else? Possibly, depending on where he goes and how the team is set up. All right, as far as that goes. I mean, he's a great guy, great player. Yes, he could have an opportunity to win. But as far as doing anything with Jordan, no, I don't think so. And I'm going to tell you why. Number one, yes, LeBron has leading scorer in the NBA. But when you look at scoring titles, Michael Jordan 10, LeBron James 1. When you look at defensive player of the year, Michael Jordan 1, LeBron James 0. Now, listen, I'm not saying that LeBron is not great. I have LeBron James as one of my top five players.
0: He's won the DPOY before?
2: In the NBA. But the difference between LeBron and Jordan is that Jordan was an assassin. Okay, that's what he was. When you look at that game six, especially what he did, well, to Utah,
0: I appreciate the call. I got to get to some others. I got to get to some others. We could go. Everyone's got career defining moments. I get it. LeBron does too, though, guys. And this is why this kind of exhausting, and I sometimes dread even going down this rabbit hole and opening up this box because I know how personal the conversation gets. A lot of you all out there, can I ask to really hear from our 35 and younger crew tonight? Can I make a special request out there on the phone lines, talking text, 310-840-4910? Can I hear from some folks that are 35 and under tonight that aren't biased and aren't going to pull wool over their eyes when it comes to the career and legacy of one LeBron James and Michael Jordan? Both of those two guys, when we're comparing them. Please. Because I already see how the phone conversations are going to go. It almost makes me reluctant to go back to the phones, if I'm being frank with you, at 310-840-4910. As we ease our way into this 1 o'clock hour on the East Coast, we're going to push the NFL talk back about 10 minutes. I do want to give you all an update on something that I care near and dear about, one of the best video game franchises out there in the world. Gave a pretty significant update for the next installment in their franchise. We'll give you the details on that. Let's hit one call before we go to break. 30 seconds or less. Let's go to Jim in Boston. Jim, what's up, pal?
3: Hey, Luna, welcome back.
0: Appreciate you.
3: Well,
0: man,
3: there's a lot of points I could hit on, but in 30 seconds, you know, why can't he just be considered great, both of them? There's so many different ways you could fight your argument. Jordan scored this. LeBron, best all-around player. Longevity. I mean, it's an argument that no matter which side you take, you're going to go back and forth. Now, I'm 60. I ain't your 35-year-old guy, but I know a lot about basketball, too. I've been watching it since I was a kid. And, you know, there was the argument of this guy against that guy, Wilt Chamberlain, Jabbar. Like, what are you going to do? Robert Parrish played the most games in the NBA except for LeBron. So what, is he the greatest? You know what I mean? So you
0: he didn't score more points.
3: That argument on everything. He's a great player. And, yes, Jordan has more championships.
0: Real quick, because we're up against
3: it. You can't really define
0: real quick, because we're up against it. In 5 seconds or less. In 5 seconds or less. Is there anything LeBron could do?
3: You know, so
0: is there anything LeBron could do in your mind?
3: Why can't we
0: Am I, like, muted or something? Like, is there – what the hell? Is there anything – 310-840-4910 is the number. We have a lot more to get to here on West Football and Sports Night. And if I ticked you off – if I ticked you off trying to make – the case for LeBron James over Michael Jordan. You just wait till we come back from break. We got a fresh installment in one of the best video game series ever. The new cover athletes for NBA 2K have been revealed. I'll give them to you next.
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20: Football is back, at least for the Panthers and Cardinals, who report to training camp today ahead of the Hall of Fame game. Panthers quarterback Bryce Young's one of the most intriguing players heading into this season. The former number one overall pick won his first division title last year, albeit with an 8-9 record. Can Young take the next step, solidifying himself as a franchise quarterback? The journey starts today. I'm Rod Sharon.
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This is the youngest of Charles and O. Willingham rocking out with you as we get you up to 3 a.m. Eastern time here on Westwood One Sports Night. California, hey, what's up? As we enter, or welcome in, rather, some of our West Coast audience here. Final 2 hours of the program, excuse me, coming right at you. I ate again before the show tonight. My burp count, we actually need to get a burp counter for football season. There's probably going to be a lot of nights where I eat before the show. Excuse me, just based off of the way that my day goes. This is so uncomfortable. I got to stop doing this myself. I'm going to get back to you all on the phones here in a second at 310-840-4910. It feels like the news of the night. Kevin O'Connor of YahooSports.com reporting the reason, according to several different sources, the reason LeBron's decision is dragging out so long is he's trying to give potential suitors the opportunity to trade for one Anthony Davis or Kyrie Irving. You all know, I think the Wizards are the dark horse for LeBron because Anthony Davis is there. Anthony Davis, we got a new little wrinkle to this as well. He was at Fanatics Fest, and a young reporter, young content creator, let me not call him a reporter, a young content creator by the name of Chase Coburn, got a little one-on-one interview with Anthony Davis, and he asked AD, hey, LeBron coming to D.C. and Anthony Davis could have just brushed it off to the side. But Anthony Davis said, awkwardly rubbed his beard, gave that cringy smile and said, yeah, we've had some talks. It's kind of like when you're trying to hide from your friends that you, like, got laid.

Irving's next destination, or is he not? The bottom line is, the fact that that has been reported lets me know what 2026 and beyond is about, baby. It's not about Hollywood. It's not about life after basketball. It's not about enjoying, you know, Zuri's basketball, excuse me, volleyball season. It ain't about enjoying Bryce's redshirt freshman year at Arizona. Nuh-uh. It's about legacy. It's about hooping. It's about going out and chopping wood and continuing to establish yourself as the greatest basketball player of all time. Whether he's, you know, upfront about it or not, that is what his goal is. You don't play the game this long without having goals, without having milestones that you want to hit. And for LeBron, he has quite literally accomplished everything there is to accomplish outside of that elusive fifth and sixth championship. If he's able to capture that, what does it do for his legacy compared to one Michael Jordan? And I'll take it a step further, right? Is there anything LeBron could do at this juncture to match or surpass the legacy of one Michael Jordan? And then do you think his next destination is a championship destination? I believe wherever LeBron James signs next, he's winning the title. What say you at 310-840-4910? Before we get back to the calls, we did have some massive basketball news that dropped. Massive to me, I guess. And if you're part of the Youngest in Charge movement, I'm a big 2K fan. Last year's edition sucked. They changed the shot meter. I can't make shots. I was playing my brother a couple of weekends ago, man, and at the end of the first quarter, it was 8-4. We both couldn't hit no damn jump shots. It's hard. But the 2K cover athlete is always something that means something to these athletes. And 2K dropped their cover athletes for this year's edition of the basketball game. And there are three separate cover athletes. And this has been a standing tradition over the past several years that 2K has kind of went to. Cover athletes are going to be Victor Wembanyama in the standard edition. That'll be the one that goes for, you know, market price on your normal next-gen console game, something like $60. The deluxe edition, which gets you all the VC and lets you get your My Player all geeked up. That is going to be Caitlin Clark on the cover of that. So that's really cool. She deserves that. By the way, speaking of Caitlin Clark, if you haven't been keeping tabs on the W and what she's been doing ever since her name was kind of dragged through the mud last week, this is what I love about Caitlin Clark. Say what you want. She's a crybaby. She whines too damn much. I still feel that way, but she's a gamer, dude. She is a gamer. Friday night, Caitlin Clark, 45 points, 10 assists, 4 steals, 6 of 10 from the great beyond. Follows it up tonight with 27 and 11. And oh, by the way, the Indiana Fever, the number one seed right now within the landscape of the Eastern Conference. Caitlin Clark's telling you, hey, I hear all the noise about whether or not I'm the face of the league or not. I can't really do anything about that. All I can do is go hoop, and that's what she's doing, man, and it's leading to W's for the Indiana Fever. The third cover athlete, if he didn't get hurt, I seriously wonder whether or not he'd be more revered in Chicago than Mike. Derrick Rose is going to be the Ultra Edition 2K27 cover athlete. When I think of Derrick Rose, it gets me thinking of like the biggest what-ifs ever in the world of pro sports. The way that Chicago loves him, though, that's why I'm kind of comparing it to Jordan. If Derrick Rose never got hurt, I'm telling you, people would love him more than they love Michael Jordan. I guarantee it. You want to talk about transcending the sport, transcending the game, that explosive, physical, downhill guard that could score with the best of them, one of the youngest league MVPs ever. Brother's a badass, man. Injuries, though, obviously cut Derrick Rose's career short. I'm glad that as he's getting older, we're still celebrating and giving him his flowers and appreciating him for his greatness, man. It's one of the biggest what-ifs in the world of pro sports. I think about him. This is really taking it back a little bit. Brandon Roy. If Brandon Roy's knees never went bad, Brandon Roy was a bucket. 310-840-4910
is the number here on Westwood One Sports.

0: tonight. Let's get back to the phones here. Is there anything LeBron can do to match or surpass MJ's legacy? And then two, will he win a ring in his next destination? When I see a calls, when I see a caller that goes by Coach, we got to get some. It's Coach Rick out in the Bay Area. Coach Rick, what up, brother? Coach Rick? Rick? What up, Coach? What you got, man? is the number. Let's go out there. I got Bert in Baltimore saying good evening to us. Bert, what's up, pal? What you got for us, man? Uh-oh. Bert's connection's off. Hot. Darn it. Wait, we'll put Bert back on hold. Let him get his connection right. I know I can go to Myron in Dallas for a strong opinion. Myron is in Dallas wanting to check in. Myron, what's up, brother?
1: Yes, sir, you can there. How you doing, Youngin' in Charge? Let me first say welcome back, man. I definitely personally missed you. D-Day, he did his thing as usual. That's that other cat you had, I don't know about. But I think D-Day took his spot as well. But to answer your question tonight, LeBron should do, in my opinion, is go to Philadelphia. He has the opportunity to win his two championships, to get the two rings, as well as surpass Michael in the form of being one of the top three or four to ever win an NBA title with three different teams. That shuts the whole conversation down. And that's all I have to say. With welcome back. Glad to hear you there.
0: Myron, my dog. I appreciate the kind words, man. So Myron brings up a different piece of this conversation that we haven't hit on tonight. That's why I went to him. My guy Myron's known for advancing conversations here on Westwood One Sports Tonight. If he is to win a championship with three different organizations in the NBA, can I be honest? I don't think it's something that fans would credit him for. They would call him a homie hopper, for lack of a better phrase. You know what I'm saying? They would feel... It would go back to the argument of what the other caller said. If him going to Miami was an admission that'll never be better than Jordan, my ass. I just know that at this point, and you all can, and I see the comments in the chat. I glanced at them for a second. I think it was a guy, Pine Needle, saying that, hey, LeBron did this, or Jordan rather, did this in 10 years, end of story. Doesn't matter how quickly he did it. LeBron's going to do more. That's the thing that he'll never... Imagine if LeBron took a year off. You know how refreshed he would come back? That's the other thing. You all, y'all GOAT, man, took a whole year off and came back and was washed. Come on, man. You let LeBron take some time off, knowing the way that that brother takes care of his body, he would come back a better basketball player. I guarantee he would. The other piece of this that continues to drive my narrative of LeBron's coming to D.C., he's going to show Michael what a real GOAT does in the nation's capital. Think about it, though, from a legacy standpoint. You bring a championship to D.C. who's got one of the longest championship droughts in professional sports currently. You bring a title to that franchise, LeBron? You better ask somebody. You'll be revered in Chocolate City forever. You may surpass Marion Barry. 310-840-4910 is the number here on Westwood One Sports Tonight. Will LeBron win a title in his next destination? And is there anything that he can do to either match or surpass the legacy of one Michael Jordan? Steve is in Fort Worth wanting to chime in. Steve-O, what's going on, brother? Welcome into Westwood One Sports.
2: Yes, sir. Let me ask you a question.
0: Yes, sir.
2: You actually say I'm a LeBron hater. I'm not a LeBron hater. I think LeBron is the second best basketball player of all time. There's no question about it.
0: Okay.
2: People say Kobe. People say Shaq. People say other people. But LeBron is definitely number two. And you asked, is there a way for him to be number one? Yes, there is. I'm a Michael Jordan fan, but I will say this. If he wins and can tie, he actually can equal Jordan. And I'll say it because I was a Joe Montana fan, and Joe Montana had four Super Bowls. when Tom Brady matched the fourth Super Bowl, I could still debate it. The fifth was really tough. The sixth and the seventh, it was impossible.
0: Yeah, it became.
2: So that's how you can actually have LeBron.
0: So what you saying he got to get to? You saying he got to get to seven championships? I appreciate the call. I feel like the goalpost consistently moves when it comes to this conversation. I want to harp on the latter part of what I said when I was talking about NBA 2K. And I believe it with my whole chest. If Derrick Rose doesn't get hurt, well, maybe we're talking about him as the greatest Bull of all time. He was that talented. And when you think about what he meant to the city of Chicago, being a Chicago native coming up through the grassroots, through the high school, et cetera, can I just be honest? The fact that Derrick Rose has his baby mothers coexisting with one another, they do birthdays together. They're one big happy family. He is the coolest dude in the room. Tom Thibodeau, damn you, brother. Damn you. 310-840-4910. Remember, you can keep the conversation going in the YouTube chat as well. Just search West Football and Sports Night. Like, subscribe, comment. Do the whole nine, man. We're currently up to what? We're at 21 right now live in the YouTube. So there we go. Getting our numbers up, man. Help us out. Like, subscribe, comment, engage with us. We're going to have some non-sports content because it will all be centered around the world of sports. We're going to have some YouTube-exclusive content coming very, very soon to the channel. So make sure you stick around for that. And we're waiting confirmation, ladies and gentlemen. We may be taking this bad boy. I'll wait before we actually announce that. 310-840-4910. I say all that to say this. Keep calling us, keep texting us, keep chatting at us on YouTube, keep liking, keep subscribing, man. We're growing this thing each and every day. 310-840-4910 is the number. I do want to bring you a fresh installment of the most highly anticipated power ranking segment in all of sports talk radio, Nell Super Six Pack, my top six NFL storylines as we get geared up for training camp. We had the Cardinals report today. Their veterans were on the practice field. We had the Panthers report today. Their veterans were on the practice field. I know. Two teams that should be preparing for 2027. I totally understand it. But they reported, in lieu of that, we'll bring you a Super Six Pack as we get closer, man. 49 days away from night one of the NFL regular season. Super Bowl rematch, Patriots, Seahawks, Mike Vrabel, Mike McDonald, Drake May, Sam Darnold. I'm geeked up for it, man. We'll get into the NFL coming up here in the next 10 minutes. But let's continue to run through the calls while we got them here. Andrea is in Berkeley wanting to chime in. Andrea, what's going on? Welcome into West Wilmore Sports Night.
3: Hi, how you doing?
0: I am amazing. How are you doing?
3: Hello. Can you hear me?
0: I can hear you. What's going on?
3: Hold on.
0: I don't think the callers can hear me. We've had a problem with this all night. I
3: love you. If you can hear me now.
0: Can I, okay. Andrea? Can you hear me now?
3: Can you hear me now?
0: We don't got all night now, Andrea. Andrea, I hear you. What's going on?
3: Hello?
0: Oh, Andrea. Whoever's grandmother that is.
3: Should I call back?
0: Yes, you should. Say goodbye. 310-840-4910 is now. We're having... This is a live radio show, ladies and gentlemen. You know how we get down. Triple M out in Dallas. Can you tell us what the 3M stand for, brother?
4: So I grew up watching LeBron James. Like I'm like two, maybe 3 years younger than him. But I think at his age, if he wins another championship, he will surpass Michael Jordan. Because what was Michael Jordan doing at LeBron's age?
0: Smoking cigars and think about NASCAR endeavors. You damn right.
4: Hello?
0: So clearly there's some sort of problem we're having.
4: I think something's wrong with the call reception. So
0: we're going to put a pause on the calls for a second. Perfect time. If you want to chime in, you can continue to do so at 310-840-4910. We'll figure it out, I promise you. In the meantime and in between time, let's get to it, man. 49 days to go. Until night one of the NFL season, Seahawks, Patriots. Before we get there, though, We have some business to handle. Most NFL coaches will tell you that what happens in the fall and in the winter, those habits are built right now. Smell that? I can hear the freshly cut grass. Smell the freshly cut grass, rather. I can hear the cleats clicking and clacking on the concrete. NFL training camp is on the horizon. I'll give you my top six NFL storylines heading into training camp next around Westwood One Sports Night.
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10: 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Lows around 54, overnight, under clear skies, winds out of the northwest at around 5 miles an hour. Mainly sunny skies Thursday, daytime highs approaching 78. Lows dip down to about 59 Thursday night. Sunshine mixed with clouds at times and dry Friday and Saturday, upper 70s Friday, mid 80s by Saturday. Right now, it's 52 degrees. I'm staff meteorologist Megan Mulford on The Zone.
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Yes, indeedy. Westwood One Sports Night continues with the youngest in charge, and Earl Willingham, still kicking it with you as we get you up to 3 a.m. Eastern time. We're literally, well, I guess we're over halfway through the show. We got an hour and a half left to go. Time flies when you're having a good time. We've talked a lot of NBA. If you're on the line, stay there. I want to get your thoughts on the NFL as well. Guys, don't look now, man. Don't look now. We're 49 days away, peeps, from the start of the NFL regular season. Seahawks, Patriots, from Lumen Field in Seattle, the official ring ceremony, inject it all into my veins, guys, because we're here. We have suffered for months. And honestly, shout out to the NCAA tournament. Shout out to this World Cup. Shout out to NBA free agency. Shout out to the NBA draft. We've had some things here along the way that have kind of helped us, you know, row our way down the stream here. It hadn't been totally, you know, terrible throughout what they call the dead period here in this industry. But we're getting ready to jump right into it. Because once we have that first show where it's all football from second one to second 3 minute and 3 hour and 54 second, three hour and 54 minutes rather. Once we get to that point, it'll be all football all the time. That's what I'm geeked up for. That's what you all are geeked up for. We'll talk a lot of college football. We'll talk a lot of National Football League. But when it comes to the NFL this year in particular, I said it last week, man. I'm not sure if we've had a season in recent memory where the clear-cut favorite is, like, so much better than the rest of the pack. The LA Rams, to me, have the best chances to win the Super Bowl. They've got the best odds via our friends at the DraftKings Sportsbook. So, yeah, when it comes to the LA Rams, I think every football fan out there across the country feels like, without a shadow of a doubt, they are the team to beat. I don't remember going, even during the peak of the Chiefs' run, right? Do we ever feel like no one else had a shot? There was always like Buffalo, could Buffalo get over the hump? There was always the talk of, well, can Lamar and company get over the hump? We watched Joe Burrow actually, you know, take this brother down, talking about Patty Mahomes. But like, even during their run, they never felt invincible. I'm telling you now, this Rams team, especially if they can somehow get Aaron Donald back, and God bless whatever quarterback has to be under center against that defense. But man, they're starting to feel like a title run is inevitable here. It's starting to feel like the Rams, without a shadow of a doubt, are not just going to punch their ticket to the big dance. They're going to win the whole thing. It's rare in pro sports, in the NFL in particular, when you can go up and down a roster, right, and not have a single question about what the hell they are. That's the case right now when it comes to the LA Rams. But you know what? As active as the Rams have been this offseason, trading for Myles Garrett, trading for Trent McDuffie, making the ridiculous decision to draft Ty Simpson, they're not one of the top storylines heading into training camp to me. I'll give you my top six. It is now time for a fresh installment of the most highly anticipated power ranking segment in all of sports talk radio, a fresh installment in L Super Six Pack, my top six NFL storylines as we get geared up for training camp.

0: Let's get right into it. Number six. Nell's Super Six Pack. Top six NFL storylines entering training camp. We'll dip our toe in the water here gently. The coaches that are on the hot seat. We had an NFL record. 10 new head coaches hired this cycle. Yet, there are still some coaches that are going to be on the hot seat going into camp. The following coaches need to have nothing but glowing reviews coming out of their camp program, or else that seat... You hear that? It's sizzling. Dan Quinn out in Washington with the Commanders. I need to hear rave reviews coming out of the nation's capital. You won 5 games last year, champ. Washington's got to get back in the contender conversation, or there'll be sweeping changes coming in the nation's capital. Shane Steichen with the Indianapolis Colts. I don't know how. I don't know if he's got dirty text messages with Carly Ursay. How the hell did him and Chris Ballard keep his job? They've been totally incompetent, yet they're still employed. Their seat, Taki hot. Aaron Glenn in New York with the Jets. I know it's not fair. It's the Jets, for crying out loud. But, brother, y'all were terrible last year. Aaron Glenn, to me, is lucky he wasn't one and done. The most interesting coach on the hot seat, if I'm being honest, going into 2026, is actually Zach Taylor of the Cincinnati Bengals. Because think about it, guys. He's got everything you need. Joe Burrow, elite quarterback. The wide receiver group, best duo in football. And most importantly, they revamped their defense. So there really are no excuses for Cincinnati to not be a formidable group coming up in 2026. Number five, Nell Super Six Pack. Top NFL storylines entering training camp. What's up with the new kids on the block, man? I just mentioned it. 10 new NFL head coaches. Look at it through this lens. Who's under the most pressure? And then who's most likely to exceed expectations? Can I be real with y'all? Can I keep it 8 more than 92? The NFL head coach that was hired this cycle that's clearly under the most pressure is John freaking Harbaugh. Oliver Popular, I don't know if you got it ready to go for us. We actually got to hear from John Harbaugh earlier today, and on second listen, I kind of feel like, you know, maybe, just maybe, social media has been a little too tough on Coach Harbaugh. I look at Coach Harbaugh and the Giants as a group that's really dependent on the success of one man, and it's Jackson Dart. But here's the problem with the Giants. When I look at the infrastructure, when I look at Matt Nagy being the offensive coordinator, when I look at the rest of the offensive coaching staff, they've got Brian Callahan on staff. He worked with Joe Burrow, was his offensive coordinator early on in his career. When I look at that group, feel good about Brian Callahan, but he's coaching Joe Burrow. Anybody can coach Joe Burrow. I wonder, by season's end, will the Giants have an answer on who their quarterback is long-term? That's my big question. Malik Nabers, his week one status is in doubt. You take Malik Nabers away from that receiving core, Jackson Dart is going to look god-awful. Harbaugh's supposed to be a guy that comes in and fixes culture. We'll see just how improved the Giants' culture is. If today, with him addressing his team, was any sort of, you know, indicator as to how good the culture is, it's probably not very good.
1: Man, I'm nervous. Excited, nervous, you know? Nervous like before a game almost, Mason. Get this thing kicked off. Standing up here in front of the New York Giants. The New York Giants. It's the New York Giants sitting in this room. The New York Giants. Wow, it's an honor. It's an honor to stand in front of this room right now. And I know those coaches back there feel the same way, right, coaches?
2: Certainly.
1: It's an honor, man.
2: Yeah.
1: Mm-hmm. We've been working, haven't we? We've been working early and we're late getting ready for today. Today. Sitting in this chair, in this seat. getting to work, getting started, our beginning. Because this is where it all begins, together.
0: John Harbaugh, the new NFL coaching hire that's under the most pressure, in my opinion. The one that has the best chance to exceed expectations. This isn't my first time saying this on this program. If you follow us nightly here on Westwood One Sports Night, I look at Todd Monken with the Cleveland Browns. Everyone looks at the Browns as a joke. Everyone thinks the Browns are going to be picking near the top of the draft. I don't believe that. Despite what all the fantasy gurus out there want to tell you, I'm going to be very frank. Football is a game that is won and lost on the line of scrimmage. They revamped their offensive line. This defensive front was already one of the most formidable groups in the NFL. Swap out Garrett for Jared Verse. Yeah, it's a drop-off. But it isn't like Jared Verse is a bum. Love what they have in the secondary. My biggest issue with the Lions, excuse me, not the Lions, with the Browns defensively, rather, is Jim Schwartz is no longer there. Will they be as formidable as they were in years past on defense without him being the guy that pushes the buttons? Most importantly, though, Todd Monken with Lamar Jackson in year one led Lamar to the best year that he's ever had as a pro. So Shador, Deshaun Watson, whoever wins the competition, guys, I think they'll be set up for success because of Coach Monken and because of the infrastructure that Andrew Berry and that front office have put in place there with the Cleveland Browns. That's number five, though, in L Super Six Pack. My top six storylines heading into the NFL season. Number six, coach is on the hot seat. Number five, the new kids on the block. Number four, the state of the AFC North, man. One of the most interesting divisions in the NFL as we get geared up for the regular season. There's a lot of change with Coach Minter and Coach McCarthy replacing Harbaugh and Mike Tomlin. The Bengals have finally invested significant resources on their defense. They've got sky-high expectations. We're getting the retirement tour for Aaron Rodgers. And then for the Browns, the forgotten group, the bottom feeder of the division, I think they're going to outkick their coverage and be a lot better than what the general public gives them credit for. I love what they've done up front along the offensive line. I love their weapons. And I think it'll be perfect timing all throughout the course of the 2026 seasons. The Ravens are another team that's basically kind of put up or shut up time for that group. Pivotal year for Lamar Jackson within the landscape of the AFC North. You know what else Lamar hasn't done? That contract extension. It never happened, guys. Something to monitor as we roll throughout 2026. Number three, the quarterback competitions that are going on. We know about the one in Cleveland. We just briefly touched on that. I think whoever comes out as the winner will have success. We got an update on the quarterback competition in Minnesota. I am convinced that Kevin O'Connell hates Minnesota and is trying to get himself fired. He said on the record late last week or over the weekend that the quarterback competition between J.J. McCarthy and Kyler Murray, it's going to run all the way until the end of camp. Vikings fans, I apologize in advance for what I think KOC is about to do. Having those two dudes split reps and not having one guy get a lion's share of them, they're not good enough to function and have success under those circumstances. I doubt it. We'll see what happens, though. And then the quarterback competition, the Southpaw fight that exists in Atlanta. Tua versus Mike Penix. There's a list out there. I believe it was ESPN.com put together the top 10 cores, 25 and younger. And the Atlanta Falcons were near the top of that list. If Shane Steichen can get good quarterback play out of either Tua or Mike Penix, Falcons are going to be frisky in a South division that's wide open. They won four games in a row to end last year. And if it wasn't for the math and them already losing the tiebreaker, they would have made the playoffs a season ago. Do not sleep on what the Atlanta Falcons can be. Do not sleep on the importance of that quarterback competition. Number two, NFL Super Six Pack, top six storylines entering camp in the NFL. How does the marriage of Jalen Hurts and Sean Mannion gel? The Eagles, I said it about a month and a half ago, the Philadelphia Eagles have the widest variance of any team in the NFL. I can see them winning 6 games and picking top 10 within the draft. I could also see them going all the way to California and winning the Super Bowl. So the determining factor, we know it's going to be Jalen Hurts. They got A.J. Brown out the building. They sent Debo down the block. So now Jalen Hurts hopefully can maneuver and not have to tuck his chain around the facility. That defense we know is championship caliber. Question is how will Jalen Hurts and Sean Mannion gel together offensively? Number one, come on, guys, you knew where I was going with this. How healthy is one Patrick Mahomes? Because if he's healthy and able to go right from the get-go, the Chiefs, like they are each and every year, are going to be a force to be reckoned with within the landscape of the AFC. That is Nell's Super Six Pack. My top six NFL storylines as we get geared up for training camp. Number six, the coaches that are on the hot seat, Dan Quinn, Shane Steichen, Zach Taylor, etc. Number five, the new kids on the block. 10 new NFL head coaches. I think Harbaugh's under the most pressure. I think Todd Monken exceeds the expectations better than anyone else. Number four, the state of the AFC North, the division that has had stability over the past 20 years. Now they don't all of a sudden. We'll see what happens there. Number three, the quarterback competitions in Cleveland, Minnesota, Atlanta. Number two in terms of top storylines entering camp, the marriage between Jalen Hurts and new offensive coordinator Sean Mannion. How does that work out? And then number one, the biggest needle mover in the National Football League. No, it's not. It's not Taylor Swift. It is Patrick Mahomes. 310-840-4910 is the number. California, this next segment is made just for you. Hit us up on the talking text line, 310-840-4910. We're getting ready to get the verses that Compton and all of California has been itching for. Tonight is YG versus The Game. Who you got? Take your calls and dish on that next during Westwood One Sports Night.
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0: This is Westwood One Sports Night. What you're hearing right now is the official anthem of the leaders. The best team in the National League. Best team in the NL West. The old LA Dodgers, baby. Speaking of Major League Baseball, we do have to show some love to the Boston Red Sox and what they were able to accomplish. I'm not tripping. So were you guys messing with me the whole time? I swore that I was reading the... Okay. So the Sox did have their streak ended. They did have their streak ended, and they lost the second half of the doubleheader, which I thought they did. And to me, if there's a team in the American League that's kind of like a dark horse for Mr. Skubal, all of a sudden it feels like the Red Sox. I wouldn't call them a leader in the clubhouse by any measure, but when you go on a run like this ahead of the deadline and you have all of the trends and good things happen to you the way that they are right now for Boston, you kind of push your chips to the middle. The other team that I think clearly should be pushing their chips to the middle is the Washington Nationals. And if you're a Nats fan out there, I understand if you're frustrated. I understand if you're antsy. Paul Taboni, who joins the Sports Junkies out in Washington, D.C. each and every week, gave a little bit of an update on their thought process going into this stretch of play ahead of the trade deadline. And when Luis Garcia is hitting the ball the way that he is, and you think about how pivotal he could be for a contender, maybe the Washington Nationals, who are the best offense in Major League Baseball, maybe they go out and are major buyers at the deadline. They need some relief pitching. And they probably use another starter as well. But we'll see ultimately what happens here as we ease our way to the Major League Baseball trade deadline coming up on August the 3rd. I mentioned Compton. This was for you guys. There is a versus battle that's getting ready to take place tonight out in California between YG and The Game, two of the most respected California rappers of the 2000s. I'm not sure who comes out on top in this thing. My mind, my heart tells me it's clearly The Game. Game's going to wash him, right? But I think YG got some bangers on his hands now, especially if they're allowed to play like features and things of that nature. YG has got some Bapianas. That just sounded weird. I'm never going to say that word again. Bapiana? I'm sorry. Anybody out there that's listening, I'm 28 and I'm cooler than what I just sounded. I promise you. A Bapiana? That sounds freaky as hell, for one. But no, YG's got hits. Put the music aside for a second. Just the influence on the area. Talk about Game and YG, both pioneers in the rap game in California. But when it comes to The Game, man, I think he is one of the most underrated lyricists ever. Like, Game is overly slept on in terms of his pen work, in terms of what he is as a wordsmith. I love Game, man. I do. Now, if this was a fight, The Game would whoop YG's ass. That's not what this is about, though. This is about the rap. It's about the music. As I like to say, out in Memphis. About the Mersey. But no, man. I'm excited for it. I thought the people of California would be excited about it. I figured this is something big for y'all. Two of y'all heroes going blow for blow. And I actually think, you know, normally when we had these versus battles on paper, right, it seemed a little lopsided. This joint right here seemed right down the middle, man. I can see YG going toe-to-toe with Game. I can. Now, a little disclaimer here. I'm 28, y'all. When The Game really burst onto the scene, I shouldn't have been listening to him. For being honest, I had no business listening to him. But I was. I was. YG, more my speed. I know more YG songs probably than I know Game songs. Even knowing that, I know Game's the better artist. It just is what it is. 310-840-4910. My folks out in Cali, man. Massive event going on with two of y'all heroes, YG versus The Game in a versus battle tonight. Who you got? 310-840-4910. You could also react to Nell's Super Six Pack, my top six NFL storylines as we get geared up for the start of training camp. I got Bo out in Cali wanting to check in. Bo, what you got, brother? Welcome in.
1: Hey, what's up, brother?
0: What's going on, man?
1: I listen to y'all every night when I'm on my way home because y'all start later, and around like 10 o'clock, y'all come on, and I'm on my way home, and I listen to y'all. Great sports show. Everything is great. I love what y'all do.
0: I appreciate you, man.
1: So, I'm going to say I'm a diehard Niners fan. And for what the Rams have accomplished in their offseason is just...
0: It's ridiculous.
1: Awesome.
0: I hear the... you know what? I'm glad that you're showing us your and letting us hear your angst in real time. That's how you should sound if you're a Niners fan.
1: I remember, the Seahawks, big-time contender for the Niners. Mm-hmm. Rams kind of weren't there. Now, we got the Seahawks and the Rams. Cardinals were, it's the Cardinals. But now we got probably the three best teams in the NFC.
0: I knew it. You Niners fans, man. Y'all are a confident bunch. Ain't no damn way you think the Niners are one of the top three teams in the conference, do you?
1: And the NFC, yes. But
0: wow, I disagree. But I'll hear you out.
1: No. I got you. But I mean,
0: don't be discouraged games, because right? I agree with you. Now go ahead, pop it.
1: No, I love my team, and I know it's going to be rough, but in the NFC, it's going to be rough this year. And that whole thing that's shown out in Atlanta, having two left-handed quarterbacks in the same team,
0: We'll see how it ultimately works out for you, man. I appreciate the call, as always, my brother. 310-840-4910 is the number. Final hour of power. Coming right at you here on Westwood One Sports Night. I'm back off my staycation, and I've got takes to give. We're now 48 days away from the start of the NFL regular season. Seahawks, Patriots on a Wednesday night, ladies and gentlemen. From now up until the start of the season, we'll preview each division in the NFL. NFC East is next.
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14: 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The World Cup ended on Sunday with Spain beating Argentina 1-0. The final match had record viewership in the United States. Time will tell if people will continue to watch soccer outside of the World Cup competitions. I'm Chris Black.
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0: Sports and Sports Night. Youngest in charge, kicking it with you, as I usually do. Here on West Football Sports Night, a lot more to get into, including your calls per usual. If you're out in L.A., I'm interested to know, like, are you excited about what's going to happen later tonight? A real deal heavyweight versus battle, YG versus The Game. I got The Game tonight. I know more YG songs, so I'm eager to know who takes home the crown. You can hit us up with that at 310-840-4910. 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I do see someone wanting to chime in on the YG. I got Corey out in Baltimore wanting to check in. Corey, what's going on, brother?
1: What's up, man? Good morning to you, brother.
0: Good morning to you, man.
1: Yeah. First of all, let's start off with my Indianapolis Colts, man. Your boy Shane Steichen and Big Head Chris Ballard, I give them four games. And if she don't, fire them, man, I'm telling you right now, man, the season is done. And I'm calling it. I'm calling it. And let's get to this. Versus.
0: Real quick before you get to the verses, can I just ask you a quick question? Because it's
1: you know you're
0: a part of the minority of the country being a Colts fan, right?
1: It's okay.
0: It's all right, though. That's all right.
1: I enjoy it.
0: I just want to know.
1: My household is diehard Ravens fans, and guess what? I'm all alone. But it's okay. Talk to me.
0: It's amazing. It's amazing. What do you make of the decision they made at quarterback, man? I still believe, and I know Daniel Jones had so much success last year.
1: I told you, man. I am a big fan of you already being under contract, and you play it out, and you get my money.
0: Yeah.
1: They jumped the gun. They had

0: college.
1: Just
0: so
1: I don't know, bro.
0: I don't know.
1: It's going to be fascinating. Real quick before we let you go on the YG and game, what you got?
0: That's what I'm getting to, bro. I don't know if they paying you residuals or what. But I am so upset with Swiss Beatz and Timbaland for the way that they sold Versus, man. These guys now who's in charge of Versus, man, they just going by names, man. Don't nobody know what YG and Game ain't had an album that was worth anything. Ain't no woe. We don't know nothing about what he has going on. So for us to get on there and watch this stuff, they going to play songs that we never heard of.
1: YG got some songs now.
0: He got a lot of collaborations, bro.
1: Let's be honest.
0: That's what I say, man. I am upset with Timbaland and Swiss Beatz because they had a thing going. They took people like old school R&B and mashed them with other R&B. They took hip-hop and mashed it with hip-hop. These dudes, this name stuff, man, is ridiculous,
1: You think the concept is cooked?
0: Man, I ain't watching it. I'll wait for you to tell me.
1: Give me the review. I appreciate you, Corey.
0: All right, bro.
1: Enjoy the rest of your morning, brother. 310-840-4910. Always got to take a trip to Baltimore to check in with a guy, Corey. Ricky's in Dallas. What's going on, Ricky? Ricky! No, Ricky. Let's go to Andrea in Berkeley. Do we have her back? Is she good now?
2: Yes, we do have me back. Let's hope it works this time.
1: Oh, I say that about all my relationships.
2: There you go. What sign are you, by the way? What's your astrology sign?
1: I'm a Scorpio.
2: Oh, that's intense. Okay.
1: What do you mean it's intense?
2: Yeah, no, Scorpio is all about transformation, power, determination, super intense. So right.
1: Doesn't that sound like
2: me? Well, you're the right man for the job dealing with all these phone calls and all the different people and all the different ups and downs in sports. So that's a good energy to have.
1: For sure. And what's really interesting,
2: you know, as above, so below, Mercury's retrograde, and that's the planet that rules communication. So I don't know if you or your listeners were aware of that, but Mercury is, and I think here's the thing, LeBron is waiting to sign his contract till Mercury comes out of retrograde because it's not a good time to sign any contract.
1: Wait. So my cousin's all into the astrology. Her and her girlfriend she refuses to throw me the alley-oop with. They're all into astrology, and they love that I'm – well, the friend loves that I'm a Scorpio. Can you help me out here? What are you talking about?
2: I'm talking about where the planets are currently.
1: Okay.
2: And Mercury is the planet that rules communication.
1: Okay.
2: And 3 to 4 times a year, it goes retrograde. Mm-hmm. So the latest one was June 29th to July 23rd. And it's not considered an auspicious time to sign any important contracts.
1: So you're saying LeBron can sign as soon as tomorrow then?
2: Well, you know, it's in retro shade. It's still not at its 100%, but it's better than being in
1: retro.
2: We're going to put you on hold.
1: You're going to be our official LeBron James insider for the rest of the summer. We appreciate you as always, man. 310-840. This place is nuts.
3: Did she say retro shade and retrograde? I don't know. There are different kinds of retros. What's going on here?
1: What's happening? Totally at a loss for words. Oliver, damn you. 310-840-4910. We have no more calls, so I'm going to stop giving out the number. You can continue to call in if you want to chime in on our next topic here. I want to preview over the next 8 weeks, right? Next 8 Wednesdays, we're going to preview each division in the National Football League. We got the odds here for the NFC East from our pals at the DraftKings Sportsbook. I believe the NFC East is a 3-team division going into the 2026 season. I believe the Eagles, the Cowboys, and the Commanders are really neck and neck with one another. I don't believe that there is this seismic gap between these three teams. And when I look at this division as a whole, the determining factor

0: factor, the determining factor is going to be which team has the most offensive, the most offensive defensive balance. What do I mean by that? Which team plays the best complementary football? Because when I look at Philly, Dallas, and Washington, there's major questions on one particular side of the football. So the team that can play the best complementary football, and I know I'm going to sound like an old 75-year-old radio host talking about complementary football, but that's what it is, man. I tell you all the time, these sports books, these fantasy leagues, they try to confuse you all in terms of what matters in the NFL. I'm a failed Division III defensive lineman, but damn it, I know ball. This game, at the collegiate level, at the NFL level, at the high school level, at the Pop Warner level, it is about offensive line and defensive line play, bottom line. And the one thing that I can say about all three of the teams that I just mentioned, Philly, Washington, Dallas, I like the offensive line and defensive line of each team. Whoever plays the best complementary football, though, is going to win the division. I think Jaden Daniels is probably the guy in this division that moves the needle the most. And I know what last year was. And I know how much last year, you know, he was ravaged with injury. And I get all that. When he was last healthy for a full season, he carried one of the worst rosters in football all the way to the conference championship game. So we know the difference maker that he is when he's healthy. Dak was healthy all last year, still couldn't get Dallas to the playoffs. Why? He wasn't good enough to overcome the shortcomings of the defense. In 24, Jaden Daniels was. But who's going to play the best complementary football? We were just talking about the top storylines. The relationship between Sean Mannion and Jalen Hurts, I think, is going to be insane. So Nick Sirianni spoke to a local Philadelphia outlet ahead of training camp, giving some ins and outs, some nuggets, and trying to tell folks, you know, how things have gone, this transition to Sean Mannion. According to Sirianni, he is yet to beat Sean Mannion to the building, and he's yet to leave the building after him. So Sean Mannion is grinding like hell, doing whatever he can to put himself in position to have success. The bottom line is, though, when it comes to Philly, it's which version of Jalen Hurts are we going to get? But more importantly, which version of this Eagles running game are we going to get? That, to me, was why we saw Jalen Hurts take a significant step back a season ago. I tell you all the time, Jalen Hurts is no better than a baby Birkin bag. He's an accessory. He's like a BBL. He needs the other pieces around him to make it worthwhile. If you ain't beautiful with a BBL, there's no point in having a BBL. If you got a BBL, you look like you chew on bricks. There ain't no point in having the BBL. Jalen Hurts is a BBL. He needs the rest of the features, the eyebrows, the lashes. He needs everything else to come together for Philly to be elite in 2026. I believe in that offensive line. I believe in that defense, which I think is a top five group in football. The question is going to be at quarterback. And that's why I don't think the Eagles are going to win in the division. Out of the three teams that I think have a shot, Washington, Philly, Dallas, Hurts is the quarterback that I trust the least. The great American philosopher Aubrey Drake Graham, on his latest Iceman album that I continue to reference because it is the greatest piece of hip-hop that's currently out right now.
1: You're talking about BBLs. There we go.
0: Oh, God. I mean, I actually opened the door up for him to dunk on you, Drake. I apologize. I know he's probably listening out in the six right now with his Achilles.
1: Man, he be dunking some Oreos in milk. That dude, when he ain't got the BBL, big as hell.
0: So they're saying he moved to Texas, Denton. So he's eating Southern food more. He's getting the Southern hospitality. Denton is our resident Drake.
1: Well, he was skinny because of Ozempic. It ain't because he's working out. Now that he ain't on Ozempic, you're not working out. He's just getting large.
0: Oh, God. I was going to give a Drake line before Denton decided to just totally rub his face across the concrete.
1: Well, to be fair, you're probably going to give a game line because he wrote most of Drake's stuff.
0: Wow. Here we go. Man.
1: That's the game's cheat code. He should just play a bunch of Drake songs that he wrote, and he'll beat YG.
0: That's tough. Whenever Denton goes on these attacks to Drake, do you see how it impacts me? I'm a brother that's never at a loss for words. It literally, I get emotional, I get defensive, and then I realize, you know what? He's just trolling Drake. He appreciates his greatness. Denton's got an ear for radio, music. He's got an ear for everything. The line that Drake said, he said, quote, "I hate the way they paint me, but it hurts just like the Philly Eagles." Is that not a bar, Denton?
1: There's no way you listen to this dude regularly.
0: What do you mean? How is that not a bar? I hate the way they paint me, but it hurts just like the Philly Eagles. Jalen Hurts wears face paint. You call those elementary. Every time I recite Drake, it literally Denton acts like I'm like reading out of a nursery.
1: I mean, it feels like. Does it not feel like that? Does that not feel like elementary bars? Do you think he watches football? I mean, is he going to give a Cristiano Ronaldo bar in the next album that Universal is going to own?
0: Damn, now he's coming for his pockets. This is where it gets tough. You really didn't think that was Oliver? Do you think that was... You heard what I said, right? Drake said, "I hate the way they paint me, and it hurts just like the Philly Eagles because Jalen Hurts wears face paint." It also has to do with Jalen Hurts being hated as well. It's like a triple entendre, and Denton's trying to downplay it like it's just a one-off. It's like a triple entendre he gave. Jalen Hurts is hated. Philly doesn't like him. That's why they're going back to Dr. Miami. Could use a BBL. Get it? 310-840-4910 is the number. We're previewing the NFC East and have spent way too much time on the Philadelphia Eagles. Like I said, though, I don't think Philly's going to win the division because they have the quarterback that I trust the least. Jackson Dart doesn't count. He's a puppy. He sucks. I trust Dak and I trust Jaden Daniels more. When it comes to Washington and Dallas, in terms of who's more likely to be on top of this division, Commander fans, you all aren't going to love this, but I do think Dallas is a tick better than we are, and here's why. The weapons that they have at their disposal offensively, I believe, are just a little bit better. I have remained steadfast in my belief on this. I love what they have offensively. And then defensively, two groups, and give credit to Stephen Jones out in Dallas and then Adam Peters out in Washington, two organizations that threw hella resources at their clear worst side of the ball. The big question is going to be who gets the better return. I believe it's going to be Dallas. I like Dallas's pass rush as much as I like Washington's, and I like Dallas's secondary a lot better than I like Washington's. But at the end of the day, we have Jaden Daniels. So if you're a Commander fan and you're hearing this, I'm sorry. I'm not a trader. I'm not an industry plant. I'm just a real objective radio host. I like the Dallas Cowboys to win the NFC East coming up in 2026. Our friends at the DraftKings Sportsbooks gives them the second best odds at +235. Their win total set at 9.5. Their Super Bowl odds set at 2,500. Philadelphia's the best in the division set at 1,600. We'll see what happens and who ultimately wins the NFC East. But it is a division that I think is one of the most intriguing in the NFL as we get geared up for the 2026 season. 310-840-4910. If you're out there listening in still, you can call in on anything we've touched on tonight. But specifically right now, I want you to get in your rat bag. YG versus the game tonight versus who do you got? And then our guy Corey in Baltimore said they need to cancel the whole versus series. If you're someone out there that routinely watches these versus battles, what do you think of the current state of what once was the best thing to hit hip-hop? The versus battle got us through COVID, damn it. And now Now they've kind of flushed it down the toilet. We'll take your calls on that, as well as reset things coming up on the other side of the break. Denton Dale put the show to bed coming up in about a half hour. But when we get back, what I considered to be one of our top stories of the night, we got an update in the LeBron James sweepstake, and one head coach in college football now near and dear to my heart. We'll give you the details on both of those things next here on Westwood One Sports Night.
2: 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The Panthers and Cardinals get things started today. Then it's the Pats, Seahawks, and Bucks on Friday, followed by the Rams and Niners on Saturday. The pigskin is flying, and we're here for it. 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
8: 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Lows dip down to about 52 overnight under clear skies, winds out of the northwest at around 5 miles an hour. Daytime highs approaching 78 Thursday, mainly clear skies. Thursday night, lows around 59. A mix of clouds and sunshine and dry Friday and Saturday, upper 70s Friday, mid 80s by Saturday. Currently, it's 52 degrees. I'm meteorologist Megan Mulford on The Zone.
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0: to 3 a.m. Eastern time. About a half hour left to go on the program. Appreciate you all locking in however you choose to do so. 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You can check us out on SiriusXM Channel 375. And then you can stream the show nightly on YouTube. Just search Westwood One Sports Night. You can stream it on X as well. It is at N-E-L-L underscore BTP. Appreciate you all locking in with us, though, man. About a half hour left to go. Denton Dale put the show to bed coming up here momentarily. What I want to do right now is kind of reset things. We opened up the show talking about something that's very near and dear to my heart, if I'm being honest. What's going to happen with our guy, LeBron James? We got an update on the LeBron James sweepstakes a little bit earlier on in the evening. It came by way of Kevin O'Connor of YahooSports.com, who talked to some sources, and they told him they believe LeBron James is slow playing his decision to see if any of these suitors can find a way to acquire either Kyrie Irving or Anthony Davis. And when I hear that news, it doesn't stun me at all. First and foremost, y'all know, if y'all listen to this show regularly, I have told you until I'm blue in the face, I'm willing to put my damn sports talk radio reputation on the line for it, Slim. I'm telling you, the Wizards aren't being, you know, taken seriously enough as a LeBron destination. And this latest report stamps what the hell I'm saying here. Right? You want to play with AD? What's the easiest way to go play with AD, LeBron? Come to the Wizards. Will it actually happen? We'll see. He could also, or he also wants to play with Kyrie Irving. And there's two ways that could happen. Cleveland swaps Harden, or sends Harden rather, to Dallas in exchange for Kyrie. I would love that team and what they could be in the West with KD, LeBron, Kyrie, Amen Thompson, Jabari Smith. They'd have a formidable group in the West. They would have length, they would have the size, they would have the defense, and they'd have the shooting. The other potential destination, like I said, Cleveland, they can go James Harden for Kyrie. But to me, as we sit here on July the 23rd, what are we, like 2 weeks into the LeBron James sweepstakes? We have no real clarity on where he could ultimately go. Just a bunch of speculation. I love it. I keep telling y'all, we're like microdosing on LeBron James right now. I'm telling you, we're getting a fix, a hit of him every day. Every day, there's something new dropping. I think it's very purposeful. I think it's strategic. And I admire it from Rich Paul and company. I do. The reality of the situation is, though, when it comes to LeBron James, this decision that he's getting ready to make, for the first time in his career, it's all about legacy, right? When he made the decision to ultimately go to Los Angeles, Savannah James was being considered. Is baby girl going to be happy? Am I going to be able to see Ziri play volleyball regularly? Am I going to be able to get out to Bryce's games? So on and so forth. I know he loves his family. He does, and I believe that he does. I don't think he's fronting. I don't think he's capping. I think that's a real dude that really cares about his family. He's not constantly bringing them up to protect an image or fake an image. That's just how he was raised, man, and the type of brother that he is. So I commend him for that. This time around, though, when it comes to his decision, it's all about legacy. Whether he's going to admit it publicly or not, I believe LeBron James is in hot pursuit of Michael Jordan. And I believe the conversation and the decisions that he's going to make moving forward in terms of where he plays next, Michael Jordan will be in the back of his mind indirectly. Because I think LeBron, as you all know, has checked every box, has reached the top of every mountain, right? Has accomplished damn near every milestone you can within the landscape of pro basketball, outside of the hardware piece. four championships. To me, this next decision is all about capturing title number five and title number six. That's what it's about. For the first time in his career, everything is going to be about the ring. I know what some people are going to say, well, wasn't he ring chasing before when he went to Miami? No. He went to Miami because he wanted to play with his friends. He went to Miami because it's Miami. I don't think the legacy piece was as big of a piece as it'll be now when it comes to this decision. We took a bunch of calls on this earlier tonight. Is there anything LeBron could do at this juncture of his career to match or surpass the legacy of Michael Jordan? And then wherever he lands up, whether that's Tim Buck or two, you know, Philly, Golden State, or wherever, do you think LeBron wins another title? Because I know a lot of you all out there, especially if you're listening out in Los Angeles, you're a little bit bitter right now about LeBron. I get it. You feel like he messed up the trajectory of your franchise, whatever. He saved you, by the way, Lakers fans. Don't be delusional. When it comes to his legacy, I think it's more important than he's going to lend, that he's going to let us know. They're going to let us realize, I think, man. I think he cares a lot more about it than we realize. And I think this decision that he's making, the reason it's being phrased as Kyrie and AD, I want to play with those two guys, a.k.a. I want to win. If you want to win, LeBron James, this is my last time doing this publicly as a fan, I promise you. Come to Death Row Records. You want to make money. You want all the women. You want all the cars. You want all the jewelry. Come to Death Row Records. You want the respect of the industry. Come to Death Row Records. LeBron should be a wizard, man. I hope that he is. I hope that he is. That was our first thing that got us cracked off here on Westwood One Sports Night. We also took a trip to SEC Media Day. Yeah, I know how I feel about Kurt Cignetti. I like to call him Sig. That's how close me and Kurt banging nowadays, brother. I call him Sig. That's how close me and Kurt are banging nowadays. We're banging together. We're friends. We're boys. Jesus Christ, guys.
1: Buddy, you're banging together?
0: We're banging. We banging. It's a lifestyle we live. We bangers.
1: You're getting, you know, too much into the West Coast themes tonight.
0: I know. But no, man, I love Kurt Cignetti. That Indiana team came out of nowhere last year. Now that we're getting closer and closer to the college football season, I begin to think, well, who's going to be this year's Indiana team? And more importantly, who's going to be this year's Kurt Cignetti? Who's going to be the soundbite that America waits on at the end of each and every Saturday night? I think that soundbite resides in the SEC. And I think it's going to be Coach Golden out of Ole Miss, man. I'm ready to run through a wall for that brother. Sign me up. Him, Trinidad Chambliss. Telling you, baby, I think Trinidad's the best, I don't want to call him the best player in the SEC, because he's not, but he's the best quarterback for damn sure in the SEC. I'm eager to see whether or not Ole Miss can sneak up on some teams coming up here in 2026. But the thing that I love the most about Coach Golding, there's a certain level of like authenticity that he has where I just believe everything that comes out of his mouth. And what I've learned, though, it's not to get super swayed by it, because I know how these media days get. It's basically, it's a bunch of word salad. It's trying to convince your SID and your athletic director and your dean. You're trying to convince them that you go hard in the paint, that you're the right guy for the job. It's a lot of machismo talk out at media days in college football. And I think Pete Golden cut the promo of a lifetime earlier today. Every soundbite that I've heard from this brother, it's just elite. It just is, man. I gets down with Coach Golden. He addressed what I consider to be an elephant in the room. He addressed the relationship between him and former Rebels head coach Lane Kiffin. And Pete Golden, man, kept 8 more than 92 about his relationship with Coach Kiffin.
2: Look, you know, I get this everywhere we go. So we're on our caravan tour right now with Ole Miss. So we go every Tuesday and Thursday and take a couple players and go around the country. So We go Q&A with everybody, so it's everybody's telling me how you really feel about them. You know, they're like this intimate, you know, environment. But Lane and I are good. Like so, you know, I did not know Coach Kiffin prior to taking the Ole Miss job. I think everybody just assumes Alabama, Alabama. I wasn't at Alabama when Coach Kiffin was, you know. So I didn't come to Ole Miss because of Coach Kiffin. I came to Ole Miss to be at Ole Miss to raise three kids. So, you know, our relationship really grew in those 3.5 years, and he did a lot for me, and I was very, very appreciative of how he treated me and my family, and learned a lot from him. So I have no ill will towards Coach Kiffin. He texts me on a regular basis, and there are certain things that we'll talk about, and there are certain things that we don't talk about. He's very competitive, just like I'm very competitive.
0: It's good old-fashioned trash talking is what you heard today. At SEC Media Day, I was pretty excited about it. Got my whistle wet kind of for college football. In terms of this year's CFP, last year, like I continue to say, right, Indiana came out of nowhere. I guess I felt this way last year before. Well, no, I didn't, because I thought Ohio State was the clear cream of the crop last year. I was stunned to watch Indiana go on the run that they went on. This time around, right, the team in the landscape of college football currently that has the best odds to win the national title is Ohio State at plus 600. Notre Dame is plus 650. Oregon plus 750. 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Ole Miss plus 3000. Despite those odds from our friends at the DraftKings Sportsbooks, those odds tell you that it's Ohio State, Notre Dame, Oregon, Texas, Indiana, Georgia, and then everyone else. I am here to tell you, one, I think the title drought for the SEC continues. Sorry. And then two, I think this 2026 college football season is wide the hell open. I believe there's a list of like, how many teams do I got listed here? 1, 2, 3, 4, 5, 6, 7, 8. I think there's a list of about 8 teams here that could realistically win it. Vegas feels the same way. But like, I don't think, and maybe there's a list of 9 for me, because I believe the Ole Miss Rebels have a shot. When you've got elite quarterback play the way that they do, I think they're going to be in the conversation. It's going to depend upon, one, can they keep Chambliss upright? And then two, defensively, can they continue to be, you know, a force? But I think, excuse me, right now, DraftKings has Ole Miss at plus 3,000, and they've got Georgia at plus 850. I look at those two teams as eerily similar. I do. That offense for Georgia sucks. That's just the reality of it. I know what Kirby is, and they're always going to have a good defensive front and a good secondary. They're a formidable group on that side of the football always. If you're a Georgia Bulldogs fan, though, you know it. I know it. The country knows it. That offense is not championship worthy and championship caliber. It's just not. So I think there's a lot of parity this year in college football. I can see LSU, you know, and the way that they abused the portal this summer. I can see them going on a crazy run and ending up in the college football playoff and being one of the last teams standing. I can make the argument if Josh Hoover plays his ass off, I like what Indiana has. I think Coach Sig and company could be right back in the conversation. I think there's more parity this year in college football than there's been in a while, man. And if you're a fan of college football, guess what that is for you? That is a good thing. Got a couple calls here that we want to get to before we wrap things up. Our guy Denton Day going to put the show to bed coming up momentarily. We're going north of the border for the first time tonight. Macaroni Tony, the wildest Canadian in all of the land. Tony, what's going on, brother?
3: How you doing, man?
0: I am doing good, man, doing good.
3: You know, when I'm listening to you, I enjoy listening now because You don't pull any punches. You give them the shots. Like, you know, you're talking about the best, probably the best talented player in the last 20 years in the NBA. but he seems to be reducing his value by going around, and like you say, he's like doing it in a way where he's kind of like it's like we're waiting on him as if we're on bated breath, and you know it's the next thing. And
0: he's
3: you
0: earned
3: know,
0: that though. He's earned that though. Is what
3: let me finish it like this. Let me think like this. Gretzky did the same thing. Gretzky left Edmonton. He couldn't win in Los Angeles. He couldn't win in St. Louis. He came to New York. He couldn't win. He even brought his best buddies with him, and he couldn't win. You know, sometimes, you know, you got to come up with a magical season with magical players that love each other, that played at Villanova together. Three of them, they show up in New York, and you get the magic of Brunson and, you know, all these great players that just mesh. But sometimes, you know, Linnell, it's not the superstar like Gretzky or, you know, LeBron. It's not that. It's someone of another value that has a different type of texture.
0: I hear what you're saying. Big picture. I appreciate the call. It's a superstar-driven league. It just is what it is. You don't have a star, you won't win. I get what Tony's trying to say. The other guys play an important role. I totally get that. But make no mistake about it. It is a star-driven league. Chance going to wrap us up on the phones tonight, calling him from out of Alabama. Chance, what's going on, man?
4: Oh, man, I used to love rap music. I'm old school, so I'm pulling for the game. I don't even know the other dudes you mentioned. Okay. Man, the game, 15 bars and running. And it takes me back. And if you don't want producers dancing on the videos, raping girls, going to prison, come to Death Row, where we hang Vanilla Ice from the balcony.
0: Thank you for doing that a lot better than I did, brother. I appreciate you, man.
4: Man, one quick thing, man. I had a football tape. I'm going to change it up, man.
0: Yes, sir.
4: I love LeBron. I am not one of the LeBron haters, man. I love the guy. I think everyone's going to miss him when he's gone.
0: I do too.
4: Don't want to admit it or not. I know I will. But, man, there's nothing that guy can do to catch Jordan at this point, man. Jordan's the GOAT. At this point, there is nothing. I mean, 6 NBA Finals MVPs. I mean, I don't want to, you know, go into why, but God, you can't catch that guy. And I've had 2 knocks on LeBron his whole career. 1, he should have done a slam dunk contest. 2, he doesn't have to. I'm not saying he had to, but pull a Tom Brady, pull a Tim Duncan, take a little bit less, and maybe you could have got one more ring. I'm not saying he had to, but man, I just wish he would have done that, man.
0: Chance, I was excited when you first called. Now, by the end of the call, I'm ready to get off the phone with you. I appreciate you, brother. I'm just messing with you, brother. I appreciate the call, man. We started the show bashing LeBron. Feels like we're ending the show bashing LeBron. How are we really going to end the show, my friend Denton Day, as we put this bad mama jamma to bed? Coming up here next on Westwood One Sports Night.
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0: Sports Night. Here's Linnell Willingham.
1: Yes, indeedy. I'm back, baby. But then I'm off tomorrow until Saturday. So it's like, I came back, I teased it real quick, and then I said, I'm at it again. I'm back, though. It's awesome to be back. Denton Day, Mike Wickett, doing the Lord's work, sitting in. I feel like there's so many, like, non-sports things that I want to talk to you about. We only have 5 minutes, so I'm going to shut up and let you do your thing. But know that they're...
2: What do you want to talk about?
1: I want to talk about pro wrestling, bro. You know, if we could end the show every morning with like a wrestling digest, that was like a suggestion and a nudge to you, by the way, too.
2: All right, Oliver, play the music. All right, let's talk wrestling. What do you want to talk about? It was this or the Odyssey, and I haven't seen the Odyssey. I was just like, everyone won't shut the hell up about the Odyssey.
1: Yeah, this isn't the Odyssey that story where the guy has like the eye in the middle of his head.
2: That checks out.
1: I read it in high school. It's not. Was it high school? Yeah, it was high school, because they're not going to ask a middle schooler to read the Odyssey. It was the longest book I've ever pretended to read in my life. Like, literally. And my aunt and uncle are listening on the way in, because they told me they've been listening to the show on the way in, the work, on the replay. I did not read the Odyssey, and I was using Spark Notes. That's why I didn't get a good grade. I actually did get a good grade, though. English, reading, I kicked ass. Literature. I was saying that, like, if we had ChatGPT, I'm almost considering going back to school. Just because I could use AI. At this point, just get all the degrees.
2: Just because.
1: Just because, literally. And so my one boy, his student loan payments are a lot higher than mine. He went to a much better institution, and just didn't have the tragic life that I had that led to my college being a little bit cheaper. He's thinking about enrolling in courses just to defer his payments.
2: Actually, it's kind of smart. The whole system's going to fall apart anyway. So don't pay him.
1: Well, that's what I'm saying. Like
2: don't pay him. Elon Musk will pay him all eventually.
1: Yeah, I don't know about that, but... Oh, Ellen. Ellen Muske.
2: You said you wanted to talk wrestling.
1: And we haven't mentioned wrestling. I've been watching Unreal. And if you're watching out there on YouTube, first of all, you better be. If you're listening on the radio and you have not made it to our YouTube channel yet, why would you choose to consume the show in just one way when you can consume it multiple ways? Search What's With One Sports Night. I've been watching Unreal. And I'm... 1.5 episodes in, I dubbed Quarterback as the best sports docuseries ever. By the time I get to the end of Unreal, I wonder how close the gap will be. Will they be able to close the gap? I'm loving Unreal, man. And I'm like a super nerdy wrestling fan, so like, there are purists that probably hate the show because of how much info they give away, but I love it, man. When it first came out, were you a fan of it or no? Do you like the concept?
2: I mean, yes and no. I'm like a dork for all that stuff, so I like seeing what goes on behind the scenes. Mm-hmm. That's just kind of my vibe. But they do give away a lot. Like a lot.
1: Like a lot.
2: Like they really showcase how silly some of the people in creative are. Sometimes I'm like, do you guys really want to throw that in there? Like, you're going to make one of your guys look really poor.
1: So that's the issue that I think WWE currently has. Their creative sucks. They're in a position right now where from a talent standpoint and like potential world champions, they've got a surplus of talent on the roster. I don't know if you feel the same way about that. I think they've got a surplus of talent.
2: Do.
1: They just they're continuously holding them back for old hags like CM Punk.
2: Yeah, the problem with WWE is that so much talent, not enough usage of the talent.
1: It's tough, man. I'm eager for SummerSlam coming up in a couple weeks. Seeing Brock Lesnar in a Hell in a Cell should be fascinating.
2: Tom Brady.
1: Ooh. Yeah. Oh my God, Denton. Oh, I'm so disappointed. How did that slip the rundown? Well, I'm sure Mike Wickett probably hit it on Monday. That was more of a Monday bit, I assume. But damn. So we definitely know the slap was staged now.
2: Yeah, yeah, yeah.
1: I thought Tom was just savage.
2: No.
1: He should have slapped Alex Gonzalez. That's who he should have slapped.
2: No, he
1: or Alex Guerrero, excuse me.
2: Corporate machine.
1: Yeah.
2: he just pumps out stuff.
1: No, Tom Brady's literally, he's showing us in real time how to do it. That is Mr. Get That Bag and Never Lose It. I'm Linnell Willingham, and this is the end of Westwood One Sports Night. Thank you to Oliver Popular. Thank you to Denton Day. You all, per usual, awesome on the phones. The Drake Toll Show comes your way next. What up, Drake? What up, Pete?
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5: The first two teams in the NFL to reported today, the Arizona Cardinals and the Carolina Panthers. The Panthers enter this season looking to build off his success from last season. Last year, Bryce Young took a step forward, played 16 games, threw for 3,000 yards, 23 touchdowns, and 11 interceptions. For Carolina, they need Bryce to take another step forward if the Panthers want to return to the playoffs. I'm Chris Black.
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27: For NASCAR Cup Series drivers, winning at their home track is a cherished goal. 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The Joe Gibbs Racing pilot who sat on the pole last year explained that his squad shares the dream.
33: 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But just trying to be best prepared that we can be, you know, from a setup standpoint and even just from a driving standpoint, there's a lot of things that, you know, I could probably do a lot better there than, you know, I did last year. So, yeah, just a huge emphasis for us at Indianapolis and myself, obviously, and hopefully, if we can win there, it would be the coolest thing ever.
27: I'm Susie Armstrong. This is NASCAR Today on the Motor Racing Network.
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0: All righty, be honest. How did you enjoy your day yesterday? Maybe ate lunch outside? Took the dog for a little extra long walk? Or maybe you were like me and Buck, we finally decided we could bear it and grilled out. Morning, everybody. Come on in. It's a Thursday. I am the fabulous Farm Babe Pam Yonke. This is the Midwest Farm Report. So glad you're along with us. I'm also glad to report that mild temperatures stay a part of our forecast today. We'll talk weather with Stu Muck, our ag meteorologist, in just a minute. But I can tell you that the forecast in front of me calling for a few more clouds today than we had yesterday, but still moderate temperatures. Highs around 77 with fairly calm winds. Tomorrow, sunshine and we start to see temperatures going up. Highs on Friday around 80 degrees. Saturday, sunny and 85. Sunday, sunny and 92. Now, there is a chance of rain in the forecast. I'm not sure how much rain in the forecast. Like I said, that's why we lean on Stu Muck, our ag meteorologist, for those details. You know, when things are difficult, a lot of farmers lean on the federal government for a little short-term financing to help make things happen. Kylie Allen's joining us this morning with some news for our specialty crop producers, your cranberry growers, those that are in the vegetable crops. They have not been forgotten when it comes to the challenges they face, both in the marketplace and with the weather. That's on the way. Yesterday, we had our June milk production figures released from the U.S. Department of Agriculture. Katie Burgess, one of the dairy analysts with EverAg, is going to break it down for us. Wisconsin saw a pretty healthy increase in June milk production, and maybe more importantly, a pretty healthy increase in the number of dairy animals in the state. We'll take a closer look at the numbers with Katie. On the way next, an author that takes a look at forages. How are we growing the feed that our livestock needs? Bob Bosold's got that story around the corner.
1: 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We'll see you there.
0: Wisconsin soybean growers know how challenging the markets are these days, and so do the farmers on the Wisconsin Soybean Marketing Board, like Matt Wagenson. He's currently vice president, and he says when he looks at the investments being made with Wisconsin soybean dollars, it's an easy sell.
2: Yeah, I think as farmers retire and you get younger groups, you get an age of kids that want to know, why is this little $100 off my load of beans or whatever, and they start looking a little harder at what you're doing with that checkoff dollar. It's amazing how I'll be at a function in town and someone will say, hey, Waggy, what did you do with this or that? And I'm like, well, you know, go to Sean's site, go to Rodrigo's site, go see what Damon's doing. Look at NCSRP and what we're doing across the North Central region for research. It's a pretty easy sell. What Wisconsin's doing with their checkoff dollars.
0: Matt Wagenson, vice president of the Wisconsin Soybean Marketing Board. 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
3: We don't have as many dairies in Wisconsin, but we have as many dairy cows as we've always had. That means we've got to feed them, and we've got to feed them right. One of the researchers that takes a look at the very important forages that we feed our cows is Tom Kilser. And Tom has been in research, consulting, and education, now headquartered down in Tennessee. And he was here recently at our Wisconsin Farm Technology Days in the fields talking to a lot of farmers. And Tom told me that while we're looking at how we handle this forages, that's not the end. You got to start someplace else as far as

0: with quality?
1: Forage quality is a system, and for too long we looked at individual bullet answers, and they're not bullet answers. First, we have to cut it on time when it's high quality, and then secondly, when we're mowing it, if we mow it and then we put it into a windrow right away. A farmer friend of mine had his haylage done that way, and the mistake he made, he was composting manure in windrows, so he ran his compost thermometer in his manure, and then he walked into his alfalfa field and stuck his compost thermometer in the windrow of alfalfa and found out he wasn't making alfalfa forage, he was making compost. And that's where the energy went. And because the energy isn't there, you can't feed as much of it to the cow. If you can't feed as much of it to the cow, you got to buy more grain to try to get the same milk. And you end up sending your milk check to somebody else. You become an indentured servant.
0: And that's how you started your research, starting from the cow and working backward with the cows, what they need, the sugars and starches and everything in that forage. That's where you started, and you found that for the most part, we were doing some things wrong.
1: We were doing a bunch of things wrong. And then to add insult to injury, we were feeding 50% forage, 50% concentrate. Well, it turns out that was just a number picked out. If I was selling concentrate, yeah, I would want that. And in Tennessee, I'm appalled. They feed 40% forage, 60% concentrate. That means the farmers are indentured servants working for a grain company. That's the fact. But when we looked at making high-quality forage, we went to 70% forage in the diet. And Dr. Chase at Cornell came out and examined these farms and found a 30% increase in income over feed costs when we went to a high-forage diet of high-quality forage made on the farms.
0: Take us through the correct scenario, then, of raising high-quality forage and getting that to the cow. So we're buying less concentrate. What are some of the things we're doing wrong, and how can we correct them?
1: How long of a morning do you have? The main pieces we looked at is, first of all, we mow it full width. Close to, it has to be more than 85% of cutter bar width. My research and Dr. Cherney at Cornell, who duplicated my work, we are both agreement there. Laying it out wide, the leaves are in the sun. The stems are in the shade. They all made the machines so they put the stems in the sun so they would dry faster. That was bass ackwards, as to say. By laying it so that it just cuts it and the leaves are on the top and the stems are on the bottom, the leaves are photosynthesizing. In photosynthesis, the plant takes sunshine, it takes carbon dioxide out of the air, and it takes water out of the plant, and it makes sugar and increases the milk-producing ability of the forage by using the simple process of photosynthesis to do that.
0: You mentioned that stalk. For so many years, when I was a kid, it was called a crimper,
1: yes,
0: then a conditioner.
1: Yes.
0: And that's not necessarily the best way to do it.
1: If you had a pipe and you bent it every 4 or 5 inches, how much water would you get through? Not an awful lot. That's exactly what the conditioners do now, is they crimp the stem so the water can't get out of the stem to get to the leaves for the photosynthesis to build up the sugars and starches. The only thing worse than that are the tine conditioners, because they rip the leaves off to boot.
0: So as we get into the fields then, as far as once we've got it mowed, we've got it laying in the windrows, raking it in the great big windrows, how long should it take to dry this before we can put it up correctly?
1: First of all, we don't mow it to windrows. We mow it to a wide swath to maximize photosynthesis. That is critical. And then the other thing we found, and this was a shocker for both me, for Dr. Cherney at Cornell, and for the farmers especially, 2 hours after mowing, we were ready to chop. 2 hours on a sunny day, and the stuff is down below 50% moisture level at that point. So it dries really fast with photosynthesis if you're laying it out wide. Now, I had a farmer who tried this when I first started, and he was in western New York. He mowed it. It didn't dry at all. I mowed hay from my in-law's horses. It didn't dry at all. It was 40 degrees and cloudy. I told him, the sun's coming out over where you are. It should start to dry after that. He called me 2 hours later and said, it's too dry. When the sun is shining and photosynthesis is using the water up in the plant, then that plant is building sugars and drying at a faster rate than anybody can sell you a piece of iron for.
0: And that's the important thing. We want to get sugar into that diet for that cow.
1: Yes. Yes, we want to get the sugars in there because you're paying for molasses now and other stuff. I'm working with some other sugar crops, but you're raising the sugar, and it allows the stuff to ferment faster because the substrate, the inoculant has substrate to work on to drop the pH and get it to ferment.
0: Now, as far as equipment that we use out in these fields for handling our forages, are some types of equipment better? We've seen technology changing over the years.
1: All right, I'm going to probably irritate or tick off a number of machinery people, but that's the way it goes. Mowers, no conditioners whatsoever. Lay it out full width. We want flat, the flattest knife you can get and the flattest drum you can get, so it leaves a uniform swath out the back. A lot of these leave windrows. Secondly, no conditioners on it at all, tine or rollers, and all the shields pulled off so it lays it out in a full width. That's the pass-through for mowing. Now, on first cutting, we may need to tet it. Second, third, fourth cutting, we don't need to tet it. And then finally, when you're going to put it into a windrow for chopping, the best piece of equipment, and this is a study done by the University in Minnesota, and it was in Michigan, it was in New York, and I believe it was in Vermont, and all of them found that a merger did a far superior job for picking it up, putting it into a windrow without winding it up into a rope that doesn't dry, and without putting dirt into the forage, because cows don't milk on dirt.
0: What is acceptable as far as ash? We'd like to go with nothing, but that's impossible.
1: With the merger, we were getting the same ash level or a little less than what the mower did. And I did a study, I don't know if I had mentioned this before, with Dr. Sniffen. We had alfalfa at 9% ash, identical alfalfa at 11% ash. He ran that through the ration, and I said, does it affect the cows at all? Going from 9% ash to 11% ash was 1.9 pounds of milk per cow per day. You do the math out there. Take your calculator, 1.9 pounds of milk by the number of cows by a 305-day lactation and the cost of your milk. That's what kind of money is on the table right now by keeping the dirt out of the feed.
0: And you're very emphatic in your opinions and what your research has found. And you found, sometimes, maybe in many cases, the worst thing we have as far as making quality alfalfa is that guy sitting in the tractor seat.
1: Yeah, we call it the loose nut at the steering wheel. A funny story with that, a neighbor of mine, I won't say where, but he'll remember, he got a merger. And you can put a lot of dirt in a merger by going too fast. It drags the stuff through the dirt and throws it up. Well, the guy was out merging, and he was doing a very nice job. It was lifting it straight up. Any dirt fell on the ground, and it was going across into a nice, loose, porous windrow for him to chop. So I called the farmer up. I said, he's doing a good job. He says, that's because I made an adjustment. If he didn't slow down, he was going to get my boob up his ass. I don't know if we could say that on the radio, but
0: and he slowed down and made good hay.
1: Yeah, and he made high quality forage that dried fast because it was loose, porous, and no dirt.
0: All right, Dr. Tom Kilser. Tom is from Tennessee, researcher, consultant, educator, been involved in this forage industry for a long time. He was one of the specialists here at Wisconsin Farm Technology Days, the northern end of the world's longest barn in Eau Claire. I'm Bob Bosold.
2: 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Stay tuned as Ag Meteorologist Stu Muck gives you the latest forecast in just moments, right here on the Midwest Farm Report.
3: Wisconsin storms don't mess around, and apparently they don't like to be blocked by trees. 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Stupid storms.
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9: Boy, it's been crickets on our talk text line this week. Nobody light me up with any comments whatsoever. But then again, the weather has been so doggone nice. 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Let's find out more about our forecast. Stu Muck, ag meteorologist, along with us. There are no complaints. There's no accolades this morning. Everybody seems pretty comfortable with this weather.
10: Pretty comfortable. We need rain. The first one to beat on that drum. We need rain.
9: Yeah, we really do. We do. That is something that's only going to be more amplified, especially going into the weekend when we've got temperatures starting to change again.
10: Yeah, that's it. We're starting to warm up. Not quite noticeable yet today. Yesterday was a gorgeous day. Spent the day out in a third cutting stubble field at a tower site, and it just was a nice day to be out. But we are indeed going to be talking about some change. It's going to be heating up. There's high pressure right over our part of the Midwest. The nearest rainfall, southwest South Dakota, western and southern Nebraska, north central Kansas. Man, that's a long way off, and it's not going to run right to us, there's no doubt. I expect we stay sunny and get a little warmer today, tomorrow, Saturday. There may be some very slight rain chances further west and north late Saturday night. I think the rest of us start talking about some rain chance that finally could show up late Sunday, Sunday night into Monday. That's that first possibility that rain, and it's even not that great of a possibility, but the first one coming our way. I'll have forecast details after this.
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11: All right, buddy, let's have that forecast.
10: All right, the Revolution Plastics forecast, mostly sunny today, mid and upper 70s. Oh, there might be 180 in the state somewhere as winds become southwest at 5. A few more clouds overnight, down in the mid to upper 50s with southwest winds about 5. Back to sunshine Friday and very upper 70s and low 80s as south winds pick up a little 5 to 10. I'd expect Saturday more sunshine, low to mid 80s. Here comes the warmth, the southwest winds at 5 to 10. I mentioned it, Pam, a slight chance Saturday night in the west and then a small possibility Sunday night into Monday for the rest of us. Keep your fingers crossed.
9: Man, I'm
11: It always gets to be this way, though, Stu, right around now and then again back in August. We run out of moisture and start wringing our hands.
10: Well, yeah, we got to worry. The crops need it. There's no doubt about that. Yeah. But it just doesn't come when we need it.
11: Yeah, that's right. Very true. All right, man, we'll catch up with you tomorrow. See if you can work your magic.
10: All right, we'll see you then.
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11: Wisconsin is home to a lot of four-legged animals that depend on humans to be comfortable both in the summer and in the winter. And now those humans have another tool to help make critical decisions. For the Midwest Farm Report, I'm Pam Yonke. Chris Vigasky is one of the coordinators of data for the WiscoNet in Wisconsin, weather stations all across the state that now are providing critical data to farmers and how they can care for their livestock.
26: Yeah, we've been working with the dairy science folks on campus at UW-Madison and other researchers around the United States to make sure that we get the best and most up-to-date tools for our dairy farmers. And so we've got a couple of new indices that are out on the website. So we've got the Cattle Comfort Index, which, if you think about it, is a kind of a heat index or wind chill that you would feel as a human, but it's been tailored to the cattle. Because we're a lot different sizes, humans and cattle, and the cows, they feel the impacts of the wind and the solar radiation and the temperature and humidity a little bit differently than we do. So with the Cattle Comfort Index and then with the Temperature Humidity Index, another new indice that we have out on the website, these are tailored specifically for cattle so that the livestock producers can know if they're into too hot or too cold conditions, and so then they can adjust now watering and feeding times and getting the cattle in and out as they need to.
11: Chris Vigasky, the research program manager for WiscoNet, the weather network now available in Wisconsin, generating information specifically for agriculture so farms know how to handle not only heat in the summer, but Vigasky says they're also generating tools to manage through winter.
26: With the how close we've got stations to everybody in Wisconsin, we can make sure that anybody who has livestock is making more informed decisions based on that real-time data. And we're looking at other new things that we can do with the data, bringing in forecast data and looking at, in the wintertime, a tool called cold advisory for newborn livestock. So that if the cattle have newborns, the farmers can make sure that they're protected if it's going to be getting too cold or too snowy or too wet. So that, you know, again, all we're doing is making sure that our tools, our data is available to make better decisions and support the people of Wisconsin.
11: Chris Vigasky, the research program manager for WiscoNet. That's Wisconsin's weather mesonet all across the state. Now with more than 79 weather stations providing real-time data for Wisconsin farmers to manage their livestock. Take a look at it. WiscoNet.wisc.edu. Just pull down the agriculture tab. For the Midwest Farm Report, I'm Pam Yonke.
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11: Yowza, we got a big milk production report out yesterday from the U.S. Department of Agriculture. Wisconsin, 20,000 more milk cows that were handling this June compared to last. And they all produced. We're going to talk about those numbers and trends when we catch up with our friend Katie Burgess, one of the dairy analysts with EverAg. So glad you're back along with us on a Thursday morning. I am the fabulous Farm Bay Pam Yonke. This is the Midwest Farm Report on this, the 23rd day of July. On this day, back in 1984, Miss America resigns because Penthouse Magazine said they were going to publish nude photos of her. Do you remember who it was? At that time, 21-year-old Vanessa Williams had to give up her title as Miss America, the first ever to resign after Penthouse Magazine said they were going to publish nude photos. Obviously, she's no worse for the wear. Vanessa Williams, still a very talented actress today. That happened on this day back in 1984. Some happy birthdays for you this morning. Happy birthday to actor, kind of comedian, Woody Harrelson. You know him from Cheers, probably most notably. 65 today. A fella that cannot get away from Harry Potter ever, Daniel Radcliffe, is 37. And by gosh, by golly, there is Slash from Guns N' Roses. He is 61 years young today, and now you know. Well, we want you to know, despite the fact that a lot of our Wisconsin farmers are getting ready to harvest the crop of 2026, they may still be suffering from losses from, say, 2025 or previous. Kylie Allen joins us this morning with some updates on our specialty crop producers, those farmers that are in the vegetable area or cranberries. Looks like the federal government has not forgotten them. Kylie?
5: We all know that yields can vary greatly depending on the conditions and circumstances of each growing season. Sandy Chalmers is the state executive director at the Wisconsin Farm Service Agency. She tells us how we're seeing these dollars impact Wisconsin.
7: Well, this assistance is based on 2025 reported acres. So that's how we were able to pull that information and pre-fill the applications. The assistance is planted acres times a payment rate. And the payment rates were developed, you think about the breadth of specialty crops that are grown in this country. How do you come up with a payment approach that is fair? What FSA did was set up tiers of payment levels that are based on a national average revenue per crop. So there are basically three tiers of payment levels. The first tier is $650 per acre, and some examples of crops in that payment level would be greens, cabbage, and grapes, all grown in Wisconsin. Tier two is $225 per acre. Examples there would be apples, cranberries, and potatoes. And then tier three is $65 per acre. An example in that tier would be sweet corn. And then all beans and peas are $25 an acre, and that includes beans for processing, green beans for processing, lima beans, green peas, anything that was not covered under the Farmer Bridge program.
5: What's a deadline we need to be paying attention to?
7: The deadline to get a signed application back to your FSA office is August 7th. So we're about 2 weeks into this program, and we're about 20% through. So we've had a quick response from our producers, but just keep that August 7th deadline in mind. And our offices are pretty good about reminding people when they have an outstanding application.
5: Well, Sandy, before we turned on the microphone, you mentioned to me that it's important to make sure we know the payment limits. What are those?
7: The payments are capped at $250,000, just so producers know, excuse me, for planning purposes. But otherwise, we've done everything that we can to make this program quick and easy. And the most important thing is that that assistance goes to a producer's bank account as quickly as possible.
5: Sandy Chalmers, along with us, the State Executive Director at the Wisconsin Farm Service Agency. She reminds us that to get started on your application, go to login.gov. For the Midwest Farm Report, I'm Kylie Allen.
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11: 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You know, we often talk about farmers being fantastic stewards of the land. Now, with more and more emphasis from commercial industry on trying to track down carbon credits and know what your sustainability plan is, that's adding extra dollars to farmers' pockets and bottom line. What can you do to gain more of that? Coming up next week, the Professional Dairy Producers of Wisconsin's holding a Carbon Cows and Crops series that are going to be on a couple different farms. The Tuesday, July 28th event will be in Sauk City at Mystic Valley Dairy, and then Thursday, July 20th, they're at Grass Ridge Farm in Pittsville. One of the people coordinating the event is Grace Moeller. She's the manager of sustainability initiatives with the National Milk Producers Federation, and she explains why this conference is really important information for today's dairy producers.
10: So a lot of farms are looking into how they can report on their sustainability. So the emissions that feed into the products that they sell into the marketplace to consumers. And it's about tracking emissions up and down the supply chain. So that includes farmers. And so there's, you know, emissions tied to the production of dairy, and that leads up to, you know, the cheese that gets sold at the grocery store. When you can hear the success stories that people have had, it's inspiring to others to want to achieve that same success.
11: There you go. That is Grace Moeller. She's the manager of sustainability initiatives with the National Milk Producers Federation. She will be part of next week's Carbon Cows and Crops conversation. Like I said, two different locations, Tuesday at Mystic Valley Dairy in Sauk City, Thursday at Grass Ridge Farm in Pittsville. If you're interested and want to get signed up, go to pdpw.org. That's the Professional Dairy Producers of Wisconsin. Boy, we got some big milk production figures yesterday from USDA on our June milk production. Wisconsin, for example, 20,000 more milk cows this June compared to last, and every one of them put it in the bucket. We're going to talk about that next with our friend Katie Burgess, one of the dairy analysts with EverAg. Yesterday, as far as dairy was concerned, the barrel cheese was unchanged. 40-pound block cheese gained a penny at 167. Double A butter dropped 3.5 cents to 154 a pound. The August Class 3 milk that goes into cheese this morning's down 23 cents, 1770. September's down 19 at 1794. Currently, September corn's unchanged. December new crop up a penny at 486. August soybeans are up 2. November new crop up 2 at 1241. July wheat currently, or make that September wheat currently down 3 at 703 a bushel. All right, on the way next, like I said, Katie Burgess from EverAg joining us. Remember, the talk text line's always open for you if you've got questions you'd like me to pose to Katie. 877-301-FARM. That's 877-301-3276. 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
13: Matthew.
14: Huh? Oh, sorry.
13: It's okay. I just need you to listen to me.
15: I know that a lot of times, Mom, it might not seem like I'm listening to you, but I am. I hear you. And what you say really does matter to me.
13: I mean, let's be honest. 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
11: It's a regular Thursday and time for us to catch up with our friends from EverAg. Remember, if you're looking for risk management plans, they are the team you can turn to. Whether you're a producer, whether you're a processor, whether you're an end user, they've got the team on hand. Ever.ag is where I point you. I'm pointing you this morning to Katie Burgess. She is one of the team from EverAg, and we're talking about all things dairy. Perfect time to bring you in, Katie. Yesterday was kind of a big day. Wednesday, we got our USDA monthly milk reports, cow numbers, et cetera. What struck you out of that one?
20: Yeah, it's one of our most interesting days of the month when USDA gives us an update. And to me, the first thing I was looking at was cow numbers in the report. All year long, each month, it seems like we keep adding cows to the dairy herd. June was no exception. We added another 19,000 cows, which is a pretty nice monthly gain to bring cow numbers to the newest high level that we've had since the early 1990s. So the key theme remains, there are a lot of dairy cows out there in the US, and people for the most part are holding them because the value on day old calves is so high. It's gone down a little bit here the past week or so, but the best way to get more calves is to have more cows.
11: And I agree with you. I haven't heard of a dairy farm yet that really wants to part with any of those animals. And that's in light of an exceptionally strong beef market.
20: Yeah, that's exactly the case. That the prices that people are getting on day-old calves, especially if they're a dairy beef cross, is records we wouldn't have even thought about 2 or 3 years ago. So incredibly high prices. We are watching those numbers carefully. We are hearing a couple producers tell us that the cap buyers are taking prices down a little bit. And as we watch consumer demand, the price of beef is really expensive. Now, we've had 2 months in a row of retail beef pulling back a little bit. Granted, that's following a massive growth trend over the past couple of years. So I wouldn't say that we're to the point where we say for sure something is changing, but there is always the question of how high can these prices go? And we're testing that again this summer.
11: Katie Burgess along with us from EverAg. Again, like I said, if you're into risk management, they are the team you want to talk to, ever.ag. Katie, let's do a little deeper dive on those cow numbers that you alluded to. Like we said, historical numbers, which may not make sense as far as that beef play is concerned. Where are we seeing growth in particular? Anything catch your eyes? Because I know that there are some large dairy processing plants that are now in full production. I wonder if cows are being magnetized toward that area.
20: Oh, that's exactly right, Pam. So here in Wisconsin, I mean, we've added a little bit of processing capacity. So in Wisconsin, we have 20,000 more cows than we did a year ago. But you're right. We look at places like Texas, Kansas, South Dakota, watching New York very closely as well. Anywhere where you see major investment in processing capacity over the past couple of years, that's where you're going to see the extra cows.
11: Have they left any particular geography from what you noticed?
20: We're watching, I mean, there's some interesting patterns that you see more cows in New York, but fewer cows in Pennsylvania. There are more cows in Idaho, but fewer cows in Washington. So, you know, there are just slight differences in the dairy industry in those two states. And so we see cows moving to get closer to plants. I mean, energy cost is expensive, so you don't want to haul that milk too far. So places where we have more plants, we're seeing more dairy cows.
11: So let's talk a little bit more about that processing side of things. Are you hearing anything from them, Katie? Are consumers continuing to go dairy? I know that, you know, as you said, dining out, no matter what's on your plate, is more expensive these days. That can have a ripple effect on dairy.
20: It is really a mixed bag out there that we watch certain things that are great for dairy demand. So diet trends right now favoring protein, amazing for dairy proteins. We see those prices soaring. So some really good news stories. Yet, as we watch food service traffic, like especially like we'll call it big burger restaurants, a number of the big burger chains have been seeing foot traffic down, which means less slices of cheese leaving on a cheeseburger. Overall, our customers tell us that domestic demand for cheese is only okay this year. There are a couple okay spots, but also spots where they see consumers pulling back as consumers are watching their budget closely. And so that's why, you know, we've talked in the past, exports are so important, that that's where the growth has been this year, that we're adding processing capacity, we're adding cows. And so we're having to add consumers outside of the U.S. for our delicious U.S. dairy products.
11: All right, let's talk about outside of the United States. We're going back into more excessive heat in Wisconsin. I'm sure that that bubble will extend into other dairy regions. And Europe, are they still experiencing excessive heat as well, Katie?
20: Yeah, Europe has had a hot summer so far. And I would say here in July, as we watch the milk production data, cows don't like it hot and humid. And in Europe, those cows don't have as good of heat abatement barns as we have here in a lot of spots in Wisconsin and the U.S. And so here in July, we've seen European milk production like fall off of a cliff due to the heat. It's perhaps steadying out a little bit, but, and I think as we think about what that means for our U.S. dairy producers, that just back in June, Europe was getting pretty aggressive, maybe trying to win some of our market share, but because they don't have the milk anymore, they've seemed to back off a little bit. So I hope for European folks and cows, it cools down. But for our dairy markets, it's been okay to help the U.S. maintain share.
11: Not to catch you off guard, Katie, but are they seeing similar patterns with cow numbers as we have in the United States? I know that there had been a tremendous amount of pressure from environmental parties in the EU and other areas to really take dairy out of the equation in a lot of ways. What's happening with their cow numbers?
20: Yeah, so for European dairy producers, thankfully, a lot of that really oppressive environmental restrictions that they were seeing a few years back, those have loosened up. Because I think the European consumers have noticed, hey, if you want affordable food, you need farmers. And so as we look at Europe today, it's not as oppressive as it was. In some spots, we see cow number growth. In other spots, they're very limited. And so from an overall trend perspective, as we think about global demand for dairy growing, Europe is probably relatively flatlined. They'll have some strong years, some pullback years. But when we think about where the growth is going to come to feed consumers internationally 10 or 20 years down the line, the U.S. does seem best positioned to do that.
11: Yeah, we've been hearing that story for a while. Very good. Katie Burgess putting it all together from the farm to the fork on behalf of her friends at EverAg. Remember, like I said, you're looking for risk management strategies. They are the folks that give you insight because they're always looking at reports and data that help drive this trade. Ever.ag. All right, Katie, appreciate it. That'll do it for us a Thursday morning. We'll catch up with you later. Don't forget, this conversation and much more available now, MidwestFarmReport.com.
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1: Well, the Milwaukee Brewers improved to 5-1 since after the All-Star break with a 4-3 win over the Mets yesterday afternoon. Joey Ortiz went 3-for-3 with two RBIs and two runs scored for the crew, while Christian Yelich also drove in two runs, and starting pitcher Logan Henderson, he picked up the win while going five innings, giving up five hits, allowed two earned runs, and matched a career high with nine strikeouts. The Brewers will now get the day off. They sit 64-38 on the year, good for seven games above the Cubs for first place in the NL Central, and will pick up a series starting at American Family Field tomorrow against the Rockies. Turning to the Packers, they'll be on the field for training camp starting next Wednesday. Now, it remains to be seen if tight end Tucker Kraft will be out there, as he's coming off a torn ACL suffered midway last season. Coach Matt LaFleur was talking about his importance at minicamp last month.
2: He's a great teammate, a great leader. There's a reason he was voted a captain last year, and he... not that he was an old player, but he was one of our younger captains. So, you know, he's not afraid of the work. He's not afraid to take accountability. He's not afraid to hold people accountable. And you can't have enough of those guys.
1: The Packers' first practice will be next Wednesday.
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1: Big Ten Media Days will be next week down in Chicago. Luke Fickell will head with three other players as they will talk on day one, Tuesday, July 28th. The Badgers' first game of the season will be Sunday, September 6th at Lambeau Field against Notre Dame. For the Wisconsin Sports Zone Network, I'm Ebo.
0: Play it safe? Nah.
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up here, you got to be mentally tough. You got to have the fortitude. You have to be able to go and march to the beat of your own drum. You have the haters and the losers, of which there are many, raining down upon you. You got to be able to block it out. Put your hater blockers on and keep going and keep pushing forward. Because if you listen to the angry mob, if you listen to the hordes, the drones, the dummies, it could bring you down. It can make you feel bad. It could put you in the doldrums. Again, hater blockers on. Forward, forever marching. Because if you didn't, if one don't, you wouldn't get Joey Ortiz's game for your Milwaukee Brewers against the New York Mets as the Crew wins 4-3. If Joey Ortiz were to listen to the haters and the losers, of which there are plenty and many, Joey Ortiz wouldn't be doing the things that he's been doing, like going 3-for-3, a homer away from the cycle. Joey Ortiz, like, since July 4th, has been batting 373, 19 of 51, improving his season average from 201 to 239.

0: dude, to keep doing it. Joey Ortiz talking last night. Well, let me rephrase that. Joey Ortiz talking in the afternoon about his mentality, given not only a position change, but also just him with the team, the Brewers.
1: I mean, my view is I'm on the team for a reason, and wherever they need to put me, I'm gladly ready to play anywhere they need me. And like I said, the focus isn't on, you know, numbers or anything like that. It's about winning ball games and helping the team. So as long as I'm doing that, I'm happy with it.
0: It's about winning ball games and what's best for the team, not what some mindless dummy on the internet's got to say about him. And maybe his mustache. You know, Joey Ortiz, baby.
2: Scott is a strike away from getting out of this inning. Ortiz, fly ball to right, got some barrel on it, and it is going to be down in front of the wall. Mitchell scores. Vaughn lumbering his way to the plate. He will score. Joey O with a belly flop triple. Brewers grab the lead 2-1.
3: Wow, I'm not sure what happened out there in right field. That ball's got to be caught.
0: Joey O with a belly flop triple. Confidence, baby. Again, you have to have the mental fortitude. You have to be able to keep marching to the beat of your own drum. You don't listen. You don't listen to the losers. Confidence is key, right, Joey?
1: I mean, I wouldn't say it's fluctuated. I feel like I'm confident enough to, you know, go out and compete. And, you know, I always feel like I'm able to be at this level and compete at this level. So I think the confidence is there. It's just about, you know, taking it day by day and keep moving forward.
0: Yes. Yes. Joey Ortiz, who would have thought that you would be hearing the opening segment of Over the Line talking about one Joey Ortiz? Pat Murphy, last year, it seemed like he hated the guy. Would sit him down for long stretches and said, you know what, if you want to come back, I guess we'll pitch you or we'll bat you against Clayton Kershaw. Good luck, though. You a-hole. Pat Murphy now talked about the turnaround, the plate he's had in the month of July.
4: I really believe, and we all say this all the time, you know, you talk about confidence, you know, like when a guy starts to believe, he's just in a good free space, you know what I mean? He's just like, hey, whatever they got, whatever they're going to deal me, whatever cards, I'm good. Just let's go play and have fun. And I'm just really happy for the person, you know what I mean? I'm just really happy for him.
0: And aren't we all extremely happy for Joey Ortiz? Aren't we all? Joey Ortiz. Again, batting 373 since July 4th. Joey Babe Ruth Ortiz. 3-for-3, homer away from the cycle. Look at that. Do you need a big, beautiful bat at the trade deadline? Or you just need a guy named Joey Ortiz? 608-321-1670. Joey, is that you?
5: No, it's not.
0: Oh, hey, Kinger. What's up, brother?
5: Yo.
0: Hey, buddy. What's going on? Thought it was Joey for a second.
5: No. Okay. Maybe it's because he's playing third base. Maybe that was the problem the whole time. He wasn't his natural element.
0: That could be.
5: Or, but, you know, a new scenery changes a person, and all of a sudden, they're hot. But, you know, that's the summer of fun for you, right?
0: We love the summer of fun.
5: Someone unexpectedly steps up and delivers all that fun. But then as the summer's cooled down and autumn rolls around, then just like the bats, they cool off and the Brewers just get...
0: Let's not jump too far ahead now, Kinger. Okay, we're still, you know, we cherish every day in the summer of fun.
5: Let's
0: not jump ahead.
5: You know, 5-1 since coming out of the All-Star break. So can't complain about that.
0: Yeah.
5: You know, day off, nice rest. And they take on the Rockies. I mean, come on. They should at least get two, if not bust out the broomsticks again. You know?
0: Yeah.
5: But then they go on a West Coast trip. Excuse me there. So, but one game at a time, R&R today, and we go from there, right?
0: And we go from there, Kinger. Yes, indeed, brother. And we're not going far, just American Family Field, you know?

0: Just right there.
1: Question for you.
0: Yeah.
1: I know you're a cat owner.
0: I have two of them.
1: You don't typically have, you don't have to go and walk your cats out and so forth. And
0: I've tried.
1: But dog owners, okay? Mm-hmm. Have you ever had someone walking along and they, you know, they got to make a pit stop on your lawn?
0: Mm-hmm. Yep.
1: Now, they pick it up now, don't they? They come prepared so the who's walking said dog comes prepared, baggy, whatever, picks up and carry their own way. That's the whole purpose, right?
0: That's what
1: you got to be prepared.
0: That's what you should, that's as a proper dog owner and someone that, you know, yes, that's what you should be doing.
1: Or that's your job that, you know, you're walking dogs. Well, here last night, got a couple, they're walking three dogs, and all of a sudden, one stops and takes a poop, mm-hmm. big old steamer on, in my lawn, mm-hmm. Mm-hmm. and then they start walking away. I go out the door and tell them,
0: hey.
1: Ask them, aren't you going to take care of that?
0: Yeah, yeah, as one should.
1: They reply, we are. We just got to go get a bag. We'll be back.
0: They're not.
1: No, you're not.
0: They're not coming.
1: I got a bag for you.
0: Yep.
1: Go get them bag. Watch them. Make sure they picked up, and then they're on their way. Plus, they all said one of them already pooped earlier on their walk. Well, I don't see you carrying a bag or so forth.
0: Yep.
1: So, I mean.
0: Good move. Did they take the bag? Did they pick up the excrement?
1: They picked up the excrement.
0: Good.
1: And then they went on their merry way.
0: You know they weren't coming back.
1: Get that plus. No, I know they weren't coming back.
0: Mm-hmm. There's a pooping bandit in my neighborhood. I'm trying to get to the bottom of it. I think I figured out who it is, though.
1: Yeah. Well, and it's always known when you go for a walk, especially on sidewalks, mm-hmm. and there's a big old steamer just sitting there.
0: It's the worst.
1: I mean, I'm not a big dog person, and those people give dog owners a bad name.
0: Yeah, you kind of got to lump them in together, though. You know, I mean, they all kind of have their own little club there,
1: and
0: I will judge a dog owner by other dog owners.
1: Yeah, I do not need any extra surveillance to catch this one.
0: No. You know, they weren't coming back. You know that for a fact. They weren't coming back.
1: Yeah.
0: They weren't coming back. Someone in my neighborhood, there's been twice now that there's a big steamer. I'm talking, this is from a bigger dog. There's been a steamer left, big steamer. It was like a multiple steamer, kind of in the same spot. Closer to my driveway where you'd be walking to get into the passenger door of your car where it's like, it's off the sidewalk a ways. So I'm like, either someone's really, really got a point to kind of prove to me for some reason, or their dog is maybe like getting out and off a leash or something. And then another one that this has happened twice now. They'll pick up the steamer in the plastic bag. And then I have a corner lot. So if you walk down one of the streets, you'll walk by my garage and then a really long, wood fence. And then there's arborvitae's trees along the wood fence. They'll pick up the steamers with their bag. They'll tie it up and then they'll throw it under one of my trees, my little arborvitae trees. And I'm like, why don't you just, you know, throw it in the garbage can, because the garbage can is by my side of the garage. They've already tied the bag up, right? And then they just throw it under one of my trees along my fence.
1: Yeah.
0: So I'm trying to figure out who that is, but I do believe I figured out who's been leaving the steamer. This is one of the guys that he likes to have his dog run out off leash around the neighborhood, which is a terrible idea. And the dog will just run and he'll take a steamer. I caught him doing it one time and he saw me watching his dog do it. And he's an older man, and he hobbled over. He's like, oh, sorry, your dog took a dump. Let me get it. And he's got to, like, awkwardly bend over and get it. I think he's the culprit. I've not figured out who is the person leaving the little dog excrement bags around, though.
1: Uh-huh.
0: Yeah.
1: And, I mean, you know, they don't want to be rude and put the bag in your garbage can, but, you know, they'll just throw it underneath the tree out of sight, out of mind.
0: Yeah, it's bizarre. If I find out who's going to do it, I'm going to take that bag, and I'm going to put it on their doorstep and light it on fire.
1: Oh, well.
0: But good on you, Kinger. That's a power move. You gotta put these dog owners in their place sometimes. These dog owners think that they're God's gift to the earth, that they're out here, that everyone wants to see their dog, that it's got to be at a restaurant, it's got to be at a grocery store, it's got to be here, it's got to be there, that everyone's going to love it. When the reality is, no, you don't need to bring your dog all these places. You know, we don't need this. Good on you, Kinger. And put the foot down.
1: And then I don't know how many yards when I go for a walk in the morning here and there's signs in yards. Hey, no peeing, no pooping in my yard. You know, different houses have said signs and or warnings. Hey, we have a dog. So watch your step. It's a landmine.
0: Hey, but back to the most important thing, Kinger. Joey Ortiz. Yeah, buddy.
1: Joey Ortiz, hey. It's just one game at a time and 1 month at a time, and hopefully it just keeps on rolling.
0: You know what time it is. We love you, Kinger, so much.
1: Yep.
0: I'll miss you.
1: Adios, muchacho.
0: I'll see you Monday, all right?
1: Yep. All right.
0: All right. See you, brother. See you. See you on Twitch. RJ?
2: Oh, hey.
0: Buddy?
2: What's up?
0: Saps?
2: Nothing much. I was just too busy celebrating Joey Ortiz.
0: Joey O.
2: That.
0: We got to think of a nickname.
2: I hit the. Luis Ortiz.
0: Luis Ortiz?
2: Yeah.
0: Okay.
2: That's one I hear all the time.
0: Okay.
2: By the afternoon.
0: Oh.
2: In the afternoon.
0: Oh, it's not actually a nickname. He just calls him the wrong name by mistake?
2: Yeah.
0: Ah.
2: Multiple times.
0: What?
2: and then doesn't realize it.
0: Does Grant say anything?
2: No. No, he does not.
0: That's too funny.
2: But he did go off on a rant one time that we had to send Luis Ortiz down. He's like, yeah, let's do it. Or just move him to third because that's where he's more comfortable. And then since he's done that, we've now seen him hitting 370 something.
0: Yeah, since July 4th. Yeah. 373.
2: And he's got like a +5. is it a +5?
0: War since then?
2: No, it's not war. It's something else. Yeah, but like
0: war, what is it good
2: he's
0: for?
2: He's the second ranked third baseman, and he's only played 18 games there. Dude. Yeah, it's,
0: Luis
2: it's not
0: Ortiz,
2: war, but it's like that.
0: Luis Ortiz was a boxer. I do believe there's a pitcher as well in the majors named Luis Ortiz. Other than that,
2: yeah, maybe he's just calling him because he's a fighter.
0: That could be. He is a fighter. Wisco Greaves. Who calls him that? Homer?
2: No.
0: No, but
2: Grant's on his show a lot. Like,
0: but
2: every day.
0: The Homer did write The Odyssey, which Grant went and saw last night.
2: Well, oh, yeah.
0: The book, he didn't write the movie. You know, based on it. And Grant, it wasn't Homer, but Grant did see Homer's The Odyssey, or Christopher Nolan's take on Homer's The Odyssey. And Grant is with the guy who calls him Luis Ortiz. Does that make sense?
2: I think so.
0: Okay. We got to take a break. Joey O. We'll be right back.

0: Why don't you talk into the microphone? I got a backup mic right here.
1: This is Over the Line.
0: Check, 1, 2. Testing, testing. Yeah, they both working, and guess what? They don't like no feedback. What's up?
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5: I just got well actually by Mickey.
6: Actually, it's not a book, it's a poem. The Odyssey.
7: Are you going to tell me the Iliad's like a note?
5: Well, I own the Iliad and the Odyssey in a book joined together.
7: Yes, I have.
5: You have that too?
7: One like that too.
5: So to me, it's a book because on my bookshelf, not a poem shelf.
7: It's a leather-bound book.
5: Thank you, RJ. And it's got gold on the outside of the pages.
7: It just lives in books.
5: I don't have a poem shelf.
7: Hold on.
5: I have a bookshelf, and on it are many books. Some leather-bound. Some don't even have a cover on them. They actually got ripped off.
7: What's the form of the poem?
5: That's a great question.
7: What's, is it ABA?
5: Is it a haiku? Is a poem a haiku? Is a haiku a poem?
7: Just free verse. What are we doing here?
5: The ball's in Mickey's court now.
7: Yeah,
5: you know? the feathered pen is in Mickey's ink blot. Was that what it's called? Ink
7: the
5: swirl.
7: The,
5: I'm just imagining like a feather and you get a little dipping in the ink and
7: quill and
5: the quill. Thank you. In the ink
7: reserve.
5: I don't know, I use ballpoint now. speaking of the Odyssey, I had a question about it last night. So Grant Bills of the Wisco Sports Show, he told me he was going to go see. He invited myself to go see the Odyssey.
7: Oh, it's an epic poem! Damn it.
5: He invited me to go Wednesday night and go watch it with him. I'm going on my father rented a cabin. We have the Thorson family vacation, so we're going to go. It's not really up north; it's more central. But we're going to go a little farther north, and so I'll be gone tomorrow. I will be back on Monday, but from Thursday, Friday, Saturday, Sunday, a little getaway, right? So I told Grant, sorry, I've got to cook a meal for the family. I got to pack, yada, yada, yada. I'd love to go, but I can't. So I told Grant to give me a full review of the Odyssey. And I was confused a little bit last night because at 6:05... Grant texted me.
7: 6:05.
5: Yeah, 6:05. Now, okay. The Wisco Sports Show, it ends at 6, and he's going to the West Side Market Cinema here, which it takes longer than 5 minutes to get here from the studio, and I know he does a couple other things.
7: Does it?
5: Oh, yeah, it does. So I was a little confused last night. I'm like, why the hell is Grant texting me from the popcorn line at 6:05? Because he texted me.
7: He sent a picture with it?
5: No, he just said, I won't repeat exactly what he had texted me, but he was
7: what up boo.
5: He was curious of why the line he was in was a lot longer than the other lines other people were in for popcorn, and then we were cracking jokes with someone that was potentially in charge of said line. Anyways,
7: oh,
5: it was funny, but I did quit. I'm like, why the hell is Grant texting me at 6:05 from in line getting popcorn? And then Goose Eggs 007 on Twitch here I think he explained why, because he said that Grant took off work 10 minutes early to go see The Odyssey. I was like, good for him. You know what? Good for Grant.
7: Did he play?
5: I don't know what he did.
7: Probably played an interview from earlier in the show.
5: Yeah, but good for him. You know?
7: Or what if it was dead air for 10 minutes? That'd be hilarious.
5: I would have been alerted to that. So good for Grant. If people are trying to snitch on Grant for taking off 10 minutes early to go see The Odyssey, it's not going to work on me. I'm pro.
7: Jesse Temple. There you go.
5: It was Jesse Temple. Even better. We love
7: Even
5: Jesse.
7: Better.
5: We love Jesse Temple. I'm pro Grant going to see The Odyssey because I want a full review. I want to see it myself. I can't wait. All right, 608-321-1670. We were talking Joey Ortiz, as Joey Ortiz is now, he's essentially like Babe Ruth since July 4th. He's batting 373. He proved the season average from 201 to 239 in this stretch. He went 3-for-3 with a homer away from the cycle yesterday. He's been nice. And the Brewers now have solved their third base problem.
7: Well, here's the best part. 2 years ago, they already did that, and then they're like, no. No, we're moving you to short, even though we definitely have people we can bring up and play at short.
5: Yeah. And that's, the Brewers have options. You got to have options.
7: And then Joey was like, I'm all depressed now, so I'm not even going to be able to bat. And then they were like, hey, bud, we'll move you back.
5: They have options.
7: All, okay. I love third base. Thank you. I'm going to start hitting again.
5: Let's see, RJ. I gotta respond to someone on the text line here.
7: Oh, okay.
5: They're talking about my dog story about someone leaving a deposit in my yard, and they said follow them home and take a dump in his yard. And I said I'm gonna be like Randy Marsh and drop the largest Keurig in their yard once I figure it out.
7: It's not the largest Keurig. It's the most Keurigs.
5: Wasn't that Bono's the largest? No, Randy set the world record for biggest bowel movement.
7: Right, but it's. It's measured in Keurigs. It's not a Keurig.
5: No, that's a good point. All right, 608-321-1670. Hopefully they're still listening.
0: Good morning, guys. How are you?
5: Scott, I'm on cloud nine. And to answer your question, sorry, RJ, how are you?
7: Oh, fantastic.
5: Scott, to answer your question, I will be off tomorrow. Yes.
0: Yeah.
5: I know you're the gatekeeper of my vacation days, so yes.
0: No, I kind of figured the way you were talking. That's a couple of things. First of all, is you and I think alike, which is really, really scary.
5: Or really cool, one or the other. I'm not sure.
7: I'm going to go with scary.
0: I have one step further on your bagging the poop up.
5: I'm not bagging any poop up.
7: Bag your poop.
0: And then leave it on the door. I have a worse idea.
7: Oh, kill him.
5: Yeah, Scott, no. Remember when you said about my mug to kill the individual?
7: You did. You said to poison them with
5: Well, he didn't say kill. No. He said poison.
0: Listen, I've got a better one.
5: Okay.
0: Every time they do it on your yard, store it up and put it in a place in their house that they can't find it.
5: Well, Scott, that would involve a couple things here. That would involve me keeping feces and then breaking into their house and putting it somewhere.
7: Yeah.
0: Not in the house.
7: You just said in the house.
5: Which, Scott, here's my mind went to this. Not a bad idea if I was good at B&E. I'm not good at breaking and entering. But, Scott, I would save all of it, and then what I would do is I would find where they'd sleep and put it in their pillow. So when they put – oh, I can't wait to go to sleep tonight. And then they go lay their head down and then just crap all over their head.
0: You know what would even be worse? If you put some bleach on it and let it sit outside.
7: Yeah, but that
5: I love your mind goes to bleach again.
7: That would disinfect it.
5: Yeah, we want it stinky, Scott.
0: My brother did something when he was in college that is the ultimate in dog shit, so to speak. He had a black lab.
5: What did you say?
0: And he was at my mother's house, and he decided to leave the dog in the garage with generic Alpo that then he had the runs, and he left it, the dog in the house, and my mom came home Let's just say you didn't want to light a match.
5: Scott, did you say dog sit?
7: Dog sitting?
5: Was he dog sitting?
0: Well, no. The dog was in my mother's house in the garage.
7: Yeah, but did you say your brother was dog sitting?
5: Yeah, did you say brother of dog sit?
0: No. I said it wrong. My brother was at my mother's house.
5: I understand that. Yeah. I was wondering.
0: He was in college, and he dropped the dog off there to leave the dog UW Platteville.
7: Oh.
5: God bless the pioneers. Swing the axe. I was just curious if you said dog sit or something else. I wasn't sure what I heard.
0: Here's the point being.
5: Oh, okay.
0: Is Alpo is one thing.
7: Alpo.
0: Runny Alpo.
7: Oh.
0: That.
7: Alpo's
0: and a black lab. Just,
7: had the runs?
0: Yeah.
7: Had the parasite back in the day?
5: Okay. All right. I think I know what was. I understand.
0: Okay. Yeah. The worst part about it is when he finally did open that garage door, he could smell it for about 20, 30 feet.
5: Oof. Well, Scott, I'll take that into consideration. I like your idea of the breaking and entering. That sounds pretty fun, actually.
0: No, I think a better idea is to find a place outside that the person, when you find out who's doing it,
5: okay,
0: and bag it up outside where they can't find it for a while, mm-hmm, and make sure it's
5: sounds
0: a hot
5: good. Okay.
0: Week.
5: The B&E one sounds kind of much more fun. I'll try that, Scott. I got to figure out who it is, though. Thank you for that idea, Scott.
7: Figure out who it is, though.
0: you and I say, hey, by the way, did you get my email about the 26th?
5: I don't even think you have my email address, Scott. I don't have an email from you. Let's see.
0: Not
5: here.
0: Email, but Facebook, I mean. Long time ago.
5: Okay, let's see here. I have a question. As you know. Oh, okay. Yeah, I'll see if I can find something to send your way, Scott.
0: Okay, that'd be good because, by the way, I talked to one of the Bournes. It sounds like they're coming, too.
5: Well, of course a Bourne's coming to one. Was it Red Room?
0: Yeah.
5: Of course. Well, obviously, Scott. Come on. We love the Bournes.
0: And by the way, I'm a fun band for another band I told you. I'm excited about that.
5: Yeah. Scott. You are a treasure and a treat. We love you so much. Scott, you know what I'm excited for?
0: Trivia.
5: How did you know?
7: Great minds think alike.
5: Because we think alike, Scott. That's what it is.
0: No, what it is
5: we have an insipatico. We have a mind meld.
0: No, you know what it is we grew up in the same town and we kind of have the same frame of mind.
5: We're from the mean streets of Dodgeville, Scott.
0: Well, no, it's that kind of R-rated thing to where you don't get in trouble, but you get close to trouble.
5: Push the envelope, Scotty. Watch it bend. Why do you think the show is called Over the Line? And you call in. It's the Dodgeville Connection.
0: Yep. We've known each other a long time, haven't we?
7: Mm-hmm.
5: Yep. And you won't get a come from me and Scott because we're from the streets of Dodgeville.
0: Yep. Who did Panama?
5: Van Halen.
0: Method of Modern Love.
5: Boat.
7: Paul Notes. Where are you about?
0: Paul Notes. One Night in Bangkok.
7: Taco. No.
0: Nope.
7: Oh, who?
5: Murray.
7: Yep.
5: Head.
7: Yep.
0: Yep. Hello again.
5: Hello.
7: Neil Diamond.
0: Yep. Hello. Burning for you. You're my inspiration.
5: Scott Berryman. Chicago.
0: And? Yep. Centerfold.
7: Jake Osmond.
0: Don't call us, we'll call you.
5: Scott Berryman.
7: Sugarloaf.
0: You're right on both counts. Valerie.
7: The Monkees.
5: Steve Winwood.
0: I think they both did it.
7: Sure did.
0: Should I stay or should I go?
5: Clash.
0: Yep. Evo, I hope you have a good time tomorrow. And the only reason why I brought that up is because you mentioned something about.
5: You got it. Thank you, Scott.
0: When the king said you were going to talk to Monday.
5: Yep. Scott, you're a brilliant mind, beautiful mind, handsome too. We love you, buddy.
0: Wait till you see me next time.
5: See you, Scott.
7: Can't wait.
5: Much love.
0: Love you guys.
7: What four-letter word do you think he'll drop then?
5: Well, you know, we had the mug situation, right, where someone stole my mug. By the way, another person asked me about it this morning. Pam Yonke was very adamant about it yesterday that she couldn't believe that someone – she keeps bringing it up.
7: She broke it.
5: And then she – well, do you think maybe someone broke it?
7: Yeah, I do. And I think it's you.
5: D. Biatch from her sister station, 94 JJO, she's like, hey, did you ever find your mug? I said, no. She goes, oh, my God, I couldn't believe it. So Scott had the idea of essentially find out who did it and poisoned them and sent – what did he say? Chlorine and bleach in their coffee, RJ?
7: Yeah.
5: Yeah, Scott's like – murder them. Okay. And now Scott's like with the dog thing, he's like, hey, keep storing their dog crap and then break into their house and then put it somewhere. Scott's like, we think alike, Ebo. We're from Dodgeville. Yeah. A little murder, a little B&E.
7: I mean, he's not wrong.
5: Line two, good morning.
4: Hey, is this poop talk?
5: It could be.
7: This is poop talk.
5: We had Joey Ortiz talk too.
7: Yeah, whichever one you'd like.
4: All right, AC and Partyville.
5: Excuse me, AC. Your balls are showing.
4: Oh, and by the way, they're real and they're spectacular. Hey, guys, honestly, speaking of poop, I'm stuck behind a manure truck.
7: Oh, nice.
4: Oh, my God. I'm 51.
5: You know, manure's not that bad of a word. It's ma and then newer. You know, it's not that bad.
4: Exactly. Yep. Back to the Seinfeld, my man. Things are a little slow right now, sports-wise. I'm with you there. But earlier in the season, I was kind of in the same boat, trying to come up with a nickname for Ortiz. So I said Bull-Tiz. But now that he's doing well, I think it's Blow My Ortiz. Like, oh, my.
5: Blow My Ortiz.
7: Blow My.
5: I like it, AC. Yeah. Okay.
4: Yeah. All right, guys, I'm pulling on the work behind this poop truck. So have a good day and think of Billy Madison when he says, he called the sheets poop.
5: I think he said the sheets, right? Bed sheets. We love you, AC.
4: Ben Sheets, all the way.
5: Yep,
7: Ben Sheets.
5: Yeah. He called the Ben Sheets poop. Thank you, AC. Thank you, AC. Scott said it, right?
7: Yeah.
5: Like, he said it, right?
7: He said it.
5: Did he? He said it, right?
7: He absolutely 100% said it.
5: You sure?
7: Positive.
5: I don't know. I don't think he did.
7: He did.
5: I don't think so. There's no way.
7: Yes.
5: All right, we got people calling in again. I have to take the long break.
7: Take the long break then. They can wait. They know a clock.
5: But I want
7: to. But I want to. That sounds like you. But I want to.
5: What a segment. Scott's like, Ebo, you and I think alike. Go murder whoever took your mug and then break and enter and put crap all over this person's house.
7: And then cook the books.
5: We'll come right back.

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21: All right. People are now tying Joey Ortiz into the dog excrement that we've been talking about.
22: Which
21: Joey Ortiz is not. He's the opposite.
22: He's not. He's totally
21: like Babe Ruth. He's got the bat of Babe Ruth and the glove
22: of everybody.
21: It's the golden glove.
22: I don't think he's won a gold glove, though.
21: He should. He will.
22: Huh?
21: All right.
22: Okay.
21: The worst Brewers fan messaged me. He says, Joey Ortiz, this show is dog crap.
22: Did he say crap?
21: No. He said what Scott said. The S word.
22: Stuff.
21: And I'm not talking Ben Sheets.
22: Dog stuff? I don't think Willie Mays played third there, Mickey. Brooks Robinson?
21: Well, actually...
22: Yeah.
21: Give her the well, actually.
22: Well, actually, Mickey.
21: Give Mickey the well, actually.
22: Third base.
21: Give her the well, actually. She will actually be about a poem versus a buck. Yeah? Well, I have the Iliad and the Odyssey. They're together in a book.
22: Yep.
21: Now what?
22: Hardcover.
21: Yeah. And it's got one of the built-in bookmarks.
22: Oh.
21: Yeah, it's fancy.
22: What do you think about that,
21: Mickey?
22: What do you think
21: about that?
22: Huh?
23: Well, actually, it's not called a bookmark. It's called a page marker.
24: It's a poem mark.
22: Meh.
21: Thanks for waiting on hold, line one. Who do we got?
22: It better be Mickey.
25: Happy Turd Day, fellas.
22: Turd Day.
25: Patrick and Oshkosh.
21: Hey.
25: Happy Turd Day.
22: Turd's Day.
21: What's up, you
25: so,
21: crap
25: I know one take out of Ortiz and one take about dog poop.
23: Yes, please.
25: I totally think that he's comfortable playing at third, and the fact that by bringing up Pratt, not only lit a fire underneath his butt, but it was a bonfire underneath his butt.
21: Oh, like it would be lighting a bag of crap on fire, right? It'll get you moving.
25: Yeah. Don't put it out with your boot, Ed.
21: Don't put it out
22: don't
21: with your boot,
22: don't tell me my business devil woman.
25: Yeah, you got this Jezebel.
21: It's poop again.
25: Oh, so I live on a dead-end road, and there's this dog that lives a few houses away from me. The owners would never take care of the dog, never watch it. And well, every day I'd come home, and at the time I didn't have a dog, but there's a fresh pile of dog crap in my yard. So well, after a while, I started getting really frustrated, so I came up with this idea.
21: Mm-hmm.
25: I picked up the dog poop, put it in a 5-gallon bucket, and I did it for a complete month. And then what I did was I took the 5-gallon bucket, went over to a dog's owner's home, and I spread his poop on his porch, in his yard, right at the, because we live on Lake Winnebago. I put some on his dock. I mean, it's a little bit trespassing, I get it, but. Come on.
21: Little chemical warfare, huh?
25: Yeah, and then the best part is he doesn't even know where it came from. But you know what? I just wanted him to feel like I had to do every day by picking
21: he said,
25: up doo-doo. Crap.
21: Doo-doo. Yeah.
22: Doo-doo.
21: Yeah, yeah. You gotta make him feel your pain.
25: Yeah, and then by the way, Scotty's a fun guy indirectly, but his advice... Unless you like three hots and a cot, don't do it.
21: It is tempting, right? But yes, I like my freedom.
25: Yeah, Yeah, and I don't want the whole chlorine thing. Well, that takes away the aroma of fresh dog poo. I mean, if you're gonna do something like that, if you're in a boxing match, you don't always go for the body. You go right, punch him right in the nose.
0: Yeah.
25: Don't hold back.
0: Don't hold back.
21: Patrick, you are truly a treasure and a treat. I love your stories.
25: Well, maybe someday we can share a beverage together when I get down to Madtown every now and then.
21: I would love to order you, I don't know, a grasshopper or...
25: No. If you do that, I'm walking.
21: Well, all right, I'll order whatever you want then, all right, Patrick?
25: All right, sounds good. Hey, you guys have a good day.
21: You too, brother. See you. happy Thursday. Happy Thursday. Revenge is a dish best served cold.
22: Or in a
21: bag on fire on their doorstep.
22: Or with bleach or in a cup.
21: RJ, I had to bring up a topic about Wisconsin football coming up here.
0: Oh, another one? Man, we are getting all sorts of Wisconsin football.
21: This is Grant Bills inspired.
0: What? Hold on. Grant doesn't even follow college football.
21: Yeah, but he likes to make fun of it.
0: I know. It's weird.
21: Wisconsin has released some new pictures of
0: Colton Joseph.
21: No.
0: Oh.
21: Well, it's about the team, and it's about the media day group poses. Did you see this?
0: No, I don't think I did.
21: Grant does not care for the pictures. He said we're going to get our crap pushed around after these photos.
0: As long as they haven't done TikTok videos.
21: Well, it's close. It's close. I'll show you off air, then we'll come back and explain it to you.

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0: watch you take a picture. Click. Wisconsin football yesterday on social media, it says, don't ask. And then a bunch of pictures for the media day group poses. Some people don't like it, RJ. Here's the thing. Wisconsin football fans, they don't like it when they talk about the good recruits they're getting. And now they don't like it when they have kids having fun taking pictures. What's going on around here? What's wrong with taking some pictures for media day?
1: It's just people who don't understand.
0: Now, some of them are a little silly, sure. But don't we all like getting a little silly once in a while? I like getting silly. Do you like getting silly?
2: Who doesn't like getting silly?
0: Who doesn't like taking silly photographs?
2: Get out of here.
0: You know, people used to go to JCPenney's, and this was unironically, and dress up in their sweaters. They'd have the mullet and the mustache, and they'd have, like, the superimposed background of their headshot, or the headshot in the background, and then they'd have their arm on someone's shoulder, smelling all silly. We used to do that unironically in the early 90s. And now people do it ironically in the 2010s and the 2020s.
2: Yeah.
0: People like taking silly pictures.
2: They really do.
0: What's wrong with the Wisconsin football boys taking silly pictures? Is it because they don't win games?
2: As I'm looking at them, no.
0: Is it because they don't win games?
2: TikTok videos.
0: It's just, they're just funny little pictures. Mike Clemens responded with, it says hazing. Mike, what do you mean by hazing?
2: I mean, these guys are doing the outsiders.
0: Yeah, the outsiders. There's one, they're Dragon Ball. That's Dragon Ball Z.
2: Well, no, it's also the outsiders.
0: Yeah, but first. I think they're doing the Dragon Ball Z, the merge dance.
2: Hey, let me cope with this the way I want to.
0: What's wrong with being silly? What's wrong with getting a little silly? What's wrong with getting a little silly? We'll talk about getting silly next.
2: Oh, those are the types of

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1: We've got Wisconsin sports covered. 2244DR Fitchburg. 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
1: This is a Wisconsin Sports Zone update.
2: Well, the Milwaukee Brewers improved to 5-1 since after the All-Star break with a 4-3 win over the Mets yesterday afternoon. Joey Ortiz went 3-for-3 with two RBIs and two runs scored for the crew, while Christian Yelich also drove in two runs. And starting pitcher Logan Henderson, he picked up the win while going five innings, giving up five hits, allowed two earned runs, and matched a career high with nine strikeouts. The Brewers will now get the day off. They sit 64-38 on the year, good for seven games above the Cubs for first place in the NL Central, and will pick up a series starting at American Family Field tomorrow against the Rockies. Turning to the Packers, they'll be on the field for training camp starting next Wednesday. Now, it remains to be seen if tight end Tucker Kraft will be out there, as he's coming off a torn ACL suffered midway last season. Coach Matt LaFleur was talking about his importance at minicamp last month.
3: He's a great teammate, a great leader. There's a reason he was voted a captain last year, and he... Not that he was an old player, but he was one of our younger captains. So, you know, he's not afraid of the work. He's not afraid to take accountability. He's not afraid to hold people accountable. And you can't have enough of those guys.
2: The Packers' first practice will be next Wednesday.
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2: Big Ten Media Days will be next week down in Chicago. Luke Fickell will head with three other players as they will talk on day one, Tuesday, July 28th. The Badgers' first game of the season will be Sunday, September 6th at Lambeau Field against Notre Dame. For the Wisconsin Sports Zone Network, I'm Ebo.
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2: Okay, all right, welcome back in. Happy, what is today? Thursday? My days are so off. Thursday.
6: It's your Friday.
2: It's my Friday. I didn't work Monday because I...
6: You're making dinner on Saturday.
2: And I'm making dinner on Saturday for my family vacation. Okay. Today's Thursday, though, right, RJ?
6: Yeah.
2: Okay. Yesterday and Wednesday, we had our sports director, Zach Heilprin, on. Our sports director, Zach Heilprin, I asked him about give me something positive about Wisconsin football. Because I saw, 20.5-point underdogs to Notre Dame on September 6th? I think it was 20.5.
6: Yes,
2: 20.5-point underdogs against Notre Dame at Lambeau.
6: As I'm looking at it.
2: Which is a Sunday, by the way. Sunday at Lambeau, not the Packers.
6: Sunday.
2: Wisconsin versus Notre Dame. The Badgers versus the no longer fighting Irish, because they changed the logo to a fighting Irishman to just a guy carrying a football. And I asked Zach, and our guy Johnny Cribbage on the text line here, he even pointed this out again. He's like, I said, Zach, give me something positive. And he said, Colton Joseph looked good in the new uniforms.
6: So there you go. There's that.
2: So our guy Johnny Cribbage on the text line said yesterday, basically said our quarterback's vibes are the team strength. Geez, help us. And now people were reacting to Wisconsin football releasing these photos of media day group poses. You have media day coming up next week. Wisconsin is bringing a couple of guys with Luke Fickell. They're going to talk. And in the photos, there is, I don't know how to describe these unless you've seen it. And RJ didn't even know what it was either. There is a fusion. If you've seen Dragon Ball Z, Goten and Trunks, they learn there's a fusion dance. I don't even know how to explain this unless you've seen it.
6: Do you have it up?
2: In Dragon Ball Z, it's a technique that technically or temporarily merges two people into single, vastly more

0: think I'm better than you, Dish.
1: Is that not what these pictures are?
0: This is the fusion dance with Vegeta and Goku. Anyways, I don't know how to describe it. Besides, if you know, you know. So there,
1: I think I said it the right
0: way. You connect your two index fingers, touch the other. Anyways, I don't even know how to describe it. The other photo is a bunch of the guys just sitting, like they're sitting down, but in a conga line. Their hands are
1: on their sides. Bobsled
0: or a bobsled, yeah. A 5-person bobsled, sure. And they're all looking very serious. Well, some are serious, some are kind of smiling at the camera. Another photo is everyone stands in a straight line. This is like a groomsman photo you would do on a wedding day.
1: Yeah.
0: Where all the groomsmen stand in line, and then they're like, all right, everyone, peek your head out from behind the groom. And everyone looks. You know what I'm talking about?
1: Yes.
0: And smile, or, you know. The next photo is the classic, you know, the center and the quarterback where center's got his hand on the ball, and he's pointing one way, and the quarterback's looking the other way, pointing.
1: But okay. It's the tight ends.
0: Correct, but it is the tight ends.
1: Yeah, took me a minute to realize that. I was like, oh, this one's normal.
0: Another photo is...
1: No, it's not.
0: It's one of the players standing there with two guys hugging on his legs. You know when you're the cool uncle or you're the dad, and you got the little nephews or nieces, they hold on your legs, and you walk around with them. It's kind of like that. So those are the photos.
1: Well, you got the two ready to fight.
0: Yeah, there's...
1: I don't know who they are, but body type makes me think long snapper.
0: Well, that's the thing about the team. Like, you don't know who anyone is because everyone's transfer portal. It's, you know, you don't know who anyone is.
1: Correct. Like, I know none of these people except the specialists because they're all wearing 90s numbers and they're tiny.
0: But you look at the photos and a lot of people just don't like it because we heard that Colton Joseph, all we can go on Colton Joseph right now is his moxie, and he has it. So the vibes of him.
1: There, that one.
0: He's got moxie.
1: Boom.
0: Yeah. And in these photos, yeah, there's a couple other photos. There's, you know, there's Colton Joseph. Colton Joseph's the most serious looking out of all of them in the photos, right?
1: Yeah. He doesn't look. Well, we also haven't seen a quarterback group picture, so I'm not sure.
0: Colton Joseph is the most.
1: Was.
0: People are upset with these kind of team photos, the media. Why can't we, you know, again, I think it just goes back to they're not winning football games. But we don't know if they're going to win more games. They have the easiest schedule in the Big Ten.
1: Correct.
0: The first game is a little tough.
1: It's
0: you are
1: tougher one.
0: 20.5 point underdogs. Our guy J.A. Krebs says, I'm with Grant on this one. You have to win to do dumb stuff like this. Well, what do you want them to do? You want them to be sad and dejected? Do we want these, like, their photos, like, at a funeral? You know? Do you want them to pose like they're? Let's say Edgar Allan Poe is going to release a Telltale Heart or something, or the Raven, and it's doing a media press. I would imagine like Edgar Allan Poe would be looking depressed and dejected, and like he's thinking about death in these photos. Yeah. What do you want these Badgers? What do you want them to do?
1: Absolutely.
0: Can't we let the kids have fun? Can't you let them have a good time?
1: Just have fun.
0: Because this could be the only fun they have all season.
1: Could be.
0: What's the point of going? What's the point of doing this if it's not for just to have a little fun along the way?
1: Nothing. You're not nothing.
0: Do you want them to start the season off like Edgar Allan Poe, sad and depressed and dejected?
1: Maybe it's because they're now getting paid to do a job, so just shut up and do it.
0: I want them to have fun. Look, by the way, the new jerseys look good, feel good.
1: Yeah.
0: Feel good, play good. So. I want them to be feeling good and having fun. That could translate onto the field. It's bonding. You don't know who half the guys are. They're coming together. They're bonding over a photo shoot. Let them have a little fun because, I don't know, maybe around October, RJ, maybe we're not having fun anymore.
1: Mm-hmm.
0: Why not have fun right now? Okay.
1: Have fun when you can.
0: Have fun when you can, and it could translate on the field. Oh. I'm pro fun. I'm pro acting a little silly sometimes.
1: Look at this. I just... dove down a wormhole. I'm now watching a 4th and 19 fake punt for a first down.
0: Let them have fun.
1: But
0: what's wrong with a little fun? Okay, we got to have fun in our lives. Otherwise, what's the point? Could you imagine Edgar Allan Poe on a little media tour? Could you imagine that, RJ? That would be sad and depressing.
1: It would be sad and depressing.
0: Maybe by the end of this season, we could, to quote the Badger, "Nevermore" with Luke Fickell. I don't know. But right now, the heart beats not underneath some floorboards, but beating above ground right now.

0: years. Okay?
1: Yeah.
0: All right. 608-321-1670. Let them have a little fun.
1: Let the kids play.
0: Line one, good morning. Daylight coming, Eric wants the phone from top of Toma Hill.
2: Daylight. Yes.
0: Do do day.
2: You know, daylight, you said daylight, and that really brings up, for me, for, you know, the, I guess, what word am I looking for? The perception. How perception is reality, right?
0: Yes.
2: Because I watched a rally for a political figure, and he was stating that we're the hottest country on earth now. We're the hottest. We were the coldest. Now we're the hottest. And one of those reasons we're so hot is that extra hour of daylight that we have that nobody else has.
0: I thought I was going to say there was like a movement now, happening.
2: Right. So it is the perception, because there are half the people in this country that are thinking they're getting an extra hour of daylight. There is. Within their life, they're getting it, right? Mm-hmm. But there's not really an extra hour of daylight.
0: No, you can make your own daylight. You can get up earlier, go to bed later. You know, you can find your own daylight.
2: Well, I just think that that's just a little trick. You're not getting an extra hour, but the hour you do get extra, deposit it in an Erica and I-90 daylight savings account.
0: Yeah,
2: all right?
0: Yeah, yes.
2: For a mere $25 fee, and then you'll be set. So a lot of things going on today. I've noticed a lot of things. Technology is another thing here. This RAV4 now, that will allow me to use the keypad while I'm driving. Seems a little unsafe because the F-150 won't, you know?
0: Sounds like there's free will built into the RAV4.
2: There's free will.
0: Governed trucks.
2: When you come up on a truck and it's got a governor, he's going like 69 miles an hour. And that's as fast as that guy can go all day.
0: That's zero fun. That's no fun.
2: That's communism. That guy has no chance to participate in the capitalist world, right?
0: Yeah.
2: This is how far you're going to get. That's it. So those guys are screwed. Other than that, you know, I drive pretty slow anyways. I'm kind of governed here a little bit. And what I see is a lot of cars passing me. And if there wasn't forward brake assist on these cars, there'd be like 150 accidents. Because everybody's looking down at their phone.
1: Oh, yeah.
2: Just scooting along.
1: I don't get that.
2: It's true.
0: It is true.
2: It's true.
0: It is true.
2: The forward braking has probably saved $1 billion in personal property damage and probably a few lives, you know? So that's another good thing.
0: Yes, that is a good thing. That is a good thing. But it sucks, though, when you're not on your phone, you know, and it's on anyways, right? And someone like just goes to in front of you to pass, or like there's, or maybe it's just like misguided a little bit, and then it just slams in your brakes for you for no reason. That does stink.
2: I couldn't run into somebody with this car.
0: No.
2: I couldn't even do it. I mean, I could get some road rage here, try to plow this guy off the road. It won't even let you do it.
0: No, not at all.
2: You can hold it right to the floor, and it'll stop.
0: Eric, before I let you go, do you like getting a little? There's nothing wrong with getting a little silly, right? Having a little fun, right?
2: We love silliness. I embrace silliness.
0: Embrace the silly, Eric.
2: The Badgers. Badgers. Yeah. Hold on, one thing.
0: Yeah.
2: The Badgers. I'm not getting the feeling that there's a lot of hope. Not. I want these guys to have fun.
0: Yeah.
2: But I'm not getting that feeling. Yeah. I'm not getting feeling as. What do you think, RJ?
1: Doesn't matter as long as they win.
0: No, I don't think he's talking about the pictures. I'm thinking about the hope of this season.
1: Oh, I thought he was saying because of the pictures.
0: No, are you asking like if there's hope for the season?
1: Oh, I thought specifically about the pictures.
0: No, I think he's talking about the season as a whole.
1: I thought you meant in terms of the pictures. Yeah, okay. It should, in looking at it on paper, you should have at least 8 wins.
0: But yeah, I mean, you should.
1: Okay. On paper, 8 wins.
0: But what about on the field?
1: On the field?
0: That's not on paper.
1: I don't know.
0: Yeah, we don't know.
1: Because like you said, there's 30 new players here that transferred in, plus however many freshmen they brought in. Like, you have almost 50 new players.
0: Yeah.
1: On a roster of 115.
0: It's the great unknown,
1: Eric. Or 105, whatever it is now. So, over half the team is brand new. Don't know. Literally don't know.
0: That's why I let them have their fun right now, because who knows?
2: I think they should have fun. But I'm going to tell you where there is hope. I'm going to tell you where there is hope. Okay? And I heard it yesterday. My best friend at work said, this is what he said to me. I think the Brewers are going to win the World Series. And I'm like, yeah, there it is. That's the first person who said it out loud to me. I think the Brewers are going to win the World Series.
0: I heard that on...
2: There's hope for that. There's hope.
0: I heard that on national media, Eric.
2: Oh, boy. Now there's really hope.
0: They've been saying it for a while, though. Eric, we're gonna hard deck it, all right? Yeah. All right.
2: Is there anything else before I...
0: Well, you can double dip if you'd like. I don't really care. Feel free. I love you.
2: Let's call her.
0: You silly goose. You
2: guys, have a great day.
0: You too, Eric. See you, brother.
2: Have a great day.
0: Yeah, Kirk Herbstreit. He said the Brewers were going to win it all this year. Now you know we're through the looking glass now, folks. Old Kirky, line 2, good morning.
3: Hope is a dangerous thing, Andy. Make a man do crazy things.
0: Yeah, by the end of this...
1: hope's a good thing. Maybe the best thing.
0: You could say, Corey, that by the end of this Badger football season, hopefully... there's not a beam on a ceiling somewhere that says Brooks was here, because that could be us too.
3: It might be on Fickle's mansion that they'll say 3-2 or 2-3. Fickle was here.
0: Let's hope not. Let's hope not.
3: I don't think he's going to hang himself. I'm not saying that. I'm just saying.
0: Whoa. Well, you didn't have to say it. You didn't have to say that part. We were just insinuating those things.
3: Right. But yeah. Ortiz. We were talking about them, then I'll get to the Badgers thing. I think RJ touched on it, and the throw clear touched on it before 6 o'clock hours, that moving him back to third base, that's by his natural position. He just seems to play better at that spot, like from a batting perspective. I'm not going to get carried away, and we've seen these hot ones. But it's better than what he was offering, so hope is a good thing. Hope is a good thing, Evo. Maybe the best thing.
0: What'd Paul Chris say? Hope is not a plan?
1: Hope is not a game planner. Yeah, whatever that was.
0: That was Paul Chris.
3: I see, yeah. Herm Edwards said the other goal is, what do you say? Hope is just a goal with no plan involved with it. So, yeah, with the Badgers then, kind of all over the place this morning.
0: That's fine. We're always all over the place.
3: They're all over the place. So, I think fans want to project their own anger onto their players. And anyway, why aren't you as mad as I am? Well, it's probably a reason why they're playing and you're not. It's because they've got a mental fortitude that fans simply do not have.
0: Yeah.
3: And that's just the way it is.
0: Think about the fans are mad about them talking about getting big recruits for 27 and 28. They're mad about pictures.
3: They get angry.
0: They're mad about these alternate jerseys.
3: Angry about, reporters just reporting like this is where they're, where they're ranking and recruiting. And people get angry that they're talking about that and have to call and ask for updates on where they're at. Like, angry that they're being ranked. I don't get it. It's like, do you want to do well or not want to do well? Just have a narrative. Like, I'm hoping, there you are again. Fickle does well this year.
0: Same.
3: Because then that means the Badgers are doing well and the vibes are high when you're at the pregame
0: meeting. Yeah.
3: You'd rather have the vibes high than like last year.
0: Yeah.
3: Everybody's just like.
0: Yeah, you had to go to a funeral every Saturday,
3: Yeah. But you had meat sticks.
0: So we had meat sticks. God bless meat.
3: So everybody like.
0: Thank you, Wenzel Farms.
3: Will you have the meat sticks this year again, or is that a a tomorrow problem to figure out.
0: That's just a great question, isn't it?
1: Sounds like a tomorrow problem.
3: That's okay. That's my attitude in life, though. That's a tomorrow problem.
1: Yeah.
3: Like, when we're trying to work, figure it out tomorrow.
0: Figure it out.
1: Yep. We'll find Mignana. Out. One way or another.
0: Figure it out.
3: Mignana. So let the kids have fun. Let the kids.
4: How do I get to these kids?
0: These kids. How do I reach these kids?
3: How are we going to reach these kids? All right, gentlemen. You the man.
0: You the man. Bring us home, line three.
5: Might have to double dip here, but
0: please.
5: Did I just hear Corey and Marshall say that Devontae Wyatt is in the NFL and Z and the D is not because of their mental fortitude? Was that his thing there? Like the players are in the game because of their mental fortitude. I can look at a lot of these players and tell you there's a hell of a lot more going on than mental fortitude.
0: Well, maybe use baseball instead of football. You know, baseball, you can see any body type that ever's known to man to make it to the majors, you know. Maybe not football.
5: <I don't... laughs> Well, there's a reason they're out there playing and you're not. I'm like, yeah. It's an act of God, buddy. Look at Devontae Wyatt and then look at Z and the D. No shame, Z. No shame. Keep drinking those milkshakes.
0: Yeah.
5: You know.
0: I mean, if Jose Altuve can do it in the majors, Z's got a chance somehow, but not in football, not in the NFL, and definitely not in the NBA.
5: Yeah, probably not in college football either.
0: No.
1: Baseball, maybe.
5: Just real quick follow-up. Erica 990 way off on his hypothesis. It's good to have hypothesis out there, right?
0: Mm-hmm.
5: But all the guys that the Packers are re-signing had a cumulative Wunderlic score of like 6.
0: Oh, hang on. That was Dave from Monona, the question.
5: What did I say?
0: You said Eric on I-90.
5: Oh, yeah. Sorry. And I apologize for getting those two confused. Eric, you're better than that. Dave, you're totally off. Devontae Wyatt got like a 6 out of 50 on his Wunderlic score. Jaden Reed got like, which is like all time low, by the way. Jaden Reed got like a 9 out of 50. NFL average is like a 20. So his hypothesis is players with low Wunderlic scores don't get re-signed. And just in our own backyard at Lambeau Field, we are re-signing low Wunderlic scores all over.
0: Quay Walker got like a 3 on his Wunderlic, and the Raiders just paid him big money, right?
5: Yeah, he was right alongside Devontae Wyatt over at Georgia.
0: Yeah.
5: You know.
0: Yeah.
5: So.
0: Yeah. Yeah.
5: That was the research department. Otherwise, in terms of this photo shoot, look, I understand having fun. Iowa's having fun. Iowa's offensive linemen are out throwing bales of hay at local county fairs.
0: That was cool.
5: There's lots of different ways to have fun.
0: Yeah.
5: I was just a little confused by the intern posting pictures like that and referring to don't ask, don't tell. That was a little off-putting.
0: Yeah, the whole don't ask thing was a little strange, right?
5: Yeah, like there's ways to do this, right? And I think the point is, and the concern, and the reason Grant's tweet is blowing up, is like you just spent an off season dunking on Tanner Koziolds, calling him not a man, and you know, and then in the spring you said, well, in practice we don't really figure out who's physical, we don't give those types of opportunities. There's just a through line here where you're thinking about part of the reason Badger fans are so disaffected now is because of the lack of identity. We feel like we've just totally lost what Wisconsin used to be in terms of grit. You have disconnect between the photo shoot on the same day you have the offensive line coach posting pictures of the construction going on around and like the garbage on the floor and saying, that's real grit. Right? Like, you have Eric Mateos out there, like, taking pictures of the garbage in the corner and saying, that's real grit. It's like that guy wants this image and this brand to be all about grit. And so instead of the photo shoot having that, he's just taking pictures of the garbage on the floor and saying it. Like, that's his outlet, right? And then, by the way, when Gopher fans are going to get into his comments and say, this is the state of Badger program. And then he's going to sit there and spend time responding to Gopher trolls?
4: Yes.
5: So I don't know. Yesterday was a weird day for Badgers on social media.
4: I don't love a coach
5: getting into it on Twitter.
0: Yeah.
5: And especially saying, betas. Yeah. Only betas in like the construction phase. I'm like, yeah,
0: that's like a 2020-2021 thing to say. He said, under construction, this is in response to a Golden Gopher fan account. He said, looks like the status of the program currently, and it's a picture of a bunch of like, what is it? Just like deconstruction?
5: It's just garbage.
0: It's just deconstruction. You know,
5: it's
0: yeah,
5: garbage.
1: It's like the last wall of the McLean Center with a whole bunch of crap around
0: yeah,
1: it.
0: Yeah, and he says, under construction, darn right, only beta males dislike demolition phases. I would have been like, hell yeah, in like 2020, 2021 if someone said that. You know, if yeah, you're an alpha, you don't have to bring up the word beta. You just know. Alpha males don't lions don't concern themselves with the opinions of sheep. And this guy's concerning yeah, himself with the opinions of a golfer.
5: I also will be the first to raise my hand. I really have not enjoyed the demolition phase, right? When we're down, when you're sitting in the rain at Kinnick Stadium and your team is losing 42-10 versus your top rival, right? And you're sitting there eating your sad, you know, fried whatever ham steak they do or pork chop thing that they whatever they call that pork thing. I'm sitting there eating a fried pork cutlet, watching my ooh, team in the rain, you know, with like six Coors Lights scattered around my seat. We're losing 42-10. Hand up, I did not enjoy the demolition phase. I'm also a little concerned if he considers, you know, year four still the demolition phase. But I've got other questions. And so then you start your day at 6:30 in the morning seeing that. You're like, okay, offensive line coach. And then you look to your left, and it's this photo shoot stuff. And it's not a one-off. Of course you want the kids to have fun. You want them to be loose. But then you look at what all the other teams are posting at their photo shoots. And why does ours got to look like this? That's all my. And then why are we captioning it? Don't ask.
0: And then, yeah. You know, yeah, that, and then when the guy calling them people beta males.
5: Yeah. It's just, it's all kind of like a collective soup here. And I'm looking at this, I'm like, I'm not proud to be a Badger fan with Luke Fickle leading my organization. And then you got I-Course and his weirdo kids moving to town. It's just all, I don't know, man. It's just the football that matters. Sure.
0: Yeah, but right now in July, you know, in mid-July, late July, this is fun. This is funny.
5: It's fun. Something. It is what it is.
0: It's something. It's all something.
5: Right, all right, brother. Let's get to that break.
0: See you
5: later.
0: Oh, man. Yeah. Under construction, darn right. Only beta males dislike demolition phases. Yeah. You don't gotta say the beta male thing.
1: You don't.
4: No.
0: If you're truly an alpha,
1: how many
0: you don't bring up betas?
1: How many people have now bookmarked that?
0: 332 people.
1: Yeah. all saving it for every time Wisconsin loses this year.
0: Yeah, I do like how Eric Mateos has got the guys out shooting. Looks like a little trap shoot going on out there, too.
1: Yeah, and then he lets them do that. If you're that head coach then, or that position coach, be like, don't do that. Be normal.
0: What's wrong with full trap shoot?
1: No, I'm saying like...
0: Oh, okay.
1: Yeah. Position coach letting his players that do that after taking them out trap shooting, saying a construction site is gritty. And then you're like, hey, have one of you standing... Like,
0: okay, we need you running social media for these guys.
1: I mean, these pictures are fine. Don't post them.

0: serious, man. You cannot be serious.
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6: Good morning. Getting more crowded now, but so far the interstates and Beltline are fine, but pockets of congestion are starting up. Brake lights on outbound John Nolan at Broome Street, inbound approaching North Shore Drive. No issues on East Washer downtown, but Williamson Street is closed between Dickinson and Few until about noon. Other slow spots starting up include 151 South approaching the interstate and Ashton Corners. Peak traffic starts up soon, so expect congestion on the westbound Beltline. For now, other main routes are at the posted speeds. No crashes or delays. With your zone traffic, I'm Stacy Kay.
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0: last segment on the do's and don'ts of posting on social media if you're Wisconsin football. From the actual account, the official account, and their pictures, the Eric Mateos, the line coach. Let's see here. Johnny Cribbage, until we beat Maryland at home, UW are beta cucks at best. Hey! J.A. Krebs, until we win, we will hate everything Luke Fickell does. He hasn't been right about anything yet.
1: I mean, even if we were winning, I might be like, this is not it.
0: I think it's just late July, and we want football back. I think that's what's happening. So you're lashing out because you don't have football. You're lashing out. Well, we get Big Ten Media Days coming up, and then training camp for the Packers next week. You still don't get that the games, though. All right, we have to go quick here. We have a lot of phone calls, too. So thanks for waiting on hold line one. Good morning.
2: I got to two-scoop it because I completely forgot about something.
0: Yeah, go quick here. Go.
2: All right. Did you see the Giannis commercial?
0: See what? Sorry, you cut out.
2: Did you see the Giannis commercial? The commercial that he's in.
0: Mm. What's it commercial. For? It's for Sears?
2: I don't know what it's Penny? For, but it's associated with Grease, the movie Grease.
0: Oh, no, I have not. I'm looking at it right now. No, I have not seen this. Here.
3: You can trade on anything.
2: When you get done, you're going to say
0: it's the ETF. It's the Kelce. It's the predicting gambling thing. Yeah.
2: Right. All right, so the only people that's going to, I mean, it's a bad commercial, right? It's terrible.
0: Why are we doing Grease? This could have probably been a commercial at the latest early 90s.
1: Hold on, now I got to see this.
0: Here, we'll do a commercial break. We have the long break coming up in two other calls.
2: All right. So the demographic on that is going to be women in their 80s are the only ones who think Grease is cool. Now, when you think about it, it's the perfect ad for Florida. Oh. Because there's nothing but 80-year-old women down there.
0: Mm-hmm.
2: Right?
0: Yeah.
2: Now, there's some 80-year-old men, all right? But I guarantee you, that's 2 to 10 men that know what's going on. Right? So they must be trying to get these old ladies to gamble down there, what they're trying to do.
0: Can you gamble in Florida? Is that legal?
1: I think so.
0: Yeah, I mean this Kelce thing.
2: Anywhere.
0: This Kelce thing isn't gambling; it's predicting. Wink, wink.
2: Predicting.
0: Yeah.
2: Right. I don't know if you ever notice, like if you go to any local bar, there's machines where you can predict things for like.
0: Yeah, I know. I don't. The people win on those. I have no idea. Eric,
2: constant prediction.
0: I'll watch the commercial. I haven't.
2: Gotta go.
0: All right. Well, all right. See you. Line two. Good morning.
4: Well, things ain't always what they seem. Wake up, people. It's Mad Max in the tunnels under race scene.
0: Mad Max! Dude, yesterday I was so sad that I couldn't get you on, and now I'm going to cherish every second. Hit me with it, baby.
4: Yeah, I know. Just bad timing yesterday.
0: Okay.
4: And, you know,
0: I
4: held my thoughts from yesterday, too. But first off, you know, those wildfires. I know you were, when you were talking about those wildfires yesterday, I wanted to call in because I'm pretty convinced that it's 100% intentional. I mean, I definitely think that, I mean, I just think back to Canadian wildfires when we were younger, did we? This is a newer phenomenon, probably like in the last 3 to 4 years. I feel like it started maybe right after 2020 and 2021, which was coincidentally when COVID started, and then and the cabal just decided it wanted to start expediting the process of killing people by releasing a virus from a lab and then making us taking an untested jab. But I do think that they're purposely igniting these fires in Canada and, you know, and spraying crap in the air like aerosol just to spread it around and just make people more sick and
0: chemtrails over the country club.
4: Yeah, because I noticed too, like people, like the COVID Karens were so excited to wear masks again last week when the air was a little bit smoky. I saw people taking their selfies on Twitter and Instagram, and they're just like, wear a mask. And I'm just like, oh, man, you guys were waiting for an opportunity to, you know, to start doing your mask selfies again, weren't you? So, yeah, but I think it's going to continue.
0: Well, of course.
4: I just think that's going to continue, and the smoke's going to get, and the smoke's going to get worse. And once again, it might get so bad in some year where they just, where everyone's just going to stay inside, and that might be a perfect opportunity for the cabal to unleash Project Bluebeam on us and do the AI alien invasion takeover, which will usher in the new world government.
0: I'm glad. You saved it from today, from yesterday to today. It's get it out, man, Max. What else you got, brother?
4: And a couple other things, Evo. There's two other things going on in this country that I think the cabal is doing specifically to target me.
0: You alone.
4: One is daylight savings because keeping the time at daylight savings, it's still gonna be dark at like 8 a.m. around the time when I'm into work. Mm-hmm. And I think the cabal is doing that just to demoralize me, because I spend enough time in the darkness. I'm always down there in the darkness fighting the cabal.
0: Yeah, and then
4: in the middle of winter, it gets kind of demoralizing when I come up from the tunnels and it's still dark. So I think the cabal thinks that they can just wear me down, and just crush my spirit to continue to expose them by keeping it dark longer in the
0: day. But little do they know, the spirit of 1776 flows through your veins, Mad Max.
4: Exactly. It will never die.
0: Yep.
4: And then the last thing I have, and I know Lee Goosegg has talked about this too, just how bad, just like if you had U.S. Cellular and it got bought out by T-Mobile, just the coverage has been so much worse. And I'm starting to think that the phone companies are doing that to conspire against me too, because yesterday or a couple days ago I tried to call in and like it just went dead. I couldn't get in, and the same thing happened when I tried to call Grant Bills the other day too.
0: Sure.
4: I do think there's a larger conspiracy, between the deep state and the phone companies and a bunch of other
0: and
4: people.
0: And to silence your transmission. Yep. Yeah, I agree.
4: Yep, just to silence my transmission.
0: Hey,
4: exactly.
0: Can we end on this? I think I know who's fighting back at the cabal and their plans the best right now. Joey Ortiz. Has Joey Ortiz not fought back from all the powers that were trying to drag him down into the mud and the muck and destroy his good name? Joey Ortiz flies high now, does he not?
4: Yeah, he's looking pretty good now. Who knew that just moving him back to third base would get his offensive production going? I mean, we've been talking all summer about needing another bat, especially on the left side of the infield. But I don't know. I think bringing up Cooper Pratt kind of lit a fire under his butt, and now he's figuring it out.
0: Mad Max, it was worth the wait. We love you so much, man.
4: Yep, thanks, Steve. I'll talk to you next week.
0: All right, bring us home, line three.
3: What's up, pervert?
0: Market plunger.
3: what was that?
0: That was Mad Max from the tunnels under Racine.
3: I love when people are like, yeah, the cabal. Dude, you ain't that important, and they don't care about you that much.
0: Well, who are we to say otherwise for Mad Max,
1: We don't know.
0: We don't know. I don't know.
3: I love this song. I forgot who he called. Oh, it's that one dude, that Mr. X or whoever.
0: Sasquatch Mike had was, Mr. X, who's now gone rogue, by the way. Mr. X, I haven't heard from Sasquatch Mike in a while, and I know Mr. X has probably been silenced too.
3: Nobody cares what Mr. X says.
0: I don't even know who he is.
3: If the CIA and the NSA are listening, they're probably laughing. Oh. Like, this guy's such an idiot.
0: Oh, they're listening.
3: Yeah, they got to have their kicks too. Listen to nonsense.
0: Did you guys see that? I think it was China. Did you guys see that? Like that ultimate robot fighting league. Now it's like the AI android robots fighting. Did you guys see that by chance?
1: Yeah, the one who punched his own head off.
0: Yeah, they were kickboxing and stuff. Just wait till the NSA sends that to your door.
3: Oh yeah, no, they
0: it's
3: already
0: the T-1000.
3: They already control those, and I'm terrified.
0: You are the enemy of the state. Now you will die. And then it punches through your skull. Then you're dead.
3: It just punches itself.
0: They're working out the kinks still.
3: I'm terrified of stuff like that, man.
0: Yeah, that was Mad Max from the tunnels under Racine. We love him.
3: Wow.
0: It keeps us on our toes.
3: I love it. I love it too, but it just cracks me up when people are, they think that they're that important that anyone really cares.
0: Maybe it's satire, maybe it's satire.
3: I hope so, because that's what I thought it was. I thought, man, that this guy's pretty funny.
0: But maybe it's not. That's the beauty of it all. But he is fighting for your good, your betterment in the tunnels under Racine right now. He is fighting the cabal for your freedom.
3: I saw all like two people wearing masks the other day.
0: Oh, I don't care about the mask thing.
5: Well, people were clearly super excited to do it. There was literally one girl and an Asian woman, which is not unusual.
0: Well, Market Plunger, you need to send Mad Max a thank you card. Address it to the tunnels under Racine and say thanks for fighting for me.
5: By way of the lizard people.
0: Exactly. Market Plunger, I have to hit the break. Anything else, buddy?
5: Nah, man.
0: All right, see you later, man.
5: Peace.
0: Hey, Ted Thompson once said,
6: "We spend a lot of time in the dark. It doesn't make us weird."
0: And that could be used for Mad Max from the tunnels under Racine. Just because you think his phone call is weird. Again.
6: "We spend a lot of time in the dark. It doesn't make us weird."
0: He's fighting for you. And you too, RJ.
7: Okay.

0: serious, man. You cannot be serious.
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17: All right, we have a little quickie right here before News of the Weird. I got Connor from Forward Madison coming in at 8. I'm moving Rob Reichel around a little bit. Robbie's going to be at 8:40. He had just asked me, hey, can I go a little later? It's Rob, for you, anything. RJ, we have the Brewers, though.
18: Anything.
17: Brewers win their series against the Mets.
18: Joey Ortiz is a model third baseman again.
17: He's like Willie Mays and Babe Ruth combined, the glove and the bat.
18: I still like how people are like, well, when these guys start coming back from injuries, where do you put Joey Ortiz? You start him.
17: I plan to start you.
18: I intend to start you.
17: Well, with everyone now, with the golden era that we're in, the golden age of the Milwaukee Brewers, which has been a while, like we're living in it. Craig Counsell, despite a big of a turd that he is, he did have a hand in starting this. I would say, though, Pat Murphy was his right-hand man that whole time. I think probably Pat was the one that was jump-starting the boys, now looking back at it.
18: Yeah.
17: And now that Pat Murphy is officially taken over now, you know, something Craig Counsell could never do, get manager of the year, could be doing it again, right, you know? And Craig could never.
18: Yeah, no.
17: Brewers Epa. Up there bouncing around with the Dodgers for, you know, best in the majors. Dodgers have more money. Dodgers, if you were to stack, how do I want to describe this?
18: I don't know.
17: Like, the Brewer stack of cash that they have for the payroll is like one Joey Ortiz. If you were to stack Joey Ortiz up to the moon and back, that's how big the Dodgers payroll would be. If you just in cash, like if cold hard cash. Does that make sense, RJ?
18: Yeah.
17: So everyone now jumping on the Milwaukee Brewers bandwagon. Some saying this is the kiss of death here. We heard a little bit of this last year, but now we're hearing it more this year. First, it was from like MLB Network, and then you had other, you know, MLB analysts. Now you got like Kirk Herbstreit and his dog jumping on the train here. Here's what he said about the Milwaukee Brewers on the Pat McAfee show.
19: I think the Brewers are probably going to finally win it all this year.
20: I don't know. Not after today.
21: They got to get a couple big pieces at the deadline, Herbie. Maybe Chase Burns.
22: Maybe.
19: No. That's one guy. No.
21: They already got it.
22: Ladies and gentlemen, that's Kirk Herbstreit. Yay!
17: Kirk Herbstreit signing off on the Milwaukee Brewers winning it all. At least Kirk Herbst, it sounded like, you know, them getting a bat. Well, it's not going to happen. Kirk Herbstreit knows what the Brewers do.
23: Nothing.
17: Well, they get like a pitch. They've already got McCullers. They get a pitcher who's got an ERA that's like raised an eyebrow at. He's living in his 30s. They put him in the lab and they rework him, right?
18: Yeah.
17: That's what the Brewers do.
18: That's what we do.
17: Kirk Herbstreit, was that the kiss of death for your Milwaukee Brewers?
18: It doesn't seem that way.
17: We know what the kiss of death is. I'm a Brewers fan. I've been a Brewers fan my whole life. The summer of fun, we're in the midst of it. It's amazing. No one, Mark Adonazio, never said anything about the fall.
18: Correct.
17: You just got to have timely hitting and good pitching. The Brewers never had the timely hitting in the playoffs. They've had the pitching, just not the hitting. Maybe they can get it together finally, the pitching combined with the hitting, and then we'll see what happens. That's what kind of happened in 2018 when they went to the NLCS.
18: Yeah.
17: Maybe.
18: Let's just see what happens.
17: Maybe we'll,
18: give it a little try.
17: We'll come right back.

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7: Good morning. Peak traffic time now with pockets of congestion on the northbound interstate between 94 and 151 and on the westbound Beltline between Rimrock and Seminole Highway. Brake lights in the construction zone on John Nolan and on westbound KI-12 in Ashton. And there's been congestion on 151 south approaching the interstate and the K&Q intersection in Westport. Plus traffic light and construction congestion starting up downtown on East Wash Capitol Square and campus. Other main routes at the posted speeds, no crashes or delays. With your zone traffic, I'm Stacy Kay.
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9: Your news of the weird. Remember in 2020, 2021, were people collecting toilet paper? Like, I think I'm going to crap my brains out for 3 years straight. I got to make sure I'm prepared. Little did they know they could have used it for that explosive diarrhea coming from Taco Bell. But RJ, this man hoarded a bunch of toilet paper for another reason. Not in preparation for Taco Bell explosive diarrhea or COVID-20. I swear you can make any record up and the Guinness Book of World Records would be like, you're in. A serial Guinness World Record breaker from Idaho recaptured a next training title by balancing 195 rolls of toilet paper on his forehead. David Rush, he holds the most concurrent Guinness World Record titles, originally set the record for most toilet paper balances on his head at 101 in 2021. Now he has it at 195.
10: Hell yeah.
9: And he doesn't have to buy toilet paper for a decade.
10: Congratulations.
9: Congratulations, sir.
10: Proud of you.
9: Guinness Book of World. I used to think it was cool. Now I see something like this, and I'm like, you're dumb.
10: They've stopped.
9: You've jumped the shark. You've jumped the shark. Well, come right back.
0: We've got Wisconsin sports covered. W244DR Fitchburg. 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
9: Well, the Milwaukee Brewers improved to 5-1 since after the All-Star break with a 4-3 win over the Mets yesterday afternoon. Joey Ortiz went 3-for-3 with two RBIs and two runs scored for the crew, while Christian Yelich also drove in two runs. And starting pitcher Logan Henderson, he picked up the win while going five innings, giving up five hits, allowed two earned runs, and matched a career high with nine strikeouts. The Brewers will now get the day off. They sit 64-38 on the year, good for seven games above the Cubs for first place in the NL Central, and will pick up a series starting at American Family Field tomorrow against the Rockies. Turning to the Packers, they'll be on the field for training camp starting next Wednesday. Now it remains to be seen if tight end Tucker Kraft will be out there, as he's coming off a torn ACL suffered midway last season. Coach Matt LaFleur was talking about his importance at minicamp last month.
12: He's a great teammate, a great leader. There's a reason he was voted a captain last year, and not that he was an old player, but he was one of our younger captains. So, you know, he's not afraid of the work. He's not afraid to take accountability. He's not afraid to hold people accountable. And you can't have enough of those guys.
9: The Packers' first practice will be next Wednesday.
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9: Big Ten Media Days will be next week down in Chicago. Luke Fickell will head with three other players as they will talk on day one, Tuesday, July 28th. The Badgers' first game of the season will be Sunday, September 6th at Lambeau Field against Notre Dame. For the Wisconsin Sports Zone Network, I'm Ebo.
0: Play it safe? 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
9: Okay, this is... This is very unsettling. Something has happened to me personally here that I have to find a remedy to the situation. It's involving the Madison Mallards last night, and something that I've been trying to do for quite some time. I'll explain coming up momentarily. This is unsettling. I'm going to have to call Sam from the Mallards live on air and we're going to have to do a little confrontation. We need an explanation, and we need to remedy a situation. Connor from Forward Madison coming in momentarily. But first though, line one, good morning. Who do we got?
15: Here
9: we go, baby. Hey, Dave. Dave from Monona. Hello?
15: Couple things.
9: Yeah.
15: Vagabond Juice Box. Thousands of players with low IQs. He comes up with two. Now, that must have taken you all night to come up with that great research.
9: Here, I'll message him if he's not listening, okay?
15: Yeah, that's the dumbest response reply. You're better than that, Vagabond Juice.
9: Dave says it's the dumbest
15: response. Anybody can come up with a couple. But no, I want to comment on yesterday, Grant played a clip from Batgirl. Talking about his players this spring, he doesn't know who's mentally tough and who's physical. And I am amazed in the last 10 years. What's that?
9: I'm not saying anything. Connor from Fort Madison's in here, Dave. So you got to hurry up your take, or you got to call him later.
15: No problem. Well, you go ahead. I'll give a call back.
9: Oh, you want to stay on hold, or just call back?
15: Yeah, I'll just give a call back.
9: Okay, call back. All right. Dave from Monona. Connor, you scared him off a little bit there.
11: I hear that a lot.
9: Thank you for that, though. Connor Ford Madison in the house. What's going on, brother? What's happening?
16: Doing great. Doing well. You know, team's on a great run. Six games unbeaten and back at home Saturday night.
9: Well, we'll get into that momentarily. But first, I got to compliment you guys at Bree Stevens there. Awesome time for the World Cup. That was really cool to see those games.
16: Yeah, it was awesome. You know, we kind of pride ourselves on being the home of soccer in Madison.
9: Well, I mean,
16: obviously. Before Madison, Rally Madison, but it was great to see the community come together during the World Cup as well. Massive crowds for the U.S. men's national team game. And then even for some of the, you know, smaller games in our forward club, we had great crowds.

0: And then you got to experience a little World Cup, too.
1: Yeah, I was lucky. I did get to go through our league, the USL and U.S. Soccer. I was able to get tickets, not for free, but get tickets to the U.S. game against Australia in Seattle.
0: Oh, so those were some sassy Aussies, weren't they?
1: Yeah,
0: they were just a little sassy.
1: They were, but it was, you know.
0: How cool was that?
1: The second game of the U.S. Yeah, it's a once-in-a-lifetime experience.
0: Game.
1: Yeah, once-in-a-lifetime experience. Great seats and just the vibe. You know, as somebody that kind of grew up in sports, on baseball and in other sports, and now I've shifted to soccer, and just see the future growth in soccer.
0: What?
1: Being there and feeling that vibe and 60,000 people and, you know, the pregame Fox show, like them having to stop the studio show because the crowd was so loud.
0: And
1: you know,
0: it.
1: Like it's just an amazing experience.
0: I was watching on the broadcast. I was at Bree Stevens, and then I made my way down the right, you know, across the street to the little watering hole right there.
1: Yeah.
0: So I saw the crowd and everything. It was really good. You were there for that. It's really cool. Well, let me ask you quick before we get to Ford Madison. In my childhood, soccer wasn't really that big, and I'm sure for you, I mean, you're not the age.
1: I'm older than you.
0: You're a little older than me.
1: Yes. So, less hair. Oh, definitely older.
0: When I was, we had just gotten soccer, and I'm from a small town called Dodgeville, and we had just gotten soccer, and it was like no one kind of knew what to do with it. And my class was kind of the first one that played when they were little, and then all brought up together, and we actually had success for the first time in the playoffs. We advanced, and we've got a conference, and all of a sudden you saw the emergence of Landon Donovan, and after that was Clint Dempsey. So when I was growing up, it was kind of like, you know, not frowned upon, but people were like, oh, soccer.
1: No, yeah.
0: But
1: yeah,
0: for you, I mean, from your childhood to where you are now, did you ever see yourself working in the soccer environment, and how successful it is?
1: Sports, never thought I'd be in soccer. You know, the World Cup on U.S. soil 32 years ago, that changed things.
0: Yeah.
1: I think this will continue to change things. Participation continues to grow in soccer. Under the age of 35, Americans consume soccer at the same rate they do baseball and basketball.
0: Crazy.
1: So it's a, not obviously to American football levels, but it's growing. And I think there is continued growth, both at a participation, from a participation standpoint, but also a spectator standpoint.
0: Well, what's cool too is when you have a team like Ford Madison, you have the sense of community and you have like the flock that's there that's cheering on the team. And you have everyone that's like, hey, come on in, enjoy it. And a beautiful venue like Bree Stevens, it's easy to get caught up in it and say like, this is really fun. So with Ford Madison,
1: and it's a great opportunity for those that maybe, you know, when the World Cup started, didn't watch much soccer, kind of got into a bit. Now you can come see your local team, the global game, your local team, affordable tickets. And we're back home Saturday night. Play gates open at 5 o'clock, games at 6 o'clock, and like I said, the team has been playing great. Six games unbeaten. We've outscored our opponents 14-3. Over the last,
0: you like that? We love to see goals.
1: Regular games.
0: We love to see goals.
1: I mean, you know, I've been doing this for 8 years, and it's definitely the most exciting team we've had. I mean, they're fast, athletic, and score a lot of goals.
0: Yeah, and coming up here on Saturday, touch a truck.
1: Something for the families, right?
0: Like,
1: we want to make sure it's a family friendly environment, so we have a touch a truck event. All kinds of great big vehicles, like whether it be a street sweeper or a dump truck or a fire engine, stuff that younger kids might not necessarily
0: be able
1: to. My
0: nephew would love. Yes. He loves excavators. He loves dump trucks.
1: We'll have Patterson Street blocked off.
0: Cool.
1: Pre-game and into the game.
0: Can I drive one?
1: We'll see if we can let you drive one. We'll see what we can do there. Maybe after, before or after, not during. But no, just something for the families. We have a great family special. It gets you a ticket, a meal, and a scarf. And, you know, just a whole night of family fun in addition to some great soccer. That family special starts at $24.
0: Yeah. I think I can get you for a little longer today, can I?
1: Uh-oh.
0: I don't see.
1: All right.
0: Yeah.
1: Nobody's yelling at you?
0: Well, no. Fish ain't here to yell at me. I'm looking here, though. You got Wingo Bingo night, too, on the 29th.
1: Yes, so celebrating chicken wings, all kinds of.
0: How do you like your chicken wings?
1: You know, I'm maybe not as into it as everybody else is, but
0: really,
1: no shame here.
0: You
1: talk about like generational things, right? Like somehow,
0: no shame.
1: Well, you know, I haven't picked up on that, but I have picked up on soccer. But yeah,
0: really, you're not a.
1: I'm not like anti.
0: No, it's I'm just, not saying you are. I was just.
1: I'm not like.
0: Well, I was
1: I'm not
0: like,
1: sitting down, going to take down like 30 wings.
0: Well, I mean, we're good-looking guys. You know, we got to keep our figure about us. No, but I was going to say, like, I used to be a spicy like wing guy, and then I don't know what happened. It's something in my mid to late 30s.
1: Oh, I feel like I'm going the other way.
0: The spice now, just like I can't
1: kills you.
0: It destroys.

0: destroys me the next day. So what I do here is I like to have controlled chaos.
1: Yeah.
0: Like I like to have control though over the chaos. So what I'll do is I'll order the wings just like a dry rub or make it, and then I'll get the sauce on the side.
1: There you go.
0: Because I like the crisp, and then I like to be able to control the amount of sauce I have with the dip.
1: Very nuanced.
0: Because I like the crunch. Because if you saw something, you lose the crunch.
1: Yeah.
0: So I like to be able to control that.
1: Yeah. Very nice. Well, come on out Wednesday night, Wingo Bingo night. All, you can have your wings however you want to be.
2: We'll
1: give you some sauce. We'll make sure it has crunch, and we'll keep it on the side. Make sure it's not too spicy. Yeah.
0: And then I'm looking at the schedule. I don't know if I'm going to get you before this, too. The Old Fashioned Sausage Fest.
1: So it's a celebration of pretty much everything Wisconsin, old fashions, sausages, a little pregame event. Spills right into the game, a special ticket, but
0: awesome,
1: a variety of different sausages and great old fashions to, prior to your Ford Madison game.
0: You guys always have great nights, man. It is awesome.
1: Yeah, I mean, while, you know, soccer is the focus and there's a great product on the field, want to make sure that we're hitting, you know, offering something fun.
2: Yeah, we've got them on all cylinders,
1: a bunch of different, you know, folks in the community that maybe aren't soccer diehards.
0: People want to get tickets.
1: FordMadisonFC.com. And, it should be a great crowd, great weather Saturday night. That touch truck event starts at 5:00.
0: Which do you got a truck that you specifically going to go out and be like?
1: I'm excited for the fire truck.
0: No,
1: I'm kidding. I don't know. I didn't think about this, man. I should.
0: Why do you ask me these questions?
1: Man, I prepped on like soccer. I didn't prep on chicken wings or you know vehicles. Man,
0: you know, I'm always asking off the wall questions, man. Come on. Other than that, Connor, it's awesome to see you. It's a blast. Concerts.
1: Yeah, we have a big August at Bree Stevens Field with Train and Bare Naked Ladies on August 8th.
0: Band, though, right? Bare Naked, yeah.
1: That depends on what night you're there. But, Train and Bare Naked Ladies, the band.
0: Ooh, drops of 25 years of Drops of Jupiter.
1: Yeah, that should be a great show. Limited number of tickets available for that. Brandy Carlisle's coming back to Bree Stevens Field.
0: Ooh,
1: and
0: Alabama
1: then Alabama Shakes.
0: Shakes.
1: Yeah. So good lineup, and should be a fun August of concerts at Bree.
0: I love that. I love that venue. It's such a cool venue.
1: Yeah, I mean,
0: you guys got 100 years under your belt now.
1: This year, and it's just a great partnership with the city, and it's awesome that we can go from doing a pickle fest to a ultimate frisbee game to a soccer game to a concert.
0: All within
1: a
0: week. World Cup. You got the bodega. You can go there and check that out too.
1: Friday, you can a local market with about 60 different local vendors. That'll be this Friday.
0: You know what I like doing is there was this food truck there. It's some of the best tacos I ever had. They're out of hell. Are they from? I forget where they were from, but it was amazing. I was kind of sprawled out on the. On the pitch.
1: Passed out or sprawled out?
0: Sprawled out. All right. Sprawled out. You know, the sun was coming out, eating a taco, sipping a beer. I'm like, I just love Bree Stevens Field. I love what you guys got going on here. It's so great.
1: Our goal is to create fun events for the community. We're lucky we've been able to do that.
0: We're lucky to have you, man. Connor.
1: Thanks, Ebo.
0: Other than that, last thing for you. I'm just curious. Have you looked at the NL Central standings at all?
1: You know, I haven't. I've been really busy at work, and I just haven't. But I heard, are the Brewers in first place?
0: Yeah,
1: Did I hear that right? I thought I heard somebody say that.
0: Well, I mean, I know you're a Cubs fan.
1: I am.
0: I don't, you know, mean to bring up any pain or misery or anything, but Brewers are 7 games up on.
1: 7?
0: Craig Counsell. Yeah, 7. Craig Counsell and the Cubs.
1: We got a little time.
0: In fact,
1: I think we're more of a wild card team.
0: The Brewers earlier this week had the best record in all of majors. And not the Dodgers have it, but the Brewers.
1: Well, I appreciate that update, Evo. I haven't been paying attention. I've been in.
0: Hey, I'm here for you.
1: Focused on soccer.
0: So I update you in Brewers. You update me in Ford Madison FC.
1: That's very fair. Thanks.
0: We love appreciate you, Connor. It. Thanks so much, man. All right, we'll come right back.

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2: Welcome to the show. This is Tony. Well, we made it through all the heat, and the heat was not the best, but our water temperatures in our lakes are up to 80 degrees. Hopefully this week we're going to get some cooler weather and things will cool down, but fishing's still good. All the guys I talked to have been doing okay. They've been fishing morning and late. But I'll tell you, walleyes are still going in Mendota. You want to be pulling spinners and crawlers. Anywhere in that 18 to 22 feet of water, there's a little bug hatch going on right now, and that helps. And then you got, you know, the rock bars, Second Point, Burley Bar, front of Governor's Island, front of Maple Bluff, all that is producing some fish. And also, too, along the edge of Picnic Point and staying 17, 18 feet of water, some big smallies been taken there, and it's a good smallie spot. So you just got to keep fishing.
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2: Welcome back. Look at, bluegills are still going. I don't care. Lake Monona is just a bluegill factory. But redworms is the key, and you want to be 12, 14 feet of water. Now, as this water is so warm right now, we're going to start getting that thermocline and drifting in Lake Monona over that 50, 60 feet of water. And knowing where that thermocline is and fishing, you'll catch some suspended bluegills out there in that thermocline. And an occasional walleye or a pike will hit your bait. But I'll tell you, it's been a bite that me and Cousin Joe put together 25 years ago. But that mid-lake fishing and drifting and staying right above that thermocline. And our thermocline is usually around 20 feet. And you just cover ground, you drift. And if you catch a couple, you can pick up, go back and through that. But that bite is going to start happening real soon. Also, the rock bar has also been getting some smallmouth.

0: All right, welcome back in. We have something to address. We have something to me that I need answers for. I need answers for this. And it involves, before we get to the other phone calls, I need to call Sam from the Mallards. We had her on yesterday. Let's see if this phone line will work here. Let's see here. Sometimes it doesn't let me call out. Let's see. Hopefully this will work. It's a Florida number. She's from Florida. Hopefully it'll call. If not, I'll tell her to call me. Oh, here we go. Okay, good. This is egregious.
1: Hello?
0: Yeah. Sam? Samantha?
1: Yeah.
0: Hey, it's Ebo.
1: On button. Hey.
0: Hey. Sam, I got to set the record straight here. Something very concerning has been relayed to me. By the way, we're live on air. Say hi to everyone.
1: Hi. How are you?
0: I'm a little perturbed, Sam.
1: I'm a little scared.
0: You should be. Sam, I was looking at Instagram this morning. RJ, who joins us, he said, hey, you should go check out Lindsay, who is our head of sales, whatever her title is.
1: Just
0: go look at her Instagram account right now. So I went and looked. And Sam, this is something that I've been asking you about for years.
1: I've told you can do it, just not in Sam, the game.
0: Sam,
1: the same rule applies
0: Sam,
1: to Lindsay.
0: Lindsay was wearing the Mallards Maynard costume, the mascot outfit, and someone told me you let her on the zip line.
1: We did.
0: Oh my gosh. Sam!
1: I've told
0: Sam,
1: you this, you can do it outside of a game.
0: Sam! You know, Sam, who puts you on the show? Who loves you? Who gets you on to talk about the Mallards all the time? You let Lindsay wear the Maynard costume and zip line? You know I've been asking about this for years.
1: I've told you,
0: Sam,
1: you can, but you only want to do it into a game. I told Lindsay the same rules I told you.
0: Sam!
1: It cannot be into a game. Also, all of your endings end into, like, landing into the world's largest, like, margarita or something like that.
0: What's wrong with that? I'm an ideas man. Sam, you know
1: nothing's
0: how...
1: wrong with it. If you
0: I'm
1: run a
0: hurt.
1: Zip line in Maynard, I will not stop it.
0: I'm hurt.
1: But it can't be into a game.
0: I'm hurt, okay?
1: RJ, back me up here.
0: RJ's gone. RJ left.
1: What?
0: RJ said, you're never going to believe what's on Lindsay's account right now. You need to go look. Sam, I almost shed a tears of anger and sadness. And disappointed,
1: maybe if you haven't
0: showed
1: up to a game.
0: Sam.
1: You haven't showed up to a game all year.
0: That's besides the point. I will if you let...
1: It's not... How are you
0: If you let me zip line, I don't even have to zip line into the world's largest margarita or old fashioned or beer. I just want to zip line during a game.
1: Again, that's the line.
0: Why is that the line?
1: Do it during a game.
0: Why is that the line?
1: Because we have to have Maynard's like entry into the game.
0: Yeah, I'm Maynard. I'll put the costume on.
1: You know what?
0: Sam,
1: fine. You want to do it? I'll let you do it.
0: Next week?
1: You have to pick a day, and I have to talk to my team about it, but I'll let you do it.
0: All right, okay. Bullying sometimes works.
1: You do have to come in early and go through all the training.
0: All right, how about this? I'll have my people get with your people. We'll figure it out, a.k.a. I'll just talk to you later, okay?
1: Sold.
0: I'm not going to ask for an apology or anything because I still feel a little hurt and a little disappointed.
1: You're not going to get it.
0: I'm not asking for one. I just would like to be considered to zip line into the game. And maybe if there is the world's largest margarita or beer there too, I'll drop into it.
1: Fine. It certainly won't be there next week, that's for sure.
0: Well, maybe in 2 weeks then.
1: Season's almost over.
0: Right. That's why we're talking now. Sam, thank you so much.
1: I'll let you do it, but you have to come in beforehand and do all the training. If you don't do any of the training, you can't do it.
0: What's there to train? I put the costume on and I hang on to the zip line and I drop into the world's largest margarita. What's the train?
1: You'd be surprised. Right. There's like, if you've ziplined before, like obviously you've ziplined before, but ziplining in a mascot suit is like, it does change the game a little bit.
0: Okay. Well, we'll figure it out. All right. Well, I'm glad we could come to some kind of solution, Sam. I still love you though. All right.
1: Okay, good. I'll see you next week.
0: Okay, bye, Sam.
1: Bye.
0: You can understand the hurt that I had when I saw this, right? Like, you, if you listen to the show, you know I've been wanting and asking for this for years. And I see whatever her title is. What's Lindsay's title? I don't even know. Head of sales or VP of something, or I don't, whatever, dude. She's not my boss. To see that, it hurt. All right, 608-321-1670. Thanks for waiting on hold, line one. Hello. Line one, hello. You're here. You're there. Don't get shy now.
2: Oh, I was muted.
0: No, hey, buddy, I almost hung up on you.
2: Yeah, it wouldn't have been the first time.
0: Hey, man.
2: Is Dave on or no?
0: No, Dave from Monona is here. So Dave said he was going to call back. Let me work a little magic here.
2: All right.
0: Let me just let me send him a message. Call in.
2: Well,
0: in right now. Okay.
2: Here's the thing, right? If we're going to get scientific about this, his hypothesis is that fewer than 5% of re-signed players score low on the Wonderlic score.
0: Mm-hmm.
2: I looked at three, and out of the first three that I looked at, two out of the three scored low on Wonderlic scores, and that was just with the Packers.
0: Mm-hmm.
2: So if I survey 100 more, right, there can't be more than four additional players, and I just think that's a ridiculous, the odds are there. The odds are there. So if you want to put a wager on it, I'll do the work, but that's a lot of work.
0: All right, hang on a second, Vagabond. I think Sam just texted me about the mascot zipline thing. Okay, let me, all right, if I remember how to do this, I think if I press this button, it locks you in. Vagabond, you still there?
2: Oh, yeah.
0: Okay, and then if I go line two, good morning.
3: Good morning, boys. What's good? What's good? Back with my old buddy, Vagabond.
2: Hell yeah, brother.
0: Wildcat Chad. Well, now we have someone on line three. It could possibly be Dave from Monona, but Wildcat Chad, please. How are we doing? Vagabond, stay on.
3: Good. So I was calling in because I heard you talking about chicken wings and how in your older age you're having problems with the spice. I'll give you some advice. In my 20s, you know, in law school, I had awful sleep apnea. And every time I would go down to Lucky's on Regent Street, or at the time it was Oakcrest, every Monday night I'd end up having bad acid reflux.
0: Mm-hmm.
3: Have you ever been tested for sleep apnea?
0: No, I sleep like a baby.
3: Do you snore?
0: No.
3: Okay.
0: Jen would beat my ass if I did in the middle of the night.
3: But I will say this. The way you're doing it now makes sense. If you ask your wings fried hard or extra crispy, that's the best version anyway. And sauce on the side is the way to go.
0: Correct.
3: So you're doing the right things. It just comes with wisdom. That's all that is.
0: Exactly, Chad. Exactly.
3: And age. The wisdom comes with age. So
0: yes.
3: Fried hard, sauces on the side. Don't let it, because you get people dousing them and you end up with a soggy
0: you
3: mess.
0: You don't
3: it's not worth
0: it. You don't want that. You don't want that. Chad? No. Thank you. Thank you for trying to help me out. I appreciate that.
3: No problem. Talk to you later, boys. So.
0: All right, Vagabond, you still there?
2: We're here.
0: Okay.
2: We're live.
0: I'm going to go line three. Good morning. Here we go.
4: First of all, wings always should be sauce, Dad. You're getting old.
0: I'm putting sauce on it. You just order it without it. Then you the sauce on the side, then you dip. You control the ratio.
4: No.
0: You control the ratio.
4: Because then you overcook the wing and it gets a crispy.
0: No.
4: And it's all yucky,
0: no.
4: But that's your generation.
0: No. All right, so Dave and Vagabond, this is knuckle to knuckle here, toe to toe, knuckle to knuckle. You guys exchange some pleasantries first, all right?
2: What's up, Dave?
4: Vagabond, who cares?
0: All right, Dave, ask the question.
4: You see, he doesn't give a rat's ass about Dave for no. That's the way I like it. Okay, Vagabond Juice Box. You called a little while ago. You're talking about two players. Come on, you're better than that. All the research you do, I bet of 100 players on their second contract, what, anybody can find two. So you being a smart man, why are you defending two stupid players?
0: All right, Dave, over. Now Vagabond begins.
2: Well, I'm just curious how many of these. So you threw out 100. There are thousands. Nobody's got time to do 1,000. So if we want to sort through 100, I tell you what, though. Your hypothesis was 5%. So the easy work here is I can take a sample of 20 additional, and if we get over 5 right then and there, they're scoring way below Wonderlic average. then we can disprove the hypothesis. But your question is good. Do players with low Wunderlich scores get re-signed at a same or lower rate than players with average or high Wunderlich scores? The hypothesis there is players with a higher IQ are getting re-signed. They have more longevity. They're taking care of their bodies better. Like, what are some of the other things that are floating around your brain when you're thinking about this hypothesis, Dave?
4: Look at these big words. This guy would be great on body language experts. Hypothesis and nice deflection. Oh, my God. You and I agree on one thing, Deuce Fox, that this generation of players
2: Red
4: is
2: guard.
4: Off. Best health care, best guard. Physical therapy, best nutrition. And when Paul Chris was in charge, they played like men. 10 wins, 11 wins, 9 wins. Now you got a bunch of players on nil. And by the way, that's it. That is Evo's fault.
0: Yes. Dave, are you all right over there? You sound a little strained.
4: Who, me?
0: Yeah.
4: I don't know. I mean, I can't grab my ankles, so I don't know.
0: So, Vagabond, here, listen, Well, do you have any retort to, I don't know if you have retort to Dave there?
2: No, I think Dave and I agree on a hell of a lot more than one thing. I think Greg Gard, first and foremost, we're both big Greg Gard guys.
0: Mm-hmm.
2: I think we're both anti-Matt LaFleur guys.
0: Mm-hmm.
2: I think we agree on almost everything when it comes to sports. And certainly, he mentioned Paul Chris in the 10, 9, 8 wins. I'd be desperate for an 8-win season right now. Give me 8 wins and a win over Iowa,
0: yeah.
2: And I'm enjoying the college football season a hell of a lot more than I have been lately.
4: Chris, so, give me 4 wins. here's one for you. I'll leave you this one. After Wisconsin gets their ass kicked against Notre Dame, over under 67,000 are Western Illinois and Eastern Michigan. And when do we hear the first boo? Fire Luke.
2: It's good.
4: Now that we got a guy in charge who is a Barry Alvarez lookalike, we got rid of the Apple Man. Would you fire Batgirl in the middle of the season?
2: I mean, you have to, right? If it goes as expected, right? If we get our doors blown off by Notre Dame and those first two non-conference games are close, if they're not up by 3 touchdowns at halftime against Western Illinois, there's gonna be boos. Like, if it's even remotely close, there's gonna be boos. And you know, you got to think about the players here. You got to think about the coaches, like Eric Mateos. They put their livelihoods at risk, right? If you're Eric and you've got this cushy job down in Arkansas, running these top offensive lineman units in the country, then you get a phone call from Luke Fickell, and he, the ultimate snake oil salesman, is able to sell you on this opportunity to come be a part of this dumpster fire program. Like, just think about the risk that dude put for he and his family and his career coming here.
4: They chose to come to Wisconsin. Don't feel sorry for coaches. They chose it.
2: That's why you got to kind of look at them. You got to kind of look at them with a side eye here, because you're like, okay, you see all of the programs.
4: Never tell a blind guy, look at something like that.
0: Never tell a blind guy to look at something.
2: All right, Evo, my boss is calling me.
0: Yeah, you got it, Vagabond.
2: Dave, always a pleasure. We'll see you guys soon.
0: See you. See you, Vagabond. Dave, what do you think there, bud?
4: What's that?
0: So what do you think there, Dave? Was that any remedy to your question, your hypothesis, your situation?
4: Well, yeah, I mean Vagabond is a very good diplomat. I mean, I've seen guys like him who be good body language experts.
0: Okay.
4: Throw around nice deflection and non-confrontational, boring. But he does. I like his badger taste because he puts the work and time in.
0: Sure.
4: I just cut to the chase.
0: Yeah.
4: They suck. They're taking advantage of fans. And any parent who takes their kid to a game is an idiot.
0: Dave, never change, Dave. You have a good one, right, brother?
4: Oh my God, help me, Lord.
0: See you, Dave. Now that, there you go. That's the beauty of a... this radio board, it can do a lot of things. And one of the things it can do is you can conference call in like 5-6 people, but all you needed there was just 2 of them. And Dave... I mean, AI is not the end-all, be-all, but I did a little, I have the pro Gemini through work. And I just said, do NFL players with low Wonderlic scores get a second contract? Because that was Dave's. So no, but so yes, absolutely. A player's Wonderlic score has no virtual bearing on whether they get a second NFL contract. Numerous stats, statistical studies have shown zero to negligible low L correlation between standard Wonderlic scores and on-field success, career longevity, and contract extensions. NFL front offices prioritize tape, physical traits, health, and football IQ over paper cognitive tests. See here. And then they give some examples of like, hey, Lamar Jackson scored a 13. He's a two-time NFL MVP, signed a five-year, $260 million contract. They say Frank Gore scored a 6. He played 16 seasons, signed multiple contract extensions. Bobby Wagner scored an 8, 9-time Pro Bowler, Super Bowl champ, future Hall of Famer, multiple top-tier contracts. And this is my favorite one. They say, hey, Morris Claiborne scored a 4, the lowest ever for a cornerback, and he played 8 seasons in the league, earning multi-year extensions and secondary contracts with the Cowboys, Jets, and Chiefs. And Ray Lewis, who helped kill a guy, he scored a 13. 2-time Defensive Player of the Year, Hall of Famer, and tons of contract extensions. And who would have, I never knew this, Dan Marino scored a 15. Hall of Fame quarterback, one of the highest paid players in the league throughout the 80s and the 90s. Wasn't smart enough, though, to hold the laces out. Right, Ray? Right, Lois? Right, Finkel? Right, Einhorn? All right, 608-321-1670. Hey, Ray. Lewis, not Finkel. Ray, where's the suit? Where'd you put the suit? Where'd you put it? You got it somewhere? And hey, Ray Finkel, how do you feel about truly Dan Marino? All right, 608-321-1670. We got Rob Reichel. We got Rob Reichel coming up momentarily. And we have Nick Olson in the 9 o'clock hour as well. We're packed up. We're ready to go. We're ready to go. I don't want this one. We're ready to go. All right. We'll take a little break here. Do I want to do a quick segment and get to Robbie? I'll figure that out. Stick around. We'll be right back.

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0: better than one Joey Ortiz. You ever thought you'd hear someone say that? Remember Joey Ortiz last year? Pat Murphy hated him. He's like, dude, you just go sit down. Go sit in the corner. Don't even look at me. Don't even think about looking at me. Sit in the corner and shut up. And then against the Dodgers, Pat Murphy's like, yeah, you can come back and hit, I guess. Oh, by the way, Clayton Kershaw's pitching. Good luck. Well, now Joey Ortiz is essentially like Babe Ruth and Willie Mays combined. The bat and the glove. Third base Ortiz. 3 for 3, a homer. Homer away from the cycle, excuse me. Ortiz is batting .373 since July 4th. God bless America. Nobody does it better than Joey, Willie Mays, Babe Ruth, Ortiz. So, interesting. Not interesting, but just awesome, I should say, I guess. A little piece on Joey Ortiz. The third base sparks one of the hottest bats in the Brewers lineup. TMJ on Joey Ortiz. Hit me with it, baby. Let's go.
1: 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Hey.
0: Bring it to us, Carly.
2: The Brewers coming into the day with the second best record in baseball.
0: Carly.
2: One game back of the Dodgers. A win
0: the
2: today
0: Dodgers.
2: Gives them the series win
0: and
2: over
0: they
2: the
0: won.
2: Mets.
0: Oh,
2: we
0: and
2: pick
0: they
2: it up
0: won.
2: In the second inning. Brewers trailing 1-0. Joey Ortiz drives it to right. Gets a little help from the outfielder who misses the catch. 2 RBI triple for Ortiz.
0: That's right.
2: Puts the Brewers in front 2-1. Later in the sixth, Christian Yelich having himself a day.
0: Get back to Ortiz.
2: Drills it to center.
0: Go on, Carly.
2: That one finds the warning track.
0: The warning
2: Yelich
0: track.
2: Makes his way
0: give us,
2: to third.
0: Give us Ortiz.
2: Ortiz
0: the interview's coming
2: push
0: up.
2: The Brewers lead out to 4-2. And Ortiz doing it all comes away with a defensive play to win the
0: Willie
2: ball
0: Mays,
2: game.
0: Willie Mays, Babe
2: Brewers
0: Ruth.
2: Win it 4-3. And Joey Ortiz was a home run away from the cycle today.
0: We already
2: following
0: said that.
2: A slow start, he has been one of the Brewers' hottest hitters this month. Rod Burke sat down with
0: come
2: him
0: on.
2: Before today's
0: give it to
2: game
0: us, Rob.
2: To find out what sparked
0: give
2: his
0: it to us, Rob.
3: We all know baseball is a game of adjustments, and sometimes a simple change can change everything. For Joey Ortiz, a shift from shortstop to third base has given him a fresh new mindset.
0: Stop teasing
3: us. Given the Brewers one of the hottest bats
0: give us
3: in their lineup.
4: Ortiz's turnaround may have started with one swing. His two-run shot in the eighth inning against the Reds broke the game wide open, and it helped lift the Brewers to a comeback win. As he rounded the bases,
0: come on,
4: the emotion was
0: Ortiz.
4: Impossible to miss.
5: Yeah, it was exciting. I think a lot of it was, you know, getting a good plan before I was going to hit. I think the coaches and Murph did a great job of keeping my plan simple as I was going up, and you know, luckily I was able to. Thank God I was able to execute the plan, and
0: got to execute the plan.
5: I got a good pitch to hit, took a good swing, and yeah, it was, I blacked out from there. I don't really remember all the emotions and stuff, but it was exciting.
4: When Cooper Pratt was called up to the big leagues, Ortiz shifted from his natural shortstop position to third base. Instead of letting the move affect him, he embraced it.
0: He rose above it.
6: What were you mentally when you had to switch and go to third, which you've already played before?
5: It doesn't matter where I'm at.
0: Doesn't matter.
5: Wherever the team needs me is where I'm going to play.
0: Yes.
5: That's all I really care about.
0: Got him!
5: You know, helping the team win that night. If I'm playing third, short, second, first, wherever they need me, I don't really care.
4: The move paid off. Over the last 20 games, Ortiz is hitting better than .300 with 4 home runs.
5: I think it's mental, and then just having the confidence, really, and then just building a consistent swing. I think a lot of the work that I've done in the cages with the hitting coaches, it has, you know, helped out a lot with being consistent with pitches and swings and stuff like that.
4: And if baseball didn't work out, Joey had another career in mind.
0: FedEx.
5: I mean, I grew up watching First 48 with my dad, and I've always been interested in that type of stuff. And I actually was going to school to be a homicide detective, so it all is in the realm of like the things I like to do and things I like to watch. And
0: outside of the tattoos, does Joey Ortiz with a mustache not look like the homicide detective? It's the guy, he's been married, he's divorced now, he sees his kids like every other weekend because he's too busy trying to solve the case. He sleeps in a one-room apartment, there's no art on the walls, there's a mattress on the floor, there's magazines thrown across, and maybe a couple liquor bottles on the floor. Again, no art, We got a messy bed on the floor. No bed frame. We don't have enough time as a homicide detective to go out there and get a bed frame. No, no, we're all business. And then he's got maybe a slight drinking problem and somewhat of a womanizer. But still, at the end of the day, were there? I think I just described Jim McNulty from The Wire. Was that McNulty from The Wire? I think it was. Joey Ortiz looks like he would be a homicide detective if he wasn't the combination of Babe Ruth and Willie Mays for the Brewers.
5: Yeah, it's an interesting show.
4: We're at American Family Field. Rod Burks.
0: Thank you, Rod Burks. Friend of the show. Friend of the show. Yes, Joey Ortiz. If you weren't hitting home runs, having almost 400 average right now, if I had a problem to be solved for homicide, I'd hire you. We'll come right back to him.

0: Don't mess with the bull, young man. You'll get the horns.
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0: See here, looking at the text line. Our guy Monona Steve, not to be confused with Steve from Monona. By the way, I met Monona Steve at the Have a Drink on Me pre-party. He now could be king of Monona, taking over Pete from Monona, Dave from Monona, Steve from Monona. Monona Steve now, because he came and saw me, could have the crown. Which Pete's come and seen me before, David's seen me before, Steve from Monona, though. Steve from Monona. We got to link up one of these times. Monona Steve, though, says Joey Ortiz on Law and Order. Ice tea. Yeah, hell yeah. Give him some good one-liners. 608-321-1670. We now go to Cross Plains. Matt in Cross Plains. Good morning, hey. Matt.
1: Good morning. I prefer Joey Ortiz on NYPD Blue. That was more hard hitting than Law and Order.
0: Yeah, wasn't that guy that kind of looked like Danny DeVito, except he's more rat looking? Who was that guy?
1: Yeah, Sipowicz. Yeah, I forget the actor's name, but his character name was Sipowicz.
0: He looked like Danny DeVito crossed with George Costanza.
1: Yeah, a little bit.
0: But Dennis Franz, I think. Franz.
1: Yeah, Dennis Franz, there you go.
0: Yeah.
1: Yeah, but that private detective life sounds like the very choice right now, you know? You got my small one-room bedroom apartment, you know? Maybe I bring some lady home because I'm a private detective or a detective, you know? I got my camel lights on the table, my Captain Morgan and Diet Coke.
0: Yeah, yeah.
1: Man, I don't know.
0: And you know the relationship's not going to work, but it'll be fun for a little bit, and then eventually you'll just kind of hate one another, you know? I feel like the life of that.
1: Yeah, I got to work on my mustache growing.
0: I can't grow one. I don't think I could be a homicide detective. I can't grow a mustache, so I feel like that's a requirement.
1: You could rock the outfit, though. You could rock the private or the detective outfit. You know, the coffee stain on your shirt. You know, stuff like that.
0: You could look at someone and be like, "They'll never be this." You know, I'll never be a homicide detective. I don't have the look.
1: I was wearing a white shirt yesterday, and I got marinara sauce on it, so that was awesome. So,
0: you could be a sports writer.
1: Oh, yeah, maybe, yeah.
0: They love having stains in their shirts.
1: I'm making the pizza. No, I don't know. That was a good win. That was a good win by the Brewers yesterday afternoon. Hell I got to watch it while I was at work.
0: Hell yeah.
1: And then I had to go out to the bar, unfortunately, to watch the Cubs on ESPN lose. So, you know, seven games. That's
0: such as
1: can't get any closer than five and no further than seven, it seems like. So it's going to be an interesting run here. But the Brewers better trade for somebody.
0: Who was the other guy in NYPD Blue? Jimmy Smits?
1: Jimmy Smits.
0: Yeah. He was the other guy. Yeah. What's he up to?
1: He was the first guy to show his bare butt on TV, I believe.
0: Oh, dude, yeah, regular you're right. TV. We didn't need to see that.
1: Yeah.
0: Who was the first person to show nipple? Good nipple, not man nipple. Janet Jackson?
1: I'm not sure.
0: I don't know.
1: Oh, wow. Yeah. That was all due to Justin Timberlake. Well, guy.
0: God bless him, too. Matt, you have a good...
1: nothing else. We'll talk to you tomorrow.
0: Much love, man. See you, buddy. Yeah, Rob Reichel coming up here. We had to move Robbie. Robbie at 9 o'clock. So, in mere minutes, Rob Reichel. What? Yeah. What is love? Baby, don't hurt me. So, we'll take a little break here. I'm actually off tomorrow. It's one of the last Fridays I'll have off. Well, I can't say that in 100% certainty. But I think one of the last Fridays I'll have off in a while. I'm going north from here. My father rented a cabin for the family, so we're getting together Thursday, Friday, Saturday, Sunday. I'll be back on Monday, obviously. So WKTY, we love you guys. We'll see you on Monday. Everyone else, we have one more hour. Rob Reichel, Forbes.com, our Packers guy next.

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1: This is a Wisconsin Sports Zone update.
2: Well, the Milwaukee Brewers improved to 5-1 since after the All-Star break with a 4-3 win over the Mets yesterday afternoon. Joey Ortiz went 3-for-3 with two RBIs and two runs scored for the crew, while Christian Yelich also drove in two runs, and starting pitcher Logan Henderson, he picked up the win while going five innings, giving up five hits, allowed two earned runs, and matched a career high with nine strikeouts. The Brewers will now get the day off. They sit 64-38 on the year, good for seven games above the Cubs for first place in the NL Central, and will pick up a series starting at American Family Field tomorrow against the Rockies. Turning to the Packers, they'll be on the field for training camp starting next Wednesday. Now it remains to be seen if tight end Tucker Kraft will be out there, as he's coming off a torn ACL suffered midway last season. Coach Matt LaFleur was talking about his importance at minicamp last month.
3: He's a great teammate, a great leader. There's a reason he was voted a captain last year, and he, not that he was an old player, but he was one of our younger captains. So, you know, he's not afraid of the work. He's not afraid to take accountability. He's not afraid to hold people accountable. And you can't have enough of those guys.
2: The Packers' first practice will be next Wednesday.
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2: Big Ten Media Days will be next week down in Chicago. 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
1: 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Nah.
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0: We moved them around a little bit. Robbie's like, hey, can you fit me in here? And I said, Rob Reichel, for you, anything. Good morning, Robbie.
1: Thank you for your flexibility, my friend.
0: Rob, when it comes to you, just call me a yoga master, all right? Anytime. I'm flexible.
1: What do you got last in there? Is that Achilles' last stand? I could only hear a touch.
0: Personally, my favorite Led Zeppelin song.
1: That is a classic. Presence gets really overlooked as an album, doesn't it?
0: It's a great album, Rob. Unbelievable. I mean, listen to the...
1: Great album.
0: It's like a jogging bass line. You got the sultry tones of the chords and the notes from Jimmy Page's guitar. You got Robert Plant going. You got the drums just driving. It's a good driving song, by the way. Get you moving, Rob. You could speed without knowing it, listening to this.
1: Yeah, I read something recently, Evo, like this, and I don't know how they ever charted this or chronicled it, but it was a funny story. It said, like, the number one and two bands, like, that people have blasting when they get pulled over for speeding are, like, Zeppelin and Pearl Jam, I think. Rush was in there somewhere, too. I mean, it's stuff like that, right? You're not exactly getting pulled over when you're ripping Chicago or something.
0: I was just
1: like
0: going to say Chicago. you mean to say, if you leave me now, it takes away the biggest part. Right. Yeah, that'll get you moving, Rob?
1: You're not 22 miles over the speed limit with all those horns going, are you?
0: Baby, please don't go.
1: Karaoke night somewhere, Evo, tonight. You've started early. 9:05, we got Evo OP, so.
0: Rob, I'm a songbird. I'll sing anytime, anywhere. Hey, Robbie.
1: Amen, brother. Amen. And it doesn't need to be the shower, does it?
0: No. Jen, my wife, she tells me to shut up a lot. Right, Rob? Hey, Rob. Okay. I was, I know you're counting down the most important Packers as we have to training camp, but training camp's coming up here. Robbie, I'm looking here, though, on a different entity real quick. They're ranking, it was, let me get the correct verbiage. I want to get your take on ranking NFL teams by under 25 talent. And they're looking at the future success. A big part of that is considering how much talent is on each roster. So I go, and it's 32 teams, obviously. I click on the Packers. They put them at number 30. And they say, blue chips, none. None. And then they talk about notable graduated players, Tucker Kraft, Lucas Van Ness, Evan Williams. They say, basically, that it's not looking good for the future of the Green Bay Packers. What would you say, Rob, about that?
1: I think that's not. I mean, I think
0: utter trash nonsense.
1: Again, you got to remember what time of the year it is, right? It's July 23rd or whatever the date is today, and everyone's trying to find some way, shape, and form to get you to click on their stuff. A lot of that's clickbait stuff. Now, I mean, I'll just say this: the last couple draft classes have a lot to prove, right? Those ones 22, 23 were outstanding. And I'm sure

0: 25. Christian Watson's 27 or so. I mean, right?
1: God, he's already that old.
0: Evo Xavier McKinney's 27.
2: Remember when it was the Packers were the youngest team in the league? The blah, blah, blah, the youngest team in the league.
1: No, they seem old. Christian Watson is what? God, he is 27. That's crazy. He is 27. Doesn't seem like
0: 27. You're right. Yeah. Okay. I just looked at it. They won't be the youngest team this year because they added Zaire Franklin and they added, Javon Hargrave. They went a couple guys on normally things they don't do, right? The wrong side of 30. That's a non-Gutekunst type move to go get those kind of players. Even a guy like, let's say, Juice, I think he turns 29 even this season or something like that, if I remember right from when I wrote that story. He's not exactly young. I mean, these were a little bit older batch of free agents that Gutekunst brought in. Like when he got Jacobs and McKinney, they were both 25 range. Yeah. McKinney's still 27. I think Jacobs might be 28 now. But, so they won't be the youngest team in the league this year.
1: No.
0: But, I wouldn't get too worked up about the fact that someone's trying to get you to click on their article.
2: I was just curious. I'm like, because I've
0: heard
2: the past 3 years, it's like, this is the youngest team in the league, blah, blah, blah. And now, like a fart in the wind, it's gone, Reb. That's fine.
0: Yeah. I'm sure they'll be one of the top six or eight youngest. They'll be in the bottom quarter, in terms of age. There are a lot of guys that have, a lot of teams that have, look at San Francisco, right? They got a ton of guys 30 and older, for example, stuff like that. There are a lot of teams that want veterans and want these older guys. Green Bay's studies have shown them that guys typically stay healthier in those 24 to 28 years and stuff like that. They've trended younger because of that. It hasn't always worked out for him injury-wise. I think that a lot of that is organizational approach to injuries at times like that. I mean, the Rams are going to be an older team, Evo, right? Especially if they bring back Aaron Donald now. That'll be an older team. Green Bay is still going to be one of the 5, 6, 8 youngest groups in football, Evo. But, look at that 24 draft, though, for example. These guys are all 24, 25, right? Jordan Morgan's got a chance. Edgerrin Cooper's already one of their 5 or 6 best players. Bullard's a really good player. The rest of Evan Williams is in that group. So I mentioned 2022 and 2023. Yeah. That 2024 class is pretty good, too, Evo, overall, especially if Jordan Morgan this year ends up working out at left tackle. You already know you've got a proven commodity in Cooper. He's a top 10 linebacker in football. Bullard's a rising player. Evan Williams is a rising player. Marshawn Lloyd's in that group. You can't count on him any more than you can count on whatever, a 90-degree day in January.
2: Hey, this is the year, Rob. This is the year that Marshawn Lloyd sees it through, okay?
0: This is the year for Marshawn Lloyd and your Brewers to win the World Series, right?
2: Hey, did you see Kirk Herbstreit just said the Brewers are winning the World Series this year yesterday?
0: I think McAfee or somebody said that as well, right?
2: So, everyone's hopping on, Rob.
0: Listen, well, we can always get into that later, but we,
2: Hey, Rob, what better chance?
0: Packers deadline's going to be big, right?
2: Let me ask you this, Robbie. How about this? Well, who's got a better shot, the Packers winning the Super Bowl or the Brewers winning the World Series this year?
0: Oh, the Brewers by a mile.
2: Really?
0: Oh, not even close. Yeah, I'll write a story later this week or early next week. It's written. I just don't know when I'm posting it yet. That I don't think the Packers will make the playoffs. I'm going to let you chew on that.
2: Because a little Matt?
0: Evo, I just feel like it's a transitional type of year for them over there.
2: Silent Ed, little Matt.
0: And little Matt does not help the cause. There is no doubt about that.
2: Brian, Evo, I think Gooda won't. Gooden couldn't. Gooda can't.
0: Evo, if you look at the history of things when they go south sometimes in organizations, you can always go back to a moment, a game, a sticking point, and a coach, for example, can't ever get past that moment. Mike Sherman could never get past 4th and 26. Mike McCarthy, who I know you love to death, and I'm a McCarthy guy too. Okay. He could never get past the 2014 NFC Championship game in Seattle. Things were just
2: Super Bowl,
0: never
2: man.
0: The same.
2: He won the Super Bowl.
0: He won the Super Bowl 4 years prior to that. Obviously, he could never repeat that level of glory. Evo, I just feel it's going to be a real challenge and a real struggle for them to get past the collapse of last season in Chicago, the continual collapses they had in big games, big moments.

0: moments, games where they had these huge leads, right? The two Bears games and the Browns games are the ones that jump out, right? Both of those games, they had 99 point something or other chance to win the game in the fourth quarter. They lost all three. The odds of that, Ebo, were 1.25 million. I mean, it's absolutely, I mean, it was 1.25 million. It's mm-hmm. absolutely remarkable that they lost all three of those football games. And that's what, hey, Ebo, maybe I'll be sitting here in January saying, boy, was I wrong, and they're 14-3 maybe, and stuff like that.
1: Maybe.
0: But maybe, I mean, and that's why the season's going to be so fun, and these seasons are always so much fun, because you know. The green unknown. But history shows us, Ebo, that and you can always go back and look at a moment and a play. Mike Sherman could never get past, it wasn't just 4th-26, for example, with Seattle. With Philadelphia that day. He lost his football team earlier in that game when he said, if we have another 4th-1, we are going for it. We're going to stick it up their, backsides. And he punted the ball, and they wound up losing the game. And his offensive line to this day is still ticked at him about that, Ebo. And they should be. And Amon Green is ticked at him about that. You know, the way Green Bay had 10 plays in a row go the wrong way in Seattle in the 2014 NFC Championship. I mean, the odds of some of those plays, people were astronomical to go the way they did for Russell Wilson and Marshawn Lynch and people like that. And the Packers, and those Packers could never get back to that level again. And can LaFleur's Packers do that in 2026? My guess is no, Ebo. I'm going to pick them 8-9, and I'm going to pick them to miss the playoffs.
2: So that's a little preview into Rob's article. You said who broke Ben Johnson, the Chicago Bears, broke Matt LaFleur?
0: It could wind up being that way. Listen, maybe Matt punches back this year. Maybe he's got a couple punches left.
2: Hey, the only punches Matt LaFleur throws is at fans who are holding a flag in Detroit, okay? That's the only time he fights back.
0: Those guys are less intimidating than Dan Campbell on the other side, right?
2: Well, I could be wrong too, but I don't have the greatest of feelings about the Packers coming up this year either. Something that just feels like it's ran its course. Like it's not, something's unsettling.
0: I don't know how the bowl season plays itself out, Ebo, but I have a better feeling, for example, about Badger football this year, maybe playing into a later part of the season. Although they'd probably pay a late December bowl, I guess. But the Badger football team having a more successful season, for example, than the Packers. Wow. Put it this way, I think the Badger football team will be in the postseason and the Packers will not. How about that?
2: Well, you said the Brewers having a better shot at winning the World Series than the Packers winning the Super Bowl. You know,
0: I just think the Badgers will be in a bowl, for example. So I'll call that.
2: Oh yeah,
0: postseason.
2: And we'll love to see a bowl. Hey Rob, as you're counting down here. For the most important Packers, we got training camp starting next week. Coming in at number 6, almost done. You already mentioned him a little earlier. Xavier McKinney. How important is Xavier McKinney here as there's this transition period with the defensive coordinator as well? How important is Xavier McKinney to a Jonathan Gannon?
0: Huge. And Evo, I wrote in the article, too, that he's underrated there at number 6. He's probably their third best football player behind Parsons, number 1, and Love, number 2. Just in terms of being a sensational football player. And some people say I'm overstating Love, but the value of the quarterback position is so great. You know, you've got to throw him up there. Xavier McKinney's their third best football player to me, just pure talent and stuff like that. He's a top 5 safety, undoubtedly a top 3 safety in football. The only reason I put him at 6, Ebo, is because if he did, and again, I call this the most important Packers. If he did go down, if he missed a month, They're still really good at safety with Bullard and Williams, for example. There's going to be a couple guys in my top 5 that are not as good of football players, for example, as Xavier McKinney. They're really good football players, obviously, to be in the top 5. But they're going to play a position where if one of those guys goes down, for example, Christian Watson will be the guy tomorrow at number 5. If Christian Watson goes down, Ebo, their wide receiver depth is really, really thin. They just don't have the depth that they used to have at wide receiver. And now you're looking at Golden and Reed and a lot of question marks, for example. If McKinney did go down, I won't say they won't miss a beat, but they're in pretty good shape. A lot of people would love to have Bullard and Evan Williams as their starting safeties. Green Bay's safety room is really, really deep, people. It's really good. And McKinney's at the top of the list. And Evan Williams is a rising player, and Bullard's he's a heat-seeking missile himself in the tackle game. Boy, he goes out and just blows people up when he gets a chance. But Xavier McKinney is so smart, Evo. He runs things in back. You saw 2 years ago when he had all those picks, five games in a row to start the season. His hands are, I mean, he's got Pro Bowl wide receiver level hands. I mean, that's how good his hands are. If a ball's near him, he's catching it. A lot of guys get thrown into the defensive backfield, Evo, simply because they just can't catch the ball. They're skilled athletes, and a high school coach will start them out as a wide receiver and all of a sudden see, well, this goofball can't catch. He's going to go play corner or something like that. Xavier McKinney's hands are off the charts. And, I mean, he should have been the one trying to field the onside kick instead of Romeo Doubs, for example, last year in Chicago, and the season might have went a totally different way. Evo, he's been everything they could have hoped for and more when they signed him as a free agent in March of 2024. Back-to-back years where he's just been an elite high-level player. His interception numbers were down last year. Team stayed away from him a little more. I think he had, what, 8 or 9 that first season in 2024. That fell to a couple last year. But Evo, he's the key to that defense as much as anybody. They're going to give the green dot to Zaire Franklin, and he'll run things, in the communication aspect of stuff. But in terms of communication on the back end, McKinney is smart. He's cerebral. He's a great communicator. He's everything you could want and then some. You remember a few years ago, some of the guys they were playing safety with, Simone Bias's husband and, Ford.
2: What was his name again? Simone Bias's husband.
0: It doesn't even matter.
2: shout out Simone Biles, by the way. Yeah.
0: Yeah. What did I call her? I'm sorry. I couldn't remember her name. Yeah. Simone Biles, right? Yeah. They had the kid who went to Jacksonville as a free agent. I mean, they were really bad at the safety spot for a couple of years. Oh, Jonathan Owens was the guy.
2: Yeah, there you go. Jonathan Owens. Darnell Savage. Simone Biles' husband. We prefer that. Simone Biles.
0: Darnell Savage is the guy who went to Jacksonville. I mean, you remember, 2023, that position was a train wreck with Savage and Ford and Owens. And now, Evo, you could make a case Green Bay safety room is as good as anybody in football. And it starts with McKinney, and then they're in really good shape, too, with Williams and with Bullard. So, Evo, McKinney's a rock star. Lucky to have him if you're a Packer and a Packer fan. And it's certainly in Brian Gutekunst's top two or three free agents signings.
2: All right, Rob, let me leave you with this. Forbes.com, Conley Media, our guy Rob Reichel. Robbie, last thing for you. I don't know if you noticed or not, but we have a version. It's Babe Ruth and Willie Mays. They have combined together to form a new third baseman for the Milwaukee Brewers after moving Joey Ortiz. Are you familiar with Joey Ortiz, Rob? He's batting .373 since July 4th and at third base, flashing the goldest of gloves. Is this the move, Rob? It was in-house the whole time? Joey Ortiz, the third base, Babe Ruth, Willie Mays combined. Are we talking, and you said it, better chance than the Packers, a World Series coming up?
0: Well, we'll wait and see. You know my thought on World Series.
2: The summer of fun, Rob?
0: He's the summer of fun guy, and he's giving people fun, right? Give him credit for that. I mean, they're going to win 100 games again, right? I mean, it's remarkable. You know this, and I've said this all along, and I was a little surprised they brought Cooper Pratt up when they did, Evo. I want Joey Ortiz in the lineup somewhere, and I was saying that when he was hitting 200. And Evo, he saves them a run a game. I've watched Brewer baseball for 50 years, and I don't think this is hyperbole, and maybe someone out there will think of somebody I haven't and tell me I'm totally wrong, which happens a lot. Evo, I don't remember a better defensive player that the Brewers have ever had than Joey Ortiz in my years of watching Brewer baseball. You know, and I'm 47, 48 years, I guess I've watched something like that. I mean, I go back into the late 70s with these guys, and I don't ever remember anybody with a glove like Joey Ortiz. So I want him on the field somewhere. Whether that short side, I still think they need one more bat on the left side of the infield. And maybe it's just a deal that you get to the postseason and Cooper Pratt's just not quite the guy who's ready yet. And he's going to be down the road. He's going to be a really nice player for him. But I mean, if he can rent a third baseman and put Joey back to short, or rent a power hitting shortstop or something like that, and keep Joey at third, I don't really care how it plays out, Evo, but I want Joey Ortiz on the field somewhere. He's been one of my favorite Brewers, Evo, for a while.
2: I think
0: you need on that side of the infield a really high level glove. I mean, I grew up in an era where a guy like Freddie Patek on the Royals never got taken out. Jim Gantner gets all this love from Brewer Nation. I think he had about 30 homers in his 20-year career or something like that. he had a hell of a glove, Ebo, you know, and you need a guy like that somewhere on your infield. You just got to make up for it then in some other spots. But Ebo, I mean, you're right. If Joey can keep hitting, hell, Ebo, even if Joey can hit 270 or something like that, yes, you take that in a heartbeat. Yes. But yes, to answer your question, I want Joey Ortiz on the field every single day. Christian Yelich is a guy we can have another talk about.
2: Well, we'll save that for another day, Rob. Rob, you have a great weekend, brother.
0: We all know with that money, Ebo, he's not going anywhere. So,
2: Rob, you're the man. We love you, man. Forbes.com, Conley Media, have a great weekend, and go Brewers, and go Joey Ortiz.
0: All right, my man. You have a great weekend. You too, buddy. When we talk next week, we'll be 24 hours from camp.
2: Unbelievable. See you, Robbie.
0: See you, pal.
2: See you, buddy. Wow. What's left to be said? We got a special guest in studio.
1: Bubba Wayachuna.
2: Mike in Portage. Now Mike in studio. Hello.
1: Hello.
2: And the better half, Ms. Liz.
3: Hey.
2: What's up, girl?
3: Oh, you know, skimping along.
2: Hey, what's the surgery you had?
3: They repaired my meniscus.
2: I thought they were going to say they put Mike's brain in or something, but no.
1: Ooh.
2: Repaired your meniscus. Well, I'm going to catch up with you guys after break, all right?
1: All right.
2: I will be right back.

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0: Texas one.
1: All right, we got a special guest in the studio. They had an appointment nearby. Ms. Liz, what was it again? A meniscus repair?
2: Yeah.
1: How'd it go? You're in a little brace right there. You're hobbling along a bit, though. Everything going good?
2: Yeah. I mean, I'm bored out of my mind. You know, not supposed to be driving, not supposed to be doing anything. So me sitting still is not really a thing.
1: Well, did they give you good goofballs to get hopped up on at least?
2: I mean, yeah.
1: I heard Mike called in and said, yeah, my wife's been saying weird stuff. Like, she loves me.
2: Yeah, it happens.
1: You might call the guy. Miss Liz took her medication. Now she's saying weird things like, she loves me.
3: I love you. Your hair looks so nice today.
2: It happens every once in a while.
1: Like, she loves me. Mike, what's going on?
4: Oh, not a whole lot. Just, you know.
1: You're driving around Miss Liz?
4: Yes, driving around Miss Liz. I was chauffeuring.
2: It's like driving Miss Daisy.
1: That's what I was going for, yeah.
4: Seats never comfortable. Radio station's always wrong.
1: Or I think of it more as like you're Miss Samsonite and he's Lloyd Christmas, you know, driving around in the limo. That's what you need, right?
4: Oh, here it is. Samsonite.
1: Samsonite.
4: I was way off.
1: So, Mike, you said potentially this person may or may not listen. You said you had a story or?
4: Yeah, a couple weeks ago we went camping up in the Stevens Point area by Rochelle with some friends. And some of our friends there's a beautiful lake there. They're swimming in the lake. And all of a sudden one of our friends got bit by something right in the nipple.
1: Bit on the nipple.
4: And he looks, and it's a bluegill.
1: Did it latch on?
4: I think so. There's a lot of blood.
1: There was a lot of blood.
4: A lot of blood all over the place.
1: A bluegill drew blood out of the nipple.
4: No, I know you go to
1: Was it lactation or was it white or was it red?
4: It was red.
1: Oh, so it was blood. Okay.
4: You know, you go swimming in Lake Mendota.
1: Yeah, I go swimming everywhere.
4: Yeah. Oh. Have you ever been bit by a fish or attacked by a fish while swimming in a lake?
1: I was at Devil's Lake last weekend, and we had our paddleboards, and this was bizarre. We were out in the middle of the Devil's Lake, and I felt something tickling my toe. And I first thought it was Jen.
4: Oh, yeah.
1: Hey, middle leg. Yeah. And then I noticed that she was not near me. So I kind of came, you know, I was napping a little. I came to, and I couldn't believe it. Out in the middle of nowhere, in the middle of the lake, there was a leech trying to attach onto my big toe. I couldn't believe it was out that far. That was it.
4: Legend does say that the devil lived in Devil's Lake until he got his name and lived deep down below the water. So
1: it was the devil's tongue trying to had a little foot fetish.
4: Trying to get you.
1: Trying to lick on my big toe and say, hey, it's only meant for my wife.
4: Don't pleasure me with a good time.
1: No, at least it wasn't like, you know, I'm from Dodgeville. There's Cox Hollow, right? And then there's Twin Valley.
4: All right.
1: Twin Valley has Muskie. I do believe... I think that was Twin Valley. Some guy was kind of like had his toes dangling in the water from his little John boat, and a muskie came up and latched onto his toe. And then he brought. Obviously, what's your initial reaction? You're gonna move your
4: kick.
1: You're gonna kick. You're bring your feet in. So as he brought his foot in, the muskie came with it because it was attached. And then the DNR ticketed him for improper catching of the fish.
4: Oh my gosh. Was it your brother? I know he's the musky master.
1: He properly catches those.
4: Okay, probably.
1: Yeah, we're gonna be at a nice little musky lake this weekend. So maybe I'll dingle a toe in, but that's about it.
4: Yeah, don't want to get bit.
1: I'll dangle someone else, but it's too big. They're like, I can't get my mouth around this. My hand.
4: It's only for the sturgeon. It's
1: my hand. Yeah, the ones that suck real good.
4: We're talking about fishing, by the way. Nothing else.
1: Obviously. Hey, real quick, speaking of the outdoors, did you hear about the great tits, Ms. Liz?
2: No.
1: We got to save the great tits.
4: I know about the great tits.
1: The bird.
2: Okay.
1: Did you hear about this?
2: No.
1: You didn't?
2: I've been living a sheltered life lately.
1: Well, the great tits are endangered. We want to save them because we want to ensure everyone's able to see the great tits. The birds are endangered because of, I guess, climate change right now. So we got to be able to save the great tits.
2: Save the great tits.
1: Save the great, the birds.
2: Yeah, absolutely.
1: The birds.
2: Absolutely.
4: I'm having some teas made later.
1: other than that, you guys got just on the road to recovery?
2: Pretty much.
1: Yeah?
2: Yeah.
1: Yeah? Making Mike do all this stuff. Was Mike at least helpful? It seems like he might not be, but is he? It seems that maybe he could be.
4: The answer is yes.
1: Okay.
2: Like 80%.
1: That's not bad, right?
2: I'll give it to him. I mean,
1: what's the thing you have? Do you have a little bell? You get the ring and he comes running, or
2: no? I don't need the bell.
1: You just yell.
2: My voice works just fine. it's like Fran Drescher.
4: Last week we went to the market. Last week we went to the Market County Fair. I had to push her around the fair in like a 1970s wheelchair, up hills, through dirt, through sand.
1: What's wrong with that?
4: It's like
1: Vietnam. She's your wife. You should be doing that.
4: It was
2: too much exercise for him.
4: Whatever.
1: Well, he did tear his Achilles walking around the draft, if I remember correctly.
4: Yes, I did.
1: Right? well, you guys have a great weekend. You make sure you treat her nice, all right?
4: I'll try.
1: We got Nick Olson coming up. We're going to talk to Badger with our guy, Nick Olson. Oh, last thing, you heard Robbie say Packers not making the Super Bowl. What'd you think?
4: Shocking. But it is Matt LaFleur. He's not a winner. He's seventh seeder, no seed.
1: Yeah, we might have to borrow some of your goofy pills, Ms. Liz, if we want to watch Matt LaFleur of the Packers this year. Save some for us, okay?
4: No, I can't wait.
2: I can't share.
1: Yeah, right? Wink, wink. I know you can't.
4: Mm-hmm.
1: All right, well... Nick Olson, we'll talk to Badger with him next year.

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0: Cardinal red on top. Nick Olson knows all about it. He's riding clean at all times at Badgers 24/7 on a 24/7 Sports. Nick, what's up, brother? What's happening?
1: Ebo, that is awesome, man. Is that like a slowed down instrumental from that or what?
0: Candy paint with the white on top.
1: Yeah.
0: You know what I'm saying? That's a little instrumental, you know, a little posty before he went bad country. It's all right. We hope he comes
1: back. I love that song. That's a throwback.
0: We hope he comes back eventually to his Wagarthan ways. We hope he comes back. So, Nick, we had a spirited discussion earlier today, and it's stemming from, you know, before people were mad about, like, well, what's it matter, them talking about high recruits for 27 and 28. And then yesterday we saw people poo-pooing the Badgers' fun of having these pictures out for the media day. You know, you had the Goku and the Vegeta fusion dance picture. You had the other ones where they're like, you know, all serious, sitting like they're in a conga line. Other ones, you know the picture I'm talking about? Did you see them?
1: Oh, I did, and actually, I'm wondering, Evo, did that tweet get deleted?
0: Because it was getting
1: talked about.
0: It's gone. We have shamed them into the. I was there this morning. It's gone. It was there this morning. Hang on a second here, Grant. Hang on a second here, Grant. Said Grant Bills is over here. Grant Bills, I got to bring Grant in quick. Grant, good morning.
2: I just checked. It says it's not there.
0: Grant, you kind of started this fire of shaming them yesterday.
2: Well,
0: you bullied them into deleting it.
2: I was one of many.
1: Grant, I miss you too, buddy. I hope to do some fall camp stuff with you.
2: But we need to, Nick. Right now, we're covering the most important story before fall camp, and that is, I guess, what they're posting on their social media.
0: They deleted it. Nick, it's gone. What happened?
1: I told you. I come on to break news, right?
0: Thank you, Grant. What? I literally had it up this morning.
1: Yeah, so I had seen that. I saw a lot of the commentary, and I'm wondering if it just was not received well, because I go onto my board hour ago, and people are saying, okay, this was the most viewed tweet that this account has seen, and now it says tweet not found.
0: I was defending it this morning, Nick. I was saying they're having fun. Let the kids have fun, because they might not be having fun later come October. Let them have fun. What's wrong with a little silliness, Nick? What's wrong with a little silliness?
1: Yeah, I'll be honest, I was surprised at how, you know, they were a little interesting, but I was surprised kind of how negative the reception was.
0: I know. Well, then you got the offensive line coach, Eric Mateos. He's out there, you know, it's cool they're out trap shooting and stuff. And then he's got, you know, the picture of the McLean Center getting bulldozed down. He's saying gritty. And then he's calling Gopher fans beta males. I mean, what's going on Badger Twitter right now, Nick?
1: Man, it's an interesting place. It really always is. But yeah, I'll be honest. I'm a little bit surprised to see that officially deleted. Like, cause I obviously staying pretty busy myself, but let me just ask
0: what have you
1: right
0: been up
1: back.
0: To,
1: Nick? Like,
0: besides deleted tweets, what have you been up to?
1: Did the fans' reactions get that level extreme where they felt that it had to be taken down? Because I just, you know, I see the tweets in these accounts, I share them, and then that's about all I do with them, you know, so I wasn't following.
0: Well, essentially it was, you know, win something first before you do this, or everything Fickell does you can't take serious. It was a lot of stuff like that. I thought it was just kids having fun. I mean, when I was a kid, you go to like JCPenney's or something and you'd get your pictures with a stupid sweater on and your hair was all 90s looking, and there'd be like a big image of your head in the background while someone was leaning on your shoulder. And now, that was unironic, right? That was how the style was. Now you ironically do it and people still do it. It's fun. So I was like, what's wrong with these pictures? It's silly. It's fun. And then people are like, they need to win first, which I understand, but who cares? Apparently everyone cares.
1: Yeah, I mean, my thought on that is, obviously, you know, fortunate to have a lot of connections around the program. Like, there is the recognition, of course. They know that needs to be done. You know, I think if you really follow this stuff, like, a lot of the things, Evo, have been toned down or not even kind of put out anymore, just because there is a realization like, hey, let's take care of business, which I understand. But I don't know. I thought most of that was pretty harmless. You know, most of the pictures, I thought a couple were funny. You know, maybe one was a little silly, but, like, I think it's all fine. But, yeah, evidently it's no longer there.
0: What is it? What? I had no idea it was deleted until Nick's like, go check. Go look. I'm pretty sure it's Nick, what have you been up to? You're not deleting. You're putting out the info, dude. You're riding the way, the highway of information with this. What do you got out there for us, brother? How's Wisconsin football looking right now? I know we're in like a calm time. Big Ten Media Day is coming up, but what have you been doing?
1: Yeah, Evo, it's actually been still really busy on my end. You know, it was, oh, we got a little bit of football stuff. You know, consistent preview materials. I actually have a fall camp mailbag coming out later today. Which I'm pretty excited about, but, you know, my big thing the last couple weeks, I think I was in, like, six or seven states covering, you know, high school basketball, the AAU trips like we've done. Greg Gard and the Badger staff were out there, you know, checking in on their commits, watching future recruits. That's always one of my favorite trips.
0: Wow, I love that. Hey, what are you doing? You're getting ejected. You said, though, like, you had a little meal planned out. You got some reservations, anything for Big Ten Media Days in Chicago?
1: Yeah, so you know what? I'm lucky. Most of us usually with 247, we get a nice little group gathering, you know, with kind of some of the bosses and some of our colleagues, people all over kind of the Midwest, which is super fun. Mm-hmm. So we'll probably grab a bite together there, Evo. I don't know yet, but I will tell you at some point next week, because I've got a couple things in Chicago. Mm-hmm. You know I'm going to be having a deep dish pizza from Lou Malnati's.
0: Yeah, Nick, I gotta ask you, though. Lou Malnati's, yeah, I'm not a deep dish guy. I've tried. You know what I'd rather have is lasagna.
1: Oh,
0: like
1: okay.
0: Deep dish to me, it's good. It's good. I've had Luminati.
1: You ever had Gino's lasagna?
0: Oh, dude. Oh, baby. Nick, you're preaching to the choir right now. Oh, I've had it all right. I've even shaked the owner's hand, and he said, thank my grandmother. I said, if I could give her a kiss, I would. Yes, it's incredible, dude. It's amazing. But I'm just like, if I'm going to get the carbs like that with the sauce and the meat, I'll take a lasagna. To me, it's better. Yeah. Anyways, Nick, Badger basketball, a lot of fanfare getting thrown over for Owen Foxwell's way, and these guys have some pictures out there not deleting it. How are we feeling about Bucky Hoops right now as we're back practicing?
1: I'm really intrigued, Evo. As you know, as we've learned really since year one, whatever sport, I'm not making, you know, too many projections early on, nothing like that. What I would say is, you know, I'll give you a quick three-pack of takeaways. Yeah. One, obviously, it's tough to judge because we're not seeing a healthy Nolan Winter right now. And obviously Austin Rapp is not in the mix right now as well as they're kind of recovering. So tough with that. But I think that the Owen Foxwell buzz, you know, that we've reported on, that people saw last week, you know, when I was still out east, like, very legit. I think he's the definition of a really high floor, good vision point guard that can score a little bit better than people kind of think, or maybe give him, you know, credit for. So I think that's awesome. And then I would just say, Ebo, and I know you're going to love this.
0: Yes.
1: I know it because you love, you know, classic Wisconsin hoops led by Greg Gard.
0: Hell yeah.
1: Here's what I'll say. I'm not saying they'll be a juggernaut yet, defensively, they're going to be much better, I think, than last season.
0: All right, good.
1: I think
0: good.
1: That some of the personnel was chosen because of it. And, man, we watched practice. You know, let's say it was an hour and 45 minutes or so. I would say darn near the first half of that was focused on defense.
0: Good. Listen, I'm always ready to say they're going to be a juggernaut. Why? Because they have one constant. Gregory Glenn Gard, the pride of Cobb, Wisconsin.
1: Yes, sir.
0: And, Nick, real quick. You said you were out east. You're out and about. But what the hell are you doing out there? And give us the highlights.
1: Yeah, a lot of watching hoops, to be honest. I was in the gym most days, but I did have some really good meals out there. I would say, because you know we love talking food.
0: We love food.
1: I would say some of my favorites were some burnt ends, you know, some good pork steak mixes out there. I had a terrific pizza, nice thin crust, cracker crust, margarita pizza with some wings. That was really good. And then I'm trying to think, there was one more really good thing. Oh, yeah, maybe the best salmon that I've ever had as well.
0: I'm starving right now, Nick. I was just telling my commercial production guy's name Stick. I walked by. I said, you know what I could go for right now, Stick, is a country fried steak with a extra gravy, some hash. Oh yeah, some hash browns.
1: Oh yeah.
0: And another piece of meat too on it. Give me some bacon too, throw on it. Why not? You know, Nick. Nick, thanks so much, brother. And let's take it back a little farther than candy paint. What do you say? A little White Iverson on your way out? A little White Iverson?
1: Oh man, that's a classic. Evo, I missed you last week, my friend. Great catching up.
0: That was my bad, dude. You're saucing on us at all times, Nick. Badgers 24-7, 24-7 Sports. We love you, brother. And thanks for putting me up on the deleted tweet. Grant Bills, the fun police, strikes. Grant Bills bullied them into it. Wow. Nick, we love you, buddy.
1: Appreciate you, brother.
0: See you. Much love. Grant Bills, the fun police. The fun police. You bullied them. You literally badgered the Badgers into deleting their fun, silly little pictures. Grant.
2: Yes?
0: Hey.
2: Do you want me to join? Yeah, I was going to say, want me to join now?
0: I want your review of the Odyssey next.
2: Okay. Yeah, you got it.
0: And I want your review real quick, too, of what is fun and what isn't fun. How does it?
2: No one said you can't have fun. Oh, they might just be saying win some football games first.
0: Dude, it's funny. Today's news. So you go on Twitter on the right-hand side.
2: Yep.
0: Today's news. Wisconsin Badgers playful media day photos draw fan mockery. And the first picture of who's talking about it is a profile picture of you.
2: Oh, no.
0: And the second one is Vagabond John.
2: Yes!
0: And then you go and click on the post they're talking about, and it says, and I quote, "Nothing to see here. The page doesn't exist. They deleted it." That's funny. All right, the review of... Was the Odyssey fun?
2: Yeah, it was fun. It was okay. Very fun.
0: We'll do that next.

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0: Obviously, you are mistaken.
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16: You know, someone at Wisconsin had to be like, you take that down right now. I know who had to green light it, but you know, they're just like, you got to take that post down. Too many people are talking smack.
17: Was it the same person who was following you?
16: Yeah, the people that were following me on that airplane. Grant Bills.
18: Luke Fickell was the one I bet who demanded it be taken down. But
16: Grant, you saw the Odyssey yesterday.
18: I did.
16: And someone else said they wanted to do they wanted to also do their review with you.
18: Okay.
16: Z and the D, hello.
19: Good morning, my friend. Okay.
18: Please, Z.
16: All right, we only have so much time, so we have to condense this. We'll let age
19: Let's
16: before...
19: Let's go first.
16: Grant, please.
18: I thought it was excellent. I thought it was awesome. Cinematography, story, it was deep. I felt connected. The one thing that there's... And I was afraid of this going in. Too many famous people.
16: Too many?
18: I felt... I was very aware that I was watching a bunch of celebrities in some scenes where it's like, oh, Zendaya, she didn't need to be here. You know what I mean?
16: Yeah.
18: But that didn't take away from it. It's just something I noticed. It was very good.
16: What would you give it out of 10?
18: Eight.
16: An 8 out of 10.
18: I think very good.
16: On the woke scale, how woke?
18: I don't think at all.
16: Okay, good. That's what
18: I
16: heard too.
18: But it's very not period accurate. They're talking like we talk.
16: Well, yeah, I'm not going to go on it I mean, Travis Scott's got a song on the soundtrack. Talk about a period piece.
18: That's one of the guys where it's like, did he need to be here? But it didn't take away from it. Just, you know.
16: All right, Z, give us your review.
19: Everything Grant said pretty much summarized it up. I would say that maybe it's a little bit too long,
18: Too long?
19: Yeah, too long. 2 hours and 45 minutes, I felt like, I don't know. You don't break it into two pieces, but maybe there's some stuff that you could have left out. Maybe not. I don't know. I would give it an 8.5 out of 10.
18: Oh, wow.
19: I think it could be the best movie of the year. I think everything was lined up great for it. I'll also say that there was a lot of famous people in it. And obviously, the historical accuracy aren't all there.
16: Well, listen, we're not going for a Christopher Nolan movie for accuracy, okay?
19: Yeah.
16: So, I mean, he made Inception. We're not talking about.
18: We'll see. That was all real, man.
16: Yeah. I mean, I still haven't figured out Tenet. I still don't understand what the hell's going on in that movie.
19: No one knows what's going on in Tenet.
18: It is a movie, Z, you probably agree with this. Like, I almost never go to the theater, but like the Cyclops scene in a theater with a huge screen and it's roaring. Yeah. And like, yeah, there are movies where it's just better with the big speakers and the huge screen. And this was definitely one.
16: Well, Z,
19: 100% agree.
16: Z, thank you so much. We appreciate you.
2: See you, Dad.
16: Grant, and final statement. I'm going to post this on Twitter momentarily. A final statement on creating waves at UW Wisconsin football of essentially creating a movement to bullying them into deleting fun little silly pictures they had.
18: I didn't create anything. I offer commentary. Same as you.
16: I enjoyed the silliness. I like the picture.
18: Silly is good when you're playing in bowl games, sure.
16: Yeah, but it's July. It's July 23rd.
18: Fair. You're not wrong.
2: Grant Fickle's going to ban you on X, like, be them a band.
16: I don't think he's on there. Well, Mike, thanks for coming in. Ms. Liz, thank you for coming in.
18: Nice to see you both.
16: Grant, unbelievable turn of events. You, Vagabond John. Vagabond's definitely in the mix. For those listening and the powers that be that made them delete the tweet, keep in mind, I was on the side of silliness and fun. I was on your
18: entertainment
16: side.
18: Entertainment and passion.
16: Yep. Even though you did give me a shadow on the trip I had to take to Indiana. They were watching what I was tweeting. I was on your side. We'll see you guys, myself, Monday.
18: Bye-bye. See you.
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22: Well, the Milwaukee Brewers improved to 5-1 since after the All-Star break with a 4-3 win over the Mets yesterday afternoon. Joey Ortiz went 3-for-3 with 2 RBIs and 2 runs scored for the crew, while Christian Yelich also drove in 2 runs, and starting pitcher Logan Henderson, he picked up the win while going 5 innings, giving up 5 hits, allowed 2 earned runs, and matched a career high with 9 strikeouts. The Brewers will now get the day off. They sit 64-38 on the year, good for 7 games above the Cubs for first place in the NL Central, and will pick up a series starting at American Family Field tomorrow against the Rockies. Turning to the Packers, they'll be on the field for training camp starting next Wednesday. Now it remains to be seen if tight end Tucker Kraft will be out there, as he's coming off a torn ACL suffered midway last season. Coach Matt LaFleur was talking about his importance at minicamp last month.
23: He's a great teammate, a great leader. There's a reason he was voted a captain last year, and not that he was an old player, but he was one of our younger captains. 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He's not afraid to take accountability. He's not afraid to hold people accountable. And you can't have enough of those guys.
22: The Packers' first practice will be next Wednesday.
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22: Big Ten Media Days will be next week down in Chicago. Luke Fickle will head with 3 other players as they will talk on day one, Tuesday, July 28th. 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
25: Welcome in! What a glorious day. What a glorious day. It certainly is. Down here live, if you're watching on the stream, at the Summerfest grounds, German Fest underway tomorrow, Saturday and Sunday. One of our fantastic sponsors who not only sponsors the program, but also a big supporter of everything we do when it comes to Big Unit Foundation. And we'll talk to Deb Wolf, who is one of the executive directors of German Fest. But there you go. There's the view today from where I'm at. There's one of the views from where I'm at. The other view, there you go. That is the Milwaukee front here on the, like I said, the Summerfest grounds. Beautiful day. A few puffy clouds floating around in the sky today. But here we are. We're at the Generac stage and upstairs in the Generac Pavilion overlooking everything. I did a nice little walk-around video a little bit earlier today. Glorious. Got here like almost 7, a little bit before 7 a.m., just as everything was kind of waking up, and they're getting all the final touches on the grounds before they open the gates tomorrow. But I hate to say it, because this is the last big festival of the month of July. Then you get into all this stuff, you know, into August and such, and you start turning the corner towards back to school, and, you know, training camp starts next week and everything. But I start to think about Oktoberfest while I'm down here. I think about here, which is a huge German festival, and they get hundreds of thousands of people that come to this. And then in a few months, we're going to be in La Crosse, Wisconsin for Oktoberfest, and then we're kind of closing out officially our summer. And hopefully we get September again this year. And then we kind of look down the barrel of October, November, and December. And we get into the latter portions of Packers football and the beginning of Bucks basketball. Hopefully we're talking about Brewers baseball late October as well, which would be absolutely fantastic. But welcome into the program. Good to have you on board today. 877-867-1670. 877-867-1670. If you want to track us down, do it. We'd love to see you. I'd love to hear from you. Also, you can find us. It's easy. All you got to do is 608-321-1670. 608-321-1670. And that is the text line. You can find us there. 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And on the social media platforms, like I said, I did a walk around today, a little bit of a short video, like a minute and a half. Just a few different sights and sounds and scenes and all that stuff as people, you know, kind of get the grounds ready. Nothing's open right now, obviously, but everybody's opening up their booths and getting them stocked and getting them ready for tomorrow. I was kind of hoping that the gourmet pretzel guy was here and he'd fire one up for me. I didn't see them running around this morning. But you can find us on Facebook, on Instagram, and on TikTok under The Bill Michaels Show. And also on the Twitch app, the Kick app, the LinkedIn app as well. Don't forget our television show airs Saturday night, 8 o'clock Central Time in Milwaukee on My 24 TV. That is My 24 TV. So there you go. So all the different ways to find us and say hello and all that kind of good stuff. 877-867-1670. Brewers did not play yesterday, but they still gained ground, in case you didn't know. Still gained ground. Brewers got themselves a game, or they did play yesterday. I'm sorry, they don't play today. But they did get the win yesterday, and then the Cubs took a loss yesterday. So the Brewers are now back to 7 games right now above the Cubs in the division. So you keep watching that lead just continually, just slowly erode larger and larger as the Cubs battle to try to come back and catch the Brewers in some way, shape, or form. And like I said, once you turn the corner and you get into August, and if the Brewers would be sitting there at, say, 9, 10, 11 games up in August,

0: Today, and that's by the lakefront. It's always, you know, the old, you know, adage is always colder by the lake or cooler by the lake. But to today, it's like a northwest wind, which is behind me. And so today it's a little bit warmer. It's a little bit warmer air down here. So it was cool yesterday. This morning, though, I mean, I'm in shorts and everything. I wore my Road America pullover, but I'm good. As a matter of fact, probably by the time we get off the air, I'll be hot. So I might have to run downstairs and change into a T-shirt or something like that. But, yeah, today, just really – today, off in the distance, I don't know if you can see it. Let me see if I can put the camera out there. And – oh, that's not the one. If you can see it off in the distance, like there's that little tree off to the left-hand side of the page, and right next to it there's like a line, a thicker line. There is a freighter ship. Oh, look at Ebo back there doing some kind of crazy-ass dance.
1: Oh, yeah, I can see it.
0: Yeah, there's a freighter ship out there. I mean, really, really cool. And it's been slowly inching its way towards the port of Milwaukee, but it's probably waiting. There's another one, as I saw, that's actually in the port. But every now and then you get to see those really big ships, kind of like the Edmund Fitzgerald type of ship. You get to see those things come in. And they're pretty cool when they come through the gateway over there and then into the port, and they back them in, and then they unload them or load them, whatever they got to do with them. But, yeah, that just got here and blew some loud-ass bellow a little while ago, yeah. And kind of woke the area up a little bit just to kind of announce his presence. So
1: I thought you were pointing out the tree. I'm like, I'm pretty sure I peed behind that tree during Summerfest a couple weeks ago. There's one that looked like that, at least. I don't know. It was
0: dark. There's dozens of them, but,
1: lines,
0: yeah, I'm sure you watered one or two
1: long
0: of them. Yeah, there's that. That's for sure. They every year they, I guess they add something, but I don't know necessarily where. So there's a lot of trees down here, that's for sure. yeah, it's a beautiful day. There's no haze. I couldn't imagine being down here and trying to get these views on a smoky day, you know, when you've got the wildfire smoke going on. So anyway, Brewers get themselves the win. And then in addition to that, the Cubs lose. They're up 7 games. Off today, back at it tomorrow. The Colorado Rockies come in for a 3-game set. In the meantime, you've got the Green Bay Packers getting ready to converge on Green Bay. And the rookies are going to report early next week, and then the veterans the day after. And then by Wednesday, they're all on the practice field, and they're getting ready for the 2026-27 football season. Hopefully they're deep into 27 in the football season. And so they've got that going on. Did you see, by the way, that they did another ranking for the top, you know, under 25, the ranking from ESPN that basically stated that, for young talent on the team, by under 25 talent. So who has the most and the best crop of talent that's under 25? In other words, how well have you drafted? And their rankings, you know, the Packers were not high last year, which is really odd because the Packers, we always talk about them being an incredibly young team. And the Packers ranked 30. Now, it does say notable graduated players that are above the age of 25, Tucker Kraft, Lucas Van Ness, and Evan Williams. Out of those three, probably Tucker Kraft is the best. Evan Williams is ascending, and Lucas Van Ness will find out. Says, we'll start on the defense side with that linebacker, Adrian Cooper, who's going to be 25 in November. Cornerback Carrington Valentine still qualifies for the list. He will also turn 25 in September. And the safety, Javon Bullard, who is 23. The rookie is Brandon Cisse, who is only 21. So none of those guys were blue chips. They talked about blue chip players in the National Football League, who they believe are going to be the ascension, right? Really the real deal. And ESPN says none of them. On offense, they say the important name in last year's first round pick, that was Matthew Golden, who's going to be 23. After posting 29 catches, 362 yards in 2025, not much there. Not much in offense turned 25 in the past year, including tight ends Tucker Kraft, Musgrave, and the lineman Jordan Morgan and Anthony Belton. Nobody, they say, nobody is a blue-chip player on the Green Bay Packers. Now, part of me says, well, the Packers are good as a whole. Their sum is better than the individual parts in some areas, I feel. But people lost their damn minds when the Packers went from 23 down to 30. And they're ranked right there with Denver Broncos and Rams. Now, the Rams, they've got some quality players. They believe the only guy that ranked on the Rams was Ty Simpson, and he's not even going to play unless Matthew Stafford gets hurt. Why does this particular ranking matter? Did it trip your trigger at all, Grant, when you read that?
1: So it's players under 25, right? That's the threshold.
0: Yeah.
1: Well, I don't know if it matters more or less than the other.

0: others. I think a lot of the Packers' young players, or the ones that have kind of defined this era, are now a little bit out of that. They've aged out of that window, right?
1: Right.
0: Players that were a big part of the core 2 years ago in football. They've aged out of it. I guess, you know, you could look at players like Matthew Golden, Jordan Morgan, like that group, the last two drafts.
1: Sure.
0: You'd say, well, there's not a ton of blue chip talent there, but that talent also could easily prove itself in year two or year three.
1: Right.
0: So I don't know that the ranking doesn't matter. I just like getting an interesting gauge of how people view the Packers roster around the league. That's all.
1: Yeah, that to me is more intriguing than anything. But I saw it posted all over social media, and, you know, oh, Goody sucks and this and that. And it's this confirmation of their negativity, I guess, is what I saw. And I really kind of took it with a grain of salt. I'm like, this is a very kind of a narrow view, because some of these guys are only in their second year. You don't, you know what specifically it is you have. The rookies, obviously, who are under 25, not really mentioned, the guys that are just coming in. The team has been getting a little bit older over the years. I mean, like it says, some of the guys have graduated, and you would certainly consider Tucker Kraft. Now, there's some guys, I agree, that, you know, you got to look at a guy like Jordan Morgan, and is he going to ascend or not? I mean, there's some really question marks on this team. But this seemed to light a fire under people for some reason. Like, how dare you rank the Green Bay Packers? Or, like, aha, I told you so. The Green Bay Packers don't have any talent. They're not going to be a good football team. This was the affirmation that some people needed to say, this is the reason everybody needs to be fired. And I'm thinking of my, I even tweeted back to somebody and said, this is a ranking by, you know, ESPN. It's really nothing more than that, but it seemed to really just get people all fired up. So Aaron Schatz, who's the guy that wrote it, he said they just, you know, look at which NFL teams are set up for the future and success, as if to say, well, if you rank low, you're not going to have future success. Where I'm of the opposite ilk. I'm like, well, they've done a good job at recruiting and bringing guys in and bringing in draft choices. Now, have they hit on that guy? Tucker Kraft will be that guy, I think. We got to wait and see. I mean, if anything, you kind of look at it and you say, okay, who have you drafted that has been legitimately an ascension in the National Football League? I mean, like, can you consider a superstar? Okay, you can say Jordan Love, and he's probably that second tier. You could say Tucker Kraft is on the cusp, but he got hurt, so he couldn't really prove it in totality last year. You're waiting for Matthew Golden. You're waiting for Christian Watson. You're waiting for Jordan Morgan. You're waiting for Anthony Belton. You know, Marshawn Lloyd has been a massive bust until he's not. And then I think about the defensive side of the football, and you're kind of counting on guys like Cissé and company to ascend. And is Van Ness going to give you something this year? That to me is probably more in the totality of what superstars have you brought in, because you always need to bring in quality players, guys that are the X's and O's and Jimmy's and Joe's. But you also need to bring in guys that are going to be Pro Bowl players, that are all pro players. Not in the sense of fans voting for them, but in other players voting for them, going, yeah, that guy's really good. That guy's an anchor. That guy's a cornerstone. They haven't had a lot of those. And that's what I look at and say, okay, when you start to look at all the talent on the team, who's that anchor? Who's that guy? You traded for Micah Parsons. You brought in Jordan Love. Xavier McKinney ascended his first year last year, had a little bit more statistically quiet year, but also in coverage was really good. And you can go through his rankings. So I look at it as it's more of an indictment of you have not been able to find the all pros on a continual basis, but this is a giant, giant, giant telltale year. That's kind of where I'm at. That's what made me think. I like articles that make me think. But when I looked at this, I didn't get all up in arms like some people did and just kind of went crazy about it and said, oh, my God, this is terrible. The drafting's awful, and they're the worst team in the league. This doesn't mean they're the 30th worst team in the league. This just means that the optimism for some of the level of talent just isn't there until it is. That's it. 877-867-1670. We'll talk more about that. Got a lot of stuff to get to today. We're going to talk with Pete Doherty, the Green Bay Press Gazette, coming up here bottom of the hour. Also, we're going to talk with a little bit later on today, our buddy Jesse Temple is going to be here. We'll talk some Badgers football as they're getting ready for their media day coming up. Also, we have got Deb Wolf, who is part of German Fest. I think she's one of the assistant executive directors or the vice president. I can't remember her total title, but she's going to come over and give us a little rundown as to what's coming up this weekend down here on Friday, Saturday, and Sunday as well. For all the information, go to GermanFest.com. That is GermanFest.com. We're going to go ahead and take a quick break. Stay tuned. We got more of the Bill Michael Show coming up live down here at the Summerfest grounds in German Fest right after this.
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5: 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I got these things in my house now. It's been 2 years. 2 years. Fantastic. It completely changed the economic factor of the great room, which was always very hard down there to have the heat keep up in the wintertime. 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Coming up bottom of the hour, Pete Doherty, the Green Bay Press Gazette, is going to be here. We'll chat with him a little bit about this Packers rankings and such. And we'll go through all of that with Pete as we get ready to be on the cusp of training camp coming up here next week. We're less now than 7 days away. We're actually, what, 6 days away from Packers training camp getting underway.
6: 2 weeks from tonight is the Hall of Fame game between the Cardinals and the Panthers.
5: I can't believe it.
6: Assuming they don't, paint the field wrong or something like that.
5: I know. At what point do they just change that? If they can, but at what point do they just change that to where it's... They just get rid of that craptastic field to begin. Remember when the turf started coming up? And it was like you could literally just pick it up the year. I think it was the year the Packers were supposed to play there, and then they canceled the game. And they were running, and the turf is sliding and popping up. And it's been awful. They've had some embarrassment at that stadium.
6: Or they've done years where, like, they only used 80 yards of it because one of the end zones was bad or something. Like, right. I can't remember which teams were involved, but I have memories of that,
5: right,
6: too. And it's for a preseason game, which is why, yeah, I guess, look, if you're going to do a game there, make it a preseason game, but also, like, okay, what's the point? The game doesn't even matter.
5: Right, exactly. Yeah. They do all that kind of stuff there, but they also play a lot of high school football there. And I think they play some regionals in the state playoffs for high school football, because that's Canton, Ohio is where it is. And I think they play some regionals in state high school football there as well. So anyway, that being said, but from the perspective of the Green Bay Packers and talking about how this team, they don't have this, you know, high-end, blue-chip quality depth when it comes to some of the young talent on there. I say the Green Bay Packers are good. The sum is better than their parts. And I say that because I think they've got solid players at a lot of positions. They're not overwhelmingly weak. The problem is they're not overwhelmingly talented, or at least that talent hasn't necessarily shown as of yet. I mean, if we can look at strengths, when Micah comes back, obviously the edge rush position. I think with Hargrave, Devontae Wyatt, and company up front, I think their defensive front has gotten better. I don't know what to make of their secondary as of yet. Obviously, with St. Juste coming in, maybe he's better than when you put out there Carrington Valentine. Javon Bullard certainly is a pretty solid nickel, but he even has room to grow. And Keyshawn Nixon, who wants to be CB1, is not. We saw that last year. He's good. He's not great. They don't have greatness in the secondary, but I think greatness also is going to depend on what they do up front and how quickly they can get to the passer. So I think their run stuffing capability is going to be better. I think their linebacking core is going to be better. I think they're a solid team that as a whole could make a run. But if you look at them in the sense of, man, you are stacked. You got this level of talent back when you had the five wides that Aaron Rodgers had when they won a Super Bowl, and you had the big offensive tackles and Bulaga and Clifton, and in the big middle that you had a solid run game at the time, and Grant was good, and Starks went on a little bit of a run at the end of the season to really kind of help out that run game after Grant went down with the injury, and the secondary was solid, and you were led by the Hall of Famer in Charles Woodson, and then you had Clay Matthews coming off the edge and B.J. Raji coming up the middle in a rotation of five big bodies that were incredibly solid. That was stacked. That was a team that was stacked. If I had to look at it in the same light, this team's not stacked. So does that mean they can't win a Super Bowl? No, they can get hot and they go on a run. But when I talk about teams and looking at draft and such, I don't think they're stacked. I think they're good. I don't know about stacked. 877-867-1670, 877-867-1670. If you want to give us a shout, please feel free. We want to hear from you. 877-867-1670.
6: Rob Reichel said on Ebo's show this morning, he's picking him to miss the playoffs this year. I'll go back and pull that audio when you're talking to Pete. But
5: Didn't he say on this show that it was like 8-9 wins?
6: Yeah, I don't know that people are pessimistic about the Packers. I think they're skeptical. I think they've fell for the banana in the tailpipe a couple times the last few years, and I just think people are skeptical, and they need to be shown some things this year, maybe in a way they haven't been in the last couple of years.
5: Right. Yeah. Let's see here. What else do we have? Wisco Family says over in the live stream, they aren't stacked, but their core is solid, and they are going to all be together for a few years, which is true. Which is true. And like I said, you don't have to have... You don't have to have all pros at every position. It's great if you do. But for them to win a championship, they're going to have to execute extremely well, which is why there's so much pressure on coaching this year to make sure that they do. Veteran leadership has to be able to kind of garner guys and say, okay, let's get together and say we will not be denied. You know, and that's it, and it. But it has to trickle down from the very top. It has to come down from Matt LaFleur. Great Dane says, curious, Bill, if you heard anything about Burkles opening a new name. And I did. As a matter of fact, Kevin Burkle contacted me to see if we were able to come back this year. And obviously we're not. We're going to Home Field Pub and Grill. But the deal, they didn't change their mind about selling it. The deal fell through. The owners that were buying the place, something happened, and it did not work out for them. So, as a matter of fact, I think it cost Kevin quite a bit of money, if I'm not mistaken, but it just didn't work out for them. So, Wisco Family says also the Green Bay Packers should be really good for a new head coach who's going to take over in 2027. So, already planning that, huh? Scott says some teams that are Super Bowl ready are ranked low because they are older and proven, and young teams on the list have a lot of top picks that look really good and now are higher on that list. And that's true. You look at a team like Tennessee is up there in that list. New England just went to a Super Bowl, but they've got a lot of young talent on that team too. That is still under 25. That really kind of, you know, Mike Vrabel, and don't get me wrong, Mike Vrabel's got his own issues going on right now, but which seemingly have subsided. But they've got, I think, Will Campbell, Christian Gonzalez, Drake May, A notable, you know, player who just kind of graduated over 25 is their Craig Woodson is their safety. So they went to number one. But you got the Houston Texans, who they've been doing nothing over the last 2 years but trying to garner offensive tackle capability and put into their defense. C.J. Stroud is still very young, don't forget, because he came into the league a little bit early. The Bears, you know, the Bears tight end, Colston Loveland, Roma Dunze, Caleb Williams, Darnell Wright, just graduated from the 25 list. So, but there's Cleveland that's there, Tennessee that is there, Las Vegas that is there, the Jets that are there. So when you look at it, you go, oh, my God, these teams, you know, the Packers are ranked low. But look at the teams that are on top. Yes, you've got the Patriots there. But after that, you've got the Bears who played in the postseason in Houston, obviously. But Cleveland, Tennessee, Las Vegas, New York, the Jets, all of those teams. You got Seattle that's there. Seattle's number eight. And then the Giants. The Giants weren't there last year. And then New Orleans. But you got a lot of bad football teams that have been drafting high in the draft and picking up quality, talented guys. You know? So they're in kind of rebuild mode. The Packers aren't. The Packers have added guys like Xavier McKinney and Hargrave and company and St. Juiced and made the trade for Zaire Franklin. And they're bringing in older players because they feel like the younger guys are, one, they need to learn a little bit more, and two, they're kind of ready. They kind of feel like, okay, they're ready to start flying right now, especially with the move they made last year to pick up Micah Parsons. So they're kind of feeling like they're ready. 877-867-1670. Coming up next, Pete Doherty of the Green Bay Press-Gazette. He's going to join us. We'll talk to Pete. We'll ask him a little bit about this, about what he feels about the depth and the youth of this team. And then after that, we'll find out where he thinks they will end up this year before it is all said and done. So stay around for that. 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

0: brought to you by our friends at Nice Ash Cigar Bar, 323 West Main Street, downtown Waukesha. And tonight, tomorrow, Saturday, live music every Thursday, Friday, Saturday night. Don't forget they have the Fine Bourbon and Whiskey Club. They've got the big walk-in humidor, all different kinds of hookahs and such. And they do Turntable Tuesday, poker on Monday nights. And then if you just want to go in there for a cool vibe, catch a game, and just relax, maybe listen to some great music on the weekends, they have something for everybody. That is TheNiceAsh.com. That is TheNiceAsh.com. We now go to Green Bay and talk to our buddy Pete Doherty of the Green Bay Press Gazette. Pete, how you doing today, man? What's going on?
1: Oh, I'm doing well, Bill. How are you?
0: Doing great. All the rankings that have come out with all the, do you get into all that stuff? Do you guys go through that and look at what, you know, the outsiders think about the Green Bay Packers and their talent and their depth and all that kind of stuff?
1: You know, I glance at them. I don't know. They don't always, you know, I make half a thought about them, but I don't always remember them all. I know there's been a few that are out. The really good one is the one Mike Sando does with the quarterback tiers.
0: Yeah.
1: And I think that comes out, I think it's before camp starts. So that could be any day now. But I think that's really good. He talks to, 50 head coaches, GMs, high ranking scouts and coordinators around the league. So I think it does a really good job of ranking the quarterbacks.
0: I look at the Packers, and every time the rankings come out, it seems to kind of trigger Packers fans in some way, shape, or form. And I keep thinking to myself, the sum of its parts is better than the individuals in a lot of ways, in a lot of areas. They're not great in a lot of spaces. I think they're better on the defensive front. We'll wait and find out what their offensive line is going to be. I think they've got a good quarterback. I think they've got a good wide receiving core. I think they upgraded their secondary. But I think there's a lot of questions coming into this season. If they guess right, then it could be a hell of a year. But if they overestimated the talent, we could be talking about a team maybe even missing the postseason, right?
1: There's, you know, it looks like there's pretty good talent on the roster, and there's some ascending younger guys who could become difference makers. You know, I'm thinking Cooper and Evan Williams and Christian Watson, maybe, you know, guys who could become, you know, more like the star players that we think about.
0: Sure.
1: And those are guys that win games, you know, right? Having great players wins games. But it feels like the overall starting talent is pretty good. There's questions about depth at a couple positions. It's such a quarterback reliant game. So much depends on, you know, if to what degree Love's curve keeps going up. I think it's still going up quite a bit, but we'll find out.
0: What do you think this year, and that's an interesting statement, what do you think this year he needs to prove?
1: You know, it's hard to put into words. I think it's more his stats are really good. They're pretty
0: right.
1: Good, you know. I think the stats need to more align with getting leads in games and winning games, you know, winning games in the fourth quarter, too. He's not Aaron Rodgers or Brett Favre at this stage in his career. But I see no reason why he wouldn't be at least as good as Sam Darnold, for instance.
0: Mm-hmm.
1: And Darnold has about twice as many starts as Love. They're not that far apart in age. I think Darnold might be a year older, but he's got twice as many starts, and that makes a big difference. But it's just more, just his command of the game, just another step there with getting his team ahead, getting maybe some more comeback wins in the fourth quarter when he's not ahead. But I think the ability's there, and you know, he has gotten better every year. It's just been more gradual than it was with Favre and Rodgers.
0: Yeah, I mean, I know he takes a ton of scrutiny, but I was listening to Pro Football Talk. They said, look, it's not the stats. It's the, you know, you start off and you're on fire and you put up, you know, 17 or 21 points, and then inexplicably the offense goes away, and it's just all of a sudden you can't even pick up a first down. You've got three or four three and outs, and you struggle, and you know you've got a lead, and you're trying to hang on to a lead, and you're trying to kick field goals. You can't move the ball anymore. It's, I think, the inconsistency at this point. That's probably what I'm looking at. Going, that's what needs to change. Would you agree?
1: Yeah, that's a good way to put it. And you know, those are things that can improve with experience. You know, with reading defenses, pre-snap reads, all that stuff. I think his emphasis in the offseason on, you know, going through his progressions better in the pocket, I think that's a good thing for him to emphasize working on. And, you know, I mean, the proof is will always be on the field, but, you know, he strikes me as a guy who's, you know, the player I think of who kept getting better and better as his career went on, just by, you know, small but noticeable improvements, was Jordy Nelson. Up until he tore his ACL, mm-hmm. he was still getting better at like age 29. And so maybe Love can be a little bit of the quarterback equivalent of that. There's a lot of talent to work with there, I still think. And I think he's good enough, but he's, you know, obviously they got to prove these things on the field.
0: So I want to go into the storylines coming into camp, not just Jordan Love, but obviously things that you're specifically going to be looking for. I mean, everybody walks into training camp practice and you've got certain things targeted that you want to either write about, talk about, or follow specifically. What are some of those that you're tracking where you kind of go, okay, these things really are going to matter this year in a positive or negative way?
1: Yeah, I think probably the two big things I'll be looking at is the pass rush, especially without Parsons for what could be close to half a season. And, you know, if the somewhat remaking of the cornerback room, you know, with the draft and free agency, just to see if that is going to pay any dividends. I don't know that they're going to get a huge improvement there, but you know, they need some improvement there, and it would really help if Brandon Cisse, can, you know, get into that playing rotation early on.
0: Yeah, I'm interested in that. The secondary, I think, is one of those things where I just kind of circle and say, okay, you got to pay attention to that. I'm really intrigued by the offensive line. If the offensive line is what we think it can be, if Zach Tom can come back from injury, and if Belton gets a little bit better and can pass block better, and Banks is better, and then you've got a real competition maybe between Jagger Burton and Sean Ryan, and the center becomes solidified. But I think it all starts with Jordan Morgan. If Jordan Morgan's a real deal, then I think everybody can breathe a little bit. If he's not, and they've overestimated that position and his level of ability at that position, then I kind of look at the offensive line going, that's going to be the Achilles heel, the downfall of this thing this year, because he won't get enough time to pass the ball. They won't get that run game back the way they were hoping to after such a disastrous 2025 campaign. I really kind of circle the offensive line and go, that's where it's all going to start, in my opinion. Would you agree or disagree?
1: Yeah, very interesting to watch Jordan Morgan, especially when the pad, obviously when the pads come on. And, you know, last year in camp, he looked pretty decent at that position. And in the preseason game when he played there, you know, he looked pretty decent. So, you know, I think, yeah, it'll be hard for him to not be better than Walker was last year. That just,
0: right.
1: The guy in a contract here, that was just not good at all. But yeah, they do need, you know, they do very much need Morgan to be a good player. I mean, if he really struggles, I think the only option would be bumping Belton out there and getting Jagger Burton into the starting lineup at guard or center and moving right, you know, either playing Ryan at center or guard. But yeah, that goes a long way. When you can protect, especially when you can protect at left tackle without having to help too much, that opens up so much in your offense, you know, which we saw for all those years when David Bakhtiari was man in that position.
0: Nothing on Josh Jacobs, not a word. Nothing's happening. I guess in a grand sense, no news is good news for the Green Bay Packers and for his capability to be playing at this point, but are you kind of surprised that nothing has been stated?
1: Yeah, and who knows what's going on there. I don't even really want to speculate because I just don't know.
0: Right.
1: But it's neither come to a head nor gone away. So, you know, I guess we just have to wait it out, just like everybody else and the Packers and Josh Jacobs and everybody.
0: I know Matt LaFleur gets the new contract, and, you know, I when you talk to people, they say, well, you know, they've at least got him locked up for 2 or 3 years and he's safe. I don't think he's safe. I think that if they wash, rinse, repeat, and things go down the same way they went last year, where they lose games when they had leads, I would see the possibility of Ed Policy saying, okay, I got to move on from this. I think there's a ton of pressure on Matt LaFleur to bounce back from last season, don't you?
1: Sure, and, you know, you get the sense that the contract maybe added 2 years, maybe three at the most. But I think it was done as much to send a signal to the locker room that, you know, he's in it for the long haul, just because that's, you know, that's a good message for the locker room. But very few of these contracts are made to, you know, that there's no way they're moving on. Teams extend contracts and move on from players and coaches all the time after a much shorter time than you would have guessed. Everything is always fluid in this league, you know. I'd agree with that. And you know what, like a miss on the playoffs this year would, I could see policy revisiting, you know, depending on the circumstances, revisiting what to do there.
0: I think there's such a prediction chasm between those who believe in this team and look at the talent and look at the pool and think that, you know, they've got a lot of really good players and not great players, where people say, okay, it could be 13 wins. And then there's the other side that says they don't have any real big stars other than Jordan Love and Micah Parsons, and he's only going to be here half a season and yada, yada. And it's going to be an 8-9 win team, and then we're going to see finally this thing whole clean house. When you kind of looked at the schedule and you thought about this team and the depth that they have and the positions, do you think this is a 13, closer to 13 or closer to an 8-9 win team?
1: You know, it's funny. I generally don't look that closely at the schedule when making predictions, because one of the things is you don't know for sure who's going to be good and who's not. And it's
0: right.
1: The old Bud Grant thing. It's not who you play, it's when you play them. Remember, they played Kansas City a couple of years ago and Mahomes and Chris Jones didn't play, you know, so that was a much different game than it would normally be. So you don't know how those things are going to shake out. I'm still seeing an 11 win team, and the big thing is then when you make the tournament, as for sure we used to call it, then it's how you play, you know, how you're playing at the end of the year there and how you play when you get there. I don't claim to, know what's going to happen, but I do think there's plenty of talent there. I think they're going to be good. The question is how good, and so much will come down to, you know, they're good players who are coming back from injuries, how much they can be more like Christian Watson and come back and be pretty strong players, you know, talking about Parsons and Tucker Kraft and Zach Tom and Devontae Wyatt.
0: On a scale of 1 to 10, from what you saw in the camps, what would have 10 being completely out of your mind concerned and 1 being not concerned at all, how concerned are you about the kicking situation right now?
1: Well, if I were the Packers, I would be at probably six, maybe five or six, somewhere in there.
0: Okay.
1: You know, they obviously feel good about Smack from scouting him. He had a couple rough days in there.
0: Yeah.
1: They're going to have to keep their eye on what's going on around the league and, in training camps, just in case.
0: Have you enjoyed the summer off? Because God knows we're all chomping at the bit for some more NFL news and the Packers to get underway. I still love summer, and I don't want it to end, but good God, we're aching for some football stuff.
1: Oh, I love having the summer off and, getting the chance to decompress and do some things. I still kind of have off-season brain right now because I find I'm having trouble remembering guys' names and all that. But
0: I know.
1: I enjoy it because it always comes plenty fast enough, and summer flew by, and in a few days we're going to be out there at training camp, so it always comes fast enough to get back into it for me. But I do find that it's getting hard to, it's getting harder and harder to talk about we've been talking about the same things all off season. It's time it's time to, see what happens on the field.
0: Exactly. We're all looking for one missed kick in camp and one overthrow and one pick in camp so we can nitpick the hell out of that, too. Pete, always great to talk to you, my friend. We'll talk to you again real soon. Obviously, camp's getting ready to get underway, and we'll be banging at your door again, okay?
1: All right. Sounds good, Bill. Always great talking with you.
0: Thanks, pal. Talk to you soon. There you go. Pete Doherty, the Green Bay Press Gazette, joining us for a couple of minutes on the hotline, and he's right. We have just nitpicked the hell out of everything, and there's not much left on the table because the bones are pretty much meatless at this point. So looking forward to the Packers getting back to training camp up in Green Bay starting next week. Let's do this. We'll step out. We'll take a quick break, and we'll come back. We are live. We're at German Fest, and not today. It's underway tomorrow. So if you want to find out all the information, the discounts, and the entertainment, special days and such, Or maybe just pros the hell out of yourself. 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I almost wore that shirt today, too. I ain't scared of no ghost. It says, I ain't scared of no Prost, and it's got beer glasses all over it. I almost wore that shirt today. I just didn't. I'm kind of glad I didn't. It got a breeze off the lake now. The wind shifted a little bit, and it's coming this way. So a little bit off the lake now, but that's okay. German Fest, because it's going to be beautiful down here this weekend. 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

anyway, down here at German Fest, they're getting ready for the fest to start tomorrow. The gates are going to open, and beverages are going to be hoisted, and pretzels, and strudel, and everything, gratin and stuff is going to be eaten, and it's going to be a great time. The weather's going to be beautiful down here this weekend. So if you're out and about anywhere in the state of Wisconsin, if this is something that's kind of in your wheelhouse, German Fest gets underway tomorrow, and it goes all the way through Sunday at the Summerfest grounds in the Milwaukee Lakefront. Beautiful day today, and it's going to get even better tomorrow. Pretty warm, around 90 on Sunday. So tomorrow and Saturday really are kind of the choice days, but if you're going to come down, man, come down and enjoy it. That fast. 1 hour down. We got three more yet to go. Coming up in the next hour, Jesse Temple's going to be joining us. Speaking of German Fest, in the about an hour and a half from now, we're going to be talking to Deb Wolf, who is, I believe it's the vice president of German Fest. I could be mistaken. I got to figure out what the hell her title is. So we're going to talk with her a little bit about the festivities coming up this weekend. We got a lot to get to. Phone calls to get to. Carolina Bob, you're on. Stay right where you're at. We'll get to you when we come back. More of the Bill Michaels Show live down here at the Summerfest grounds for German Fest coming up right after this.

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1: Well, the Milwaukee Brewers improved to 5-1 since after the All-Star break with a 4-3 win over the Mets yesterday afternoon. Joey Ortiz went 3-for-3 with two RBIs and two runs scored for the crew, while Christian Yelich also drove in two runs, and starting pitcher Logan Henderson, he picked up the win while going five innings, giving up five hits, allowed two earned runs, and matched a career high with nine strikeouts. The Brewers will now get the day off. They sit 64-38 on the year, good for seven games above the Cubs for first place in the NL Central, and will pick up a series starting at American Family Field tomorrow against the Rockies. Turning to the Packers, they'll be on the field for training camp starting next Wednesday. Now, it remains to be seen if tight end Tucker Kraft will be out there, as he's coming off a torn ACL suffered midway last season. Coach Matt LaFleur was talking about his importance at minicamp last month.
2: He's a great teammate, a great leader. There's a reason he was voted a captain last year, and he, not that he was an old player, but he was one of our younger captains. So, you know, he's not afraid of the work. He's not afraid to take accountability. He's not afraid to hold people accountable. And you can't have enough of those guys.
1: The Packers' first practice will be next Wednesday.
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1: Big Ten Media Days will be next week down in Chicago. Luke Fickell will head with three other players as they will talk on day one, Tuesday, July 28th. The Badgers' first game of the season will be Sunday, September 6th at Lambeau Field against Notre Dame. For the Wisconsin Sports Zone Network, I'm Ebo.

Show, hour number two. How we looking? Enjoying our day. Beautiful scene down here at the Summerfest grounds. For those of you just now getting on board throughout the great state and all the affiliates that are now joining us, welcome in. We are at the Summerfest grounds where German Fest gets underway, and that is going to be tomorrow, Saturday, and Sunday, and it's going to be beautiful down here along the lakefront. I was just sending a message to Grant. I love the lake, and I hate the lake. I love the lake in the summertime. It's great to look at. I take the boat out on it. We go up the river and enjoy, a little bar and restaurant hopping. You go get some great food. You get to just kind of putt around. You throw in some music. You're watching other boats go by up and down the Milwaukee River through the middle of the city, and it's awesome. And then you get a day like today where I woke up and I got here and I wore shorts and a pullover, and it's going to be 82 degrees today. It's just awesome. So I'm thinking, this is awesome. Coming down here, not many clouds, sunshine, wind from the west, and you could feel the warmth. And then the wind shifted, and it came from the east. Coming off the lake now, and I'm cold. Just that fast, man, bam. Because that lake never gets above 60, 65 degrees, and this was an abnormally cool spring. So the last I checked, the lake was 57 degrees when they had it on the news the other night, and still had not really risen, even through all the 90s that we had. And anytime the wind comes off that lake, it's like sitting right in front of an air conditioning unit, specifically when you're down here. So all of a sudden, that's the reason sweatshirts sell so well when you go to Summerfest, because one minute you're sweating your ass off, and the next minute you're freezing, and you're like scrambling for something to throw on. So just something that we all live with. The old adage, cooler by the lake, is an old adage for a reason, right? But why can I complain? Because it's a beautiful – you're probably seeing it right now if you're watching anywhere at home or anywhere along the network. You can see the views. I'm sitting at the Generac stage and just kind of up here today while everybody around me gets their booths ready. They were bringing out beer barrels a little while ago and stocking up all the beer booths and even bringing them up here. This is where if you either work at Generac or you have passes to this is where they have usually up on top. It's kind of a VIP section. There's nothing up here right now. I mean, there's no tables, no chairs, no nothing. But kind of a VIP section, and you come up and you get some food and snacks, and then you get the beers and all that stuff for free. But they're putting all the tents up. All the storefronts, so to speak, are being decorated at this point. And everybody that's got a booth here is bringing in all their supplies for the weekend. The Hawaiian Ice is right across from us. Right beneath me is, God, I wish it was open, is the cigar shop. So I don't know. I don't know the specific store that sells them there, but they're here all the time. The lemonade stands, and then the gourmet pretzel stand is right there. And I wish they were open today, because I could really go for one of those, either jalapeno pretzels, jalapeno thick cheese, cheddar cheese, or one of the pizza pretzels. I'm kind of making myself hungry, but that's okay. I don't need it, you know. But welcome into the program. Brewers get themselves a win. Cubs get themselves a loss. Brewers are back to 7 games up on Chicago. And how about Joey Ortiz, man? Just, it's like Cooper Pratt was the igniter. And not in the offensive sense that Paul Molitor was. He was the guy that lit the fire under the ass of Joey Ortiz, who said, you're about to lose your job, and you're really not going to be playing a whole lot unless you start performing better. And they were pretty much platooning him at one point, and Joey Ortiz has just battled his way back, and he's been hitting the hell out of the ball. Now, he did this last year. He went on a run for quite some time, as a matter of fact. He went on a run probably the end of May through about June, and then everything just crashed after the All-Star break. This started up just a few weeks before the All-Star break and has continued on through, so you hope that Joey Ortiz is able to remain hot. I like Joey Ortiz. I'm glad the fans are kind of rooting for him and chanting Joey, and it's been a hell of a story. It's just you want to make sure that it continues to go. And the fact that he's only a few points within Christian Yelich, who, if you would have said, give me the over and under on Joey Ortiz being distanced behind Christian Yelich in batting average coming into, say, the last week of July, we probably would have guessed 30, 40, 50 points, right? No, not really. It's been almost the apex of crossing at this point. Joey Ortiz is on the rise, and Christian Yelich has been on the descend. So just interesting stuff. 877-867-1670, 877-867-1670. You can track us down by giving us a call. We'll talk to Carolina Bob coming up here in a minute. You can text us 608-321-6670.

0: And then behind me, you got the giant Generac stage that's here. So it's just a great day. 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We're on Facebook and Instagram and TikTok. All three platforms this morning, I posted a video when I got here and got set up. And then did a complete walk around of the place, which is, you know, just awesome. And it was kind of inspired by a gentleman who listens every day. He is one of the security guys down here on the Summerfest grounds and came up to me and said, man, you've been down here for how many years? And I said, I think this is my 27th year in the area. I started in 1999. I said, but about 27, he said, when are you going to retire? And I looked around. I said, why in the hell would I? So it kind of inspired me to do a little bit of a walk around. So you can check that video out on Facebook, Instagram, and TikTok. We're on the Twitch app, the Kick app, the LinkedIn app as well. And you can catch the television show on My24 TV in Milwaukee every Saturday night, 8 o'clock Central Time. That's where you can find us there as well. So good stuff. All right, let's get to the phone calls. Let's go to Carolina Bob. Carolina Bob, how we doing?
1: Hey, not bad, Bill. Calling you today from beautiful Oshkosh, Wisconsin. I'm working the EAA convention this week.
0: Oh, nice. How many people do they get there? Because that place is just jamming.
1: It is jam-packed. I will tell you, last night, Bill, I don't know the numbers, but last night was the first of the two evening air shows, and man, was it spectacular. You had planes. You had lasers from the ground. You had fireworks. You had drones making all sorts of shapes like planes and the Statue of Liberty. You probably had music going with it, but my station where I was working was way the heck, couldn't hear it. But there's another evening show on Saturday night. German Fest is great, but if you're up this way and you want to check out something spectacular, come to the night show, the night air show on Saturday night.
0: You know what I'd love to do? Terrific. What I did last year, that this week last year, was on Sunday, I put my boat in the water at Winnebago and just sat out and pulled into the, there's like a beach, not even a beach area. It's more of a, just a shallow kind of a sandbar. Everybody just anchors. Yep. I just sat outside, had a beverage, stood in the water and watched all the planes go by. It was fantastic. So yeah, the EAA air show was absolutely spectacular.
1: Absolutely. But you stole my thunder. I had a two-part Brewer question. You already addressed Joey Ortiz because I think it's more than a coincidence that he caught fire with Cooper Pratt coming in onto the scene. But my other question slash concern, I'd be interested to hear how you and Grant see this, the pulling back on The Miz, and the concerns there with whatever's going on with him, because I did read where he's within like 20 innings of the most number of innings he's thrown between major and minor leagues. So it's kind of wondering how you see that situation. And hopefully, Bill, we run into you at the Packers shareholders meeting on Monday.
0: Oh, okay. Sounds great, man. Appreciate it. Thanks for giving me a buzz. I won't be there on Monday, so no running into me. Mike Clemens is going to be there. And Mike will bring us the full review. It's going to be good to hear the tones of one Mike Clemens and giving us kind of painting that mental picture for us at the shareholders meeting, and then obviously moving into camp on Tuesday, Wednesday, and on from there. So looking forward to all of that. But no, we're going to be back in studio on Monday. I'm off tomorrow. I'm playing in a charity golf outing tomorrow and emceeing the event to raise money. As well, but so you won't see me, but I'll be there eventually. Trust me, I'm going to be at camp eventually. Going back to The Miz, I like what they're doing for two reasons. One is he's still young, and you're right, he's creeping up on the most innings he's ever thrown. There is a fatigue factor that sets in, and you don't want him to become fatigued. You want him to be able to throw the ball, but you don't want him to become fatigued when you need him the most, and that's in a postseason, when you want him to be the most effective. So I get what they're doing and why they're doing it. And quite honestly, I think they've got enough depth right now that they can do that in their pitching staff, that they can do that. So I don't have a problem with it. I like it. The fact that and he was very specific, Pat Murphy was, when he talked about Miz and why they pulled him out of that game, and he said it wasn't really the totality of the innings. It was in pitches. It was he saw something in his mechanics, like he was coming off the mound funny, and he just, his

0: mechanics were right. And that can be a sign of fatigue. And so he said, look, we're going to get him right. And even Miz talked about it. He said, yeah, my mechanics were off. You go back and watch the videos of me this start versus this start. My mechanics were off. He said, I get it, you know. And the ball was sailing on him and everything. And Pat noticed that. And him and Chris Hook noticed that. So it's kind of like when I'm trying to put it into our vernacular. But say if you play golf. The first, I've always said, golf for us is probably 14 holes. The last four, they're nauseating. If you don't play it all the time, you know, if you're a hacker where you just go out and play some tournaments and you play a couple times with your friends and maybe you get 10 rounds, 15 rounds in a year, that's total. Then you can understand where I'm coming from. But by hole 14, you're feeling pretty good. By hole 15, you're kind of like, okay, I want to get this done. I'm starting to get tired. You're starting to slice things and hook things, and your putter just doesn't have the same feel. That's what can happen. You're still playing golf, but you're not playing golf with the same verve that you were in the first nine or the first 12, you know? So they don't want him to get tired. So when he starts, you're trying to overthrow the baseball. You don't want to get hurt that way. So they just like, hey, let's just back him down a little bit. Let him get a lot of rest in between and kind of go from there. I don't have a problem with it. I want to see him completely fresh, ready to go. As long as it doesn't hurt the Brewers as a team. And still, let's be honest, they're seven games up. I'm not saying that you can just kind of waste that cushion. I don't want to see them do that because I still want to see them strive to become the best team in baseball with the best record and have home field advantage throughout. But I get it. I understand it, and I don't have a problem with it, especially like we said that he's creeping up on the most innings he's ever thrown. He's still very, very young, and the fact that he throws so hard, the last thing you want to do is to weaken that arm, weaken that shoulder, and then have something happen to him. You know,
1: it usually is something related to the legs when the mechanics or when he's fatigued or when he's it's normally not the shoulder or the elbow. It's normally the legs.
0: Right.
1: And I think building up after, you know, not pitching for what, almost 2 weeks. I don't know how many days he went in between starts there. I think part of that building up process was with the legs and when his mechanics or his replicability kind of from pitch to pitch starts to go. It's normally his lower body. That's normally what they talk about with Miz when something isn't right.
0: And you're a million percent correct. The problem is it's kind of like when you have a bad knee and you're walking a little bit funny or favoring something, and the next week all of a sudden, well, the knee's feeling better, but you got an ache in your lower back. It's because you've been walking funny and you're different now. Are you favoring something? If you get weak legs, it can cause you to do other things or overthrow, and they want to make sure that he just stays mechanically fit because they don't want him to hurt himself. And I'm good with that. I'm 100% good with that. And you understand the 14-hole vernacular when it comes to comes to golf. Yeah. Because when you're shotgunning beers in the practice tee, 14 is pretty much it.
1: Yeah, and the thing is, if you smack an incredible drive on the 15th or 16th hole, you might lock yourself back in. But if you have a couple bad shots in a row on those last couple holes, like you're here, I'm just holding on for dear life and having Kate drive the cart back up the hill, basically.
0: Fantastic. I love that. Kate didn't make it to the after party. I still can't believe she didn't make it to the after party. Let's do this. We'll go ahead and take a quick break. We'll come back. We got a lot more to get to. This portion of our program brought to you by our great friends at J&L Tire and Service Center. And I was telling you, coming up on Monday, I got to go out and take my trailer out. They're going to repack the bearings and stuff and grease the bearings and everything in my trailer, the motorcycle trailer, because we're getting ready to leave. We're going to be heading to Door County next week. And they're just great people. I called. He said, here's when the best time to bring it in. You can drop it off in the morning, pick it up in the afternoon. You're going to be all ready to go. We'll get you set. And he said, we'll make sure that everything's fine. And we even check the tires and the air pressure and all that stuff. And do you need anything else? I'm like, no, it's just that's good. 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So Lyle and his staff are just such great people. And whether you're getting a trailer like mine with the bearings packed and everything just to make sure everything's greased properly, or you're going in for an oil change, or you're an 18-wheeler 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
11: A young kid's going to come up and play shortstop, and, you know, there's nothing I can do about it. Now all I got to do is relax and play. And I understand that, like, hey, this is the way it's going to be. So I'm not going to, you know, try to maintain or try to produce. I'm just going to just play and enjoy who I am, enjoy that I'm in the big leagues. And, you know, I think that's kind of letting all that go and realizing he's still a valuable member of our team, and he's proven he is, and then some.
12: Talking about Cooper Pratt, talking about Joey Ortiz,
0: Joey Ortiz has certainly turned it around. And he went from being a guy that everybody wanted to see basically shipped the hell out of here to now his name is chanted throughout the chasms that is American Family Field. He has turned his season around, without a doubt. Hopefully it continues on. This portion of the program, by the way, brought to you by our good friends at Suburban Harley-Davidson, Suburban Motors, Harley-Davidson. 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We committed in the next couple of years. 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And we can't do it without you. 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Their hog chapter is going to be parking bikes and helping us out. They've given us their land. They've given us their stage. They've given us the tents, everything out of the kindness of their heart as we get ready for this motorcycle ride coming up on Sunday, September 6th. And if you want to ride, and we want you to ride with us, go to BigUnitFoundation.com. But if you need a bike, if you need a tire, some clothing, need some parts, or maybe you need some service, they've been in business 50-plus years. It's just a tremendous, tremendous dealership, and we have landed in just such a wonderful, wonderful spot. That is Suburban Harley-Davidson. Todd and Aaron and Animal and everybody out there, they're just great people. And if you just want to work with great people, that's absolutely the place to go. Just so old school. You know, I mean, they use computers. But Animal's the parts guy, and he's the guy that remembers, you know, the brake caliper, you know, part number, you know, 9527 or whatever it was, you know. He's the guy, before they had computers, he's the guy that did all that card cataloging in his own head. I mean, that's how long he's been doing it. So, great people, great place. They've got tremendous dynos. If you want to get your bike dynoed out, they can do that. And they've got old school workers there that can work on old school choppers and bikes and all that kind of stuff, too. So, not only the new stuff, but the old stuff. Go to SuburbanHarley.com. That is SuburbanHarley.com on Main Street in Thiensville, Wisconsin. We're live down here at the Summerfest grounds. German Fest is getting underway tomorrow, Saturday, and Sunday. So, we're looking forward to that. I saw Jeff Passan yesterday on, I can't remember what the name of his podcast is, said he was talking about players on teams that could possibly be traded. And they were talking about, obviously, some of the, you know, the Brewers that have the minor league system and they're pretty stacked and they have a lot of options there. And then he was talking about some of the guys that could be auditioning in the bigs right now to be traded. They talked about the possibility of Joey Ortiz. They talked about Bryce Terang. They were discussing Garrett Mitchell, Sal Frelick, Lockridge. Then they were talking about Mate, Jet Williams, a lot of the minor league stuff. And as he's going through this list, I have to be honest, I'm a greedy SOB. I'm like, no, I wouldn't let go of that guy. I don't think I'd let go of that guy. No, I wouldn't get rid of that guy. No, I wouldn't do that. And obviously, it's for all arms. I mean, they're not even talking about getting a big bat right now because the availability for a bat that is a really true power hitter just isn't out there. There's not much to be garnered right now. And home runs, he made a really good point, and I reluctantly went, okay, you got me. He said, the one thing you can count on is pitching. Pitching arms, okay? Now, granted, if they get hurt, if there's an injury, that's different. But pitchers that are good in quality, they take that same quality to the mound every start. Some days are off, some days are on. But for the most part, if you're getting a really good pitcher, you're getting a really good pitcher, right? You don't know how they're going to perform in the postseason, but you're getting a really good pitcher. Home runs are so – it's – you got to be in a groove. You got to get the right matchup. It's the right ballpark. You know, it's so, and I hate to use the term hit or miss, but it is. There's no guarantee a power hitter is going to come here and all of a sudden generate 15 to 20 home runs from the end of July through the end of September and then give you, say, five of them in the postseason. It's just, it's tough to do. What it does create is some awareness within your lineup for the opponent to say, you got to pitch around that guy, which could benefit the guy in front of him or behind him or whatever. But he's kind of like, yeah, people, when you're trying to get a power hitter, there's no guarantee you're going to get a power hitter. There's a guarantee that you're going to get a guy that's got a good prowess at the plate. And if you don't have power hitters around him, chances are he's not really going to see good pitches to begin with. So he doesn't bring the power with him. Where a pitcher who goes to the hill every day, every 5 days, you know what you're getting. This is what he is. So it's, it, I got to say, he kind of talked me out of the power hitting phase. You know, and he brought up Eugenio Suarez from last year, who was really raking with Arizona and didn't once he went to Seattle, you know. Look at Cal Raleigh. Cal Raleigh last year, he was a beast. He was a beast. This year, it's gone. You know, he's not hitting the ball the way, even a modicum of the way he did last year. So he kind of talked me out of the power hitting phase. So I was thinking about it a little bit. But as much as I do, I would love to see the Brewers get themselves a power hitter. I'm kind of thinking to myself, yeah, if you're going to get more productivity, you might be better off just finding yourself another arm that's going to give you some relief in that rotation. He changed my mind a little bit. Does that make sense, Grant? Or is that?
1: I think so, yeah.
0: Am I overthinking it here?
1: Yeah, I push back on the idea a little bit that you know what you're getting with the pitcher. Now, if you go get... I don't know, Scooble or yeah. Robbie Ray, I guess. Like, there are guys.
0: That was his discussion. Sure. He's bringing Scooble into it, yeah.
1: So that's top tier, and you're going to have to pay for that. So if you want to go all in and get the... Sure, I'm pretty sure I know what I'm going to get with Scooble. But, like, with relief arms, I don't think there's a bigger crapshoot in sports. You can go get a guy who's having a great year, bring him in, and he could suck. You could bring in a guy who's having a bad year. Well, he's due for some good luck. The Brewers have done that, and they suck. So I don't know. I think a lot of trade deadline acquisitions are a crapshoot. Look at Eugenio Suarez last year in the Mariners.
0: Yeah.
1: So I just push back on the idea that, well, if you trade for this, you know what you're getting. I don't think that's ever fully true, even with a guy like Scooble, who's going to cost, you know, if the Tigers trade him, everything.
0: Yeah. And that's the other thing is that that he brought up is that the price for some teams just may get too high, because if you've got four, five, six teams bidding, you know, they're just going to be picking up six different phones saying, okay, you're going to give me this. Okay, I got this coming. Can you give me this? And, you know, before you know it, some of these teams are going to say, that's just price is too high. And somebody's going to get them, but that's if indeed everybody believes the Tigers are going to trade them away, but that's if the Tigers even trade them away. And then they did bring up the fact that the Dodgers, who are considered to be one of the top three farm systems in all of baseball, depending on who you look at, not to mention the money on top of it, that they can just basically say, hey, we'll go out and pay this to get them, you know, and could do it just so nobody else gets them. Yeah, that was a little bit bothersome as well, but he also brought that point up, and it's a very good point. So I don't know if the Brewers are going to be capable of going all in, knowing that they don't want to just, you know, liquidate things to get the guy for, you know, a short period of time. So anyway, let's do this. We'll step out. We'll take a quick break. We'll come back. We are broadcasting live down here at German Fest on the Summerfest grounds in the lakefront in Milwaukee. It is a gorgeous, beautiful day today. I know the wind changed. It got a little bit cooler, but there's a shot. You got some white puffy clouds floating around out here right now. They're going to get the sky gliders moving later on tomorrow, and everything's going to open up for real, and you're going to hear a lot of oompa music, and you're going to have brats and beverages and pretzels and all the kind of good things that the German Fair has to offer, and it's going to be a great weekend down here at the German Fest and Summerfest grounds. This portion of the program, by the way, speaking of great places to go, I can't wait to get to Buzzer Billy's when we come back to La Crosse for Oktoberfest. Going to be stopping into Buzzer Billy's on Pearl Street in La Crosse, Wisconsin. Starlight Lounge with the craft cocktails upstairs as well. Happy hours are fantastic for some of the craft cocktails that they have, some of the creamy cocktails that they have. So whether you're going downstairs to get great food or upstairs to get great beverages and a great atmosphere, both places are under one roof on Pearl Street in La Crosse, Wisconsin, in that old 1860s brick hotel. They've been there since 1997. Buzzer Billy's downstairs, Starlight Lounge upstairs. More of the Bill Michaels Show live down here at the Summerfest grounds in Milwaukee coming up next.
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0: reminder, next week this time, we will be in Door County. In Sturgeon Bay next week, as a matter of fact. We're going to be at the Door County Fire Company next Thursday, the 30th. And then on Friday, so excited, going to be at Lake Fire Winery in Bailey's Harbor. Lake Fire Winery in Bailey's Harbor, sitting in a winery by the lake. Doing some lake stuff this week, next week. Nice. Nice. Then State Fair after that. Sturgis after that. So, yeah, we're going to be doing a little traveling, but I'm looking forward to it. And so Lake Fire Winery, beautiful views, much like it is down here at the Summerfest grounds today. Going to be there next week. So next Thursday, we're going to be the Door County Fire Company in Sturgeon Bay. And then we're going to be in Bailey's Harbor at Lake Fire Winery in Bailey's Harbor next Friday. 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And we'll see you there next Friday. Really cool. I don't think you can see it here, to be perfectly honest with you. But that being said, yeah, it's kind of out of the view right now. I tried to show it. In the distance where I've been showing you today where the giant freighter is, coming into port now is the Lake Express ferry, which is really cool. Grant, you ever seen that, the Lake Express?
1: I have not.
0: It's just, now you can't, I'm trying to make it out. Yeah, it's not really visible right now, to be perfectly honest with you. It's very tough to see, and I'm trying to enlarge the picture, but it's right behind the freighter. It's, you can see it kind of moving across the water.
1: You got a good view of the lake right there. That's a nice.
0: Oh, it's beautiful. It's beautiful. There's a big cabin cruiser going on the inland portion of it. On the outer wall, the Lake Express ferry is coming in, and that's the one that runs, I think it's like 60-something miles across the lake, but it goes to Muskegon, Michigan. So you can drive your car on it and just sit back for a couple of hours. It's like 2.5 hours, and just, you take the Lake Express ferry across the Lake Michigan and cut out all of Chicago, because it'd take you longer than that to go through Chicago. That's for damn sure. But it's a 2.5-hour ride over to Muskegon, Michigan. And like I said, you've got a cabin cruiser coming in. You got some sailboats out there right now. It's just beautiful, beautiful, the view that we have. 877-867-1670, 877-867-1670. If you want to give us a shout, please feel free to go ahead and do so. I do have to ask you about this, Grant. I saw your tweet. And we're getting ready to bring in Jesse Temple to talk some Badgers. So did the picture of the guys kind of goofing around and having some fun for the Wisconsin Badger football team, did that triggered you a little bit?
1: I don't know. I don't know. Triggered. I'm never triggered, Bill.
0: I know.
1: It's hardly,
0: you're so passive.
1: Hardly an intimidating image for a football program that's supposed to be built on toughness and on the line of scrimmage. You know what I mean?
0: It was some guys having fun, and it was promo pictures, and it wasn't this hard-looking, tough. Here's the thing. On one hand, you're damned if you do and damned if you don't. If you try to look hard and tough, people are going to go, you haven't been to a bowl game since Moses was a baby. Shut the hell up. You're just trying to be relevant, so quit looking so tough. And then on the other hand, if you kind of have a little bit of fun saying, hey, we're loose, we're ready to go for the season, people will say, well, you haven't won anything. You don't have the right to look loose. You know what I mean? You're kind of in a damned if you do, damned if you don't situation. So.
1: Maybe. I think people would react more strongly to this than if you just took normal, you know, tough guy looking football picture.
0: Right.
1: You know what I mean?
0: Right. No, I get it.
1: Can I just not tweet about things? This is what I wish I could just share my opinion.
0: No, you created content with that. That's awesome.
1: I'm a victim of my own platform. I just want to be able to share my opinion. It doesn't need to be a big deal. It doesn't need to be a talking point.
0: No, it's got to be a talking point. That's great, because there's an opinion there, and I draw from that. I love that. I love the fact that you haven't won anything, and you guys are acting like that. You kidding me? I get it. I can't argue it. You're 1,000,000% correct in that case. So, but like I said, you're kind of damned if you do and damned if you don't. But I saw it Others brought it up this morning with Ebo, and then we've had people on the live stream, and a couple of people have emailed about it and said, hey, did you ask Grant about this? I'm like, no, I haven't asked him about it yet. But we got Jesse Temple coming up, so I thought the timing would be perfect for something like that. Here's the other question, and I'm going to ask Jesse this. This year coming up in the NFL draft, is there anybody that the Badgers have on roster that you would be looking at going, yeah, that guy's got NFL potential? That's another question I want to ask Jesse. Because that usually you can tell if you've got 3, 5, 7 guys, like if you're Georgia or Ohio State or Texas or Alabama or Michigan and, you know, well, hell, Indiana this past year, you got 7, 8, 9 guys that are, you know, draft eligible, so to speak, or draftable. You kind of go, okay, I think I got some the makings for a pretty solid team here. But I want to know from Jesse, how many guys on this Badgers roster that you're kind of looking at going, this guy, junior, senior, this might be somebody that might end up in the NFL before it's all said and done. So I want to talk to Jesse a little bit about that as well. But thank you for stirring the pot, Grant. I appreciate that.
1: I give my opinions. I don't I'm not trying to stir any pot, Bill. It's my job. No bullying. Zach and Ebo are both in here. No bullying. Thinks it's just silly fun. I
0: know.
1: I Ebo think there's is a all brand about silly to be managed. Fun. There's a brand to be managed. That's what this comes down to.
0: Yes. Put it this way. You'd rather do it now than take a couple of ass kickings early on and then do it. That's for sure. Because then the firestorm would rain down twice as heavy like, you know, softball-sized hail balls coming down in your head. So better to do it now than later if things just don't work out. And then later, if things do work out, then you can say, it's a good, loose team. Look at the foundation they have, and they all just got along, and this was what they're portraying. So, you know, we'll wait and see. Jesse Temple is going to join us coming up next on the program. Stay tuned. This portion of the program brought to you by our good friends at LD's Barbecue. They had a really good bike night the other night. It's good music down there. High Country was down there, and a lot of people turned out. It was a really good bike night on Main Street in East Troy. And don't forget, they've got, oh, by the way, really, really great award-winning food. That's LD's Barbecue. The meats that are slow-smoked over 100% seasoned oak wood on Main Street in East Troy. I'm telling you, take some of that hot and spicy sauce and put that in the bowl of baked beans that they give you with that stuff as well. Order that and then spray it in there. Oh, my God, it's fantastic. They got really good coleslaw and stuff, too, but that stuff is fantastic. 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Coming up next, we'll talk with Jesse Temple, and we'll ask him a few of these questions and see if he saw Grant's tweet as well. Stay tuned. We got more of the Bill Michaels Show broadcasting live down here in the Summerfest grounds. German Fest gets underway tomorrow, Friday, Saturday, and Sunday. So get out to your Lederhosen, get out all that kind of good stuff, the German fare, and get your taste going for some of that German potato salad. You're going to be good to go.
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0: The new home of the Green and Gold Postgame Show. After all Packers home games, home field, pub, and social, the restaurant, the Topgolf, the swing suites, simulators, everything, including some great beverages, beers on tap, and terrific food, and just a gathering spot in Titletown before and after Packers home games. We're going to be there with the Green and Gold postgame show after every Packers home game during the regular season. That is Home Field Pub and Social Restaurant, Top Golf. It's right on Lombardi Avenue in Titletown. We are so excited to partner with them this year, and we are so excited to see you over there as well. So don't forget, Titletown, Home Field Pub and Social, that's going to be the place to be. And if you're going up for training camp next week or for the shareholders meeting, stop in, tell Jason and everybody over there we said hi, and we cannot wait to do the postgame shows over there this entire Packers home season. Let's do this. Let's bring him in now. Jesse Temple from BadgerConnect.com joining us on the hotline. Jesse, how you doing, man?
15: I'm doing well. How are you, Bill?
0: I am good. I got a question for you that was posed to me, and that is this year, as you start to look at this Badgers team, and you're there with them for practices and stuff, so before they've even taken the field, can you sit there and start to circle 3, 4, 2, 1 guys that would be draftable if they have this type of a season that's expected, or with the capability, they live up to capability, that they would be draftable in the NFL going into next year?
15: That's a tough question to answer. I think my mind goes to Cooper Catalano and Mason Posa, but they're only sophomores, so they'd have at least another year of college football ahead of them. There are a lot of new faces, and so it's hard to know how that's going to project at Wisconsin. Does a guy like Javon Robinson, a starting cornerback who's been a multi-year starter at Arizona State, put himself in position to be drafted? Same for Marvin Burks, who's a safety transfer from Missouri. But in terms of guys that we're familiar with, they obviously all have a lot to prove because they're coming off a very disappointing season. And I'm not sure you could say there are very many surefire NFL draft picks, which I think is part of the problem here, right, Bill? That there haven't been enough of those types of guys who are true game changers.
0: Because it's always been, you could at least find the road graders on the offensive line, the defensive front and such from Wisconsin. And it's been a while since you've seen that bevy of guys go into the league, so to speak. So it was just a question that was posed to me, and I thought, you know what, I'm going to ask you, because is there that capability of some of these guys? Like, do they have anybody on the offensive front that you would say, okay, maybe this guy has an above-average year for what we're expecting from him, and that this guy could find himself, even if it's in a late-round position, do you can see somebody like that finding their way into the league?
15: Well, part of the challenge in answering this question is a lot of these dudes have multiple years of eligibility remaining and are really starting their journey. If you look at the projected starting five, the only one who's a senior is Austin Kowecki, who transferred in from Oklahoma State and started 11 games as a center a year ago. I can look at it and say, well, there are young guys who might project as NFL players in a couple of years. Kevin Haywood, a projected starting right tackle, looked really good to me this spring, but he's coming off an ACL injury and hasn't played a ton of snaps at Wisconsin. Emerson Mandel started last year. He was thrown into a difficult role, and he's going to be the projected starting right guard. But again, a young guy. So I think might not say it would happen this year, but if they can continue to develop, there's potential there along that offensive line.
0: Last week we talked, and I said, what are you looking for going into media day? And there's a few storylines, obviously, you talk about, but as things progress and you get ready to head down there, what is intriguing you right now? I mean, obviously, we've nitpicked the hell out of it, and we can't wait for everybody to get on the field and get back to practice and start to show their wares a little bit and get into that Notre Dame game. But anything else intriguing you as you get down there and you want to talk to Luke Fickell or some of these guys about maybe what's behind the scenes or something?
15: At this point, I'm more interested in getting to August 6th, which is the first day of fall camp. That takes us to a month out from that opener against Notre Dame, so we can actually see the product on the field. And there's all sorts of questions that I have. Start on the offense. They've just been so poor for so long for a variety of reasons. Can they get it together? Can Colton Joseph be a true difference maker at quarterback? I think he's got the highest ceiling of any of the transfer portal quarterbacks they've brought in. But I want to see some consistency offensively. And there, we can go position by position, but this team, it's put up or shut up time for everybody involved. And so can they make that happen this season in year four under Luke Fickell?
0: Here's the other question I have, because there's a lot riding on Colton Joseph and also on, you know, some of the young guys, possibly if they need a backup, which knock on wood they don't. But can Hilton or Brooks or Henry or Rigby or any of these guys, and even the tight end position in Jacob Harris and company, does he have good weapons to throw to if indeed they can get a little bit of a run game that takes pressure off the pass game and then suddenly the quarterback is what we expect him to be? Do they have the wide receivers to really kind of compete and get open things up downfield?
15: One of the questions that we've discussed since spring ball is whether Wisconsin has a true number one threat at wide receiver. I don't know that they have that yet. I would say one guy you didn't mention who could be in the running for that is Jalen DiMaggio, who transferred in, was at Southwest Louisiana and Southeastern Louisiana, and he really emerged late in the spring, particularly during the team's scrimmage. But I think there's some combination of those five guys at receiver, Chris Brooks Jr., Tyrell Henry, Eugene Hilton Jr., Jalen DiMaggio, and Shamar Rigby, that are probably going to be the key contributors. At tight end, it's hard to say. I mean, Lance Mason last year was a second-team All-Big Ten player. He had 30 catches and 4 touchdowns. So can they replicate that? I really like Jacob Harris. He's probably got the best catch radius in the room, and he's 6'6", 270. So there are some weapons. But before I make any bold proclamations, I'd like to see it in a game against quality competition to say that we're actually seeing market change.
0: Mm-hmm. Yeah, I keep going back to the fact that if the offensive line isn't anything, then none of this matters. And so my question to you is this, is, you know, with Wilkins and Coverley and Kowecki and all these guys that they have, do they have the capability to open up some holes and create a run game? Because they're not going to have just one big, high-powered pro running back. They're going to get it probably done by committee, but do they have the offensive line to get the job done?
15: I think that they have the pieces in place to do it. I do have some concerns, as you probably would with most programs, if there are injuries, specifically at tackle and especially at center. But I like some of the things I saw in spring ball. I think there were some holes open for the running backs. You know, they moved P.J. Wilkins, who was the starting guard for Ole Miss last season. They thought he'd be better as a tackle, and so this is a new opportunity for him. But that top group has a lot of potential. We've been talking about that for several years, though, with this offensive line. So if they can step up and be more consistent, it's going to change everything for this offense.
0: Tell me about, we haven't talked at all about the kicking game. Tell me about their kickers. Is it Gavin Lamb or Lamb?
15: Yeah, Gavin Lamb. He was the team's place kicker for 3 years, and last year he actually redshirted because they still had Nathaniel Vakos, and he wanted the opportunity to be the guy. I thought he was pretty solid during the spring, you know, not perfect. I think the kick scrimmage left something to be desired, but he's got a super strong leg. I know that. And I know that they've got Sean West, who's back as their punter. People may have seen him throwing passes. He had the longest completion in a game, not necessarily the way you want to go about trying to win a game. But I think they've got some specialists that have been here for a while and are ready to step up to the challenge.
0: Yeah. I was going to say, because it's an interesting story with Lam, and I just didn't know if he, you know, with redshirting last year, I didn't know if he had kind of lost the job or if he was the guy that just said, you know what, I need a little more time to grow. But I agree with you on the strong leg. It's the accuracy. I think that, you know, especially in Camp Randall with some of the, you know, the gusty plays that they've had last year, whether or not it's going to be there. But I was just kind of wondering about the kicking game, because we don't talk at all about that. We kill it when it comes to the Packers, but if you don't have a strong kicking game or the ability to put points up from 40 yards out, you're kind of screwed, specifically in the Big Ten. So I was kind of wondering about that, whether or not he's going to be that guy.
15: Yeah, I mean, I think we kill the Badgers, too, when things don't go well in the kicking game. You know, unfortunately for Wisconsin, too many games weren't decided by 3 points. But right. I think the hope with this team is they can be more consistently competitive. And like I said, I think Lahm is capable of getting the job done, but certainly things change when you get from 40 and out. You know, Nathaniel Vaikos was really good at Ohio as a freshman and had some up and down moments at Wisconsin, but didn't necessarily live up to in the big moments on some of those longer kicks.
0: We talked a little bit about last week about the coaching staff and do they have the right pieces in place. And, you know, I asked Zach, the other day whether or not he felt that they did. And it seems like there's calmness right now, if that's a great way to put it. We're not questioning air raids. We're not questioning, you know, obviously the character of some of the coaches and such for things that have happened in the past. It seems like there's a true calm right now with, I don't want to say everybody's got the same message, but it's kind of like everything's heading in at least the right direction on the same page as a coaching staff right now as well, correct?
15: I guess I'd say it's the calm before the storm, because if Wisconsin is 2-2 at the end of September, we might be having a different conversation. There's a lot of newness, too, though. You know, they have a new offensive line coach, a new running backs coach, a new wide receivers coach. They elevated Tuff Borland, so he's a new inside linebackers coach, even though he was with the group. They have a new cornerbacks coach. So there are a lot of people here who haven't been a part of these previous failures. But I do think that it feels like they're on the same page. It feels like the offense that they've put together makes the most sense for Wisconsin, as long as these guys can stay healthy. But now they've got to go out and prove it against a more manageable schedule.
0: Jesse, good stuff as always, my friend. I appreciate it. Enjoy next week and media week, and then we'll talk to you again, okay?
15: Sounds good. Thanks, Bill.
0: Appreciate it. Thanks, pal. There you go. That's Jesse Temple. Some interesting stuff. We've nitpicked every position. I just wanted to kind of pick his brain on some of the broader picture things specifically.
16: You can tell how ready he is for the first day of practice.
0: Right? I know. Everybody is.
16: Everyone on the network and Zach on his podcast were asking about this and that. He's like, I don't know, man. Practice just needs to start already.
0: Right. I completely agree. I completely agree. Hey, this portion of the program was brought to you by our friends at Wednesday Night Live last night. Big night last night out there as they close things out. Now they start getting ready for the Wisconsin State Fair. Drove past it today, though. The Third Ward Beer Garden at Catalano Square. That's open. Going to be open for a great weekend. Today, tomorrow, Saturday, Sunday. Stop down to Third Ward Beer Garden at Catalano Square. Terrific place. We got another 2 hours of the Bill Michaels Show. 2 hours down, 2 hours yet to go. We'll be back right after this.

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2: Well, it's an off day for the Brewers. It comes after they finished off a series with the Mets yesterday, earning a 4-3 win to take 2 of 3 in the series. It was a big day for Joey Ortiz. Came up with a home run short of the cycle, going 3 for 3 with 2 RBI and 2 runs scored. Ortiz has come on of late after struggling the first 2 months of the season at the plate, batting under 200 entering June, but hit 250 last month and is batting 333 this month to raise his average to 239 for the season. A lack of confidence can hurt the plate, but Ortiz said that was never an issue for him.
3: I mean, I wouldn't say it's fluctuated. I feel like I'm confident enough to, you know, go out and compete, and, you know, I always feel like I'm able to be at this level and compete at this level, so I think the confidence is there. It's just about, you know, taking it day by day and keep moving forward.
2: Milwaukee now 5-1 since the All-Star break and a half game back of the Dodgers for the best record in baseball. Also own a 7-game lead on the Cubs in the NL Central. Could be back in action tomorrow night when they open a series against the Rockies.
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2: Well, Packers training camp less than a week away. Green Bay rookies going to report Monday. The veterans on Tuesday. First practice on Wednesday. That one is open to the public. Meanwhile, Coach Luke Fickle and three of his players going to be in Chicago next Tuesday for Big Ten Media Days. With this Wisconsin Sports Zone Network update, I'm Zach Heilprin.

2 hours down. Now we have 2 hours to go. Just passing the halfway point. The Bill Michaels Show. We are live. Summerfest grounds in the lakefront in Milwaukee, where German Fest gets underway tomorrow. Gates are going to open, and then it's going to... You're going to have that smell of strudel and brats and sauerkraut and all that kind of stuff, and just beverages and oompa music, and it's all going to be happening down here. So I love German Fest. I'm probably going to come down on Saturday night. I'll be down here. Not going to be back down on Sunday, I don't think. But Saturday night, I think I'm going to be here. Tomorrow, I'm in a golf outing, playing all day and that. And then Saturday, be here. Sunday, I don't know what's going on Sunday, but I'm looking forward to coming down here and just enjoying, because it's going to be beautiful weather down here, too, on Saturday. It's supposed to be about 84, 85 degrees and just awesome. So really, really, really looking forward to it. Really looking forward to it. If you want to get a hold of us, you can. It's easy. 877-867-1670. You can text us. And I'm going to get to the text messages coming up next. 608-321-1670 for all of you who have texted us. 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If you haven't seen it with the cameras that we have set up here. You can watch us on YouTube. 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Did a little video this morning. If you haven't seen it already, you can find it on Facebook, Instagram, and TikTok. If you follow us there, go to The Bill Michaels Show. We're on the Twitch app, the Kick app, the LinkedIn app as well. And our television show airs on Saturday night at 8 o'clock Central Time in Milwaukee on My24 TV. That is My24 TV. You can find us there as well. So, good stuff. Got all kinds of text messages and stuff I want to get to. Brad in Sturgeon Bay said, "Hey, Bill, looking back at the offseason before 2010, at that time, did you think that the Green Bay Packers were stacked? Or did that thinking develop after the fact?" That's a great question, because we talked about the rankings of players under 25 and where the Green Bay Packers are and the drafts that they have had and all that kind of stuff from ESPN a little bit earlier today. And you knew with the wide receivers and Jennings and Nelson and you know, James Jones and Donald Driver, you knew he had JerMichael Finley. You knew you had Chad Clifton and at the time Mark Tauscher, and then Brian Bulaga took over. But you knew you had a really stout offensive line with, you know, bookends. And I don't know if I felt it with the defense at the time. You knew that Charles Woodson was going to be good, and you knew that Clay Matthews was really coming on. I didn't know how B.J. Raji was going to be. I knew Ryan Pickett was just hungry for a championship. I didn't know what Cullen Jenkins would turn into, or C.J. Wilson. You didn't see Howard Green, you know, on his way being canned by the Jets, driving back to his house in New Orleans, driving for the Green Bay Packers to call him and say, "Hey, get your butt up here to Green Bay. We're going to bring you on," after you got cut by the Jets. And then him becoming a piece. You know, A.J. Hawk that year had his best season. You didn't know that. You thought if everything kind of played out, you could see the ascension of Rodgers. You knew that was, if they just gave him time to throw, the offense was going to be spectacular. You just didn't know how the defense was going to hold up. And I remember that season thinking to myself, they're underachieving. They're underachieving. And you kind of thought, well, if they can put it together, if something brought it together, that maybe they could kind of put it back on track. And then, you know, you get to the mid to latter portion of the season, you're thinking, God, I don't know if they're going to be able to do it. They've got to basically win to get in. So to answer your question, it's a very long BS blathering. No. I knew they were really good. I didn't think that they would be Super Bowl good. But I knew they'd be good. I didn't think that they would end up being... I didn't know you'd get the best season of his career out of A.J. Hawk, or, you know, the ascension of Nick Collins and Tremont Williams and Sam Shields. And, you know, I didn't know that you were going to get one of the best years, if not the best year of his career, out of Charles Woodson. I didn't know that, you know, Rodgers was going to just take off like he did, and that Jordy Nelson and Greg Jennings and Donald Driver and James Jones and everybody was just going to emerge, you know, as this unit.
You knew the potential was there, but I didn't see that level. I remember talking to Rodgers at one point and just kind of talking to him about a feel. And he looked at me and he said, it's come together. You feel it now. And at that point in time, that's when I went and talked to Ryan Pickett.

0: Didn't see it. Mark in La Crosse says, Pete Doherty, another one that I really like hearing from and his insight on the Packers. Mark in La Crosse also says, when it comes to the show, I pretty much stop what I'm doing to listen to that segment when Pete is on with you. Out of the 608, hey, Bill, Joey O. Ortiz is quickly turning himself into an untradeable character. The fire seems to be lit. That's from Trav. We were talking about that, about Jeff Passan listing a lot of the Brewers' possibilities, some of the guys that are currently on the roster that are in the bigs, and then some of the guys that are in the minors, and Joey Ortiz was one of those names. And if anything, the value has certainly gone up if they decide to go in a different direction, or, you know, say Hamilton plays there or something like that, or if they bring up Jeff Williams or, if you know, whatever. But I don't know if I'd say untradeable, but I'll say this. Joey Ortiz, I don't think he's the same level of clubhouse something, but I'll tell you right now, with fans in the stands and this, you can see it when he plays well or gets a base knock or he has a home run. You can see that that dugout has fed into it. So I don't know if I would compare him. If they would trade him away, it would be as disappointing as when they traded away Josh Hader. But I don't know. Can you see, Grant, if they traded away Joey Ortiz and they threw him into a package, you know, whatever, whoever they ended up getting, would you see the same level of disappointment? Could you imagine the same level of disappointment in the clubhouse as there was when they traded away Josh Hader?
1: That's a great question. Look, if he's in a package for a bona fide superstar.
0: Right.
1: Right. And he would have to be part of a package. It's not like you're flipping Joey Ortiz. Like, it would have to be a move where everyone in the clubhouse goes, okay, well, that sucks, but we get it. You know what I mean?
0: Yeah.
1: Whereas I think the problem with the Hader deal was you traded him and you got a bunch of, like, we did this?
0: Yeah.
1: And Taylor Rogers and Denilson Lamet and whoever else is in that, Esteri Ruiz. Like, I think you got to be careful with the clubhouse. I think if they were to do it for a package for a bona fide superstar, I think players would get over it as long as you win.
0: If he's in the package for Scooble and the excitement for Scooble coming in, that would probably outweigh the disappointment of the loss of Joey Ortiz. But if you would just end up with just another arm and Joey Ortiz, because of his high ranking right now, we'll say, because he's on a bit of a roll, I don't know how that would play in the clubhouse. Then again, we all knew they were getting rid of Hader for money. They weren't getting rid of Hader to suddenly, you know, arc and get better. I mean, they were getting rid of Hader for money. There was a lot of different consternation at the time, too. Remember, they, you know, had the owner saying at one point they were in on the Juan Soto deal and then passing the buck over to the general manager who he threw under the bus. And it just, that whole thing just felt bad, where I don't know if this would be a deal where it would feel that bad, but that's a great question. Out of the 920. Hey, Bill, great listening to the conversation with Pete Doherty. So I think the national media is really underestimating the Green Bay Packers roster and specifically Jordan Love. I've now seen a couple of top 10 quarterback lists that actually and statistically, are inferior quarterbacks ranked above him, including Caleb Williams. I hope Jordan Love, and the team as a whole take it very personal and have a chip on their shoulder coming into this season. I think their roster is very good, and if the younger ascending players can get over the hump, it may be borderline NFC Championship-style roster. Like Pete, I have them at 11 wins, and if they hit their stride going into the playoffs, hopefully this year, they make a deep run. That's Michael Napleton. Here's the question, and I know, look, hey, the last time they won a championship as a wild card. I know that. Can this team play as a wild card and win a championship? Now, again, we've got a lot of distance between us and January. But I think if they are going to make any kind of a deep run, they got to win the division. Does 11 wins get you the division? I don't think it does. I think it's got to be 12 or more at least. 12 or more at least to get you the division. So if you're going to say 11, chances are they're a wild card. And I don't know if you're going to be able to pull out of a wild card to get yourself to an NFC Championship game. Brandon, who's listening to us in Oshkosh, said, I think I heard 750,000 in attendance for the EAA. He says, I listen every day. So somebody else said that, too, that it's like 750,000 people. That's amazing. An amazing amount of people that they get for the EAA. Crazy. Stephen LaCrosse said, hypothetically, if Green Bay ends up at 8-9, 7-10, and mainly points to faults from the offense, but the defense moves up in the rankings. If

0: they let LaFleur go, do you see Jonathan Gannon getting a chance of being a head coach? If so, what percentage do you think?
1: Phew. That's a lot of ifs. If the defense is really good,
0: now when you talk about moving up in the rankings, you're talking top from top 10 to top 5?
1: No, I would still say no. I would say maybe he gets an interview. My guess would be they go after another offensive-minded head coach. Because if the offense takes a step back, that's probably the direction you're going to go anyway.
0: Because you're going to want an offensive-minded guy here that's going to be your head coach. So my answer to that would probably be no. I don't think that – I think Gannon would get an interview. They would certainly talk to him. And maybe if he wows them and says, hey, this is who I want on my staff, and this would be the guy that I want being my offensive coordinator. But no, they'd probably go in the direction of an offensive coordinator just because you want to continue the development of Jordan Love. You've got a lot of young guys in the offense. That would be – and if your defense is already ascending and you've got the guy in place, that would be something that I would guess the direction they would want to go in. So just my thought. Could be wrong. Just my thought.
1: Good stuff, though. A lot of good stuff coming in on the text line. And we got some emails to get to. We got some comments coming in from the Cheap Seats as well. Cheap Seats, I'm sorry. I don't have your music here. I don't have the box with me. So, unfortunately, we are broadcasting live down here at the Summerfest grounds. German Fest is about to get underway tomorrow. Looking forward to the anticipation of all of that. So, good stuff down here. Go to GermanFest.com for all the information on Friday, Saturday, and Sunday. This portion of the program brought to you. I did see this, and thank you, Stan, for bringing this up. Stan said, hey, did you see that one of your places that you advertised for, Pat Murphy went to eat? That was at Sobelman's. Yes, Sobelman's Pub and Grill. The original, by the way, on St. Paul Avenue in Milwaukee. Been there 27-plus years. Yeah, the other day when they got the sweep last weekend over the Marlins on Sunday, that's where Pat Murphy was, him and his wife. They were down at Sobelman's grubbing down. So good stuff. Whether they were, I don't know what they were eating. I couldn't tell you. Dave probably could, but I couldn't tell you. But just another good place to go. It's one of those places in Milwaukee you just kind of have to put it on your list to go to. At some point, it's been there so long, 27 years. Not like Stenny's has been there 40-plus years, and everybody knows about Walski's. But Sobelman's has been there, you know, in one of the original grill pubs, so to speak. Sobelman's Pub and Grill on St. Paul Avenue in Milwaukee. They're also on William Street. That is in out in Waukesha, right across the street from La Estacion. And Sobelman's, you always say we should catch up. Let's get together. Let's meet at Sobelman's. More of the Bill Michael Show next.
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12: I don't think the Packers will make the playoffs. Evo, I just feel like it's a transitional type of year for them over there. Evo, if you look at the history of things when they go south sometimes in organizations, you can always go back to a moment, a game, a sticking point, and a coach, for example, can't ever get past that moment. Mike Sherman could never get past 4th and 26. Mike McCarthy, who I know you love to death, and I'm a McCarthy guy too, he could never get past the 2014 NFC Championship game in Seattle. Things were just
13: Super Bowl,
12: never the same. Evo, I just feel it's going to be a real challenge and a real struggle for them to get past the collapse of last season in Chicago, the continual collapses they had in big games, big moments, games where they had these huge leads, right? The two Bears games and the Browns games are the ones that jump out, right? Both of those games, they had 99 points, something or other chance to win the game in the fourth quarter. They lost all three. The odds of that, Ebo, were 1.25 million. But history shows us, Ebo, that, and you can always go back and look at a moment and a play, and can LaFleur's Packers do that in 2026? My guess is no, Ebo. I'm going to pick them 8-9, and I'm going to pick them to miss the playoffs.
0: Is Rob Reichel. 8-9 wins. 8-9. Ooh. Oh my goodness. Oh my goodness. Holy mackerel. That happens. Damn. That happens. I'll tell you what. I wouldn't want to be living inside the walls of 1265. We'll talk more about that coming up. This portion of the program brought to you by Levine Iceburner. Levine Iceburner, the attorneys that actually answer the phone, that actually go to court for you, that actually build a relationship with you. Those are the ones that we use. And we appreciate them so much. And Brent Iceburner, I've mentioned it time and again, he is on the board of directors of Fisher House, Wisconsin. He is a veteran himself, and he brings that same attention to detail to your case, to the courts, and whether it's a personal injury, like a car accident or something, or slip and fall, a dog bite, whatever it happens to be, or if you're thinking about, say, estate planning, a living will or a trust, yeah, that's one of those things where you don't have to, you know, it's not some kind of dire thing for the attorneys, but they're helping you out, setting yourself up. Or civil litigation, maybe you need a contract dispute settled, or maybe you need a contract written up. These are the people to call. 608-621-2888, 608-621-2888, Levine Iceburner. And those are the, I use them for B Unit Foundation. They're just for advice and some legal advice within the state. They've drawn up some things for us contractually, some articles of incorporation. They've done all kinds of stuff, and just absolutely fantastic people. So get a hold of Brent Iceburner and company over there at Levine Iceburner, 608-621-2888, 608-621-2888. And by the way, voted one of the best out there in the Madison area, which is tremendous. It's kudos to them, man. Very much deserved. Coming up here in probably about 20 minutes, something like that, we're going to talk with
1: Deb Wolf, who is, I believe her title, and I'm shame on me for not knowing this, the vice president of German Fest, to give you what's going on down here this coming weekend. I'm excited. The more I get to the end of the show, here in the next hour and a half-ish, the more I'm sitting here, because they got the corn and everything down there now. They brought in the booth for the corn that they dip in the butter. Oh, and then they've got the lemonade stand next to it and the pretzels next to that. I'm kind of getting hungry.
13: You getting hit with the smells?
1: Yeah, a little bit. Now, not everybody's cooking, but they're firing things up and testing. And, you know, the kettle corn place is right down here, Fazio's Kettle Corn. There's the Venice Club, which is down there. I'll be honest with you, it's German Fest. But there's a place here, Grant, called Wong's Walk. I love Wong's Walk. They used to have them all over the area. And they had one out by me in Brookfield years ago. And then that one closed, and the one on Appleton Avenue closed in the city. And they're down here now. I love Wong's Walk. Oh, my God. Their sweet and sour chicken and the gravy they put on the rice and they call them the Imperial egg rolls. Holy crap. They're so good. But they're all moving in now, so I'm sitting here going, oh, I want that, and I'll get that. And then I'll be tank-ass by Monday, that's for sure. I'll need to just go back to the gym.
13: Come 2 o'clock, you can go make a little run all up and down the benders, huh?
1: Yeah. I might have to. It's something. You know what? Here's the thing. All I crave is the gourmet pretzels. When I think about this place, I think of a big – they brought me a stein. So here's my stein. So there you go. They brought me a big German Fest stein. So one of the big plastic cups. So all I keep thinking about is filling this up and getting one of those pretzels by the time I'm done. And I'll be taking the equipment up and down the stairs and putting it in the back of the truck. And on the back of my truck, I've got a hard tonneau cover. And I keep thinking, you know, get the pretzel, get the ding, come up and take a case down, take a drink, take a bite of pretzel, come up, take a case down, take a drink, take a bite. That's what I'm mulling over, man. Got that in my head now. Now I'm drooling. What else do we have going on? Okay. What the hell did I want to talk about? I got something right here I wanted to get to. Where is it at? Oh, it's in the text messages. Wanted to go back to that. This out of the 608. The Brewers could use a left-handed power bat off the bench, preferably with playoff experience. Who do they have that's left-handed that could pinch hit and maybe pop a two-run homer? Boy, you're getting very specific when you're talking about left-handed bat on the bench but can bring power.
13: Bowers is that guy for him in the postseason, you know, last year.
1: Right? That's Bowers. Is Sanchez left-handed?
13: Righty.
1: Yeah, I thought he's a righty. So because he said Sanchez covers the right side, but the left-handed power for the starter is not a big expense for a trade. So would you do that? Look, that's very specific. I think if you're going to get a power hitter, you just get a power hitter. You get a power hitter that, first of all, where are you going to put it? You're not going to go out and get a power hitter that is only going to be a part-time player and just a come-off-the-bench guy and hopes that in pinch-hit situations he hits you home runs. If you're going to go all in for a power bat, you go get all in for a power bat. I don't think you're going to do just a left-handed pinch hitter because what's that going to cost you? You know, some lower-level minor league guy that has the possibility maybe in the top 100 to pan out, and then are you going to get a guy that's a rental? That's way too specific. If you're going to get a power bat, you go get a power bat, preferably an outfielder or a third baseman. That's what you would go get. And even then, you're looking more for third base first because your outfield is so jammed up. You've got a plethora of outfielders. Garrett, you know, you haven't had Christian Yelich play the outfield, but you have Yelich, you have Mitchell, you have Sal Frelick, you got Lara, you got Churio, you're going to have Lockridge when he comes back. You got 6 outfielders and 3 places to play him. You got so much, and that's just not feasible. So you're probably looking for third base power, but even again, I talked about that earlier. I just don't know if third base power, one, if you can find a deal, two, what's it going to cost you, and three, the reliability factor of finding a power hitter, I don't know. Jeff Passan really kind of flipped me on the need for the power bat. I agree in a perfect world, but he really kind of flipped me on the need for the power bat. So I get it. 877-867-1670. Mike says, hey, guys, I have a lot of belief in this team. I don't think we need a bat. I think it's just another arm. Add depth at that position where guys have been dropping like flies. This team does enough on the base path to be able to create their own offense, and if guys continually heat up, then this team is going to be really good down the stretch. It's just whether or not they're heated up or hot in the postseason. That's what it all comes down to. Mike, I think you're probably falling more along the lines of where Matt Arnold is thinking right now as well. I can't argue that. If one comes about, I put it this way. I'm not saying no. I'm saying I think the likelihood of it is probably few and far between. It would be easier to get an arm or two, a mid-level arm, or even go all in for an upper arm, than it would be to find that legit power-hitting third baseman that may or may not even be out there. And even then, there's such a schism between the haves and the have-nots when it comes to power-hitting at this point. 877-867-1670. Is there anybody, Grant, that comes to mind that's a lefty? Or not a lefty, that's a third baseman that would be a power. The only guy that I continually see in this group is Eugenio Suarez, who plays for Cincinnati, and he's not even having a power-hitting season, so I don't even know who would be out there.
13: No on Suarez, no on Chapman. I don't want Chapman from San Francisco.
1: No.
13: I don't think he's that good anymore. He's old, he's expensive. So, honestly, I would rock with Joey Ortiz at third base. If you can find a utility infielder on the cheap who can pinch hit and give you spot, flexibility with Pratt. So there you're upgrading the David Hamilton spot. And then if you can find a bopper to either DH or play a third outfield spot, then you do that. And you figure out what you do with Frelick if he gets healthy, Lara and Mitchell.
1: Right.
13: I would actually kind of leave the left side of the infield as it is right now, unless you wanted to get a depth piece, but I wouldn't try to transform the left side of the infield unless you got a screaming deal.
1: Not unless you're trading more of what you already have over there away. And even then, you're not going to do it for a rental. You're going to do it for a player that you're going to have control of for the next year or two if you're giving up those pieces. I think the idea of the bat, the way the things have kind of turned around, the idea of the bat has kind of fallen by the wayside. I think now it's just about get an arm or two because they've already, you got some arms you've brought in, McCullers and Bryce and all these different guys, but I still think if you can go out and get if you got one deal in you, are you going all in for one big arm starter to give you that really good 1-2-3 punch in your rotation, or are you just going to just add another couple of pieces here or there? I think we're almost to the point where I don't know if would you be disappointed if the Brewers stood pat?
13: No, that's kind of what I expect them to do.
1: So. I don't think they'd be disappointed there either. So anyway, that's just my thought. 877-867-1670. Hit us up, 877-867-1670. If you want to find us, please feel free to go ahead and do so. Let's do this. We're going to go ahead and take a quick break. We're going to come back, and we're going to talk some German Fest when we return. I want to remind you, our friends out there at Big Boar Barbecue. That's out there in West Salem, Wisconsin. Now, just a little bit northeast of La Crosse. Terrific food, but obviously the family tragedy from a couple of weeks ago where Quentin, one of the three brothers, has passed and in an unfortunate accident. So keep them in your thoughts. 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More of the Bill Michaels Show live down here. German Fest is about to get underway tomorrow. Stay tuned. We got more coming up right now.
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1: Welcome back to the program, The Bill Michaels Show. So glad you're on board. Great day today. 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It's actually warmed up a little bit. The wind switched. 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Broadcasting live down here at the German Fest grounds, which is Summerfest grounds, which is now German Fest. And Vice President, I had that correct, so I'm glad that I did, because I was guessing all day. Deb Wolf is joining me. How you doing?
3: Good. How are you?
1: I'm good. I didn't know what the hell your title was. I didn't know if it was Director of Marketing or it was kind of Jack of all trades.
3: Well, I just call myself the cruise director.
1: The crew? Okay.
3: Yeah, you know, like Julie from the Love Boat.
1: Sure.
3: Yeah.
1: Boy, that's dating us.
3: Right.
1: You know? Boy, that's going in the Wayback Machine there. I see that on, like, you know, over-the-air TV late at night when there's nothing else on. So, yeah.
3: That and Baywatch.
1: Yeah, that too. So, tomorrow, when are the gates open?
3: 3:00.
1: 3:00 tomorrow. Mm-hmm. Okay.
3: So, 3 to midnight, Friday, noon to midnight, Saturday, and then Sunday, noon to 7.
1: Okay. Mm-hmm. So, okay, noon to midnight on Saturday, too, because we're probably going to be down here tomorrow night.
3: Yep.
1: Hanging out, or Saturday night, hanging out for a while.
3: Yep.
1: Tomorrow's a long day. It's a golf tournament. I might need a recuperation time. So
3: I'll need recuperation next week.
1: Yeah, next week you will. So anything new this year?
3: So we're cashless this year, so that's big news for us.
1: Well, here's the thing with cashless. Everybody is.
3: Everybody is. And if you do come down with cash, there are reverse ATMs down here at the main and the south gate. So you can put in your cash and it'll spit out a card for you to use. So that way you're not putting in more than, you know, you're going to spend or whatever. So
1: okay. Mm-hmm. Well, I didn't know that.
3: Yep. And then this year also new, which is actually Summerfest policy, is the clear bag policy.
1: Yeah.
3: So that's their policy. Everybody has to adhere to it. So please be prepared. It has to be a clear bag. I believe the dimension is 6x9. Don't quote me.
1: You have to have a clear bag.
3: A clear bag. It can be a fanny pack, but again, there's specific dimensions to it. And it is on our website, and it is on the Milwaukee World Festival or Summerfest website.
1: So even like women that bring the really tiny purses, they will not allow those in?
3: Those should be allowed in.
1: Those are allowed in.
3: Yes.
1: Okay.
3: And everything is subject to search.
1: Right.
3: No matter what size bag it is. But yeah, just be prepared. Otherwise, you'll have to take it back to the car.
1: Okay. So you got the clear bag policy. You're cashless, mm-hmm. which everybody is. So anybody that's got a problem with it at this point is a rectal, cranius, rectus, invertus. And that's a kind way of saying head up your ass. So, but beyond that, you guys, same thing. I mean, I was sitting here going through all the food before and I'm making myself hungry and the strudel guy is, you know, cranking it out too, but you've got the food, you've got the bands, you've got different celebrations, you've got when is the military night?
3: So tomorrow, Friday, it's 5:00 $5 admission for everyone.
1: Okay.
3: If you are military, first responder, or vet, it's free for you and a companion all weekend long.
1: All weekend long.
3: All weekend long. And we've done that for years now.
1: And what is the celebration you guys have over in the Aurora Pavilion that we went to last year?
3: So that was actually our opening ceremony.
1: Okay.
3: And ours is probably the largest of all the festivals. And yes, I'm going to toot my horn on that.
1: Yeah.
3: We have a huge surprise this year for our opening ceremony. Actually, two big surprises. We do a huge military salute with the Altkameraden from Freistadt, Wisconsin. They do a great medley, and everybody, if you're a vet or military, stands up, and everyone, you know. It's just
1: moving.
3: They do all the songs from
1: every
3: branch of the military.
1: Mm-hmm. Yeah, which was really, really cool.
3: It's really cool.
1: Yeah.
3: And we pack that Aurora Pavilion for that.
1: Yeah.
3: Yeah. So it's probably the largest opening ceremony, I think, of any festival.
1: Yeah, that one's usually really, really cool, because I remember that last year, because it was, first of all, you're trying to find a table, and there aren't any. It's like German style, obviously.
3: Yeah.
1: So you're just sitting next to people you don't know, and then everybody starts standing. Yeah, that was really, really cool. Anything new band-wise this year, or new acts that are coming from overseas?
3: No new acts. Actually, Fox Club was here last year. They're here this year again. They're amazing, and don't take this the wrong way. It's kind of like the Backstreet Boys of Germany. But they actually take a lot of the traditional music and they put it to like this alpine rock kind of music that has become really popular, and they're just so entertaining.
1: Yeah.
3: And they're so much fun. And
1: what stage are they going to be on?
3: They will be at the Miller both Friday and Saturday night, and they start at 9:30 or 9:45, I believe.
1: Is that the short of, say, what's the biggest stage that is not the Marcus? Is that
3: Miller?
1: Miller is.
3: Yeah.
1: Mm-hmm. Okay, because we're the Generac stage,
3: correct.
1: And then there's the BMO stage, which is big, and then there's Big Backyard. Which, does it have a relationship, or are they all about the same?
3: They're all about the same. I mean, the BMO is much bigger, because I think that holds almost 8,000, I think, and that's where Steel Timber Sports is this weekend.
1: Okay.
3: So that's huge. Actually, this year, they're doing it a little bit different. So Friday night, they're actually doing a hot saw showdown. So
1: what the hell is that?
3: So the hot saw, when you have to...
1: Hot saw? I think it's a hot sauce. I'm like, that smells...
3: That might be fun, too, though.
1: That's more like Mexican Fiesta, you know, sponsored by the new Ultimate Depends, you know, so... Okay.
3: So, and then they have the men's, I believe, men's championship is on Saturday, and then the women's is on Sunday.
1: Okay. So that's the Steel
3: Timber Sports.
1: Yep. That's down there.
3: Yep.
1: So that's all the logging and sawing and
3: it's
1: chopping.
3: It's mostly sawing and chopping, and that, so, but it's men's and women's. They've been a partner of ours for, I think it's like 15 years now. So really draws in a lot of people. And then it will be televised later on in the year.
1: So, and you have all the ethnic restaurants. I know Mater's is back again this year.
3: Mater's is here. Kegel's is here.
1: Yeah.
3: Bavarian Beer House, I believe, is here. So, yeah, we have them all down here. And then a lot of them are just, all the food is primarily made still by our volunteers.
1: And I was going through, you have a bunch of crafts on tap as well, correct me if I'm wrong.
3: We do. A lot of Molson Coors, Lakefront Brewery.
1: I saw some Lakefront
3: here.
1: Stuff.
3: Yep. Mm-hmm.
1: I was going through that today. I was kind of spinning past some
3: And they
1: of
3: do
1: it.
3: What's called a Stichfass, so it's like a flavor-infused type beer, and it's only like a one-time deal kind of thing. So they do that, and that's pretty popular. People come for that. And then we have a great parade on Saturday. Again, I think... I'm going to toot my own horn. I think it's the biggest parade of all of the fests.
1: Yeah.
3: And it's a lot of fun, and it goes along the whole lakefront and then back down through the midsection here. And then we, of course, have our Dachshund Derby on Sunday, our little dogs racing.
1: So where does that happen?
3: That's actually down on the south end by the BMO Harris Pavilion.
1: Okay.
3: And there's a grassy area there. If people are familiar, we have a live Glockenspiel, which is the live clock. So the guys do that on... And like 4, 6, 8 on Friday, 2, 4, 6, and 8 on Saturday. And usually the 6 and 8 o'clock shows are the best because they've been drinking. You know? so the later it gets, the more fun the shows usually are.
1: For those that don't know, like an idiot like me, I remember when my grandmother used to talk about the Glockenspiel, it was a clock.
3: Yes.
1: Is that what it is?
3: Yep, it's the clock.
1: So it's a live clock.
3: So like the clock in Munich, that's famous in Munich, that they come out and they dance and everything, that we have a live version of that here.
1: Okay.
3: Yeah.
1: So my grandmother had something like that, even though she was Irish. She had a clock control.
3: Yeah.
1: So I'm not a complete idiot. I have something that I remember that I've taken with me that I retain, so I feel good in that sense. So you have a live one, and the best ones are to see the 6 and the 8 because the
3: Pretty
1: people
3: much.
1: That do it are live and drinking. And,
3: yeah.
1: That's great.
3: Yeah.
1: Okay. I can't screw the time up on that, though.
3: No, they're pretty good. They're actually really good about it, and it just gets funnier and funnier as the evening goes
1: awesome.
3: On. So,
1: okay.
3: Yeah. And then actually new this year, we're actually doing a Catholic polka mass this year.
1: So, really?
3: Yeah.
1: I've never seen one of those either.
3: And the Archbishop is presiding over it of Milwaukee. So
1: okay.
3: Yeah.
1: So there's quite a bit different
3: this
1: year.
3: I'm singing in it.
1: Are you really?
3: I am. My mom and I and some friends. Yeah.
1: I didn't know you sang. Are you like a karaokeist or something?
3: No. Okay. I can yodel too, but after a few cocktails.
1: No, okay. I was going to say, because we haven't been drinking yet. So, okay. I didn't know that. So if you hear somebody yell out to you on Saturday night, give us a yodel. If you do, then I'll know you've been drinking.
3: Yeah,
1: exactly. Which is fantastic.
3: Yep.
1: So
3: mm-hmm.
1: Anything else people need to know before they come down beginning tomorrow?
3: So Saturday, if you want to get in for free, noon to 3 at the main gate, we're doing an MPS school drive, so bring school supplies and you can get in for free.
1: Okay. Any limit to that or any minimal to that?
3: Nope.
1: People just showing up with notebooks and walking on in? Okay.
3: Yep, and then it gets all donated to MPS.
1: Okay.
3: And then Sunday, we've partnered with Hunger Task Force since probably the beginning of our festival, and noon to 3 on Sunday at the South Gate, bring 3 cans of canned goods.
1: And all of that's on the website, too.
3: All of it is on the website. I think that's... Oh, and this year, because I work at the WAC part-time for fun,
1: right?
3: If you are a WAC member, that's the Wisconsin Athletic Club, and you show your membership card and or your app with your barcode on it at the gate, you get in free all weekend.
1: Really?
3: Yes.
1: So if you're a member of the WAC, too.
3: Yes.
1: Okay.
3: And if you can spot me or find me, you'll get something.
1: All right.
3: Mm-hmm.
1: Okay.
3: Yep.
1: get something too. So there's all kinds of surprises.
3: Yeah, I'm a big surprise.
1: So you've got the surprise on Friday at the opening ceremonies, and then you're a big surprise walking around the grounds.
3: Yeah, all right. If you can spot me.
1: And if you can find the drunken Glockenspiel at the south end of the grounds at 6 and 8 on Saturday and Sunday, you're good.
3: Yeah.
1: All right.
3: I'm kind of hard to miss with my hair.
1: No, I know that. Yeah.
3: It's like finding Waldo.
1: You're like a small walking Q-tip running around here is what you are.
3: I haven't been called that yet.
1: Okay, well, you know, there's a visual for you. Think about that, you know?
3: That's what everybody's going to look for now.
1: I didn't know you guys sold clothing, too, because you had a big clothing sale not that long ago. It was in May?
3: We do them throughout the year. It's a lot of times, like, from older members or even members that just don't want to participate anymore and they want to get rid of their
1: clothing. Because it's like secondhand stuff, but it's all German clothing.
3: Yeah, and then there's clothing here that you can buy.
1: Really? Okay.
3: We have a whole store.
1: I didn't know that.
3: Yeah.
1: Okay.
3: Yeah.
1: So something else that I learned today.
3: Yeah. This year is actually the 100th anniversary of Steel Timber Sports. So it's kind of like a forestry to industry theme this year on the ground. So, yeah.
1: Cool. All right.
3: Yeah.
1: A lot of stuff going on.
3: Yeah.
1: So German Fest, and I'll see you down here. I know I won't be here tomorrow night, but I'll see you Saturday and maybe on Sunday.
3: Absolutely.
1: Well, and I'm going to yell yodel every time I walk past you. Every time. I'm going to grab somebody's radio and scream into it. Have Deb yodel. So I'm looking forward to that.
3: Thanks for having me.
1: All right, Deb. Appreciate it.
3: Thank you.
1: Thanks. We're going to go ahead and take a quick break. We got a lot more of the Bill Michaels Show. Don't go anywhere. Stay tuned. We got more coming back right after this.
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0: Michael Show. We are live. We're down here at the German Fest grounds. Summer Fest grounds, but German Fest is taking over this weekend. Gates open up tomorrow at 3 o'clock. And then the weekend, it's new. So get ready to glock and spiel your ass off. Hey, speaking of that, we're going to be in La Crosse for Oktoberfest this year, and looking forward to seeing Phil and the gang from Team Appliance. 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There you go. Grant, have you ever been to a polka mass?
1: I don't think so.
0: I've
1: been to a lot of mass. I'm trying to rack my brain. I don't think so.
0: I don't know how that would go. Being a Catholic and being to a lot of different masses, including the ones that were in Latin from years gone by, I have never been to a polka mass.
2: Our Father.
0: Right? I know. It's, but I just can't see doing the polka right there in the pew, so to speak. Although down here, they're not going to do that, but you don't have pews. But, yeah, I've been intrigued by the polka mass.
1: Done Spanish, done Latin. I've done a polka one.
0: And the other thing that I am now completely enthralled with is this glockenspiel thing. I can't believe that I remember that from being a kid and my grandmother having that along with a cuckoo clock and a couple other things in her home, being Irish. My grandmother was Irish. Her last name was Nagley. But I never thought of the live glockenspiel. So I'm now intrigued by that, too. By the way, I will say this, Strudel was coming. They said the guy came up from the Strudel house who said, hey, we're firing it up. We're going to get you one. So you got the cherry, you got the cream and all that kind of stuff. I grabbed the apple. I said, hey, if you got an apple strudel down there, I'd take the apple strudel. I'm an apple fan, so making you hungry now. But, yeah, I've never done the polka mass. Interesting stuff. 877-867-1670, 877-867-1670. 1670, if you want to give us a shout, please feel free, hit us up. We want to hear from you. But again, 877-867-1670. Our buddy Steve says, hey, by the way, good day, Bill. By the way, the Lake Express Ferry that you were talking about earlier is awesome. I've taken it several times. Used to go to Grand Rapids. Definitely much better than going through the cesspool that is Chicago. The last time I was returning to Milwaukee, there was a mom with two teenagers and a 6 or 7 year old. The teenagers went to the top deck. The youngster was getting extremely bored and antsy. I went to get a bottle of water. And some games were available to play. I brought over a game, Candyland. Who doesn't remember Candyland as a kid? And I played that with the mom and the little guy. It's been a long time since I played Candyland, and she was very thankful and helpful that I made the trip a little bit easier. Now I play Candyland with my grandkids. And soon, my granddaughter, when she gets old enough to be able to play it, enjoy the day off tomorrow. The crew's going to take 2 out of 3 over the weekend and or sweep the Rockies before heading out to San Francisco. That's our buddy Steve in Richfield. Steve, you're the man, and good job on the Candyland. I have not played Candyland since, God, I think we all played it at one point in time. What was it? Like the staple games. There were Chutes and Ladders, Candyland, The Game of Life, Trouble. I'm trying to think what other board games. Everybody plays Scrabble.
1: At played one a lot of Sorry.
0: Sorry was another one. You're right. Uno. Some of those games. I'm trying to think of the other games. But those are like the staples, man. Those are the staple games. So, but thanks for bringing up the memory of Candyland. So we went from Julie the cruise director to Candyland, all in a segment and a half. Crazy stuff. We got to put the train back on the tracks. We got another hour yet to go, so don't go anywhere. Stay tuned. Coming up in the next hour, get back into some of the Packers stuff. I got some more news and notes here that I want to get to. Got some more text messages I want to get to. In addition to that, Pete Doherty, the Green Bay Press Gazette. In case you missed that conversation, going to hear him talk about the upcoming camp. We're all just kind of itching for more NFL of anything, but we'll kind of rehash some of the stuff that we talked about early on in the program, that being the rankings that came out regarding the Green Bay Packers and all 32 NFL teams as to where the Packers rank, which is not a high rank, by the way, but you kind of take it for what it is, statistically speaking, or at least numerically speaking, because situations are different. And this is not an indication of whether a good or bad football team, just more makes you think about some of the draft choices that have been made. And really, I think more so than anything, maybe some of the pressure on some of these guys to ascend specifically this season. All right, let's do this. Stay tuned. We got another hour of the Bill Michaels Show broadcasting live down here at the Summerfest grounds in Milwaukee on the lakefront. German Fest is getting underway tomorrow, Saturday and Sunday. Stay tuned. We got more right after this.

0: We've got Wisconsin sports covered. 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WOZN Madison. The Zone.
1: It comes after they finish.
0: This is a Wisconsin Sports Zone update.
1: Well, it's an off day for the Brewers. It comes after they finished off a series with the Mets yesterday, earning a 4-3 win to take 2 of 3 in the series. It was a big day for Joey Ortiz. Came up with a home run short of the cycle, going 3 for 3 with 2 RBI and 2 runs scored. Ortiz has come on of late after struggling the first 2 months of the season at the plate, batting under 200 entering June, but hit 250 last month and is batting 333 this month to raise his average to 239 for the season. A lack of confidence can hurt the plate, but Ortiz said that was never an issue for him.
2: I mean, I wouldn't say it's fluctuated. I feel like I'm confident enough to, you know, go out and compete, and, you know, I always feel like I'm able to be at this level and compete at this level, so I think the confidence is there. It's just about, you know, taking it day by day and keep moving forward.
1: Milwaukee now 5-1 since the All-Star break and a half game back of the Dodgers for the best record in baseball. Also own a 7-game lead on the Cubs in the NL Central. Could be back in action tomorrow night when they open a series against the Rockies.
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1: Well, Packers training camp less than a week away. Green Bay rookies going to report Monday. The veterans on Tuesday. First practice on Wednesday. That one is open to the public. Meanwhile, Coach Luke Fickell and three of his players going to be in Chicago next Tuesday for Big Ten Media Days. With this Wisconsin Sports Zone Network update, I'm Zach Heilprin.

0: Welcome, hour number four of the Bill Michaels Show. This fine day,
1: beautiful day,
0: 80 degrees, a little bit of a lake breeze. For the most part, got sun. Enjoying our day down here. We're at, there you go, a little bit of an overcast sky. The clouds have kind of moved in a little bit, but there's still a lot of breaks of sun. And it is fantastic. We're at the Summerfest grounds. German Fest begins tomorrow. German Fest, by the way, German Fest has been, and I didn't get a chance to say thanks to Deb, but Deb is actually on our board of directors for Fisher House, Wisconsin, too, or for, excuse me, for Big Unit Foundation, too. So German Fest and our connection with them has been tremendous. And so one of the reasons we're here is because obviously they sponsor the show, but they do so much more than that. They are a big sponsor when it comes to the motorcycle ride, a big sponsor for the Conversations for a Cause, which comes up on Thursday night, September 10th, with Pat Murphy. So German Fest has been a big, big, big supporter of a lot of things that we do in veterans causes and such as well. So I wanted to make sure I made a note of that because, you know, that's the relationship I have with Deb, and I've known Deb a long, long, long, long time. So, and I used to actually have a run walk down here years ago. Did you know that, Grant? I had a run walk, the Big Units run walk? Yeah. We see, the last one we did, we had 6,000 people.
2: 5K?
0: Yes, was a 5K. And it went down the lakefront and circled back around and then went all the way up the lakefront and around the marina, around McKinley Marina, up towards Bradford Beach and then circled back around and ended back at Discovery World. And years and years and years ago, there was, before Deb took back over, Deb's father was on the board of directors at the time, and there was a lot of, we'll say, how do I put this kindly, there was a lot of older people that were on that board, and they couldn't understand why there was a run walk at German Fest. They felt that that was, you know, somehow intrusive and it was a pain. And we could not make them understand we're bringing 6,000 people to the grounds, because immediately when they finish, people aren't leaving, they're staying. And so the old guard just, they were like, we just don't want to, we don't want to support that anymore. It was for a great cause. It was for the Capuchins and for the free stores and such for underprivileged, you know, people. And they didn't want it. So we kind of disbanded it. And it was, I was sorry to see it go, but it was also a lot of work with the other things that I had going on at the time. But, yeah, we used to do a run walk down here. And as a matter of fact, Deb had just mentioned to me, she said, yeah, this would be, you know, the preparation tomorrow for the run walk. And I'm, I know. She's like, you ever think about bringing it back? Like, no. as much good as we did and as much money as we raised, no. It was a lot of work. And you had to, because for runners and people that are, they're a runner, they know this. You have to be precise. You have to be exactly a 5K. You have to be timed. If the equipment fails, oh, my God, you've got screaming and yelling. The award ceremony after the fact for the first, second, and third and in all the different categories. Have you ever been involved in a 5K, Grant?
2: Well, I ran cross country. So
0: okay.
2: In
0: well, you know
2: sense,
0: it then.
2: Yeah,
0: yeah, you get timed and you have to, you know, the little mechanism is interwoven into your bib.
2: Yeah, the chip.
0: Your bib number.
2: You can time your shoes, I guess it
0: yes.
2: just depends. But even
0: yes.
2: like even for non-competitive, for high school or college, like people pay and sign up to be in a 5K and then they train because they, you know, some people do it for fun, but a lot of people do it because they want to see if they can beat their time from the last
0: yes.
2: time they did a 5K. So, yeah, they, you know, they expect to be timed.
0: Exactly.
2: And,
0: so, and they expect it to be right. Exactly. And that's not my bag, man. And so you had to bring in, we used Badgerland Striders, helped us out with some of the equipment, start and finish line.
2: You need a lot.
0: A ton of volunteers. You got to set up the route. And plus, you're on municipality. So what happened, the other problem was, is running through the county park and then into McKinley Marina and around Discovery World. Those are all three properties. And then there was insurance issues, and people didn't want to pay insurances, and they didn't want you running across their property. And it was like, okay, there's so many hurdles just to put on a charity event. It was like, okay, this isn't even worth it anymore for the time and effort you put into it. So anyway, long story short, we had the run down here. It was great. Our last one was 6,000 people raised. I mean, almost, I think it was like 50-something thousand dollars, and we had a ton of donations. It was wonderful. And then, plus, our contact for the Capuchins at the time, he had moved, and it was put in a different parish far away from here. And he was the runner. He was the guy that really kind of spearheaded everything. And lost that connection, and next thing you know, it was like, eh, okay. You gave us a reason to say no, so we did. I think they still do something, the Capuchins do, but it's nowhere nearly as big as it used to be, unfortunately. So, anyway, there you go. 877-867-1670, 877-867-1670. There's my German fest, you know, connection, so to speak. 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We're on Facebook and Instagram and TikTok. Posted some videos from earlier this morning as we were running around the Summerfest grounds here. You can find them there under The Bill Michaels Show. And follow us there, too, please. On the Twitch app, the Kick app, the LinkedIn app. And you can catch the television show every Saturday night, 8 o'clock Central Time, in Milwaukee on My24 TV. That's My24 TV. So there you go. I wanted to get back into this.

is rocketing up the draft, and there's talk and rumors, and it all goes back to where everybody figured they would go. It all goes back to that. And that's the reason, because there's nothing else to talk about. We are a football frenzied society. The NFL is king, and everybody can't wait for the football season to start. We're excited. Grant said two weeks from today is when you get the Hall of Fame game. That's when you're first going to get a look at anybody putting pads on and hitting another team for real. You know, well, you know, in training camp, so to speak, and in, you know, preseason, but at least two other teams, and you're going to finally get that dose of football because that's the time of year it is. And I don't mean to demean it, because there is legitimate discussions. It does create thought. And what the ESPN article did, which when they sit there and they ranked all these different teams for what they called, you know, up-and-comers, basically, all the different players that are under the age of 25 that are on a particular team. And you look at the teams that are listed near the top 10, and short of, say, the New England Patriots, who just came from a Super Bowl, but they're also a very young team with four or five players that they consider to be blue-chip players that are going to be ascending, along with a couple of guys that just got out of the 25 age range. Everybody else is really young. The Bears are young. The Cleveland Browns are there. They've been drafting high because they stink. The Tennessee Titans, same thing. The Raiders, same thing. The Jets, same thing. So, you know, the Seahawks are there, but then you go to the Giants. The Giants, they have Abdul Carter. They have Jackson Dart. They have Malgoa, Malik Nabers, Arvell Reese. They got a bunch of guys because they have not been a good football team. So to take it and look at the Green Bay Packers, who ended up ranking 30th out of 32 teams. And that's when people go, aha, you know, the Packers stink. They don't have talent. They're terrible. It's like, wait a minute. These other teams have that level of talent because they've been drafting that high for that long. They have 3-4 years worth of top 10 draft choices because they suck. Where the Packers are always drafting from 20 back. And even, you know, they haven't had a first round draft choice this particular season because they didn't have. They traded it away for Micah Parsons. So, in essence, you still have that guy. You just have Micah Parsons. You still have a top-quality wide receiver who didn't see a lot of action last year in Matthew Golden, who was ranked higher last year, but he's going to prove it this year. You've got a guy in Jordan Morgan who they're looking at going, okay, we haven't seen you play full-time over a tackle because you haven't had to, because they had another guy there. Now here's your time to shine. Jagger Burton may get the opportunity. Sean Ryan going to have the opportunity. You know, Anthony Belton going to have the opportunity. So you've got a lot of these guys. I don't look at it as this massive negative. Tucker Kraft just graduated. Luke Musgrave just graduated. Lucas Van Ness just got out of that 25 range. Evan Williams just got out of that 25 range. So there's guys that are there, and a guy could, like Edrin Cooper or Javon Bullard or Brandon Cisse, they could all ascend. So it doesn't. You don't look at your team and go, God, we suck. You look at your team and say, no, you've got some youth that really has an opportunity to extend itself because now they're getting playing time. And that's one of the things with draft and develop, where the best case scenario for some of these guys is that you draft them and they don't have to play. You're taking the best available player, and if the best available player has to sit behind three guys until he finally gets his opportunity, if he's that guy and ascends to be better than what you have at the time, then you've actually drafted and developed that guy. So I'm saying, are the Packers loaded? No, of course not, because we don't know. But am I saying that this ranking system, you look at it and go, they're 30th out of 32, they suck? No, I don't say that either, because the pool is different. And I said at the beginning of the show, and I still mean this, that the sum is greater than their parts. I think it's a good team with good personnel in a lot of positions. I don't think, as of right now anyway, that I'm looking at a team loaded with all pros. You know? So the best I can say about this season, which is so unbelievably intriguing, is you got to wait and see. And I know that's a pain in the ass to say, because everybody's chomping at the bit to finally see. But that's the truth, because will Banks be better this year? Will Jordan Morgan get coached? Because remember last year, Banks and Rashid Walker, they didn't even go through camp. Both of those guys were banged up. They didn't even see action together until game four. And by then, Kenny Clark's going out. Sean Ryan's moving from guard into center. You got Zach Tom in and out and in and out because of injuries. And Anthony Belton, the rookie, getting opportunities. And he's a good run blocker, but he's not a great pass blocker. So you had all that going on in the offensive line last year. Now you know, all five guys, this is where you're set.

0: And now you got to find out if Jordan Morgan's a real deal, if Banks is going to be a little bit better, if Sean Ryan or Jagger Burton's going to end up being the starting center. You know, if Anthony Belton has ascended. And then if Zach Tom comes back completely healthy. If all of those things happen, you got a really good offensive line, which then in turn gives either the run game better blocking and or more time to throw the football, which then opens up the wide receiving core, which should make, you know, all these other guys better, including when Tucker Kraft comes back. Then you've got the safety valve, so to speak. So you got all of that going for you. It doesn't mean your team sucks. And I think some people took it as, well, they're just not a good football team because they're ranked 30th. And I don't think that's it at all. So hopefully that's a good explanation. But I'll get more into that when we come back. If you got a question about it, you got a comment about it, love to hear from you. 877-867-1670. 877-867-1670. If you want to give us a shout, please feel free to go ahead and do so. 877-867-1670. You can find us, and we'll take your calls and thoughts and all that kind of good stuff coming up after this. Let's do this. We'll step out. We'll take a quick break. We'll come back. We got more to get to. Hey, they are saying a big weekend coming up at Smoke on the Water. Not only is there going to be, I think tonight they actually have the water ski show out there on Okachi. They only do it like once a month. I think this is the weekend, or this is the week. But tonight out there, you can check that out. And then they got some good music coming. Obviously, the boat docks are open. The outside bourbon bar is open. The deck is open. Everything. It's going to be a beautiful weekend. But if you're going to get some really good food, they got fish fry coming up tomorrow night. And then you can have everything that's smoked, including your martinis, smoked out there at Smoke on the Water, BBQ Okachi. Find them on all the social media platforms. Smoke on the Water, BBQ Okachi. Smoke on the Water, BBQ Okachi. More from down here at German Fest, which gets underway tomorrow. Go to GermanFest.com. We'll be back right after.
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12: In the mood for a beverage. I'm telling you what, Point Brewing, I got it going on. Point Brewery, getting rave reviews. Getting rave reviews. I'll tell you why. 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Point Light. 95 calories, only 2.6 grams of carbs. It is one of the lighter beers that are out there. And people love it. Love it. Even some people that I know that aren't huge beer drinkers had told me about this. Said, hey, have you tried this? Boy, I know you advertise for Point. I'm like, I didn't know. Point Brewing. Point Brewing. Brewing excellence since 1857, and it's fantastic. So Point Light. Check it out. If you're looking for a light beer, if you're a light beer drinker, that's the way to go. If you like the other stuff, the special lager, the amber lager, maybe the midnight black lager that they have. There's the drop dead blonde. I like that. 99 calories in that one. They still have the green circle pale ale with the mosaic talus hops. They have those. And they have a whole selection of NAs now as well. So if you're into the NA stuff, I've always said keep shopping local. That's our friends at Point Brewing. Brewing excellence since 1857, based in Stevens Point, Wisconsin. Stevens Point, Wisconsin. I was trying to show it, and the damn thing got in too quick. They had another freighter that just came straight in off of Lake Michigan. And within that three-minute time lapse during the commercial break, Grant, this massive freighter pulled all the way in, and I totally missed it. But a whole bunch of boats are out there in the harbor now area, so to speak, and kind of a few of them here in the lagoon. Although there's people swimming in the lagoon that just jumped off of a pontoon boat swimming here in the lagoon. That water's not warm. I don't know if they're divers and they're out there doing something, teaching something, or if these are people that just got a little bit warm on the boat and decided to jump in. I don't know.
13: The cold water feels very cleansing. I was in Lake Superior 2 weekends ago. It's very, it's not meant to be like like, I got a margarita, and, you know, it's not meant to, it feels good. It's therapeutic, you know what I mean?
12: Yeah.
13: To just shock. It's not ice cold, but it's a little chilly.
12: Sure, okay.
13: Good refresh, good plunge.
12: Well, I can see Lake Superior. I don't know if I'm within, I don't know, a half mile of the sewage district and Jones Island down here that I want to jump into the poop soup that's on the inside of the breaker wall.
13: Yeah, so that's fair.
12: I just don't know if that's something I want to do. But hey, if that's your thing, who knows? But I'll tell you this. There's areas in Lake Michigan. If you go north of here or far south of here, if you go north of here, up near Concordia University, up there by where Capco Park is and the Lakeshore Chinooks play in the Northwoods League, You go up there, it's like going to Exuma and the clear water. It's amazing. You can see 30 feet down. It's beautiful. The water is beautiful on Lake Michigan. But down here, it's not nearly as clear. But you go to some of these areas just not far away within half a tank trip, so to speak, on a boat. Yeah, the water is beautiful. It's just, a little bit too cold to be jumping in. But, yeah, the water is beautiful here on Lake Michigan. So, anyway, 877-867-1670. Let's back to the phone calls. Let's go to Doug in Luxembourg. Doug, how you doing today, man? What's going on?
0: Doing good.
12: What you thinking?
0: Two points, one on Brewers, one on the Packers. If I'm the Brewers, I'm kind of staying pat. I just don't think there's anybody out there to get unless you want to just completely throw the farm system away. What mm-hmm. I would do, Fisher, this Fisher in the minors, he's okay. supposed to have a lot of pop, right?
12: Mm-hmm.
0: I bring him up. I not everyday player. I let him sit on the bench. I stick him in there and let him DH every once in a while. Just get his feet wet and see if he can do his thing and roll the dice on him in the playoffs. I mean, Christian Yelich, yeah, he got a hit yesterday and drove in a couple of runs, but that's like about a once in every other week deal with him. And I'm just ready to do what they did with Ryan Braun. Do that to Christian Yelich, just pay the guy to stay away. as far as the Packers, if Zach Tom has got to be able to stay healthy, and you can say this about every other team, they're going to go as far as Jordan Love takes them.
12: Yeah.
0: Jordan Love's got to stay healthy too. And no more of these little nagging injuries where you're going to miss 2 or 3 weeks every season. Your franchise quarterbacks, that just doesn't happen to those guys.
12: Right.
0: And he's paid like one. And I think where we look at, he's going into a seventh year. How much more are you going to develop with the same coaching staff? In order for it to be any different, you'd almost have to change coaches. What I want to see out of Jordan Love is a step up in maturity and just some more of a physical ability. Just show me some toughness. That's the thing I think he's been lacking so far. Just show me some toughness. Mm-hmm. Take the team on your back. Take on a guy once in a while. Look, that's... I'm not saying Caleb Williams is just some kind of great quarterback, but that guy's got all the guts in the world. You can't question the guy's toughness at all.
12: Right.
0: And I think you can question Jordan Love's toughness. He hasn't shown us that ability yet to do things like that.
12: Yeah.
0: That's the it factor with Jordan Love. Everything else is there. Just show me that you're a real football player and, put it on yourself. That's all I can say about that.
12: All right, Doug. Appreciate it, man. Thanks for the phone call. Okay, I want to go back to the Fisher thing, and I want to start there. First of all, I asked the question earlier about if the Brewers stood pat and just didn't do anything, would that be disappointing? And I don't know if I'd be upset with that or not. I don't know if I would say that that's not going for it, because there's only so much available, so much you can do, so much you can spend. We'll have to wait and see. But the whole thing with Fisher, Fisher right now is in Double A. He's not in Triple A. He's raking in Double A, and he plays third. But they're not going to bring a kid from Double A to the bigs to sit on the bench and be a pinch hitter, especially in tough situations. I don't even think it's in the cards. I don't even think that's a thought at this point. It's one thing if he's coming up and you have to play a third baseman that's got a little pop and you have to play him now and you don't have any other options and he's going to get everyday playing ability. But you're not going to bring up a minor leaguer to come up and see big league pitching, specifically going from Double A to the bigs and just completely missing Triple A. I just don't think they're going to do that. I would be really surprised. There's not many times I would say surprised or shocked. I would be shocked if they did that, to be quite honest with you. The Jordan Love thing, I get that. I don't necessarily say that. I don't want to say that he's not tough, but that whole tough mentality of I'm going to take you on. And I'm if we're not getting it done in other ways, I'm going to do it, and I'm going to take you on. That's that it thing that I was talking about. Like, you don't need it every play. What you need it is you need moments like that where it's just like, I'm not going to be denied. And that I can completely understand. That I get. That's a good way of expressing. I'm not going to say a guy's not tough, but that's kind of a good, along the same lines of thought. And we'll talk with Pete Doherty about that coming up here after the bottom of the hour. Let's go to Kate listening to us in Fond du Lac. Kate, how you doing today?
8: I'm good.
12: What you thinking?
8: Who is rating these NFL teams that the Packers are rated 30th? Ben Johnson out of Chicago or what?
12: No, these are writers and some of the other rankings. It was scouts and GMs and stuff like that for position players. And again, the whole thing with them being rated 30th, it's not necessarily this negative reflection, because you look at the teams that are highly rated and they're all teams that have been terrible because they've been drafting. So that means they've been drafting so high because they can't get wins. So, yeah, they have a lot of blue chip guys out of top 10 drafts that are in the tank because the Packers draft 20th and below for the most part. So I don't put too much stock into that one.
8: Yeah, I wouldn't either, because they've been the seventh seed now the last 2 years. Mm-hmm. So that means there's more teams ranked below them than above them playoff-wise.
12: Correct. 100%. Completely agree with you.
8: And that's what I'm seeing.
12: Yep. I agree with you. Kate, that's the reason I don't get bent.
8: They're performing good enough to get in the playoffs. Come on.
12: Right. That's the reason I don't get too bent over some of this stuff. And I believe
8: that
12: that's some,
8: without Micah.
12: Right? Although last
8: without
12: year they didn't
8: Micah,
12: win a game without
8: Micah. Without Tucker.
12: Yeah.
8: And them are two of our biggest players, offense and defense, respectively.
12: Absolutely. I agree with you.
8: So, come on.
12: I know.
8: Get off it.
12: Right. Kate, appreciate the phone call. You have a good time in Fond du Lac.
8: Oh,
12: okay?
8: You
12: look,
8: bet.
12: Look for the
8: you
12: Jets
8: bet.
12: Above your
8: yep.
12: head.
8: Yep. Bless your heart.
12: Thank you. Kate's all fired up, Grant. Come on. I love it. That's that. But that's what those things are meant to do, man. It either makes you really happy and feel securely good about your team, and maybe you don't have a lot of security about it, or it makes you feel insecure and pisses you off. So. She got inspired enough to call today.
13: Keeping the show going for the last couple weeks.
12: Oh, I know, right?
13: Like, just someone, please tell me if you think the Packers are good or not so we can react
12: right?
13: to it. Just
12: exactly.
13: Give me some red meat here.
12: I love it. That's you know, that's it. I love that. 877-867-1670, 877-867-1670. If you want to find us, go ahead and do so. Mark says, oh, my God, I love that phone call. By the way, out of the 715, Weyerhaeuser, Wisconsin, has a polka mass on Sundays during Labor Day and during their town celebration. I didn't know that. So now we got a place to go to polka mass. Madtown Ryan, 37 years old today, and dang, the Brewers have the day off. Madtown Ryan, that's okay. That means you can completely unfetter. You don't have to worry about watching a Brewers game. Just go out and have a good birthday dinner and enjoy a couple of beverages, you know? That's what today means. It means you don't have to worry about anything else. No Brewers to nail bite over or anything like that. All you got to do is just go out and enjoy yourself today and get back at it again tomorrow. Out of the 715, spot on with the sum of the parts. Just look at the Brewers, which is a great analogy, so to speak, because you do have a couple of players that on the Brewers who are ascending, who are getting recognition, but they haven't really kind of popped, so to speak. You're not looking at all stars at every position. Same thing with the Packers. The sum is better than the parts. It doesn't mean the parts aren't good. It just means that the parts are good together. And we'll see. And again, it goes back to, you know, Rob Reichel says he's picking them to 8-9 on the season. My cousin, who's been right the last 3 out of 4 years, picked them 13 wins. So we'll see where they fall.
13: I mean, I guess I don't get it. The Packers have been the 7th seed the last 3 years. And have only won one playoff game. And all Packers fans do is complain about how the coach sucks, the quarterback's not good enough, and the team's not good enough. And then some writer at ESPN says, well, I don't know if the Packers have the most talent in the league.
12: Right?
13: What do you mean? It's like, well,
12: right?
13: Have you been watching the last couple of years?
10: I don't know.
12: Right?
13: Clearly you have. You've listened to the show. You talk about the games.
12: Nobody wants their hope dashed at this point in the year. Everybody wants to believe that they're ready to go. I think I mean, we have to make predictions. That's what we do. We do this for a living. So I said, you know, I'm going to start right about 11 wins. But I think this year, to borrow the you know, the Aaron Rodgers thing, I think this year's a complete enigma. I just do. There's so many question marks coming into the season that if it works out and everything falls on paper where it's supposed to, they can have a really, really good year. If it doesn't, it could be crash and burn, and you know, the next thing you know, there's pitchforks and fire and everything going towards 1265. All right, let's take a quick break. We'll come back. We got a lot more of the Bill Michael Show. Don't go anywhere. Stay tuned. Pete Doherty, the Green Bay Press Gazette, coming up next.
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10: 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You all kept your head on a swivel.
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0: To Cigar Bar, 323 West Main Street, downtown Waukesha. And tonight, tomorrow, Saturday, live music every Thursday, Friday, Saturday night. Don't forget they have the Fine Bourbon and Whiskey Club. They've got the big walk-in humidor, all different kinds of hookahs and such. And they do Turntable Tuesday, poker on Monday nights. And then if you just want to go in there for a cool vibe, catch a game, and just relax, maybe listen to some great music on the weekends, they have something for everybody. That is TheNiceAsh.com. That is TheNiceAsh.com. We now go to Green Bay and talk to our buddy Pete Doherty, the Green Bay Press-Gazette. Pete, how you doing today, man? What's going on?
1: Oh, I'm doing well, Bill. How are you?
0: Doing great. All the rankings that have come out with all the, do you get into all that stuff? Do you guys go through that and look at what, you know, the outsiders think about the Green Bay Packers and their talent and their depth and all that kind of stuff?
1: You know, I glance at them. I don't know. They don't always, you know, I make have a thought about them, but I don't always remember them all. I know there's been a few that are out. The really good one is the one Mike Sando does with the quarterback tiers. And I think that comes out, I think it's before camp starts. So that could be any day now. But I think that's really good. He talks to, 50 head coaches, GMs, high ranking scouts and, coordinators around the league. So I think it does a really good job of ranking the quarterbacks.
0: I look at the Packers, and every time the rankings come out, it seems to kind of trigger Packers fans in some way, shape, or form. And I keep thinking to myself, the sum of its parts is better than the individuals in a lot of ways, in a lot of areas. They're not great in a lot of spaces. I think they're better on the defensive front. We'll wait and find out what their offensive line is going to be. I think they've got a good quarterback. I think they've got a good wide receiving core. I think they upgraded their secondary. But I think there's a lot of questions coming into this season. If they guess right, then it could be a hell of a year. But if they overestimated the talent, we could be talking about a team maybe even missing the postseason, right?
1: It looks like there's pretty good talent on the roster, and there's some ascending younger guys who could become difference makers. You know, I'm thinking Cooper and Evan Williams and Christian Watson, maybe, guys who could become, more like the star players that we think about.
0: Sure.
1: And those are guys that win games, right? Having great players wins games. But it feels like the overall starting talent is pretty good. There's questions about depth at a couple positions. It's such a quarterback reliant game. So much depends on, if to what degree Love's curve keeps going up. I think it's still going up quite a bit, but we'll find out.
0: What do you think this year, and that's an interesting statement, what do you think this year he needs to prove?
1: It's hard to put into words. I think it's more his stats are really good, but they're pretty good, I think the stats need to more align with getting leads in games and winning games, winning games in the fourth quarter too. He's obviously he's not Aaron Rodgers or Brett Favre at this stage of his career. But I see no reason why he wouldn't be at least as good as, Sam Darnold, for instance.
0: Mm-hmm.
1: And Darnold has about twice as many starts as Love. They're not that far apart in age. I think Darnold might be a year older, but he's got twice as many starts, and that makes a big difference. But it's just more, just his command of the game, just another step there with getting his team ahead, getting maybe some more comeback wins in the fourth quarter when he's not ahead. But I think the ability's there, and he has gotten better every year. It's just been more gradual than it was with Favre and Rodgers.
0: Yeah, I mean, I know he takes a ton of scrutiny, but I was listening to Pro Football Talk. They said, look, it's not the stats. It's the, you start off and you're on fire and you put up, 17 or 21 points, and then inexplicably the offense goes away, and it's just all of a sudden you can't even pick up a first down. You've got three and outs, and you struggle, and you've got a lead, and you're trying to hang on to a lead, and you're trying to kick field goals. You can't move the ball anymore. I think the inconsistency at this point, that's probably what I'm looking at going, that's what needs to change. Would you agree?
1: Yeah, that's a good way to put it. Those are things that can improve with experience. With reading defenses, pre-snap reads, all that stuff. I think kind of emphasis in the offseason on, you know, going through his progressions better in the pocket. I think that's a good thing for him to emphasize working on. And, you know, I mean, the proof is will always be on the field. But, you know, he strikes me as a guy who's, you know, the player I think of who kept getting better and better as his career went on just by, you know, small but noticeable improvements was Jordy Nelson up until he tore his ACL. Mm-hmm. He was still getting better at like age 29. And so maybe Love can be a little bit of the quarterback equivalent of that. There's a lot of talent to work with there, I still think. And I think he's good enough, but he's, you know, obviously they got to prove these things on the field.
0: So I want to go into the storylines coming into camp, not just Jordan Love, but obviously things that you're specifically going to be looking for. I mean, everybody walks into training camp practice and you've got certain things targeted that you want to either write about, talk about, or follow specifically. What are some of those that you're tracking where you kind of go, okay, these things really are going to matter this year in a positive or negative way?
1: Yeah, I think probably the two big things I'll be looking at is the pass rush, especially without Parsons for what could be close to half a season. And, you know, if the somewhat remaking of the cornerback room, you know, with the draft and free agency, just to see if that is going to pay any dividends. I don't know that they're going to get a huge improvement there, but you know, some improvement there. And it would really help if Brandon Cisse, can, you know, get into that playing rotation early on.
0: Yeah, I'm interested in that. The secondary, I think, is one of those things where I just kind of circle and say, okay, you got to pay attention to that. I'm really intrigued by the offensive line. If the offensive line is what we think it can be, if Zach Tom can come back from injury, and if Belton gets a little bit better and can pass block better, and Banks is better, and then you've got a real competition maybe between Jagger Burton and Sean Ryan, and the center becomes solidified. But I think it all starts with Jordan Morgan. If Jordan Morgan's a real deal, then I think everybody can breathe a little bit. If he's not, and they've overestimated that position and his level of ability at that position, I kind of look at the offensive line going, that's going to be the Achilles heel, the downfall of this thing this year, because he won't get enough time to pass the ball. They won't get that run game back the way they were hoping to after such a disastrous 2025 campaign. I really kind of circle the offensive line and go, that's where it's all going to start, in my opinion. Would you agree or disagree?
1: Yeah, very interesting to watch Jordan Morgan especially when the pad, obviously when the pads come on. And, you know, last year in camp, he looked pretty decent at that position. And in the preseason game, when he played there, you know, he looked pretty decent. So, you know, I think, yeah, it'll be hard for him to not be better than Walker was last year. That just, right. The guy in a contract here, that was just not good at all. But yeah, they do need, you know, they do very much need Morgan to be a good player. I mean, if he ends up that he really struggles, I think the only option would be bumping Belton out there and getting Jagger Burton into the starting lineup at guard or center and moving right now and either playing Ryan at center or guard. But yeah, that goes a long way. When you can protect, especially when you can protect at left tackle, without having to help too much, that opens up so much in your offense, you know, which we saw for all those years when David Bakhtiari was manning that position.
0: Nothing on Josh Jacobs, not a word. Nothing's happening. I guess in a grand sense, no news is good news for the Green Bay Packers and for his capability to be playing at this point, but are you kind of surprised that nothing has been stated?
1: Yeah, and who knows what's going on there. I don't even really want to speculate because I just don't know.
0: Right.
1: But it's neither come to a head nor gone away. So, you know, I guess we just have to wait it out, just like everybody else and the Packers and Josh Jacobs and everybody.
0: I know Matt LaFleur gets the new contract, and, you know, I when you talk to people, they say, well, you know, they've at least got him locked up for 2 or 3 years and he's safe. I don't think he's safe. I think that if they wash, rinse, repeat, and things go down the same way they went last year where they lose games when they had leads, I would see the possibility of Ed Policy saying, okay, I got to move on from this. I think there's a ton of pressure on Matt LaFleur to bounce back from last season, don't you?
1: Sure, and, you know, you get the sense that the contract maybe added 2 years, maybe three at the most. But I think it was done as much to send a signal to the locker room that, you know, he's in it for the long haul, just because that's, you know, that's a good message for the locker room. But very few of these contracts are made to, you know, that there's no way they're moving on. Teams extend contracts and move on from players and coaches all the time after a much shorter time than you would have guessed. Everything is always fluid in this league, you know. I'd agree with that. And you know what, like a miss in the playoffs this year would, I could see policy revisiting, you know, depending on the circumstances, revisiting what to do there.
0: I think there's such a prediction chasm between those who believe in this team and look at the talent and look at the pool and think that, you know, they've got a lot of really good players and not great players, where people say, okay, it could be 13 wins. And then there's the other side that says they don't have any real big stars other than Jordan Love and Micah Parsons, and he's only going to be here half a season and yada, yada. And it's going to be an 8-9 win team, and then we're going to see finally this thing whole clean house. When you kind of looked at the schedule and you thought about this team and the depth that they have and the positions, do you think this is a 13, closer to 13 or closer to an 8-9 win team?
1: You know, it's funny. I generally don't look that closely at the schedule when making predictions, because one of the things is you don't know for sure who's going to be good and who's not. And it's
0: right.
1: The old Bud Grant thing. It's not who you play, it's when you play them. Remember they played Kansas City a couple of years ago and Mahomes and Chris Jones didn't play, you know, so that was a much different game than it would normally be. So you don't know how those things are going to shake out. I'm still seeing, an 11-win team. And the big thing is then when you make the tournament, as for sure we used to call it, then it's how you play, you know, how you're playing at the end of the year there and how you play when you get there. I don't claim to, know what's going to happen, but I do think there's plenty of talent there. I think they're going to be good. The question is how good, and so much will come down to, you know, they're good players who are coming back from injuries, how much they can be more like Christian Watson and come back and be pretty strong players, you know, talking about Parsons and Tucker Kraft and Zach Tom and Devontae Wyatt.
0: On a scale of 1 to 10, from what you saw in the camps, what will have 10 being completely out of your mind concerned and 1 being not concerned at all, how concerned are you about the kicking situation right now?
1: Well, if I were the Packers, I would be at probably six, maybe five or six, somewhere in there.
0: Okay.
1: They obviously feel good about Smack from scouting him, but he did have a couple rough days in there.
0: Yeah.
1: I would. They're going to have to keep their eye on what's going on around the league and in training camps, just in case.
0: Have you enjoyed the summer off? Because God knows we're all chomping at the bit for some more NFL news and the Packers to get underway. I still love summer, and I don't want it to end, but good God, we're aching for some football stuff.
1: Oh, I love having the summer off and, getting the chance to decompress and do some things. I still kind of have off-season brain right now because I find I'm having trouble remembering guys' names and all that. But
0: I know.
1: I enjoy it because it always comes plenty fast enough, and summer flew by, and in a few days we're going to be out there at training camp, so it always comes fast enough to get back into it for me. But I do find that it's getting hard to, it's getting harder and harder to talk about we've been talking about the same things all off season. It's time it's time to, see what happens on the field.
0: Exactly. We're all looking for one missed kick in camp and one overthrow and one pick in camp so we can nitpick the hell out of that, too. Pete, always great to talk to you, my friend. We'll talk to you again real soon. Obviously, camp's getting ready to get underway, and we'll be banging at your door again, okay?
1: All right. Sounds good, Bill. Always great talking with you.
0: There you go. Pete Doherty, the Green Bay Press Gazette, joining us for a couple of minutes, and great stuff. Great stuff from Pete. Always great to pick his brain and we'll do a lot more of that once camp and the season gets underway. We're broadcasting live down here at the Summerfest grounds on the lakefront in Milwaukee as Germanfest gets underway. 3 o'clock, the gates open up tomorrow. 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Go check that out, and they have so many opportunities to do that. Speaking of opportunities, coming up here later in August, our friends in Marinette, they have the bass fishing tournament. Don't forget, they have the Tim McGraw Tribute Band coming as well. That's they're coming from Las Vegas. It's called the $1 Million Vegas McGraw Show. So they have that coming. They have car shows. 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They've spruced up the downtown. 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
0: Welcome back to the program and the Bill Michaels Show. About ready to wrap things up. You only team in the National League Central you have in action tonight. That's later on this afternoon. The Diamondbacks are in St. Louis, and they're taking on the Cardinals. Everybody else off today, back at it tomorrow. Brewers are going to be hosting the Rockies over the weekend. The Reds and the Cardinals go at it down in St. Louis, and the Cubs and the Pirates go at it this weekend at PNC. So that's the entire National League Central right there. Coming up this weekend. I am off tomorrow. I'm going to go do a charity golf outing and some MC work and hopefully raise a lot of money. And Grant's going to kind of take you tomorrow. Grant, what do you got coming up tomorrow? Anything in particular?
10: As of right now, Aaron Nagler are going to be here.
11: Okay.
10: And
11: I thought I put you on the spot like, oh, crap.
10: Well, I mean, I'll probably get to work on that after my show tonight. You know, that'll be more of a tonight project. I know Aaron Nagler. We'll talk Brewers, some trade deadline stuff. Yeah, for now. I'll come up with some other stuff. Giannis had some interesting comments today, too, that I'm going to hit on tonight's show, and I'll get to those tomorrow, too. Probably roll that over from tonight to tomorrow.
11: So there you go. That's what's coming up tomorrow on the program. And then I'll be back on Monday, back in studio, Monday, Tuesday, Wednesday. And then don't forget, next week we are going to be in Door County. We're going to be in Sturgeon Bay on Thursday. We're going to be in Bailey's Harbor on Friday. And then back, and next week really begins a busy week because we're going to have Brewers baseball and obviously a lot of Packers football and rookies and then veterans and then camp. And then you got the shareholders meeting on Monday. And so we'll have a lot of Mike Clemens this week as well, I'm sure. But I tell you what, it's been a pleasure. Thanks to Deb Wolf for having us down here, the vice president, everybody. Kurt and Caleb both were helpful with me today, and they've got to give them a shout out because they're both great people, and they worked with me on getting me all set up here. And thanks to everybody that, and thanks to Helmet. Helmet and brought over some strudel. So thanks to Helmet for bringing us some strudel. So there you have it. I will see if you're playing tomorrow at Fox or Fire Ridge Golf Course for the Grafton Gridiron Golf Classic. I'll see you there tomorrow. Otherwise, we will talk again on Monday. It's time for us to get out of here. Everybody have a great rest of your day, and we'll talk again. Well, Grant will talk to you 20 hours from now. Until then, have a good one.
12: We've got Wisconsin.

0: This is Black and Abdallah on Westwood One Sports. Here's Chris Black and Adam Abdallah.
1: Welcome in to Black and Abdallah here on Westwood One Sports, the Westwood One Sports app, SiriusXM Channel 375, and all of our great radio affiliates around the country. I'm Chris Black along with Adam Abdallah, hanging out with you until 3 Eastern right here on Westwood One Sports, live from Chicago each and every day. You can always call or text the show at 310-840-4910. So yesterday we had the first two teams in the NFL report to camp, the Panthers and the Cardinals. Tomorrow we get two more teams, the Patriots and the Seahawks, and we'll be off and running over the next week. NFL teams reporting to training camp. This week in college football, SEC Media Days have been taking place in Tampa, Florida. And let's just say probably the most notable head coach in the SEC spoke this morning. Not the most accomplished, not the best, but probably the coach that attracts the most amount of attention.
2: Yeah.
1: Spoke today. New LSU head coach Lane Kiffin spoke to the media earlier today.
2: The one with the most Q rating. How about that?
1: Yeah, Q rating. Notability, yeah. Right? Like, he is definitely someone that, whether you like him or you hate him, most people, most sports fans are well aware of Lane Kiffin and his track record of failing throughout his career. And he was successful at Ole Miss. At Ole Miss, they had a very good team. And if he would have stayed last year, maybe they could have gone on a run in the college football playoff. They weren't good enough. He also left the team mid-run to go to LSU, which is a whole different topic and conversation. Mm-hmm. But with Lane Kiffin, like, I always thought, overall, he was perfect for Ole Miss because he was a big fish in a smaller pond. And I know the SEC is the largest pond in college football, or they think they're the largest pond in college football. I'm sure many in the North, in the Big Ten, and, you know, they probably feel a little different of that conversation. But with Lane Kiffin, I thought that he was perfect at a spot where just making the college football playoff was good and not having the national title expectations on him. When he's been in those spots, when he's been in the NFL, when he's been at Southern California, when he's been at Tennessee, things have not gone well for Lane Kiffin. And I thought that he carved himself out a little spot in Mississippi that was like perfect for Lane Kiffin. And now he's stepping up in class once again because there is no larger pressure cooker spot in college football than being the head coach at LSU.
2: Yeah, and you and I disagreed about this at the time when he was contemplating and there was that like week of indecision and he was making, you know, weird posts on social media. And during his media availability, he's deleted his social media like two months ago.
1: Gave it up. His son convinced him.
2: Yeah, his son bet him that he couldn't do it because he was on it. He's Lane Kiffin is the most millennial or Gen Z coach out there because his son had to bet him that he couldn't stay off of his phone, and so he deleted his social media accounts. This guy's a head coach of LSU and had to have a bet with his son. Anyway, I said that the better move for him, or that he would take the LSU job, because when you're offered that kind of job, when someone offers you the biggest stage. And yeah, look, you can tell me, and Big Ten fans can come at me and say, there's no bigger stage than the game, right? Than Ohio State, Michigan. Look, man, Saturday night in the Swamp, there's nothing bigger. I'm sorry. There's nothing bigger. Yeah. There's nothing bigger than Saturday night in LSU. I don't care. There's nothing bigger. So when that is brought to you and laid at your feet and saying you can come coach at LSU and win a national championship there, something that hasn't been done since Ed Orgeron was there, something that, you know, other coaches have not been able to do and Lane has a chance to do. I don't know if he's going to be able to do it. If I had to bet, I would say maybe not, probably not, but he has a chance to do it. Lane's always been a decent recruiter. Like, he's been able to get guys to get to come to Ole Miss. He's been able to, you know, and now with a bigger platform and a bigger school and better, let's be honest, LSU's got better facilities. They're a bigger school. I always thought that this was a better move for him. The lights were brighter. The platform was bigger. It's a bigger stage, and nobody likes the stage and the lights and the spotlight more than Lane Kiffin. So, of course, he was going to take this job. Of course, he was always going to do this. And, like, I don't want to compare it to LeBron, but, like, him taking the however long it took for him to make this decision is very LeBron-like, is very what we're sitting here waiting now for LeBron to make his decision, when we all knew the guy's taking the LSU job. Just tell us you're taking the LSU job, dude. And, you know, whether it affects the Ole Miss program or not in the playoff, and it kind of did. I don't know if they would have ended up winning the national championship or not. But he ended up taking the job, and now, guess what? Now you got to play.
1: Yeah,
2: like,
1: I mean,
2: now you got to put the ball down, and you got to play.
1: Here's where, in perhaps we'll find out in due time, that this LeBron James decision, that there's moving parts in the background that we're unaware of. But, like, I think the Kiffin thing was more about lining up the coaches that were going to join him, the possible recruits that were going to jump into the transfer portal. The money, right? Like, all of the stuff that Lane Kiffin kept saying publicly, that I'm not talking with them, I'm not going to leave Ole Miss, and then flipping and then saying, oh yeah, I'm taking the money, I'm taking the bag, I'm going to LSU.
2: Mm-hmm.
1: I think a part of that is because of all of the stuff that goes along with that as a head coach of a college football team, and trying to line up everything to go with you.
2: Sure.
1: Now, earlier this morning, about 2.5 hours ago, Lane Kiffin spoke to the media at Media Day for the SEC in Tampa, Florida. And essentially, from the reports of those who covered the media session, so every coach is to talk to the reporters for 30 minutes. And what was being reported by the reporters, Brett McMurphy also reporting this, that it seemed like Lane Kiffin was trying to filibust the start of the press conference by talking as long as possible, so then he didn't have to answer questions about leaving Ole Miss to then go to LSU.
2: Man.
1: So yeah, this is one thing that Brett McMurphy posted on social media earlier today. He was talking about the amount of words that was spoken by head coaches in different media sessions at SEC Media Day.
2: He did a word count?
1: He did a word count, because I'm guessing he had to transcribe what Lane said, right?
2: Of course, of course.
1: So, you know, you don't have to physically count every word.
2: No.
1: Word document does that for you.
2: AI is for me.
1: But he, in comparison, he recalled back in 2022, Mike Leach gave a 5-word opening statement. And Leach was the best.
2: Mike
1: Leach, he was awesome. He was great for college football. He was great for sports. So that 5 words from Leach. Now, here's Lane Kiffin, his opening statement today. Brett McMurphy counts was 2,807 words, almost 3,000 words for his opening statement before he spoke and took a question from the media.
2: How long does it take to say 3,000 words?
1: I don't know. I mean, I'm guessing that's like multiple pages of text, right?
2: Let's see.
1: How many words fit on a page?
2: According to Google, it says it takes between 18 and a half and 30 minutes to speak 3,000 words for most normal presentations.
1: Yeah.
2: This dude spoke for 18 minutes?
1: Yeah. I mean, let's see. A quick Google says how many words on a single space page is 500 words.
2: This dude spoke

0: is pulling off one of their filibusters and it's going all night, and you just have guys on the podium just reading stuff.
1: I love that you say this, me knowing you know a lot about politics. You're like, I don't know anything about politics. Chris knows a lot about politics.
0: Well, I'm just saying, it's let me rephrase. I don't know the formatics or how that stuff works. Do you understand what I'm saying?
1: Yeah,
0: like, I don't understand when you can enact a filibuster, when you can put it into play,
1: when you
0: can dial it up.
1: Yeah.
0: Like, when can you call one of these and then just stand there and read for the next five hours?
1: Fair. I didn't think you could do it in a college football press conference. I thought that this was four for questions.
0: So do you want to hear a snippet of it? Here's,
1: I very much do want to hear a snippet
0: Lane
1: of
0: Kiffin,
1: this.
0: Lane Kiffin, on his changing jobs, and somehow Hulk Hogan comes up.
1: Huh?
2: When you were at Ole Miss, you led them to the third most wins in the conference since 22. You had 10 players drafted or signed as free agents in the 25 draft, 8 players drafted or signed as free agents in the 26 class. You had a top 4 portal class each of the last 3 portal cycles you were there. Jackson Dart, first round pick.
0: What is this question?
2: Yet in a Vanity Fair article, you said Oxford diversity hurt you in talent acquisition. So is it your belief that if there was a little bit more diversity, all those numbers I cited could have been even better?
0: Okay, hold on. That's a 35-second question. Okay. What are we doing?
1: Well, it's a classic. It's a classic journalist question.
0: Yeah?
1: He's been sitting on that for 15 minutes, first of all.
0: I know.
1: Or 18 minutes, right? It's a classic butter him up, butter him up, butter him up, butter him up, butter him up, and then tear him down.
0: And tear
1: because
0: him to
1: if
0: the
1: you
0: role.
1: Remember, if you remember, there was Lane Kiffin.
0: Yes.
1: Okay. First of all, before the first of all,
0: Yeah.
1: In what world would I have ever told you, in SEC media days, would Vanity Fair?
0: Yeah, Vanity
1: have been
0: Fair.
1: Brought up? So in a Vanity Fair article, Lane Kiffin said that diversity was a problem
0: and
1: in recruiting
0: hurts.
1: Players.
0: It hurt recruiting.
1: To Ole Miss, that he couldn't recruit good players or a certain level of players because of the diversity issues at Ole Miss, and that he would be able to recruit better players at LSU. And then this reporter decided to butter him up, butter him up, butter him up. You had all these great players
0: at
1: LSU,
0: but what about the
1: at Ole Miss,
0: Fair?
1: At Ole Miss. But in Vanity Fair, do you think that if you had, if now that you're at LSU and diversity is not a problem, do you think that you'll be able to recruit better players?
0: Here's Lane's answer.
3: I had a feeling that was going somewhere. You were doing like really positive stuff the whole way through.
1: See?
3: I'm like, man, this guy's good.
0: All right, Lane's on it.
3: You should go work for Jimmy Sexton, man. You're like going a good direction there. You know, I made a challenging decision and change. And I think as I look back to that, I thought I could find a way for everybody to understand. And now as I look back later on, that was never going to happen. And I made a decision that I changed jobs. And as I get older and I go through things and losing both parents, I was actually talking to Ross Dellinger and I kind of said something that might sound kind of funny to you, but you know, I watched the Hulk Hogan special and I realized, and I was like, we're all going to die. And so some of the things that we put importance on, we worry about, and what this person says and that, like, really aren't going to matter. And when I lost my dad, I started thinking that. And I really started thinking when I grew up, there were two people that I thought just wouldn't die, my dad and Hulk Hogan. And then I watched that special and really like Hulk Hogan died too. Like, there's no way Hulk Hogan was ever going to not wrestle and die. And he did. And so it just made me reflect really on, like, I can't be so concerned about little things and what people say and this. And you got to make decisions. You got to go with them.
0: So there's Lane Kiffin, a piece of Lane Kiffin speaking to the media, SEC Media Days in Tampa, Florida, earlier this morning. I will say this. After hearing that, I think we made the right decision to go with Lane Kiffin to start the show.
1: Yeah, we
0: were debating before the show, which way should we go? Should we do this topic? Should we talk about this? Lane Kiffin, that's the winner. I mean,
1: all
0: right. Besides being funny, I will give him a tip of the cap on the idea that he's giving you a real answer. It may be funny to listen to, but I think we're all human and different things inspire us or strike us or make us think of our mortality. And if he's watching a documentary about Hulk Hogan and it made him think of that, All right, I'll give credit to Lane Kiffin for being honest and not just giving like a

0: a wishy-washy, plain Jane answer.
1: Well, I also think, too, that give him credit for saying that he made a decision that he knew was going to piss people off, right? Like, he knew he was going to piss people off. And, like, on the opposite side, Pete Golding was talking about who is now the head. He was, you know, the defensive coordinator for Ole Miss and now is the head coach that Lane Kiffin left. Also said the same thing. He's like, look, you're not going to look for another job when you while you still have another. Like, you're obviously going to go on job interviews while you have another job. Like, that's how this is going to work. Like, that's how these coaches work. And all these ADs, these athletic directors that are talking about, oh, this tampering and tampering are the same athletic directors that are going behind people's backs and trying to interview coaches.
0: Yeah.
1: So, like, look, you can talk. All these athletic directors are talking out of both sides of their mouths while you're talking to Lane Kiffin, but also you're whining about tampering with players. So, like, you can't have it both ways, which is great. I love it that these coaches are honest about everything. So Pete Golding has no ill will whatsoever to Lane Kiffin because they're still friends. In fact, Pete Golding said he lives in Lane Kiffin's old house.
0: That's weird.
1: He told him he should change the ring camera. He's like, he goes, sorry, Lane, gonna have to change the ring camera
0: code. That's
1: weird, man. Gonna have to change the ring camera code.
0: That's weird to live in someone else, to one of your friends, their old house.
1: That's
0: weird.
1: Wow, I mean,
0: I think that's weird. That would be weird if you moved into my house.
1: Yeah, it would be weird. Yeah.
0: And it would be weird if I lived in your house.
1: It would be weird.
0: You need separation of friendship and
1: I think so too.
0: Home.
1: I think so too. But I like that Lane made a decision where he was like, look, we're all going to die at some point. I got to make decisions that are good. It's going to piss some people off. It's going to make some people really happy. I got to make a decision what's best for me and my family. And what's best for me and my family. And when I was a kid, I thought that two people would live forever, my dad and Hulk Hogan. And eventually you grow up and you realize that the Hulkster is going to die. And Hulkamania doesn't go on forever.
0: I mean,
2: so some of the things that we put importance on, we worry about, and what this person says and
0: Lane
2: that
0: Kiffin.
2: Like, really aren't going to matter. And when I lost my dad, I started thinking that. And I really started thinking, when I grew up, there were two people that I thought just wouldn't die. My dad and Hulk Hogan. And then I watched that special.
0: I would say, so that's one aspect that's amazing from the clip. And then also, the 35-second question.
3: When you were at Ole Miss,
0: from the reporter,
3: to the third most wins in the conference since 22. You had 10 players.
0: I got to be honest.
1: At least he didn't talk about tortillas.
0: You know what? It reminds me of the reporter at Big 12 Media Day asking the commissioner of the conference about the tortillas.
4: Sean Dillon, Rocket Brigade. Commission. Texas Tech got fined over tortillas, and tortillas were banned outright. OSU paddles, broken always make a rule, has a tradition exemption. Sorsby never played a snap for the Red Raiders. Big 12 sued them anyway, while Cincinnati hasn't been yet touched. You're selling greater than 12. Why should Texas Tech fans believe it?
3: Let me come closer.
0: Stand up.
3: Ask that question again.
1: Do that again, buddy.
3: The answer I want to give you, so go ahead.
4: Texas Tech got fined for tortillas, and tortillas were
1: I love the idea. Look, and I respect all the media members. I respect all of you, right?
0: Oh, like, you respect all the media members now?
1: All of them. Even the ones that, you know, put out stuff on Twitter that they should be texting.
0: Oh, wow. You want to name names, or
1: no? Sometimes you mean you're supposed to put stuff on you that you text on Twitter.
0: All right, Tweedledum,
1: Twinkledum.
0: Go ahead.
1: And so, there's a lot of people that are at these SEC media days and Big 12 media days. You're going to get one question, maybe two, right? And I like the idea that these guys, in my mind, they've written their question like the night before, and they're getting ready in the morning.
0: They're brushing their teeth.
1: And they're
0: especially
1: like,
0: the guy at the Big 12 media day.
1: I got a good one. He's brushing his teeth. And he's like tying his ties. Like, I got a good one today, man.
4: Texas Tech got fined.
1: He's putting his laptop bag on. He's like, I got a good one.
0: He was ready, man.
1: He's eating his continental breakfast. He's like, I got a good one today.
0: Well, we've been in those sessions. We've been there. We've sat in the crowd.
1: That's why I don't ask questions.
0: Usually I just sit there and observe. I don't need to ask a question about tortillas.
1: I don't ask the questions, man. I just sit there. In fact, I was told once, I was lucky enough, when I was an intern, I was lucky enough to go to a press conference, a Blackhawks press conference here in Chicago, and I was told, Don't ask anything. Hold the mic. Don't say anything. Keep your mouth shut.
0: Keep your mouth shut,
1: and I've,
0: kid.
1: And I've lived by that. I keep my mouth shut, and I just hold the microphone.
0: It's Black and Abdallah here on Westwood One Sports and the Westwood One Sports app. There is new information about LeBron James. Apparently, he's waiting on something else to fall before he makes a decision. We'll tell you what that is coming up next. When you speed while driving, you have less time to react to whatever comes across your path. A sharp turn could take you by surprise, causing you to veer off the road. Another car could turn out in front of you, leading to a fender bender.
1: A truck could brake suddenly, injuring you and the other driver. A cyclist could enter the road ahead, and your impact could send them to the hospital. A pedestrian could be walking their dog, and your foot on the gas might lead to a tragedy.
0: You may not think that any of these things could happen to you, but you won't see them until they happen. 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
1: And it only takes an instant for disaster to strike. 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
0: So slow down, obey the law, and help keep everyone around you safe.
1: Speeding catches up with you, paid for by NHTSA.
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0: Here's Chris Black and Adam Abdallah.
1: Kevin O'Connor reports for Yahoo, does a really good job covering the NBA. He posted yesterday an article that says sources believe LeBron James is slow playing his decision to see if any of his suitors can find a way to land Anthony Davis or Kyrie Irving. The problem is that AD and Kyrie do not seem available for trade. He has a full column up on Yahoo.com. So, I mean, it is what's fascinating to me about the LeBron James thing as we continue to sit here and to wait all summer long for LeBron James to figure out where he's going to play. Yeah, hit the sound.
2: Hit it.
1: Jeez.
3: Who is he? LeBron
4: James. Will he build another super team?
5: Gotta start with Superman. Man, I could have used him on the Cavs.
4: How many weeks will he stretch this?
6: Not two, not three, not four, not five.
4: LeBron Watch 2026 with Black and Abdallah.
7: The answer to the question everybody wants to know. LeBron, what's your decision?
8: In this fall, I'm going to take my talents to...
1: So, yeah, the new information today is that sources are telling Kevin O'Connor that LeBron could be waiting to see if any of the teams, his suitors, which is funny because, like, his suitors, if any of his suitors.
2: Is this the Bachelorette?
1: Well, I don't think I've told you this, but I've seen The Odyssey. I saw it last week. And talking about suitors in the film is a large plot point.
2: All
1: the suitors in the house he's gone, right?
2: So
1: it could be either form there.
2: Yeah. Did you see The Odyssey last
1: night? I saw it. It was good.
2: Nice.
1: Cute little film.
2: Your eyes are getting closer and closer together to form one
1: Cyclops
2: eye. The more you talk about it.
1: It's a nice cute little film.
2: Yeah,
1: did you hear they didn't use a lot of CGI?
2: Yeah.
1: I heard that's out there too.
2: A little art house film.
1: Yeah. Cute little film. Upstart director,
2: Shot with an iPhone.
1: Upstart director with I think first-time lead.
2: Yeah.
1: Pretty nice guy.
2: Shot with an iPhone.
1: I think he's got a career ahead of him.
2: Shot for vertical.
1: Yeah, I think he's got something ahead of himself. I think this is going to work. I think he should stick to acting.
2: Yeah.
1: I think that could work for him.
2: Maybe.
1: So his suitors, LeBron's suitors, that he's waiting to see if any of those teams could trade for Anthony Davis or Kyrie Irving. So those teams would be Golden State, Miami, Cleveland, Minnesota. But I would say if you look at Miami, Miami can't trade for either of those players. Golden State was the team that was rumored, and then they re-signed Kristaps Porzingis.
2: Mm-hmm.
1: It's not going to happen. And as Kevin O'Connor points out in his article on Yahoo Sports, neither player's available.
2: Well, okay, but
1: in their current situation. So what is he doing? He's just delaying and waiting.
2: I can understand Kyrie a little bit, right? Like, he's still decent. He's still in his 50 games last year. He put up 25 points, averaged 25 points a game. Like, he's still decent, right? At 32. Still decent. Anthony Davis. Why does anybody want to play with Anthony Davis anymore?
1: Well, he's never available.
2: That's my point.
1: Hurt.
2: Why is that name coming up still? Why are we still working with Anthony Davis? What are we doing?
1: I don't know, man.
2: Just because he's a good hang? Like, what are we doing?
1: All right, so this is the LeBron James situation. This is what it feels like to me. It feels like to me this is the first time in LeBron's career and in his life where he does not have control of the situation. And so he's delaying making this decision because this is the little control that he has over this basketball decision. And of course, it's free agency, so it is his decision.
2: It's absolutely his decision.
1: With that said, you don't have 27 teams in the NBA knocking down LeBron James's door.
2: No.
1: Like there was the conversation out there at the start of this saying, oh, so many teams called to reach out. Yeah, but are really all these teams willing to uproot their entire team to bring in LeBron James at this point of his career? That's not the case. He no longer is in the power position that he used to be in. So this is the first time, basketball life, personal life, where there are teams who are willing to move on with their summer because they don't have to wait around and be held hostage with LeBron James making a decision.
2: I think right now, Philly, as constructed, could give New York a run in the Eastern Conference Finals. That's the one team to me that doesn't need LeBron right now. Could they? Would they be better with him? Obviously. Of course they would be. But right now, as constructed with the addition of Jaylen Brown, assuming, and you can't really assume this because it's Joel Embiid and he's never healthy. He's Anthony Davis, essentially. If you can get him healthy for the playoffs, that team could be a number one team in the East if Embiid is healthy. If Embiid's not healthy, they could still give the Knicks a run or Boston a run in the East. The other teams all kind of need LeBron to make any form of run. Like the Heat need LeBron, the Warriors need LeBron. You know, I would say all of the Cleveland needs LeBron. All of these other teams are waiting for him to make his decision. The only other team that's like, take your time, bro, whatever, is Philly, because they already added Jaylen Brown and they have enough right now to compete in the East for an Eastern Conference title and a spot in the finals. They've got enough. So, and I still don't understand why Denver is not an option, because that would make the most basketball sense if he wants to try to make a shot at winning a title. But other than that, all of these teams are waiting and should be trying, if I guess if this says if they're trying to, if he's waiting to see if Kyrie or AD would be available, if Anthony Davis would be available, maybe seeing what it would take. But at that point, like, what are you, how many old guys are you trying to assemble? Like, what are we doing? This is literally turning into that Old Dogs movie with Travolta. It was Travolta, right?
1: Old Dogs?
2: Old Dogs.
1: Let's see. Old Dogs. Is that the name of it?
2: No, it's not Old Dogs. It was
1: Old Dogs is Travolta.
2: Old Dogs is a different movie, though.
1: With Robin Williams, Kelly Preston, Seth Green?
2: No, I'm thinking of
1: Old Dogs.
2: That's not what I'm thinking of. I'm thinking of the motorcycle movie.
1: It is a film.
2: That is a movie, but I'm thinking of the old man motorcycle movie.
1: Here's what you want to see. First of all, the poster for Old Dogs, it's a Disney film. It says, sit, stay, play dad. Old Dogs. Two friends and business partners find their lives turned upside down when strange circumstances lead to them to be temporary guardians of 7-year-old twins.
2: I'm thinking of Wild Hogs.
1: Old Dogs.
2: Well, I'm thinking of Wild Hogs.
1: Two very different films.
2: I'm thinking of Wild Hogs with John Travolta, Tim Allen, Martin Lawrence, and William H. Macy.
1: Enough with your hogs.
2: Easy, buddy.
1: Easy with the hog there.
2: Wild Hogs.
1: I want to find out what is... So the big twist in Old Dogs is that they're just old men who then become parents for two twins who are 7?
2: I don't know. I just thought the movie... I've never seen Old Dogs. I just thought the movie was called Old Dogs and not Wild Hogs. And it's funny that they rhyme.
1: Well, we are having dog-hog confusion.
2: Dog-hog confusion.
1: Yes, here on the show. Yes, absolutely.
2: Don't get your dog confused with the hog.
1: No.
2: And no, get your pet spayed and neutered.
1: Yeah, right. Avoid peanut butter.
2: Yeah.
1: I think.
2: I don't know.
1: I think that's what you...
2: Don't take Sky Rizzi if you're allergic to Sky
1: Rizzi.
2: First of
1: all, I don't think... I don't think... the poster's on our YouTube chat
2: right now. This is what they're trying to do. This would be Miami.
1: Dollar show. Check it out on YouTube. You can watch the show.
2: This is Miami or Golden State. Tim Allen, John Travolta, Martin Lawrence... William H. Macy, Wild Hogs, Old Dogs.
1: I'm on the dogs. I'm trying to figure out what this movie is.
2: I don't know.
1: So it's just two business partners?
2: Why is that picture on your screen? Why is it just a picture of their pants region? Why is that? Why is it just a close-up of their...
1: I don't know. It's the still shot of the trailer.
2: Why is it just their trousers?
1: It's three men waiting to tee off on a tee box.
2: It's just a zoom in of the trouser parts.
1: They're holding their golf clubs.
2: It just looks like one of their clubs is at attention, though.
1: They're zoom in on just the pant part.
2: It just looks like they've taken the leading ingredient in Blue Chew. Sildenafil.
1: I don't think that's a pitching wedge. I think that's something else.
2: Looks like a 9-iron to me.
1: Yeah, it's got a little bit more loft. I'm just confused by this film. Travolta and Robin Williams old dogs.
2: I didn't know this movie existed.
1: And business partners. Yeah. Their lives are turned upside down mm-hmm. when they become guardians of two twins. 2 7-year-olds.
2: What does Redhead have anything to do with this?
1: Redhead?
2: Yeah.
1: I think he's one of the twins.
2: Oh, he is?
1: Yeah, it looks like Seth Green is one of the kids, maybe? Oh no, he's not. He's too old in the film. Oh,
2: okay.
1: I don't know. Two random. Zach and Emily are the kids. Matt Dillon's in the film.
2: Matt Dillon?
1: Matt Dillon's in the film.
2: Okay.
1: Rita Wilson's in it. Kelly Preston.
2: Okay.
1: There's some names in this film. I've never seen pictures or anything about this movie in my life.
2: Neither have I. I just thought that was the name of Wild Hogs.
1: Yes, and Wild Hogs is the other one.
2: Old Dogs.
1: Old Dogs and Wild Hogs. Here on Bleck and Abdallah. Yes. Fantastic.
2: What you see
1: what
2: the
1: were we talking about? LeBron.
2: Can you see him showing up in like a leather jacket with on a little motorcycle?
1: Yes. With Rich Paul in the sidecar.
2: Yeah. In the little helmet on.
1: Yeah. Yes, absolutely. That's what I pictured. It's Bleck and Abdallah here on Westwood One Sports and the Westwood One Sports app. Sponsored by Progressive Commercial Insurance. 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Do you want to get fired up for football season?
2: Yeah, always.
1: You want to get fired up?
2: Always.
1: There's a head coach that spoke to his team recently.
2: Okay.
1: And it is a speech that will get you fired up to run through a wall.
2: Oh, okay.
1: NFL. We'll play that for you coming up next.
0: Patriots training camp opens tomorrow. A.J. Brown arrives with enormous expectations. Can the star wideout be the missing piece for Drake May and the defending AFC champions? Westwood One Sports.
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0: This is Black and Abdallah on Westwood One Sports. Here's Chris Black and Adam Abdallah.
1: We love the NFL here on the show.
2: I love the NFL.
1: Yeah, thank you, Bart Scott. We
2: love the NFL.
1: Love the NFL, absolutely. Black and Abdallah, yeah. We love the NFL. Start of the season's right around the corner. Training camps getting started around the NFL. Are you ready to get fired up, Abdallah? Do you want to get a speech to get you fired up for football season, to get going here, to talk some football?
3: Yes.
1: Yeah, you ready to do this?
3: I am ready.
1: How about this? Let's go to John Harbaugh. He spoke to the Giants. He's going to get you fired up. This is the first time speaking to the team to get you going for this upcoming season.
3: All right.
1: New York football Giants. You ready to get fired up to run through a wall?
3: Yes.
1: Okay, here we go. Here's the coach of the Giants.
4: Welcome, man. Good to see everybody here. Excited?
5: Yes, sir. Yeah,
4: a little nervous?
5: Nope.
4: Huh? A little nervous? A little nervous, man. A little nervous? Excited nervous, you know? Nervous like a full game almost. Made some. Give this thing kick off.
1: Wait, what? This is the start of the speech? Get going? Get fired up? This has got to be more,
3: this
1: right?
3: This better get good.
4: Standing up here in front of the New York Giants. The New York Giants. It's the New York Giants sitting in this room. Oh. The New York Giants.
1: Silence in the room.
3: This is your guy.
1: It's not my guy.
3: No.
1: He's the Giants guy.
3: This is your guy. This is your guy.
4: Wow.
1: Wow.
4: This is honor.
1: Hold up. So he gave the New York Giants. He said it multiple times.
3: Wow.
1: And then he looked around.
3: Wow.
1: All right. I better get to what I'm going to say because no one's responding
3: to
1: this.
3: Hear
4: stand in front of this room right
3: pin
4: now.
3: Pin drop.
4: I know those coaches back there feel the same way, right, coaches?
5: Sergio.
4: It's an honor, man.
3: Yeah, you better say yes. You better say yes.
1: They're only responding because they're getting paid to respond. Because they have to.
3: Otherwise, they'll get chewed out.
1: Yes, leader. We will follow you. Yes.
4: Yeah. We're working early and we're late getting ready for today.
1: What?
4: Today. Sitting in this chair, in this seat, getting to work, getting started, our beginning. Because this is where it all begins. Together.
1: Oh, no.
3: Wait, that's the end of it?
1: That's it. That's all that was put online. Yeah, that's it.
3: Oh, man. You know the... Okay. All right. Play the beginning of that for me again, please.
4: Welcome, man. Good to see everybody here.
1: Are you going to point out what... have you seen what's all over online about that at the start? Do you hear it?
4: Welcome, man. Good to see everybody here.
1: Do you hear that?
3: No.
1: Do you know what everyone online saying that sounds like?
3: No.
4: Welcome, man. Good to see everybody here.
3: No, what does that sound like?
1: Joe Biden. Everyone thinks that it sounds like Joe Biden.
3: Yeah. But keep
1: listen,
3: going.
1: Listen closely to the start.
3: Yeah, it does.
4: Welcome, man. Good to see everybody here.
1: Doesn't that sound like Biden?
5: Yes, sir. Yeah,
3: it does a little bit.
5: Nope.
4: Huh? No nervous? A little nervous, man. Nervous? Excited nervous, you know? Nervous like a full game almost. Mason. Get this thing kicked off.
1: Yeah.
3: I was going to say, you can stop it right there. I was going to say, it gives me very, like, if Russell Wilson was a coach vibes.
1: Oh, yeah. No, like, you're right.
3: Like, in the commercial, you're like, you try my sandwich?
1: Yeah.
3: It's spicy.
1: Yeah, Mr. Unlimited.
6: Unlimited.
3: Like, it's very forced.
1: You're right.
3: No one's responding.
1: No, people are just watching.
3: Like, it's just, like, very...
1: The hell is this guy doing?
3: What is going on?
1: Like, because you're right. The weird, like, talking to himself reminds me of when Russ was talking about the wristband.
3: Yeah.
7: I don't know exactly what he said, but I think, you know, won a lot of games there without one on the wrist, but you know, and I didn't know winning or losing mattered if you wore a wristband or not. But I think that I do whatever it takes to make sure that we're rolling and moving and everything else. The few times I've definitely won a wristband depending on the game plan,
1: yep,
7: and what we have called and all that stuff. But
1: yeah, thank you, Russell Wilson. But yeah, you're right. It's
3: see?
4: The New York Giants. It's a New York Giants sitting in this room. The New York Giants. Wow. It's an honor. It's an honor.
1: That's the best part. Though, listen, realizing that no one responded to the New York Giants and the okay, so
3: it's weird.
1: And then moving on to the conversation.
3: But that's your guy. Listen, that's your guy.
1: I don't know if that's my guy.
3: You think that he's going to be?
1: I think the Giants are going to be better.
3: The savior of the New York Football Giants.
1: They're going to get they're going to get back to respectability.
3: That's the same guy with the same credentials as Mike McCarthy. But you know, people think he's the greatest thing since sliced bread of football, right?
1: Yeah, I mean,
3: God's greatest gift to football. John Harbaugh.
1: I just think that
3: they
1: will just be a better team.
3: Will they?
1: This upcoming season.
3: Yeah.
1: Yeah, I think
3: Their running back's doing backflips that he can't land.
1: Yeah, well, that's not great.
3: Their quarterback's dividing the locker room.
1: Yes, Jackson Dart, he's out there. Yeah, I mean.
3: You know, like, what are you going to do?
2: What's up?
1: Yeah, you're right. It doesn't look great. But I think, yeah.
4: To stand in front of this room right now.
1: This is the guy.
4: I know those coaches back there feel the same way, right, coaches?
1: Yeah. Everyone nods. Yes.
4: We've been working, haven't we? We've been working early and we're late getting ready for today.
1: Okay. All right. That's cringe. That's rough. That's a rough go.
3: It's your guy, man.
1: That's a tough look. Bleck and Abdallah here on Westwood One Sports and the Westwood One Sports app. We do have news in the NFL. Ian Rappaport from ESPN and the NFL Network. The Raiders have signed the number one pick, Fernando Mendoza, to a four-year, $57.27 million fully guaranteed contract with a fifth-year option. So Mendoza and the Raiders have agreed. I don't think this was going to be an issue. I know it was pointed out for the last couple of weeks that he's yet to sign, but I didn't get the idea that he wasn't going to be ready for the start of training camp. So Mendoza has now signed, and he will be ready to report to camp with everyone else.
3: Yeah, they report to camp next week, and this isn't surprising. I think their rookies report early than everybody else does, and so he's probably just in the building and signs and everything like that. I think that, you know, when Indiana, the Hoosiers, had a chance to go to the White House to, you know, as every winning team does have a chance to go to the White House, he didn't go because he didn't want to miss an OTA. Like, that's how dedicated he was. So it's not like he was holding out or anything like that. Like, he's ready to be the starting quarterback if he wins the job. Like, this was never a question of, like, working or holding out or anything like that. This was a deal that was going to get done. I don't know what the negotiations was, but this is, like, Mendoza's not a guy that was ever going to hold out or anything like that. This was probably just agents negotiating offset language, stuff like that, whatever. But now he signed, no problem. And I think they're going to give him every chance possible to win the job, and they want him to win the job. And Kirk Cousins has done a good job of also saying that, look, if he's not good enough, then Mendoza should be QB1. And I think that that's what they brought Kirk Cousins in for, to be that guy.
1: So the latest news, the Raiders have now signed the number one pick in the NFL draft, Fernando Mendoza, four-year, $57 million fully guaranteed contract with a fifth year option. And I would start him from day one. Everything coming out of Las Vegas is that they are not going to do that. I feel like we've seen so many quarterbacks benefit from learning on the job, being the guy in training camp, and then also at the start of the season of their rookie year, to then by the time you get to the end of year one, the end of year two, you see a development process where the quarterbacks are coming into their own. And I think you just have to go back two classes ago. There's a draft class with a bunch of guys that were selected in the first round.
3: Mm-hmm.
1: Drake May, Jaden Daniels, Caleb Williams, Bo Nix. All four of them, at different points in their first 2 years, have looked fantastic and looked like stars. And allowing them to get out there early and to play allows the development to take place. Now, I know that Jaden Daniels took a step back last season. With that said, the talk around the Commanders this offseason is putting in a pro-style offense that isn't specifically catered to what he did in college football, which we both thought was a mistake from the jump to begin with. So now they're kind of working backwards to get him back on to the level that the other guys, Nix, Williams, and May, have been on because they've been working in a quote pro style offense. And if you don't recall the stories, is Cliff Kingsbury, when Daniels was drafted, they essentially mimicked and put in a lot of the playbook that he had in college. So it was an easier, a quicker take for him to learn at the start of his rookie year. And honestly, you saw it. I mean, he was great in the rookie year. Last year, it was a bit of a struggle because that stuff wasn't really working. And you have to be able to play quarterback in the NFL with your back to the defense. And what that means is you're under center and you are taking your dropbacks and you are in play action situations where you are turning your entire back to the defense and trusting when you snap your neck around and look at the defense, you know what's going to be taking place because you're established and you have enough experience.
3: And I'm not saying that the Raiders are going to be a playoff team in the first 2 years, but all of those quarterbacks got to the playoffs in their first 2 years.
1: Yeah,
3: Jaden Daniels in his first year, the rest of them in their first 2 years. Drake May got to a Super Bowl in his second year. Jaden Daniels to an NFC Championship game in his first year. So it can work out immensely if you start the kid in his first year.
1: It's Black and Abdallah here on Westwood One Sports and the Westwood One Sports app. Jake Paul, the boxer, the YouTube star, says he might play in the NFL. Really? We'll talk about that coming up next.
0: This is Westwood One Sports.
1: Hey, it's Black.
3: And Abdallah.
1: When you speed while driving, you have less time to react to whatever comes across your path.
3: A sharp turn could take you by surprise, causing you to veer off the road. Another car could turn out in front of you, leading to a fender bender. 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
1: A cyclist could enter the road ahead, and your impact could send them to the hospital. 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
3: You may not think any of these things could happen to you, but you won't see them coming until they happen. 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You don't have time to stop.
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3: So slow down, obey the law, and help keep everyone around you safe. Speeding catches up with you.
1: Paid for by NHTSA.
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1: 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Mr. Abdallah, can you explain to me the Paul brothers, Jake and Logan Paul?
2: Well, Chris, when a man loves a woman, they sometimes have a baby.
1: Okay.
2: And then sometimes they have two babies.
1: Sure.
2: And usually they'll either be brother and sister, or sometimes they'll be brother and brother, sometimes they'll be sister and sister.
1: All right. Why did I ask?
2: In this case, they had two boys, and they became the Paul brothers.
1: That's not what I meant.
2: Jake and Logan Paul.
1: Yes.
2: One of them is a wrestler slash entertainer.
1: Okay.
2: And one of them is a boxer slash ass.
1: Okay. All right.
2: He's not like the nicest guy in the world.
1: Oh, so there's one that's specifically like a jerk?
2: Yeah. Like he's a boxer kind of, but like even like the joke is he only boxes. Like he's, let's see, how old is Jake Paul?
1: He's 29
2: years old, and his boxing record, let's see, hold on, boxing record, he has fought, this is the guy that fought Mike Tyson, fought Mike Tyson.
1: An old Mike Tyson.
2: Wouldn't knock him out of respect, most likely. He also fought Nate Robinson, the former NBA player.
1: Okay.
2: He lost to Tommy Fury, Nate Diaz, the former MMA fighter, and in his last fight, got the absolute blank rocked out of him by Anthony Joshua. Broke his jaw because he did the classic F around and find out. And Anthony Joshua knocked him out.
1: So if he's not fighting old men, he's getting his ass handed to him?
2: Yeah, yeah.
1: All right.
2: Yeah.
1: Now, again, I'm asking you because I know of them. I don't really understand why people find them entertaining. You said one's an entertainer.
2: Oh, he's like a wrestler. He's like a wrestler. So like,
1: no, I know. Yeah. I know he's doing wrestling.
2: Yeah, I would say that he at least is the more. I don't know. What do you rate success by? Because I think Jake has made a lot more money boxing than Logan has probably made.
1: Yeah, because they're spectacle events, and one of them, I believe it was the Mike Tyson fight. Netflix, who hosted the event, it like kept crashing throughout the fight, right?
2: Yeah, but he still got paid for it.
1: No, I know he got paid. I know that people pay attention, but like, do people actually find them entertaining, or are they just trolls? Are they just two individuals that troll, and so they get attention?
2: Yes.
1: And so they're famous because they get attention, but they don't actually do anything that's of value to anything.
2: Well, I don't know if you know this, Chris, but one of them's got a podcast.
1: Well, I'm sure. They have a podcast.
2: I think they have podcasts. Yeah, I think they have podcasts.
1: Do they really?
2: Yeah, I think they have podcasts.
1: Good for them.
2: I know, I believe Paul has a, or they're both Paul. They're the Paul brothers. Logan has a podcast.
1: Oh, him too.
2: Yeah, I think he's got a podcast.
1: Good.
2: Yeah,
1: I'm glad that they have podcasts.
2: Yeah, well, listen.
1: No, I'm just asking because, like, I know that they're on YouTube. I know that they have the podcast stuff, and they were social media influencers to get started at a younger age. But it goes along the same lines in my head with, like, the Kardashians, right? Like, guys, we're driving around. We're listening to the station. You may know someone who follows all the Kardashian crap. But, like, what did any of them ever accomplish?
2: Well...
1: That's what I'm asking. That's what I'm saying. Like, did they, outside of having a reality show.
2: One of them had a very successful movie.
1: Oh, a feature film? a full length?
2: One of them had, depends on who you ask.
3: Oh my gosh.
1: Oh, I thought Raj was going to say Ray J. All
3: right. No.
2: It depends on who you ask.
1: And so, yeah, I mean.
3: July 23rd, 2026. I always wondered when we'd go too far. We went too far, Abdallah.
1: No, we did not.
2: That's not too far.
3: I think we went too far.
2: Please.
1: Please.
2: Come on, Raj.
1: We used to work for the mouse, and that would have flown on the mouse.
2: We would have been okay with that.
1: We would not have gotten in trouble at the old place for that. We can let it fly here. I mean, you listen to Rome Show sometimes. That's the things a great that Rome movie. Says.
2: Yeah.
1: I mean, come on, we're good.
2: Rome says a lot worse.
1: We're good. I think my point is, in this world of look at me social media crap, it feels like they're very much like the male version of Kardashians, where they don't actually accomplish anything or bring anything of talent to the table other than just being trolls. That's what it feels like to me.
2: Yeah. Yeah.
1: And now I know various Kardashians, one's a model, one's got makeup lines. Kim's got Skims and all this other stuff. They've got stuff that they've done now.
2: And you have to admit that is successful.
1: Yes. And they've been a very long-running reality TV show. So I would say, as someone
2: who doesn't follow wrestling, and what we've heard from Raj is that Logan Paul is not a very good wrestler, that the fans don't really like him.
1: Yeah, he's a troll.
2: And yeah, exactly. Yeah,
1: he's a troll.
2: Yeah, and that as far as boxers go, you watch a lot more boxing than I do.
1: Yeah, the guy sucks.
2: The guy's not good.
1: He's not good.
2: And when he faces real boxers,
1: he gets his ass kicked. And he fights old men.
2: NBA players.
1: He's parading around in the ring flexing like he did something. Mike Tyson is old. He's an old man.
2: Yeah.
1: He could barely get through the fight without having like a heart attack.
2: Yeah.
1: Like, you're not accomplishing anything like that. Okay. That was all to set the scene, because Jake Paul, I believe it was Front Office Sports, had a conversation with Jake Paul. So you have a reporter talking to Jake Paul. Take a listen to this audio.
4: Can you talk us through your plan to get to the NFL more?
5: I mean, it's pretty simple. Just like when I started boxing, it's funny to see the tweet and deleters out there, the non-believers, the naysayers. Shout out to Drake. I think there's a lot of super mediocrity in the NFL, a lot of not good athletes, a lot of people dropping passes on a consistent basis. I have better hands than them. I'm faster than them. I'm stronger than them. I work harder than them. Really, all it's going to take is just me, after boxing, practicing some routes. I have a couple teams and coaches that I've already talked to that are interested in bringing me on to the team. It's really going to be quite easy.
4: Do you have a dream team you'd like to play for?
5: I mean, I'd love to go to the Cleveland Browns. Been a Browns fan my whole entire life. My mom is a diehard Browns fan, and I think they could use some good receivers over there. Number 17, Browns, reserve the jersey now. Thank you.
1: Jake Paul.
2: Please.
1: Front Office Sports. Please. In the video.
2: Do it.
1: Yes, saying that he could play in the NFL after he's done boxing. He's 29, by the way. That he will just run some routes, and then he can play in the NFL.
2: I hope he does. I hope he does. I hope he does. I hope he makes it. I hope he makes it.
1: So he's just a troll, right?
2: I want him to do it because I want him to get humbled. Like, I thought, I want him to do it because I want him to. Well, I want him out
1: there.
2: He
1: would never make an NFL team.
2: No, I want him out there.
1: Let's be real about it.
2: I want him to make the all-meme team that is now the Cleveland Browns with Shedeur Sanders and what is going to be maybe Jake Paul, because like this all has to be a thing that folds into Tom Brady somehow, right? Because if you remember, Tom Brady said that his brother was not as good of an athlete because of all the wrestling stuff and doing little flips and things didn't make you real, because football players are actual athletes.
1: Yes.
2: And doing this is what Brady said to me. I'm not saying it. This is what Brady said.
1: I know.
2: This is what Tom Brady said. This is what led to their little feud with the little slaps. And so, and giving each other the finger and whatnot.
1: Yes.
2: And so I feel like this is all going into each other. Like, this is all leading into. Yeah.

0: Well, the reason people will tell you you can't play in the NFL is because you don't play in the NFL. If I said I'm going to go play in the NFL, people would then respond on a post saying, you're crazy. You can't play in the NFL. This is just a we are in an era of people that just say nonsense and it doesn't matter because they're just trolls for attention. That's what it is.
1: Yeah. Well, he's also been told, like, in I think in his last, I thought I saw something because he was at the Fanatics thing like everybody else was, and saying that he's been told he can't really, he should not box again, because if he boxed, if he breaks, he can't handle another jaw break because of how bad Anthony Joshua broke his jaw.
0: I remember
1: so
0: that.
1: Now he's got to, I mean, look, he's got probably a ton of money, but if he goes and does something else, like, he needs to go do something else.
0: Yeah, and, you know, Raj is pointing out Brock Lesnar tried to play in the NFL, could not make it. The Rock is an incredible athlete. He wasn't able to get to the NFL.
1: Yeah, but he played college football. Like,
0: yeah, but that's what I'm saying.
1: You know, like,
0: they're college football players that could not play.
1: He was a legit athlete, you know what I mean?
0: They both are.
1: You know,
0: but that's my point is, like, you don't just because you think of it on a podcast, you don't just get to become an NFL player. That's not how the world works.
1: I think he should try.
0: Well, of course, I would love to see him get to go over the middle at 6'1" and try and catch a pass and just get laid out.
1: I think he should go to
0: that would be great.
1: I think he should go to a fully padded practice, and he should go out there full Johnny Knoxville style. And go to, you know what, don't go to the Browns. Let's go to the Rams, and let's let Myles Garrett at him. Let's let the best, you want to beat the best? Okay, let's let Myles Garrett at him, and see what's what.
0: All right, so let me ask you this question at 310-840-4910. If you made a list of people that are on the category of just go away, who's at the top of your list of the just go away category? If you had a list, others are pretty close to the top of my list of just go away. I don't care at all about the shtick, the troll job, whatever you're doing with Tom Brady, trying to say you're calling out the NFL that the players are unathletic. Are we serious? Like, what are we doing with this? Like, it's idiotic. So if you had someone on the top of your list for just go away, I'm pretty sure Logan and Jake Paul are at the top of my list.
1: The very top of your list.
0: Yeah, I mean, think about the individuals in the sports world, the entertainment world that annoy you.
1: Yeah.
0: You don't need to see anymore.
1: Mm-hmm. Mm-hmm. Mm-hmm. Mm-hmm.
0: They're at the top of my list. 310-840-4910. Just go away.
1: The problem is, I like Tom Brady. I like him as a broadcaster. I don't like what he's doing right now. I don't like whatever this work is that he's trying to do, and maybe he's trying to buy. There's rumors out there that Raj told us about that he might be trying to buy into TKO or something, but just buy into it. Like, you don't have to do this. Like, Shaq owns a bunch of Papa John's. He's not out there slinging pizza. You know, he's not out there delivering pizzas and making the dough. You know what I mean? Like,
0: what's he slinging?
1: Pizzas. You know, like, he's not throwing the dough up into the air. You know what I mean?
0: Although, like, I think if you follow enough of Shaquille O'Neal's life, he actually, like, partakes in a lot of his business ventures.
1: I understand
0: but
1: that.
0: But you're right. But he's not making the actual pizzas.
1: Like, I'm sure he has a hand in it somehow. Like, pardon the expression, like, literally, but a hand.
0: Why is that pardon?
1: Like,
0: the
1: a hand
0: expression?
1: In the dough, like, has a hand in the dough. You know what I mean? Like, he's making the dough.
0: All right, now we've gone too far.
1: Like, a hand in the
0: dough. That's too far.
1: Like, a hand in the dough. Like, I've made pizzas before. I delivered pizzas. You got to put your hand in the dough.
0: You were the delivery boy. Why were you making the pizzas?
1: Because sometimes you're short staffed and you gotta help out. Sometimes, listen, it's all hands on deck. Sometimes, man, people calling sick. It's work.
0: I hope you washed those hands.
1: Of course, I did. Listen, and so I didn't mean anything dirty by it. I just meant you got to put your hand in the dough.
0: Oh,
1: and maybe
0: sure,
1: he's
0: okay.
1: Putting his hand in the dough.
0: All right.
1: But I feel like this for Brady is like, listen, man, you're making $325 million from Fox. Just announce your games. You want to have side hustles and own part of TKO and own card shops? That's fine. Show up to the card shops, make your appearances, go to Fanatics Fest, whatever. But like, slapping Logan Paul, that's part of you needs to go away.

0: way.
1: Oh, I agree.
0: So can I just say, like, stay in the booth? Can that be mine? Yeah, stay in the booth?
1: Yeah, you'd like to trap Brady in the booth. you'd like to stick him in there. Just make him stay.
0: Stay in the booth, Brady?
1: He and Burkhart. Just stay in the booth.
0: Well, Burkhart can do whatever he wants to. Burkhart can come and go as he pleases.
1: He can roam?
0: Yeah, he can roam wherever he wants to. I got no problem with Burkhart.
1: Yeah, so you can text the show at 310-840-4910. Who would you like to go away in the sports world? Because I'm sick of the Paul brothers. 443, it's Derek in Baltimore, I believe, is the one texting this. He says, Logan Paul can actually wrestle. He's pretty good. Nothing special, but a good, solid wrestler who takes it seriously. Derek from Baltimore. All right, that's a fair point.
0: Listen, if you're putting in the work, then whatever. That's fine. I give you credit there if you're putting in the work. But if you're just there and you're not taking it seriously and you're just there for the paycheck, then I not. But if it, I don't like it. But if you're seriously putting in the work and trying and maybe it's just not your thing, then at least you're trying.
1: Well, and then that's my...
0: Like, remember when Tebow played baseball?
1: Yeah, he tried
0: to play baseball.
1: Yeah.
0: He didn't just try to show up and be like, I'm going to make a roster, whatever. He went to the minors. He went to training camp. Like, he legit tried. He just wasn't very good at it.
1: Michael Jordan did it.
0: Yeah, he tried to play baseball. Exactly.
1: He tried to play baseball.
0: Exactly.
1: He wasn't good enough to be in the majors, but he rode the buses. He was down in spring training, and he was playing in the minors.
0: Exactly.
1: Yeah, I mean, if an individual wants to try to accomplish something new, for sure. I have no issue with that. But to say that when I'm done boxing someday, I'm just going to flip over here and play in the NFL, like, Jake Paul, you're wrong. That's not going to happen.
0: No.
1: You're not going to do that.
0: No.
1: Especially since you weren't a special athlete to start. Like that's where the Brock Lesnar, the Dwayne The Rock Johnson comparisons fall.
0: You're not even good at boxing.
1: Well, they both played football.
0: Yeah.
1: They were football players before they went to the wrestling route.
0: Yes.
1: And then after the wrestling route, at times they were trying to make the NFL. So that to me is something totally different when you look at it. So you can text the show. Who would you like to go away? Black Abdallah here on Westwood One Sports and the Westwood One Sports app, 310-840-4910. From the 630, I wish Tony Romo would quit.
0: Oh.
1: He was good at first, but he hasn't improved.
2: Jim?
0: Jim?
2: Jim?
0: Ooh, Jim?
2: Jim?
0: Ooh, Jim? I think someone got to Romo because he laid off the sound effects.
1: Yeah, he definitely sounded like muted.
0: Yeah.
1: You ever have a friend that's like, you're like, you question whether or not they're like on something?
0: He's been neutered.
1: Yeah, yeah, right. Because they're like, their personality isn't what it used to be.
0: Yeah.
1: It's like someone told them, hey, all those little noises that you make, no one wants to hear that.
0: People don't like that.
1: Let's see. From the 925, Hudson in Idaho texts the show. He says, as much as Jake and Logan Paul are annoying, I would still like to see Logan and Tom Brady go at it in the ring, and I would like to see Jake play in the NFL.
0: Remember when they did that celebrity?
1: That's a fair point.
0: Did that celebrity boxing thing? Like, come on, what are we doing?
1: Yeah, I also remember when the athletes were racing animals. Cheetahs.
0: Hey,
1: remember that?
0: Hey, Devin Hester beat that cheetah fair and square.
1: Wasn't that a Fox show?
0: Yes.
1: On TV?
0: Devin Hester beat that cheetah fair and square, all right?
1: It's Black and Abdallah here on Westwood One Sports. We will get Raj's pick to that question coming up next.
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0: Sports. Here's Chris Black and Adam Abdallah.
1: It's Black and Abdallah here on Westwood One Sports and the Westwood One Sports app. Raj Sharon will join us now as we go to Parts Unknown in Colorado.
2: And the next question comes from the line of Raj Sharon with Westwood One. Please proceed.
1: Please proceed. It's a Thursday, so it's time for a little over and under. But Raj, before we get to over and unders, I want you to answer the question. We've got some really good text messages. I'm going to read a couple of them to you, and then I also want your answer as well.
3: Okay.
1: So here's the question on the table. Who in sports or entertainment do you wish to just go away? You're sick of. Raj, how would you answer that question?
3: Mine actually was pretty easy. Rich Paul. I know agents run sports. One. I get it. But come on, dude. You're LeBron James' agent. Like, you're not, like, that important to, like, run all of sports. Just very annoying. I have a personal reason because I feel like he's screwing with my team because Clutch reps Peyton Watson. And so it's like, dude, like, can we just end this, Rich? You're LeBron James' agent. You don't need to be that important. I'll go through.
4: It's a good one.
1: That's a good pick. So you can call or text the show at 310-840-4910. Text from the 209, Raj. This is from Chad in California. He says, my go-away list would be pretty long, but LeBron would be my number one round draft pick on the Hit the Bricks draft. Shout out to Chad
4: Hit
1: in California.
4: Hit the Bricks draft.
1: Let's see. Who else? Let's go with... I'm going to go with the... Where did that text go? It was a good one, Abdallah. We were just talking about it. Off
3: while you're looking for it on the YouTube chat, we've got Rich Paul, Logan, Jake Paul. A lot of Pauls. They're not all brothers. Paul George. Yep. So a lot of Pauls, not
1: Paul
3: all related.
1: Paul George. Interesting.
3: Mm-hmm. Yeah, Paul George. Jason Kelsey also came in on the YouTube chat.
1: The 720. This is Guy from Cheyenne. He writes, I'd like to see the Monfort brothers sell the Rockies and go away.
3: God.
1: The owners of the Rockies, they won't spend money on decent pitching. He then added, by the way, Logan Paul thinks he thinks that bull riders aren't athletes. He should come on out to Cheyenne Frontier Days and ride a bull for 8 seconds. I'd love to see that.
3: CFD is going on. CFD is lit if you guys want to come to Parts Unknown. It gets pretty crazy at CFD.
1: From the 504.
3: I'll co-sign the Montfort ones. I would die for Michael Reinsdorf to buy the Rockies because he'd be such an upgrade over the Rockies.
1: You don't want that.
4: That's saying a
1: lot. You don't
4: lot.
1: Want that. Let's see. 504 says Mickey Loomis would have been fired in any other NFL city. Mickey, get the blank out of here. All right. Good text.
3: Come on.
1: Yeah, I guess. I suppose. So there you go. Good text. Keep them coming. 310-840-4910. One last one before we get started with over and unders. From the 816, the go away list is Jake and Logan Paul, Travis and Jason Kelsey, Tony Romo. This is a long list. Screamin' A. Smith, Dave Portnoy, and all of McAfee's chuckle puppets. They all make the list. Hey, that's pretty good. That's a good list. Just go away. So there you go. Keep them coming. 310-840-4910. Shout out to all of our texters here on Black and Abdallah.
4: Yeah.
1: What's up, Raj? You want to play a little over-under?
3: Well, you play a little over-under, guys, and we're going to start in college football. A lot of talk about the college football playoff, which has grown and grown and grown, and maybe it'll grow some more. So I ask you this, Adam Abdallah, the ideal amount of teams in the college football playoff is over or under 13 and a half teams?
4: Under. Next question.
1: Yeah, I'll take this. I'll jump in.
3: you're saying not only you don't want growth, you want it to revert back. You want to take teams out.
4: I was upset when we went to four. I understand four.
1: Yeah.
4: I would like, I mean, eight would be fine. I'd be fine with six. You get to give to a bye or whatever. I didn't mind the BCS. I think four was a good number. Four was a solid number.
1: Yeah, okay, so here's my thought. Raj, my answer would be under. And to Abdallah's point, four was a solid number if that's what we have to do. With that said, I don't think it's necessary to have this for this particular sport. I think it's okay that many different sports settle their champions in different ways. In college football, for the history of the sport, it was unnecessary to have this big tournament to figure out who the best college football team is and was for previous seasons. So I would go under. I'm fine with four. I do see the argument that if you wanted to expand it to six or eight, I could kind of understand that conversation. But really, getting it to a point where it's going to be 24 teams is ridiculous. That's not what college football is about.
4: No.
1: So I'm going to go under on that.
3: The charm of college football has always been the regular season. Like, yep. It's the sport, the regular season.
1: Yeah.
3: Means the most. By the way, Roy chimes in with Kendrick Perkins on his list.
1: Oh, okay.
4: Big Perk.
3: Big Perk a little bit. All right,
1: okay,
3: Roy.
1: Go away. I love it.
3: All right, guys. Shout next out. Up, a copy and paste for the third straight week. At this time, we have asked this same question, so we're going to ask it again. LeBron will announce his choice in over or under 6.5 days. Will we be here at this same bat time, this same bat channel, next week asking the exact same question as we have the previous three? LeBron, over under 6.5 days, Black.
1: You know, I feel like we're playing roulette, and I keep hitting. Or I haven't hit yet, and therefore I keep playing the same red or black selection because it's got to hit at some point.
4: Yeah.
1: I'm going to go under. We've got to find out by the weekend that he's selecting somewhere. And I keep saying that, but
4: his press conference is Monday, right?
1: Well, that's what was leaked from the Miami Heat
3: Dude,
1: yesterday.
3: If it is, that would be so amazing if there's a press conference in South Beach on Monday.
4: I think I said on Monday that it would be yesterday or today. It was either Monday or Friday that I said it would be Wednesday or Thursday. So my deadline at TikTok, man. LeBron, come on, man.
1: If the press conference is on Monday, are we carrying that live here on Westwood One Sports?
4: I think we have to, don't we?
1: Is that a thing?
4: I think we have to.
1: Are we allowed to openly mock and carry it live?
4: Yeah, absolutely. I will. I've been saying over consistently. So I feel like, let's see. God, that puts us at the 30th? That puts us at the end of July? I'm going to keep going over. I don't know. You keep playing red. I'm going to keep playing black. Eventually, one of us is going to hit, man.
1: I guess.
4: One of us has got to hit. I'm going to keep playing over.
1: Okay. I'll go under. You go over.
4: All right.
3: All right, Raj. Guys. Next up, Glenn Powell. He's a good-looking fella. He's got a very Chris Black-like jawline. He is set to play Lou Gehrig in a biopic that just got announced. Nice. So I ask you, my dream sports biopic would be blank playing blank. Abdallah?
4: Michael B. Jordan playing Michael Jordan.
1: Okay. All right.
4: That was the fastest one I could think. That's the fastest one I could think of.
1: I mean, it would have to be a great story for it to be a movie. So, like, I don't know if it's necessarily cherry-picking the top player, right?
4: We've done enough of these already. Like, come
1: biopics?
4: On. Yeah, like, there's an Anthony Bourdain one coming out. Did you see the trailer for this one?
1: Why?
4: There's an Anthony Bourdain. It's about him, like, first starting out. He's, like, shucking oysters. The whole time, it's like the whole movie is him shucking oysters.
1: Sous chef?
4: Yeah. The whole movie is him shucking oysters for an hour and a half.
1: I did see that, yeah. Yeah, you're right. I feel like the biopics, I'm not really looking forward to. So if you say Glenn Powell is going to play Lou Gehrig, like why? Why are we doing this?
4: Why do we need this?
1: All right, let me see if I can pull from my mind like something ridiculous that could be awesome. All right, let's see. The biopic will be Ric Flair. And playing Ric Flair will be, because Raj, here's my thought. Rick, he's lived a life.
3: He has lived a life. He's lived a life.
1: A wild, wild life.
4: That's almost got to be a full TV show. Like, I need episodes. Yeah.
1: Outside of the squared circle, Rick Flair has lived an exciting...
3: Nature's done some nation.
1: Yes. Yeah. Rich life. And I think that would be fun. So now we need to cast Ric Flair in our movie. Mm-hmm.
3: A lot of people say Will Ferrell in Eastbound and Down looked a lot like Ric Flair.
4: Okay, he did, but that's like older Ric. That's like
1: a young guy.
4: That's like midlife to old Ric Flair.
1: I need a young guy ready to take the life by the, you know, someone that's ready to.
4: Cojones.
1: Yeah, who's a young actor who's like ready?
3: I was about to say Efron, but he already played another wrestler. He was a Von Erich.
4: I mean, is it Powell?
1: Glenn Powell?
4: Is it Powell?
1: If he played Ric Flair?
4: Yeah.
1: Could Glenn Powell have the charisma? Could he bring the charisma?
4: He's kind of funny.
1: Can he cut a promo?
4: He's kind of funny.
1: Could he tell, could he say the things that Ric Flair said?
5: Could he do the woo? Could he do the woo?
1: I don't know. I feel like I'm letting everyone down. So let me, okay, let's go with, who's a young actor that could play Ric Flair? That's tough. I'm seeing a blank because, like, the only young actor I keep seeing is, like, Adam Driver. And that's
3: Tom Holland.
4: No, he's not going to work.
3: Tom Holland.
4: Ew.
1: Come on.
3: Chalamet. It's got to be Chalamet.
4: He's too
3: is the name.
1: Could you imagine with blonde hair and, like, bulked up? He's on steroids.
4: Blow
1: and he's
4: away
1: like,
4: in the wind.
1: He's, like, all jacked up.
4: Listen, if anybody's right, going to commit
1: I'll
4: to
1: go,
4: it.
1: I'll go with that. Chalamet will take it seriously.
4: What's his face that came out of the cornfield for the All-Star game?
1: Kevin Costner?
4: No, not the this year. This year. For this year's All-Star game. Before he was in the
1: Miles Teller.
4: Yes.
3: Okay. Okay.
1: All right. Yeah, I can see it. Right. Dye the hair. Yeah, Miles Teller might be able to do it.
3: Right, you have to have
1: that element of like cockiness to it to be able to pull off some of those wrestling promos.
4: Yeah.
1: All right. Good stuff. What's next?
3: All right,
1: Raj?
3: Guys, let's go to Hollywood. There's this movie going on called The Odyssey. I don't know if you've heard of it or not.
1: It's good.
3: Chris Black heard it was pretty good.
1: Decent. Nice.
3: We
1: nice
3: are heading
1: film.
3: Into the second weekend. Here is how box office math works. They look at the percentage drop from 1 week to the second week. The first week is typically the product of marketing. Was your film well marketed? The second week is, does your film have legs? Is the word of mouth around? Do people go back for repeat viewings? And basically, the Hollywood criteria is if you can keep that second week drop under 50%, you did really well. And then everything less than that is like golden. And Christopher Nolan's done very well in this world. His best ever was Inception. It only dropped 32% week one to week two. His most recent film, Oppenheimer, only dropped 43%. So I split the difference to get the number we have here.
1: Okay.
3: Does The Odyssey have the legs? It will drop over under 37.5% in weekend number two, Chris Black.
1: So if you say over, it means it will perform better at the box office?
3: If you say over, no, over is bad. You don't want high drop.
1: It'll,
3: under
1: it'll
3: is
1: under.
3: Better.
1: Under then.
4: Under.
1: It will perform better than the 37.
4: Because I haven't seen it yet. I think I'm going Friday night.
1: Well,
4: is all these tickets are sold already.
1: Yeah, it's wild. Raj, and to add to the conversation, Box Office Mojo follows along with the box office numbers.
4: Yeah.
1: The last daily that was released was Tuesday.
4: Mm-hmm.
1: So for only Tuesday.
4: Yeah.
1: Only Tuesday's number. It made over $21 million on Tuesday.
4: On a Tuesday.
1: Of this week.
4: Odyssey going
1: Raj,
4: up.
1: Tuesday, 21.
4: Tuesday.
1: Last week. For the entire weekend, Moana didn't even make 18 mil.
4: I know, yeah. So, like, I think because I tried to find this thing in IMAX, in 4D, in HD.
1: He's trying all kinds of
4: see,
1: people shouldn't say
4: I
1: that.
4: I'm just regular D going to see this.
1: I saw it in regular D.
4: I'm just a regular D going to see.
1: Just going for the regular D, man.
4: Just going for regular D. Going to see this
1: definition.
4: Movie in regular D.
1: just regular
4: I'm just going to be a regular D guy going to see this movie.
1: It's not the first time someone said that.
4: Just an average D going to see this movie in average D. Me and my popcorn going to see this movie in average D.
3: All right, Abdallah. And finally, shout out to Rex Ryan and all the Ellis fellas out there. Oh. Ella Langley's Choosin' Texas has now hit its 14th week at number one on the Billboard Hot 100. That ties Mariah Carey, We Belong Together, Whitney Houston, I Will Always Love You for the most weeks at number one among women non-holiday titles. She is now 8 weeks away from the all-time mark. If you remove all the disclaimers, she would pass Mariah's All I Want for Christmas Is You. I know you're a big Ella fella, Abdallah. Does she get there? Over or under? 8.5 more weeks for Ella Langley at number one to rubber stamp it as the biggest musical hit of all time.
4: So, the problem is, I don't think we're getting any more big releases the rest of the year. Like, everybody's already put out their big releases. Like, you already got, unless, no, when does, hold on. Let me, Chris, you give your answer.
1: Well, it's just like for female artists, right? Just for female artists, that's what we're talking about?
3: No, no, if she gets 22, it's everything. It's the all-time mark, every disclaimer.
1: So does Drake have anything coming out?
4: No, the question will be tomorrow. Tomorrow, Charlie XCX has a new album coming out. Her last album went to number one. So it might be this weekend. Although her new album is not supposed to be as good as her last one, Brat. But if it is going to be taken out, it would probably be this weekend because it's
3: non-consecutive. Part of the reason the Christmas one is up is because every year it hits number one for a week or two.
4: Yeah.
3: Ella could get knocked off for a week, but then come back. That's already happened this year.
1: Yeah, I don't know if there's going to be another Rex Ryan bump on the Billboard charts. So, I'm going to say no. I'm going to go under.
3: All right, fellas, that does it for a very fun over and under.
1: That's great. Shout out Raj for the over and under.
4: Regular D.
1: Yes, this was. Yes.
4: Going to see the movie in regular D.
1: Hey, last Thursday I saw it in regular definition. I didn't have to have the IMAX 4D chest, whatever.
4: Your chair to shake and water to come at your face.
1: To be honest, I'll raise my hand. I would like to see it in IMAX and see it on the largest screen possible.
4: I want to see it before the year is over.
1: Exactly. I did what you're trying to do now last week, and I went out. It was till July 30th.
4: Yeah.
1: Was the first time I could find a realistic ticket. Not something that's in the front row where I'm looking straight up for the entire
4: that's
1: movie.
4: That's at a reasonable time. I'm not going at 7:45 in the morning.
1: Yeah. A reasonable time, reasonable ticket.
4: Yes.
1: I had to go all the way out till July the 30th at my home theater, the theater I always go to. I'm not driving around town. I'm not going out to the suburbs to go see this.
4: No, I looked within like 20 minutes of driving. Like I would have driven downtown to here. Like there's a couple theaters like right over here, like River East right over here. I would have gone to a couple theaters within driving distance. I looked within like a 20-minute driving radius and I still couldn't find anything.
1: Yeah, and it made $21 million on Tuesday week. 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Will Tyreek Hill play in the NFL this upcoming season? He gave an update on his injury rehab. We'll talk about that coming up next.
0: The 49ers start training camp tomorrow. Future Hall of Famer Mike Evans joins a talented roster. 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

0: Chris Black and Adam Abdallah.
1: Last season, week four of the NFL season, Tyreek Hill was injured against the Jets. He dislocated his knee, also had multiple ligament tears. They suffered in that injury when he went down against the Jets. And really, when you look at Tyreek Hill and his future in the NFL, like, he's going to be out for a long time. They also, the doctors told him when the injury took place for the 32-year-old that there's a good chance, like, he's going to have trouble walking again, was the way it was put to him. Mm-hmm. So, you know, you look at what the Dolphins were, they were in a situation, they release the Pro Bowl wide receiver. He's a free agent. He doesn't have a team. If he can play again, he's a dangerous player if he has that speed. Tyreek Hill can't reach that speed anymore. There's a possibility that his NFL career is kind of over.
2: I think it is. I think it's going to be tough. I mean, look, you get told you can't, you might not be able to walk correctly again, like with the same gait and with the same, you know, maneuverability. Getting up to a top speed that we were used to seeing from Tyreek Hill that he really didn't have, honestly, leading up to the injury.
1: Yeah.
2: Like, Tyreek Hill wasn't getting up to the same Tyreek Hill speed that we were used to. He was still a very dynamic, game-changing wide receiver. Like, even 90% of Tyreek Hill is still better than a majority of the wide receivers in the league, right? But getting back to even 90% of that 90% is probably not something we're going to see.
1: So on Wednesday night, Tyreek Hill took to YouTube to give an update on his injury.
3: I'm doing some push-ups with my left leg. My left leg is the one that I injured. I have no power in my left leg at all, so I'm trying to regain all the power back in my left leg.
1: Okay, so that's Tyreek Hill saying no power.
2: That's tough,
1: in his left leg.
2: That's tough. That's tough because, you know, you've got to go through. I don't think anybody's going to sign him right now. He's got to go through a tryout. He's got to go through all that. Like, I don't know. Maybe if he continues to rehab, you get through a certain point in the season where you see an injury. If he's healthy, you go and work out for a team. Maybe that works out. But I don't see this happening before the season starts, you know, as we're, you know, a handful, 48 days or so away from the start of the season.
1: Yeah.
2: I don't think that's going to happen.
1: Yeah, I don't either. Now, he's, what, 10 months post-injury, post-surgery? Mm-hmm. So, I mean, we'll see. I find that hard to believe, especially with how gruesome and how bad that injury was.
2: Yeah.
1: You know, maybe. Yeah, maybe you're right. Maybe someone takes a flyer at the end of the season and they try and, like, bring him on for a team that's fighting for the playoffs. But if he doesn't have power in the left leg now, and it's 10 months post-op, that doesn't seem good. It's time for a quick look around baseball presented by NHTSA. When you speed, you have less time to react. Follow the speed limit, keeping other road users safe. 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
2: Chris, all good things must come to an end.
1: And what happened?
2: Unfortunately for the Red Sox, their win streak came to an end. They won the first game of their doubleheader.
1: Yes,
2: they got
1: to
2: 15 straight wins. They hadn't won 15 straight games since 1946 when Ted Williams was playing 80 years ago. But then in the second game of their doubleheader, they lost, failing to get to 16 games. They lost 5-1 to the Baltimore Orioles. They didn't get there. The first team to win 15 games since 2021. The St. Louis Cardinals did it. This team was bottom of the American League. They were the second worst team in all of baseball. And right now, if the season were to end today, this team would be a wild card team.
1: Yeah, they would.
2: The Red Sox are going to be buyers at the deadline instead of sellers like they were at the beginning of July. This is crazy, this turnaround.
1: Yeah,
2: the Red Sox.
1: It absolutely is. And I mean, what's fascinating about the Sox is, like, they're now in a race for the playoffs. So perhaps selling off all their pieces is not going to take place because they are a competitive team, and they're kind of doing it without stars too.
2: Yeah.
1: Like that's the other aspect of it. So yeah, they got to 15 and then they lose the second game of the doubleheader to the Orioles yesterday. That's a quick look around baseball presented by NHTSA. When you speed, you have less time to react. Follow the speed limit. Keep other road users safe. Speeding catches up with you. 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
2: It should be a pretty good trade deadline, too, because it's a little bit later this year. So more teams have a chance to figure out, like who they are and what they're actually going to be heading into the postseason. Like the Red Sox, if the trade deadline had been like a week or so earlier than it actually was, they might not have been in this position. If you had a couple other teams that might not be in the position that they are today, they might be sellers or buyers at a certain point. But now you've got teams that are in better positions that they were a week ago that might actually be buyers now. So it should be a fascinating. You've got a couple teams like Tyreek Skubal could be on the move. Mason Miller might be on the move. So you've got a bunch of big names that could be on the move here at the deadline in a couple weeks.
1: Have we hit the dog days of summer?
2: Yeah, man.
1: Is it officially the dog days of summer?
2: Yeah, yeah. It's the hog days of summer.
1: the hog days of summer. I've never heard that.
2: Well, I got the wild dogs and the wild hogs confused earlier, right. So I'm just sticking with the theme today.
1: Can I give you 10 seconds on something summer for you
2: a
1: second?
2: Yeah, absolutely. Please do.
1: Last night, I had the chance to enjoy a ice cream Snickers bar.
2: Yeah.
1: I'm not getting paid by big Snickers or big candy.
2: I wouldn't
1: candy.
2: Say they're big anymore.
1: I think that is the best summer treat that exists.
2: Oh.
1: An ice cream Snickers bar. It's hard to find something that's better.
2: They're great, man.
1: It is the absolute best.
2: They're great. They're great.
1: It hits.
2: Shrinkflation, though, got to them, but, man. They used to be a lot bigger.
1: Yeah, and the key is the nut ratio of the Snickers bar. Every bite, you get a nut.
2: Easy, buddy.
1: No, I'm serious. Shrinkflation. I'm being serious. Don't look at me like that.
2: Easy,
1: I'm being
2: buddy.
1: Serious.
2: Easy,
1: summer of football is coming up next.
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15: Well, the Brewers leading the NL Central stands at 7 games on the Cubs as they get a well-earned day off today. Milwaukee 5-1 since the All-Star break after taking 2 of 3 from the Mets. That included a save situation for Trevor Megill yesterday where he gave up his first earned run in the month of July. He's really found his rhythm since a rough start to the season. Gave up 8 runs in his first 6 appearances of the year, just 5 in his last 34 times on the mound. Manager Pat Murphy never lost faith in the former All-Star.
16: He knows what the team needs. You know what I mean? He cares deeply about the team, and he knows what the team needs, and he takes on that responsibility. He's a responsible guy. You know, he takes on that responsibility and says, yeah, I'm going to do this for you. I'm going to throw strikes. That's his gig. He's been really consistent.
15: Milwaukee now a season high 26 games above 500, sitting just a half game back of the Dodgers for the best record in baseball. They'll be back in action tomorrow night against the last place Rockies. They'll face another struggling team in the Giants after that before taking on another last place unit in the Los Angeles Angels out west.
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15: Well, it's now just 6 days until we get Packers back on the field for practice. Their rookies get scheduled to report to camp on Monday. Veterans come in on Tuesday, and the first practice of training camp is Wednesday, first of 13 that is open to the public. And Wisconsin can open fall camp 2 weeks from today in Madison. With this Wisconsin Sports Zone Network update, I'm Zach Heil, Prin.
18: Right now, there's like 4 obvious teams that are sellers. Mm-hmm. But maybe there are teams out there that are willing to move big leaguers for big leaguers. The Tampa Bay Rays come to mind. I mean, they're always kind of doing that sort of thing. Are there any surprises you think in store for this deadline?
19: I think this deadline, there could be more surprises than we've had just because there's just so much uncertainty at this point. And like Tampa Bay, I think that's a great shot by you because they've always been super creative with it. They're definitely a team to watch. I think the Orioles are definitely a team to watch. As far as a potential seller goes, like Taylor Ward is someone who has been mentioned in rumors a lot. But in the last 24 hours, I've had a bunch of teams bring up Trevor Rogers with me. He's definitely a name to watch. The San Diego Padres are always a team to watch here. And it's AJ Preller, gotta love him. Like, he's as aggressive as it gets. And the Astros, are they going to sell? Like, what are they going to do? I mean, there's like, are the Tigers going to sell? Like, the amount of questions here are just absolutely insane. And even the Twins too. Like we mentioned with Joe Ryan, are they going to move Ryan Jeffers? Like, what are they going to do there? So many questions. And I think the next 7 days are going to just tell it all. And every team kind of at this point is in limbo.
13: If the Brewers want to go further this year, they're going to need to be more aggressive. They have no excuse not to. They owe it to themselves to give themselves the best chance with this team that might be their best of all.
0: This is where Wisconsin gathers to talk sports. Packers, Brewers, Badgers, Bucks. The Wisco Sports Show is on the air. 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
20: J.R. Radcliffe and Robert Murray. Latest episode of the Microbrew Podcast through the Journal Sentinel. Robert Murray, former Brewer beat member, Wisconsin guy, the latest on the deadline. I'll give you some more audio from that interview here in just a minute or so. Appreciate JR and Robert for that podcast. We're going to lean on that audio a little bit. Yesterday, I read from that ESPN story, Jeff Passan and Buster Olney, the latest on the deadline. I'm just trying to, any place I can find, hey, here's the latest, here's what I'm hearing, here's the vibe with this team, with that team, going into the Major League Baseball trade deadline, which is a week from Monday. So the trade deadline a week from Monday, the first NFL preseason game 2 weeks from tonight. We are just about through this very dead, very quiet period of professional sports, American professional sports in the middle of the summer. So I want to start with the trade deadline. There's some other things I want to hit tonight as well. It's the Wisco Sports Show. My name is Grant Bills. I have a Packers thing. I have a Bucks thing, a Giannis thing. He did an interview about his time so far in Miami. And I'm not, anytime Giannis says something, I'm not just going to put it into the show because he's not on the Bucks anymore. But he talked about Miami and talked about Milwaukee. And if I was hosting a show in Miami, I would probably lead with this today. This would be, if I was a Miami Heat, Miami sports talker, I would find Giannis's comments really, really compelling. I think we would dedicate like a half hour more to the show. To Giannis's comments, comparing his time so far, very limited, obviously, in Miami versus his time in Milwaukee. I just think it's really interesting. So we'll lead hour number two with that. We'll work in some Badgers talk as well, build on some conversations we started last night. You can call, text the show. We'd love to have you always. 608-321-1670. These summer weeks are some of the best for callers. So if there's anything that you want to address that we're not talking about, it's pretty open because there's fewer games. The Brewers are off today. We haven't started Packers training camp yet. Obviously, a couple of other sports shut down. No NBA, no hockey right now. So lots of time. It's a good time for calls. If there's something you want to discuss and the live stream is up and running, you want to jump in on the video simulcast, you can as well. The Wisco Sports Zone app, the Facebook page, the YouTube channel, my Twitter, at Wisco Grant. I want to dip in to a little bit of this podcast. I made some cuts. Robert Murray of Fansided. Just generally speaking about the Milwaukee Brewers, what you're hearing about how aggressive they're being and whether or not Robert Murray believes, like so many believe, the Brewers should be aggressive or not. This is a Brewers overview from, again, Robert Murray. This is from the Microbrew Podcast. Hap tip to the Journal Sentinel.
19: Pretty positive last year. I even pushed for them to make a splash, specifically on offense. And they actually tried. They tried for Gino Suarez, and they didn't get him. Mm-hmm. But I wouldn't be surprised if they finished number two or number three in those sweepstakes for Gino Suarez. And this year, you look at this team that you got, and you are just an absolute juggernaut in a league where there's not really a team that's running away with it. Obviously, you have the Los Angeles Dodgers, who are going to be the favorite. But the American League, there's no clear favorite. In the National League, it's still wide open for the taking there. And you have a really young nucleus there in Milwaukee. You have a pitching staff that is just otherworldly. And, okay, let's, like, obviously, if you make a big splash, you're probably looking at probably a pitcher. And the big name that's standing out to everybody is going to be a guy like Tarik Skubal. And that is, like, that's the guy I've been advocating for the Brewers to go out and get. Let's say you're going into a postseason game where you have, obviously, that offense where you put a ton of pressure on teams on the base paths and you can be super aggressive there. And then you have Jacob Mizorowski. You have Kyle Harrison, assuming both are healthy. And then you have a guy like Tarik Skubal. Like, that's a postseason absolute nightmare.
20: So there were a couple assumptions in there that I don't necessarily agree with. Well, let's just talk about the latest thing, the last thing he said. Mizorowski and Harrison, if those two are healthy, and you add Tarik Skubal into that, that's a postseason nightmare. I believe that Jacob Mizorowski is fine. And I don't think he's wearing down, and I don't think he's injured. However, it's fair to question right now. He's going to be coming up on his innings, not limit, but he's going to be approaching the high end of the innings that he's thrown in any one particular season before. Kyle Harrison was brilliant in the first half. Now he's hurt. Even if he gets healthy, I don't know, maybe there would be some natural regression in the second half. Maybe he's just a very good pitcher and not the elite pitcher we saw in the first half. And that guy can still pitch for you in the playoffs. But last year, I thought the Brewers throughout the course of the regular season had lots of guys like that. Well, not a true ace, but still really good. And then you get to the postseason and you realize, yeah, those guys can't really make starts and go deep into games. Like Freddie Peralta's good, not great. Can't really do much for you. Quinn Priester, a really good pitcher, not great. He kind of couldn't make starts last year. They had a couple of those guys last year, and it was kind of a non-starter. So if Kyle Harrison just shapes up in the second half, even if he's healthy, to being a guy who's pretty good, not great, I don't know that we can use that arithmetic and say, well, if you have Miz, Harrison, and Scooble, you're unstoppable. First of all, that doesn't account for the bullpen, which I think is far from perfect. And it doesn't account from the offense, which I think has some real shortcomings. And we've seen that really going back a little bit more than a month now to when they played the Cleveland Guardians. And they've really had some woes situationally and with runners in scoring position. And they haven't hit home runs throughout. That hasn't killed them the last couple of years. You could argue it's killed them in the playoffs. Okay, that's a separate thing. I also don't know that I agree that there's no real juggernauts. Now, in the American League, I would agree. I don't think there's a juggernaut in the American League. The number one team in the AL right now is the Tampa Bay Rays, and they're 59-42. That's a good team, okay? Run differential plus 32. We kind of know who the Rays are. We kind of understand that thing. The next best team is the Yankees, and they're having a good season. And then you're talking about the White Sox and the Guardians, and actually the fifth best team in the American League right now is the Boston Red Sox, who just won, what, 14, 15 in a row? They looked to be one of the worst teams in baseball a month and a half ago. So the American League, I would agree. It's not like 2018, where I remember as a Brewers fan think,

0: for the Dodgers. I don't care if they win 92 games or 102 games. I don't care. I think the Braves are very, very good. They have a run differential of plus 106. I think the Cubs are really, really good. And if the Cubs get a pitcher or two at the deadline, I think that team is really, really legit. I think the Phillies are really good. They have really high-end pitching. And I think they have star power that's been in the playoffs and played in those big games. So you're talking about, other than the Brewers, four other teams who I think could all, you know, go deep into the postseason or maybe represent the National League in the World Series. The Cubs, I pause a little bit just because their pitching is so decimated. Their offense, when it's right, is awesome. And they're really good defensively. But the Cubs are to the point where, like, how's that team going to pitch its way through the postseason? Are they going to, unless they make a bunch of additions, and Jed Hoyer traditionally has not done that the last few years, unless they make a bunch of additions, really, like, not just one arm, but like multiple, like at least a starter and a reliever, maybe more. I just think the Cubs have a ceiling, even though I think their offense, when it's right, is as good as anybody, and their defense is great, and they play with a lot of speed. So the Cubs I consider like maybe half of a World Series contender. But other than that, the Dodgers are legit. The Braves are legit. The Phillies are legit. So if you're running the Brewers, as Robert Murray is describing here, and your whole reason is, well, there's no other good teams in the league, I just don't agree with that. And somebody's always going to be playing well, whether it's the Diamondbacks at the end, or I know the Cardinals have cooled off, but just for the sake of conversation, like, there's always going to be a team right now that you don't see coming or you don't expect that's going to be playing out of their mind. I just don't think you should make moves entirely based on the context of the rest of baseball. Doesn't mean it can't help educate your decision, but if the deciding factor in trading a couple top 100 prospects to go get another starter, you know, forget Skubal, it could be anybody. If the deciding factor is, well, there's no other great teams in the NL, I think that's flawed thinking. In fact, if you're really serious about winning a World Series, you should actually think more about adding, if you do believe there are other elite teams. The Brewers don't necessarily think that way, but I'm just kind of going off of what Robert Murray had to say there. The latest on Tarik Skubal from Robert Murray, fan cited. This is, one more time, the Journal Sentinel, the Micro Brew podcast.
1: Every team across baseball is trying to figure this thing out. Like, where is Skubal going to go? Is he even going to be moved? Like, I had a team yesterday tell me that they aren't even sure if he's going to get moved because the Tigers are going to want to have a chance to compete with Skubal one more time before he becomes a free agent. And when he becomes a free agent, then he's gone. Like, there is little to no chance that he's actually going to return to Detroit. And something that, like, these teams have reminded me is that in trade talks, the Tigers, they're stubborn. They, if they don't get a value that they want, they're not going to just trade a player just to trade him. And I think that's going to end up being the same way here with Skubal, actually even more so than with Skubal than I think any other player on their roster than they've done in years past. So I definitely don't think it's a certainty that he's going to be traded. I think there's going to be a ton of interest. But if the Tigers end up going on a surge here over the next 7 to 10 games, they're going to try to compete with him. They're going to try to add to this roster and probably keep Skubal. It's 50-50 at this point. I would probably lean more toward him going. But if I told you at this point that he was that he was definitively going to go, I'd be lying to you, because even the Tigers don't know that answer right now.
0: It's funny to me that Robert Murray says, well, you talk to teams, they say that the Tigers are really stubborn on Skubal, right? They have a high. Well, of course the Tigers do. And of course, that's the line of thinking from, you know, other teams that insiders have talked to. It was the same when the Giannis trade was getting near, and we heard Ryan Russillo and some other people say, well, the Bucks have been kind of, they've been frustrating for teams to deal with because they get close to a deal and then feels like they pull away. It's like, well, yeah, because they're trying to squeeze every drop out of the thing, and they're trying to create the biggest market and drag their feet as much as they can. So, you know, you can maybe start to infer and get a little bit of a feeling of, you know, where some of this insight and where some of this reporting is coming from. Another player that I've actually, over the last 24, 48 hours, have kind of become a little bit more interested in is Reed Detmers out in Los Angeles, because he, as you're going to hear Robert Murray explain here, fits the profile maybe a little bit better of what the Brewers would be into. He would be a rental. There's some team control there, and he's a high-level starter. Here's Robert Murray's point of view on that.
1: I would say over like the last month or so, my conversations with other teams, I've been asked about Detmers. I've had Detmers brought up more so than any other player, and I think it's by a good margin here. The underlying numbers with Detmers is just really, like, it paints a better picture than his current ERA. Like, his numbers are good, but his underlying numbers suggest that there's even more under the plate.

0: there or under the hood for a guy like Detmers there. And if you end up getting, okay, let's say Detmers to Milwaukee. We've seen how these players go to the Brewers pitching lab. And I think, like, the Brewers, their ability to get the most out of these guys, I think Chris Hook and everybody in that organization does a tremendous job. It's not just Hook, but it's, like, that entire team there. I think Detmers, if he went to Milwaukee, would end up emerging into maybe a top five, top 10 pitcher in baseball. And I don't think anybody would really question it either. And what would really end up adding to the intrigue there as well is his controllability. He signed for a couple more seasons there. He's got swing and miss stuff, and he's still ascending as a pitcher. And I think if there's any landing spot where Detmers can maximize his ability, it would be Milwaukee. I will warn you, it will cost an absolute haul. I wouldn't be surprised if Detmers cost more than Skubal in the end. And like maybe it could end up costing two top 100 prospects somewhere around those lines. I think that's probably a fair estimate there. So it would require the Brewers to pony up, but again, the controllability factor with Detmers is a lot more intriguing for possibly a team like the Brewers. So I don't know. I think he's somebody here to watch for sure.
1: So Reed Detmers intrigues me. Two top 100 prospects doesn't necessarily need to be prohibitive or prohibitive. That doesn't disqualify, in my mind, this potential deal. The Brewers do have so much talent. I think more often than not, it just depends on which players in that top 100 do the Brewers like the most. And which players do the other teams like the most? It might not just be like, well, we want two top 100 prospects or we want two top 50 prospects. It's more like we really want that specific guy. And if that's the 33rd best player in your system, well, we might not want the 32nd guy or the 30th. We might want that specific guy. So in these negotiations, it's not just a matter of prospect ranking and value. Sometimes it's much more specific with these players. If the Brewers go out and make a big deal, two top 100 prospects, like Robert Murray says there, to go get Reed Detmers, who's under contract for this year at $2.5 million. They settled their arbitration case at 2.6. And then next year is his arbitration 3 year, and then the following year is his arbitration 4. So they get him for this year and two more. If the Brewers go out and do that, to me, that would signal a little bit that the Brewers might feel like, you know what, we really like Kyle Harrison, but we are not going to bet on him to be the pitcher we saw in the first half, right? If the Brewers go out and make a big deal for Reed Detmers or, you know, another pitcher, Skubal, they could just rent for the year. So I actually think Skubal, it would make more sense for a rental to cost less. And I actually, people are so scared of rentals. I actually kind of like them. They're clean and they're cut and everyone kind of understands what's going on. With a player like Detmers, if the Brewers go out and give up a nice chunk to go get a high-level starter for 2.5 years. To me, it's signaling we like our starting rotation, but we don't necessarily believe Kyle Harrison to be the high-level pitcher we saw in the first half. We think he'll maybe come back down to earth, or maybe we're a little bit more concerned about his elbow or his longevity or something like that. So if the Brewers were to make a move, that maybe could instruct us a little bit on how they view the guys currently on the roster. Also, it's just never a bad thing. It's never bad business to go get good players. So they might still love Kyle Harrison and just want to get somebody else. It's just, you know, I'm just trying to parse and read between the lines a little bit. Your thoughts on anything that we've discussed so far, the trade deadline and the Brewers' role in it. I'll come to you next. 608-321-1670.
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8: Welcome back, Wisco Sports Show. I want to talk about the Packers' defense here in about 15 minutes. I have a Giannis thing in hour number two. But first, a little bit more on the Brewers trade deadline. Their role in it, some things that we're reading and hearing about the developing market around Major League Baseball. I have a little bit more I share with you from Robert Murray. Really good interview with J.R. Radcliffe on the Microbrew podcast, so I cut some of the highlights. Thank you, J.R. Tip of the cap. It's really good. Probably beats me reading directly from Jeff Passan and Buster Olney yesterday, like having the audio. 608-321-1670. First, a phone call or two, Wisco Sports Show. Who's this?
9: Hey, Grant, it's Coach Fried. How are we doing today?
8: I'm doing great, Coach Fried. Good evening.
9: Clemhead's call a few weeks ago, I don't know if that was last week or 2 weeks ago, about going to the gym and high testosterone, it really got to me. So I've been pretty good in the gym recently. The only thing is, though, I messed up my thumb a little bit, so I'm kind of hoping Braun's passing out some of those gummies tomorrow at the game.
8: Speaking of being masculine in the gym, do you have a take? I know you're a big Badger fan. You might even be a booster, in fact, Coach. Do you have any take on the pictures that were posted from their official account yesterday?
9: I'm not reading too much into it. I think it's a good event for the guys. I mean, Vic out there on the lake, that's my guy. I love that. Letting the boys relax a little bit before camp and grueling dog days of summer. I love it.
8: All right.
9: Relax a little bit before we get into it.
8: All right. But, thank you. Thank you for the comment. That's all I needed.
9: Yeah, of course. I'm out on Mason Miller, by the way, if you want to get some trade talk going.
8: Yeah. I think I'm out on most relievers unless they're free or really cheap.
9: Yeah, you know what I mean? And the years of control, too, is just going to jack up the cost. No thanks.
8: So here's the thing. Here's what I struggle with, Coach Fried, is nobody wants a rental. Rental's like a dirty word, right? But then years of control cost too much. But everybody wants the Brewers to be aggressive. So this is why trade deadline talk frustrates me, is because everyone wants the Brewers to do something, but no one seems to have the stomach to do what's necessary.
9: I think this is the year for rentals, if there ever was going to be one, with no baseball upcoming next year. Like, we're the Brewers. Let's just get what we can do this year and reevaluate next year if there's baseball.
8: Why are people anti-rentals? This is a great question. I'm not anti-rentals. I would love a rental. I think renting in many aspects of life can make great sense. If you're not ready to buy a house, rent. It's a much smarter option for some people at some points in their life. I think the same is true of baseball teams.
9: People like you and I, we're never going to be able to own homes, so we got to rent it. Well, the same thing being a Brewers fan.
8: We're not all Darnell the Chump. We can't all own a home in Madison.
9: or manage softball teams.
8: or be a father. I mean, we all just aspire to be that guy.
9: We're behind the eight ball here, Grant.
8: Yeah, a little bit. Coach, anything else?
9: No, that's all. Thank you, Grant.
8: Appreciate it. Have a good night. I'm not anti-rental. Everyone's so anti-rental. Well, you're not going to give up prospects for a rental. Okay, so you want someone with more control, more term? Well, you know, that'll jack the cost up. Well, yeah. You folks do realize if you're so gung-ho about the Brewers doing something at the deadline, there is going to be a cost associated with that. It's going to cost you something. Probably substantial. It's an expensive time to buy. It's not a good marketplace for buyers. It's a much better seller's marketplace, especially this year because there might not even be that many sellers, which will jack the price up even farther. I've likened the trade deadline to that fancy high-level grocery store that you go to buy your meats and your cheeses and your wines before Christmas or before Thanksgiving. It's important. It's got a place. You need to go there sometime. But unless you're just swimming in cash, you can't get your weekly groceries there. You're paying 2-3x what you would at your run-of-the-mill grocer. Yeah, Woodman's, for example. 608-321-1670. Another caller, too. West Coast Sports Show. Who's this?
7: Hey, Grant. How are we looking?
8: Looking great, Cone. How are you?
7: I've been doing better. I'm glad the Wisconsin football team deleted those pictures. I think it was an absolute embarrassment to the program and to those young men, if we can even call them men. I might be getting on Dave and Minona territory, but a little, you know, LGBTQ, if you ask me.
8: I think you need to win some football games at a high level before you start going all heated rivalry in your photo shoots. You know what I mean? You don't have to agree. Nobody has to agree. In fact, Zach disagreed with me, Zach Heilprin, although I contend that he only disagreed with me because it's me. Ebo disagreed. Kate was in here earlier. She was telling me, why are you so up in arms about their picture day pictures? I don't know. So you don't have to agree with me, but I thought they were getting clowned. I mean, I was clowning, but lots of people were. I was reading the replies and the quote tweets from their post, the official UW account, and all the other fan bases, Nebraska, Minnesota, Iowa, they're laughing at us, Cone.
7: Yeah, I mean, it makes sense, like, that Zach would defend it. He's basically owned by UW Athletics, you know. I know they're up to 2 podcasts a week, as you mentioned.
8: Yeah.
7: You know, there's a reason they have to keep that access. I know UW, they can engage in kind of some censorship, or, you know, at least threatening their media partners if they're not posting what they want.
8: Sure.
7: So, you know, as a booster, I wish I had more say in that, but, it's almost out of my hands.
8: Yeah, there's only so much you can do, Cone. I get it. It's only your money only gets you so far.
7: Yeah, and I got a rebuttal to your movie take yesterday about how it's, like, polite to get there early. I couldn't disagree more, honestly. I think the whole movie-going experience has really been destroyed, maybe because of COVID, maybe because of other factors. But hardly any employees these days in movie theaters. They're doing a lot of that self-serve where you'll place an order for popcorn on a tablet, mm-hmm. and then you put in your seat number. So I don't really like that. And I don't even like having a reserved seat at the movies, you know? If you want to get a good seat, you got to get there early and watch the previews. And that brings me to my final point. There's hardly any movie previews now. It's like I'm getting advertised for, like, AT&T and,
8: yep.
7: and Coca-Cola at the movies. Like,
8: yep.
7: what happened to the movies, man? What happened to Minions 3? What happened to a new Pixar movie? It's just, I don't know what's going on.
8: So, Cone, I think you make some great points. Appreciate the call. Just very quickly, I did go see The Odyssey last night. It was good. We can talk more about it later, I guess, if people are interested in such things. Just on the topic of going to the movies, I think the Barkus Theater does a great job. All of the concession counters were manned by very helpful, but very efficient people. No complaints there. The previews, there was like a, you know, the Meta glasses. There were previews, but then the previews were interrupted by like just straight up commercials, which you roll your eyes out a little bit, whatever. The person who sat next to me sat down as the movie was beginning. So it was like a 6:15 start and the movie itself started at 6:30. I got there at like 6:10 because I just get anxious if I'm even close to late for something, which I think is a great trait personally. I think that makes me a better person than many people, but that's not the point. So this person walks in the seat next to me just as the movie's starting, the movie, not the previews, the movie. And it's one of those movie theaters that has like a brew pub in it so you can get food. Burger, fries, candy, drink. I'm not food judging at all. Eat whatever you want. I just wouldn't want to eat a sloppy burger and fries in a dark theater on a Publix. That just wouldn't I don't know if it's a tactile thing. That's the last place on earth I'd want to eat a burger and fries. Let's go get a burger after the movie or before, during candy. Yes, I snuck in a box of Junior Mints in my back pocket and then sat on them and forgot until like halfway through the first preview. So they all melted into a glob. So I was pantsed there, which is a bummer because I love my Junior Mints. But I'll try again when I go to another movie in a year or whenever. 608-321-1670, Wisco Sports Show. Who's this?
10: Little Red Riding Hood.
8: Hello, Dave from Monona.
10: Okay. Cornhole or cornmeal. Are you effing kidding me? You have to get an assigned seat because stupid people probably like him and his family go in there, take up 8 seats for 4 people. And then all of a sudden you get a family come in. Okay, you can go sit there. You can go sit there. And two, to solve your problem is always buy the seat next to you. You don't want no slob or anybody sitting next to you. And those lazy boys,
8: okay,
10: buy the damn seat next to you and you got the whole thing to relax, my friend.
8: Well, this is different because my hometown movie theater doesn't have the recliners. It just has the auditorium seats. So there are no assigned seating. But when it's the recliners, I think you need assigned seating because you're going to run out of spot. You know what I mean? They're big and there's fewer seats.
10: Well, yeah, you got people who will buy one. And, you know, if you do cornholes when you're doing it, you got that one, and you got a family coming. No cornhole. You sign because then you can sit where you want, and always buy the seat next. And if you got kids, please toss them over the railing because for the ushers to take them the hell out of there. I had to call because Darnell the hump.
8: Yeah.
10: Darnell, please never think about baseball ever again.
8: Why?
10: You mortgage the future. You got, first of all these top 10 prospects from Milwaukee aren't playing because the Brewers are too damn good to get Miller for 5 prospects. Think about that back into the bullpen. Miguel in the 8th, Miller in the 9th, good night. To celebrate World Series championship in November. These prospects aren't going to play. You've already got the team, the pitching. Oh, my God, when I hear that, you want to mortgage it. Screw the future. Give me Miller to go with Miguel. My God, people, wake up.
8: So I don't know. I don't know about Miller. I don't think Miller's going to get moved. Appreciate it, Dave. I don't think Miller's going to get moved unless a team compels the Padres to move. So let's say the price for Mason Miller is, let's say, a 10 out of 10. I don't think the Padres would move him unless a team comes and offers him 12 out of 10, 13 out of 10. You need to compel them to move Mason Miller, and the going rate, the market price, is an arm and a leg anyways on top of it. So I don't want to do business with the Padres. They're psychos. They're crazy, man. Preller's too much of a wild card. I'm with you, Dave. I'm not afraid to make moves at the deadline. I think, Dave, your Cubs are a little bit of an outlier over the last 10 years where they gave up a bunch to go get Chapman, and it worked. For many teams, the Padres with Mason Miller, the Phillies with Duran last year, for most teams, it doesn't work. A little bit of a misnomer. Heard someone on a different Madison station the other day say, well, all teams that win the World Series give up good players to go get great players. It's actually empirically untrue, actually. It's not usually how it works. One more call here, and then we'll go to break. Wisco Sports Show. Who's this?
11: Alex in Madison.
8: Good evening, Alex. What's going on?
11: Hey. Yeah, you know, since we're a little comment about movies, I had a good friend who worked at the theater, and he worked pre-COVID and post-COVID.
8: Okay.
11: He said pre-COVID, you know, they would make significant amount of money. Post-COVID, something that they would make in a week at the theater, it took them a month and a half, 2 months to make. So
8: they're
11: not doing great revenue-wise, so I don't know what they're going to do.
8: It was pretty packed last night. I think this has been probably, Alex, appreciate it. I just got to run. Probably a good year for movies with The Odyssey and then the new Marvel one. When is that? In a couple months away? I am just not a Marvel person, so we're not hating on it. Just not, I mean, I'm mostly not a movie person anyways, but Christopher Nolan doing The Odyssey, like, all right, I'll go see that. I'll get some popcorn. I'll do the thing. And it was cool in the movie because the loud parts and the big parts, it's worthwhile. But for the most part, I'm watching Food Network or baseball at home. That's mostly how I fill my time. A Packers thing that I would like to discuss next has to do with their defense, specifically Edrin Cooper.
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1: Organization, you know, being in the NFL for, you know, I don't however many years, you just see the stability of this place, and that kind of catches your eye in a league that's so much turnover. You know, so really like Ed, Goody, Russ, you know, it's obviously an iconic, you know, franchise, the Green Bay Packers, you know. When you're a little kid, you learn about the Green Bay Packers no matter where you are in the country, I think. And then, obviously, Matt. You know, I really haven't known him for a little bit of time, competed against him for a decent amount of time. It was really cool. I got the opportunity to come link up with him.
8: Jonathan Gannon, back when he was introduced, I say that in air quotes because they didn't have an introductory press conference. That was just during OTAs. Gets us into our next segment. I want to talk some Packers, and I'll continue to take your calls. 608-321-1670. Good question asked on the text line following our last segment. Johnny Driftless says, why are we taking movie theater advice from a blind man? I have no idea. Why do we do any of this for 2 hours every night, I guess, would be my answer. why does anything on the show matter at all, I guess. Dave is sneaky, right about so many things that he shouldn't. He knows so many things he shouldn't and is right about so many things he shouldn't be right about, to the point where I don't even see Dave as a blind man. I forget. That's how above it all I am. I don't know. Dave, we've asked him about this before with the movies. He gets like the directional audio where it describes what's Dave is. First of all, Dave is more active on Twitter than most of you. I don't know how. He just has the phone read him the tweet so he can fight with people and yell at Jesse and Zach for not being hard enough on the Badgers. I don't know, man. I want to talk about the Packers and the Packers defense specifically. We've had a lot of conversations over the last week or two about different lists. Bill Barnwell's trade value list, Jeremy Fowler's survey across the ESPN, across the NFL. And there was another article that was put out at ESPN. Who was it? It was ranking NFL teams by under 25, talent under 25. Aaron Schatz. That's right. Bill brought this up earlier. So we have all of this, all of these kind of offseason pieces being done. The NFL top 100 taking place right now too, ranking talent, ranking players at certain positions. And I think Packers fans, it would be fair to say reviews are underwhelming. You know what I mean? There were a lot of Packers position groups in which players didn't receive a vote, for example, in Jeremy Fowler's survey. The Packers under 25 talent is not thought of highly by Aaron Schatz. I believe they ranked 30th. They ranked 30th. But one of the players mentioned, one of the young players mentioned here by Aaron Schatz, will start on defense with Edgerrin Cooper, who will be 25 in November. Right. So that's a player that was mentioned. Edgerrin Cooper was in the top five of off ball linebackers in Jeremy Fowler's piece at ESPN. So Edgerrin Cooper, even though some of these stories and lists have been underwhelming, you know, vis-a-vis the Packers, Edgerrin Cooper has been a name that's popped up. That's a bright spot. And, you know, connect one dot to the next. What can we take away from that? Edgerrin Cooper is going to be pretty important this year. If he is not a high level player, the Packers are probably not going to be an elite team. You know, for example, on Jeremy Fowler's lists, players that were mentioned, Xavier McKinney, Edgerrin Cooper, Micah Parsons, Tucker Kraft. Well, okay, 1 + 1 = 2. If those guys aren't elite and awesome, the team is probably going to struggle and probably not going to take a step from where they've been the last couple of years. So Edgerrin Cooper, important player. I saw this from Mark Oldacres on Twitter today. comparing Edgerrin Cooper's statistics from his rookie year to his sophomore year. And he pointed out that Edgerrin Cooper's snap count basically was doubled, became a full-time starter. And remember, early on in Edgerrin Cooper's rookie year, I don't want to say he didn't play a lot, but we were clamoring for him to play more and for him to be on the field more. And I think his playing time as the season went along ramped up. But over the course of his rookie year, the entire body of work, the snap count, was only about half of what it was last year. And what Mark Oldacre's noticed, and I'll throw the graphs here up on the screen, you can compare if you're watching the simulcast, was that as the snap count went up from his rookie year to his sophomore year, there were fewer splash plays. There were fewer, for example, here, I'll look as a rookie, he was very, very good. He was in the upper percentiles of sacks, pass rush productivity, pass rush win percentage, stop percentage in coverage and in the run game. Let's see, average depth of tackle. He was way up there, which means, you know, tackling around the line of scrimmage, behind the line of scrimmage, interceptions, forced fumbles. He was in the 81st or 82nd percentile of that. So Edgerrin Cooper as a rookie, not so great in pass coverage, pretty low in snaps per game in coverage, missed tackles. So there were his fair share of missed plays, and he wasn't great in coverage, but he was around the ball, making hits, forcing negative plays, forcing splash plays. As a sophomore, his snap percentage or his snap count just about doubled. And what have we seen? Way better in coverage. Way more coverage snaps per game. In fact, if you just compare coverage snaps per game, as a rookie, he was in the 20th percentile. And as a sophomore, he was in the 80th percentile. So 2, 3, 4x. From rookie year to sophomore year, he was in coverage a whole lot more, and he was much better at it. Yards per reception, forced incompletions, passer rating when targeted. So he became a much better player in coverage, and he was playing in coverage much more. But what we saw is way fewer splash plays, fewer tackles around the line of scrimmage, fewer tackles for loss, a lot less productive, and contributed a lot less as a pass rusher. To me, this to me is two things. Number one, a player learning how to play more snaps and not wear down over the course of a season, going from rookie to sophomore, taking on a bigger workload, taking on a bigger responsibility. So that's probably an Edgerrin Cooper thing. But to me, it's a coaching thing, and it's a Jeff Hafley thing too, to manage the snaps of a player, to recognize trends. And also it's a usage thing. A defensive coordinator who really seemed, Jeff Hafley, intent on using Edgerrin Cooper more in coverage from his freshman year to his sophomore year. And I just don't know if that's where Edgerrin Cooper best serves the Packers. I know that that's not where he best served the Packers last year, because once Micah Parsons went down, it was clear that they had very few players who could actually effectively rush the passer. Devontae Wyatt also got hurt. Rashawn Gary was basically toast. Lucas Van Ness was hurt. And really, we're talking about, I don't know, was Brenton Cox there? Was Baron Sorrell? Like, that's who we're talking about on the defensive line, right? So the Packers would have had all the reason in the world in the second half last year to try other players out at pass rusher. Edgerrin Cooper, first and foremost, a guy who, again, if you look at his rookie numbers, was pretty good at it as a rookie. He was excellent at it as a rookie. Now, he wasn't asked to do a whole lot of coverage. He was used more as a pass rusher in his rookie year, which makes more sense because Micah Parsons wasn't there, right? We need to find a way to manufacture pass rush because, well, it's not like we have Micah Parsons on the team. His sophomore year rolls around. Now Micah Parsons is on the team. So maybe Jeff Hafley looked around and said, okay, we need more out of Edgerrin Cooper in coverage because, well, now Micah Parsons and others can handle the pass rush. And, you know, at a certain point, that just clue that wasn't going to happen. This goes back to our conversation we were having last week, not just about Edgerrin Cooper, but about Xavier McKinney. I think Jonathan Gannon's challenge as the Packers defensive coordinator this year is going to be manufacturing splash plays from positions that don't normally provide a lot of splash plays. For example, on defense, if you're looking for sacks, forced fumbles, tackles for loss, you're looking at edge rushers, defensive linemen. Well, other than Micah Parsons, the Packers don't have much talent there, but Edgerrin Cooper's there. He's an off-ball linebacker. How do you take an off-ball linebacker, move him around, use him in different ways to create splash plays? Xavier McKinney, not a coverage corner, but a safety, kind of a center field type. How do you use him as a chess piece, move him around to try to create splash plays? because this defense is not traditionally built. You know, normally all the money would be at edge rusher, interior defensive lineman. And now I suppose they've extended Devontae Wyatt. So there's some more resources dedicated there, at least financially. The player's been there a while. But Jonathan Gannon coming in, Edgerrin Cooper is going to be such an interesting piece. How does he use Edgerrin Cooper? Is it going to be more like we saw in Edgerrin Cooper's rookie year, who's mostly a pass rush guy, around the line of scrimmage a lot? Or is it going to be like last year where he was in coverage more and he was good at it, but the splash plays really went down? And I think it was clear in the second half of last season they needed somebody to make splash plays, and Edgerrin Cooper was busy, you know, covering angle routes or crossing routes or real routes or whatever. Final segment of the first hour, a couple more Packers things next.
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1: We'll find out, huh? I'm excited. I'm really big into play style, as Matt is, and the game is about the ball. So, you know, you got to find ways to take it away. And our job is to get Jordan back on the field as quick as we can. So, schematic and technical execution and play fast.
8: Jonathan Gannon, just because we're talking Packers, just pulling some of these cuts out. Kate Fox is here. That's a funny piece of sound, Kate. Like, that's funny, right?
12: I mean, hilarious.
8: Like, what's your defense going to look like? And he's drinking water. Mm-hmm. And he's like, we'll find out.
12: I mean, we don't know, but it's a wait and see game.
8: That guy is just very confident that he can do this job. Like, I've seen coaches nervous. Matt LaFleur was nervous. I think Jeff Hafley, in a way, was nervous, like talked a lot. You know, Gannon's like, oh, we'll find, I'll get to work on it right away. You know, you're gonna see.
12: He sounds like somebody who's been in front of a press conference before.
8: Yep.
12: Which he has.
8: Doesn't feel the need to fill the blank space with words. Doesn't feel the need. And we're going back and we're, you know, remembering Jonathan Gannon, who was introduced end of April, beginning of May. So it was a little bit ago.
12: Yeah.
8: You are set to join me on Bill's show tomorrow for a segment.
12: Well, I'm pumped up for this.
8: Thank you. I am as well. We're going to talk. We're going to react to some of the things that Giannis has said. I'm going to do that next. So we'll get that on tonight's show, too. But we also are going to play a little Packer game. Remind me. I'll write this down. So what do you have in mind for a segment tomorrow?
12: Okay. So Packer season coming up.
8: Correct.
12: And the Bill Michaels show is Packer Central.
8: It's
12: Packers nonstop all day, every single day. That's all anybody ever wants to talk about, which is fine with me.
8: The green and gold authority in the state, the big
12: so
8: unit.
12: Let's continue talking about it.
8: Okay.
12: I want to, before they step foot into one camp,
8: okay,
12: before their rookies report, before
8: Jonathan Gannon.
12: Thank you. Before Jonathan Gannon can sip some water up there.
8: We'll find out.
12: We'll just find out. I want to name our top three most important Packers on both the offensive and defensive sides.
8: Okay, top
12: the three. Top three most important to the team's success. To wins. Let's say to wins.
8: Okay.
12: And obviously, no special teams.
8: Well,
12: do you think we can do that on offense?
8: We're doing offense defense. We're doing.
12: Do you want to add special teams, like a certain special teams player to the offense?
8: It's just the kicker. Like I don't, you know, like.
12: I mean, it's not just the kicker. So if you want to add the kicker,
8: sure. If
12: the people listening, if you want to add the kicker, that's totally fine. We're making these rules up as we go.
8: Okay.
12: But one thing we have already talked about. No Jordan Love, no Micah Parsons on this.
8: No Love or Parsons.
12: Because they're the team's quarterback on both sides anyways. Of course, they're going to be the number one biggest deal.
8: Goes without saying.
12: We don't need to talk about that nonstop. We don't need to break down Jordan Love and if he's the one for us for any more minutes on the show until next week.
8: Until next week. So tomorrow, we're going to do the top three most important Packers each side of the ball, excluding Jordan Love and Micah Parsons. Okay. And we're going to do these blind, and you're curious to see how our lists compare?
12: Yeah. We cannot talk to each other about this. Don't tell me any person.
8: Don't FaceTime me tonight. Don't you dare.
12: FaceTime me tonight. Don't call me. Don't text me. Don't tweet about this.
8: For someone who has their phone on Do Not Disturb all the time, you're quick to FaceTime. And also, you're so catty. You'll let it ring twice and then be like, well, I didn't want to talk to you anyway. You'll hang up before. You won't even let it keep ringing.
12: Well, it annoys me if I call somebody and they don't answer.
8: Clearly, but
12: Grant, if I'm calling you, I want to show you something. For example, when we were in Nashville,
8: okay,
12: and I wanted to show you a song that we both love, Billy Currington.
8: Oh.
12: Good Directions.
8: It was playing at a bar? I didn't answer.
12: In Nashville.
8: I didn't answer.
12: Next time I want to FaceTime you. I don't know, something else, because we're good friends, hang out a lot.
8: This is true.
12: Have a lot of, you know, shared values, beliefs, interests.
8: We do.
12: We're very similar.
8: Mm-hmm.
12: And then I try to FaceTime you. You don't answer.
8: One thing I do appreciate about your calls or FaceTimes is, you know, some people call you and you're like, oh, it's going to be a half hour. You're quick. You get in and out. This is why I've called you. I'm going to share it and then I'm going to hang up.
12: Yeah,
8: I do appreciate that.
12: I have 30 seconds or a minute for you. And sometimes you can't even give it to me, Grant.
8: Well.
12: That's what's annoying.
8: Okay, well.
12: Well, don't do it tonight.
8: No, I'm going into my take bunker. Tomorrow on the Bill Michaels Show, top three most important Packers either side of the ball. No quarterback and no Micah Parsons. Okay, I'll get to work on that. I look forward to it.
12: I'm looking forward to it, too. I already have
8: 3 seconds.
12: I have two on each side.
8: Beautiful. Thank you for your service to update us on the traffic.
3: 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The Zone.
13: It comes after they finish.
3: This. This is a Wisconsin Sports Zone update.
13: Well, it's an off day for the Brewers. It comes after they finished off a series with the Mets yesterday, earning a 4-3 win to take 2 of 3 in the series. It was a big day for Joey Ortiz. Came up with a home run short of the cycle, going 3-for-3 with 2 RBI and 2 runs scored. Ortiz has come on of late after struggling the first 2 months of the season at the plate, batting under 200 entering June, but hit 250 last month and is batting 333 this month to raise his average to 239 for the season. A lack of confidence can hurt the plate, but Ortiz said that was never an issue for him.
14: I mean, I wouldn't say it's fluctuated. I feel like I'm confident enough to, you know, go out and compete, and, you know, I always feel like I'm able to be at this level and compete at this level, so I think the confidence is there. It's just about, you know, taking it day by day and keep moving forward.
13: Milwaukee now 5-1 since the All-Star break and a half game back of the Dodgers for the best record in baseball. Also own a 7-game lead on the Cubs in the NL Central. Crew will be back in action tomorrow night when they open a series against the Rockies.
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13: Well, Packers training camp less than a week away. Green Bay rookies going to report Monday. The veterans on Tuesday. First practice on Wednesday. That one is open to the public. Meanwhile, Coach Luke Fickell and three of his players going to be in Chicago next Tuesday for Big Ten Media Days. With this Wisconsin Sports Zone Network update, I'm Zach Heil, Print.
16: Right now, there's like 4 obvious teams that are sellers. Mm-hmm. But maybe there are teams out there that are willing to move big leaguers for big leaguers. The Tampa Bay Rays come to mind. I mean, they're always kind of doing that sort of thing. Are there any surprises you think in store for this deadline?
17: I think this deadline, there could be more surprises than we've had just because there's just so much uncertainty at this point. And like Tampa Bay, I think that's a great shot by you because they've always been super creative with it. They're definitely a team to watch. I think the Orioles are definitely a team to watch. As far as a potential seller goes, like Taylor Ward is someone who has been mentioned in rumors a lot. But in the last 24 hours, I've had a bunch of teams bring up Trevor Rogers with me. He's definitely a name to watch. The San Diego Padres are always a team to watch here. And it's A.J. Preller, got to love him. Like, he's as aggressive as it gets. And the Astros, are they going to sell? Like, what are they going to do? And there's, like, are the Tigers going to sell? Like, the amount of questions here are just absolutely insane. And even the Twins, too. Like, we mentioned with Joe Ryan, are they going to move Ryan Jeffers? Like, what are they going to do there? So many questions, and I think the next 7 days are going to just tell it all. And every team kind of at this point is in limbo.
18: If the Brewers want to go further this year, they're going to need to be more aggressive. They have no excuse not to. They owe it to themselves to give themselves the best chance with this team that might be their best of all.
3: 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Packers, Brewers, Badgers, Bucks. 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
8: All right, hour number 2, some audio on the trade deadline. And that's where we started back at 4 o'clock. We don't have to talk about that. Fun little Packers tease for tomorrow with Kate Fox. We're going to do our top 3 most important Packers each side of the ball. No Jordan Love, no Micah Parsons. If you want to play along on the midday show tomorrow, Bill will be off, so we'll be filling in. Make your lists. Get them ready for tomorrow. So that's on the board. The trade deadline on the board. I had an Edgerrin Cooper thing. We got to talk about Giannis because Giannis, he's just saying some things. It's not really our concern, but he did talk about the Bucks in a recent interview. And I don't know what he's getting at here. And if I was a Miami-based sports talker, I'd be all over this. I'd be committing an hour to the show. I'd be kicking and screaming over this. First, before we get to any of that, some of your phone calls here. Thanks for sitting through the update. 608-321-1670. Let's go Sports Show. Who's this?
19: We got all kinds of topics on the board, Grant.
8: We're all over the place, Vagabond John. We're like the wind, as Bill would say.
19: Man, I love the little update there. It sounds like, to the surprise of some, could be a lot of last-minute sellers at the trade deadline 2 weeks ago. Who the hell is going to be selling? Now it's like, oh, man, we got sellers coming out of left and right everywhere, huh?
8: You didn't call to talk about baseball. What's your agenda? Just get to. I know you're just paying lip service here to the show, which I appreciate. But what do you really?
19: Well, you know, I try to, in some ways, follow the theme of the Wisco Brewers sports show. You
8: sure,
19: know? It's what it is.
8: Well, it is baseball season.
19: it is baseball season, and we have one of the best teams in the league. You gotta pay attention. I loved your commentary on the Wisconsin football stuff. I mean, being branded as that guy, that's going to become like a season-long bit now between you and Zach, right?
8: Zach just disagrees with everything I say, okay? And it's good content. It's entertaining. But the day that Zach walks in here and is like, hey, I agree with you on this. I think that was a good point. That'll be the day. I've worked here for over 3 years now, and it's never happened.
19: So if you're not habitually online, Zach posts a picture of a normal football player activity, going boating with the dude. That is entirely normal. That is within the Overton window of what you'd expect to see a college football player posting about. Whatever crap they had on yesterday, I don't know. So do you think it was a bad look to delete? Like, where do you stand on that? Was it, is it good that they deleted it all, or is it even worse now that we can just refer to Photoshop Gate?
8: I think it's a worse look to delete. I think they just should have left
19: it. It's bad. It's really bad. And it just kind of goes, and some people are going to roll their eyes. Who the hell cares? It's just a photo shoot. It's just players having fun. But it's just indicative of the disconnect within the program. It just feels like nothing's planned. It feels like we're flying by the seat of our pants. Oh, let's go try the air raid for a minute. That'll be fun. Oh, let's go do this for a minute. Oh, let's just post a bunch of crap on social media that's going to raise a lot of questions with don't ask, don't tell as the main tagline. That's weird as hell. I don't know where they got that from.
8: Kate tells me it's a trend where the photographer gives the athletes a pose and tells them to do it.
19: Yeah, just say no. And why was it? Why did all the players look the same? There's a lot of questions there. Lastly, great topic from Kate. What are the top three most important players from both sides of the football team for the Green Bay Packers? And I was thinking about this, and I'm thinking about, what are the key pieces they need to get a similar lead that they had against Chicago, right? That's the only part that I'm going to care about in the playoffs. Mm-hmm. How do we get to that same lead and then not give it up? So all six guys from my list are going to come from the trenches, because I don't give a hell about Tucker Kraft. We did fine without him in the playoffs. I don't give a crap about the secondary, because if you don't have any pressure on Caleb Williams, he's just going to tear you apart no matter if you have, the 2014 Seahawks secondary, right? And so I'm just going to take six random dudes from the interior line on both sides and just say those are the six most important players that got to step up for Green Bay, because that's how we lost when it all mattered. So that's all I got, Grant.
8: I would tend to agree with that. I think Tucker Kraft, just as a security blanket on third and six when you're trying to stem the tide in the second half of a game like that, can be pretty important. Who's a guy that you know can get open and move the sticks for you to prolong a drive when you really need to eat clock and stem the momentum of the other team. So I think Tucker Kraft, and you could argue Vagabond John, talking about the trenches, you could argue a tight end that plays that style is like an extension of the trenches. You know what I mean? So Tucker Kraft, I'll give him a little bit more importance than you wanted to upplay there. I think one of the players that's going to be on my list, don't tell Kate because it's supposed to be a surprise, is Jordan Morgan. Because had Jordan Morgan played in that game against Chicago, if Jordan Morgan's any level of fine or good, like, he could have done what Rashid Walker did in that game and probably better. Rashid Walker was a catastrophe in that game. There's a trench player. Zach Tom wasn't healthy. There's a trench player. I just think holding protection slightly better in that game for one or two more plays in the second half makes a difference. So I'm with you on the trenches, but I think Tucker Kraft is a security blanket for the quarterback and a de facto extension of said trenches. A pretty important player and one of the guys they have that's, I think, truly elite. At least that's what all of these surveys and articles that I've read over the last 2 weeks is. We're in list season. That's what I'm told, right? And I would tend to agree, but when the entire league is surveyed and given opinion, I'm inclined to listen and to value that opinion. 608-321-1670, Wisco Sports Show. Who's this?
0: So, Grant, I must have been disconnected from the Matrix last night, where I kind of missed this whole news story with the Wisconsin photo shoot players. I didn't really know what was going on until I tuned into Ebo this morning, and he was talking about it. But it sounds like you did a good job putting me in the media in regards to this, so I respect that. But just the only take I thought was really cringe about, I think it was one of the coaches, was it Mateos? He said something like, only the beta male doesn't enjoy the demolition phase. Mm-hmm. And I heard that. I'm just like, it's just like, come on, dude. We're in year four. Like, does the demolition phase usually take 4 years? Because at some point you got to start building something again. So
8: yeah.
0: I think that's something that's gonna that could come back to haunt him if we don't get out to a fast start this year.
8: I also agree with Vagabond John's point. And to be fair to Vagabond, this goes all the way back to 2020, 2021, when NIL and some of these things first started. And Vagabond would go on the website and say, okay, where can I donate? Where can I do these things? And it's just, it hasn't been done very well. There hasn't been a clear, coherent strategy top to bottom. I think this is an extension of that, right? Like our messaging, our imagery, what our coaches are tweeting or people involved with the program, what they're posting, like all of it just seems really disconnected.
0: Yeah, and just one thing, I think it's funny how petty Vagabond is, too, about going back and finding old takes.

0: playoff expansion has really ruined the trade deadline, because in years past, you'd have at least half the team, half the league that's for sure going to sell. But,
1: yeah.
0: you know, but now you have like maybe 1/4 of the league that's truly going to be a seller. I mean, the Tigers and the Padres, like, yeah, they can say they're shopping Skubal or shopping Mason Miller. But you also know in the back of their minds, their front office is thinking like, well, we're only 3 or 4 games back from that last wild card spot, even though we're a few games below 500. I mean, just look at the Red Sox. Everyone left them for dead and thought they were going to be for sure sellers. But then they rattled off 15 in a row. So, you know, teams are just like, well, we don't even have to get that hot. If we just go on a stretch and win 9 out of 10 games, and all of a sudden we're in the last wild card spot. So I think I could see a team like the Padres or the Tigers just holding on to their guys unless they get an offer that blows them away. And I just, that's why I'm not getting my hopes up on getting a big ticket guy, even though as much as I would want to see that. And I just think playoff expansion is going to be the reason for that. Cause I know the Brewers have tried in the past too. Like, I know they were a top bidder for Suarez last year, which would have turned out poorly because he didn't do well with Seattle when he went back there. But I don't know. I'm just not getting my hopes up. But if we do get somebody, I would go more towards pitching. I'd go for a bullpen arm because I honestly think with the emergence of Joey Ortiz and Cooper Pratt coming on board and figuring it out, I'm less concerned about the offense than I was a month ago.
1: So Ortiz coming around and then, you know, so the offense, Mad Max, I appreciate it. There's just a million things there. Ortiz helps the offense a great deal. Garrett Mitchell is helping the offense a great deal. Cooper Pratt seems to be adding, you know, a little here, a little there. That's going to help things. I don't know that I feel better about the offense, but I don't want to get bogged down on that. We can talk about that and continue to monitor that as the situation, you know, continues and as the season continues. Two things on the trade deadline. I think as you're mentioning buyers and sellers, you can never assume and never expect owners of Major League Baseball teams to always be rational. And I think this is a factor at the trade deadline that we often overlook. Just because the Angels are terrible in the past doesn't mean the Moreno family has wanted to sell. In fact, you know, there have been plenty of deadlines where the whole baseball world's like, why are you not selling? Like, we're not selling. We're not rebuilding. It's like, well, you should. Or the Twins, you know, with the Polads, their decision making. Here's what happens. The Polads in the offseason, when they're detached from the games and it's cold and Target Field isn't open, the Polads seem to be very uninterested and uninvested. And then once the games start and there's people at the ballpark and there's baseball games on, the Polads are like, but we need to do right by our fans. We can't trade Joe Ryan at the deadline. It's like, so the Polads are sometimes very finicky and very fickle. The Moreno. So like these teams are run by millionaires and billionaires who do not operate always based on baseball common sense. That complicates the deadline. I also think, Mad Max, you're right. The expansion of the playoffs has hurt the deadline. And I also think the league has just gotten smarter and started to realize, well, deadline moves aren't always all that helpful. It's not always good business. And that's worse for fans. I think in many ways, sports leagues, and I've talked about this before, they get too smart for their own good. Where it's like, hey, home runs, walks, and strikeouts are the three true outcomes, and we need to build around that. Oh, okay, well, even if that's mathematically the best and smartest and purest way to build the thing, that's not the most interesting to watch. That's not what's best for fans. The hot stove league, free agency, teams have realized, well, signing mid-tier free agents is really not all that smart. If we're not signing Ohtani, we're not going to sign anybody. Okay, well, even if that's economically smart and even if that's solid team building, that's not interesting for us. That's not entertaining for the fan, right? And I think it's the same at the trade deadline. Like, well, it's not good business to go and add a rental. Maybe. But you know what's really fun for fans? Is when your team makes a move at the deadline. You know what I mean? So I think the trade deadline is just another symptom of how these sports leagues are in many ways getting too smart for their own good. And by that, I mean getting smart and streamlining in a way that's actually less entertaining and provides less value to the fans. Let's take another call here. Wisco Sports Show. Who's this?
2: Yeah, it's Darnell the Chump.
1: Good evening, Darnell. You've been mentioned twice already.
2: Oh, have I really?
1: Yes, just your presence as a homeowner and a father and a softball team manager.
2: Oh, good stuff. Good stuff. That is how I identify. So,
1: of course.
2: That is great. I want to tell you something that kind of frustrates me just a little bit.
1: Please.
2: About our wonderful Brewers fandom here. Sometimes a guy just wants to watch a baseball game, and then I see said baseball game, and it ends up being the fifth win out of the last six. Mm-hmm. And then I want to go check Twitter and just see what happened. You know, what if

0: people saying about my really great baseball team, and it ends up being, well, this is why we need to get this and this and this and this at the deadline. This is why this team will never, like, amount to anything without more additions. I'm sorry, but I enjoy winning 5 out of 6, and we used to actually, like, celebrate that kind of thing. And I know we kind of been there before at this point, right? Like, we're good every regular season now for the last 8 to 10 years. And I think people are forgetting that that's not how it always is. And that's not how it always will be or always once was. So enjoying that sometimes is also nice. So let's enjoy that a little bit sometimes. You know, and I'm not saying that we can't, like, you know, live for the future and you know, really we want that postseason success as well. And I totally get it. It's about the journey too. So let's enjoy the journey just a little bit. We don't have to be all nitpicky. And yeah, I know we only scored 0 runs on Tuesday or whatever it was, right? Mm-hmm. But they hit the ball stupid hard like 12 times, okay? And sometimes you just get unlucky because that's baseball. So I would love a new bat, right? And I think it's a good idea to go out and find yourself another reliever, and you can never have too many pitchers. I think we've learned that we've learned that quite a bit the last couple of years. You can never have enough pitchers. But we also have a really nice team here, so let's just keep that in mind too, and it's not like we have to go do anything too crazy.
1: It's a good bit of perspective. And it's one, Darnell, that I don't offer as often as I should, so I appreciate that. This team did used to suck for like 30 straight years. And now they win 5 or 6 coming out of the deadline. It's like, well, yeah, but they got lucky on that fly ball that Brett Beatty botched in right field. Maybe we should be a little bit more excited. It sounds to me, and I'll give you the sound from Robert Murray coming up next. It sounds like if the Brewers are going to make an addition, it might just be better sense to be an arm, because I don't know that there are going to be that many bats available. So I might be thinking along Darnell's lines there. You can never have enough pitching. I agree. And it seems like there's going to be more pitching than hitting available at this deadline. We'll discuss that next.
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7: Traffic is calming down around Madison, but there are still some slow spots. You'll see some brake lights on the eastbound Beltline from Monona Drive to Park Street and westbound from Midvale to Fish Hatch. An earlier accident on northbound I-90 is causing some slight delays from East Buckeye to 12 and 18. And as always, John Nolan is backed up due to construction from Broome Street to East Olin Ave. That's traffic. I'm Kate Fox on The Resistance. Everyone make sure they get their top three in for Grant and I on The Bill Michaels Show later. That was traffic. I'm Kate Fox on The Zone.
8: It's no crashes or delays. With your Zone traffic, I'm Stacey Kay.
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10: Gino Suarez, and they didn't get him, but I wouldn't be surprised if they finish number two or number three in those sweepstakes for Gino Suarez. And this year, you look at this team that you got, and you are just an absolute juggernaut in a league where there's not really a team that's running away with it. Obviously, you have the Los Angeles Dodgers, who are going to be the favorite. But the American League, there's no clear favorite. In the National League, it's still wide open for the taking there. And you have a really young nucleus there in Milwaukee. You have a pitching staff that is just otherworldly. And okay, let's, like, obviously, if you make a big splash, you're probably looking at probably a pitcher. And the big name that's standing out to everybody is going to be a guy like Tarek Skubal. And that is, like, that's the guy I've been advocating for the Brewers to go out and get. Let's say you're going into a postseason game where you have, obviously, that offense where you put a ton of pressure on teams on base paths and you can be super aggressive there. And then you have Jacob Mizorowski. You have Kyle Harrison, assuming both are healthy. And then you have a guy like Tarek Skubal. Like, that's a postseason absolute nightmare.
1: Robert Murray, fan-sided on the Microbrew Podcast with J.R. Radcliffe. Welcome back, Journal Sentinel. I'll do a couple more minutes on the Brewers here. I want to talk about Giannis here in about 10 minutes. I just bookmarked a couple things he said on a podcast appearance earlier this week. And I'm like, I don't know. I want to throw them at you, see what you think if you haven't seen them yet. I'll take more of your calls if you want to jump in last minute here on the Brewers, 608-321-1670. Darnell called in that last segment. We were talking about how the Brewers maybe should focus more on an arm than a bat if they're going to make a deal at the deadline. It seems to me that the market is developing in such a way. And we read this, by the way, a little bit from Buster Olney and Jeff Passan yesterday. I'll pull up the transcript here if I can find it. Some 22 notes. Here you go. Where they talked about the market being much more flush with starting pitching arms at ESPN. The strongest position player at the deadline, starting pitchers, undoubtedly, writes Buster Olney. So many clubs are looking for a right-handed hitter with very few apparent options. But the teams most aggressively in need of a starting pitcher, we're looking at you, Cubs, Phillies, and Braves, should have a lot of good options. Among the declared unloaders, there are Freddie Peralta, Clay Holmes, and Robbie Ray, with the possibility that others join them. Passan writes, the starting pitchers, but don't forget about relief arms. While the Red Sox have played into keeping Chapman and Josh Hader's trade, no trade clause complicates any deal with him. The Mets have four very good relievers available, and the Giants can go lefty or righty if the Padres enter the fray. Miller and Adrian Morjon might be the best two available. There are plenty under the radar arms capable of pitching in high leverage situations for playoff teams. I don't necessarily buy that as a foregone conclusion as Passan writes it, because trading for relievers, it's a crapshoot. Whatever. Seems like there's going to be more arms. This is Robert Murray. One more cut from Microbrew when asked, well, could there be any bats available for the Brewers?
10: I keep looking at it from the Brewers' perspective and like the idea of adding slug, because like last year, that was my big argument for going on and getting Gino Suarez. You add that guy and you add that slug to that lineup, and I think that would have ended up adding an element that they really needed. And same argument. So earlier in the season when they needed a third baseman, I thought Gino Suarez made a ton of sense. And we've seen them go out and make trades with the Reds in the past. I mean, Frankie Montas was a guy that they ended up acquiring from the Reds. So they've done it before. Could they do that again? They've been creative in years past in trying to add different guys. Like, they've obviously done different things at first base. But I wonder if a guy like Gino could end up being another fit here with Cincinnati clearly trying to sell. But that being said, though, like, as you said, there's so few and limited buyers here on the offensive side. It's kind of really ended up making the market more murky. So I think Matt Arnold and that front office is going to have a hard time going out and trying to find like a meaningful upgrade, especially from the power perspective offensively, because it's just there's really not that many options that are out there. The pitching side, however, like there should be a ton of options.
1: Here's the thing. If the Brewers are going to win multiple playoff series and advance to a World Series or win a World Series, Churio, Contreras, Terang are all going to have to be awesome. In various moments and over various stretches of games. I'm not going to say all of them are going to have to hit 400 over the course of the playoffs. But I don't think there's a bat out there that the Brewers can go get where it's like, all right, well, that person could just power your entire offense, and that I don't think that exists. I'm intrigued at a potential fourth or fifth outfielder with some power, pitch hitter type guy, or maybe a David Hamilton upgrade, a guy who could play a little short. If you don't feel great about Cooper Pratt in a playoff spot or in a big moment, could play a little third. If Joey Ortiz is, you know, playing somewhere else, or if you don't feel good, you know, you could go righty lefty Joey Ortiz, like an additional infield type guy or an additional outfield type guy. But I, based on what the market is doing and what I've read and what you just heard from Robert Murray, who's as plugged in as anybody, I just don't know that there's going to be that many bats available. So if you need a difference maker, and we're told the Brewers are looking to be more aggressive, it's what Adam McAlvey said on the Brewers broadcast yesterday, for whatever that's worth. The Brewers are willing to be aggressive. I guess the difference maker is more likely to be an arm, even though I think the offense is far from perfect. If the Brewers are going to win playoff series, Contreras, Churio, Terang, and probably to a lesser degree Yelich at this point in his career, those guys are going to have to be good. And if they bring in a this year's version of Eugenio Suarez, whoever that would be, even if they bring in that guy, that doesn't change the fact that Contreras, Churio, and Terang, in all moments or in varying moments and varying games over the course of a playoff run, all those guys are going to have to be good and get you big hits. You're not going to bring in a bat that releases currently guys in the middle of your batting order from their obligation. Or I guess from their responsibility to score runs. One arm that kind of interests me, I'll give you the financials on it in a sec. We talked about this back at 4 o'clock. Reed Detmers with the Angels. The Angels are one of the teams that's been pitched and described full scale seller. They are going to sell. That is, I mean, you can lock that in. Here is Robert Murray talking about Reed Detmers as a potential interesting option for the Brewers.
10: I would say over like the last month or so, my conversations with other teams, I've been asked about Detmers, or have had Detmers brought up more so than any other player. And I think it's by a good margin here. The underlying numbers with Detmers is just really like, it paints a better picture than his current ERA. Like his numbers are good, but his underlying numbers suggest that there's even more under the plate there, or under the hood for a guy like Detmers there. And if you end up getting, okay, let's say Detmers to Milwaukee. We've seen how these players go to the Brewers pitching lab. And I think, like, the Brewers, their ability to get the most out of these guys, I think Chris Hook and everybody in their organization does a tremendous job. It's not just Hook, but it's, like, that entire team there. I think Detmers, if he went to Milwaukee, would end up emerging into maybe a top ten pitcher in baseball. And I don't think anybody would really question it either. And what would really end up adding to the intrigue there as well is his controllability. He signed for a couple more seasons there. He's got swing and miss stuff, and he's still ascending as a pitcher. And I think if there's any landing spot where Detmers can maximize his ability, it would be Milwaukee. I will warn you, it will cost an absolute haul. I wouldn't be surprised if Detmers cost more than Skubal in the end. And like maybe it could end up costing two top 100 prospects somewhere around those lines. I think that's probably a fair estimate there. So it would require the Brewers to pony up, but again, the controllability factor with Detmers is a lot more intriguing for possibly a team like the Brewers. So I don't know. I think he's somebody here to watch for sure.
1: Age 26 season, he's got an ERA just over 4. His expected ERA is about 70 points lower, which is interesting. You heard Robert Murray kind of talk about that. Really good breaking ball, really good swing and miss stuff. Lots of whiffs, lots of chase, not a lot of ground balls. But you can see kind of the numbers, the peripherals a little bit better than the results. Also, you'd expect the Brewers to, as well as anybody, as you heard Robert Murray there say, like their pitching coaching and their strategy, you know, the way that they work with pitchers, probably get the best out of them. It's interesting to me that I hear Robert Murray say, I think this guy could be a top 5, top 10 pitcher in baseball in the Brewers system. If the Brewers were to make a big time move for Detmers, who's under control this year, for $2.6 million and then two more years of arbitration before unrestricted free agency. So they could use him this year, have him pitch next year, and then trade him for a bunch if they want. Or they could just let him play out his contract for this year and then two more. If the Brewers were to do that and give up a hefty price for an arm with some control, I almost then look sideways a little bit at Kyle Harrison, where it's like, maybe the Brewers expect him to regress a little bit. Maybe the Brewers aren't fully sold on him as the version we saw earlier this year, right? Or maybe they just want another really good pitcher. It doesn't necessarily have to be connected to Kyle Harrison or anyone in the rotation. But I do wonder if the Brewers extend themselves to make a move like that, you know, what does that tell us about the pieces that they currently have in the mix, both in the short and the long term? Because it would be a move for the long term, an expensive one, but Matt Arnold's been willing to pay a price for pitching with control. Remember Quinn Priester? We all looked at that deal and said, you gave up what? Well, for a pitcher with control, there's a lot of value there. And you see that that's worked out, or it worked out pretty well for the Brewers in year one, and then he got hurt. So we'll see long term, you know, how Quinn Priester works out. We'll come back. I want to talk a little bit about Giannis, because this guy, I don't get what Giannis is going for. I guess we'll try to analyze and psychoanalyze this guy a little bit next. He's talked about fitting in Miami so far. He said some stuff about his wife that's kind of odd. We'll get into it next.
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24: I always, when I take my showers at night, and I think I'm like, maybe I've waited too long. You know, and I see guys playing deep into the playoffs, and I think I'm like, okay, maybe if I switch teams and I go somewhere else and have a better opportunity, I can play deep in the playoffs. I can go try to chase another championship because I really want that. And I'm scared that maybe if I don't take that decision, that when I'm going to be 37, 38 years old, hopefully, and I'm retiring, I'm going to say, Why? Like, why you didn't take that risk? You know, and people don't understand. It's a risk.
25: It's a difficult place to be.
24: Yeah. It's...
25: I would say that you could always come home.
1: So that's Giannis and Jim Paschke a couple weeks ago. Just gets us into a Bucks segment here. Giannis, I don't know if he's on some sort of media tour right now. I suppose now that he's in a new place, you want to do appearances and podcasts and you know. I imagine if I was Giannis's agent or his media consultant or a member of his team, it's like, we want to do podcasts and we want to remind people, Miami Heat, let's sell some jerseys, let's drum up interest. Sometimes I see comments that Giannis is making on shows and on podcasts, and I'm like, who's this for? What is this going to accomplish? I think Giannis is a fascinating athlete and human being. I don't know if there's a comparison for him. And I remember back in 2020, 2021, 2022, I remember during the Bucks title run specifically, and it may have been during the finals even. Maybe it was during the Suns series. I remember watching one of those games that the Bucks won, and Giannis probably... what I remember is the Bucks winning, and Giannis missed a bunch of free throws in that game. You know what I mean? And I remember going out onto my patio at the time behind the house, lived in a house on 10th Street in La Crosse. We had a nice little backyard. Missed that house. I'd move back in there today. And I took my notebook because during games, you know, write things down, you know, for segments and stuff. And I remember going out to my backyard and I wrote a lot. I should look for this notebook about how it's interesting that Giannis is an American professional basketball player who did not grow up surrounded by American basketball culture and American basketball media and sports media. So my point was at the time, and if you were listening to the show 5 years ago, maybe you'll remember this. I did multiple segments. I remember talking about this, where Ben Simmons, an interesting comparison, bad at free throws, not a great shooter. Ben Simmons got to the point where he was straight up afraid to shoot because he didn't want to be embarrassed. He didn't want to miss a shot. He didn't want to go to the free throw line and embarrass himself. So he just kind of stopped. And I think part of that is Ben Simmons, you know, grew up in a more traditional basketball culture with basketball media where if you do something embarrassing, you're going to get hammered on First Take. Your people are going to be tweeting about it. I don't think Giannis has ever really cared about that stuff because I don't think for large portions of his career, he's assigned a whole lot of meaning to it. Because if you grow up in a world where First Take doesn't exist, how could you worry about what they're going to say on First Take when you're playing basketball? And I thought that's always kind of been a part of Giannis' story. I don't know that Giannis has been changed much. I think he has. I think now in 2026, he acts in a way and has adjusted to his surroundings maybe more than he would have 5 or 10 years ago. I don't think he's fundamentally changed. I think he's made decisions and done things maybe to better cater, or what he believes and his people believe to better cater to the American basketball, the American sports, the American entertainment complex. Does that make sense? I think he's the same guy that he's always been, but I think he's been worn down over the years. And I do think he's made, and this is not entirely, but not fully connected to his decision to leave Milwaukee. I'm not saying that his decision to leave the Bucks is fully because he felt the pressure from talking heads on sports television on Twitter to tell him to leave. I don't think that's fully why he left. I think the thing with the Bucks had run its course, and the Bucks and Giannis were both on some level probably ready to move on. But I think part of it is, you know, if nobody in sports media and no fans of the NBA were barking about how it's time, and there were no external forces at all, I don't know. I don't know that Giannis would have wanted to leave. I don't know that he would have asked for a trade. I don't know that he worked his way out of there. But these athletes don't operate in a vacuum, even ones that grew up in Greece and I don't think are, you know, assigning the same amount of meaning to, I guess, the framework in the context of the sport in which they play. He said this in a podcast. It's in Greek. So I'm not going to play you the audio. I'll just read the transcript here. And that's the podcast. Let me Google this real quick because I want to credit the podcast. I think they're talking in Greek, unless Giannis knows another language. NST podcast. It's all in Greek. So it's on TikTok, it's on Instagram, Anestea, all the letters are in Greek, so I'd give you more, but Giannis Antetokounmpo wishes to return to Milwaukee one day. This is the transcript, I'll read it to you. I really believe that I would stay in Milwaukee for my entire career, but then I saw I was in my comfort zone, I wanted something different, and I'm happy to be in Miami, I can't lie. I don't feel comfortable in Miami. I'll go there and do my best. I bleed purple and green. Basketball-wise, I had a great time there. That will always be in my heart. That will never leave. I don't know, but I hope when the Miami chapter closes, and I don't know when or if it will, and I don't know how many years I'll spend there, but I wish to return to Milwaukee if they'll have me. If I was a fan of the Miami Heat, I would just be confused. This is not what I'd want to hear from the guy who, you know, my team just gave up a haul to go get. You're supposed to be the piece that's going to bring us back to legit championship contention. You haven't played a game for us yet. And you're saying, well, I'm not comfortable here. Milwaukee's my home. I bleed purple and green. Imagine if Micah Parsons would have got here last fall and says, hey, basketball wise, I'm here, I'll play, but I'm not comfortable here. I still bleed blue and silver. My heart's still in Dallas. I hope to go back there one day. If he showed up here and said that, I'd say, what the F? You know what I mean? We'd be like, dude, even if he's going to play football and play at a really high level, and even if Giannis is going to play basketball and play at a really high level, what? Why do you say that? You can think it. You can think it. There's probably countless athletes in American professional sports, baseball and basketball, I would think especially. You know, maybe those careers were a little bit longer. Football, those guys, you know, they play 16 games in that city. Their schedule's a little different. But players in basketball and in baseball who have to live in their respective cities for long stretches of time. I would imagine a lot of those players are like, all right, I got a couple of years on this contract and I'm going to make the most of it. But when this is up, my goal is to do this or to go here. Or, you know, my family, I'm from California. That's my goal, to get back there. Like, there are countless players, I would imagine, in American professional sports who are playing out a situation on their team because that's where they were drafted or that's where they were traded to, or that's the team that gave them a big contract. But that's not really where they want to be, right? But they don't say it. At least not that clear. That's just so bizarre to me. And if I was a Heat fan, or if I did sports talk radio in Milwaukee, I'd say, dude, what the hell? Let me read that to you one more time. I am happy to be in Miami. I can't lie, I don't feel comfortable in Miami. I'll go there and do my best. I bleed purple and green. Basketball-wise, I had a great time there. That will always be in my heart. That will never leave. I don't know, but I hope when the Miami chapter closes, and I don't know when or if it will, and I don't know how many years I'll spend there, but I wish to return to Milwaukee if they'll have me. If I was a Heat fan listening to this, I'd be like, dude, what? What? They haven't even played a game yet. It's just, it's odd. It's just bizarre. And this is why I say I don't think Giannis has changed. I think he's still the very down-to-earth, genuine. Because I think that's why he's saying this. Is because he is a genuine, as much as a billionaire can be, genuine, down-to-earth, grounded human being. He's speaking comfortably. He's speaking from the heart, because why else would you say these things? But now that's been kind of cross-pollinated with, well, you know, basketball convention says I should leave. And I understand, like, you want to try something different. You want to take a risk. We all do that in life. So I'm not going to hold that against him. But I think there are a lot of different dynamics and forces with Giannis the player and Giannis the human and the sport and the context in which he plays that are all kind of yanking at each other right now. And he just materializes in some weird situations and some weird quotes. 608-321-1670, Wisco Sports Show. Who's this?
5: This is John in Cornell.
1: Hey, John, what's going on?
5: Nothing much. I can't believe that you're not a Marvel guy.
1: You really?
5: Yeah, why are you not a Marvel guy? I mean, it's not the whole reason I called, but I can't believe, like, have you never watched them, or did you just not like them, or what?
1: I watched the original Avengers in what would have been, like, 2012 with Loki.
5: Okay.
1: That was good. I'm not a big movie guy. There's too many of them. And also, I'm not a big multiverse guy. You kind of lose me. And if I want science fiction, if aliens are invading, I'm just going to watch Star Wars. I'm just going to do those movies, do science fiction better. You know what I mean? So I guess that would be my answer to you.
5: Okay. That's fine. I've seen them all in chronological order, just saying. So,
1: that a boy.
5: Giannis. It seems kind of dumb to say that. Why would you wish that you could come back when you really have no idea what your future holds? I mean, I don't know. I think a lot of players across many sports, I don't know about baseball, but I would say football, you know, a lot of players, if they had a good experience with the first team they played with,
1: sure,
5: they would always probably love to come back.
1: Sure.
5: You know? But, I mean, why would you be like, oh, I would love to go back to the Bucks, you know? Well, if you liked the Bucks that much, then why not stay? I don't know. I think it's kind of goofy if you ask me.
1: Look, he can feel this way. I think a lot of athletes probably do. Keep it to yourself. Like, imagine if Aaron Jones goes to Minnesota a couple of years ago and in his introductory press conference say, yeah, I guess I'll live here because I have to, but I bleed green and gold. I hope to be back there one day. As a Vikings fan, I'd be like, well, dude, screw you. Like, it's just, that's odd. It's very odd.
5: It is odd. I mean, it's genuine. I mean, it's also genuine on his part that he's like, hey, I appreciated the Milwaukee Bucks. I mean, let's be real. He brought the Bucks to be, win a championship, and actually made them some kind of real team for a long time, you know?
1: Yeah.
5: Or a contender, you know? I mean, I don't know. But then it's like, if you think about, like, he's not comparable, but, like, the other player I think of is Tom Brady. Like, Tom Brady left New England. He went to play with the Buccaneers. Like, I never heard Tom Brady be like, oh, I'd love to go back to the Patriots if they ever had me. Like, you know, I mean, he left, and it is what it is, you know? I think it's genuine, but I think it's goofy. I agree with you.
1: It's very bizarre. Appreciate the call, John. And go, oh, John, I'm fishing next weekend somewhere around Chippewa Falls. I might be up in your neck of the woods. I'm very excited, actually.
5: Cool.
1: I guess I don't have anything more to add. I appreciate your calls always. Nice to talk, John.
5: All right. God bless, man.
1: Let's see. Have a good one. John and Cornell. It's just odd. That's all. I'm not saying Giannis is a bad guy. I'm not saying he's dumb. It's very odd. And I don't know that we've seen, a professional athlete quite like that guy. Just he's honest. He has to be on some level. It would be easy. I think a lot of people have said about Giannis, well, he's not the same guy he was. The NBA's poisoned him. American, basketball culture has poisoned him. I think he is the same guy, because I read a comment like that. The only reason you'd say that is if you were on some level still grounded and down to earth and genuine. Otherwise, why would you say that? There's no agenda to say that other than to piss off your new fan base and your new team, which I don't think he will, because it's the offseason and people will look at this for 20 seconds and then move on like we're going to. I think Giannis in recent years, along with his team, have tried to better capitulate, I think, to the forces of American basketball, meaning you need to go somewhere where you can win and you need to go to a different market and you need to try something else. You can't waste your prime. Whereas I think if Giannis operated in a vacuum and none of that outside noise existed, I don't know that he would have felt like he needed to leave Milwaukee. I don't know. We'll never know. Just something that I think about when I can't sleep at night. All right, final segment coming up next.
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27: The earlier accident on the eastbound Beltline has been cleared, but some commuter traffic remains. Just a lot of cars on the road, so still a few warning spots for you. The eastbound Beltline is still slow from West Broadway to Park Street, which might add a couple minutes to your drive. John Nolan inbound is bumper to bumper from Olin Park to Broom Street due to the construction. Other than that, just traffic light and construction congestion downtown, Capitol Square, and campus. With your zone traffic, I'm Kate Fox.
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0: 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And I also want to let you know, Vagabond John called in, was it yesterday or the day before, and pointed out that there was like a classic car show. People were just gathering with their cars in the parking lot of Applebee's. It's a great summer tradition, the car show. Kai's Corvette show is coming up on August 8th. So that would be 2 weeks from Saturday. Just had to check my calendar. It's at the dealership on the north side of Menominee. It's right there. Very easy. It's from 9:30 to 1:30 on Saturday. There's no admission fee or entry fee. So if you want to go look, it'll cost you nothing. If you want to bring your Corvette, it will cost you nothing. There's a DJ and food trucks. There's door prizes. And there's a silent auction to benefit Stepping Stones of Dunn County, which is a local food pantry. So if you're a Corvette fan, if you're just a car fan, you're a classic car fan, or you're just looking for something to do two Saturdays from now, go support Kai's Chevy Town. They've been involved with the community and doing good things like this, philanthropic things, for a long time, for three generations. That's why they've been in business, because they treat people right. They get back to the community and put on a bitchin' car show. So go enjoy. Again, 9:30 to 1. That will be August 8th, which is 2 weeks from Saturday at the dealership on the north side of Menominee. ChevyTownUSA.com. Inventory, schedule service, and the details of the vet show right there as well. I got a tweet over the break, and I almost missed. I looked up, and we were back in 6 seconds. I got a tweet from Jack saying, need to know if you've hit up Nimrod's in Athelstane. We're hitting it up tonight. I don't even know if that's how you say that. And I've never heard of Nimrod's or Athelstane. Athelstane? Athelstane? I don't know. So I Googled it. I'm like, oh, it must be somewhere around Matt. I must have some connection to that. I must have lived near this place or I've been here. No, it's friggin' north of Crivets. South of Pembine. This place is in the middle of nowhere. Why are you there? Nimrod Inn Bar and Supper Club. Enjoy. It's just north of, what is that? Governor Thompson State Park up there? I love how you assume that I've been. We should check if Grant's been there. The only time I'm ever up there is if I'm going to Marquette. I would love to be snowmobile guy. I really would. They're just expensive and... they're expensive and I don't have that much money, but I would imagine that's tremendous snowmobiling country over there towards Marinette. So no, I haven't been to Nimrod's. Hey, we're going to the bar in the middle of nowhere. Have you been? No, not that one. I've been to a lot of random places, but that is not one. I will be in for Bill tomorrow from 10 to 2. So if you want to join that show and call in, I'll take your calls. We can do that thing from 10 to 2. Kate's going to join, and we're going to give you our top three most important Packers, excluding Jordan Love and Micah Parsons, which I think makes it a little bit more interesting. Aaron Nagler will also be here in the first hour at 10:15. For those of you in the affiliates that don't carry that, I'll sneak some or all of that audio into the last hour of the show after you join. So Aaron Nagler, Kate Fox, I'll probably drag a baseball person on to talk about the deadline as well. Maybe I'll hit up J.R. Radcliffe, which I should have done before today. I'm a procrastinator. What can I say? Enjoy the night off from the Brewers tonight. Weather's beautiful. I'm going to go for a nice walk tonight. I'm going to go for a nice long walk. That'll be the highlight of my night. Talk to you tomorrow. Never miss a Friday show. Appreciate it.
1: We've got Wisconsin sports covered. W244DR Fitchburg. WOZN Madison. The Zone. Woo!
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3: College football's right around the corner. SEC Media Day is going on right now. Lane Kiffin talked at the podium for quite some time this afternoon. We have Big Ten Media Day coming up in next week. 2 weeks?
4: Yeah. So next week, Wednesday, Thursday, Friday, as I think is how this is going to work. So it's they're saving Indiana for last. That's I think Iowa's first because that's the big one everyone cares about, obviously.
3: I think
4: they're saving Indiana for the show. So, and so I get yelled at. I got yelled at by.
3: Are you
4: going to
3: be
4: people.
3: There, Pete?
4: Yeah, I'll go. I don't know why though. I like going just to go. But like every question is not a is talk about, and every answer is work hard. And it's like there's, it's all sorts of contrived sort of things. Like this week at SEC Media Days, John Sumrall was joking. The Florida head coach was joking with the thing he's going to throw the podium at one of the guys who media members whose phone wasn't silenced. And of course, everyone's like, oh, this guy's a jerk. This guy, look at him being all fake, tough guy. And John Sumrall comes like on X and he's like, guys, I was joking. Like, it's just, that's what media days are at this point. But yes, I will be down there for most of it. And, it's just, it's always kind of interesting because they're trying to find, some way to pump up the season. But this is the big one. I mean, obviously the thing about the SEC media days were that everyone's talking about, hey, look at us. We're great. The SEC is awesome. Meanwhile, the Big Ten just comes in. It's like, no, we make more money than you. We're better than you. We're winning more games than you. So it'll be interesting to see this.
3: I went through to a string of Big Ten media days back in the day when I was working in PR, and I had to get like all sorts of content for the conference social media channel. So like you're asking the players like those rapid fire questions that are just so dumb and the players don't want to do it. Like favorite movie, favorite song, all that stuff. Like that's what media days are, is getting all.
4: Well, now they do. Now that's the weird thing is that now if you have
3: all
4: to,
3: the kids
4: because
3: like that,
4: of course, because they want to get on TikTok. They want to have, this pre-TikTok,
3: Instagram. Like Instagram stories was just starting and all that stuff. Yep. Instagram carousel, like posting more than one picture. So, yeah, I guess that probably is the thing to do with
4: it
3: TikTok.
4: It is because they want to be branding. They at this point, you want your NIL branding. You want to be out there. You want to be a big thing on TikTok or Instagram, on social media, because that's where you make your money doing this sort of stuff, not necessarily playing football, but it all kind of ties together, which – my other big beef, and I got yelled at for this by the whole world of Indiana contingent, who now, they rule the world. So they've become automatically, hey, this is our world and you're just living in it type of stuff. They're not bringing Josh Hoover. So he's the starting quarterback. He's been around for, I think this literally is his sixth year in college football. And I also think he was at Big 12 Media Days last year. He's the former TCU quarterback. He's the whole story, because the entire football season hinges on, can Josh Hoover be close to as good as Fernando Mendoza? Because if he is, all of a sudden Indiana doesn't skip a beat and look out again, because this team actually got a little more talented this season. But they're not bringing them. They're bringing their linemen, which are very good, but like you can only ask offensive tackles so many questions. It's just so, and Kurt Cignetti's being Kurt Cignetti. And, of course, Indiana and their fan base is like, well, these are our representatives too. It's like, yes, but these are, how dare you media types get like, yes, it's media days. Like we're trying to make stuff happen here for you, and we can't do that unless you're giving us the guys we actually want to talk to. So I've said, it's always, you got to bring us at least one quarterback from your team, because that's who everyone wants to talk to, and a star player. And then you can bring your, the guy who's got the 4.5 GPA and is the cures cancer and all that kind of stuff to come along too.
3: You need some star power there. You need some power, some position player star power versus, a lineman type of star power. But if you're talking, okay, Indiana, Pete, and the star power at Indiana, outside of the offensive line guys that are going to be at Media Day, who's the star power that's going to bring Indiana back to the promised land, assuming Hoover is someone who really pans out and has a good season for Indiana?
4: You'd think I would know this. I don't think he's coming, but Nick Marsh, he is the wide receiver from Michigan State, who was their main playmaker, one of their top guys in the portal that they got. They lost some killers last year. Elijah Surratt, I was just a huge fan of his. They get back enough talent to be okay, but they do need that explosion on the outside again. And that's what Nick Marsh is going to bring to this, because he is that guy. You need the ball in his hands as much as possible. And what's going to be interesting about this Indiana team overall is that they bring back a lot of guys. They don't have Fernando. He was kind of the one who made it all go, obviously. He had one of the greatest seasons ever for a college quarterback. But you have a lot of guys who are going to have played a lot of football. So by the time they played 16 games last season. So if they get good again, and let's say they get to at least 10 wins and they get to the college football playoff, that's going to be over 30 games in a span of what, like 15 months that they're going to have played, or 16 yeah. months? I mean, that's just a lot of college football for these guys. They're going to wear down. And the thing about this Indiana team is their depth is thin. It's good. They've recruited really well, so their near future is going to be great. Signe was able to get pretty much anybody he really wanted to through the portal, but they did need too much to fill in a lot of these gaps. So if you're Indiana and you're going to repeat here, you got to keep everyone healthy, because last year that was one of the keys to their season, is pretty much all their starters stayed in one piece. It was insane. They had like nine starters played all 16 games on offense, like eight on defense with a few little blips here and there. But they stayed crazy healthy last year. You can't expect that to happen again.
3: Assuming they stay healthy, which you're right, that is, I mean, extremely hard. The schedule, Big Ten, starting out for Indiana, fairly easy, right? Northwestern. And that's at home. They don't get to go to the nice Ryan Field.
4: Have you seen it yet?
3: I haven't. I've only seen like what's on social media.
4: It's pretty awesome. I don't know why they did this. It's a lot of money to drop on a really sweet stadium that, okay, so just that the opposing team can have a nice place to get hot dogs and stuff. I mean, like, there's just not
3: it's
4: that,
3: really I mean, nice.
4: It's really, I mean, it's an NFL caliber stadium. I mean, yeah. they're trying to make it like, so it's, yeah.
3: Like lounge chairs, essentially, for the stadium seats. My in-laws have season tickets because my father-in-law went to Northwestern and he's had season tickets to Northwestern football for essentially ever. And he goes and they lose and he still goes and he loves it. And they lose some more. But so he got to tour the stadium. And like some of the seats are like almost like recliners. It's crazy.
4: It is crazy. And I guess that's what you do. Like, you know, Northwestern, if you have the money, I mean, I don't know, I'd rather spend it on your linebacking core, but like, all right. It's
3: right.
4: But it's going to be beautiful. It's the most, you know, it's the best football stadium in Illinois. So I kind of like the thing by the lake. It was beautiful there. But so that's going to be a thing as well. But I'm sorry, I derailed you on this. You were going somewhere.
3: No, you're good.
4: Indiana here. Indiana. So start off also not exactly extending themselves. North Texas, Howard, Western Kentucky. Real good stuff there, Indiana. There's your preseason for the Hoosiers here to get up to speed with all these new guys. And like you said, then it's Northwestern at Rutgers at Nebraska. They're 6-0 going before Ohio State comes to town.
3: Exactly. And so that gives them a chance with Hoover to kind of get their feet wet in some early games. And I mean, that's the case for all, you know, Power Four conference teams for the most part. I mean, I know Texas plays early on in the season.
4: Texas gets Ohio State. Yeah.
3: Michigan schedule tough in the first week. Michigan, Oklahoma, like there are some of that. But for the most part, most teams just, you know, the bye games, the gimme ones, the cupcakes to kind of get things rolling. But then Indiana has Ohio State at home, and then they go to the Big House for Michigan. That two-game stretch is kind of going to make or break whether or not they're could make the Big Ten championship, be in the college football playoff. I suppose they can still be in the playoff as a two-loss Big Ten.
4: Yeah, and that's actually better. You know, and that's and now keep going with that. And then three of their last four games. So they only leave Bloomington, Indiana once from October 24th on. But that trip's to Washington. That is a landmine of a game where, you know, good luck. That is a good, good Washington team. But again, if you're Indiana and you're going to win the national championship, again, it got lost in the fog of the season because this always kind of happens. It's like we talked about this in the first hour. They got pushed by Iowa. They almost lost mm-hmm. to Penn State. Remember, they needed that miracle late drive to get by, you know, a plucky but just okay Penn State team. And you know, they needed a missed field goal by Ohio State to pretty much get by in the Big Ten championship. And again, like I said in the first hour, old Carson Beck puts just like a little, like 8 inches or more under loft under that last pass. Miami probably wins a national championship. So it takes a lot of things to go right to get to 16-0. With that said, obviously they were awesome. We did the article on this. It was the best season in the history of college football because of what they had to go through. And yeah, it's actually better to go 10-2 and miss out on the Big Ten championship because then instead of playing like an Ohio

0: It should be that. Their over-under is at 10.5. So you're assuming there's going to be a blip somewhere. Mm-hmm. If it's not Ohio State, if they beat Ohio State, then they're not losing two other games. So this is a tough one if you like win totals to kind of bank on that. But it's always asking too much to ask anybody to win 11 games or more. But this might be one of those ones that you might want to work. You might want to think about a little bit.
1: I mean, it feels like it would be too good to be true for Indiana to repeat what they did last year, or even, you know, go 11-1, just because that's extremely hard to do. And Indiana is not sneaking up on anyone this year. I mean, last year, who thought Indiana was going to be 16-0?
0: They were 20th in the original, you know, rankings and stuff. But like, and it gets lost that they only lost one regular season game in Cignetti's first season. And that was one of the, we talked a little bit before about SEC Media Days and what was the, you know, it was coming out SEC Media Days. No one thinks that this is for real with Indiana. You talk to anybody in the SEC and they're like, oh, you know, that's just Indiana, whatever. No, this isn't going away. I mean, they reload. They've got the biggest living alumni. By the way, I've always shocked by this. Like, they've got the biggest living alumni base in America of any school. Like, Indiana graduates just apparently don't die. So it's by a lot, actually. So the money's no object. They've got the will. They've got the fire. They got the coaching staff. They're getting the players coming in. They might not win the national championship this year, but they should make a third straight college football playoff. This is not just some cutesy story that's just going to be like, okay, well, that was fun. Okay, you know, now let's all move on. And I think that was the problem with the SEC media days, is it wasn't that Alabama lost in the Rose Bowl. It's they lost to Indiana, and that offended their sensibilities to lose to a team like that. That, well, we can't lose to Indiana. Well, yeah, you can, because they're good. Cignetti's still there. They still have the talent. He's still the best talent evaluator in the business. So this year, you're still going to see people doing things. And Indiana can still do the nobody believes in this thing, because nobody does believe in them, and they just might do it again.
1: Well, also, Alabama fans are offended by absolutely everything unless they're winning a national championship. Like, Alabama fans are the most spoiled fans. And I guess for good reason, because with the run with Nick Saban,
0: Indiana
1: like, of course,
0: fans
1: you're
0: right now.
1: What did you
0: fans
1: say?
0: Right now. So are Indiana fans right now. They yell at you for anything. You can't say anything negative against Indiana ever. Yes, but you're right. But yeah, I like Alabama fans though. They're institutionalized crazy because they've been that good for so long.
1: Well, you're going to be hosting with PJ Glasser, who's an Alabama alum, tomorrow night. So you guys can talk all about the Tide for hours, Pete.
0: Oh, man. I hopefully get to do it again. That's the most fun gig, talking to the Red Elephants Club. They fly you down there and you get to speak to everyone. They fall asleep on you, but they're the nicest people ever. And everyone calls me dear and, you know, they feed me.
1: What is the Red Elephants Club?
0: It is their booster club, one of their booster clubs. And every once in a while they get, you know, it's really funny because like you see who spoke at the Red Elephants Club, and it's like Lane Kiffin and Kirk Herbstreit and like me, really? Like
1: and Pete Futek. Like, what do you talk to about? Just the state of college football?
0: Pretty much I tell them everything's going to be just fine and not to worry, because you hear about these, you know, I'm the bad luck, bad jinx. I think I've talked to them. I think I've gone in there three times, and each of the three times the week after they had some like historically strange loss. So you're
1: no longer invited back.
0: I'm no longer invited back. They like me down there because I always tell them nice things about Alabama. So, and they are real. They're the nicest people ever. It's just everyone's fun. They're all crazy fans, and it's just that's fun.
1: That's Alabama for you.
0: It is
1: Alabama football.
0: So I'm telling you, you're saying I'm in for that tomorrow night. Basically, is Alabama?
1: Yes,
0: talk.
1: You are.
0: I'll give my Red Elephants Club speech tomorrow night then.
1: Yeah, get that one fired up on the prompter. Pete, where does Indiana rank amongst the Big Ten? Are we going Ohio State, Oregon, Indiana? Are we going Oregon, Ohio State, Indiana? Are they even third?
0: The fact that Michigan you're actually fall? It's still crazy though, the fact you're clumping them in and you're kind of doing it the right way, where okay, so you're in the top three. Good enough. I mean, like it doesn't, again, it doesn't really matter. And actually, India.

0: Indiana got, nobody made a thing of this. Indiana got hosed last year. They won the Big Ten championship. They got the number one seed. But because Miami ended up winning, then Indiana had to play the higher seed, and Ohio State got the lower seed. So it didn't turn out to be right. Workout like this because Miami kept going. So it's actually better not to win the Big Ten championship. But you're right. Ohio State's offense is just unfair. Their defense is completely reloading, but it's Ohio State. It'll be just fine. But like that offense is ridiculously good. It is all NFL talent all across the board, and no one's stopping it. Oregon's get great. I mean, you want to talk about a quarterback room. Not only do you have Dante Moore, who should be a New York Jet right now, Dylan Mayola, who's the Nebraska starting quarterback, who's coming back, it's coming into this mix. And then they're just loaded up and down the board. And then Indiana's right there. So it's those three in the Big Ten. And then there is a big drop off after that. Now you're talking the USC's of the world. You are talking Michigan. There's just a clear cut divide there where maybe a USC can get to 10-2. I think Washington's good enough to get close. And then it's just a drop from there because there are so many teams now in the Big Ten. It is hard to stand out from the pack.
1: USC, are they not in that mix at all? Like, how many years can Lincoln Riley continue to kind of be just hovering around the top end of the Big Ten? Because you're right, it is, there's way too many teams in the Big Ten. There's way more than 10 teams.
0: There's 18 teams and in the 10.
1: It is, Big Ten. Yeah. It is super top heavy, and then there's some decent teams, and then it's just the cellar dwellers.
0: Iowa, yeah. Yes. Well, but that's the thing, like, who's your cellar dweller? I mean, that's, you know, UCLA just went.
1: I was going to say UCLA.
0: Well, but here's the thing, and we'll get to them in a moment, getting back to USC. Is USC, they are good enough, but they're kind of in the same mode as like a Tennessee of the SEC, where USC is, you know, 9-3 good. That's not good enough. You got to get to 10 wins to get into the college football playoff, because the college football playoff committee is a bunch of record rankers, and it really is all about 10-2. You know, so if you are USC, okay, you start with San Jose State, Fresno State, and Louisiana. Okay, you got your 3-0. And then you go to Rutgers. They host Oregon. They host Oregon. They host Ohio State. So that's two big teams in LA that's going to kind of make or break their season. But they got to go to Penn State. They got to go to Indiana. And I think Wisconsin's going to be a little better.
1: Which isn't saying a whole lot.
0: Yeah, they're going to be a lot more dangerous. So if you're looking at a USC and you got a win total of 8-5, okay, where are the four losses? All right, well, or let's even say Oregon and Indiana. Let's throw Penn State in there and, you know, give them one more, and you're still probably all right eventually. But this is a team that it should win 9 games. It's got enough on offense, and it's got a nasty enough defense. But like you said, if you're the USC head coach, get to the college football playoff at least.
1: Jordan Maiva threw for almost 4,000 yards, 24 touchdowns, 10 interceptions last year. Like, those are pretty good numbers. He's got the arm talent. He's got, he's proven he can be a good quarterback in college football. What do you expect to see from him this year? Like, yeah, is there another step for him to take?
0: He's got to be even better, because they also were just absolutely loaded at wide receiver last year. You got a Mekhi Lemon. You've got so much talent with that group. It's just, and now Jaden Maiva is just really got to take his game up a few notches. He was great at UNLV. He was the right pick for the transfer portal. But if you remember, you know, think about the recent history of Lincoln Riley quarterbacks. I mean, it's been okay, but at least recently. But before, you know, the last couple of years, you had Caleb Williams. You had Jalen Hurts. You had Kyler Murray, you know, Baker Mayfield. You had these elite of the elite quarterbacks. And now that it's kind of slipped off just a little bit, and Maiva's just good enough where he can be right up there. But now he's got to be that Lincoln Riley caliber Heisman, you know, quarterback type of guy with this offense, with a shifting wide receiving core, which is really young but really good. And it's always been the defense under Riley where it's been okay, not good enough. But you're USC. You're supposed to be up there with the Ohio States and, you know, the Oregons of the world. You're supposed to be one of those teams that's mentioned in the national title hunt every year. And right now they're just missing just that little extra gear.
1: I want to know what's going to happen, what extra gear Penn State will have this year. We're going to have to take a quick break, Pete. Rocco Becht, a new quarterback coming into the Big Ten from Ohio State with Matt Campbell, going over to Penn State. James Franklin era is over. We're going to find out what Pete thinks of the Nittany Lions coming into this season. More Big Ten talk coming your way. 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
11: 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Lows level off around 59 tonight under mainly cloudy skies. Winds out of the southwest, 5 to 10 miles an hour. Mainly clear skies tomorrow. High temperatures reach up to 80. Mainly clear skies, tomorrow night, lows level off around 62. Warmer Saturday and Sunday, with highs from the upper 80s to the low 90s. Currently, 73. I'm staff meteorologist Megan Mulford on The Zone.
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1: Pete Futek, Kay Constable here with you on BetMGM Tonight. We're going to talk to Clay Harbor, former NFL player, a little later on in the show. About a half hour from now, he will join us.
2: We talk tight ends with him. Do you think that can we go in his wheelhouse here? You know, a little out of his wheelhouse and talk about tight ends with Clay Harbor.
1: You know, I think Clay would be okay talking about tight ends. He knows a thing or two about them.
2: Yeah,
1: he enjoys talking tight ends. Yeah, I would prefer to get his thoughts on like the offensive line, something like that. That would be a curveball for Clay.
2: He knows his stuff. He's an NFL guy. He knows it better than
1: Pete, you know your stuff. You run the website. You publish your owner of College Football News. You're cranking out articles all hours of the day and night. How many have you written this previewing this season?
2: I just got finished with all the 138th last night. So it's as close as I can get to the feeling of the last day of school. So now it's like my summer begins, and I'm actually later this year than I normally am. Usually there's, you know, busy doing other stuff, work stuff throughout the off season. But, yes, so 130 Indiana went up last night. We're good. So now it's all the fun stuff we get to write. So, all the, you know, predictions and bowl projections, everything like this. So I have all 138 teams, which I love equally, of course, swimming through my head at once. So it's all garbled at this point. But boohoo, not exactly breaking rocks here.
1: I mean, that's pretty impressive though, 138. I don't know how you keep everything straight when you're doing 138 teams, especially with the transfer portal. It just keeps it all in the brain. Yeah.
2: Well, it's quite seriously though, in the publishing business, like it used to be all magazines. You know, obviously every you know, be excited about the preseason magazines come out.
1: Yeah.
2: It doesn't work now because it's obsolete because of the transfer portal, because by the time you got to print these things in, you know, February, March, and by that time you have no idea what's going to happen in training. Nobody does depth charts anymore because everyone's afraid that, you know, the second you put out a depth chart, that means everyone's vulturing in on your backups and saying, "Hey, you know, come over and, you know, come here." So, it is a more interesting, difficult world now to do. But no, the transfer portal though makes it fun. You know, it gives everyone a chance. It gives, you know, from forgetting the fact these are supposed to be college students and, you know, going to class and things, which, you know, gets lost. If you are a fan of a team, all of a sudden, you know, it's unfettered free agency and you need linebackers, go get linebackers. So it's and everyone has a quarterback now. So it is a far more interesting world than it was, say, 10 years ago.
1: Okay, so if we're talking transfer portal and quarterbacks, Rocco Becht going over to Penn State, former Iowa State quarterback, and Matt Campbell, former Iowa State head coach, takes over for James Franklin there. Penn State has been amongst the top of the Big Ten for a very long time. It's just Franklin could never win the big game, and that was the big knock on him. But for the most part, like, he would give you 10, 11 wins every year. It would just, he just couldn't get over, he couldn't beat Ohio State. He couldn't win those big games. Is Matt Campbell the answer for being able to win the big games? Or is it going to be still like the fan base at Penn State? How much of a leash are they going to give Matt Campbell?
2: So, you know, who's really, really, you know, good at winning the big games? Nobody. That's why they're the big games. Like, it's hard to beat Ohio State. Nobody beat, you know, Ryan Day's got like an 87% winning percentage for a reason. That's because no one beats them. And so, like, look, yeah, James Franklin didn't win the super gigantic big game always. The dude got to the College Football Playoff Final Four 2 years ago, and it got totally memory and came within a bad Drew Aller throw of possibly getting by Notre Dame and playing for the national championship. So, like, he went from that to having a bad couple weeks and whacked. You know, so it's crazy how quickly they were ready to get rid of him. And I think he's going to be amazing at Virginia Tech. That was a great hire for the Hokies. And now, okay, you know, Matt Campbell, the thing about Matt Campbell, though, is he didn't exactly win the big games at Iowa State. I mean, you know, getting by your Hawkeyes every once in a while does not necessarily count as winning the big giant ones. Iowa State still has gone, I believe, I might get the year wrong, 1 year off or so, but like I think it's like 1952 in the Borderland Conference, or the Border Conference, was the last time Iowa State won a outright conference championship. I mean, it's insane that this program has had this struggle as much as it did. And he was good. You know, he's a very, very good head coach. But like you said, if you're Matt Campbell now, you've got to be great. Now, I think in this one window here, this could be really interesting because he's doing the modern era thing where when you hire a coach from a place, you get the coach and his top players. And they're bringing like, what is it, 25 or 30, something insane, Iowa State player top players over with him. So you already had a great base of talent there at Penn State in place. A lot of the guys stuck around, and now you're on top of that, a Rocco Beck, who's really good quarterback. You know, Carson Hansen is really strong running back for Iowa State. So you're getting all those good parts on top of the foundation you already have. That's pretty good Penn State team coming back here.
1: Well, I also think it's a huge positive that the coach and quarterback know each other. Like, coming over from the same place, the 25 other transfers like this, it's not your typical, you know, big time James Franklin type head coach gets fired. You bring over a new head coach and, you know, a quarterback that they don't know the system. Everything's brand new. You're implementing all new stuff throughout the offseason. And then they have to all gel together week one. Like this is basically half of Iowa State's team coming over. So in that aspect, I think they should be able to have some continuity a little bit more than other teams in those similar situations would be.
2: And the other key is depth. And that's the other part of the transfer portal side of things that kind of gets lost. Is everyone gets, you know, caught up in who's the big quarterback, who's the big splashy guy they just brought in. And really it's about who else, you know, can fill in the gaps, who's ready to go in a moment's notice. And that's, and sometimes if you can pay these guys enough and get the right guys, then all of a sudden you're not just bringing over Iowa State's best players. You're also bringing up the guys who, you know, kind of know the system enough where they can step in. So they did bring over a couple of redshirt freshmen who are going to build up in the system, who know the system, who know, like you said, know exactly how this is going to work, and make, and it better work right away for him because that's exactly what Matt Campbell was being hired to do. So, and then you look at their schedule this year, and we talked about this before, and it's, I think you're nuts not to have this type of non-conference schedule. But Penn State, I mean, Marshall at Temple, Buffalo. That's pretty soft. You're not really doing your fans a solid here on this. And then you start out the Big Ten season hosting Wisconsin, who didn't go to a bowl game last year, at Northwestern. And then you're hosting USC, which is dangerous, but that's still a home game for you, at Michigan. We can talk about Michigan in a minute. I'm not sold that they're the be-all, end-all here. Week off, Purdue. So all of a sudden, if you're Matt Campbell and it's November, you could be 7-0, 8-0 before the finishing kick comes in. You don't play Indiana. You don't play Ohio State. You don't play your Iowa Hawkeyes, and you know, which is obviously great. So if you're missing Indiana, Ohio State, and Oregon, anything less than 10-2 in a college football playoff appearance for Penn State's not going to do.
1: Yeah, that is a pretty soft schedule.
2: Yeah.
1: Especially up front.
2: So where do you lose?
1: Even in conference play up front.
2: Even if you lose at Michigan, and even if you lose at Washington, you still go 10, because your finishing kick is Purdue at Washington, Minnesota, Rutgers at Maryland. That's a lot of teams that if you're college football playoff good, you should kind of roll through that. Maybe, again, I think you lose at Washington. I'm scared for Washington, for Indiana, too. That is a team to watch out for. But again, the whole point of Matt Campbell is to take this program places that James Franklin did it. And again, James Franklin took this program to the college football playoff Final Four. Now they did get the kids' table games of Boise State to get there. But still, if you're finishing the college football playoff semifinals, you're doing something right.
1: So Penn State, the last week of the season, they play Maryland. Pete, I read there was a headline today as I was, you know, just scrolling through sports news and stuff that said Maryland's offense is going to be one that you're going to have to watch out for this season. I'm not going to lie, I didn't dive into the article.
2: Yes.
1: So I'm not Malik Washington, the quarterback over at Maryland. I kind of thought to myself, rolled my eyes, like, really? Maryland's offense is one that we really need to be scared of in the Big Ten this year? Is that facts or fiction?
2: Yeah. You have to worry about the Maryland offense. You do not have to worry about the Maryland defense. So
1: as it's been for last year, Maryland's
2: a little while here. They are loaded. And Malik Washington is really good. Keeping him around was a key thing. And, you know, that's the thing about the Mike Locksley era is he can recruit. He's got a good starting 11 there on offense. But, man, getting the guys on defense just to hold up has just been tough. And they were good early on last year. And then it all fell apart fast. And, you know, Maryland was pretty good for a while. It was a solid bowl team. And that's really where Maryland's got to be set at, is just get to a bowl game this season. And that's not going to be easy for them. I mean, this is one of those teams that the one miss here or there, and there goes, you know, your bowl shot. And because there might be 5-7, you know, for them to go to UConn, I think they'll win that one. But they also have to go to deal with Virginia Tech, that James Franklin team. It's going to be a problem. Yeah. So that's kind of tough. They got to go to Nebraska, got to go to Ohio State. But the rest of the schedule is not that bad. This should be a team that if they don't go at least 6-6, then, yeah, I think there's probably a coaching change there next year.
1: I mean, that's Maryland. I just remember them being a team last year. It's like you just bet the over because they're going to give up a ton of points. And their offense has been okay, where they're going to score a little too. So you get a little bit of both. But either way, it's just a high-scoring game. It's you bet the over on Maryland football games.
2: Well, they're fun. And so, and that's the thing. I mean, if you're playing a UCLA at home to start season, so they get UCLA, Rutgers, Illinois, Wisconsin, and Penn State at home. So they get a bunch of teams that didn't make a bowl game last year. And those are a bunch of, if you're Maryland, you've got to think, okay, we have a week off before playing Illinois. You got to win that one. And then after that, they go to Purdue. So there's a stretch there. Rutgers, where Illinois is going to be tough, Purdue, Wisconsin. That's a lot of teams that you've got to at least think if you're going to have a decent season, you got to win a couple of those games. And like you said, that their offense is going to be dangerous. But again, the defense is going to give a lot of points.
1: They don't have Michigan on the schedule. That's a team we haven't talked about yet. We're going to take a quick break. We're going to talk about Michigan, what we can expect from Bryce Underwood, and then power rank the top teams in the Big Ten. Pete, that's coming up next. This is Pete Putek, Kate Constable, Westwood One Sports, BetMGM Tonight.
3: Patriots training camp opens tomorrow. A.J. Brown arrives with enormous expectations. Can the star wideout be the missing piece for Drake May and the defending AFC champions? Westwood One Sports.
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13: Well, it's an off day for the Brewers. It comes after they finished off a series with the Mets yesterday, earning a 4-3 win to take 2 of 3 in the series. It was a big day for Joey Ortiz. Came up with a home run short of the cycle, going 3-for-3 with 2 RBI and 2 runs scored. Ortiz has come on of late after struggling the first 2 months of the season at the plate, batting under 200 entering June, but hit 250 last month and is batting 333 this month to raise his average to 239 for the season. A lack of confidence can hurt the plate, but Ortiz said that was never an issue for him.
14: I mean, I wouldn't say it's fluctuated. I feel like I'm confident enough to, you know, go out and compete, and, you know, I always feel like I'm able to be at this level and compete at this level, so I think the confidence is there. It's just about, you know, taking it day by day and keep moving forward.
13: Milwaukee now 5-1 since the All-Star break and a half game back of the Dodgers for the best record in baseball. Also own a 7-game lead on the Cubs in the NL Central. Could be back in action tomorrow night when they open a series against the Rockies.
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13: Well, Packers training camp less than a week away. Green Bay rookies going to report Monday. The veterans on Tuesday. First practice on Wednesday. That one is open to the public. Meanwhile, Coach Luke Fickle and three of his players going to be in Chicago next Tuesday for Big Ten Media Days. With this Wisconsin Sports Zone Network update, I'm Zach Heil, Print.
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1: We're going to put a bow on the Big Ten football conversation before we turn our attention to some NFL and talk to Clay Harbor about 15 minutes from now, NFL veteran. He's going to join the show, and we will talk NFL with him. But we got to finish up this college football and this Big Ten conversation. And the one team, Pete, that we have not discussed really much at all yet is Michigan. You have Bryce Underwood coming back under center. If he takes a step forward, you've got a pretty dang good quarterback on your hands. But I think with the bigger thing here is you have a new head coach in Kyle Whittingham coming over from Utah. And all he did at Utah, it felt like, was win games. Won 10 games last year, quite a few 10-win seasons. And his teams were always great in the trenches. So that's kind of similar with Michigan. Their offensive line, their defensive line have always been very good. They run the ball really well. Is this style of play with Kyle Whittingham going to change how we see Michigan this year or what they look like?
2: Yeah, it's going to be fascinating because we spent the whole last segment talking about, you know, James Franklin not winning the big one. As good as Kyle Whittingham has been, and remember, this is Utah. This was not, you know, a traditional powerhouse until last 15, you know, ish years or so. But they haven't won a college football playoff level game for like 20 years. They had 1 year where I believe they won the Fiesta Bowl or one of the big bowls.
1: Sugar Bowl.
2: Yes. And so, but that's it. I mean, they haven't won a bowl game in like 10 years. I mean, they got to a bunch of Rose Bowls, but they just lost them. For years, Utah was one of those programs that always won its bowl games, but they never really won the big giant bowl games. So now you got Whittingham, who I believe is going to turn 67 as the season is. The guy's in great shape and, you know, can probably coach another 10 years without a problem. But he's not he's really sort of a steady hire because after the Sharon Moore era and the Jim Harbaugh era, which, you know, were both in their own separate ways, not defined necessarily by scandal, but certainly had a big part of it. You do have a guy in Whittingham who's going to come in and be just steady the ship a little bit more. You know, no nonsense guy. He's, you know, good guy, good coach, all that sort of thing. And so that's what you're going for first at a program that's undergoing a whole lot of changes. Now on the field, though, he's got to just tweak this just enough to get them to 10 wins again. And the problem is his main number one job was to keep Bryce Underwood around, to keep all the good players at Michigan as much as he could. He didn't bring over a ton of Utah players. Like we talked before about Matt Campbell and how he brought over half of Iowa State to play for Penn State. Well, that wasn't Whittingham here. He brought a couple of good parts here and there, but not enough to make them appreciably better to the point of being up there with the Ohio States, Indiana's, and Oregon's of the world.
1: But all Michigan cares about is beating Ohio State, right?
2: Always. Yeah. Well, they've done that, but
1: they have done that. I mean, outside of last year, it was Michigan for a while that kind of took over that rivalry.
2: Exactly. And Ohio State did win the rivalry last year and they got whacked early on in the college football playoffs. So, you know, whatever. So it's obviously the rivalry is what matters. And of course, beating Ohio State will be mean a lot. But problem is that game's in Columbus this year. And to get to the college football playoff, as we're going to keep saying this over and over again, you know, the college football playoff committee only is going to take pretty much teams that go 10-2 from power conferences. If you 9-3, that seems to be the marker. Unless something crazy happens, it's hard for a 9-win team to get in. And if you're Michigan, it means you got to beat Oklahoma at home. That's week 2 against a loaded Sooner team that's really, really good. Because if you lose that game, you still have to go to Oregon. You still have to go to Ohio State. You still have to host Indiana and Penn State. That's in Iowa, which, you know, Iowa. Jokey, but that's still a dangerous game for Michigan. So it's going to be hard to get to 10 wins if you don't win that Oklahoma game early on.
1: I mean, I think there's a world in which Michigan could go 8-4. Like that wouldn't be totally out of the question.
2: Oklahoma, you lose to Oregon, Ohio State, Indiana. Yeah.
1: Yeah. That has to be one of the more difficult schedules in the Big Ten.
2: It's not easy. I mean, it's, you know, especially considering you're going on the road to play two of the three toughest teams in conference. They do miss USC and they do miss Washington, which is dangerous. But like you said, if the teams you're missing are Illinois, Maryland, Nebraska, Northwestern, Purdue, and Wisconsin, that you'd kind of like to play those teams rather than having to deal with some of these other ones. So that's why the BetMGM win total on them is eight and a half wins, because you're saying that you've got to get to obviously nine wins, and that's not really going to be what Kyle Whittingham might be. That's what they're banking on, though, is that he's just good enough to be good right away. But again, they didn't do a ton through the portal to make them appreciably better. And this is not a hire that you're going to have for the next 10 years. This is not one of those shot for the stars guys where you could see if you're taking a younger guy like Matt Campbell, or even if they took a James Franklin, which they weren't going to do, or if they went crazy and went after Lane Kiffin, which they totally should have done, but would have never done in 100 years. So with Whittingham, it's like, all right, we're going to keep this kind of safe and boring, and hopefully we come close, and God willing, we get to 10 wins and see what we can do in the college football playoff.
1: Pete, we have like a minute. We're up against the break here, but I want to get the Pete Futek top five teams in the Big Ten this season in order. One being obviously the top.
2: Ohio State is the best team going because that offense is just ridiculous. The defense, it needs to replace just about everyone, but it will be good enough in this week. Oregon is sheepishly put them at two. They are good enough. That is the team that's got to learn how to win the really big game. The crazy part about Oregon is the last 3 years, I want to say, they have not lost to a team that didn't play in the national championships. You're talking like losing to Indiana twice last year, losing to Ohio State the year before, losing to a Washington twice. You know, so they only have lost the super big games. And now they're even more talented, and they've got a guy who should have been the number two pick in the draft this year. Third best team out there going is Indiana, although they could probably easily be number two. They've got a lot of guys they got to replace. The fourth, I really like what Washington's bringing this year. I think this team they've been able to keep Damond Williams around. Very strong player. USC would be my number five team in there. With Penn State having a better record than the team will be, Penn State probably goes to the college football playoff. They're fringy top five, and Michigan up right around there as well.
1: All right, there you have it. Big Ten preview with the man himself, Pete Futek. Pete's sticking with us. I said that as if you're jumping off the line here. You're still with us.
2: Oh, I'm here. You know, you're not kicking me. I'm three more hours of this. You get a lot of meat on your way.
1: Who is coming up next, though? Clay Harbor is going to join us, and we'll talk a little NFL with the former NFL veteran himself. That is next. Clay Harbor coming up right here on BetMGM Tonight.

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17: This is the last year for a while for the 49ers to try and win a Super Bowl, and I just can't trust their aging stars. Don't get it twisted. I think Brock Purdy is the 10th best QB in the NFL, but relying on George Kittle fresh off an Achilles tear, Mike Evans off an injury-plagued year, and Fred Warner and Nick Bosa coming off season-ending injuries, there's too many ifs for the Niners to have a great season. It'll be a coaching miracle by Shanahan if they make the playoffs again. I'm Pat Boyle.
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24: Good evening. Thanks for joining us here on BetMGM Tonight. I'm Kate Constable. He's Pete Futek. Brad and Pat, rather, are off tonight. PJ is in tomorrow.

0: the phone, talk a little NFL, specifically the Chicago Bears, because he's an analyst for the Chicago Sports Net and covers the Bears, but played in the NFL for 9 years. So he's got a lot of knowledge on various teams. And he was a tight end, Pete. So we...
1: Yes, I've heard.
0: You've heard that before? Has he told you that?
1: Yes. Yes, he told me that. I've hosted, we talked tight ends. So, before we get to the fun stuff with the Clay Harbor, is that the boring stuff and this whole college football offseason has been all about boring. It's either been about, you know, Brendan Sorsby and the whole gambling stuff,
0: yep,
1: or it's been stuff happening in Congress, or it's been all these different, you know, NCAA rules about what's going to happen here and there. And it's just the most boring thing ever. The only reason I'm bringing it up is because, as expected, none of it's happening. They just basically said in the last, you know, hour or so, that all the Congress stuff that they were going to do to, like, because we're going to save college sports and stuff, we're going to table.